0: as Kay Cunningham and Jalen Durham both get up to re-enter the game with Stewart picking up his third foul.
1: So a little over a minute game time rest here for Cunningham as he'll re-enter at 4:19. Allen at the line to our right. And while he shoots, let's pause 10 seconds for our stations to identify themselves. 10 seconds for ID. 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
1: John Kelly, Corey Alexander, Little Caesars Arena, downtown Detroit, game two. We're in round two, and Allen splits his free throws again. It's 43-36. Detroit leads Cleveland in game two, up 1-0.
0: And Jared Allen with 7 points now, 2 of 3 from the field, 3 of 4 from the free throw stripe. This has much more of an impact in this first half than he had the entire game in game one.
1: And high ball screen by Durham. Chris Cunningham for a three. Missed it right at the top of the arc. Tip rebound caught by Harden. Bounce pass up the left side to Mitchell. Chest pass to Wade. Rhythm three on the break. Too much. He had a wide open look, and Jenkins able to clear it for Detroit.
0: J.B. Bickerstaff wanting Jenkins to push the basketball.
1: Going to the rack, and he lays it in. Once he got on the gas, it was over, and it's 45-36, and Jenkins has 11.
0: J.B. was waving him on from the rebound.
1: Jenkins now guarding Harden in the right front court. Allen screens. Snap pass over the top to Mitchell. Zings it wing right. Struth for three. That one halfway in and came out. Harris has the rebound for Detroit. 3:26 to go.
0: If every game could be a game one for Max Strus.
1: Harris drives to the rim. Left-handed layup won't go. Well defended by Wade at the cup. Off the left side is Mitchell. Well, you're right about Strus in game one. Mitchell, a little hezzy. Try to feed it through the needle's eye to Allen, stolen by Detroit. To Durant, goes out of the paint to Cunningham. Back it out to Jenkins. Pass to the three, flips it to Harris. Wing right three, side iron no good. Leaping rebound by Jenkins. Just below the left side break, step back three. Not this time. Rebound with one arm for Durham. Out to Harris, drives Harden into the paint. Stops, shoots around Allen and scores. They got three really good looks. And finally it goes in. And it's a timeout by Kenny Atkinson, who's upset with Zach Zarba.
0: An offensive rebound by Jalen Duren. Offensive rebound by Danis Jenkins. Kenny Atkinson is taking his frustration out on Zach Zarba, but he's frustrated with his team for giving up three opportunities on one possession.
1: We'll take a break. 2:46 to go in the first half. Back to an 11-point lead. This matches the largest advantage for Detroit. Pistons 47, Cavaliers 36. 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
12: Jim Basquiat in studio. It's game two for the Lakers and Thunder's OKC. A game one winner. Shai Gilgeous-Alexander held to 18 points. A streak of 81 straight with 20 plus comes to an end. He had this and the Lakers being held to 37 in the second half.
13: Honestly, we were just like more ourselves in the second half. Took us a little bit to get into it tonight to get back to what we were. Obviously, a little bit of a break. A little bit of rest is expected, but we eventually got to it and were able to do enough to win tonight.
12: He gave the Pistons 12 off the bench in game one. Danish Jenkins 11 thus far, 3:20 to go in the second quarter with Detroit up 45-36. Back to Corey Alexander and Sean Kelly.
1: Yeah, Jim, Jenkins leads all scorers of those 11. Draymond Green's here in the building tonight taking in the game. He has not been teed up yet. Mobley and the Cavaliers have it late through the four to go out of the timeout, but down 11 again, 47-36.
0: Draymond has been having timeout lead conversations with the officials. He and Carl Lane were yucking it up over there a while ago.
1: Harden almost had his pocket picked by Cunningham. Shovels it to Allen, top of the arc. Got it right back. Harden here, angle left. Jacks up a three. No good. He is 1-for-9 now from the field. Rebound Detroit. Off the left side for Harris. Harris, one-hand pass. He just kind of touched it over to Cunningham. Drives right of an illegal screen. Durin gets called for the illegal screen at 2:19 to go. That's Durin's second. Team's fifth. No free throws of the offensive foul.
0: How long ago was it I was saying that we didn't have anyone in foul trouble? And now it seems that everyone is picking up a foul over the last few minutes.
1: Mobley into the paint from the left side. Turns, squares, shoots, missed a 12-footer. Harris able to clear the miss. Still 11-point lead. There's Jenkins, watch out. Driving kick to Harris. Harris rumbles down the lane, lays it up off the glass and in. He had a lot of force on the drive and a soft touch on the shot.
0: But it's such a smart play. Really got his shoulder into Evan Mobley on the lead shot blocker, not allowing him to jump the contested shot.
1: Harden shoots again. Wing left. Mid-post jumper's down. Boy, he needed that. I did a game years ago when he was with the Rockets. Had an unbelievable finish to a game in Portland. And I remember asking him in the post-game interview on ESPN Radio. I said, boy, after all those misses, and then you dialed in, and he goes, what misses?
0: That's the way he thinks.
1: That's the way he thinks. To Robinson, cut into the ball. Wing right for three. Bottom. Duncan Robinson. His second three, and it's 52-38.
0: But it starts with Cade being able to have a mismatch in the post.
1: Mitchell drives across the paint. Over the shoulder pass, Mobley for three. And Searce. Straight away three down for Evan Mobley.
0: Evan Mobley came into the game 9 of 17 in his last four games from beyond the three-point arc. Knocks down a big one there for the Cavs.
1: We need more. 52-41. Under a minute to go in the half. Lob it deep. And Cunningham. No, Harris overshot Durin. And again, Mobley defending in there doesn't leave much space for that pass to drop in.
0: No, it does not. Trying to go high-low over top of Evan Mobley is a difficult task at 7'1" and tremendous wingspan.
1: Out of a double, Harden leaves for Mobley. Drives from the top of the arc. The left block steps around. Harris shoots. Erased. Shot blocked by Harris. Swatted out of bounds.
0: Tobias Harris not giving up on the play. Even though Mobley was able to beat him off the dribble, Jalen Duren coming over and stopping Mobley's momentum. And then Tobias Harris denying the shot emphatically.
1: Still Cleveland ball. Baseline left. 11 to shoot. Harden looking. Lobs it into Allen straight away. Between the rings. Hands it off to Mitchell. Mitchell puts a defender on his back. Push shot from 12 feet. No good. Punch out rebound. Grabbed by Jenkins over Detroit. 20 to shoot. 27 to play in the half. 52-41 Detroit. Jenkins with 11 points. Dribbling here on the logo. Mitchell waits for him with a lot of space. Jenkins gives to Cunningham, cutting the ball. Cunningham to the top of the arc, throws inside, this time caught by Durin, fumbled it, and then tackled to the deck.
0: And J.B. Bickerstaff wants
1: ball
0: them to
1: go out of bounds.
0: But
1: yep.
0: J.B. wants them to look at this as a hostile act. It doesn't look as though the officials are going to do it, but he feels like he grabbed Jalen Durin around the neck on the way down. And right now, as it's being held up,
1: calling
0: an inbound basketball. It removes the shot clock, so the Pistons will have it with 8.4 to take the last shot.
1: Second foul on Allen. Jenkins the trigger here. Throws it into Duren, deep right wing. Hands it back to Jenkins. 5-4. Bounce pass inside. Duren sneaks to the rim, catch and dunks with two hands. 3.4 on the clock. Jenkins patiently waiting to slip past Mobley. Mitchell picks it up half court. Clock starts. Mitchell into the paint. Crossover dribble. Flicks it up and in to beat the Thorn here at the end of the second quarter.
0: Basketball IQ at its highest level. Donovan Mitchell not touching the basketball with no pressure, allowing it to get across half court. And then 3.4 seconds to get a great look at the rim. Able to cut into the lead just a bit, making it an 11-point game.
1: Yeah, just a bit is right. Sometimes make or miss league, right? Pistons shoot 54% from the floor, 46.7% from three, and bench Jenkins 11 points in the first half. All those things lead to, as you mentioned, a 9-point lead.
0: Definitely in favor of the Pistons, and the Pistons have this game going at their pace. However, we know the Cavaliers have been a better second half team throughout these playoffs.
1: Yep. That's for sure, and I beg your pardon, it's an 11-point advantage here through two quarters. 54-43, Detroit up one game to none, leads here after one half of play in game two. A lot more coming your way. Jim Baskwell is ready to go in the studio with the AutoZone Halftime Report.
12: All right, Sean, thanks so much. We talk so much about free throws. Well, it's actually Cleveland has a 3-1 edge in free throws in the opening half, but Detroit has hit 7 threes-3 from beyond the arc for the Cavs to make up for that disparity. The NBA Halftime Show on ESPN Radio presented by AutoZone. 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Coming up next in the AutoZone Halftime Report, we'll explore the impact of the OG Anunoby injury for the New York Knicks. 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
12: Jim Baskwell back on the AutoZone Halftime Report with the Pistons up 11 at the break on the Cavs. Looking to grab a 2-0 series lead. They've spread the well. 7 with at least 5-plus points. 4 with 8-plus, led by Danish Jenkins off the bench with 11. Meantime, we got game 3. Knicks-Sixers from Philadelphia. Our coverage comes your way tomorrow night at 6:30 Eastern. New York up 2-0 after a pair of wins at Madison Square Garden. They got it done late in that game 2 win. But two key players, question marks for this game. Joel Embiid for the Sixers. OG Anunoby dealing with a hamstring strain for New York. NBA Today on the impact for the Knicks.
19: One could argue that he might just be the most important player in the NBA to his team's success.
20: O'Brien was saying that he thinks he's the best two-way player left in the playoffs right now.
10: He's playing, I think, the best basketball of his career.
19: You know what? I can't argue with that. Now, we still got Wimby and Jaden McDaniels, but what I saw from him last night, especially when they went to that small ball lineup, he was playing the center position, and he did a damn good job at playing it. He allowed them to get out. It didn't affect them offensively. They had the spacing for Big Body Brunson to go to work. So, again, the New York Knicks are looking like the favorite of coming out of the East. Let's be honest here. When I'm looking at it, I'm saying to myself, like, hey, look, be cautious with this.
20: Right. Looking ahead to

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8: Jim Basquiat back on the AutoZone Halftime Report with the Pistons up 54-43 at the break on the Cavs, looking to grab a 2-0 series advantage. It is game two for the Lakers and Thunder tonight. OKC, a 108-90 winner in game one, outscored the Lakers in the four games in the regular season by 29 points per game. Dave McMenamin on his takeaway from the series opener.
9: I guess my takeaway is wondering whether the first 2.5 quarters is what we're going to see in this series, when the Lakers trailed 69-65
8: right
9: at that point, or the last quarter and a half is more representative of what we'll see, which was OKC blowing the doors off the Lakers just like they had in the regular season. I'd like to believe it's going to be more like the former, because the Lakers do feel like they are a better defensive team than they were. They really put the clamps down on Houston in the first round, and I don't think it was mirage what they were able to accomplish against the Thunder, in particular the reigning MVP, Shai Gilgeous-Alexander, in game one.

0: won 18 points, seven yep. turnovers. But the concern for me is where the Lakers are going to get scoring, because mm-hmm. LeBron had a great game, 27 points, and very efficient shooting. Mm-hmm. Nobody else can put the ball in the basket.
1: Yes, indeed. 37 points in that second half. And the Lakers are 15-30 in best of sevens when trailing 1-0. Coming up next in the AutoZone Halftime Report, the second half from Detroit in an 11-point game. 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
1: Guarded there by Mobley. Thurin lobs deep inside. It's off the right hand of Cunningham. Saved by Cunningham. There's Robinson back to Cunningham. Corner right three. And got it. It rattled out and dropped in. He got the home bounce.
2: And the Pistons held the Cavs to 39% shooting, and they had a 7-3 edge on made threes from beyond that arc. Seven players for 5-plus points, four with 8-plus. It's equated to a 54-43 lead. Start of the third quarter from Detroit with Corey Alexander and Sean Kelly.
1: Jim, thanks. Both teams back on the floor. Cavs looking for a third quarter like they had in game one. I think they had 30 in that third quarter. They're down here at 11, 54-43. Corey, let's start to pick apart here the box score from the opening two quarters. Where do you want to start?
3: Well, you start with the Cleveland Cavaliers and the combination of Donovan Mitchell and James Harden, not only 7 for 20, but 0 of 6 from beyond the three-point arc, and the team together 3 of 14. So that's going to be a struggle for any team when you're shooting that poorly, especially on the road, and you turn it over 9 times, giving the other team 12 points. Honestly, Cleveland is fortunate to be where they are right now for the simple fact that Detroit has returned the favor, turning it over 8 times. Otherwise, this would be as lopsided as the first quarter was in game one.
1: I'm talking to some fans here at halftime, including Al Rosenberg, the best in the business, our engineer tonight. He said, I can't believe Detroit's getting this done with Cunningham not being that big of a factor. So how are they getting it done otherwise?
3: Well, because he's getting rid of the basketball and of trusting his teammates to make plays when they're putting two on the ball to take Cade out. 5.6 assists for Cade in this first half. Only 4 field goal attempts, and most importantly, 0 free throw attempts, even though he continues to be aggressive getting downhill.
1: Well, Danis Jenkins has taken some heat for his not-so-great shooting this postseason. Quite a drop-off from his field goal percentage and three-point percentage for the regular season. But here, game two, 5 of 10, 11 points. And let's not forget 4 rebounds, 4 dimes in there as well for Danis Jenkins.
3: But when you consider that he has the most field goal attempts of anyone on the Pistons roster right now, says a lot for the confidence he's playing with.
1: Cunningham lobs it to Durant, and a leaping lay-in won't go. And Mobley's able to clear it, and we're underway in the third. Mitchell and Wade here at the end of our left. No look. Inside dump pass for Allen, who catches it behind Durant and lays it in.
3: A beautiful pass from Donovan Mitchell. Really just looked off the defender, wrapped it right around the head. Jalen Durant is able to find Allen right at the bucket.
1: All right, so 9-point lead now for Detroit. Here's Cunningham wing right at the break of the three-point line. 10 to shoot. Moves to the paint aggressively. Now step back jumper from 10. Rattled out. No good.
3: And that's another example of Mobley's length being a factor on the defensive end.
1: Off the high ball screen. Drive and kick Mitchell. The right wing for Wade. Missed 3. One-arm rebound by Durant. That's grown man stuff. That guy is a monster.
3: And you're holding off Jared Allen with that right arm to gather it with your left.
1: So for a minute gone here in the third, skip pass to him to Thompson, wing left. He had foul trouble in the first half. Hands it off to Harris. Harris gets inside the three-point line, trying to decide here. Working against Wade. Drives, dishes to Thompson. Leaping catch, lay-in won't go. Took a little hit right of the rim. Ticky-tack, no whistle. It's another stop for Cleveland. And into the paint, Mitchell fouled, attacking the rim. He kind of lullabied him at the top and then scooted to the cup. Got hit on the shoulder, and Donovan Mitchell to the line for free throws 3 and 4 in this game.
3: Donovan Mitchell's going to stay aggressive as Jamie Bickerstaff is at half court having a conversation and once again begins clapping at Curtis Blair.
1: Oh, it's on Thompson. That's why he's...
3: That's the reason why. And, and again, Donovan Mitchell knows that Thompson's playing with 3 fouls. So he's going to attack him because regardless as to whether they were plus 4 or not at the end of the second quarter when Thompson was off the floor, Detroit defensively is a much better team with Asar Thompson on there. You're talking about a young man that can cover up so much ground and make plays, even make up for mistakes of his own or his teammates.
1: It's his fourth. He'll sit down at 10:33 in the third. Mitchell missed the second punch rebound. Grabbed here by Caris LeVert, who came in for Asar Thompson. LeVert had a couple of splashes in the first half. Nada Harris walks a dribble to the top of the arc. Kicks it to his right to LeVert. Screening is Harris. LeVert to the top of the arc. Gets halfway down the lane. Throws out to Robinson. Plays catch with LeVert. LeVert angle left 3. In and out. No good. Rebounded by Dean Wade. Wade will send it ahead to James Harden. Lob deep into Allen. On the seal, he turns to shoot, but is fouled. Did he seal Harris?
3: That was Harris, yeah. Yes. And give Jared Allen a lot of credit. The rim run, getting out ahead of the defense, and then turning and sealing Tobias Harris, so he has the size advantage over. And looking to get him the basketball as Allen gets right back to the free throw line.
1: He can't hit a free throw. That's four missed free throws now for the Cavs. Allen is 3 for 5, but has 9 points, 7 more than he had in game one.
3: But it's a complete contrast to what we saw in game one. Right now, the Cavaliers plus 11 free throw attempts. Now plus 12 free throw attempts over the Pistons, who had a 35 to 16 advantage in game one.
1: 19 more free throw attempts.
3: Yeah, there you go.
1: So the same number of free throw attempts here tonight for the Cavs than they had in all of game one, 16. Cunningham throws a skip pass corner left. LeVert off the catch, drives hard into the edge of the lane, shoots and scores.
3: But what you're seeing, the difference with Caris LeVert on the floor when Kay Cunningham makes that skip, LeVert's going to be aggressive offensively.
1: Mitchell attacks the rim and runs it up and in. No waiting on that possession for Donovan Mitchell, and no. Spider makes it 56-49.
3: None whatsoever. Mitchell's doing this against May buckets. He's not waiting to get a miss.
1: So 15 now to lead all scorers for Mitchell. Pass wing right caught by Harris, drives hard into the paint, shoots into contact, and got it home from the broken line.
3: Tobias Harris puts his hand up looking for the foul, but knowing he wasn't going to get it.
1: Harris is 5 of 8 from the field. Allen flips it out, front court left to Mitchell. Splits two, bounce pass to Allen, touch pass to Wade. Wing right for three, good. Line drive three down for Dean Wade. This is now a 6-point game, 58-52.
3: Dean Wade has made 50% of the made 3-point field goals for the Cleveland Cavaliers. One on the first possession of the game, and now on the last possession.
1: Not afraid to shoot it, that's for sure. Cunningham drives from the right wing, inside, handoff to Duren. He had a man seal. He had Mobley on his back, but missed a bunny. Off the floor, here's Harden to the rack, left-handed layup, no good. Came off the front iron. Robinson kicked it away, though. Gathered by Mitchell at half court. Spider into the lane. Goes out of a double to Wade. And they'll calm it down here with 15 to shoot. Mobley takes from him. Goes right of a Mitchell screen. Takes it wing right. Mobley had it knocked loose. Gathers it back in. Feeds a cutter in the lane. Wade catch miss at the rim. Another point blank miss by the Cavaliers.
3: Kay Cunningham wanted to get the basketball, settle things down right now. The Pistons a little bit sloppy on the offensive end.
1: Cunningham takes it along the foul line, gets blocked left, rises and is fouled as he angled toward the rim.
3: But you knew that was going to happen. From the other end, as things started to get sloppy, Kay Cunningham was going to make sure that he was the one to make a play to get things back on the right track for the Pistons offensively.
1: You're right about the sloppiness. It's 9 turnovers now, but Cavaliers have not been able to make him pay. 6 points off the 9 turnovers.
3: And getting multiple opportunities on the offensive end of the floor, but just unable to really get into this now 7-point lead. But the way that this third quarter has started, especially with Donovan Mitchell playing as well as he has, it could be tied right now. Cleveland's had a number of great opportunities.
1: This is Cunningham's first trip to the line tonight. 8 minutes to go in the third. So 7 points now as he knocks down both free throws. He's only taken 5 shots from the field. 60-52. Cunningham harassing Harden just inside half court. Harden bumped, fading out of bounds. Gave it up to Allen somehow, safely. Hand off to Mitchell between the rings. Flip it to his right to Allen, who takes the dribble inside the three-point line. It's a slow-diving Mitchell to the rack. Hook shot good with the right hand. Is that a hook or a side float? I don't know.
3: There was more of a hook, but whatever it was, it had a very soft touch.
1: Yes,
3: just
1: did.
3: To get it on the rim and another bucket inside the paint for Donovan Mitchell.
1: 60-54. Cunningham drives from the right wing, goes to the rim, and dunks it with two hands.
3: You can't afford, if you're Cleveland, to allow James Harden to stay on the island against Kay Cunningham. Kay Cunningham is going to win that matchup every time.
1: Mobley catches a slipping pass in the lane, hits a diving Mitchell, handed off to Allen. Scooper, no foul, yes.
3: Donovan Mitchell very vocal right now, applauding, encouraging his teammates, understanding how important this second half is for his team. Do not want to go home down 2-0 to these Pistons.
1: Timeout by J.B. Bickerstaff. Is there a challenge in the works here?
4: Doesn't appear to be that way.
3: I don't think it's a challenge.
4: No. Nope. Allen will be at the free throw line to our left. And to your point about going down 0-2, in the best of seven series, that team has only won a series 8% of the time, even though they go home for game three on Saturday. This is a winning quarter right now for the Cavaliers. We'll take a break. 7:10 to go in the third. Timeout Detroit. Pistons 62, Cavaliers 54. 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
1: Now Jared Allen will be at the free throw line here momentarily. We'll bring you back inside Little Caesars Arena. It's an 11-8 advantage in the third quarter for the Cavaliers. They were down 11 to start the half. Now 62-54. Detroit leading with 7:10 to go in the third. Happy anniversaries, by the way, today to Michael Jordan and Craig Elo.
8: Oh, it was Michael on this, Jeffrey.
1: It was on this date in 1989, mm-hmm. The shot. Mm-hmm. He did not push off. Anyway.
8: No, that was a different shot. This wasn't even close.
1: They get confused with this one.
8: Yes.
1: But Michael Jordan hit that shot. Chicago was on to win. And it was a first-round series that seemingly is forgotten along the way. But Jordan over Elo with the greatest fist pump ever in NBA history.
8: And I believe that may be what started the legend, right? I mean, again, Michael Jordan was a great player for his first 5 years in the league, which it was. That was actually the end of his fourth year in 1989. But that is, the first, like, big-time clutch play that he made. They gained him the reputation of being the best closer, in my opinion, the game of basketball has ever seen. And the best player the game's ever seen, but to add.
1: Send your comments to Corey@Alexander.com.
8: I've been saying it all day today. They're going to send me comments about James Harden being the third best combo guard of all time.
1: You did put that out on
8: the radio. But I stand on it.
1: Allen hit both of his free throws. Now as Detroit sets up at the other end, we got a hold here. And Mitchell gets called for a foul away from the ball. First on Mitchell. Harris will inbound sideline left. Robinson in front of him, and he'll catch front court left. Back to the trigger man. Harris has it sideline left. Playing with Cunningham. Sheds Dean Wade to get the ball. Walks it to his right. Top of the arc now. Throws it inside. Durant catches the fastball, and then against the double team, he's fouled in front of the rim. But that was a quick pass.
8: But that's the trust that Kay Cunningham has in Jalen Durant. Jalen Durant, again, you got a chance to see him up close and personal after game 7 when Bam Bam almost knocked over the table by putting his fists on it, but he has huge hands. But just because you have big hands doesn't mean you have good hands. He has a combination of both. can catch pretty much any pass that Kay sends his way.
4: And it's just, as you say, nice things about him. He misses the free throw.
8: But a very good free throw shooter for someone with hands that large. You remember, that was one of Shaq's biggest issues. The ball almost looked like a softball in his hands. His hands were so big, and it made it difficult for him to make free throws. You mentioned Jalen Duren is 75% free throw shooter. That's a great number for someone with those size hands.
4: He splits the two opportunities here at 63-56. Duren picks up Allen at half court on a catch. Allen to his left with a chest pass from Mobley. Dribble handoff to Mitchell, same side. Mitchell drives Harris down the left side of the lane. Throws uphill. Harden saves it. Pass fake, drive and kick to Mitchell. Corner right three. Bang, got it.
8: And the first three-point field goal made by the combination of Donovan Mitchell and James Harden in this game.
4: Mitchell cooking here in the third. 20 total, 10 in the quarter. Four-point lead for Detroit. Over to Harris, wing left three. Answers. Tobias Harris right at the left side break, knocks on his second triple.
8: His best three-point shooting game of the playoffs thus far, knocking down three threes already.
4: No look, bounce pass inside to Allen in the dunker spot. Dribbles to the broken line, turns left hook, wide right. Dean Wade spikes it on the baseline, but did Duren touch it last? Seven to shoot, it'll stay with Cleveland, and Strews checks in for Kenny Atkinson, countering his Bickerstaff with Danis Jenkins.
8: And forgive me, that is Tobias Harris' second three-point field goal make.
4: Yes.
8: He must have gotten one of them called as a long two earlier. I do remember seeing him knock down a couple of long jump shots.
4: Mitchell on the trigger, sends it to the top of the arc, caught there by Allen. Allen with five to shoot, hands off to Mitchell for three, got it.
2: Wow.
4: Ice cold, Donovan Mitchell with a fist pump at the other end, and look here now, it's 66-62. Crossover, kick, LeVert, passes to the left, driving to the rim. Harris had a deflected, ball goes out of bounds. Loose ball foul here against Duren.
8: Donovan Mitchell acting like it's game one. Coming into this series, Donovan Mitchell was second in NBA history in game one scoring, over 33 points per game, second to only Michael Jeffrey Jordan, the greatest of all time. As Donovan Mitchell wears the 4-5, you know the significance of Michael Jordan in 45, right?
4: Absolutely. Okay. Coming back from his baseball time. Backdoor pass, somehow grabbed by Schroeder, who just checked in. Takes the dribble out to the right wing, circles here, and hands it off to Mitchell between the rings. Nine to shoot, 5:20 to go in the quarter. Mitchell now, crossover from the right wing, toward the elbow, shoots, missed a 17-footer. And a weak side rebound for Harris. Tyson up against him already defensively. Jalen Tyson in for his second run of the night. Duren hands it off to Robinson. Wing left for three. No good. He was blind. A lot of black jersey in his face.
8: Well, and Jared Allen contesting that shot as well as he runs down to seal Tobias Harris once again.
4: Allen receives it, turns and scores over him. It is a two-point game.
8: J.B. Bickerstaff wanting a travel on that possession. It looked awkward. However, no whistle allows Jared Allen to get the bucket.
4: Detroit's lead of 14 down to 2 with 4:34 to go in the third quarter. LeVert got a play call here on the near wing. Gives it up to Robinson. Rises for a contested three. Buried it. Woo! Strews was right up in his grill. Robinson's got 11. Schroeder off the high ball screen from Allen. Driving kick to the right corner. Tyson for three is an air ball. Weak side catch though by Allen to keep the possession alive. Hands it off to Mitchell on the left sideline. Six to shoot. Trying to get loose. Step back three off the dribble. No good. Rebounded by Harris. Harris jumps in there for his fifth rebound. 69-64. Stewart and Cunningham waited to check in.
8: And blocking all of our view. Can't see anything right now.
4: I'll make it up. Duren lobs it to Harris, posting up right side of the lane. Bump into Tyson. Turn, shoots on a fade. Missed it. Rebounded by Allen. Cavs up the floor, down four. Five, beg your pardon. To a slashing Schroeder. Going to the rack. Layup erased by Duren. Oh, they're going to count it?
8: Yeah, that went on the glass first. It touched the glass first. So Duren getting a hand on it after it goes on the glass and clearing it away, but I don't believe that
3: Isaiah Stewart, Kay Cunningham, Ron Holland will be able to enter the game. A goaltending call is not actually a dead ball, so play will continue, and Jalen Duren will have to stay on the floor.
4: Oh, Jalen Rose on the baseline stands up for some words of encouragement to the officiating crew after that.
3: Loves Detroit basketball, even though he was never a Piston.
4: And a whistle here on the far sideline beyond the wall of players in front of us. Going to get a foul on Schroeder, his second. That's going to get Mitchell and Allen off the floor. And again, a host of new Pistons out there for Bickerstaff, including Cunningham and Stewart. Also Holland in for Detroit. He leads at 69-66. Inbound to Harris, swing left. Working hard into the paint. Back to the goal. Turns over his left shoulder and wrapped on the arm by Harden. Into the gather, says Curtis Blair. Two free throws for Tobias Harris.
3: And Tobias Harris giving James Harden just a bit of his own medicine on that possession. You mentioned before, that's what James Harden did for years, especially during his Houston time, going to the basket, extending his arms, forcing opponents to smack down on his arms, and send him to the free throw stripe.
4: First free throw's good. We thought the paint might be a significant number. Right now, no one is owning the paint. 32 each.
3: Well, that's similar to game one where it was a 44-44 final in points in the paint. And what it normally turns out to, when that's the case, is either the free throws or the three-point shooting, which have been in the favor.
4: Stewart taps in a missed free throw.
3: Yeah, and in the favor of the Pistons in game one, but off the missed free throw, Isaiah Stewart getting his first bucket of the game.
4: Points in the paint brought to you by Sherwin-Williams. Capture moments in color with paint made to last. 3 minutes remaining in the third quarter. Tyson, hard bounce pass to the right low post. Here's Mobley on the catch, turns over his right shoulder and sends it in.
3: And Mobley with an advantage with Tobias Harris guarding him in the painted area, able to use it to score over the top.
4: Seven for Mobley. Harris harassed by Tyson in the left front court. Out to come, try and catch Stewart, but it's knocked away from him, saved by Jenkins. Pass to a leaping Cunningham at the free throw line. Three to shoot, two to shoot. Goes out of a triple to the left corner. Howland for three. Off the rim, glass and no good. And Struess able to clear it for the Cavaliers. Visitors down four. Schroeder crossover dribble angle left. Takes it through the left wing. Throws behind him to Struess. He'll drive that vacuum space. Handoff and a shove. Ball goes out of bounds. There's no foul on the play. Where's the ball going? Waiting on an indication here of who gets the ball.
3: It looked as though... Oh, no, J.B. Bickerstaff's going to challenge. It looks like the ball was all thrown out of bounds off of Cleveland. And when there was no foul, that basketball should have gone to Detroit.
4: So Bickerstaff here with a timeout already coming. Wants to challenge the out-of-bounds play. Hang on a second.
3: Wait a minute. Now I think he's calling off the challenge.
4: Well, the officials changed the call, it appears.
3: Well, if that's the case, then there's no need for a challenge.
4: No challenge, says Zach Zarba coming to the table. And we'll assume that it's Detroit basketball. Now, I don't know. Because the shot clock's still so... We'll sort this out. Let's take the break. 2:13 to go in the third. It's a much better ball game than when we started this second half. 72-68. Pistons lead the Cavaliers here in game two. This is the NBA playoffs on ESPN Radio and the ESPN app presented by Gusto.
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2: Jim Basquel in the studio. We got game 3, Knicks Sixers. 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Two players of note in question, Joel Embiid and OG Anunoby. Kendrick Perkins on how he'd handle OG.
17: The importance of what he means to this team and his impact on both ends of the floor. Because one could argue that he might just be the most important player in the NBA to his team's success.
2: And Joel Embiid, the other player in question, New York up 2-0. We got a 4-point game with 2:13 left third quarter. Pistons up 72-68. Back to Corey Alexander and Sean Kelly.
1: Yeah, Jim, only one lead change, two ties. But here are the Cavaliers with a great third quarter. They are good at that third quarter. And they've cut this to 4, 72-68. Mitchell's got 23. He leads all scorers, and tonight Mitchell, for the 58th time in his postseason career, has 20-plus points. The leading scorer right now for the Pistons, it's Harris with 15, Robinson 11, Jenkins with 11, Cunningham with 9. It is Cavaliers ball coming out of this timeout, baseline right. Into Mobley, wing right, works off a Struce screen. He'll pop Struce for 3. Good! Oh, 1-point game. Max Strus had been waiting to make his mark, and it's 72-71.
3: Yeah, Max Strus, who made 4 threes in game 1, able to get his first to go here this evening.
1: 1:53 to go in the third. Isaiah Stewart, bounce pass, top of the arc for Robinson. He'll shove it to the right low post. Cunningham, ISO here, turn, shoots on a fade, got it.
3: That's too easy. If you're going to run the double from the baseline side, it's going to have to get there sooner. That was a practice shot for Motorcade.
1: 74-71, Detroit, 91 seconds remaining in the third quarter. Schroeder up top, gives it up to Mobley, right of the circle, cutting the rim. Schroeder catches, reverse layup, blocked by Cunningham. Loose ball for Jenkins. Broken floor, up the floor, it's Jenkins. Jump pass off the paint, swing to Cunningham. Up top for 3, too strong. Strus with a rebound, leaping at the foul line to get it. Sends it ahead to Tyson. Tyson to the lane, turns away from the goal, feeds Mobley up top. Shot fake from 3. Dribbles to his right, hands it off to Tyson. Tyson, bounce pass back to Mobley in the paint, just below the foul line. Muscles the left low post, shoots into Stewart. Contact, no foul, missed shot, cleared by Detroit.
3: 2-for-1 opportunity for Cade.
1: Cade Euros to the rim and fouled on a layup attempt. He was eluding Tyson, and Harden was also there. The foul will be against
3: James Harden.
1: Thank you.
3: Yep. Harden reaching in late on that possession. But Cade, recognizing the clock, knowing he had a 2-for-1 opportunity, and seeing who was back defending him, was going to go immediately after James Harden and finds his way at the free throw strike.
1: Cunningham 2-for-2 at the line, well off his normal pace. 31.3 points per game this postseason. Knocks it down, and Cunningham now with 12 in the game. 75-71. Add one more. So Cleveland, who's 1-4 this postseason when trailing at the end of the third and still without a road win this postseason, will likely trail going to the fourth. 5-point advantage for Detroit. 43 seconds remaining. Mobley hands it off to Schroeder. Drives to the rim and fouled by Stewart. Schroeder's made a nice career of beating people from the foul line to the cup.
3: Do you know what's so crazy? I actually coached against Dennis Schroeder in 2013, Nike Hoop Summit. And he beat us to the cup in that game as well. Scouting report was they couldn't shoot. Knocked down three threes in the first half, and we threw the scouting report out the door.
1: 13th year, the German is at the line to our left. In the last three games, Schroeder 6 points per ball game. He's got three now. He's missed four of his five shots from the field. But he's been trying to make an impact in other ways here for the Cavs tonight.
3: And again, when the Pistons returned to the playoffs last season, Dennis Schroeder was a large part of that and played a huge role in that series against the New York Knicks.
1: Free throws down, 76-73. Detroit with the ball in the lead with 38 seconds remaining in the third quarter. Tyson trying to slow up Cunningham here. Does. Works off the high ball screen. Cunningham hits a flaring Robinson on the right wing. Drives to the left hand of the broken line. Shoots off balance. Way off. Schroeder tracks down the rebound on the near baseline. Shoves it ahead to Harden. Harden with a left-hand dribble. The foul line to the broken line. Stop. Shoots. Got it. 15-footers down. A little step back from James Harden. It's a one-point game. The shot clock is dark. 14 seconds remaining in the third quarter. Who's taking the last shot? Below the left side of the floor here, Jenkins on the bounce of the logo. Jenkins picks it up, lobs it over defender to Cunningham on the right side. 3-2, out to Jenkins for three at the horn. Bang, got it. There it is, Jenkins. Have yourself a day. 14 for Jenkins and a three to beat the buzzer at the end of the third, giving Detroit a modicum of breathing room at 79-75.
3: That's the second time in this series where it's been a reserve to knock down a three, stemming the tie for the Cleveland Cavaliers. It was Ron Holland doing it in game one. Danis Jenkins doing it here in game two to give the Pistons a little bit of breathing room.
1: 10th assist for Cade Cunningham. Zach Zarbas checked the replay monitor. It is good. It will count. And we're off to the fourth in Motown. 79-75. Detroit trying to make it a 2-0 lead. Cavaliers closing the gap here as we head for the final frame. This is the NBA playoffs on ESPN Radio and the ESPN app presented by Gusto.
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1: 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We go to the fourth. 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
1: Cleveland ball to start the fourth with Corey Alexander. I'm Sean Kelly from Little Caesars Arena. The sounds of this building being brought to you by Al Rosenberg. Schroeder, wing right, drives under the goal. Kicks it out wing left. Mitchell for three, short. Long rebound, though, for Schroeder on the near wing. Second chance opportunity. Cavs at 11 second chance points. Here's a drive from the right wing. Tyson the rack lays it in with contact. No whistle, but he was strong enough to finish, and it is 79-77.
3: Yeah, Tyson was able to squeeze that right in between Jalen Duren and Kay Cunningham, two elite defenders at the rim.
1: Mike Martino is our producer on site. He handed me this note, Corey, that you'll be intrigued by. Cavaliers, zero turnovers in that strong third quarter. 4 of 7 from three as well. Duren has a pass deflected in the paint, caught it. Over to Robinson, and the shot clock expires. A plodding possession by the Pistons to start the fourth.
3: And you are correct. I am intrigued by that stat by Michael Martino, his producer.
1: It led to 32 third quarter points for Cleveland.
3: Their best quarter yet offensively in this series after a 30-point third quarter in game one.
1: Schroeder, shot fake from three straight away, drives to his right, picks it up off the wing, backs it out to Strus. Strus feeds Schroeder again, top of the arc, handed off to Mitchell. Splits two, goes down the lane, runner no good, got his own miss, flicks it up and in. The ball game is tied at 79, our third tie of the night.
3: In spite of being in attack mode the entire evening, started off the game, getting downhill, continues to do so here in the fourth.
1: 25 for Spider Mitchell. Hand off to Cunningham, top of the key. Underhand pass to the left low post, turning. Asar Thompson shoots, missed it. Thompson's been limited with foul trouble tonight. He's playing with four. Rebound Cavaliers. Schroeder to the right wing. Pocket pass into Mobley. Dunks for the lead. Mobley dunks it home, and Cleveland's come all the way back from down 14. It is 81-79, timeout Pistons.
3: We saw a very similar play at the end of the first half where Dennis Schroeder gets turned down, is icing him on the side screen roll. He drops that pocket pass to Jared Allen in the first half for a floater. This time, it's Evan Mobley to finish it over the top, two-hand dunk for the Cavs to take a lead.
1: Yeah, their first lead since it was 3-0. Timeout, early fourth, 10:19 on the clock. Here in Detroit, it's Cleveland 81, Detroit 79. 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
10: Jim Basquel in studio, bottom of the hour. It's game two, Lakers Thunder from Paycom Center. L.A. held to 37 second half points. J.J. Redick on how they generate more O.
11: We got to make shots. I mean, that's, you know, we got to make shots. 10 for 30 from three. Austin goes 3 for 16. Thought Luke's passed some really good looks down early. You know, then don't turn the ball over. We had 10 turnovers in the second half. I mean, that's the other part.
10: And keep in mind, they held SGA to 18 points in that series opener. Cavs 6-0 start to the fourth quarter. Now lead it 81-79. Let's go back to Corey Alexander and Sean Kelly.
1: Sometimes I'll ask you, like, give me the yin and yang of this thing. What is Cleveland doing well enough to now lead by two? What is plaguing Detroit here, losing what was once a 14-point lead?
3: Cleveland's not turning the basketball over. They're getting quality looks on every possession on the offensive end of the floor, and they're able to set their defense as Jalen Tyson almost comes up with another steal, deflecting the basketball out of bounds. But the Cavaliers have picked up their pressure. They're not turning over the basketball, and because of it, they've been able to take a two-point lead here early in the fourth.
1: Detroit's having a hard time getting it in out of the timeout. Looking for the floor to go. They do find Thompson here, and the Cavs back off defensively. So Cunningham has a double-double, 13 and 10. Those 10 are the assists. He was well off his pace of over 20 in every postseason game he's played. He'll flip it to Harris. Harris, lane left, spins on Mitchell. Rises and hits a mid-range jumper deep left wing.
3: That's a mirror of what we saw from Tay Cunningham on the other side. It's too easy.
1: Schroeder drives to the rim, sends it corner right. Tyson for three. Don't let him take that. It's missed.
3: David Tyson shot that very confidently as though he's knocked down a couple already in this game.
1: Robinson for three. Bang! Off the right wing. And Detroit roars out of the timeout and grab the three-point lead.
3: And Max Strus bumps into J.B. Bickerstaff on the sideline. J.B. just kind of gave him a look.
1: Schroeder drives, trying to get it into a baseline cutting Strus. That's tipped and intercepted. Cunningham with the ball off the turnover. Throws inside, deflected by Mobley, and Mitchell's got the loose ball for Cleveland. 9:15 to go. Crossover dribble. Mitchell in the lane. Floats it up and in. Patented move by Donovan Mitchell. 84-83 Detroit.
3: He continues to attack the painted area, showing off that soft touch around the rim.
1: He's got 27 now. He is five shy of 2,000 career postseason points. Harris, swing left again. Back in Mitchell toward the color. Turns over the left shoulder. Shoots. Rattled out. No good. Rebound Schroeder. Off the floor to Strus. Back it up to Mitchell. Mitchell, does he get in the lane? And tied up and knocked out of bounds. Harris knocked it loose and went off Mitchell out of bounds. It's Detroit basketball, length of the floor to go.
3: And watching Tobias Harris walk back down the floor, he's still bothered by whatever he injured in the first half. He's playing. He's out there going to lay it on the line for his team. But when you watch him walk, he is not healthy.
1: He grabbed his left hip back in the first half. No contact there. It's like he almost like jammed his hip. Stayed in the game, but as Corey mentioned, doesn't look right. Cunningham from between the rings to Duncan Robinson, sideline left. Short flip to Harris here above the three-point line. Harris giddies up, cross the lane, runs it in left to right. He looked plenty fine on that.
3: Healthy or not, he still is a bucket. And they have gone to him on three straight possessions on the offensive end of the floor. He's delivered on 66.7% of them.
1: 19 for him, three-point lead. Bounce pass to Mobley on the short roll. Driving kick to Mitchell. Wing left through. Back iron no good. And Duren fends off Mobley for the rebound on the weak side.
3: Donovan Mitchell's got a number of great looks from three. Unable to get them to go. 2 of 7 from beyond the arc in the game.
1: Cunningham picks it up. Left foul on extended. Give it up to Robinson. Driving kick to the weak side. Slashing from the weak side was Thompson. Repeats Robinson, corner left. Drives baseline. Goes uphill. Thompson, touch pass to Robinson. Wing right for three. No. And a rebound for Detroit to a diving Thompson. And he launched to the rim and he's fouled.
3: Launched is a perfect verb to describe what just happened. Asar Thompson, if not for the multiple Cleveland Cavaliers contacting him in midair, was about to provide a highlight.
1: This crowd now roaring back to life after being stunned momentarily by the Cavaliers in the third quarter. Thompson at the line for two here at the end to our right. And he missed the first. And a timeout called by the Cavs here in between free throws.
3: If you go to a Detroit Pistons practice, you will see a lot of time spent by assistant coaches Fred Benson, Jared Jack, with Asar Thompson working on just this free throws, understanding how important he is to his team and how important those free throws are down the stretch, especially in fourth quarter.
1: He's got one more coming on the other side of a timeout. Great game here in the Motor City. 7:36 to go in the fourth. Pistons 86, Cavaliers 83. This is the NBA playoffs on ESPN Radio and the ESPN app, presented by Gusto.
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1: John Kelly, Corey Alexander back with you from Little Caesars Arena in Detroit. Are you not entertained, my friend? 86-83, Pistons here with a little mini 7-2 run. Grab the lead back up three, 7:36 to go.
3: But this was the type of action we were expecting in this round of the playoffs. These two quality teams, and more important, the familiarity with each other. We talked about J.B. Bickerstaff 2 seasons ago was the head coach of the Cleveland Cavaliers as he and Max Strus go out and dap each other up after the collision on the sideline previously, which resulted in an icy stare from J.B., but both guys meeting each other at half court after the timeout, dapping each other up. It's all up.
1: I think Strus was just trying to fly down the near sideline in front of us and just, I mean, didn't see JB.
3: But when you look at this Cavalier team right now, 7:36 remaining in the fourth, of course, a lot of basketball to be played. But this is at the point to where Kenny Atkinson is only choosing to play one of his bigs.
1: Ty- Thompson missed the second free throw, so dating back before the timeout, he missed both.
3: But having another one of those bigs on the floor would have helped them come up with a defensive rebound.
1: Yeah. So Detroit with another look at it here. Thompson, bounce pass to Robinson, corner right three. Good, off the catch. Duncan Robinson has now hit 5 3-pointers for the second game in a row.
3: And that was super impressive, but even more impressive was the pass from Asar Thompson to sneak that right into Duncan Robinson's shooting pocket.
1: 7:05 to go, 6-point lead. No answer on three from Harden off the right wing. Rebound though, Cavaliers. To the right wing, driving. Tyson, reach for the rim, deflected away. Allen shoots, and he got fouled as the ball went sailing to the top of the backboard. Allen, right place, right time with Tyson unable to finish.
3: Yeah, Jared Allen competing on the offensive glass. And Isaiah Stewart trying to stay vertical on both possessions, providing the contact, forcing the missed layup by Tyson, but fouling Jared Allen, sending him to the free throw stripe.
1: 47% from the line in this postseason, but Allen tonight, 7 of 9 as he rinsed the first.
3: And much more productive tonight than Jared Allen was in game one,
1: indeed,
3: where he scored only 4 points in a little over 18 minutes.
1: Both free throws good. These are numbers like he had in the regular season. 16 points, 8 boards so far. 6:52 left. Tyson goes out. Dean Wade is in. That snaps what was a 10-2 run working for the Detroit Pistons, who lead by 4. Cunningham from the top of the arc. Muscle Schroeder down the lane. Lays it up. Left hand no good. Rebound Wade. Handed off to Schroeder, who leads the Cavs in assists tonight. Schroeder puts his back to the goal. Walks the dribble out beyond the 3-point line near wing. Cavs shooting at the end to our left. 10 to shoot. Schroeder still on the bounce. Right-hand dribble across the paint. Spins. Stewart will let him shoot. Out to Struz. Step back three up top. Rim glass no good. Rebound tipped by Detroit. And a loose ball foul here against Tobias Harris.
3: Well, Tobias Harris really was face guarding Jared Allen, trying to keep him off of the offensive glass. And because of that, not even looking back at the basketball, Curtis Blair going to call the foul.

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1: But anytime James Harden gets switched off onto Kay Cunningham is going to be aggressive, and most likely he's going to score. Kenny Atkinson's going to have to change up the coverage, or he's going to have to pull Harden off the floor. He's not helping them on the offensive end, and he's definitely not helping them defensively.
2: So 18 for Cunningham now to go along with his 10 assists. This is his 15th postseason game, and he's got 4 postseason double-doubles, 8 in his career. And it's huge here. It's a separator. It's a 5-point lead now for the Pistons with 5:14 to go. Looks like we're going to have a clutch game on our hands here in Detroit tonight. And you have to start to wonder a little bit who starts to, if Cunningham is being more assertive on the Detroit end, who will be that guy for Cleveland on their offensive end?
1: That's a simple answer. Donovan Mitchell, he's got to be the guy. And when you have now Dennis Schroeder and James Harden on the floor with Max Strus alongside Donovan Mitchell, it makes it much more difficult to be able to double on Mitchell because he has shooting around him. So expect to see Spider be more aggressive here in this remaining 5:14 of the fourth quarter to combat Kay Cunningham, who is 2 points away from having scored 20 points in his first ever 15 playoff game.
2: Cleveland's hanging around by winning the paint and second chance. Detroit's keeping an arm outstretched with 13 three-pointers in the game. Cleveland ball out of the Cavalier timeout. Harden will use a ball screen here at half court to get it across. Harden is 3-for-13 shooting. Drives to his left. Lobs into a slipping. Allen catches and finishes with a soft lay-in of the left hand.
1: But Harden's able to make that play because you have to be fearful of the shooting on the perimeter with Wade Mitchell.
2: 94-91. Here's Cunningham again. Top of the arc. Put it off his foot. Regathers the dribble. 4:40 to play. Bounce pass into a sinking big. Thompson hits a slashing Jenkins, attacks the rim. The ball got deflected. Out to Cunningham. Up top for three. Skips off the rim, no good. Rebound popcorns to Harden for Cleveland. A three will tie the game. The clutch situation. Mitchell looks a man off. Drives to the paint. Kicks corner right. Mobley for three and rimmed out. That would have tied it up. A rebound for Asar Thompson. Outlet pass to Jenkins. Sped up, slows up. Now pauses with the dribble alive. Angle left. Crossover dribble. Bounces one to Harris. Harris, left side of the lane. Backing in hard. A turn. Shoots on a fade. Short. Rebound Wade and a foul. Wade got hit by Stewart. Well, wait a minute.
1: They're going to get Jared Allen for holding Isaiah Stewart and not allowing him to chase that offensive rebound on the possession.
2: Stewart out, Duren back in for Detroit. All right, so 4 minutes to go. Each side now has 2 fouls. 3 timeouts remaining for the Pistons, 2 for the Cavaliers. Into Jenkins, front court left. He'll hand it to the trigger man, Cunningham. Cunningham, crossover dribble. Drives the foul line, stops, pump fake, shoots, foul by Dean Wade. Cunningham's going back to the line for attempts 5 and 6.
1: And just a smart play by Kay Cunningham, recognizing with shooting on the floor around him, he was going to have an opportunity to be able to attack the painted area. The second pump fake gets Dean Wade into the air, leaning in and getting back to the free throw line.
3: At the line for Detroit.
2: First free throw is good for Kay Cunningham. So on the floor for Detroit, Harris, Jenkins, Cunningham, Duren, Thompson. Cavaliers have Mitchell and Harden out of top. Allen and Mobley down in the pivot and Wade on the wing here at 3:53 to go in the fourth. Detroit led by as many as 14 back in the second quarter. They've had their hands full since. Second free throw is good. 96-91, Pistons. Harden will bring it up. Game 3 is Saturday in Cleveland. Harden trapped in the left front court. Throws it. Saved by Wade. Back to Harden off the sideline. Dumps it to Mitchell. Pump fake.

0: shoots for three off the bounce. Missed it.
1: Great
0: missed
1: job.
0: It wing right.
1: But great job by Danis Jenkins making that at a difficult attempt for Donovan Mitchell, recognizing he wanted to shoot the three ball.
0: Cunningham advances it across half court. Bickerstaff will call for a timeout at 3:26.
1: Jamie Bickerstaff now using his timeout strategically to keep his guys fresh down the stretch. 3:26 remaining in regulation. Wants to make sure that Tobias Harris, Kay Cunningham, guys who have played probably 40 minutes or more in this game, have enough energy for these last few moments.
0: Cunningham now with 20 points. Six of those have come at the line where he has not missed. And so now grinding to 20 because he hadn't been able to get a whole lot of shots off. The attention he's garnered tonight. Cunningham has now scored 20 or more in all 15 of his postseason games in his career. That is the fourth longest streak to start a postseason career in NBA history. Two behind Anthony Davis at 16. LeBron 19 straight with 20-plus to begin his postseason career. And James will play in his 300th career postseason game later tonight. And then at the top of the list,
1: the captain,
0: Kareem Abdul-Jabbar.
1: This also, this stat was not kept when the Dipper started his career.
0: Duly noted.
1: Because the Dipper might have scored 40 for his first 15 games. We don't know, but I can tell you right now, whatever the numbers are, they are astronomical.
0: Well, on the list that they've kept track of things, 27 straight for the captain. So out of their own timeout, Detroit ball here, front court left, sideline opposite us, 3:26 to go, Pistons lead by five. And to Dern. Remember, the Cavs only had 18 points at the end of the first quarter. Bounce pass to Harris. Harris block right. Harris against Strus. Bump, bump, turn, shoots, got it, 21 for Tobias Harris. And that's a moment for him as well. Share with you a note on that in a moment. Harden. Flips it out to the right wing. Mitchell against Jenkins. That spiraling carry over the top of Jenkins, and he's fouled as he put it toward the rim from the right side of the lane.
1: It's a swim move. So Donovan Mitchell attacks his defender. He takes the basketball way above his head and the defender's head and gets over the top, getting to his shot. It was defended perfectly by Asar Thompson, not once, but twice in the first quarter. However, since then, Spider has been able to get it off.
0: 10 clock scoring opportunity here. First free throw, oh, no good, left it short. So Harris has noticed this with 21 tonight. He's matched the longest streak of his career, scoring 20-plus in playoff games. So seven in a row now for him. That's second only to Mr. Adrian Dantley.
1: AD.
0: In Pistons history, he had 11 straight of 20-plus.
1: One of the best.
0: In 87-88.
1: The Napa High School Notre Dame legend. Actually, today is a school crossing guard. Not because he needs the money, because he needs something to do.
0: It's a big crossing guard.
1: Yeah, it is, man.
0: 98-92. One free throw down there and the two opportunities for Donovan Mitchell. He's got 28. 2:50 to go. Cunningham and company trying to finish here. Walks to his right. Cunningham crossover dribble. Drives on Harden. Dishes. Weak side for Duren. It goes out of bounds. Ball deflected by Cleveland off Duren and out of bounds on the baseline.
1: And right now, J.B. Bickerstaff wants to challenge that one because I think he's going to try to get a proximate foul on that possession. Oh, he's not challenging. He's just calling a timeout.
0: Just a timeout.
1: Just a timeout. Had he challenged that, he probably would have got a proximate foul. Donovan Mitchell ran directly into the back of Jalen Duren,
0: yeah,
1: which didn't allow him to be able to catch
0: secure
1: that basketball.
0: Ball, right.
1: But, yeah, J.B. Bickerstaff is, again, strategically using those timeouts to give his team rest down the stretch. This is the second one he's called in the last minute of game action.
0: Likely to keep the same bodies on the floor, right?
1: Yes.
0: Yes.
1: Yes.
0: Okay. So that's one timeout remaining now after this for Detroit. Two timeouts remaining for the Cavaliers. Each team is sitting at three team fouls with 2:43 to play. And a six-point advantage now for Detroit, 98-92. And now you start to count possessions on both sides. Detroit, how many possessions do we need to hold them off to finish this? Cleveland, how many more chances do we get to close the gap down six?
1: Well, 2:43 is an eternity in a basketball game, especially an NBA game. So there's a much more basketball to be played. And not an opportunity for Detroit to start to play passive and take their foot off the gas pedal, but their defense is going to have to continue to be stout.
0: 2-0 leads in playoff series has been very kind to the Detroit franchise over the years. The Pistons are 12-1 in series when they lead 2-0.
1: And what's also been kind in the playoffs is the home court for the Cleveland Cavaliers. The Detroit Pistons know that very well. And don't feel like they can afford to give away a win on their home floor, knowing how good the Cavs are in Cleveland.
0: Cleveland will throw it into Strus. Mitchell wants it, runs to him to take it. Strus with a moving screen to free Mitchell at half court. Mitchell, crossover dribble, spins in the lane, shoots a 15-foot fader. It's just too strong. It's off the back iron and rebounded by Detroit. 2:23 to go. Thompson hits a flaring here. Cunningham on the left. Step back three for Cunningham. Good! Woo-hoo! Cunningham with 23 down the stretch here. Trying to bring it home. It's 101-92. Harden sends a dart in the lane to Mobley. Kicks it out wing left. Strus trying to get to the corner to shoot. He rises. Ball stripped. Cunningham knocked it out. And it goes out of bounds, and it appears to be off Strus.
1: Great job defensively by Cade Cunningham. I think Cleveland will maintain possession.
0: They will, yep.
1: On the underneath out-of-bounds play, but Cade Cunningham making effort on both ends of the floor. A big three and then a big block.
0: And a collision before the ball is inbounded, and Strus goes down.
1: J.B. Bickerstaff asking for a flop, but now here's the question. Who do they get? Do they get Tobias Harris, or is that foul on Kay Cunningham? Oh, J.B. Bickerstaff may have had a great point.
0: It's an away-from-the-play foul, so it's Mitchell at the line to our left, and then the ball. Got it. Knocks down the free throw to make it 101-93. Now Cleveland ball baseline left, and they got Cunningham for his third foul. Harden on the trigger, left of the goal. Strus went down again, trying to get another call. Inbound to Mitchell, sideline left. Jenkins right up to him, driving to the paint. Mitchell has it knocked loose, grabbed by Allen, who goes up to score right of the rim. It's a three-point trip here for the Cavs.
1: The right place at the right time by Jared Allen, picking up the loose ball and able to finish it off.
0: 22 for Allen. 20 more than he had in game one. 93 seconds remaining. Cunningham, stutter step, top of the arc. Now puts his head down, spins, goes down the lane, shoots. It's off the mark, off the glass to Jenkins. Rises, free throw line jumper, no, tip, follow in. Might have been Duren. I got screened.
1: Asar Thompson.
0: Thank you.
1: And again, making those plays that help his team win games.
0: Pass up top to Mitchell. Shoots into contact. Zach Zarbis's blocking foul before the shot.
1: And that's going to be the fifth on Thompson.
0: Yep.
1: And look, I'm maybe expect to see J.B. Bickerstaff get Duncan Robinson back on the floor. Now being that there are going to be free throws as Luke Walton walks up to J.B., you may want to get Thompson off the floor at this point and get Duncan Robinson back on the court.
0: So even though it was a three-point attempt, remember, Zarda said on the floor. So these are two bonus free throws for Spider. First one's good. 103-96. Luke Walton again waiting to see what Bickerstaff wants to do here.
1: Well, he's not going to call a timeout. Only has one remaining. I'm shocked we did not see Duncan Robinson head to the scorer's table on an offensive possession.
0: Second free throw good. 1,999 career postseason points now for Donovan Mitchell. 6-point lead for Detroit. Jenkins will bring it up. It's Cunningham and Harris both off the ball here to begin the possession. Harden guarding Jenkins as he bounces on the logo. Darts to his right. Harden stays with him. Over the screen set by Cunningham to the left. Six to shoot. Four to shoot. Jenkins to the broken line. Shot blocked in the lane. Loose ball for Thompson. Wing right three. Got it! The shot clock was expiring. They're going to have to take a look.
1: And Curtis Blair stopping the action after the made shot to go over.
0: Zach Zarba talking to the official scorer. He says, I'm not going to put the headset on. What's the call on the floor here? No basket.
1: Yeah, and that
0: That's
1: was
0: the replay back. Center. Yep.
1: Yes, replay center was able to see that. And from live action, you could tell that that had to be late.
0: Yeah, the amber light went on. And I thought he still had it on the way up to take the shot. Brian Forte in the replay center quickly says, no bucket, so it is a turnover here. And so with 52 and a half seconds left, 103-97 Detroit.
1: And a great piece of officiating by Zach Zarba, recognizing that he didn't need to put on the headset and take time. It was simply about getting the call from the replay center. We had a great look.
0: Into Harden here in the backcourt. Brings it across with a right-hand dribble to the right angle. Now darts the lane. Dumps it to Allen in the dunker spot. Reset back out to Harden. 40 seconds remaining. Harden crossover dribble. Harden fumbles the dribble. Thompson digs it off the floor. Steal for Detroit. Cunningham up the floor to Jenkins. And they're going to have to foul. And Mobley will tag Jenkins with 29.2 seconds left. And a Thompson steal basically on a Harden turnover.
1: Hassan Thompson continues to get the job done on the defensive end of the floor. Tobias Harris did a great job guarding James Harden on that possession. And then Thompson gambling, leaving the ball side shooter, jumps in as his brother, Amen Thompson, is in the crowd cheering on his twin.
0: Reaches in there with five fouls.
1: Oh, he knew he was getting that basketball. Yeah. Well, the ball was loose anyway, so at that point, it wasn't Harden's ball to have.
0: So that was the foul to give. Now they'll foul again on the inbound. Allen will commit the foul here. And Thompson, who led the NBA this postseason in blocks and steals combined, comes up with a huge one. It was just the second turnover by the Cavaliers in the second half. It just comes at a horrible time for the Cavaliers, who are down six. And Durin at the line to our right, looking to add to the lead.
1: Hassan Thompson with two steals, but does not have a block. Attempting to be one of only five players in the history of the game to finish the postseason averaging two blocks and two steals. The other four, Dr. J, The Dream, Anthony Davis, and of course Piston great B-Dub, a.k.a. Ben Wallace.
0: Those four guys, hold on, let me look. Oh, I do recognize those names.
1: Yeah, you've heard of them before.
0: Both free throws good for Durant. Timeout Cleveland, 105-97. And look, Jalen Durant tonight, somewhat pedestrian 8 points, but two huge free throws here to go along with 10 rebounds in the game.
1: Well, and what he's done also is provided that physical presence in the paint to combat both Jared Allen and Evan Mobley. So even though his impact doesn't show up as much in the box score, it still shows up in the win column. And Jalen Durant has made plays to help his team be 20. Let's see, is that 25 or 26.8 seconds away from getting a 2-0 lead?
0: 2-0 lead.
1: Yes.
0: Yeah, up eight now, 105-97. Plus five advantage on the glass for the Pistons. 14 three-pointers in the game. As offset, there are much fewer trips to the line here in game two. You talk about balance. Cunningham with 23, but Harris with 21. 17 for Robinson. He had five made threes again today. It's two straight games of this series. Robinson has put five threes down. Thompson had 10, and then Danis Jenkins off the bench with 14. The majority of that coming in the first half, but it was Cunningham who then got going in the second half. So those guys kind of complemented each other with regard to being a an impact scorer in the game.
1: Danis Jenkins only 3 points in the second half, but it was that long three at the end of the third quarter.
0: And the Strews, deep right angle three, front iron no good. And Cunningham fouled as he was going after the rebound. Foul's going to be on Donovan Mitchell. Everyone on their feet here in Detroit. The Pistons here are in position to win their fifth straight playoff game for the first time since 2008. And Cunningham will go the line. The risk of being that guy, he has not missed tonight. 6 for 6, 7 for 7 now. The finishing kick here by Detroit, who had lost the lead at 83-81 after being up by 14 and 11 at halftime.
1: And the Pistons just absolutely turning it on in the fourth quarter. But remember, as Cleveland made it a one-point game, it was that long three by Danis Jenkins at the end of the third quarter to give them that four-point lead heading into the fourth.
0: Both free throws good. Cunningham with 25. Shot clock is off. Halfway left to Mobley. Mobley steps to the left corner. Launches a three. It's an air ball. And that's a 99 rebound grab by Tobias Harris. Jenkins will advance it across half court. Cleveland will concede. 5 seconds left. Final score here in Detroit. Pistons 107. Cavaliers 97. A 2-0 lead for the one seed in the East. In a best-of-seven series, the team goes up 2-0. They win the series 92% of the time. Game 3 on Saturday in Cleveland, and the Cavaliers have yet to get a road win in this postseason series. There's a lot to talk about. And we'll begin that conversation here with Duncan Robinson. Nope. Hang on a second. We're switching headsets all over the place. Robinson to one headset, and our headset here is Tobias Harris.
2: What's up?
0: What's up is a 2-0 series lead for the Detroit Pistons. How's that feel after the way you all played tonight?
2: Feels great. I mean, it's been a... you know, a testament to our team all year long, resilience, figuring out a way, just coming out here balling and, you know, just added efforts from every single guy who steps foot on that floor in front of our crowd. So great game two for us. Obviously, you know, we let them come back there in the fourth, but at the same time, we found and figured out a way to close it out.
1: Tobias, you gave us a scare in the first half now when you went down.
2: Yeah.
1: It looked like you scared yourself a little bit also. But to see you come back in the game, you were still limping a bit. However, when they went to you in the fourth quarter offensively, you were able to deliver, especially on the block.
2: Yeah, you know, battling our series, it's the playoffs. You know, I always say no one's 100%, but if I could get up there and run a little bit and give any type of effort out there, I'm on the floor. And I always say, you know, I let the game be the game after, recover, get myself ready. At the same time, it's just a mental focus and understanding of knowing, staying in the moment of what we can do and what we can accomplish here. I was able to get the basketball in the right spots. My teammates, trust me, they've seen that shot over and over every single day in practice. It's just, you know, it's a rhythm at this point. I'm just thankful to be a part of this group and this win tonight.
1: You've been around the NBA for a long time now. You've had a lot of teammates. Have you ever had a teammate that can do the things defensively that you see Asar Thompson do?
2: No. You know, I always say he's such an impactful piece for our team. You know, one of our most important players by his ability to really impact the game on a defensive end. You know, such a great student of the game. And I'm just so happy to see him blossoming right now in the playoffs and showing the whole world what he can do. You know, he had that chase down block the other in game one. And we've all seen, you know, his freak athleticism. And he's a hell of a player. He's playing his tail off.
0: At the risk of calling you old, you've been around the block a few times.
2: Yeah.
0: Tobias, and you know full well what's coming your way on Saturday. And that's a ball game in a building where Cleveland's done very well.
2: Sure.
0: How do you and your teammates prepare for a team that's going to be desperate on Saturday night?
2: We have to have the same type of desperation. That's been our mentality. It's one game at a time. And one game at a time, one quarter at a time. And for us, it's just staying locked in, focused, get our rest, be able to be ourselves when we play them and understand what we have to go up against.
0: Seven straight games in the postseason here with 20 or more. Not bad for a 33-year-old. That matches your longest streak. And by the way, I'll just leave you with this note. Only Adrian Dantley has had a longer streak in Pistons history of postseason games with 20-plus. Congratulations.
2: Thank you. I really appreciate it.
0: Yep, thank you, Tobias Harris, one of our stars of the game tonight. And again, seven straight for him. 9 of 16 from the field. He had 7 rebounds, maybe the biggest one there to seal the win at the end of the game. I'm glad you asked him about Asar Thompson. He had maybe the game-sealing steal when Harden was threatening to pull it into one possession there for the Cavaliers down the stretch. But it's a Detroit team that's been resilient. They've won 5 straight dating back to the first round. And they're in a position here to take a commanding 3-0 lead come Saturday.
1: When you say team, you are actually describing the Detroit Pistons. It's done by committee. They have a superstar in Kay Cunningham, but they get so much production from every other guy. Danish Jenkins stepping up off the bench with 14 points, really leading them offensively in the first half. Tobias Harris has become the Robin to Cage Batman. Jalen Duren continuing to do what he does. And then you've got Asar Thompson, who makes plays that only one other player in the league can make. And that's his twin brother, who has happened to be here witnessing his brother having playoff success.
0: Indeed. Mitchell was great. He had 31 in the loss for Cleveland. James Harden here, 3 of 13 from the field, finished with 10 points. In his last 6 games, he has 30 turnovers, 30 field goals. Harden's going to have to be better on Saturday. He'll rise to the challenge, I'm sure. Third quarter will be interesting Saturday, too. That's the one quarter that Cleveland's dominated in this series thus far. But game 3 could change the narrative here, depending on how this goes back to Cleveland.
1: But it goes back to Cleveland. That's the biggest kicker. The Cavaliers are undefeated at home in these playoffs thus far. And they will be a much better team, especially with handling the basketball when they're in front of their home fans.
0: Thank you for your expertise tonight, sir.
1: Absolutely, my man. Enjoyed it, as always.
0: All right, 107-97. That's the final score here. 2-0 series lead now for the Pistons over the Cavaliers. My partner, Corey Alexander, producer Mike Martino, engineer Al Rosenberg. I'm Sean Kelly. So long for just a while from Detroit, Michigan. Let's send it to Jim Baskwell now in the studio with the post-game show.
3: All right, Sean, Corey, thanks so much. 15 playoff games for Cade Cunningham, and every one of them he scored 20-plus points on this night, led him with 25. And then there's the number 5, Cleveland, 0-5 on the road in these playoffs. Detroit has won 5 straight playoff games for the first time since 08. 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
3: Jim Baskel back on the NBA postgame show on the heels of game two, Pistons, Cavs. Detroit, an 18-8 run, closed out game one, a 111-101 win. Keep this in mind, Cleveland still in search of their first road playoff win in these playoffs. 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The Pistons, 5 early points off 3 Cavs turnovers in that opening quarter. Asar Thompson got off to a fast start.
0: Bombs to the rim, and an alley-oop dunk finished by Asar Thompson, 7-5.
1: Asar Thompson also not just an elite defender, but an elite cutter.
3: Yeah, and his defense, which he's known for, leads to offense.
0: Foul rebound by Allen, but racing to get into the half court is Asar Thompson. Thompson to the rack, lays it up, and it spins home. 14-5.
3: He gave him 8 early points, gave him a 14-5 advantage. They got a lift off the bench from former St. John's Red Storm, Dennis Jenkins.
0: Unbelievable shot. Long outlet pass to Jenkins. Rounding out. He dunks it off the catch. Half court feed, largest lead for Detroit. 20-11.
3: They had him up 9, had 11 points in the opening quarter. Donovan Mitchell had 8 in the first quarter, but the Cavs had 6 turnovers. Detroit ahead 25-18 after 1 second quarter. Cade.
0: Guarded there by Mobley. Thurin lobs deep inside. It's off the right hand of Cunningham. Saved by Cunningham. Just Robinson back to Cunningham. Corner right 3. And got it. And rattled out and dropped in. Got the home bounce.
3: 28-20 home team. James Harden looked to keep the Cavs within arm's length.
0: Now hand off to Harden. Harden steps off the right side of the lane. And the lefty knocks it down on a little fade.
1: And that's what happens when you're Hall of Famer. You can get away with a little extra shove that most guys can't get away from. James Harden using that left arm to push off and get Duncan Robinson. Clear some space.
3: Harden only 3 of 13 from the field, though, had 4 more turnovers. Meantime, Tobias Harris, who suffered a hip injury in the opening quarter, came back in and went back to work on the offensive end.
0: 41-34 Pistons. Harris comes out to catch against Wade here, wing left. ISO drives him to the rack. Reverse layup, spins home. I don't know how he did it. Harris got it to go. Contact.
3: Yeah, the Pistons spread the wealth in the opening half. 7 players with 5-plus points. They went to the break at 54-43 up top. Third quarter, more Cade.
0: 60-54. Cunningham drives from the right wing, goes to the rim, and dunks it with 2 hands.
1: You can't afford, if you're Cleveland, to allow James Harden to stay on the island against Cade Cunningham.
3: Cunningham, the throwdown, 62-54. Detroit up top, but the third quarter is where Cleveland goes to work in these playoffs, and they did so again.
0: Allen to his left with a chest pass from Mobley. Dribble handoff to Mitchell, same side. Mitchell drives Harris down the left side of the lane, goes uphill. Harden saves it. Pass fake, drive and kick to Mitchell. Corner right 3. Bang, got it.
3: Yeah, Donovan Mitchell from 3. Had him within 463-59. 58th time, 20-plus points in the postseason on this night. 31, but beat the buzzer for the Pistons, and it came from Jenkins.
0: Jenkins picks it up, lobs it over to defender to Cunningham on the right side. 3-2, out to Jenkins for 3 at the horn. Bang, got it. Dennis Jenkins, have yourself a day. 14 for Jenkins and a 3 to beat the buzzer at the end of the third.
3: Yeah, gave him some breathing room at 79-75. Pistons up top after 3. Fourth quarter, though, Cavs started on a 6-0 run.
0: Rebound Cavaliers. Schroeder to the right wing. Pocket pass into Mobley. dunks for the lead. Mobley dunks at home, and Cleveland's come all the way back from down 14. It is 81-79.
3: They have forced the timeout for the home team as the Cavs had the top side of the scoreboard, and right out of that timeout, Detroit went back to work.
0: Robinson for three. Bang! Off the right wing. And Detroit roars out of the timeout. Grab the three-point lead.
3: Off the Thompson feed, 17 for Robinson with that three ball, 84-81 Detroit up top. Game on, hanging in the balance late. Cade, he is your closer.
0: Harden picks him up on a switch. Cunningham takes to the broken line, shoots, scores. 12-footer down for Cunningham, and it's slipping a little bit for the Cavs, and so Kenny Atkinson will call a timeout with 5:14 to go.
3: 94-89 Detroit. If he's the Batman, Harris is the Pistons' Robin.
0: Bounce pass to Harris. Harris block right. Harris against Strus. Bump, bump, turn, shoots. Got it. 21 for Tobias Harris. And that's a moment for him as well.
3: Yeah, he is the consummate pro. 21.7 rebounds, 9 of 16 from the floor. Shook off that hip issue and gave him a huge night. But Cade, well, he said game, set, match.
0: Cunningham on the left. Step back three for Cunningham. Good! Woo-hoo! Cunningham with 23 down the stretch here. Trying to bring it home. It's 101-92.
3: And 3 of 6 from beyond the arc. 25 points, 10 assists. Gave him 4 boards and a pair of blocks. And the Pistons outscore him 28-22 in that final quarter to win it 107-97. A pair of 10-point wins on home court as the Pistons jump out to a 2-0 series lead. You heard Sean mention in best of sevens in NBA playoff history. Teams up 2-0 win that series 92% of the time. They've won 5 straight playoff games, and that's 15 postseason games for Cade, all with 20-plus, 25 on this night. Cleveland still in search of their first road playoff win in this postseason. Coming up next in the NBA postgame show, we'll update you on the Lakers Thunder from OKC and look ahead at Game 3, Knicks Sixers. 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
1: Cunningham on the left. Step back three for Cunningham. Good! Woo-hoo! Cunningham with 23 down the stretch here. Trying to bring it home. It's 101-92.
2: 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Jim Baskwell back with the results of the AutoZone in the Zone poll question on who was in the zone for tonight's game two. His name is Cade Cunningham. 15th career playoff game for him. 15th with 20-plus points on this night. 25 points, 10 assists. 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
2: Game brand two from Paycom Center tonight in OKC. The defending champion Thunder opening quarter up on the Lakers 16-13, looking to go up 2-0 in the series. Their bigs are getting it done early. Isaiah Hartenstein and Chet Holmgren each with six apiece for the home team. Again, they swept the Lakers in the regular season. And looking to grab a 2-0 series advantage. Meantime, the Knicks, Sixers, our coverage tomorrow comes your way, 6:30 Eastern. It's game three, this time from Philadelphia, New York, up 2-0. But OG Anunoby, his status in question. Kendrick Perkins on his value.
3: What I saw from him last night, especially when they went to that small ball lineup, he was playing the center position, and he did a damn good job at playing it. He allowed them to get out. It didn't affect them offensively. They had the space for Big Body Brunson to go to work. So, again, the New York Knicks are looking like the favorite of coming out of the East. Let's be honest here.
2: Yeah, OG status in question, as is Joel Embiid. Again, Knicks two home wins. Sixers looking to serve on home court.
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2: Once again, our final score, Pistons go up 2-0 on the Cavs by way of a 107-97 victory. Coming up next, it is Game 3, Sixers and Knicks. 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Following us, it's Game Night for producer Taras Lejeski, technical director Ryan Matlack, and associate producer Michael Williams, as well as Corey Alexander, Sean Kelly, and Mike Martino. I'm Jim Baskwell. 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
3: Jenkins will advance it across half court. Cleveland will concede. 5 seconds left. Final score here in Detroit. Pistons 107, Cavaliers 97. A 2-0 lead for the one seed in the East.
4: That's what it sounded like with the Detroit Pistons getting the victory over the Cavaliers and now have a 2-0 series lead. Eastern Conference semifinals. 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I'm Q Myers and home team. Man, I got to give the Pistons a lot of credit for a team that was looking like they were down and out in the

0: first series, of the playoff in the postseason, to now have a commanding 2-0 series lead on the Cavaliers, and they look heads and tails that much better than Cleveland does right now.
1: Yeah, sometimes when you're in the fight queue, you need the corner man to rub some ammonia on your face, hit you with the smelling salts, and maybe, you know, slap you upside your head with one of the towels, and that's what happened. I think the Pistons have awakened a scrappy and gritty team all year long, but they look like they look most of the ride, and especially the latter part of the season, and Cade Cunningham is just that dude. Everything looks so effortless. Mm. He looks like he's just an emotional assassin, and the guy doesn't shy away from anything. He's looking for every screen. He's looking for every double team. He's looking for the ball. He's looking to put you up 7. He's looking to put you up 11. He's looking to break your heart with a game-winning dagger. You have a player like that, a gritty team, and a couple of wingmen with you that are able to help you outpace the Cavaliers. You got yourself a 2-0 lead, and you put the fans in Detroit in a happy mood.
0: You know, when you're talking about Cade Cunningham, I think the play that best describes who he is him coming down the court. James Harden is defending them, and I say defending in air quotes. I say that loosely. And he just gives a little simple shimmy and then takes James to the hoop and a double-handed slam, right? And it just looked, like you said, it looks so effortless, but at the same time, it was almost one of those kick you while you're down moments, right? I mean, look, James is never going to be questioned as an incredible defender, but the way that Cade Cunningham made it look so easily when he went around him, took it to the hoop, and then threw it down, it was a thing of beauty, and just kind of let you know that he meant business and what he was, you know, what he was all about. He ends up with 25 points, 10 rebounds, played 42 minutes. James Harden only had 10 points, 0-for-4 from three-point land, 4 turnovers, 3 assists. Not a great night for James. Playoff woes happen when it comes to James Harden. Donovan Mitchell did his thing, 31 points, but he's got to get some help from someone, James Harden or other, and it just isn't coming by way of James Harden.
1: Q, this is for everybody in Cleveland. When they look at a game, if you missed the game, if the score popped up on the ESPN app on your phone, the first thing you need to know is WDHD. What did Harden do?
0: Facts.
1: And what he did, 3 of 13, no three-pointers at all, 0-for-4 from behind the three-point arc, and 4 turnovers. He had more turnovers than he did shots made, and Donovan Mitchell is playing his tail off. He needs two guys to help him out, let alone James Harden. And now you have a situation where James Harden is starting to do what James Harden has been accused and proven that he does in the postseason. He becomes a different player. You pick a stat, points per game, effective field goals, free throws per game. You pick the stat, and his stats go down in the postseason as compared to what he does in the regular season throughout the course of his career. So here you go again. Mm. If he doesn't step it up, this is going to be an ugly and a quickly ugly series for the Cleveland Cavaliers if James Harden doesn't get himself going and get into the games along with Spider Mitchell.
0: You know, the thing about it is the Pistons struggled with the Magic, right? I mean, the Magic had them on the brinks of elimination. The Pistons battled their way back. They got it done. They advanced, and now they're up 2-0 after beating the Cavaliers. The Cavaliers struggled with the Raptors, and I thought, okay, well, maybe they got that rock fight out of their system, and now they're ready to play at a higher level. But it seems like they have not flipped that switch where Detroit has. And Detroit is playing more like the team that we expected them to be going into that series against the Magic. And the Cavaliers seem like they're still just kind of stuck there. Look, Donovan Mitchell was fantastic in the second half. Coming out of the locker room, he basically let it be known, I'm going to give everything I got. I want to get us back in this game. And there was times as we were watching towards the end of the game that they had a chance to make a move. They end up losing by 10 because they just couldn't hit a couple of the three-pointers that they took towards the end. But he's got to get some help, man. He did everything he could in the second half. And James Harden, he's got to be his running buddy. He has to be. There's a reason why they brought that dude in. I'm actually rooting for him to have success in the postseason because it hasn't happened. And the narrative is so easy, and I feel like it's beating a dead horse. Like, James Harden always disappears in the postseason. I don't want to keep saying that. But unfortunately, when he has more turnovers than he has assists, that's what the narrative's going to be.
1: When you have deficiencies, there are things you have to do to make up for them. Take a charge. Get a steal. Grab a rebound. you know, do something if you are going to be a defensive liability, but you can't be a defensive liability and an offensive liability as well. And that's what James Harden was. Look, this was a 6-point game with about 2.5 minutes to go. It was still a gettable game for you to get a split, go back home, and take care of business in your building. Now, all of a sudden, you've stolen home court advantage. Now you go to Cleveland fighting for your playoff lives so you don't go down 3-0 because James Harden didn't step up and help out Spider Mitchell. It's starting to look like Spider Mitchell is going through what LeBron James did in his first incarnation with the Cavaliers. He needs some help, and he needs some help quickly.
0: Yeah, no, he does. He really does. And again, the Cavaliers had a few opportunities down the stretch to, you know, close the gap, even get that win, like you said, and get a split. And look, they have talent. They're capable of getting it done. It just seems like they haven't been able to consistently put it together. And the Pistons, the way that they play defense, the way that they're able to come up with steals, the way they're able to create those turnovers and get those fast break points and transition buckets, that's what separates them. Every time you saw Cleveland get close, Detroit would make a defensive play, get a block, get a steal. Something they just lock in defensively, and it just makes them that much more deadly. And then Cade Cunningham goes down the other way, and he hits dagger after dagger after dagger. Now, again, he played 42 minutes. I don't know if that's going to catch up to him sooner rather than later. I don't know. I know Game 3 is coming up on Saturday in Cleveland. I know it'll be rocking. The home crowd will try to give Cleveland as much, you know, energy and juice as they need. But that's coming up on Saturday. That's going to be a must-win for Cleveland. If they don't win on Saturday, it's beat it, right? See ya. Thanks for coming.
1: Cade Cunningham adds help. Tobias Harris and Duncan Robinson are playing their part. They are knowing their role and helping out. If Spider Mitchell does not get any help from James Harden, this thing is going to be ugly, and it could be a situation where the Cavaliers find themselves down 3-0.
0: Cade Cunningham at 25 points, 10 boards, 42 minutes. Tobias Harris, as you mentioned, had a good game as well, 21 points. And Detroit, 107-97 over Cleveland. They take the 2-0 series lead. Coming up, we'll continue to react to the Pistons' win over the Cavs. Plus, hear from that guy himself, Cade Cunningham, after another great performance. Again, it's game night here on ESPN Radio and the all-new ESPN app.
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4: Cunningham on the left. Step back three for Cunningham. Good! Woo-hoo! Cunningham with 23 down the stretch here. Trying to bring it home. It's 101-92.
5: Kay Cunningham will make you say, woo-hoo, as you heard in the highlight right there, courtesy of ESPN Radio. Kay Cunningham would finish up with 25 points, also pull down 10 rebounds. And the Pistons get the dub over the Cavaliers, 107-97, take a commanding 2-0 series lead. It's game night here on ESPN Radio, the ESPN app, SiriusXM Channel 80, and TuneIn. 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I'm Q Myers, and Home Team, I'm really happy that Kay Cunningham is healthy and playing, right? There was a time not too long ago when we were talking about, I don't know if Kay Cunningham's going to be able to go. He has a collapsed lung, right? And so he didn't get to play down the stretch for the Pistons in the regular season. So glad he's back. So glad he's healthy. The playoffs need stars, and he is an absolute star.
6: Yeah, you just said it. You know, look at what is eventually going to happen to the Lakers with no Luka. Mm-hmm. Look at how things are up and down depending on the health of Joel Embiid for the 76ers. You need your superstars here in the second round so that the fans that are in the buildings and the fans around the world on television, you know, get a chance to see the full complement of competition. So the fact that he was able to get through that, get the clean bill of health, and now not come in and scoring 17 points and not coming in, you know, a shell of himself. This guy is putting the team on his back, going more than 40 minutes, and he just has this assassin blank stare of you know what's coming on his face,
5: right?
6: And he looks like he is unfazed by anybody in front of him or any moment in front of him. He is such a good player to watch play basketball, and he's really good for Detroit and really good for the NBA right now in the second round.
5: Yeah, he absolutely is, and I want to correct myself. 25 points and 10 assists. I keep saying he has 10 rebounds, 10 assists. So
6: it's a double-double.
5: It's a double-double, but, I mean, still, he's contributing in a major, major way. The one thing I'll say is that the 5 turnovers that he had, that is something that as the series roll on, that's something he's going to have to clean up, right? I mean, you want to keep those assists down. I know he's got the ball in his hand all the time, but 5 turnovers, that is a lot, especially when he only had, I mean, he did have the 10 assists, but, you know, 1 steal, 5 turnovers, that's, you don't want that. You want to cut that number down.
6: I agree with you. I won't say excuse. I can deal with that because of the high volume of usage that he has.
5: Yeah.
6: When you go 42 minutes and the offense is going through you, you're going to have some turnovers. So, you know, as long as they don't become horrific turnovers at the end of the game, at the end of quarters, trying to make a run that's a 7-0 run, go into an 11-0 run, something like that,
5: yeah.
6: I can deal with his turnovers, with what he is doing the rest of the way with his rebounding and his assists, setting up his teammates to help his team get wins.
5: I mean, let's put it like this. When he's on the floor, they're plus 13, right? It's a positive, yeah, no matter how you looked at it. So, again, 25 points, 10 assists for one Cade Cunningham, and he caught up with Christina Pink following the game.
7: Cade, the Cavs were not going to go out easy in this one. They battled back and took a lead early in the fourth quarter. How did you guys regain composure?
8: We never lost composure. We just stayed poised, stuck to our principles, stuck to our system, and just turned up the energy a little bit.
7: You had 12 of your 25 in the fourth quarter. What do you enjoy about these gotta have it moments in the playoffs?
8: I mean, I just enjoy my team. I want my season in. I enjoy winning. Just trying to make the best play. I had a lot of turnovers. A lot of things I can clean up on. So, I'm excited to get to the film session and get better.
7: Well, listen, you guys take a 2-0 lead in the series. You

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1: Oh, you go four tops, same old song.
2: Yes.
1: For our parents and grandparents' generation. The bottom line is he needs to step up, and it should be easier for James Harden. He now has the luxury of not having the axe to grind that he is the guy. He has Donovan Mitchell. He is automatically, by default, the number two scorer on the team. So it should be easier for him because most of the pressure lies now on Spider Mitchell, and he is rising to the occasion. He cannot do it alone. I don't know what it is. James Harden is a Hall of Fame player. You pay your money. He gives you your money's worth. I don't know what it is about the postseason where he totally becomes a different player and is not clutch.
2: You know, you got to give Jared Allen a lot of credit. I mean, he dropped in 22 points. He's trying to help out Donovan Mitchell. He got to the free throw line 10 times. Right. And so, I mean, there was a discrepancy when it came to free throws and talking about Spider Mitchell not getting to the line enough. And he got to the charity stripe 9 times, knocking down 7. Jared Allen gets there 10 times, knocks down 8. James Harden only gets there 4 times. Now, he knocks down all 4, but home team, he is great at the free throw line. So if you're not going to knock down 3-pointers as he was 0 for 4, why not take it to the rack and get the easy buckets at from the free throw line like he's so good at doing?
1: In order to make free throws, a foul has to be called. Guess what? The games are going to be officiated, so you're not going to get as many free throws as you would in the regular season. You make shots. You don't have to take or make free throws if you make shots. And when you go 3-for-13 and you don't show up in the fourth quarter, it's not enough. The Cleveland Cavaliers have enough to deal with the Pistons. I think the Pistons are going to move on, but they have enough to compete and at least get this thing to where it is a competitive series. They will not compete, they will not have a shot, and they will get run out of any gym if James Harden doesn't start making some shots in the first, second, third, and for the love of God, in the fourth quarter when they need it the most.
2: Well, he's got to stop settling for jumpers, right? I mean, that was something that Kenny Atkinson had said about Spider Mitchell. Can't get to the free throw line if you're not, you know, going to the rim, right? If you settle for too many jumpers, you're not going to get, you know, the calls like that. You're not going to go to the charity stripe. There's a reason why Jared Allen went to the line 10 times. Where does he live? In the paint, right? So that's why he's going to get those calls and he's going to get to the line. James Harden has got to do that. He is the definition of a free throw merchant. Like, he's a guy that can manufacture free throws. And again, if your jumper's not going to drop, he could easily go to the line 10 times and knock down 10 shots. I could easily see him going 10 for 10 from the line. So he's got to figure out a way to be able to contribute more points, assists, and less turnovers. But here's their head coach, Kenny Atkinson, talking about Harden's struggles and points to figure out himself.
3: We took 2 shots in the second half. I'll put that on me. We tried to, I think the idea in the second half is to push the pace, you know, and try to play quicker and get the ball up the court. And he was doing a great job getting off it. But our offense isn't at a point now, like, when him and Don should get off it, it should come back to them at some point. You know what I'm saying? You know, and I felt that didn't. Both him and Don, you know, didn't kind of circle back to him. So we got to look at it. We can't have our Hall of Famer taking 2 shots in the second half. I'll take that one.
1: He do it if he wants to. Tyronn Lue, Doc Rivers, Steve Nash, Steven Silas, Mike D'Antoni, J.B. Bickerstaff, Kevin McHale, Scott Brooks. They've all coached James Harden. When is James Harden going to take responsibility for being one of the best players in the history of the game and not being able to do it when he is the lead dog or being able to do it when he's the second option? That's fine for the coach to take the responsibility. I'm still laying at the feet and at the fourth quarter of James Harden, because even if you don't show up the first 3 quarters, superstars can still make an imprint and change the series in the fourth.
2: And he knows that he's got to take more than 2 shots in the second half. He knows that, right? That's. I mean, we were saying it while we were watching the game. He don't want it. He don't want it. Like, we were calling that out. And if we could sit here where we're sitting at and call it out, anyone in the arena on the sideline could call out what's going on as well. He can't.

0: settle for only two shots in the second half, knowing that these are gotta have them. This is the postseason, Jack. This isn't, you know, oh, this is the middle of the season and don't worry about it. You can go to the club afterwards and, you know, you'll have another game. Like, that's not the case.
1: Why would you want the coach to need to call plays for you? Right. You're a superstar.
0: Exactly.
1: I want the ball. When Spider doesn't get it, give it to me.
0: Exactly. That's exactly what he needs to do, and he didn't get it done, and now the Cavs find themselves in an 0-2 hole. Coming up next, the Lakers. They're trying to even up their series with the Thunder. We'll let you know how that's going and hear from J.B. Bickerstaff. It's ESPN Radio.
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1: The Pistons, they take a 2-0 series lead versus the Cavaliers. I'm Q Myers. The Pistons got the 107-97 victory and now have a commanding 2-0 lead in the best of seven versus the Cavaliers. Kate Cunningham, 25 points, 10 assists in 42 minutes. Tobias Harris had 21 points of his own. Donovan Mitchell had 31 points for Cleveland. James Harden, 10 points. He was 0 for 4 from three-point land and had 4 turnovers with only 3 assists. Game 3 is coming up Saturday. That'll be in Cleveland. The Lakers and the Thunder, Game 2 action going on between them. OKC's up 39-34. SGA has 8 points for OKC while LeBron James has 8 points of his own. There's 7:50 left to go in the first half. The Thunder have a 1-0 series lead. In the NFL, former 49ers free agent wide receiver Juwan Jennings and the Minnesota Vikings have now reached an agreement on a 1-year $8 million deal with a chance to make up to $13 million per his agent Drew Rosenhaus. The Vikings lost Jalen Naylor this offseason after he signed a 3-year $35 million deal with the Raiders, and now they replaced him with Juwan Jennings. And NCAA tournament news, the men's and women's basketball tournaments are expanding to 76 teams. The NCAA announced that on Thursday. It is the first time the men's tournament has expanded since 2011 and the first time the women's tournament has expanded since 2022. For more scores and analysis, check out ESPN.com and the all-new ESPN app. Coming up, more game night with home team Brandon Leak and me, Q Myers, here on ESPN Radio and the all-new ESPN app.
2: On the Friday edition of Unsportsmanlike with Chris Canty, Michelle Smallman, and me, Evan Cohen. The 76ers are down 0-2 and dealing with injuries, but playing at home in Game 3, will it be enough to get them back into the series? It's Unsportsmanlike, 6 a.m. Eastern, right here on ESPN Radio, ESPN2, and ESPNU.

0: night here on ESPN Radio, the ESPN app, SiriusXM Channel 80, and tune in. 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Game 2 of the Thunder and the Lakers are going on right now. Thunder have a 41-34 lead, 6:42 left to go in the first half. And home team, this is going to be tough for the Lake Show, man. It's really going to be tough. Respected what they did in the first series against the Houston Rockets. Respected what LeBron James was able to do basically by himself at 41 years old. But the Thunder are a different breed, man. They're built differently. And so I've been calling the playoffs the Thunder Invitational. Now the Lakers are playing in the Thunder Invitational, and you can see that the talent is a whole lot different, brother.
1: Yeah, you're fishing with some broken poles and some loose fishing line. It's just, you know, it really is it's unfair to the fan. Not necessarily to the Lakers, but, you know, injury is something that happens to everybody. You can't cry when it happens to your team, especially when it has happened to other teams. And, you know, the Thunder went through a whole lot. They lost Chet Holmgren a couple of years ago and had to go through those growing pains throughout the entirety of seasons. But it's just too bad when you have a defending champ. You have LeBron James and the winner of his career. You have Luka and Austin Reeves and, you know, at least something for LeBron to work with. And now you're just outmanned, outmatched, out everything when you're talking about needing everybody, all hands on deck to deal with the team that I think is going to repeat as NBA champions. And I think it's just a bloodletting. It's just a matter of time because, you know, they're not enough rotations to stop. They're not enough guys off the bench. And the Lakers, unfortunately, just don't have enough heroes to match what the Thunder bring out without having to do anything but play their style of basketball.
0: You know, the funny thing is, I thought in the Rockets series, I thought KD was going to be healthy the whole time, and obviously he wasn't. So I kept thinking, all right, KD's going to get the Rockets a game or two, and LeBron will get the Lakers a game or two. Well, we saw what LeBron was able to do. Obviously, he willed them to round number two. I feel like he could probably help them get one game. Like, he can, I don't want to say will them, but get them really close to getting one game in this series. It's really hard to sweep in the postseason, even a team that's as good as OKC. I know a lot of Laker fans don't feel that way. A lot of Laker fans think that a sweep is the inevitable. I text my mom, who's a huge Laker fan. Mama Q, I text her before the game and said, hopefully this game's not too bad. She's like, yep, the Lakers are getting swept. You know, like she's already conceded. Like, oh, yeah, it's don't try to console me now. It's a wrap. They're not going to make it done. Yeah, exactly. But I think LeBron could get them one game, but that's it. And the Thunder aren't going to allow themselves to lose two by the hands of one man.
1: And I don't think they're losing at home. So it's just a matter of time. And, you know, again, you look at what's happening with the Knicks now, where the OG Anunoby has just absolutely been that guy for the Knicks to make sure that things haven't fallen off the rails. We talked about it earlier. You know, the Sixers are only as good as Joel Embiid is going to be when he's been able to be out there and be healthy. They can counterpunch and throw the uppercuts they need to. I mean, it's just too bad. You know, I don't know what you do. Even if you had depth on the team, you cannot replace Luka Doncic. And who knows what percentage Austin Reeves is playing with, even though he is getting a little bit better since he returned for the postseason. But, you know, you just have to figure out how to keep guys as healthy as possible and cross your fingers. There's nothing you can really do when the injury bug strikes at this point. And we even saw last year, Jason Tatum, he goes down in the first round, and injuries just keep showing up repeatedly. And unfortunately for the Lakers, is at the wrong time, and reinforcements will not be there to arrive.
0: No, it really won't. And this game that's going on right now feels very similar to game number one, where they hung around early, and then all of a sudden the Thunder were really just able to separate. And so the Lakers are doing their best job that they possibly can to hang around. It's 45-44, 4:33 left to go in the first half. Again, if you're a Laker fan, you got to feel really good about it. You feel like if they can keep it that close, maybe they can steal it at the end. But that's how, you know, I felt early in game one. And then all of a sudden, OKC found a way to take the lead and keep the lead and really stretch that lead and make it one of those that you just kind of knew game, set, match down the stretch. So we'll continue to update you on this one. Thunder Lakers game number two action. It is game night here on ESPN Radio and the ESPN app. Earlier in the evening, the Pistons took a commanding 2-0 series lead, 107-97 over the Cleveland Cavaliers. Cade Cunningham, he's that guy. 25 points, 10 assists. You know, Tobias Harris, 21 as well. And it seems like home team something has awoken for the Pistons. After they struggled, after they went down to game number 7 against the Magic, you know, they had to come back. They were almost eliminated in game number 6. They had to make a hell of a comeback. They did that. And now it just seems like, all right, that team that they were throughout the course of the year where they were the number 1 seed, now it seems like that team is a team that we see playing in round number 2 of the postseason.
1: Yeah, and the Pistons, as good as they are, they're still fortunate because the Magic shot themselves out of a second round matchup in that series. And so I think, you know, being taken to the brink, having to refocus, having to, you know, learn a lesson without losing. I'm always a big fan of teams and players who can learn a lesson by winning and not losing, not being bounced by the Magic and having to wait till next year to learn from that lesson. The lesson they learned is don't mess around. If you're better than a team, if you can put a team away in the fourth quarter like they did, this was still a 6-point game with 3 minutes to go. You learn those lessons from winning, and now those lessons have put them up 2 games to none, and it's a complete 180. They lost their first game to the Magic, a team that got hot at the end of the year, but certainly was not better than the Detroit Pistons. So you already learned your lesson by winning that first game, and now you go up 2-0 with the way James Harden is playing. You have to be smelling blood in the water and looking to go up 3-0 to really try to make it lights out for the Cavaliers.
0: Well, let's go back to Detroit and hear from their head coach, J.B. Bickerstaff, who, you know, just recently got a contract extension. He's got to be feeling pretty good as his team's now up 2-0.
2: JB, you guys led most of the first half, obviously with Vassar in foul trouble. They made a little bit of a run in the third. How did you guys get hold of this one again in the fourth quarter?
3: We just settled in. You know, I think, you know, as that was happening, you know, they started to pick up their pressure a little bit more. We got a little sped up, but we found our resolve, you know, got back to who we are. And talking about that, you know, it's like moment to moment, right? Like, don't hang on to things that have happened in the past and don't look in the future. Just make the right play right now. And I thought our guys did that down the stretch.
4: Hey, Coach, I know you guys were not surprised by the effort the Cavs will make to try to get to the line a little bit more, but how were you guys able to compartmentalize that, stay true to your defensive effort, and not let the frustration that we saw at times get the best of y'all?
3: I mean, we have to be who we are. You know, were there some whistles that we disagree with? Yeah, of course. But we can't allow that to take us out of our game and do what we do that's put us in the position that we're in now. We have to stay true to our identity, continue to be physical, continue to be handsy, and then just wear on you. And that's what our objective is, you know, to fatigue you as much as we possibly can and make you have to play through as much legal contact as you can.
5: JB, it seems like in the postseason, the word a lot of time is urgency. But when you have guys like Ron and Danis, that it took some time and some patience, like working to get to where they can be such large contributors. Just how do they balance that, and how have you seen them be ready for that moment?
3: They're taking advantage of the opportunities, and they're willing to listen, and they can take experience and learn from it, and learn from it quickly. And you know, when you got young guys who are doing things for the first time, you know, playing in these situations, it's not going to be perfect. But you know, what we judge them on is their effort base, and if they're giving us all they got, then we'll stick with them and give them a chance to play through some of the bumps and bruises because we trust in them that, you know, they're going to get through it and they'll be better for it.
6: I know we talk about Tobias's composure a lot. You call him your safety blanket going back to last season, but what is it about him that just allows him to thrive in that role?
3: Confidence. You know, and there's no insecurity in who he is. And when you don't have those insecurities, you know, in the moment, you can play free and you trust the work that you've put in. Because you know how much time you've put in over the years to do what you do. And trusting he's got a spot. He knows his game, right? There's so many guys that think dribble, dribble, dribble, dribble, dribble, dribble, dribble is a game, right? And Tobias knows he's going to get you in the post. You know, he might back you down. He might face you up. But he's going to get to the same spot and raise up and knock it down.
7: Another question about Tobias. Just really going back to when he came here, how much has he meant to this team on and off the court?
3: The world. I mean, I can't put it into words. You know, I've tried before. But, you know, we're not in this position if it isn't for him. And, you know, not just because of the basketball talent. His leadership, his willingness to show people what preparation looks like. How do you take care of yourself? How do you eat? What do you do in the weight room? Like, how do you work on your game? He's a role model for our guys. And if you don't have that, you know, from your veteran players, it's hard for young guys to grow and grow the right way. And he enabled us to do that.
1: I mean, he sounds like a man who learned the lesson. We were talking about learning the lessons from winning. He sounds like a guy. Imagine if they are bounced by the Magic. What is his offseason going to be like? What is the confidence in J.B. Bickerstaff going to be like? Where are Pistons fans going to be with their coach? And now it feels, listening to that man at that podium, it sounds like he has the right marching orders and he has a team that is dialed in. They now are focused on looking at, we have really big fish to fry. We can win this series. If you take care of your business, maybe you can get a lot of rest going into the Eastern Conference Finals. And who knows, maybe this can be a special team and make it all the way to the NBA Finals. I heard a coach who was looking for an NBA Finals-type appearance at that podium. Very calm, very poised, very focused on the rights and the wrongs with his team.
0: I also heard a coach at J.B. Bickerstaff that was coaching against his former team, and he's now up 2-0.
1: Yeah.
0: That's what I heard, too, right? Without him saying a word, without him saying, hey, by the way, I used to be in that locker room and they ran me out. He said that without saying those words, right? He talked about dribble, you know, being a game and, you know, started talking about some of his players. But there were some messages. And look, I mentioned it before we heard from Coach Bickerstaff about the new contract that he, you know, the extension that he signed. That was, you know, the timing on that was pretty smart, too. Detroit knows what they're doing. They knew to announce that right before they were going to take on the Cavaliers in round number two. So they know what they're doing. A little bit of trolling is going on by the Detroit organization. Not necessarily in JB, but, again, a very confident coach, as now they're up 2-0, and they're going to have to go to Cleveland, where it is very tough to play. And the Cavaliers are going to have their back against the wall and be very desperate to try to get a win. Right now, the Lakers, they're up 54-52, just over a minute left in the first half. Rui Hachimura is up to 11 points for the Lake Show. So there they go. They're trying their best to go ahead and make this a very competitive game. We'll see how it continues to play out. 1 minute left in the first half. He's home team Brandon Leak. I'm Q Myers. Coming up next, we'll switch gears, talk to a player from one of baseball's hottest teams. 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
15: Want to know on Simpson hitting for Nick Fortes. The pitch. Swinging a hard hit ball toward the middle and through into center field. A base hit. Caminero scores. DeLuca right behind him. The throw home lead and goes to the backstop. The Rays get a two-run single from Chandler Simpson off the bench. They're back in front. It's 5-3 in the sixth.
0: Highlight coming in courtesy of 620 WDAE. Chandler Simpson with a two-run single right there. Chandler Simpson had a hell of a day, and so did the Tampa Bay Rays as they beat the Red Sox 8-4 and now have won seven straight. It's game night here on ESPN Radio, the all-new ESPN app, SiriusXM Channel 80, and tune in. 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I'm Q Myers, and joining us now to talk about their game and their win streak is Chandler Simpson. And Chandler, thanks so much for your time. Definitely appreciate you. 2-for-2, 3 RBI. You get another win. Seven straight. What has been clicking for you and your teammates during this win streak?
16: Yeah, it's been great. We've just been clicking on all cylinders, just small ball, long ball, defense, pitching, getting guys on, getting guys over, getting guys in. So everybody's doing their part, leaning on each other, and the camaraderie has been great.
1: Guys have been in some close matchups, Chandler. What has made the difference in winning these close games to keep this streak going?
16: Yeah, I mean, just leaning on each other, knowing that everybody has each other's backs, and knowing we got to pull out some gritty ball games at some point. So when it get close, just not try to get too nerve-wracking or anything. Breathe, stay in the moment, and then just get the job done.
0: Chandler Simpson, Rays outfielders, with us here on Game Night on ESPN Radio on the ESPN app. What is it with baseball? Because it's such a between-the-ears game and mental toughness game to be able to stay locked in as well as you guys have been so far.
16: Yeah, I mean, it's just all in the preparation, all in the work. As long as we stay consistent with the work and everything that we do pregame, then we know that we can just play free and play confident when 7 o'clock comes.
1: You can't look at the standings right now because clearly it's too early, but when the Yankees get out to a 26-12 start and you guys are a game behind them, that means something when you have a long summer that you know is going to have some ups and downs.
16: Yeah, we just got to take it one day at a time, one game at a time. I mean, we can't play a whole season in one game. We've got to continue to lean on each other, continue to stay in the moment every day, and just take it one day at a time. That's all we can do.
0: Clearly, you guys are all on the same page. What is it like in that clubhouse? What is the camaraderie like? How are you guys just all seeing eye to eye?
16: I mean, it's great. We just leaning on each other. Everybody just knows their job. Everybody just knows their role. Nobody has a big ego or anything in the locker room. I mean, everybody knows that what their role is and what they can do on the baseball field to help us win ball games, and everybody is willing to do that.
1: Talk about your pitching staff. 3-0 win, 4-3 win, a 2-1 win over the Giants. What's it like to have your pitching staff go out there and keep the games close for the offense to do more than enough to keep the streak going?
16: Yeah, I mean, I can't say enough. It's been great. They've been awesome. They bailed the offense out plenty of times throughout this stretch. So, I mean, we definitely appreciate them so much, and we just try to have their back and continue to do our part on the offensive side to make their job easier for sure.
0: Well, you're definitely doing your part again. Seven straight wins. Chandler, congratulations on the success that you're having and also your team. Thanks so much for your time this evening.
16: Yes, sir. Thank you for having me.
0: Absolutely. Chandler Simpson right there. The Tampa Bay Rays, 7 wins in a row. Nothing to shake a stick at, that's for sure. It's game night here on ESPN Radio and the ESPN app. And home team, that to me, that's why I asked him the question about the between the ears, because you know baseball, it's so hard to stay mentally locked in all the time. It's the game, it's the ultimate game of failure. And to go on a 7-game winning streak, it's so difficult just to stay locked in like that and focused. I understand it's a little easier while you're winning, but it's hard to stay at that level, and that's what they're doing right now.
1: You know, everybody wants a team and should want the team that gets hot at the end, Q. But these games and these streaks early in the season, when you're stacking wins, when you find a way to stay a game behind the Yankees who are off to a good start, mm-hmm. when you're finding ways to find some chemistry that you might lose and have to find a way to get back to, these are the wins that also are the building blocks of championship pedigree as well. So, you know, you get off to these starts and you're not losing these games, you run a win streak to six, like the Rays have done, you're going to be appreciative for it when you get to the summer, the dog days of summer, when you're losing 3-2 games and you're losing 4-3 games. You're right there and you're not doing anything differently. I think you should be proud if you're a Tampa Bay Ray fan at what's going on right now, because they are helping to lead the pace in their division and in baseball.
0: Well, the thing about it is there's only four teams in the AL that even have a winning record, which, first of all, blows my mind.
1: Right,
0: it blows my mind that only four teams have a winning record. Two of them come out of the AL East, and the Yankees and the Rays. Obviously, we've been spending some time talking about them, the Guardians and the A's. And that's it, right? Out of the AL, only four teams. That, to me, blows my mind. But two of them coming out of the same division tells you a lot about what that race could shape up to be like. Obviously, baseball, very long season. But where it stands right now, that could be a hell of a race.
1: What in the world happened, Baltimore?
0: Right.
1: They were supposed to be better last year. What in the world has gone on in Boston? I mean, you just a 180 from where they were just a few years ago. And so, yeah, you start to look at some of these races where teams are running away. You look at the Braves in the NL East just running away with a division while everybody else is just floundering.
0: Yeah.
1: You have to see if other teams, obviously, is what baseball wants to get hot, and the wild card might help out with some of that. But, man, you're right. You look at the American League, it is not putting out the best that baseball has to offer. You just have to wonder what the Yankees, what the Rays, what they're going to be able to do if they can continue to be as hot as they are out of the gate, if they can just pound the rest of their division and really put other teams away early this summer.
0: Think about this, right? Think about this. I just mentioned only four teams in the AL have a winning record. Five teams, every team in the NL Central has a winning record. Every one of them has a winning record. Right? I mean, even the Milwaukee Brewers at 19-16, right? The Reds, 20-18. The Pirates, 21-17. Cardinals, 21-15. Cubs, 26-12. There's only four in the AL that have a winning record. What is going on? Right? Look at the rest of the AL, you know, the teams that are threats. Like the Astros, they've always been good. The Rangers, always been good. The Mariners, what they do last year. All those teams are losing records right now. What is going on?
1: The A's are in first place in the AL West.
0: I didn't want to brag.
1: So you didn't have to be accused of being a homer. I just to clean up some of the slack for you. The A's are in first place ahead of the Mariners. It is absolutely madness right now in the American League. And, you know, it's been a fun ride for teams that typically don't win. Even over in the National League, the Pirates, you know, looking at more than 20 wins. That is insane in and of itself. So you just never know. And that's why I'm a big proponent of, you know, getting out of the gate early means something.
0: It does.
1: And, you know, when everybody goes through the dip, you will be much proud and much beneficial for what your team has done in the first month and a half of the Major League Baseball season.
0: Every single one of the NL Central teams would be leading the AL Central right now. Right now. Yes, that's something you can ring the bell on. No doubt about that at all. He's home team Brandon Leake. I'm Q Myers. Coming up, we'll hear from Cavs head coach Kenny Atkinson here on Game Night on ESPN Radio and the all-new ESPN app.
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0: Lakers and Thunder, game two action going on. Matter of fact, it's at the half right now. I'm Q Myers. The Lakers have a one-point lead, 58-57. LeBron James, 10 points. Austin Reeves has 13 of his own, while SGA, Shai Gilgeous-Alexander, has 11 for OKC. Oklahoma City has a 1-0 series lead. Earlier in the evening, the Pistons, they took a 2-0 series lead versus the Cavaliers after getting the 107-97 victory over Cleveland. Cade Cunningham had 25 points and 10 assists on the night while playing 42 minutes. Tobias Harris dropped in 21 of his own. Donovan Mitchell, he had 31 points for Cleveland, but James Harden, not enough. 10 points, he was 0-for-4 from three-point land, and 4 turnovers, only 3 assists. Game 3 is coming up Saturday in Cleveland. Again, the Cavaliers find themselves down 0-2. In the NFL, former 49ers free agent wide receiver Juwan Jennings and the Vikings have reached an agreement today on a one-year, $8 million deal with a chance to make up the $13 million. That's per his agent, Drew Rosenhaus. The Vikings, they lost Jalen Naylor this offseason. He signed a three-year, $35 million deal with the Raiders, and now they replaced him with Juwan Jennings. And the secret that wasn't really a secret, the men's and women's NCAA basketball tournaments are officially expanding to 76 teams. The NCAA announced that on Thursday. First time the men's tournament has expanded since 2011. First time the women's tournament has expanded since 2022. For more scores and analysis, check out ESPN.com and the all-new ESPN app. Coming up, more game night with home team Brandon Leak and me, Q Myers, here on ESPN Radio and the all-new ESPN app.
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3: Jenkins will advance to the cross half court. Cleveland will concede. 5 seconds left. Final score here in Detroit. Pistons 107, Cavaliers 97. A 2-0 lead for the one seed in the East.
4: Don't look now, but here comes the Pistons. Struggled in the first series. Not so much in the second round. Going up against the Cleveland Cavaliers, as now they have a 2-0 series lead. That final call courtesy of ESPN Radio. 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I'm Q Myers, and home team commanding 2-0 lead right now for the Pistons. I know there's a couple games going back to Cleveland starting on Saturday in game number three, but now the Cavaliers have put themselves in a situation where it's must win. You can't drop game number three on Saturday.
5: Yeah, you do. And you just start making your reservations for Cancun because you're not coming back against a tough, rugged, well-playing defensive team like the Pistons. It is the season or else for the Cavaliers, and they put themselves in this position. I like what I'm seeing from the Pistons because I like that kind of basketball, Q. Mm-hmm. Yeah, everybody knows basketball is a team sport. Everybody has a role. I don't like all of that team stuff. I like the alpha dog leading the way. I like option number two, and then whoever option number three is playing his position. And that's what's happening when you see Cade Cunningham getting his ability to score and do it early and late. You're seeing Tobias Harris pick up the slack, and you're seeing Duncan Robinson do what they need to do. They are playing their roles, and what you're not seeing at this point from the Cavaliers is any semblance of that. Is Donovan Mitchell, and nobody is helping him to the same degree. And it better not, or as we say here in Atlanta sometimes, it bet not be the case that James Harden folds again when he doesn't even have to be the number one option. You know what he is right now? He's option two and option four. It's Donovan Mitchell. Then it goes to James Harden. Then it goes back to Donovan Mitchell. Then it goes maybe back to James Harden. That's how it should be in the fourth quarter. So it should be easier for him. But the Pistons, if you like a defensive team that has a superstar, that has some machismo, and has some no quit in them, and Cade Cunningham, you have to like what's going on in Detroit, up 2-0, the old school way.
4: Yeah, exactly. And the thing about it is, and we heard from Cade Cunningham earlier in the show, and you know, he even said that as well as he's playing and as well as his team is playing, he knows that there's areas that they need to clean up. So just think of them fine-tuning what they're already doing, and they're up 2-0. So look, I look at game three as a must-win for the Cavaliers. They almost need to win both at home, right? They don't want to go back to Detroit down 3-1. Right? I mean, that's just about game, set, match. It's almost like you're getting on the plane for your final voyage. You know what I mean? Like, if you go back to Detroit and you're down 3-1, you're just about cooked, man. Cleveland's got a problem. They've got a problem on their hands right now, down 0-2.
5: The best you can do is go back twice. You have to take care of business. And the sad part is, you know, the score was the score as you lose by 10, but they were right there on final approach in the fourth quarter. And you need to get a couple of stops. You need to get a couple of scores. Get a stop or two. Get an and one and put the pressure on the home team to continue to make shots. Now, I don't think they would have folded anyway had it been a closer game the way Cade Cunningham. He was getting them in the post. He was getting fadeaways. Yeah. He was getting them off the screens. He was just handling business. But the point is, the Cleveland Cavaliers were in the game despite not getting a number two option to help out Donovan Mitchell. And unless James Harden finds a way to not do what he's consistently done the last 6 years in the postseason, the Cavaliers and the fans, they might be waiting on a bad outcome.
4: You know, the thing about it is I like Jared Allen a lot. I love the effort that he brings. I love the way that he works his tail off, and he's down there on the low blocks and he's working in the paint. If he's your second leading scorer, you probably have a bad recipe, right? That's probably not a recipe for a win. You've got to have Mobley. You've got to have James Harden. You've got to have others step up as well. Again, I appreciate what Jared Allen's bringing to the table. Someone else has got to step up and help out Donovan Mitchell. Let's go back to Detroit and hear from the Cavaliers head coach, Kenny Atkinson.
0: Hey, Ken, you guys took a 81-79 lead early in the fourth quarter. And from that point on, you were outscored 28-16. How come you weren't able to build upon that momentum early in the quarter?
1: I really wish I had the film. I could, like, watch it real quick. But I think the thing that stood out to me was the offensive rebounds. I think they had 8 offensive rebounds in that fourth quarter. And that's a lot. The rebounding was, I thought we got some good stops, made some good defensive plays, and then we couldn't come up with the rebound. I thought the big one was out of the timeout. You know, we said, man, just we got to get this, you know, our box out responsibilities on the free throw, and they missed. They get the offensive rebound, and they score. So I don't know. We got to fix our rebounding. I think that's the main thing. I will say the positive about this. We +3 in a possession game. We gave ourselves a chance. Unfortunately, it was not a night where we shot the ball well. 7-for-32 from 3. That was a factor too.
0: You guys trailed by as many as 14 tonight, and you've fallen behind by double digits in 7 of the last 8 games that you played. How come this team is seemingly always fighting an uphill battle?
1: I know, and another... Listen, Dan, another, you know, not a great start, you know, for that starting group. So, you know, we know the deal here. We got to look at everything. You know, is there a jolt from somewhere? We just got to look at everything. We tried to change up our coverages, tried to be a little more aggressive to get our mojo going. I don't know what it is with the start of games. I mean, they came out super aggressive, of course, but it's playoffs. Obviously, haven't figured that one out. Still back to the drawing board.
6: What are you seeing from James right now? 3-of-13, didn't score in that fourth quarter.
1: Yeah, I feel, you know, on me. You know, he took 2 shots in the second half. I'll put that on me. Which we tried to, I think the idea in the second half was to push the pace, and try to play quicker and get the ball up the court. And he was doing a great job getting off it. But our offense isn't at a point now, like when him and Don get off it, it should come back to them at some point. You know what I'm saying? And I felt that didn't. Both him and Don, you know, didn't kind of circle back to him. So we got to look at it. We can't have our Hall of Famer taking 2 shots in the second half. I'll take that one.
5: I got a pocket watch, Q. I'm sorry. I got a pocket watch now. James Harden has earned. He hasn't been given. He's earned more than $400 million worth of contract money. Throw in his endorsements. He's a $500 million dude. And to take 2 shots
7: right
5: in the second half,
7: yep.
5: I'm sorry, that's not on the coach. You have been to the playoffs enough. I can understand if this was your first ride and you have to learn the rigors of the postseason. He knows the rigors of the postseason. He knows what it takes in the fourth quarter. He knows what a collapse and a loss and close losses look like. It's the same old song, yep, with James Harden. And unless he does what he's been paid to do repeatedly in different cities, in different stops, it is going to be the same result. He is going to get bounced with his team from the postseason because he has not been a better player like he's paid to be.
4: I'll tell you what, man, listening to Kenny Atkinson, he sounds defeated. You know, he sounds like he doesn't have an answer. As you heard him responding, he's like, well, you know, back to the drawing board. I don't know. And I'm not expecting coaches to have every answer or even give us every answer immediately after a game or any time during the press conference. But just listening to his tone, listening to the way that he was responding, sounds like a guy that truly home team doesn't have the answer right now. And that's a problem, especially when they're going back to Cleveland in a must-have game.
5: He's supposed to have 2 alpha dogs.
4: Yep.
5: He's supposed to have 2 heads of the snake. He's supposed to have 2 pointed spears to attack with when all else fails, when you're missing 3-pointers throughout the game, when you're getting demolished on the offensive glass. At the end of the day, you're down 6 with 3 minutes to go, and one guy, Spider Mitchell, is giving it to him, and the other guy, James Harden, is not. He should sound defeated. What, this is not a situation where it's a college coach trying to motivate the kid that just doesn't believe in himself. This is a Hall of Fame player that won't play like a Hall of Fame player once again in the postseason.
4: Well, let's hear from that Hall of Fame player on what led to the struggles tonight.
7: Just missing shots. Second half, I think I took two shots, but I think the ball was moving. Here we're getting better shots. You know what I mean? So just picking and choosing my spots and figuring out what works, what doesn't work for the betterment of the team.
4: All right. Well.
5: All right.
4: I mean, that's just picking up the company line, right? Only took two shots again. That's on him for only taking two shots. But this
5: when is he taking responsibility, Q?
4: Exactly. Exactly. That's my thing. Like, hold on, dog. Two shots. You know that they need more than two shots from you. Regardless, right? I mean, if you got to do some ISO James and again, at the very least, find your way to get to the free throw line. Get to the cup, get fouled, get to the free throw line. He knows how to manufacture free throws. I don't care how you get buckets. The Cavaliers need points from James Harden. They need contributions. He should be able to score, knock down shots. He's that good. He's a Hall of Famer for a reason. He's just not giving it to him in the postseason, and this is not anything new when it comes to James Harden. So now here you go. The Cavaliers find themselves down 0-2. Game 3 coming up Saturday back in Cleveland. He's home team Brandon Leak. I'm Q Myers. It's game night here on ESPN Radio and the ESPN app. Coming up next, the 30th WNBA season. It's going to tip off tomorrow night. A league poll among general managers reveals something very, very interesting that we're going to discuss next here on game night on ESPN Radio and the all-new ESPN app.
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4: Well, the Lakers are trying to make this a series. They're up 69-68, 7:24 left to go in the third quarter. Austin Reeves, how about this, home team? 21 points for Austin Reeves. And, again, the Lakers show has a one-point lead with 7:24 left to go in the third.
5: Well, you know, they're playing with some pride, playing with some passion. One thing about LeBron, you always have a coach on the floor.
4: Yep.
5: So even if you don't have the horses to run those races, I still don't think they have a shot. But playing with a coach on the floor, and while he is in his 40s, he can still direct traffic. He can still motivate. And he can still demand that his teammates give all that they can. So I'm showing a little grit out there in L.A. with the Lakers, you know, showing that they don't want to be swept and they want to try to take home court advantage.
4: Well, that's the thing about it. You know, all they got to do is keep doing what they're doing right now, which is hanging around. I mean, one-point lead here, go down 1 point, go down 2 points. As long as they hang around, they can get a couple buckets at the end and steal it. What they can't do is get down 10. They can't get down 15. That horse ain't going to run, right? That horse is going to say, I'm going to sit this one out, coach, right? I'm not running like that. But if they hang around and they're within a bucket, two buckets, then they're going to feel like that they can make some moves. So I give them the Lakers a lot of credit. You know, they can't let the Thunder get going, get running, because when the Thunder start running, it's like that the Kentucky Derby, right? It's the fastest couple minutes in sports. It's over. Next thing you do, you look up and you got caught from behind. Right? You got caught from behind. What happened? I thought, hey, home team, no joke, man. I don't mean to derail this conversation. I was watching the Kentucky Derby, and I had horse 15, and I'm telling people, like, man, horse 15 is going in the wrong direction. Then all of a sudden someone says, oh, man, 15 is making a move. And so I'm excited. I'm seeing the 15 on the outside. But 15 on the outside was really 19. So I'm
5: screaming and hollering for no reason.
4: Hey, Doug, I'm up here saying, oh, my gosh, 15 is going to do it. Then 19 wins. None of us know. None of us that are at the spot we're watching know that it's not 15. I'm getting high fives. I got people pointing across the room at me. They're like, how did you know? And I was like, I don't know, man. I just got lucky. Then all of a sudden someone's like, oh, dog, that's 19, not 15.
5: Oh, man. You know what, Q? I can one-up you. We had an online field of 64 bracket at the radio station here in Atlanta, 680 The Fan. And for whatever reason, I don't even know how it was allowed. I wanted to call somebody in IT. Last year, I filled in the bracket

0: for the year before on the auto fuel option. So I come down and ended up in first place in a bracket. So I'm, you know, strutting in, strolling.
1: Yeah.
0: Like, give me my money. Let me go get my briefcase. And I had filled out a bracket for the wrong year of tournament. As my teammate.
1: Yeah, ring that bell. Ring that bell.
0: And John Michaels gave me the business for that.
1: I don't.
0: It's on the IT guy.
1: It is. It's that was my fault too. It was that issue that

0: Brewers-Yankees action arrives Friday, May 8th through Sunday, May 10th. Mother's Day Ball calls for a giveaway. 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
1: We are the home of women's college basketball here at Game Night. We're also the home of the WNBA here on Game Night on ESPN Radio and the ESPN app. And there was a GM survey. I want to get your thoughts on this, home team, that reveals Paige Bueckers, not Caitlin Clark, but Paige Bueckers is the player that GMs would want to start a franchise with. Oh. Paige Bueckers had 33% of the votes, Caitlin Clark 20%, and, well, the person that I would have picked, Asia Wilson, had 20% as well.
2: That's where I would go.
1: How is that possible? That's only 73%. Yeah. I'm not a mathematician, but that's only 73. What did the other ones just decide to sit it on out? What are we doing?
2: Yeah, and I'm an English major, but my Morehouse math tells me 73%. That's the number that I come up with as well, Q. Yeah, I don't agree with those voters. I'm starting mine with Asia Wilson. That's just me. Yep. If I have ladies standing on a court and I get to pick first, that's who I'm picking. The Paige Bueckers, Caitlin Clark situation. Now we have a conversation.
1: Right.
2: Obviously, Caitlin Clark is still the most dominant force in the WNBA as far as, you know, ticket value, marquee value, gamesmanship, scoring, and what she's able to do for her team. Paige Bueckers, you know, now after those injuries in college, able to get to the WNBA. They're different players, and I think they are going to be equally as effective. I don't know how to have the conversation without making a comparison, Q. You know, I'm looking at Caitlin Clark, and I see Steph Curry. She can hit the three-pointers. She can get the assists, facilitate, help out our offense, get in there and get a few tough rebounds as well. Paige Bueckers, I see maybe more of more all-around, smoother game.
1: Yep.
2: She can hit the three. She can take you coast to coast. She can get you in the post. She can help out her teammates. She can hit the boards. She can get to the free throw line. So I'm trying to see if she's Shea Gilgeous-Alexander. Is she Devin Booker? You know, they're right. Equally as talented. They just do it differently. And, you know, if you want to say you want to take Paige over Caitlin, okay. I mean, you're not going to lose in a bar bet.
1: No.
2: But, you know, Caitlin Clark, you know, certainly stricken with the injuries last year, didn't have a chance to have a full line of her second year in the league. Now we'll see if both ladies can stay healthy and see how it plays out this year.
1: Yeah, that's going to be the biggest key, is both the ladies being healthy, but they're both dogs. I mean, they both can get after it in a major way, and Asia Wilson the same. You know, again, I think that 33 and then 20% is a huge gap. I would love to sit down in a room and hear the explanation behind that. Not that I think that any one of those three is a bad choice. Like, I want it to be known that I think that you can start a franchise with any of them. Like I said, that wouldn't be my preference. I would go with Asia Wilson, but that's just me. I just think she's the best women's basketball player in the game today, right? And that's my reasoning. I'll stand on business. I think that there's not a better player in the league right now than Asia Wilson. Bottom line.
2: She's Shaq.
1: It's simple.
2: She's Shaq.
1: Right.
2: She's prime Shaq, and there was nothing you do with prime Shaq. There's nothing you can do with prime Asia. And, you know, when it comes down to at the end of the day, when things are close, you take the bigger player. So give me the big. She's the big, and she's the MVP, and she's the champion. So, yeah, I'm starting my franchise every time, 1,000 times out of 1,000 with Asia Wilson.
1: Well, you know, the one thing I can say about the WNBA that I'm very excited about is that there's a lot of talent all the way across the board now, where there was a team here, a team there, and then that was it. You could almost fast track and say, oh, the Aces and the Liberty are going to be in the finals. Now there's teams like Indiana. Now there's teams, obviously, the Liberty, right? The Aces, they're going to be there, right? The Golden State Valkyries, they're a really good squad. I mean, there's teams that are very, very talented. ATL, you know about the ATL. They're really good, right? I mean, that's the beautiful thing about it now, is that I feel like there's so much talent across the league that it's not, you can't fast track anymore. Now you got to let them play the season out.
2: Yeah, and you know, I don't want to be disrespectful, but it really is the starting line. With their new CBA,
1: yep,
2: with the attention, with the media deals, with expansion coming, it really is a starting line for the WNBA, and they're starting off with great ladies and a great opportunity.
1: Absolutely, absolutely. Coming up next, the NCAA basketball tournament, it's officially expanding. That's next on ESPN.

0: Friday edition of Unsportsmanlike with Evan Cohen, Chris Canty, and me, Michelle Smallman. The Wolves put the first two games of their series against the Spurs on the road, but did Game 2 prove they can't win the series outright? It's Unsportsmanlike, 6 a.m. Eastern, right here on ESPN Radio, ESPN 2, and ESPNU.
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10: The Lakers are doing exactly what home team and me said they cannot do. Get down double digits. They're down 85-74 right now. 2:26 left to go in the third quarter.

0: Uh-oh, look out. There's trouble in the Thunder and Lakers series. Game number two, OKC already has a one-game lead in the series. The Lake Show's trying to tie things up, but this is not the position they want to be in late in the third quarter. We'll continue to update you as that game rolls on. Earlier in the evening, the Pistons, they took a 2-0 lead in their best-of-seven series against the Cavaliers, 107-97. Cade Cunningham, 25 points, 10 assists. He got the job done for Detroit. Donovan Mitchell, he got the job done for Cleveland, 31.6 rebounds. James Harden, not so much. 10 points, 0 for 4 from three-point land, 4 turnovers, only had 3 assists. Cavaliers find themselves in a terrible situation down 0-2. Game 3 is coming up Saturday in Cleveland. And in the NFL, the Vikings add former 49ers wide receiver Juwan Jennings. They agreed to a one-year, $8 million deal with a chance to make up to $13 million. The Vikings, they lost Jalen Naylor this offseason after he signed a three-year, $35 million deal with the Raiders. Now they have replaced him with one Juwan Jennings. For more scores and analysis, check out ESPN.com and the all-new ESPN app. Coming up, the NCAA tournament is expanding. That's coming up next on Game Night with home team Brandon Leak and me, Hugh Myers, here on ESPN Radio on the all-new ESPN app.
1: Coming up on the Friday edition of Unsportsmanlike with Chris Canty, Michelle Smallman, and me, Evan Cohen. The 76ers are down 0-2 and dealing with injuries, but playing at home in Game 3, will it be enough to get them back into the series? It's Unsportsmanlike, 6 a.m. Eastern, right here on ESPN Radio, ESPN2, and ESPNU.

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0: 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The Lakers can't trust it. The Lakers can't trust the fact that they were hanging around. I was giving them props. They're staying where they need to be. One score here, one score there, a bucket here, a bucket there. Next thing you know, they're down 11. So not a good place to be in with 2 minutes left to go in the third quarter, down 86-75.
1: We have a saying in the South, Q, bless their hearts, because that's about where it's going to be. You know, you have to give them credit. They're scrappy. Man. They were fighting. Had LeBron, Austin Reeves is balling out tonight for the first half and some of the third quarter. You gave all you had, but you get down. We begged them. Do not get down double digits to this Thunder team, or it's going to be curtains. And it looks like it is going to be curtains unless there's a magnificent fourth quarter on tap by the Los Angeles Lakers.
0: You know, it's so funny, man. I had someone call my local show here in Las Vegas that's from the South, and he said, you know, we've got a saying just like you just said, bless their hearts or bless their little hearts. And he said, it's the most disrespectful, nice statement you could ever make. Oh, bless their little hearts.
2: Yeah. I had no idea what it meant when I moved to Texas, and I thought it was a positive thing.
0: Oh, no. Oh, no, my brother.
2: So I'll go ahead and do this for myself here.
0: There you go.
1: A nice insult is what it is.
0: Absolutely. Absolutely. So when you say that, that just makes me laugh, man. And that's exactly how a lot of folks are as they're looking at the Lakers and the Thunder. Again, it's game night here on ESPN Radio and the ESPN app. I'll tell you this, man. We've known about this for a while. The NCAA tournament had a chance to expand. We knew that he was probably going to do it. The NCAA made it official for the men's and the women's tournament on Thursday, expanding to now 76 teams. I don't know how you feel about it, home team, but I don't think we need 76 teams, but I get it. They're going to claim it's opportunity. I'm going to claim it's the almighty dollar.
1: It is, and I don't have a problem with it, and I'll tell you why.
0: Okay.
1: Because what we do in sports is expand. We expand seasons. We expand postseasons. You know, the NFL used to be a 14-game season, and then it went to 16 games. Oh, did we go crazy? Did it make the game worse? No. Then they went from 16 to 17. Oh, my God, is an uneven number of games. Did it ruin the game of football? No. It used to not have a super wild card weekend, and they added more teams. Oh, my God, super wild card weekend. Are we not going to watch it? Yes, you are. And I think the same applies to, you know, the NCAA tournament. You can pull any sport, the play-in tournament, basketball, wild card teams in baseball. It is an adjustment emotionally, but once you get past that, it's more games. If you like to wager, it's more to wager on. And for teams who would either be going to the NIT or declining NIT invitations and ending a season, at least it's one more opportunity to get some more work for the guys coming back next year. One more opportunity to have things continue. And who knows, maybe an opportunity for a team that was just outside to get in and win a couple of games.
0: Well, that's what Texas was this past year, right?
1: From
0: They had to play their way into the actual field of 64. That's the thing about it. That's why I say I don't think we need it to go to 76, because the tournament still doesn't start till Thursday, right? I mean, that's when it officially starts. Now we're going to see early on, right? With the increase of 76, the first four doubleheaders on back-to-back days in Daytona will be replaced by a 12-game opening round. Right, the Tuesday and Wednesday of the men's tournament will feature 12 games played by 24 teams in two different cities. It's like an ultimate AAU competition, right? It's like I said, the Thunder Invitational, like it's going to be the NCAA Invitational going on for the first couple days. Again, I get it. I do appreciate the run that some teams could go on. And, you know, again, I'll give Texas a lot of credit. They made the most of their opportunity, but that's going to be every once in a while. That's not going to be consistent.
1: Yeah, nobody's going to make a run with an extra round all the way to the Elite Eight or, you know, to the Final Four. So you can 86 that thought. But, you know, the fact that basketball won't be over and, you know, who knows, maybe stars and, you know, look, you know, being selfish, if you want to see teams take other players, you know, a star that makes it into the, you know, this version of the tournament now and swaps teams next year, maybe can be a bigger star the next year we see them. So I don't see the problem. It's clearly about money. Yeah. You're going to get doubleheaders, more commercials in, you know, more sponsors in. And I just like when basketball is not over. And, you know, what would you rather have if you are a team that missed the postseason, you know, to take any team from any conference? Would you rather, oh, well, we didn't earn it. We'll try better next year. It's better for the game if we get to the other teams in the conference that made it. Or would you rather just see your team go and your fan base have one more postseason, or maybe have a chance to see something great, a buzzer beater in an opening round doubleheader of an extended playoff format? I just think more games is better, and it's always going to be something that somebody's not going to like, but I think overwhelmingly the teams that get in last will be the teams going out first anyway, so it's really not that big of a deal when it's all said and done.
0: I love more games. Don't get me wrong. And for people like us, we love this anyway, right? I mean, if I'm going to be watching the games, I'll be watching the games. That's what I'll do, right? It's better than watching whatever rerun would be on of some corny TV show that I'd be watching if I wasn't watching sports anyway. With that being said, though, now where's the value in the conference tournaments? Is it still there at all? I mean, look, coaches have already kind of talked about conference tournaments where they're like, eh, don't really need them that well or that much. Now if you have an expanded NCAA tournament, it feels like you just devalued even more your conference tournament.
1: But haven't you already done that? I mean, if the conference tournament is supposed to mean so much, how come the SEC got 10 teams in? How come the Big Ten got 9 teams in?
0: Well, we thought Ohio wasn't going to get in. Remember, we thought they were.
1: Exactly.
0: We thought they weren't going to get in because they took 1-0. They're like, oh, no, they're not going to make it.
1: In their tournament.
0: Right.
1: Now, all of a sudden, they have to fight for their lives and wait on Selection Sunday. So what is the value of the tournament? You know, it's just one of those things where I get it. You know, 64 felt like the perfect number. You want to call it 68 with the first four playing their way in, you know, on the weekend. Okay, so be it. But I just think it's more games. It's more opportunities. It's more coaching. It's more basketball. It's more to wager on. There's more positive than negative when you expand a tournament.
0: Well, speaking of Miami, Miami University AD David Saylor was on Amber and Ian talking about the expansion and if this does not help mid-majors.
3: These teams that are in the power conferences, they never slide off the bubble. Like, they get so much grace period at the end of the year where they can lose games down the stretch and they still stay on the bubble. Our level, you lose one, two times, you're done. There's no room for error whatsoever. And so to me, when you start expanding this thing and there's still those losses at the end of the year for the mid-major schools, they're still going to slide off of it. The people that are going to stay there and they're going to stay in that first four out, next four out, they're going to be the, you know, the teams that are 10th, 11th, 12th place in those big conferences. Those conferences have gotten so big that they don't play everybody equally in their leagues. The schedules are unbalanced. It's really hard to figure out. There's not a lot of head-to-head matchups anymore like there used to be in the old days when you really knew who the best teams in the conferences were. So you're kind of throwing darts a little bit at the end with computer rankings and metrics and all these different things. And all those metrics favor the power conference schools. And so they're going to stay in those bubble conversations just even more and more, just further down their standings. That's all that's going to happen.
1: He's absolutely right. And it's akin to the college football playoff, you know, expanding to 16 or 24 maybe one day. You know, I think what people just have to accept is college sporting events are not what you used to see. They're not what you grew up on. They're not going to have the same emotional ties. It is a TV show.
0: Yes.
1: And the TV show is better to have more teams from the ACC, more teams from the Big 12, more teams from the Big 10, more teams from the SEC. And he's absolutely right. This does not benefit the mid-majors. And mid-major teams are still going to have to win their conference championships. You're not getting the runner-up or the best team that should have gone that didn't make it. You can forget about that. This is going to be another TV show where big audiences, big cities and big fan bases travel, turn on the TVs, and buy the products that are being advertised on these commercial breaks.
0: So now you're just going to get the entire SEC in the tournament, the entire Big 12 in the tournament, the entire Big 10 in the tournament. That's what it's going to be.
1: What do you think?
0: Simple.
1: Is that going to differ from anything when college football expands? What do you think? They're going to have a couple of freelance small schools come in? No. The big boys with the big pockets and the big fan bases and the big TV numbers and the big wagering numbers, those will be the teams that will be invited. And I don't see ultimately how that's a bad thing.
0: What's going to happen, what this is ultimately going to do, the way this is going to work here in this house right here in Studio Q where I'm at, my dad always comes to town for the NCAA tournament. He always makes his way to town. So all that's going to do is give him a couple of days earlier to get in town.
1: He's got another day. He's got doubleheaders Q.
0: Yep.
1: It's how does he lose? He can't lose with more basketball.
0: Exactly. So this is right up his alley. He's like, more games? That's more time at my son's house. I'm good. He gets catered for a couple more days. We get to take care of him. That's what's all being said and done with the NCAA tournament expanding to 76 teams. He's home team Brandon Leak. I'm Q Myers. It's game night here on ESPN Radio. Coming up next, the Lakers. Looks like trouble. Plus, we'll hear from Cade Cunningham after the Pistons' big win tonight. That's coming up next here on game night on ESPN Radio on the all-new ESPN app.
4: 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Up 2-0 over the 76ers. 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
12: Cunningham on the left. Step back three for Cunningham. Good! Woo-hoo! Cunningham with 23 down the stretch here. Trying to bring it home. It's 101-92.
0: And, Kate Cunningham and the Pistons, they brought it home. They got the dub 107-97 over the Cavaliers. Now have a 2-0 series lead. It's game night here on ESPN Radio. The all-new ESPN app, SiriusXM Channel 80, and TuneIn. 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He's home team Brandon Leak. I'm Q Myers, and Again, the Cavaliers are now down 0-2. They're headed back to Cleveland Saturday for Game 3, but find themselves in a position that they did not want to be in, while the Pistons feel like, okay, we're cooking with grease, we're cooking with gas, we're trending in the right direction. After struggling in the first series against the Magic, now they're right where they want to be, even though they're going to face a very hostile environment in Game 3 back in Cleveland.
1: I look at this Pistons situation as making the best of a second opportunity. They could have had a disastrous season, a historically awful ending when a 8 seed takes you to 7 games. And you lose that, you go into the history books, your coach is starting to be questioned, and you have, you don't want to say wasted, you have certainly not done all you could do. And now that they bounce back from that brink of elimination with the Magic taking them to 7 games, it feels like they learned the lessons from that series, and they're just getting right to work. Cade Cunningham, he knows what it is. He has to be the lead dog. He goes over 40 minutes tonight. He gets a double-double. He wanted the ball late. He got the ball late. He scored the ball late. The Pistons defense is just absolutely what you want to have at the end of a ball game. And then you have your role players. If he's going to be the lead dog, then what is the role of Tobias Harris? What is the role of Duncan Robinson? And it's the fill of the box score when he gives up the ball and it's your turn to score. Those guys have done that, and that's why, along with the defense, they find themselves up 2-0.
0: I'm so glad you brought up the defense. To me, that's one of the biggest keys. Every time Cleveland got close, and look, there was a couple times down the stretch where they got close, but then they ratcheted up their defense. That was what Detroit was able to do. They were able to come up with a big steal, get a block, make a real contested shot for Cleveland, and Cleveland wasn't able to capitalize. That defense is something that is going to take Detroit a really long way, even when their shots aren't dropping, because then you can start to get some easy buckets. That's what you're seeing Detroit get, and Cleveland is not doing that. As a matter of fact, Cade Cunningham talked about that team's defense following the game.
13: Yeah, that side of the ball wins this game. That's our identity. And don't we want to impose ourselves all 4 quarters, but, you know, in winning time, we got to be locked in and we got to execute. So I thought we did a pretty good job tonight. They had a couple runs today that, you know, I wish we would have stopped earlier, but for the most part, we did a great job defensively.
1: There's a double whammy. You know, when you're playing good defense and you force a team to shoot 3-pointers and they're missing him, that's also, you know, a caveat of good defense. And the Cavaliers missed every 3-pointer in tarnation tonight. And it was because, I think, of the defense that the Pistons played all around. And you're shooting 42%. You're on the road. You have to overcome situations like that by having monster performances by your star players. And the Cavaliers got it from Donovan Mitchell, but they did not get it from James Harden.
0: Yeah, Donovan Mitchell, he gave him enough to win, right? 31 points, he gave him enough. He put in his part. There wasn't enough by his running buddy, James Harden. You got to give Jared Allen a lot of credit. He dropped in 22, but it still was not enough for the Cavaliers to get over the hump. It wasn't enough.

0: for the Cavaliers to get a dub, tie up this series, feel good about themselves, heading back to Cleveland. Here's Spider Mitchell following the game on what it takes to get over the hump and why they can't do it.
1: Timely makes by them, timely offensive rebounds, timely misses by us. I think you owe that as a collective. And I mean, I go back and watch the film, but just my initial response is just they countered, they hit, and they did what they're supposed to do. They won two at home.
2: No one's going to take is an apology from James Harden. Right. I'm sorry, Spider. Man, you're balling out. I can do better. I don't know what it is, but when we get to Cleveland, you can bet on me to do better. They need somebody to help this man. Cleveland is one of the more rabid fan bases in the postseason. They deserve to have all cylinders firing, and they don't. And so, you know, James Harden needs to step it up. His personality is, you know, just not, you know, alpha dominant. Here we go. It's my fault. It's on me. But they're going to need some more. And this should be the last game. The last game where James Harden is not the second leading scorer for the Cavaliers. I love Jared Allen. You want a big man who's able to operate like that and make his free throws. He's 8 of 10 from the free throw line. And you certainly want that kind of production. But this should be the last game of this series where Jared Allen is the second leading scorer for the Cleveland Cavaliers. It's 1-2-3 for the Pistons. It's Cade Cunningham. It's Tobias Harris. It's Duncan Robinson. And it needs to be 1-2 for the Cavaliers and Spider Mitchell and James Harden.
0: I would really like to see James Harden kind of get that narrative and clear it, that he can't get it done in the postseason, that he's a regular season guy, regular season MVP, regular season Hall of Famer. Postseason, he disappears. I would love to see that narrative go away. I'm not trying to continue to push the narrative, but he's doing that with his production.
2: It's not a narrative. It's true.
0: Well, I know. That's true. What I'm saying, but I would like to see him be able to get over that, but he just hasn't done it.
2: It would be nice, and it should be easier when you've played with Kevin Durant, when you've played with Russell Westbrook, when you played with Chris Paul, and now you're playing with Donovan Mitchell. You are playing with the all-time greats of the game, and now it is not charged upon you to carry the team. It's the same old song. Use your abilities that are going to get you to the Hall of Fame to get you to those kind of performances in the fourth quarter and quit leaving cities, coaches, and your other star teammates hanging.
0: I just want to hear Tupac go ahead and rock this. Now, you know what I mean? That's all I want to hear. That's what I'm waiting for. I'm getting in my zone, man. I'm getting in my Tupac go ahead and rock this. Because it is. It's the same old song, like you're saying, just like Digital Underground said back in the day. And it's unfortunate. A hell of a player. Right, we know that when James Harden is in his bag, it's a thing of beauty for his team. It's not really pleasing to my eyes because of the style of play, but we know how effective it could be for his team and how much he can help his team out. But right now, he's not helping his team.
2: And nobody's picking on him.
0: Right.
2: Every player, every great player is judged on postseason performances. And like I told you earlier, I'm a pocket watch too. Yep. You've been paid more than $400 million throwing your endorsements because of your greatness. You're over $500 million. You are closer to a billion-dollar player than not, and you are not giving those kinds of performances repeatedly, city to city, coach to coach, superstar teammate to superstar teammate. And at some point, he has to accept responsibility, and he needs to in game three because Donovan Mitchell is laying it all out on the line. Even in the first round when he didn't have the greatest of series, he was given everything that he had, and it is time for James Harden at this point in his career to accept the responsibility when nights like this go. They were in this game in the fourth quarter despite missing every three-pointer. They were in this game despite getting mugged defensively. They were in this game despite Cade Cunningham going smooth off in the fourth quarter, and they didn't get it done because James Harden didn't get it done.
0: I had my guy, DJ Connect, hit me up, and he said, man, I was really rooting for Harden to finally get it done in the playoffs. Hopefully it'll come true in the next few games. Then he also doubled down and said, whose career would you rather have, Harden or Barkley? And he said, I mean, Barkley showed up in the playoffs, but he has no rings. And my response was, Barkley 100% of the time.
2: Every time.
0: Not even a question. It wasn't even a hesitation. I didn't even think about that question.
2: Oh, you're not a loser because your teams don't win a title. You are not a winner just because you are on a team where other people carry the load. And when you are charged with carrying the load, you need to carry the load that's too much to bear for the rest of a team or the rest of a city.
0: Yeah, Barkley ran into some guy you may have heard of, Michael Jeffrey Jordan. Yeah. He had a little something to say about it. What's up with Harden's legacy if he comes up short again? That's next on Game Night here on ESPN Radio on the all-new ESPN app.
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0: The Lakers are trying to hang around, but it may be too little, too late. I'm Q Myers. Game 2 action. Lakers and the Thunder right now. OKC is up 103-94. The Lakers, they'll go on a run. OKC will answer. They'll go on a run. OKC will answer. 6:47 left to go in the game. Chet Holmgren has 18 points and 4 steals, while Austin Reeves has 26 points for the Lakers. Earlier in the evening, the Pistons, they took a 2-0 series lead versus the Cavaliers with a 107-97 victory in game number 2. Cade Cunningham, 25 points, 10 assists. Donovan Mitchell, 31 points, 6 rebounds. Clearly not enough. Game 3 will be back in Cleveland coming up on Saturday. The NCAA tournament, it will expand. The men's and women's tournament, they're expanded to 76 teams. It was announced on Thursday by the NCAA. The first time the men's tournament has expanded since 2011. The first time the women's tournament has expanded since 2022. The expansion from 68 teams to 76 teams marks the men's tournament's largest increase since it moved to 64 teams back in 85. It went from 64 to 65 in 2001, then added three more teams in 2011 to form the first four. For more scores and analysis, check out ESPN.com and the all-new ESPN app. Coming up, more Game Night with home team Brandon Leak and me, Hugh Myers, here on ESPN Radio and the all-new ESPN app.
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2: Jenkins will advance it across half court. Cleveland will concede. 5 seconds left. Final score here in Detroit. Pistons 107, Cavaliers 97. A 2-0 lead for the one seed in the East.
3: That's how the final call was right there. That's how the Pistons took a 2-0 series lead on the Cleveland Cavaliers, 107-97. 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It's Game Night here on ESPN Radio, ESPN app, SiriusXM Channel 80, and tune in. 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I'm Q Myers, and as they say, it gets late early. It's getting late early already in this series. Pistons and the Cavaliers, as Detroit now has a commanding 2-0 lead as they shift the series back to Cleveland for Game 3 coming up on Saturday.
4: Yeah, and great opportunity for Cleveland, and they just missed out right there in the final moments where you can steal a game down 6 points with 3 minutes to go, and they just didn't get it done. But it was more about Detroit. Their defense was better. Their superstar was better. Their three-headed monster with Tobias Harris and Duncan Robinson was better. Their shooting was better. Their offensive rebounding was better. They were the better team tonight. So you can look at it as, you know, well, Cleveland missed their opportunity, but they were beaten tonight at home by the Pistons, who look like they're ready to shift into another gear.
3: So let me ask you this. We spent a lot of time talking about James Harden. My guy DJ Connect hit me up and asked me about Barkley and Harden. If Harden doesn't get it done again, if he's not able to have success in the postseason, what is the story going to be with him besides what it already is when it's great in the regular season, terrible in the postseason?
4: Well, he's going to be looked at as an all-time great and a Hall of Famer in the regular season, and his postseason legacy will be he comes up short. He's got every accolade you could want as an individual player. 11-time All-Star, 3-time scoring champ, MVP. He has everything production-wise that you want, but his production dips when he leaves the regular season and goes to the postseason.
3: Why is this so difficult? Why is it so difficult to translate, you know, and transition from the regular season to the postseason? And I know it's not for everybody, but again, you rattled off everything he is. He's going to be a Hall of Famer. I would feel like it would be easier for him to be able to have success in the postseason, especially this year when he's got the talent of Spider Mitchell next to him.
4: It's efficiency and decision-making. He shied away from shots, and he's missed shots. You know, there is nobody who's going to look and say when the Houston Rockets had the Warriors down, you know, 3-2, that team should not have gone to the NBA Finals, and they didn't. And the other part, Q, and look, I don't want to bang on James Harden. He's a great player, and I'll admit, part of my issue with him is kind of his persona. He comes across to me as aloof, detached sometimes, distance, standoffish, and I don't like my superstar cut like that. I like my superstar cut like Charles Barkley. I got beat. Michael Jordan was better than me. I never thought any man was better than me. He was better than me. Reggie Miller didn't win, went a couple of times. Makes no excuses, is not aloof, out front, alpha dog. And so it's not like this is a one-time, one-shot window where we're, you know, just piling on James Harden. This is a sustained and consistent situation where he's played with the best of the best. Kevin Durant, Westbrook, Kyrie, Embiid, Chris Paul, Dwight Howard, Kawhi Leonard, Paul George. I mean, what else is needed with all of the accolades he has achieved? He's just not executing in the bigger moments, and that's just what it is. It's the same old song.
3: It really is. It really is. That song is on repeat now here on Game Night on ESPN Radio on the ESPN app because that's what it is, and we're repeating the same conversation when it comes to James Harden because he's repeating it throughout the course of his career and his postseason, more importantly, and that's unfortunate for a guy as talented as he is. Evan Cohen, part of Unsportsmanlike here on ESPN Radio, had this thought on James Harden going all the way back to the Oklahoma City Thunder.
5: Here's what it is with James Harden. Maybe Oklahoma City just had it right
6: all along in big moments. Not for 82 games, but in big moments.
5: Maybe he's just best as the sixth man. I don't mean to say that as an insult. The guy's a first ballot Hall of Famer. The guy's had an unbelievable career. The guy does something that no one else seemingly does anymore, which is play no matter what. He always plays, which I give him all the credit in the world for. But if you're the Cleveland Cavaliers, and we look back at this, and you lose this series, and you don't get over the hump here, and we look back at the move you made, and we sit there and say, you had to get to the conference finals or better, and your big move was trading for someone who is notoriously horrific in the postseason?
4: Look, I have never gotten into this business to be that guy that just screams and yells, you know, at elite athletes that have trained their lifetimes and sacrificed much to be where they are. You know, I'm a 5 foot nothing, 30 whatever percent body fat guy, and I'm not going to take away from the greatness of James Harden. But again, as a fan of basketball, I have a right to like what I like. And he never takes responsibility. And maybe that's what it is. You know, the list of players that he's played with, he's had enough help. You could go to Reggie Miller. Did he have the offensive firepower of a Kevin Durant with him? You go to Charles Barkley. Did he have somebody like Kyrie Irving playing with him? Those guys had to carry teams and came up short. James Harden has been the lead dog in different places, and that's a very interesting point that was just made. Why, if you were so supremely talented, why did Oklahoma City let him go so early?
3: Yeah, they did. You know, and when they did let him go, and he arrives in Houston, and man, all of a sudden he was the guy, right? I mean, he was the dude. He just wasn't able to get it done and hasn't been able to get it done for one reason or the other in the postseason. Like I said, I would love to see him show up really big, play some really big, meaningful games, help his team win, and say, okay, whew, got that off my back. But it just doesn't seem like that's coming anytime soon. It just really doesn't. And then you have his coach, Kenny Atkinson, responding like this about the struggles that he's had.
0: We took two shots in the second half. I'll put that on me. We tried to, I think the idea in the second half is to push the pace, you know, and try to play quicker and get the ball up the court. And he was doing a great job getting off it. But our offense isn't at a point now, like, when him and Don should get off it, it should come back to them at some point. You know what I'm saying? You know, and I felt that didn't. Both him and Don, you know, didn't kind of circle back to him. So we got to look at it. We can't have our Hall of Famer taking two shots in the second half. I'll take that one.
4: What Hall of Famer takes two shots in the second half and doesn't take responsibility? I appreciate Kenny Atkinson. I understand the framework of we are in trouble and we don't need to have fracturing of anybody in the locker room right now. I totally understand that. He is a phenomenal coach, and he can find a way, if he gets James Harden to go, to coach his way into a better scenario. That being said, Q, that is a raggedy piece of sound. If I am a Cleveland Cavalier season ticket holder, if I'm a fan, I want to hear, I need a little bit more from James Harden. We can't go anywhere without James. James has to find a way to insert himself into the most meaningful moments. I can do my part, but we're going to need him to carry us along with Donovan the rest of the way. So to take responsibility, you know, at this point, this isn't high school, this isn't college, this is a players' league, and I'm sorry, that is one raggedy piece of excuse making for a guy who needs to step up in the postseason again.
3: And that's why they went and acquired him, was to give him that opportunity. He was going to help them be, you know, the guy to help them get over the hump. And if you have the talent of Donovan Mitchell next to you, That's a win. I mean, you said it multiple times. That's taking the pressure off of James, and he could still have an opportunity to step up and play his role. I just don't understand why it's such a struggle for both these guys, Spider Mitchell and James Harden, to get to the cup, right? Everyone's settling for three-pointers. You're seeing them settle for jump shots. They're not getting to the free throw line as much. Spider Mitchell did a much better job of it this game. James went there four times, and that was it. If your shot's not dropping, the one thing I do know, I don't have to be an NBA player to tell you that sometimes you just got to adjust what you do. If your jumper ain't dropping, then sometimes you just need to take it to the cup, and if you see the ball go through the rim a couple times from the charity stripe, then everything else becomes a little bit easier. And it's just not clicking for some reason or somehow. And maybe it's just Detroit's just that much better and they're overwhelmed. But I saw these struggles against Toronto as well.
4: Look, the bottom line is either do it or you don't. Do or do not. There is no try, Master Yoda. Now, the bottom line is this for me. If he scored 25 points tonight, nobody would be saying anything. To be beaten is a part of competition. And that would bolster, you know, his postseason resume if he's having monster games and coming up short. Then you can look at other elements. But when you go 3 for 13, 0 for 4 from downtown, and you have more turnovers than field goals made, that is an execution issue and another example of how he needs to step up his game.
3: He's home team Brandon Leak. I'm Q Myers. It's game night here on ESPN Radio. Now we'll turn our attention to the Detroit Pistons, who are feeling good about themselves, up 2-0. That's coming up next here on Game Night on ESPN Radio on the all-new ESPN app.
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2: Cunningham on the left. Step back three for Cunningham. Good! Woo-hoo! Cunningham with 23 down the stretch here, trying to bring it home. It's 101-92.
3: And bring it home he did. Kay Cunningham ends up with 25 points, 10 assists, and the Pistons 107-97. They get the victory over the Cleveland Cavaliers and now have a 2-0 series lead. The highlight coming in courtesy of ESPN Radio. It's game night here on ESPN Radio. The ESPN app, SiriusXM, Channel 80, and TuneIn were presented by Progressive Insurance alongside home team Brandon Leak. I'm Q Myers, and joining us now from the Detroit Free Press to talk all things Pistons is our guy Amari Sankofa. And Amari, thanks so much for your time. Definitely appreciate you. I was mentioning earlier in the show that the Pistons struggled in round one with the Magic, but now it seems like after they came back game six, won game seven, seems like they're really kind of in their bag. What has happened in this last four-game stretch with the Detroit Pistons that seems like they're back to being that number one seed that we saw in the regular season?
18: Yeah, thanks for having me. And the Pistons really were on the brink there for a minute, down 24 early in the third quarter in game six. We have a 3-1 series deficit. It was like it was over, and essentially from that point on, they were a one seed that decided to stop playing around, and they locked in. They turned up the heat defensively to the level they had been at during the season, and they crawled their way out of that, and then they won their fifth straight playoff game tonight to take a 2-0 series lead over Cleveland. So it's just a team, it's tough to say exactly why they got off to such a slow start. I think part of it was just you have an 8 seed in Orlando that was coming off the play-in. Pistons had a week off. There was a mismatch in urgency early. But once the Pistons got to that point, they've stayed there. And that's why they're currently in the second round with a 2-0 lead.
4: What is working defensively for the Pistons? Because it seems like at the end of that Magic series and now up 2-0, it's the defense that's made the difference.
18: Yeah, Asar Thompson is working for him. A guy that's likely going to be first team on defense here soon. Averaged more than 2 blocks, 2 steals per game against Orlando. And in a lot of ways, it's just a one-man wrecking crew. He picks up the James Hardens, the Donovan Mitchells, the Paolo Banqueros, Desmond Baines, whoever it may be. He just creates so much havoc for him out there. And you can feel the difference in the third quarter tonight. Pistons led by 16 in the second. Asar picks up a 4th foul, misses most of the third quarter, and then that run commences. So Asar drives a lot of that for them, but you also have to shout out, Cade, he's the head of the snake on offense, but he's no slouch defensively either. Ron Holland off the bench, Shavonte Green, and then you have Paul Reed, Isaiah Stewart, and most importantly, the starting center, Jalen Duren, anchoring the paint. So they've got great defenders up and down the roster. But the top guy in that group and the guy that impacted the most is certainly Asar Thompson.
3: Amari Sankofa for the Detroit Free Press is with us here on Game Night on ESPN Radio and the all-new ESPN app. We were talking earlier as well about Cade Cunningham and how he makes it look so effortless. What is it about Cade in his game where you never see him look stressed, you never see him look, sped up? He just kind of goes at his pace and he makes it work. What's clicking for Cade right now besides what feels like everything?
18: Yeah, you're just looking at a guy. This was his first second season as an all-star, second playoff appearance. You're seeing a guy in year five who knows exactly who he is, what he can do, how he can impact games, and he's just got peak confidence right now. He had 12 points in the fourth tonight, finished the game with 25, hit some really big shots down the stretch to fend off that late Cleveland run. And these are things he's done his entire career, even as a rookie. It didn't lead to winning initially, but he's always kind of had this icy calmness to him, that plus factor, and this is the biggest stage he's been on yet. And, I think we're just seeing all those things coming to fruition at once for him.
4: How have Tobias Harris and Duncan Robinson been so consistent, even when they were down against the Magic, to this point in this series, to be consistent enough to be the 2-3 punch that the Pistons need?
18: Yeah, Tobias has stepped up tonight with his 7th straight game in the postseason with at least 20 points. There's so much attention to the Pistons around the deadline and even coming into the playoffs as far as do they have enough on offense? Do they have that second scorer who can pick things up when it's not going for Cade? And Tobias has been that guy. He's averaging 21 a game in the playoffs. He had 21 tonight, hit some big shots in the fourth. He's just been super consistent offensively. He's had that turnaround mid-range going for him, taking advantage of mismatches. And he's been our number two guy. This is arguably his best postseason that he's had, and he's been critical to their success. And then Duncan, too, 17 points tonight.

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2: Yeah, I think that's just it. You know, Cleveland's going to be approaching that game from, you know, a place of desperation, being down 2-0, returning to their home floor. Obviously, that Cleveland crowd is going to be pretty crazy. So, you know, they've got to try to tie this series up. The Pistons know it's going to be a big punch, and they just got to keep doing what they've done defensively to hang on.
1: Well, they're up 2-0 right now. Game 3 back in Cleveland coming up on Saturday. Amari, fantastic stuff, man. Thanks so much for giving us a few minutes of your time here on Game Night. We appreciate you.
2: Yeah, thank you for having me.
1: 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Amari Sankofa right there, Detroit Free Press, with us here on Game Night on ESPN Radio and the ESPN app. He's home team Brandon Leak. I'm Q Myers. 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
3: Russo, cross-court right wing to Wallace. Feeds near mid-court to Shea. Slicing left. Steps back, fires. He wants three straight away. Give it to him. Cha-ching, a Thunder Money Ball. Lakers don't call a timeout. They're down 16 now as the reigning MVP has his say. And 20 tonight in 25 minutes.
1: Done Deal Records, WWLS 98.1, the sports animal on the call right there. The Thunder, they now take a 2-0 series lead with a 125-107 victory over the Lakers. And home team, it was a story that we said all night long. Every time the Lakers got close, even when the Lakers had the lead, it wasn't much of a lead. And I said, well, they want to get close. They want to try to steal it at the end. And Oklahoma City was having none of that. They kept stretching the lead to 10, 12, 14. You said it. Three bad minutes in the NBA will cook you.
4: Yeah, and it's just too bad. It's the effect of not having your superstar. And we've seen it throughout the playoffs. We saw it with the Rockets and KD. When he's not there, it just they didn't have a shot. We saw it with my Atlanta Hawks. I won a superstar with Dojack Landale. Now we're down 61 to the Knicks in the game because we don't have a big guy, and we're getting blown out. At least that's what I'm going with.
1: Hey, I'm glad we didn't do a show together that night, man. I'm glad we didn't do a show that night, brother.
4: I got
1: Dojack
4: Landale out. That's all I got for you. I get blown out by the Knicks. But you're seeing the Luka effect.
1: Right.
4: No Luka, and, you know, it's just one of those deals where you could see this coming from the moon before the playoffs even started. Even if the Lakers weren't going to get out of the first round against the Rockets, that they were just going to not have enough. And that's just what this is. You have to give them credit. What they gave the Thunder for, you know, 2 quarters and 4 minutes was all they had. And then you find yourself down 7, you find yourself down 12, you get down double digits. There is no coming back. There's no resurrection unless you have a Luka that can get you triple-double like numbers. They don't have it. And so I don't think this series is going to go too long. I think the Lakers can get one in L.A. because of LeBron, yep, the way Austin Reeves is playing. But you know, you got a pretty good minutes from Rui Hachimura tonight. But it's only going so far, and it's not going a long time against the defending world champions.
1: Yeah, man. I mean, LeBron could get him so much, and I'm with you. I think one game, I don't think it's going to be a sweep. I think it'll be a gentleman's sweep. You know, just because, again, the Lakers are going to play with pride. LeBron is not, you know, some pushover. You know, Austin Reeves, he dropped 31 points, had 6 assists, had a little something to say to the officials after the game as well. Looked a little chippy there, but okay, right? There's only so much that you can do. I know that they're leaving it all out there on the court, but when the Thunder start running and they start turning you over and they start getting transition buckets, it's just like that that horse number 15 that wasn't 15, it was 19. They're off and running. They're off and running, and there ain't no catching them. It's just that simple, and that's what the Thunder did, 125-107. They now have a 2-0 series lead. Coming up next, we'll hear from Shea Gilgeous-Alexander. Plus, look ahead to tomorrow in the NBA. 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
7: The Oklahoma City Thunder now have a 2-0 series lead versus the Lakers. I'm Q Myers in a game that just went final. The Thunder 125, the Lakers 107. SGA had 22 points. Chet Holmgren had 22 points. AJ Mitchell had 20 points, all for OKC, while Austin Reeves dropped in 31. LeBron James had 23 for LA, and the Lakers find themselves in an 0-2 series hole with game 3 coming up Saturday in LA. Earlier in the evening, the Pistons, they took a 2-0 series lead versus the Cavs with a 107-97 victory. Kay Cunningham had 25 points and 10 assists in 42 minutes. Tobias Harris had 21 points of his own. On the Cleveland Cavaliers side of things, Donovan Mitchell, 31 points. James Harden was not the guy he needed to be. Only 10 points. He was 0-for-4 from three-point land, 4 turnovers, only had 3 assists. Game 3 will go to Cleveland as the series shift, with Cleveland looking to find a way to pick up a victory. In the NFL, former 49ers free agent wide receiver Juwan Jennings and the Vikings reached agreement on a one-year, $8 million deal with a chance to make up to $13 million per his agent, Drew Rosenhaus. The Vikings, they lost Jalen Naylor this offseason when he signed a three-year, $35 million deal with the Raiders. Now they replaced him with Juwan Jennings. In the NCAA tournament, will expand. The men's and women's tournament are expanding to 76 teams. The NCAA announced that on Thursday. It is the first time the men's tournament has expanded since 2011 and the first time the women's tournament has expanded since 2022. For more scores and analysis, check out ESPN.com and the all-new ESPN app. Coming up, more Game Night with home team Brandon Leak and me, Q Myers, here on ESPN Radio and the all-new ESPN app.
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9: 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OKC's in command of this series as a 1 seed against the number 4 seeded Lakers. And the Thunder are 8-0 all time when they've led 2-0 in a best of 7 playoff series. 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
7: Final call right there, courtesy of WWLS 98.1, the sports animal. OKC now has a commanding 2-0 series lead versus the Lakers after winning 125-107. 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We are presented by Progressive Insurance, and just a dominating performance by OKC down the stretch when they had to have it. The Lakers, they hung around, and finally OKC said, all right, enough of this. Let's go ahead and get on our horses and run away from these guys. And home team, that's exactly what they did.
10: They have no weaknesses. The Thunder have no weaknesses. Can they play from ahead? Yes. Can they play from behind? Yes. Can they rebound? Yes. Can they make threes? Yes. Can they get out in transition? Yes. Can they take defense and turn it into offense? Yes. Can they make their free throws? Yes. Do they have a superstar to closer? Yes. They have no weaknesses. So in order to overcome that, you're going to need precision, execution, and a couple of guys to help out a 40-plus-year-old LeBron James. They didn't have it tonight. And that's why the Thunder up 2-0, and I think they're going to make this a very quick series.
7: Don't forget the NBA playoffs are on ESPN Radio. Catch postseason action on ESPN Radio on the ESPN app. That is presented by Gusto. Following the game, Shai Gilgeous-Alexander, who had 22 points, caught up with Cassidy Hubbard.
11: Shai, with the foul trouble disrupting your rhythm a bit, how did you manage that mentally, and what did you see out of your teammates that allowed them to take control of this game?
12: That's supposed to be a game of runs, ups and downs. It's not always going to go your way, and I know that. I don't expect it to go my way all the time. All I can do is play through it, play with effort, try to do the right things out there on the court, and hopefully at least the W's. Thankfully, basketball is a team sport, and the team was able to hold on tonight. Built us a pretty good lead while I was out, but yeah, hats off to the guys.
11: I mean, look, this team has a lot of strengths, but one of them is your depth. What did you see out of your bench, especially the performance from Jared McCain?
12: Yeah, it's just a next man up mentality. Like we've gone through ups and downs all year with injuries, guys in and out the lineup. Doesn't faze us. Guys continue to play, and guys continue to play to their strengths, and we try to help each other out there. And then Jared McCain was just big time tonight. Shot making all over the floor. Barely played the first series, and he's had huge minutes this series. Just speaks to his character and his work ethic.
11: This one was gritty. I mean, there was a lot of people unhappy throughout this game. A lot of talking throughout. You now take a 2-0 lead to LA. What do you guys need to carry over from these two wins to take control more of this series?
12: We got to be the aggressor. I feel like they were playing with more force. Like they were attacking harder in closeouts, like making quicker decisions, playing with a better sense of urgency in the first half especially. As long as we take care of that, we should have our foot in the right direction.
10: And they do have their foot in the right direction, both feet. And they put both feet on the ground in the air. And, it's too bad, because we don't see Luka and LeBron and Austin Reeves being able to combat, which, that's what this part of the season is supposed to be. The very best teams giving us historic moments, giving us back and forth with superstars. And I don't even know if Luka would be enough to overcome the totality of the Thunder, but it clearly would not be as one-sided as it is going to be. And it's just too bad. It's good for the Thunder fans and, good for a team to have an opportunity to go back-to-back and be among the all-time greats. And that's where they're headed. But it's just too much. And I don't know. You can't out-coach this. There are not enough heroes on the bench for the Lakers. And LeBron James is now in his 40s, and he can't do it by himself anymore.
7: Well, let's see if the Lakers have any kind of answers. Here's J.J. Redick, their head coach, stepping to the podium.
13: Initial takeaway from you, anything that kind of stood out the most?
14: Well, I talked about it a little bit yesterday, them being plus 9, in the non-Shea minutes, and then, you know, in the second half, we just got blitzed. You know, 32-14, 7 turnovers. They shot 14 free throws during that stretch. So we'll look at lineups, we'll look at everything, try to figure out how we can be better in those minutes.
13: You said you expected Austin to have a bounce back. What did you see from him tonight?
14: I thought he did a good job, touching the paint, and, you know, those touch shots were there tonight. Got some good looks from three. You know, just he played a solid game. Obviously, you know, he had 5 turnovers, but everybody on our team had turnovers. You can start seeing, like, some trends here, and we probably need to go back to the two keys we had against Houston, which is take care of the ball and box out, because, you know, they've it's not on high volume, but they've killed us in both games. Every time they've gotten an offensive rebound, they've scored.
15: JJ, you got a technical in the first half. Multiple players had really long, extended conversations with refs. What was sort of at the core of those frustrations tonight?
14: Yeah, I mean, I sarcastically said the other day they were the most disruptive team without fouling. I mean, they have a few guys that foul on every possession, and all the good defenses do. You know, SGA gets like a touch foul, I guess, on the drive. There was a stretch where 4 straight possessions, our guys got absolutely clobbered trying to make an entry pass to Jackson, and Jalen Williams is grabbing his jersey with both arms. That's a turn. Like, they're hard enough to play. They're hard enough to play. You've got to be able to just call it if they foul, and they do foul.
15: Along those lines, I mean, LeBron has, I think, taken 5 free throws here in 2 games. Have you seen him be like attacking and downhill, and are you surprised he hasn't been able to get to the line more?
14: Well, he gets clobbered on that one, with Jalen Williams coming over trying to block the shot when he spun baseline on Dort. That was in that stretch as well. LeBron has the worst whistle of any star player I've ever seen. I mean, I've been with him 2 years now. Again, the smaller guys, because they can be theatric, they typically draw more fouls, and the bigger players that are, built like LeBron, it's hard for them. But he gets clobbered, and he got clobbered again tonight a bunch, and that's not like a new thing. That's not specific to this crew or, you know, this this series. He gets fouled a lot that doesn't happen. I mean, guy gets hit on the head more than any player I've seen on drives, and it rarely gets called, so.
13: Do you think composure was a factor at all, or do you think because of the kind of the blatant things you're talking about, there's no other way to react than to point out?
14: Oh, no, but our guys were so good tonight, just staying together, poised. The emotion's part of basketball, and I think some of the reason they're officiated the way they are is because they don't show emotion, and that's a credit to them. I mean, they've really taken the emotion out of the game. They're super tight-knit. They don't complain to the officials, and maybe they're the beneficiaries of that. I don't know.
16: JJ, yesterday you were talking about the non-SGA minutes, how you had to win those minutes or be even. First half, you won them, and then he goes out with that 4th foul, 10:53 left in the 3rd quarter, and then I think it was minus 18 for you guys with SGA not on the floor. I know the refs part of that, but what do you attribute that to?
14: I'm just letting you know how the game was officiated. We didn't lose because of the refs. That's never the case. You don't lose because of refs. You lose because the other team outplays you. Oklahoma City outplayed us.
16: They shot 13 free throws, I think, in that stretch I'm talking about.
14: And a lot of them were fouls. I mean, a lot of them were fouls. But again, we're not putting 2 on the ball in that stretch, and so we've just got to be better, and we'll look how we can be better on both ends.
10: You can see mob movies, Q, and you see what $50,000 looks like. That's what $50,000 sounds like, because that's going to be his fines for criticizing the officials after they lost, going down 2 games to none. He did try to clean up at the end, that you never lose because of officials, but he got his money's worth, and we'll see. I always want to know if that will ever be something you can wager on, at the end of a game. Will the coach be criticizing the officials and be fined for it? I would like to know that, because J.J. Redick clearly was sitting on some things, talking about LeBron James getting hit upside the head and nothing being called, so... they're frustrated, but they're undermanned, and they can't out-coach. They can't out-rah-rah. They can't deal with what's in front of them unless they have Luka Doncic. They don't have him, so they just have a few more games in their season.
7: LeBron James shot 316 free throws this year. 316, not counting the postseason. Come on, man. He's talking about this. He talking about the little guys and theatrics. Has he seen LeBron James and his theatrics? He is the whole damn theater.
17: In like the past two games.
7: Oh, he is an absolute theater. He is, I mean, he's Broadway. He's the movies. He's your school play. I mean, he is the theater of all theater. He is theatrics. Sometimes I think he's playing soccer. He's so theatrical. What are we talking about?
10: J.J. Redick is hurt, man. He's hurt. J.J. Redick is frustrated. He coached the best he could. He was right there in the game for almost three quarters and then got run out of the gym. He's frustrated. So he's got $50,000. The money goes to NBA charities. He's going to help somebody with his words tonight.
7: No, I mean, I'm good with that. I'm good with that. And look, I understand there's reasonable complaints. I think when he's talking about, you know, Jackson Hayes being held, he's not wrong. I get that. But if you tell me that the little guys are more theatrical than LeBron James, I got to ring the bell on you. Because he might as well be Denzel Washington. He's so theatrical out there. Like, he is the actor of all actors. Did you hear that? That was a gunshot and LeBron just hit the ground. Like, that's what he does. Like, what are we talking about? The dude is like, and also, I mean, he's also a soccer player, right? I mean, all that flopping and everything. Come on, man. You can't tell me that. And you're talking about a guy who shot over 12,000 career free throws as well. He doesn't get calls. I'm not buying that. I understand some of the complaints. I think he's right. But that one, you can't get me on that one. I'm not falling for that banana in the tailpipe. You're not going to fall for the banana in the tailpipe. I'm not going to do that. It's game night here on ESPN Radio and the ESPN app. And, oh, don't forget the ESPN app is home to WWE Backlash 2026 and every WWE Premium Live event. 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

0: 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The Thunder, they're up now 2-0. Home team, I don't think this is a big surprise by any stretch of the imagination, especially playing in OKC. You knew that they were going to come out and dominate. It was a bad matchup from the beginning for every reason that we know. The Lakers are not, you know, they're compromised. They don't have their star in Luka. They're not a good matchup with OKC. And even when they keep the game close, similar to game number one, at some stretch, all of a sudden they just take off. In game one, they lose by, 18? Game two, basically the same thing, right? I mean, it's just it's just what it is. They're about a 20-point better team than the Lakers are at this stage of the game.
1: The Lakers just can't do things they need to do.
0: Right.
1: They need to get out to leads early in the game. They were down 7-0 before you could even sit down and watch the game. So they need to win the early parts of quarters. They need to win the offensive rebounding situation. And they need to be able to close out quarters. And they just can't do it for four quarters. So it really is too bad. You know, we don't know how many more games, in my opinion. Well, you like them or you don't like them. LeBron James, his career is coming to an end, and you would like to see a player who's meant so much to any game, you know, be as impactful as he possibly could be. But his reign of terror of doing it by himself is over, and he just doesn't have the pieces to help him out in a situation like this.
0: No, he doesn't. I think he's got one more year left for sure. I don't think he'll go out like that. You know, with this series being the final series of his career, I couldn't see that. So I think he's got one more run left in him, and hopefully whatever team he's on, whether that's the Lakers or other, the players around them are fully healthy and give him an opportunity to go on a run. But all the weapons, all the players, all the talent, they all rest on the Oklahoma City side of things right now. And they're, for the most part, pretty healthy, and they're playing, clicking on all cylinders. 27 points in the first quarter, 30 points in the second quarter, 36 in the third quarter, and 32 in the fourth quarter. That's how you put a team away. That's who OKC is. That's why they're defending champs, and they're now up 2-0. So let's go back to OKC and hear from their head coach, Mark Daigneault.
2: Mark, we've talked so much about the intentionality of being adaptable and how these games never look alike. What'd you make of the way your team just reacted to the circumstances of Shea being in foul trouble tonight?
3: Not only that, I just thought LA's physicality in the first half, I thought they were the aggressor, especially their offense against our defense. And so we had to kind of endure their punch in the first half. They obviously took a lead in the third. Shea had four. And so it's just kind of an unpredictable game, you know, and like I said, after game one, no two games are alike. So we did a great job of just staying present, winning the next battle in front of us, sticking together. We got contributions from everybody. It was great.
4: Mark, what did you see from AJ specifically in that stretch?
3: I mean, he was outstanding in the first half, you know, got his scoring going, didn't make his threes, but you know, made everything else pretty much in the first half, and great floor game. He gave us great tempo when Shea was getting denied and when Shea was off the floor, and just, you know, continued poise and confidence out of him in these big games.
4: And I have to ask, because it felt like the second half sort of dissolved into these teams versus the crew. I don't know. I mean, I won't ask you about the quality of the officiating, but what role did you seem to feel like the officiating played by the end of the game?
3: I mean, I always, my interactions with the officials between me and them, you know, I had plenty to say to them, but I'm going to keep it there. And I thought our team did a really good job of staying present and just focusing on the next controllable. And we just played it possession by possession.
5: Yeah, Mark, just talk about that group right after Shea gets, goes to the bench, and after the flagrant, just the way they were able to grab control of the game.
3: Yeah. You know, it's just great confidence by the team and togetherness. We strung together stops, played with great pace off those stops. The guys stepped in and made confident plays up and down. You know, it started with the group when Kaysen went in for him, the starting group plus Kaysen. And then every sub we rolled in there, you know, did the same thing and really built a nice lead. You know, I probably would have gone back to him in the third. I was planning on doing that in my head, but we played so well. I just kept riding it. It got him fresh, allowed him to play the whole fourth. It was a great team win.
5: You know, I feel like a lot of guys, young guys in Jerry McCain's role would be a little timid. He comes out there and there's no fear in anything, not scared to make a mistake. Just talk about his mentality in those type of situations.
3: Yeah, I mean, he's ironclad, you know, as we've talked about. You know, he goes in there, stays in character, stays aggressive. You know, he's going to shoot the next shot. He makes the right plays. He plays inside the team. He competes defensively. He has had good defensive possessions for us. And he was huge tonight. You need that in a playoff series. You know, there's a lot of basketball. And you're going to need everybody. We trust everybody. He was big again tonight.
0: There's OKC's head coach, Mark Daigneault, talking about, well, everything that they've done, the guys that stepped up in a major way and helped them get a 2-0 series lead. And home team, I was just checking out a little video that our guy Malibu's Most Wanted sent over to me, you know, of the whole Lakers team. It looked like huddling around the officials after the game to share their frustrations. And I say that in air quotes. I can't say that I've seen that before, but there you go. So everybody signing up for the officials did it. They're the reason why.
1: You don't have a man anymore. LeBron used to be the man. When he was the man, he got the call. Now, Shea's the man.
0: Right.
1: I don't know if this generation has seen the movie Juice.
0: Yes.
1: At the end of the movie.
0: Q!
1: Final line is, you got the juice now, man.
0: Yep.
1: Well, now Shea's got the juice now, man. And nobody wants to hear it. Look, you're going to be at a disadvantage when you are on the road anywhere in the NBA and the other team has a star player. Anybody can say what they want to. They can find whoever they want to. That's just the way it goes. You have to overcome those things. And I like what Daigneault said, you know, when he had some issues with the officials, how his team stayed in the moment.
0: Yep.
1: If you have a shot of all of the Lakers huddling around an official, your mind is not right.
0: Yep.
1: And LeBron knows that. And, you know, there are two theories. You can just play through it and say nothing, or you can complain and put a lot of pressure on the officials for game three in L.A. for them to make some of the calls when you want them to go your way. So you're not losing this because of officiating. You're losing this because you can't stay in the moment. You can't take leads. You can't hold leads. You can't come back. You can't beat them on the boards. You can't beat them in the fast break and transition game. And you can't close out quarters like Shea and the rest of that team. So you're outgunned, you're overmatched, and it's too bad. It would be better if the Lakers had more. They don't have more, so we just need to wait for the end to come quickly.
0: Five more free throws is what OKC shot than the Lakers.
1: Stop crying. Stop the crying.
0: Five. That's it. And, oh, by the way, Austin Reeves, who was leading the charge, was the guy that was pointing the fingers and talking the most to the officials. He shot more free throws than SGA did.
1: All right. Very well.
0: I'm just going to leave that there.
1: Very well. Get to L.A. Lead by 9 or 10 in the first quarter, and you might have a shot.
0: There it is right there. He's home team Brandon Leake. I'm Q Myers, SportsCenter All Nights, coming up next here on ESPN Radio, the all-new ESPN app, SiriusXM, Channel 80.
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7: Coming up on SportsCenter All Night. SGA and the Thunder look to continue their winning ways against the Lakers.
16: Out of control, throws it away. Caruso's got it. Shea's in the open court. Look out below, Bobby. Rocks the baby with a two-hand dunk.
7: The Cavs and Pistons battle in the Motor City.
17: Curran lobs deep inside. It's off the right hand of Cunningham. Saved by Cunningham. Just drops it back to Cunningham. Corner right three. And got it.
7: Stanley Cup playoff action continues on the ice between the Hurricanes and Flyers.
18: Back across Svechnikov. He's got to go skate to stick. He goes low to high for Gostisbehere. Now send it across. They score!
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19: 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It well. Going back is Marsh. The dad's strength is there. It's gone.
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20: 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Stanley Cup playoffs roll on. Plenty of action on the diamond. Rookie mini camps in the NFL and March Madness expansion is official. But we'll start in the association out west, Lakers Thunder. Lakers looking for some life in this one after falling by almost 20 points in Tuesday's Game 1. Where LA's 90 points that night were its fewest in a playoff game since 2021. The Thunder became the first defending champ to start the playoffs 5-0 since the 2017 Cavaliers. Lakers came in tonight a 15.5-point underdog, according to DraftKings Sportsbook. For LeBron James, that matches the largest of his career. James got the help he needed early to keep pace with the number one overall seed Thunder. The Lakers would enter the locker room at halftime with a 1-point lead and got off to a fast start in the third.
21: All right, here's Reeves, top of the key. He's been a different guy tonight. Three-pointer by Austin. Good wow. Again.
22: Good. I guess he's back. Austin's got to keep shooting it, though. He's back in rhythm.
21: 69-64, Lakers by 5.
20: 7-10 ESPN LA. Austin Reeves returned to form after a rough game one, finishing with 31 points, 2 rebounds, 6 assists, becoming the first Lakers player to score 30 points in a game this postseason. James finished with 23 points of his own to go with 6 assists. Oklahoma City turned it on later in the third quarter, though, stringing together a run that stretched its lead.
23: Reeves behind the play. It's 5-on-4. Taysom to the trailing Holmgren. DJ will open. And the right three-pointer. Count it. Cha-ching, Thunder money behind. He's fouled. And N1 coming. Oh, baby. You got to love it. Thunder by 10. Jay will with an N1 off a tray. In transition. Russo cross-court right wing to Wallace. Feeds near midcourt to Shea. Slicing left. Steps back, fires. He wants 3 straight away. Give it to him. Cha-ching, a Thunder money ball. Lakers don't call a timeout. They're down 16 now as the reigning MVP has his say. And 20 tonight in 25 minutes.
20: Shea Gilgeous-Alexander was one of 3 Thunder players to score more than 20 points, finishing with 22. Tied with Chet Holmgren for a team high. And the Thunder run away with it in the end to seal the victory, 125-107, and take a 2-0 lead in the series. For the Thunder, it's their 7th straight home playoff win, second longest streak since moving to Oklahoma City in the 08-09 season. SGA shared his thoughts on tonight's win after the game.
2: Shay, with the foul trouble disrupting your rhythm a bit, how did you manage that mentally, and what did you see out of your teammates that allowed them to take control of this game?
4: That's supposed to be a game of runs, ups and downs. It's not always going to go your way, and I know that. I don't expect it to go my way all the time. All I can do is play through it, play with effort, try to do the right things out there on the court, and hopefully at least the W's. Thankfully, basketball is a team sport, and the team was able to hold on tonight. Built us a pretty good lead while I was out, but yeah, hats off to the guys.
2: And look, this team has a lot of strengths, but one of them is your depth. What did you see out of your bench, especially the performance from Jared McCain?
4: Yeah, it's just a next man up mentality. Like we've gone through ups and downs all year with injuries, guys in and out the lineup. Doesn't faze us. Guys continue to play to their strengths, and we try to help each other out there. And then Jared McCain was just big time tonight. Shot making all over the floor. Barely played the first series, and he's had huge minutes this series. Just speaks to his character and his work ethic.
2: This one was gritty. I mean, there was a lot of people unhappy throughout this game. A lot of talking throughout. You now take a 2-0 lead to LA. What do you guys need to carry over from these two wins to take control more of this series?
4: We got to be the aggressor. I feel like they were playing with more force. Like they were attacking harder in closeouts, like making quicker decisions, playing with a better sense of urgency in the first half, especially. As long as we take care of that, we should have our foot in the right direction.
20: Teams to take a 2-0 series lead in a best of seven win the series 92% of the time. Thunder head coach Mark Daigneault after going up 2-0.
3: LA's physicality in the first half, I thought they were the aggressor, especially their offense against our defense. And so we had to kind of endure their punch in the first half. They obviously took a lead in the third. Shea had four. And so it's just kind of an unpredictable game. You know, and like I said, after game one, no two games are alike. So we did a great job just staying present, winning the next battle in front of us, sticking together. We got contributions from everybody. It was great.
20: Tough night for the Lakers, who lost by 18 despite shooting exactly 50% from the field. For the Lakers, 20 turnovers, the fourth game this postseason with 20 or more. No other team has more than two such games. LeBron James on the lack of execution, particularly in the second half.
5: We had opportunities. I think offensively we had some really good looks. Some of them haven't went down to the paint. Yeah, we've had some turnovers, but I don't think...
13: Well, you know, I talked about it a little bit yesterday, them being plus nine in the non-shade minutes. And then, you know, that in the second half, we just got blitzed, you know, 32-14, seven turnovers. They shot 14 free throws during that stretch. So we'll look at lineups, we'll look at everything, try to figure out how we can be better in those minutes.
20: Game three getting underway at Crypto.com Arena in Los Angeles on Saturday. Tip off 8:30 p.m. Eastern Time on ABC. 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In the East, it was the Pistons hosting the Cavaliers, heard right here on ESPN Radio. Detroit came in with a 1-0 lead or 1-0 lead in the series after Tuesday night's win, its first time leading a playoff series since 2008. The story there was Cade Cunningham and Tobias Harris for the Pistons, and it was turnovers for the Cavaliers.

0: halves, notably James Harden that did them in. Detroit closed tonight as a 3.5-point favorite, according to DraftKings Sportsbook, and jumped out to an early lead.
1: Guarded there by Mobley. Thurin lobs deep inside. It's off the right hand of Cunningham. Saved by Cunningham. There's Robinson back to Cunningham. Corner right three. And got it. It rattled out and dropped in. He got the home bounce.
0: Cunningham finished with a team-high 25 points, added 4 rebounds and 10 assists. That's now 20 points in all 15 career playoff games for him. Detroit had 4 players score in double digits. Tobias Harris was, again, one of them.
1: 41-34 Pistons. Harris comes out to catch against Wade here, wing left. ISO drives him to the rack. Reverse layup, spins home. I don't know how he did it. Harris got it to go through contact.
0: Harris finished with 21 points and added 7 rebounds. The Pistons carried an 11-point lead into halftime. But Cleveland overcame the slow start and roared back in the second half, largely due to Donovan Mitchell's performance.
1: Allen to his left with a chest pass from Mobley. Dribble handoff to Mitchell, same side. Mitchell drives Harris down the left side of the lane. Goes uphill, Harden saves it. Pass fake, drive and kick to Mitchell. Corner right three, bang, got it.
0: Mitchell finished with a game-high 31 points, his 15th 30-point playoff game with the Cavaliers. That's the second most in franchise history behind LeBron James. Not much help from James Harden, who finished with just 10 points to go with 4 turnovers. That's his 30th career playoff game now with more turnovers than field goals made. The game really got interesting, though, in the fourth quarter when Cleveland took its first lead.
1: Rebound Cavaliers. Schroeder to the right wing. Pocket pass into Mobley. Dunks for the lead. Mobley dunks it home, and Cleveland's come all the way back from down 14. It is 81-79.
0: That lead wasn't safe for long. Detroit tied it on the ensuing possession with a Harris turnaround jumper. Cunningham and Harris continued finding the net, and it's what Detroit needed late in the game.
1: Cunningham on the left. Step back three for Cunningham. Good! Woo-hoo! Cunningham with 23 down the stretch here, trying to bring it home. It's 101-92. Jenkins will advance it across half court. Cleveland will concede. 5 seconds left. Final score here in Detroit. Pistons 107, Cavaliers 97. A 2-0 lead for the one seed in the East.
0: Pistons secure their 5th straight playoff win, the longest streak since 2008. For Cunningham, he has led or co-led the Pistons in scoring in 14 straight playoff games. He extends the longest streak in franchise history, and he shared his thoughts after the game as well.
2: Hey, the Cavs were not going to go out easy in this one. They battled back and took the lead early in the fourth quarter. How did you guys regain composure?
3: We never lost composure. We just stayed poised, stuck to our principles, stuck to our system, and just turned up the energy a little bit.
2: You had 12 of your 25 in the fourth quarter. What do you enjoy about these gotta have it moments in the playoffs?
3: I mean, I just enjoy my team. I want my season in.
0: Pistons head coach J.B. Bickerstaff on pulling away at the end to secure the victory.
4: We just settled in. I think, as that was happening, they started to pick up their pressure a little bit more. We got a little sped up, but we found our resolve, got back to who we are. And talking about that, it's like moment to moment, right? Like, don't hang on to things that have happened in the past and don't look in the future. Just make the right play right now. And I thought our guys did that down the stretch.
0: For the Cavaliers, they fought a 0-5 on the road this postseason, 6th straight road playoff loss dating back to last season. Head coach Kenny Atkinson on how to avoid these slow starts.
5: We just got to keep looking at it. There's lineups, there's tactics, there's, even more aggressive, defensive tactics, pushing the pace earlier in the game, maybe running less sets, although we don't run a ton of sets, so... but something I think how these things go, everything's on the table, everything. We got to look at it all.
0: Cavaliers are 3-8 when trailing in a best-of-seven series. Game 3 of this series set to tip off from Cleveland on Saturday at 3 p.m. Eastern Time. Reminder, you can catch all the NBA playoff games on ESPN Radio. SportsCenter all night over on the ice. Hurricanes, Flyers, Eastern Conference semifinal Game 3. Carolina needed a rally in Game 1 after trailing 2-0 early. Their first time trailing since April 7th. They found a way to get it done in overtime. The Hurricanes enter tonight one of two unbeaten teams this postseason. The Avalanche are also 6-0. It's the first time in franchise history they've won six straight games to begin a playoff run. For the Flyers, they trail 2-0 in a best-of-seven series for the first time since 2016. Tonight in Philly, it was tough to slow down the Hurricanes, who carried a 2-1 lead into the third period.
6: Back across, Svechnikov's got to go skate to stick. He goes low to high for Gostisbehere. Now send it across, they score! It's a power play goal! Andrei Svechnikov! It's the second power play goal of the game, and the Canes have a 3-1 lead here in the third.
0: 99.9 The Fan, Svechnikov's first goal this postseason. He entered with the most shots on goal of anyone without a goal this postseason.
6: And the horn goes, and the Carolina Hurricanes are one win away from advancing to their fourth Eastern Conference final appearance in 8 years.
0: Carolina defeats Philly 4-1 to take a 3-0 series lead, one win away from a sweep. For the Hurricanes, they're the fourth team all-time to start 7-0 while allowing fewer than 10 goals combined. Seven straight wins for Carolina ties the longest streak in franchise postseason history. Teams to lead a best-of-seven series, 3-0, have gone on to win 98% of the time. The Flyers, though, happen to be one of four teams to come back from a 3-0 deficit. Game 4 in Philadelphia on Saturday, puck drops at 6 p.m. Eastern Time. Looking ahead to Friday, Stanley Cup playoffs continue. Canadiens Sabres Game 2 second round after a regular season series with four tightly contested games and two wins apiece. It was the Sabres taking Game 1, 4-2 in Buffalo. For the Sabres, it's their first playoff game after the first round since 2007. Their first win beyond the opening round of the playoffs since the 07 Conference Finals. For the Canadiens, they lost eight of their last nine best-of-seven series in which they trailed 1-0. The puck drops in this one at KeyBank Center at 7 p.m. Eastern Time. Also on the ice on Friday, Golden Knights Ducks in Anaheim. Game 3, second round action in the West. Ducks with a 3-1 win on Wednesday night to even the series 1-1 behind a strong goaltending performance. The Golden Knights have lost Game 2 in each of their last four best-of-seven series, the longest losing streak in franchise history. Anaheim seems to be gaining steam as their run progresses. Start time here, 9:30 p.m. Eastern Time. Switching gears quickly to baseball, Reds-Cubs at Wrigley Thursday. Cubs looking to sweep the series following a 15-3 run with 11 straight wins at home. Michael Conforto got the scoring started for Chicago.
7: He hits a high fly ball, deep right field. That goes down. That ball's got a chance. Gone! Conforto, Cubs lead 1-0.
8: And he hits one today.
0: Cincinnati managed to put three runs on the board, but Chicago too much in the end.
7: Let's see if it was a strike or not. We're watching the video right now, and it was a strike. And the Cubs sweep the series. It's all over. Cubs win the ball game by a score of 8-3.
0: That from Cubs Radio Network. The Cubs have won their last nine overall, last 15 at home, second longest win streak at Wrigley Field, the longest since 1935. For the Reds, they've lost seven straight games, one shy of tying the longest losing streak since 2024. Plenty more from the ballpark. That's next. SportsCenter All Night continues. It's ESPN Radio.
9: 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Up 2-0 over the 76ers. We head to Philadelphia for Game 3. 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
0: 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SportsCenter All Night, I'm Chris Burnett. A trip around the diamond and we'll start in New York. Yankees hosting the Rangers. Yankees' Ryan Weathers was scheduled to get the start for New York, but a late scratch due to a viral infection, expected to rejoin the rotation after the weekend. Paul Blackburn stepped in on short notice. The Rangers were trying to steal a second win in a row and take the series. A scary moment in the first inning as New York's Jason Dominguez was carted off the field after colliding with the wall. More on that in a moment. Texas managed to grab a 2-1 lead heading into the sixth. Trent Grisham at the plate.
19: 1-1 to Grish. Pitt swing on there. It is slicing drive. Left center field. It will get down. Everybody's going to run. Bellinger scores right behind Rosario. Getting a wave on McMahon. Here he comes. He scores. A bases clearing double by Trent Grisham. And the Yankees have taken the lead.
0: WFAN. Grisham finished 3-5 with 3 RBI. The Yankees get the win 9-2. It's their sixth straight series win, tying the Padres for the second longest series win streak in Major League Baseball this season. Yankees manager Aaron Boone on Dominguez and the injury after the game.
20: The concussion testing so far is negative, so that's good. We'll obviously continue to monitor that. He's got a low-grade Meyer AC sprain of his left shoulder, so that that'll put him on the IL, and that could be a few weeks. So we'll just, but that's what we're dealing with.

0: Brewers-Yankees action arrives Friday, May 8th through Sunday, May 10th. 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
1: The Rays get a two-run single from Chandler Simpson off the bench. They're back in front. It's 5-3 in the sixth.
2: 620 WDAE for Simpson. He went 2-for-2 with 3 RBI. That's a career high. 41 singles so far this season. That's the most in Major League Baseball. Then, later in the ninth.
3: Caminero waiting on a 2-1.
4: He swings and launches one. Deep center field, way up in the air, headed for the bleachers. It's a line drive. Two-run homer for Junior Caminero. The Rays busted open. It's 8-4. And what a shot by Junior.
2: For Caminero, he went 2-for-4 with a home run, 2 RBI, and his home run was 114 miles per hour in the top of the ninth. That's the second hardest home run of his career. The Rays with a big win over Boston, 8-4, seventh straight win, longest win streak this season, and they've now won 13 of their last 14 games. Tampa is an MLB best 20-5 since April 10th, including 15-1 against AL teams over that span. For the Red Sox, this snapped their three-game win streak. That was tied for the longest win streak this season. Athletics-Phillies. Phillies 8-1 under Don Mattingly. Second-best record in baseball since firing Rob Thompson April 28th. Might have entered as possibly the hottest team in the National League right now. The Athletics had other plans at the plate, though.
5: Right-hander looks in as the 0-2 pitch. Painter delivers, and it's swung on a drive to left field. And well, going back is Marsh. The dad strength is there. It's gone. A two-run homer for Langoliers. It's 2-0 A's.
6: And the 1-2. Driven to left field. That's hanging the line, and Wilson has homered. Well, the Boo Birds are out here in Philadelphia. It's a 7-0 game. Wilson extends his hitting streak to 11 games, Johnny, and gets his third home run of the season.
2: Talk 650 KSTE. The Athletics with a big win here, 12-1. 12 runs ties their most in a game this season. Orioles, Marlins. Marlins, four straight losses, all at home. The Orioles with a win would be the second series sweep of the season for them. Miami led 3-2 in the sixth. Then what might be the play of the game to keep it that way?
7: 1-2, hammered high in the air, left center field. Marcy working back to the warning track and the wall. Marcy leaps, and he made the catch. Jacob Marcy goes airborne and takes a double away from Basayo, high on that wall in left center. And that's out number one.
8: That is the best catch of the year.
2: Marlins go on to win 4-3 to snap that streak of four straight losses at home. Guardians, Royals, Kansas City hoping to wrap up this four-game set with a series win. That wasn't supposed to be the case today for the Guardians, top of the seventh.
7: The 2-0 pitch. Swung on, hit high, hit deep to right. It's got a chance. Gone to the Royals bullpen. A towering three-run home run to right by Bone Naylor.
2: Cleveland wins it 8-2. Pirates, Diamondbacks. Pirates win this one 4-2. Twins, Nationals. Nationals get the win 6-5 for the Nationals, also their first home series win of the season. We get back to NBA playoff action when we return. SportsCenter All Night continues. It's ESPN Radio.
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7: The Oklahoma City Thunder defeated the Los Angeles Lakers 125-107 Thursday night to grab a 2-0 lead in the series before heading to LA for Game 3. The Detroit Pistons overcame a late push from the Cleveland Cavaliers to win Game 2 107-97 and secure a 2-0 lead in the Eastern Conference semifinals. And the Carolina Hurricanes scored in every period tonight to defeat the Philadelphia Flyers 4-1 for a 3-0 series lead of their own, one win away from a series sweep.
8: Game 2 is over. OKC's in command of this series as a 1 seed against the number 4-seeded Lakers. And the Thunder are 8-0 all time when they've led 2-0 in a best of 7 playoff series. Streamers cascade down at Paycom Center as Oklahoma City, for the second time in this series, wins by 18. 125-107 the final in this game.
7: SportsCenter All Night, ESPN Radio. That was WWLS 98.1, the sports animal. You can hear us also on the all-new ESPN app and SiriusXM Channel 80. I'm Chris Burnett. Thunder defeat the Lakers 125-107 to jump out to a 2-0 series lead. Teams to take a 2-0 series lead in a best-of-seven win the series 92% of the time. Shai Gilgeous-Alexander was one of three Thunder players to score more than 20 points, finishing with 22. He felt the physicality involved in the game tonight was a good fit for it.
9: Yeah, absolutely. It just makes the game more fun. Right.

0: certain things get let go that usually don't. And it's just basketball at the end of the day. So, yeah, it's just like this time of year is just purest form of the sport and of the game. And I definitely am. I love this form of it for sure.
1: Head coach Mark Daigneault on his performance the last two games.
2: Well, how he's responding is how he always responds, which is nothing bothers the guy. He's pretty unflappable. And he understands the nature of these series. You know, these series, it's quality opponents that are capable of executing a lot of different things. He's the centerpiece of game plans. You know, they're doubling him about as aggressively as we've seen, and as consistently as we've seen. And he just continues to find a blend of his aggression, getting off early, and empowering his teammates. And the way that he's played, even in game one, with the way that he's moving it out of there, that has some effect on their ability to go out there and play the way they did when he was in foul trouble. You know, he deserves some credit for that with the way that he's empowered the group despite his gravity, you know, as a MVP caliber player. So, that's how I'd grade him out.
1: The Thunder improved to 6-0 this postseason. That matches the 2014 Heat and the 2004 Spurs for third best start by a defending champ over the last 30 seasons. For the Lakers, LeBron James finished with 23 points. That's his 148th consecutive playoff game scoring in double figures. That breaks a tie with Karl Malone for the fourth longest streak in NBA postseason history. Lakers head coach J.J. Redick offered his thoughts on if composure played into the performance of his team tonight.
3: Oh, no, but our guys were so good tonight, just staying together and poised. The emotion's part of basketball. And I think some of the reason they're officiated the way they are is because they don't show emotion, and that's a credit to them. I mean, they've really taken the emotion out of the game. They're super tight-knit. They don't complain to the officials, and they, maybe they're the beneficiaries of that. I don't know.
1: The Lakers are 2-21 in a best-of-seven series when trailing 2-0. Their last win, 2004 in the conference semifinal against the Spurs. Tip-off for Game 3 set for Saturday, 8:30 p.m. Eastern Time on ABC and right here on ESPN Radio. Back to the East.
4: Pass pass to Harris. Harris block right. Harris against Strus. Bump, bump, turn, shoots. Got it, 21 for Tobias Harris. And that's a moment for him as well.
1: Pistons hold on in the end to beat the Cavaliers 107-97. Detroit takes a 2-0 series lead. Cade Cunningham finished with a team-high 25 points. The Pistons had four players score in double digits tonight. Donovan Mitchell had a game-high 31 points for Cleveland, but it wasn't enough in the end. You heard the game here on ESPN Radio. Sean Kelly and Corey Alexander had the call for us. Sean?
5: Thank you, Chris. The Pistons, the one seed in the East, up 2-0 now over the Cleveland Cavaliers. Final count tonight, 107-97. They were pushed by the Cavaliers. Cleveland had 32 in the third quarter, actually grabbed a lead after being down 14 at one point. It was 83-81 in favor of Cleveland, but it was Detroit as a team closing out game number two.
6: But and Detroit's defense, stellar once again. Another game where they continued to turn them over. So when you think about what they were able to do in this one, it was really a team effort. Kay Cunningham leading the way, but did the majority of his scoring late in the fourth quarter. And then you talk about Tobias Harris stepping up. Another 20-point performance for him, making big shots down the stretch.
5: Yeah, seven in a row now for Harris with 20-plus. 21 points for him. Cunningham finished with 25. Jenkins, though, Danis Jenkins, 11 points in the first half, 14 in all. And Asar Thompson, even with foul trouble, had an impact once again defensively for this Detroit ball club.
6: Asar Thompson continues to impress, not only with his athleticism, but his defensive mentality and his mindset. He makes plays. He covers up so much ground and so many mistakes for his teammates because he can do things on a basketball court that the average NBA player can't do, not just the average man. So he has become such an impactful player on the defensive end, and he's starting to chip in offensively as well now in that dunker spot and finishing around the rim.
5: Okay, on the losing side, Cleveland got 31 from Donovan Mitchell on 11 of 24 shooting, but only 10 points from Harden. He was 3 for 13. His last six games now, 30 turnovers, 30 field goals. for James Harden, the vet here. Cleveland goes back home for game three on Saturday, and what are they thinking about now over the next 48 hours?
6: They're thinking about being happy to be back home where they haven't lost a game this postseason and how their crowd is going to implore them to a great effort against the number one seed Detroit Pistons, the rival Detroit Pistons, which have struggled in that building in the playoff history.
5: 92% of the time, the team that goes up 2-0 in this in a best of seven in the NBA goes on to win the series. It's a hard number to overcome. Cavaliers, though, again, at home on Saturday, looking to now take serve on the home floor and make it 2-1. Should be very interesting. Detroit here has won five straight postseason games for the first time since 2008. And that, of course, was a clinching Game 7 win in there against Orlando. And now they hold serve at home with a 2-0 series lead. Final score again, 107-97. Detroit defeats Cleveland. For Corey Alexander, I'm Sean Kelly, right here on your home for the NBA, ESPN Radio, and the ESPN app. Now let's go back to Chris Burnett in the studio.
1: Thanks, Sean. The Pistons hold a 2-0 series lead over the Cavs, and Game 3 from Cleveland will tip off Saturday afternoon at 3 p.m. Eastern Time. SportsCenter All Night, ESPN Radio. Looking ahead to Friday night, a pair of Game 3s. Knicks 76ers in the East. Game 2 was a back-and-forth affair with the score close late in the game.
7: Kick it to Hart, far corner three. It's good. Josh Hart needed that one, and he's tied the game at 99 with 6:20 remaining.
8: Most importantly, just staying poised, staying composed.
7: Brunson top of the key, crossover on Barlow. They got the matchup again to the foul line. Spins, fadeaway jumper. He buried it. Jalen Brunson with two clutch jumpers.
9: I apologize to you, Dominic Barlow, but you are in the Jalen Brunson cookbook. He is going after that young man on every possession, and he is unable to contain number 11.
7: Bridges, foul line, step back, 24. Got it! Mikal Bridges, a step back jumper over Oubre, and the Knicks on a 9-0 run have a 6-point lead.
10: It's a great game for us, a game that I think we needed, and these are the games that help us grow, for us to find a way to win tonight. Speaks volumes about everyone in that locker room.
7: And with a 108-102 victory, the Knicks have taken game two and a 2-0 lead in the Eastern Conference semifinals.
11: I was really impressed with the Knicks, and that is a championship caliber win.
1: Knicks grabbed their fifth straight win, their longest playoff win streak since 1999. Evan Cohen with more on New York on ESPN Radio's Unsportsmanlike.
11: Embiid being out is like, okay, Sixers have nothing to lose kind of thing. Do the Knicks take them for granted? Like, oh, we'll be fine. Then Mitchell Robinson's out. Like, we're good to go. And the Knicks never acted that way. And I was just really impressed. I just thought the ability to hold Philly to 12 points in that fourth quarter and just kind of do your job late in this game, Smalls, I was really impressed with the Knicks, and that is a championship-caliber win last night. Win the games you're supposed to win and never lose a game like that. And I understand that you could say, well, of course they won, Embiid's out. Yeah, but it was kind of one of these games. It was back and forth, all the lead changes.
12: 25.
11: Philly tried things with Dominic Barlow playing center and switching on to Brunson, and give Jalen Brunson all the credit in the world. Hit big shot after big shot over Barlow. He does what you're supposed to do as a shooter. Arc. I just was really impressed with the Knicks last night.
1: Hard not to be. The 76ers, though, now head home to Philly down 2-0 in the series. They're 0-15 in a best of seven when trailing 2-0. Big question, as Evan mentioned, though, is the status of Joel Embiid, who did not play Wednesday with hip soreness and the ankle sprain. Arsham Sharania earlier on Embiid's status for Friday.
13: Joel Embiid is uncertain for game three on Friday night back in Philadelphia. He not only has an ankle sprain, he has hip soreness as well. And both of those injuries, he was trying to get around the clock treatment on to be able to play in game two. And he just could not get either of them situated. He sat out game two. Obviously, Philly played a much more competitive game. But overall, the Sixers are 1-3 without him in the lineup in the playoffs. They're 3-2 with him. And it is still very much touch and go on whether he'll be able to get healthy enough to play in game three. He is officially listed as questionable.
1: So all eyes will be on Embiid's status. The Knicks, though, dealing with injuries of their own. OG Anunoby went down late in game two with what's being called a right hamstring strain. Ian Begley, SNY NBA reporter, with what he's hearing on OG.
12: The Knicks, again, dodging a significant injury here with Anunoby, and I'm told that there is optimism in the locker room that Anunoby will be playing in Philadelphia, game three in Philadelphia Friday, game four in Philadelphia Sunday. There's optimism that he'll be back within those games. And so breathing a sigh of relief, I'm sure the Knicks are, because you really can't overstate how important Anunoby's been to this team in the postseason.
1: Game three of this series gets underway Friday. Tune in at 6:30 p.m. Eastern Time on ESPN Radio and the ESPN app. SportsCenter all night. Spurs-Timberwolves game three also coming up on Friday. San Antonio able to even the series on Wednesday at one game apiece. The 133-95 victory was the third largest win in franchise playoff history. For Minnesota, splitting the series was key as it shifts to home court advantage in Minneapolis. Kendrick Perkins with his thoughts on the environment in Target Center on First Take.
14: No one brought up home court advantage. No one brought up what it feels like in role players playing better at home. I said this a few days ago. San Antonio was in a must-win situation. They was going to come out with a certain level of desperation and tenacity and come out on with an edge. But at the end of the day, you hadn't in Minnesota. Did you hear Anthony Edwards' post-game interview? He said he expect the crowd to be rowdy and loud. They going to be drunk. It's going to be rocking. This was his comments. So what he's saying is, we're coming home. The series is tied 1-1. This is a dangerous place to play in. This is Anthony Edwards in the Minnesota Timberwolves. I'm not saying this may not go six or seven games. I'm not saying that. But if I'm Minnesota, I got on that plane last night real comfortable.
1: Perk said it, but Anthony Edwards, a focus here. He had just 12 points off the bench in game two, is looking to return to form in game three. This is a must win, according to Stephen A. Smith.
15: You're not feeling comfortable after an ass whipping. You're feeling urgency, because what you don't want to happen is for San Antonio to get game three. You see what I'm saying? Even if you split, you're almost better off losing game four than you are losing game three. You lose game three, San Antonio has the momentum and they push you on the verge of being on the brink. That's problematic. You don't want to be in that situation with Minnesota after you just won game one and then all of a sudden you get smacked around two consecutive games. That's not, the back and forth was one thing, but to get smacked around back-to-back games, I don't think that would bode well for Minnesota.
1: Tip-off for game three in Minneapolis Friday night, 9:30 p.m. Eastern Time, SportsCenter all night, ESPN Radio. Quickly on NFL, Aaron Rodgers now expected to visit the Pittsburgh Steelers this weekend and is eyeing a return in 2026. Rodgers, who will turn 43 years old during the 26 season, acclimated well to the Steelers last year. The four-time MVP went 10-6 in 16 starts, completed 65% of his passes with 24 touchdowns. ESPN NFL analyst Jason McCourty earlier on SportsCenter.
16: Right now, bringing Aaron Rodgers back into that quarterback room, I think it's the best thing for the organization, and it's the best thing for the young quarterbacks they have in that room. Will Howard, who's coming in into year two, and then Drew Aller, who they drafted this season. Those guys, I don't think, are going to be ready to play right away. Bring a guy back like Rodgers, allow him to give them another crack at it. Those guys get to see how he'll communicate with Mike McCarthy and Aaron Rodgers, a Hall of Fame quarterback, and they get a chance to just sit down and learn from him. And I think that's going to go a long way for this football team. They've also had some upgrades, so let's see what Rodgers can do with a little bit of a better talent around him.
1: Rodgers could be the first Steelers quarterback to start consecutive season openers since Ben Roethlisberger started 11 straight from 2011 to 2021. March Madness expansion is official. More when we continue. SportsCenter all night. It's ESPN Radio.
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4: Cunningham on the left. Step back 3 for Cunningham. Good! Cunningham with 23 down the stretch here, trying to bring it home. It's 101-92.
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1: On the diamond, Jacob Marcy robs a double in South Florida, 104.3 WQAM.
28: 1-2, hammered high in the air, left center field. Marcy working back to the warning track and the wall. Marcy leaps, and he made the catch. Jacob Marcy goes airborne and takes a double away from Basayo, high on that wall in left center, and that's out number 1.
29: That is the best catch of the year.
17: Number 3.
1: Jalen Williams sends the Thunder crowd into a frenzy with his three-pointer. Here's the call on WWLS 98.1, the sports animal.
30: Freeze behind the play, it's 5-on-4, Taysom to the trailing Holmgren. DJ will open, and the right three-pointer, count it! Cha-ching, Thunder money behind, he's fouled, and in one coming. Oh, baby, you gotta love it! Thunder by 10, Jay Will
0: with an and one off a tray in transition.
2: Number two.
1: A two-run blast from Junior Caminero silences the Fenway faithful. 620 WDAE with the call.
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0: He swings and launches one. Deep center field, way up in the air, headed for the bleachers. It's a line drive. Two-run homer for Junior Caminero. The Rays busted open. It's 8-4. And what a shot by Junior.
2: Number one.
1: And finally, the Hurricanes storm into Philly to take a commanding series lead. 99.9 The Fan.
5: Back across Svechnikov. He's got to go skate to stick. He goes low to high for Gostis pair. Now send it across. They score! It's a power play goal! Andrei Svechnikov

0: It's the second power play goal of the game, and the Canes have a 3-1 lead here in the third.
1: 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Late finish in San Diego for Cardinals-Padres. First matchup for these two this season. The Cardinals have won 7 of their last 9 games. The Padres have lost 5 of their last 8 games after a strong start this year. We jump ahead to the 7th inning with Mason Wynn at the plate.
2: Here's his pitch. And Wynn goes down the right field line. This has a chance to drop as Castellanos lets it go. It goes by him. Walker's going to score. Mason Wynn goes to second. He's going to go around and he's going to try and go to third. And Mason Wynn is going to go in with an RBI triple. And the Cardinals are on top.
1: 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Cardinals steal the win here 2-1 in San Diego. They've now won 8 of their last 10 games. It's their first time winning 8 or more games in a 10-game span since June of last season, when they also went 8-2. For the Padres, they've now lost 6 of their last 9 games after starting the season 19-9. SportsCenter All Night, ESPN Radio, I'm Chris Burnett. Moving over to the WNBA, set to open its 2026 season on Friday with a trio of games. The league will be celebrating its 30th anniversary this year. There are 4 teams with 7-1 or shorter odds to win the title, according to DraftKings Sportsbook. Leading the way is the Liberty at plus 220, the Aces right behind at plus 390, the Fever at plus 450, and the Dream at plus 650. Sun Liberty get things started at 7:30 p.m. Eastern Time. The Liberty, though, will have to do it without star Sabrina Ionescu. ESPN WNBA analyst Chinne Ogwumike on Ionescu's absence.
3: Yeah, this is a big blow for the New York Liberty, but I do think that getting Satu Sabally is actually going to help them in this time frame because Brianna Stewart, Satu, they all can bring the ball, they all can dribble, but they will need their point guard. She's someone who has paced the WNBA and made threes the last 5 or so years, and so getting Sabrina back healthy will be important, but take your time. It's still just the beginning of the season.
1: ESPN Analytics gives the Liberty an 85% chance to start the season 1-0. Against the Connecticut Sun. 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Expansion is happening. The NCAA men's and women's basketball tournaments are expanding from 68 to 76 teams, starting with the 2027 tournaments. The move will mark a significant shift in one of the hallmark American sporting events. The expansion of the men's tournament would be the biggest since it moved to 64 teams in 1985. Texas Athletic Director Chris Del Conte weighed in with his thoughts last week on ESPN Radio's Amber and Ian when the vote was imminent.
4: There's so many more teams in Division I basketball today, and you're trying to figure out a way to maximize the playoff opportunity. In college basketball, it's not there. And they talk about the expansion of college football. Both equations, you look at the number of participating teams in D1 football, it's only have 12, is a head scratcher when you start to look at the NBA, Major League Baseball, hockey, where you play this entire season to make a playoff opportunity. Same with basketball. So I understand it. It's going to be a little bit of a change, but I remember back in 85, everyone's going, oh my God, we're going to 48 to 64. What are we doing? It's a perfect number. And then we were 64 forever. Then they added 4 play-in. So it's all part of it.
1: No big deal. Nearly one third of the men's field will now play on either Tuesday or Wednesday. More from NBA playoffs coming your way. That's next. SportsCenter All Night continues. It's ESPN Radio.
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7: Coming up on SportsCenter All Night. SGA and the Thunder look to continue their winning ways against the Lakers.
8: Out of control, throws it away. Caruso's got it. Shea's in the open court. Look out below, Bobby. Rocks the baby with a two-hand dunk.
7: The Cavs and Pistons battle in the Motor City.
9: Curran lobs deep inside. It's off the right hand of Cunningham. Saved by Cunningham. Just drops it back to Cunningham. Corner range three. And got it.
7: Stanley Cup playoff action continues on the ice between the Hurricanes and Flyers.
10: Back across Svechnikov. He's got to go skate to stick. He goes low to high for Gostis pair. Now send it across. They score!
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11: 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And well, going back is Mars. The dad's strength is there. It's gone.
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12: 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Stanley Cup playoffs roll on. Plenty of action on the diamond. Rookie mini camps in the NFL and March Madness expansion is official. But we'll start in the association out west, Lakers Thunder. Lakers looking for some life in this one after falling by almost 20 points in Tuesday's Game 1. Where LA's 90 points that night were its fewest in a playoff game since 2021. The Thunder became the first defending champ to start the playoffs 5-0 since the 2017 Cavaliers. Lakers came in tonight a 15.5-point underdog, according to DraftKings Sportsbook. For LeBron James, that matches the largest of his career. James got the help he needed early to keep pace with the number one overall seed Thunder. The Lakers would enter the locker room at halftime with a 1-point lead, and got off to a fast start in the third.
13: All right, here's Reeves, top of the key. He's been a different guy tonight. Three-pointer by Austin, good again.
14: Boy, I guess he's back. Austin's got to keep shooting it, though. He's back in rhythm.
13: 69-64, Lakers by 5.
12: 7-10 ESPN LA. Austin Reeves returned to form after a rough game one, finishing with 31 points, 2 rebounds, 6 assists, becoming the first Lakers player to score 30 points in a game this postseason. James finished with 23 points of his own to go with 6 assists. Oklahoma City turned it on later in the third quarter, though, stringing together a run that stretched its lead.
15: Reeves behind the play. It's 5-on-4. Kaysen to the trailing Holden. DJ will open. And the 1-3-pointer. Count it. Cha-ching at Thunder Money Ball. And he's fouled. An and one coming. Oh, baby. You got to love it. Thunder by 10. Jay Will with an and one off a tray. In transition. Russo cross-court right wing to Wallace. Feeds near midcourt to Shea. Slicing left. Steps back, fires. He wants 3 straight away. Give it to him. Cha-ching at Thunder Money Ball. Lakers don't call a timeout. They're down 16 now as the reigning MVP has his say and 20 tonight in 25 minutes.
12: Shai Gilgeous-Alexander was one of 3 Thunder players to score more than 20 points, finishing with 22. tied with Chet Holmgren for a team high. And the Thunder run away with it in the end to seal the victory, 125-107, and take a 2-0 lead in the series. For the Thunder, it's their 7th straight home playoff win, second longest streak since moving to Oklahoma City in the 08-09 season. SGA shared his thoughts on tonight's win after the game.
16: Shay, with the foul trouble disrupting your rhythm a bit, how did you manage that mentally, and what did you see out of your teammates that allowed them to take control of this game?
17: That's supposed to be a game of runs, ups and downs. It's not always going to go your way, and I know that. I don't expect it to go my way all the time. All I can do is play through it, play with effort, try to do the right things out there on the court, and hopefully at least the W's. Thankfully, basketball is a team sport, and the team was able to hold on tonight. Built us a pretty good lead while I was out, but yeah, hats off to the guys.
16: And look, this team has a lot of strengths, but one of them is your depth. What did you see out of your bench, especially the performance from Jared McCain?
17: Yeah, it's just a next man up mentality. Like we've gone through ups and downs all year with injuries, guys in and out of the lineup. Doesn't faze us. Guys continue to play to their strengths, and we try to help each other out there. And then Jared McCain was just big time tonight. Shot making all over the floor. Barely played the first series, and he's had huge minutes this series. Just speaks to his character and his work ethic.
16: This one was gritty. I mean, there was a lot of people unhappy throughout this game. A lot of talking throughout. You now take a 2-0 lead to LA. What do you guys need to carry over from these two wins to take control more of this series?
17: We got to be the aggressor. I feel like they were playing with more force. Like they were attacking harder in closeouts, like making quicker decisions, playing with a better sense of urgency in the first half especially. As long as we take care of that, we should have our foot in the right direction.
12: Teams to take a 2-0 series lead in a best-of-7 win the series 92% of the time. Thunder head coach Mark Daigneault after going up 2-0.
18: LA's physicality in the first half, I thought they were the aggressor, especially their offense against our defense. And so we had to kind of endure their punch in the first half. They obviously took a lead in the third. Shea had 4. And so it's just kind of an unpredictable game. You know, and like I said, after game 1, no 2 games are alike. So we did a great job just staying present, winning the next battle in front of us, sticking together. We got contributions from everybody. It was great.
12: Tough night for the Lakers, who lost by 18 despite shooting exactly 50% from the field. For the Lakers, 20 turnovers, the 4th game this postseason with 20 or more. No other team has more than 2 such games. LeBron James on the lack of execution, particularly in the second half.
19: We've had opportunities. I think offensively we've had some really good looks. Some of them haven't went down to the paint. We've had some turnovers, but I don't think today it wasn't that many where it was like careless turnovers. You know, someone is being aggressive and be okay with it.
12: Head coach J.J. Redick with the media after the game as well.
20: Well, you know, I talked about it a little bit yesterday, them being plus 9 in the non-shade minutes. And then, you know, that in the second half, we just got blitzed, you know, 32-14, 7 turnovers. They shot 14 free throws during that stretch. So we got to, you know, we'll look at lineups. We'll look at everything, try to figure out how we can be better in those minutes.
12: Game 3 getting underway at Crypto.com Arena in Los Angeles on Saturday. Tip off 8:30 p.m. Eastern Time on ABC. 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In the East, it was the Pistons hosting the Cavaliers, heard right here on ESPN Radio. Detroit came in with 1-0 lead in the series after Tuesday night's win, its first time leading a playoff series since 2008. The story there was Cade Cunningham and Tobias Harris for the Pistons, and it was turnovers for the Cavs, notably James Harden, that did them in. Detroit closed tonight as a 3.5-point favorite, according to DraftKings Sportsbook, and jumped out to an early lead.
9: Guarded there by Mobley. Durin lobs deep inside. It's off the right hand of Cunningham. Saved by Cunningham. Just Robinson back to Cunningham. Corner right 3. And got it. It rattled out and dropped in. Got the home bounce.
12: Cunningham finished with a team-high 25 points, added 4 rebounds and 10 assists. That's now 20 points in all 15 career playoff games for him. Detroit had 4 players score in double digits. Tobias Harris was, again, one of them.
9: 41-34 Pistons. Harris comes out to catch against Wade here, wing left. Iso drives him to the rack. Reverse layup, spins home. I don't know how he did it. Harris got it to go through contact.
12: Harris finished with 21 points and added 7 rebounds. The Pistons carried an 11-point lead into halftime, but Cleveland overcame the slow start and roared back in the second half, largely due to Donovan Mitchell's performance.
9: Allen to his left with a chest pass from Mobley. Dribble handoff to Mitchell, same side. Mitchell drives Harris down the left side of the lane. Goes uphill, Harden saves it. Pass fake, drive and kick to Mitchell. Corner right three, bang, got it.
12: Mitchell finished with a game-high 31 points, his 15th 30-point playoff game with the Cavaliers. That's the second most in franchise history behind LeBron James. Not much help from James Harden, who finished with just 10 points to go with four turnovers. That's his 30th career playoff game now with more turnovers than field goals made. The game really got interesting, though, in the fourth quarter when Cleveland took its first lead.
9: Rebound Cavaliers. Schroeder to the right wing. Pocket pass into Mobley. Dunks for the lead. Mobley dunks it home, and Cleveland's come all the way back from down 14. It is 81-79.
12: That lead wasn't safe for long. Detroit tied it on the ensuing possession with a Harris turnaround jumper. Cunningham and Harris continued finding the net, and it's what Detroit needed late in the game.
9: Cunningham on the left. Step back three for Cunningham. Good! Woo-hoo! Cunningham with 23 down the stretch here, trying to bring it home. It's 101-92. Jenkins will advance it across half court. Cleveland will concede. 5 seconds left. Final score here in Detroit. Pistons 107, Cavaliers 97. A 2-0 lead for the one seed in the East.
12: Pistons secure their fifth straight playoff win, the longest streak since 2008. For Cunningham, he has led or co-led the Pistons in scoring in 14 straight playoff games. He extends the longest streak in franchise history, and he shared his thoughts after the game as well.
16: Okay, the Cavs were not going to go out easy in this one. They battled back and took a lead early in the fourth quarter. How did you guys regain composure?
17: We never lost composure. We just stayed poised, stuck to our principles, stuck to our system, and just turned up the energy a little bit.
16: You had 12 of your 25 in the fourth quarter. What do you enjoy about these gotta have it moments in the playoffs?
17: I mean, I just enjoy my team. I want my season in. I enjoy winning. Just trying to make the best play. I had a lot of turnovers. A lot of things I can clean up on. So, I'm excited to get to the film session and get better.
16: Well, listen, you guys take a 2-0 lead in the series. You want to carry this on the road. How do you get it done in Cleveland?
17: Turn up our energy even more. Getting better from this game. There's a lot of things we clean up. They're a tough team to beat at home. So, we're going to have to come in with high-level focus and competitive spirit, and we can get the job done.
12: Pistons head coach J.B. Bickerstaff on pulling away at the end to secure the victory.
1: We just settled in. I think, as that was happening, they started to pick up their pressure a little bit more. We got a little sped up, but we found our resolve, got back to who we are. And talking about that, it's like moment to moment, right? Like, don't hang on to things that have happened in the past and don't look in the future. Just make the right play right now. And I thought our guys did that down the stretch.
12: For the Cavaliers, they fought a 0-5 on the road this postseason. Sixth straight road playoff loss dating back to last season. Head coach Kenny Atkinson on how to avoid these slow starts.
21: We just got to keep looking at it. There's lineups, there's tactics, there's, even more aggressive, defensive tactics, pushing the pace earlier in the game, maybe running less sets, although we don't run a ton of sets, so... but something I think, how these things go, everything's on the table, everything. We got to look at it all.
12: The Cavaliers are 3-8 when trailing in a best of seven series. Game three of this series set to tip off from Cleveland on Saturday at 3 p.m. Eastern time. Reminder, you can catch all the NBA playoff games on ESPN Radio. SportsCenter All Night over on the ice. Hurricanes Flyers Eastern Conference semifinal game three. Carolina needed a rally in game one after trailing 2-0 early. Their first time trailing since April 7th. They found a way to get it done in overtime. The Hurricanes enter tonight one of two unbeaten teams this postseason. The Avalanche are also 6-0. It's the first time in franchise history they've won six straight games to begin a playoff run. For the Flyers, they trail 2-0 in a best-of-seven series for the first time since 2016. Tonight in Philly, it was tough to slow down the Hurricanes, who carried a 2-1 lead into the third period.
10: Back across Svechnikov. He's got to go skate to stick. He goes low to high for Gostisbehere. Now send it across. They score! there. It's a power play goal. Andre Svechnikov. It's the second power play goal of the game, and the Canes have a 3-1 lead here in the third.
12: 99.9 The Fan. Svechnikov's first goal this postseason. He entered with the most shots on goal of anyone without a goal this postseason.
10: And the horn goes, and the Carolina Hurricanes are one win away from advancing to their fourth Eastern Conference final appearance in 8 years.
12: Carolina defeats Philly 4-1 to take a 3-0 series lead, one win away from a sweep. For the Hurricanes, they're the fourth team all-time to start 7-0 while allowing fewer than 10 goals combined. Seven straight wins for Carolina ties the longest streak in franchise postseason history. Teams to lead a best-of-seven series 3-0 have gone on to win 98% of the time. The Flyers, though, happen to be one of four teams to come back from a 3-0 deficit. Game 4 in Philadelphia on Saturday. Puck drops at 6 p.m. Eastern time. Looking ahead to Friday, Stanley Cup playoffs continue. Canadian Sabres Game 2 second round after a regular season series with four tightly contested games and two wins apiece. It was the Sabres taking Game 1, 4-2 in Buffalo. For the Sabres, it's their first playoff game after the first round since 2007. Their first win beyond the opening round of the playoffs since the 07 Conference Finals. For the Canadians, they lost 8 of their last 9 best-of-7 series in which they trailed 1-0. The puck drops in this one at KeyBank Center at 7 p.m. Eastern time. Also on the ice on Friday, Golden Knights, Ducks in Anaheim. Game 3, second round action in the West. Ducks with a 3-1 win on Wednesday night to even the series 1-1 behind a strong goaltending performance. The Golden Knights have lost Game 2 in each of their last 4 best-of-7 series, the longest losing streak in franchise history. Anaheim seems to be gaining steam as their run progresses. Start time here, 9:30 p.m. Eastern time. Switching gears quickly to baseball, Reds-Cubs at Wrigley Thursday. Cubs looking to sweep the series following a 15-3 run with 11 straight wins at home. Michael Conforto got the scoring started for Chicago.
0: He hits a high fly ball, deep right field. That goes down. That ball's got a chance. Gone! Michael Conforto. Cubs lead 1-0.
2: And he hits one today.
12: Cincinnati managed to put 3 runs on the board, but Chicago too much in the end.
0: Let's see if it was a strike or not. We're watching the video right now, and it was a strike. And the Cubs sweep the series. It's all over. Cubs win the ball game by a score of 8-3.
12: That from Cubs Radio Network. The Cubs have won their last 9 overall, last 15 at home, second longest win streak at Wrigley Field. The longest since 1935. For the Reds, they've lost 7 straight games, one shy of tying the longest losing streak since 2024. Plenty more from the ballpark. That's next. 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
12: 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SportsCenter All Night, I'm Chris Burnett. A trip around the diamond and we'll start in New York. Yankees hosting the Rangers. Yankees' Ryan Weathers was scheduled to get the start for New York, but a late scratch due to a viral infection, expected to rejoin the rotation after the weekend. Paul Blackburn stepped in on short notice. The Rangers were trying to steal a second win in a row and take the series. A scary moment in the first inning as New York's Jason Dominguez was carted off the field after colliding with the wall. More on that in a moment. Texas managed to grab a 2-1 lead heading into the sixth. Trent Grisham at the plate.
26: 1-1 to Grish. Pitch swing on there. It is slicing drive. Left center field. It will get down. Everybody's going to run. Bellinger scores right behind him. Rosario getting a wave on McMahon. Here he comes. He scores. A bases clearing double by Trent Grisham. And the Yankees have taken the lead.
12: WFAN. Grisham finished 3-5 with 3 RBI. The Yankees get the win 9-2. It's their sixth straight series win, tying the Padres for the second longest series win streak in Major League Baseball this season. Yankees manager Aaron Boone on Dominguez and the injury after the game.
27: The concussion testing so far is negative, so that's good. We'll obviously continue to monitor that. He's got a low-grade minor AC sprain of his left shoulder, so that'll put him on the IL, and that could be a few weeks. So we'll just, but that's what we're dealing with right now.
12: Rangers suffer their eighth straight series loss at Yankee Stadium. Last series win there in 2017. Moving over to Rays Red Sox. Sox entered this one having gone 6-4 under interim manager Chad Tracy.

0: after going just 10-17 under Alex Cora, who was fired April 25th. The Rays are an MLB best 19-5 since April 10th, 16-2 against American League teams this season. Sitting just behind the Yankees in second place in the AL East, Chandler Simpson in the sixth for Tampa.
1: 1-0 on Simpson hitting for Nick Fortes. The pitch. Swinging a hard hit ball toward the middle and threw into center field. A base hit. Caminero scores. DeLuca right behind him. The throw home lead and goes to the backstop. The Rays.

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1: Two RBI, and his home run was 114 miles per hour in the top of the ninth. That's the second hardest home run of his career. The Rays with a big win over Boston, 8-4, seventh straight win, longest win streak this season, and they've now won 13 of their last 14 games. Tampa is an MLB best 20-5 since April 10th, including 15-1 against AL teams over that span. For the Red Sox, this snapped their three-game win streak. That was tied for the longest win streak this season. Athletics Phillies. Phillies 8-1 under Don Mattingly, second best record in baseball since firing Rob Thompson April 28th. Might have entered as possibly the hottest team in the National League right now. The Athletics had other plans at the plate, though.
2: Right-hander looks in as the 0-2 pitch. Painter delivers, and it swung on a drive to left field. And well, going back is Mars. The dad's strength is there. It's gone. A two-run homer for Langoliers. It's 2-0 A's.
3: And the 1-2. Driven to left field. That's hanging the line, and Wilson has homered. Well, the Boo Birds are out here in Philadelphia. It's a 7-0 game. Wilson extends his hitting streak to 11 games, Johnny, and gets his third home run of the season.
1: Talk 650 KSTE. The Athletics with a big win here, 12-1. 12 runs ties their most in a game this season. Orioles, Marlins. Marlins, four straight losses, all at home. The Orioles with a win would be the second series sweep of the season for them. Miami led 3-2 in the sixth. Then what might be the play of the game to keep it that way?
4: 1-2, hammered high in the air, left center field. Marcy working back to the warning track and the wall. Marcy leaps, and he made the catch. Jacob Marcy goes airborne and takes a double away from Basayo, high on that wall in left center, and that's out number one.
5: That is the best catch of the year.
1: Marlins go on to win 4-3 to snap that streak of four straight losses at home. Guardians, Royals, Kansas City hoping to wrap up this four-game set with a series win. That wasn't supposed to be the case today for the Guardians, top of the seventh.
4: The 2-0 pitch.
6: Swung on, hit high, hit deep to right. It's got a chance. Gone to the Royals bullpen. A towering three-run home run to right by Bone Naylor.
1: Cleveland wins it 8-2. Pirates, Diamondbacks. Pirates win this one 4-2. Twins, Nationals. Nationals get the win 6-5 for the Nationals. Also their first home series win of the season. We get back to NBA playoff action when we return. SportsCenter All Night continues. 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
6: The Oklahoma City Thunder defeated the Los Angeles Lakers 125-107 Thursday night to grab a 2-0 lead in the series before heading to LA for Game 3. The Detroit Pistons overcame a late push from the Cleveland Cavaliers to win Game 2 107-97 and secure a 2-0 lead in the Eastern Conference semifinals. And the Carolina Hurricanes scored in every period tonight to defeat the Philadelphia Flyers 4-1 for a 3-0 series lead of their own, one win away from a series sweep.
7: Game two is over. OKC's in command of this series as a one seed against the number 4 seeded Lakers. And the Thunder are 8-0 all time when they've led 2-0 in a best of 7 playoff series. Streamers cascade down at Paycom Center as Oklahoma City, for the second time in this series, wins by 18, 125-107 the final in this game.
6: SportsCenter All Night, ESPN Radio. That was WWLS 98.1, the sports animal. You can hear us also on the all-new ESPN app and Sirius XM Channel 80. I'm Chris Burnett. Thunder defeat the Lakers 125-107 to jump out to a 2-0 series lead. Teams to take a 2-0 series lead in a best of 7 win the series 92% of the time. Shai Gilgeous-Alexander was one of 3 Thunder players to score more than 20 points, finishing with 22. He felt the physicality involved in the game tonight was a good fit for it.
8: Yeah, absolutely. It just makes the game more fun. Like, certain things get let go that usually don't. And it's just basketball at the end of the day. It's just like, this time of year is just purest form of the sport and of the game. And I definitely am. I love this form of it, for sure.
6: Head coach Mark Daigneault on his performance the last 2 games.
9: How he's responding is how he always responds, which is nothing bothers the guy. He's pretty unflappable. And he understands the nature of these series. You know, it's quality opponents that are capable of executing a lot of different things. He's the centerpiece of game plans. You know, they're doubling him about as aggressively as we've seen, and as consistently as we've seen.

0: And he just continues to find a blend of his aggression, getting off early and empowering his teammates, and the way that he's played, you know, even in game one, with the way that he's moving it out of there, that has some effect on their ability to go out there and play the way they did when he was in foul trouble. You know, he deserves some credit for that, with the way that he's empowered the group despite his gravity, you know, as a MVP caliber player. So, you know, that's how I'd grade him out.
1: The Thunder improved to 6-0 this postseason. That matches the 2014 Heat and the 2004 Spurs for third best start by a defending champ over the last 30 seasons. For the Lakers, LeBron James finished with 23 points. That's his 148th consecutive playoff game scoring in double figures. That breaks a tie with Karl Malone for the fourth longest streak in NBA postseason history. Lakers head coach J.J. Redick offered his thoughts on if composure played into the performance of his team tonight.
2: Oh, no, but our guys were so good tonight. Just staying together, poised. The emotion's part of basketball. And I think some of the reason they're you know, officiated the way they are is because they don't show emotion. And that's a credit to them. I mean, they've really taken the emotion out of the game. They're super tight-knit. They don't complain to the officials. And they, you know, maybe they're the beneficiaries of that. I don't know.
1: The Lakers are 2-21 in a best-of-seven series when trailing 2-0. Their last win, 2004 in the conference semifinal against the Spurs. Tip-off for Game 3 set for Saturday, 8:30 p.m. Eastern Time on ABC and right here on ESPN Radio. Back to the East.
3: Bounce pass to Harris. Harris block right. Harris against Strus. Bump, bump, turn, shoots. Got it, 21 for Tobias Harris. And that's a moment for him as well.
1: Pistons hold on in the end to beat the Cavaliers 107-97. Detroit takes a 2-0 series lead. Cade Cunningham finished with a team-high 25 points. The Pistons had four players score in double digits tonight. Donovan Mitchell had a game-high 31 points for Cleveland, but it wasn't enough in the end. You heard the game here on ESPN Radio. Sean Kelly and Corey Alexander had the call for us. Sean?
4: Thank you, Chris. The Pistons, the one seed in the East, up 2-0 now over the Cleveland Cavaliers. Final count tonight, 107-97. They were pushed by the Cavaliers. Cleveland had 32 in the third quarter, actually grabbed a lead after being down 14 at one point. It was 83-81 in favor of Cleveland, but it was Detroit as a team closing out game number two.
5: Well, and Detroit's defense, stellar once again. Another game where they continued to turn them over. So when you think about what they were able to do in this one, it was really a team effort. Cade Cunningham leading the way, but did the majority of his scoring late in the fourth quarter. And then you talk about Tobias Harris stepping up. Another 20-point performance for him, making big shots down the stretch.
4: Yeah, seven in a row now for Harris with 20-plus. 21 points for him. Cunningham finished with 25. Jenkins, though, Danis Jenkins, 11 points in the first half, 14 in all, and Asar Thompson, even with foul trouble, had an impact once again defensively for this Detroit ball club.
5: Asar Thompson continues to impress, not only with his athleticism, but his defensive mentality and his mindset. He makes plays. He covers up so much ground and so many mistakes for his teammates because he can do things on a basketball court that the average NBA player can't do, not just the average man. So he has become such an impactful player on the defensive end, and he's starting to chip in offensively as well now in that dunker spot and finishing around the rim.
4: Okay, on the losing side, Cleveland got 31 from Donovan Mitchell on 11 of 24 shooting, but only 10 points from Harden. He was 3 for 13. His last six games now, 30 turnovers, 30 field goals for James Harden, the vet here. Cleveland goes back home for game three on Saturday, and what are they thinking about now over the next 48 hours?
5: They're thinking about being happy to be back home where they haven't lost a game this postseason and how their crowd is going to implore them to a great effort against the number one seed Detroit Pistons, the rival Detroit Pistons, which have struggled in that building in the playoff history.
4: 92% of the time, the team that goes up 2-0 in a best of seven in the NBA goes on to win the series. It's a hard number to overcome. Cavaliers, though, again, at home on Saturday, looking to now take serve on the home floor and make it 2-1. Should be very interesting. Detroit here has won five straight postseason games for the first time since 2008. And that, of course, was a clinching Game 7 win in there against Orlando. And now they hold serve at home with a 2-0 series lead. Final score again, 107-97. Detroit defeats Cleveland. For Corey Alexander, I'm Sean Kelly, right here on your home for the NBA, ESPN Radio, and the ESPN app. Now let's go back to Chris Burnett in the studio.
1: Thanks, Sean. The Pistons hold a 2-0 series lead over the Cavs, and Game 3 from Cleveland will tip off Saturday afternoon at 3 p.m. Eastern Time. SportsCenter All Night, ESPN Radio. Looking ahead to Friday night, a pair of Game 3s. Knicks 76ers in the East. Game 2 was a back-and-forth affair with the score close late in the game.
6: Kick it to Hart, far corner three. It's good. Josh Hart needed that one, and he's tied the game at 99 with 6:20 remaining.
7: Most importantly, just staying poised, staying composed.
6: Brunson top of the key, crossover on Barlow. They got the matchup again to the foul line. Spins, fadeaway jumper. He buried it. Jalen Brunson with two clutch jumpers.
8: I apologize to you, Dominic Barlow, but you are in the Jalen Brunson cookbook. He is going after that young man on every possession, and he is unable to contain number 11.
6: Bridges, foul line, step back, 24. Got it! Mikhail Bridges, a step back jumper over Oubre, and the Knicks on a 9-0 run have a 6-point lead.
9: That's a great game for us, a game that I think we needed, and these are the games that help us grow, for us to find a way to win tonight. Speaks volumes about everyone in that locker room.
6: And with a 108-102 victory, the Knicks have taken Game 2 and a 2-0 lead in the Eastern Conference semifinals.
10: I was really impressed with the Knicks, and that is a championship caliber win.
1: Knicks grabbed their fifth straight win, their longest playoff win streak since 1999. 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
10: Embiid being out is like, okay, Sixers have nothing to lose kind of thing. Do the Knicks take them for granted? Like, oh, we'll be fine. Then Mitchell Robinson's out. Like, we're good to go. And the Knicks never acted that way. And I was just really impressed. I just thought the ability to hold Philly to 12 points in that fourth quarter and just kind of do your job late in this game, Smalls, I was really impressed with the Knicks, and that is a championship caliber win last night. Win the games you're supposed to win and never lose a game like that. And I understand that you could say, well, of course they won, Embiid's out. Yeah, but it was kind of one of these games. It was back and forth, all the lead changes.
11: 25.
10: Philly tried things with Dominic Barlow playing center and switching on to Brunson, and give Jalen Brunson all the credit in the world. Hit big shot after big shot over Barlow. He does what you're supposed to do as a shooter. Arc. I just was really impressed with the Knicks last night.
1: Hard not to be. The 76ers, though, now head home to Philly down 2-0 in the series. They're 0-15 in a best-of-7 when trailing 2-0. Big question, as Evan mentioned, though, is the status of Joel Embiid, who did not play Wednesday with hip soreness and the ankle sprain. Arshan Sharania earlier on Embiid's status for Friday.
12: Joel Embiid is uncertain for Game 3 on Friday night back in Philadelphia. He not only has an ankle sprain, he has hip soreness as well. And both of those injuries, he was trying to get around-the-clock treatment on to be able to play in Game 2. And he just could not get either of them situated. He sat out Game 2. Obviously, Philly played a much more competitive game. But overall, the Sixers are 1-3 without him in the lineup in the playoffs. They're 3-2 with him. And it is still very much touch and go on whether he'll be able to get healthy enough to play in Game 3. He is officially listed as questionable.
1: So all eyes will be on Embiid's status. The Knicks, though, dealing with injuries of their own. OG Anunoby went down late in Game 2 with what's being called a right hamstring strain. Ian Begley, SNY NBA reporter, with what he's hearing on OG.
13: The Knicks, again, dodging a significant injury here with Anunoby, and I'm told that there's optimism in the locker room that Anunoby will be playing in Philadelphia, Game 3 in Philadelphia Friday, Game 4 in Philadelphia Sunday. There's optimism that he'll be back within those games. And so breathing a sigh of relief, I'm sure the Knicks are, because you really can't overstate how important Anunoby's been to this team in the postseason.
1: Game 3 of this series gets underway Friday. Tune in at 6:30 p.m. Eastern Time on ESPN Radio and the ESPN app. SportsCenter All Night. Spurs-Timberwolves Game 3 also coming up on Friday. San Antonio able to even the series on Wednesday at one game apiece. The 133-95 victory was the third largest win in franchise playoff history. For Minnesota, splitting the series was key as it shifts to home court advantage in Minneapolis. Kendrick Perkins with his thoughts on the environment in Target Center on First Take.
14: No one brought up home court advantage. No one brought up
11: when it feels like in role players playing better at home. I said this a few days ago. San Antonio was in a must-win situation. They was going to come out with a certain level of desperation and tenacity and come out on, with an edge. But at the end of the day, you had in the Minnesota. Did you hear Anthony Edwards' post-game interview? He said he expect the crowd to be rowdy and loud. They going to be drunk. It's going to be rocking. This was his comments. So what he's saying is, we're coming home. The series is tied 1-1. This is a dangerous place to play in. This is Anthony Edwards in the Minnesota Timberwolves. I'm not saying this may not go 6 or 7 games. I'm not saying that. But if I'm Minnesota, I got on that plane last night real comfortable.
1: Perk said it, but Anthony Edwards, a focus here. He had just 12 points off the bench in game 2, is looking to return to form in game 3. This is a must win, according to Stephen A. Smith.
14: You're not feeling comfortable after an ass whipping. You're feeling urgency, because what you don't want to happen is for San Antonio to get game 3. You see what I'm saying? Even if you split, you're almost better off losing game 4 than you are losing game 3. You lose game 3, San Antonio has the momentum and they push you on the verge of being on the brink. That's problematic. You don't want to be in that situation with Minnesota after you just won game 1 and then all of a sudden you get smacked around 2 consecutive games. That's not, the back and forth was one thing, but to get smacked around back-to-back games, I don't think that would bode well for Minnesota.
1: Tip-off for Game 3 in Minneapolis Friday night, 9:30 p.m. Eastern Time, SportsCenter All Night, ESPN Radio. Quickly on NFL, Aaron Rodgers now expected to visit the Pittsburgh Steelers this weekend and is eyeing a return in 2026. Rodgers, who will turn 43 years old during the 26th season, acclimated well to the Steelers last year. The 4-time MVP went 10-6 in 16 starts, completed 65% of his passes with 24 touchdowns. ESPN NFL analyst Jason McCourty earlier on SportsCenter.
15: Right now, bringing Aaron Rodgers back into that quarterback room, I think it's the best thing for the organization, and it's the best thing for the young quarterbacks they have in that room. Will Howard, who's coming in into year 2, and then Drew Aller, who they drafted this season. Those guys, I don't think, are going to be ready to play right away. Bring a guy back like Rodgers, allow him to give them another crack at it. Those guys get to see how he'll communicate with Mike McCarthy and Aaron Rodgers, a Hall of Fame quarterback, and they get a chance to just sit down and learn from him. And I think that's going to go a long way for this football team. They've also had some upgrades, so let's see what Rodgers can do with a little bit of a better talent around him.
1: Rodgers could be the first Steelers quarterback to start consecutive season openers since Ben Roethlisberger started 11 straight from 2011 to 2021. March Madness expansion is official. More when we continue. 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
16: 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The Wolves put the first 2 games of their series against the Spurs on the road, but did Game 2 prove they can't win the series outright? It's Unsportsmanlike, 6 a.m. Eastern, right here on ESPN Radio, ESPN2, and ESPNU.
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0: Hefty slider bag. 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
13: In Detroit, Cade Cunningham drains a three to give the Pistons the victory over the Cavaliers. 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
15: Cunningham on the left. Step back three for Cunningham. Good! Cunningham with 23 down the stretch here, trying to bring it home. It's 101-92.
12: Number four.
13: On the diamond, Jacob Marcy robs a double in South Florida, 104.3 WQAM.
16: 1-2, hammered high in the air, left center field. Marcy working back to the warning track and the wall. Marcy leaps, and he made the catch. Jacob Marcy goes airborne and takes a double away from Basayo, high on that wall in left center. And that's out number one.
17: That is the best catch of the year.
12: Number three.
13: Jalen Williams sends the Thunder crowd into a frenzy with his three-pointer. Here's the call on WWLS 98.1, the sports animal.
18: Reed behind the play. It's 5-on-4. Taysom to the trailing Holmgren. DJ well open. And the three-pointer. Count it. Cha-ching, Thunder Bunny behind. He's fouled. And in one coming. Oh, baby. You got to love it. Thunder by 10. Jay Will with an and one off a tray in transition.
12: Number two.
13: A two-run blast from Junior Caminero silences the Fenway faithful. 620 WDAE with the call.
10: Caminero waiting on a 2-1.
18: He swings and launches one. Deep center field, way up in the air, headed for the bleachers. It's a line drive. Two-run homer for Junior Caminero. The Rays busted open. It's 8-4. And what a shot by Junior.
12: Number one.
13: And finally, the Hurricanes storm into Philly to take a commanding series lead. 99.9 the Fan.
17: Back across Svechnikov. He's got to go skate to stick. He goes low to high for Gostis pair. Now send it across. They score! It's a power play goal! Andrei Svechnikov. It's the second power play goal of the game, and the Canes have a 3-1 lead here in the third.
13: SportsCenter All Night, ESPN Radio, back to baseball. Late finish in San Diego for Cardinals-Padres. First matchup for these two this season. The Cardinals have won 7 of their last 9 games. The Padres have lost 5 of their last 8 games after a strong start this year. We jump ahead to the 7th inning with Mason Wynn at the plate.
19: Here's his pitch. And Wynn goes down the right field line. This has a chance to drop as Castellanos lets it go. It goes by him. Walker's going to score. Mason Wynn goes to second. He's going to go around, and he's going to try and go to third. And Mason Wynn is going to go in with an RBI triple. And the Cardinals are on top.
13: Cardinals Radio Network. Cardinals steal the win here 2-1 in San Diego. They've now won 8 of their last 10 games. It's their first time winning 8 or more games in a 10-game span since June of last season, when they also went 8-2. For the Padres, they've now lost 6 of their last 9 games after starting the season 19-9. SportsCenter All Night, ESPN Radio, I'm Chris Burnett. Moving over to the WNBA, set to open its 2026 season on Friday with a trio of games. The league will be celebrating its 30th anniversary this year. There are 4 teams with 7-1 or shorter odds to win the title, according to DraftKings Sportsbook. Leading the way is the Liberty at plus 220. The Aces right behind at plus 390. The Fever at plus 450 and the Dream at plus 650. Sun Liberty get things started at 7:30 p.m. Eastern time. The Liberty, though, will have to do it without star Sabrina Ionescu. ESPN WNBA analyst Chinea Gumake on Ionescu's absence.
20: Yeah, this is a big blow for the New York Liberty, but I do think that getting Satu Sabally is actually going to help them in this time frame because Brianna Stewart, Satu, they all can bring the ball, they all can dribble, but they will need their point guard. She's someone who has paced the WNBA and made threes the last 5 or so years, and so getting Sabrina back healthy will be important, but take your time. It's still just the beginning of the season.
13: ESPN Analytics gives the Liberty an 85% chance to start the season 1-0 against the Connecticut Sun. SportsCenter All Night, ESPN Radio. Expansion is happening. The NCAA men's and women's basketball tournaments are expanding from 68 to 76 teams, starting with the 2027 tournaments. The move will mark a significant shift in one of the hallmark American sporting events. The expansion of the men's tournament would be the biggest since it moved to 64 teams in 1985. Texas Athletic Director Chris Del Conte weighed in with his thoughts last week on ESPN Radio's Amber and Ian when the vote was imminent.
21: There's so many more teams in Division I basketball today, and you're trying to figure out a way to maximize the playoff opportunity. In college basketball, it's not there. And they talk about the expansion of college football. Both equations, you look at the number of participating teams in D1 football to only have 12 is a head scratcher when you start to look at the NBA, Major League Baseball, hockey, where you play this entire season to make a playoff opportunity. Same with basketball. So I understand it. It's going to be a little bit of a change, but I remember back in 85, everyone's going, oh my God, we're going to 48 to 64. What are we doing? It's a perfect number. And then we're at 64 forever. Then they added 4 play-in. So it's all part of it. No big deal.
13: Nearly 1/3 of the men's field will now play on either Tuesday or Wednesday. More NBA playoffs coming your way. That's next. 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
8: Out of control, throws it away. Caruso's got it. Shea's in the open court. Look out below, Bobby. Rocks the baby with a two-hand dunk.
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9: Curran lobs deep inside. It's off the right hand of Cunningham. Saved by Cunningham. Just drops it back to Cunningham. Corner right three. And got it.
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10: 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He's got to go skate to stick. 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Now send it across. 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
12: 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Stanley Cup playoffs roll on. Plenty of action on the diamond. Rookie mini camps in the NFL and March Madness expansion is official. But we'll start in the association out west, Lakers Thunder. Lakers looking for some life in this one after falling by almost 20 points in Tuesday's Game 1. Where LA's 90 points that night were its fewest in a playoff game since 2021. The Thunder became the first defending champ to start the playoffs 5-0 since the 2017 Cavaliers. Lakers came in tonight a 15.5-point underdog, according to DraftKings Sportsbook. For LeBron James, that matches the largest of his career. James got the help he needed early to keep pace with the number one overall seed Thunder. The Lakers would enter the locker room at halftime with a 1-point lead, and got off to a fast start in the third.
13: All right, here's Reeves, top of the key. He's been a different guy tonight. Three-pointer by Austin. Good. Wow. Again.
14: Good. I guess he's back. Austin's got to keep shooting it, though. He's back in rhythm.
13: 69-64, Lakers by 5.
12: 7-10 ESPN LA. Austin Reeves returned to form after a rough game one, finishing with 31 points, 2 rebounds, 6 assists, becoming the first Lakers player to score 30 points in a game this postseason. James finished with 23 points of his own to go with 6 assists. Oklahoma City turned it on later in the third quarter, though, stringing together a run that stretched its lead.
15: Reeves behind the play. It's 5-on-4. Kaysen to the trailing Holmgren. DJ will open. And the 1-3-pointer. Count it. Cha-ching at Thunder Money behind. He's fouled. An and one coming. Oh, baby. You got to love it. Thunder by 10. Jay Will with an and one off a tray. In transition. Russo cross-court right wing to Wallace. Feeds near midcourt to Shea. Slicing left. Steps back, fires. He wants 3 straight away. Give it to him. Cha-ching at Thunder Money Ball. Lakers don't call a timeout. They're down 16 now as the reigning MVP has his say. And 20 tonight in 25 minutes.
12: Shai Gilgeous-Alexander was one of 3 Thunder players to score more than 20 points, finishing with 22. Tied with Chet Holmgren for a team high. And the Thunder run away with it in the end to seal the victory, 125-107, and take a 2-0 lead in the series. For the Thunder, it's their 7th straight home playoff win, second longest streak since moving to Oklahoma City in the 08-09 season. SGA shared his thoughts on tonight's win after the game.
16: Shai, with the foul trouble disrupting your rhythm a bit, how did you manage that mentally, and what did you see out of your teammates that allowed them to take control of this game?
17: That's supposed to be a game of runs, ups and downs. It's not always going to go your way, and I know that. I don't expect it to go my way all the time. All I can do is play through it, play with effort, try to do the right things out there on the court, and hopefully at least the W's. Thankfully, basketball is a team sport, and the team was able to hold on tonight. Built us a pretty good lead while I was out, but yeah, hats off to the guys.
16: Look, this team has a lot of strengths, but one of them is your depth. What did you see out of your bench, especially the performance from Jared McCain?
17: Yeah, it's just a next man up mentality. Like we've gone through ups and downs all year with injuries, guys in and out of the lineup. Doesn't faze us. Guys continue to play to their strengths, and we try to help each other out there. And then Jared McCain was just big time tonight. Shot making all over the floor. Barely played the first series, and he's had huge minutes this series. Just speaks to his character and his work ethic.
16: This one was gritty. I mean, there was a lot of people unhappy throughout this game. A lot of talking throughout. You now take a 2-0 lead to LA. What do you guys need to carry over from these two wins to take control more of this series?
17: We got to be the aggressor. I feel like they were playing with more force. Like they were attacking harder in closeouts, like making quicker decisions, playing with a better sense of urgency in the first half especially. As long as we take care of that, we should have our foot in the right direction.
12: Teams to take a 2-0 series lead in a best of seven win the series 92% of the time. Thunder head coach Mark Daigneault after going up 2-0.
18: LA's physicality in the first half, I thought they were the aggressor, especially their offense against our defense. And so we had to kind of endure their punch in the first half. They obviously took a lead in the third. Shea had four. And so it's just kind of an unpredictable game. You know, and like I said, after game one, no two games are alike. So we did a great job of just staying present, winning the next battle in front of us, sticking together. We got contributions from everybody. It was great.
12: Tough night for the Lakers, who lost by 18 despite shooting exactly 50% from the field. For the Lakers, 20 turnovers, the fourth game this postseason with 20 or more. No other team has more than two such games. LeBron James on the lack of execution, particularly in the second half.
19: We had opportunities. I think offensively we had some really good looks. Some of them haven't went down to the paint. We've had some turnovers. I don't think today it wasn't that many where it was like careless turnovers. You know, someone is being aggressive and be okay with it.
12: Head coach J.J. Redick with the media after the game as well.
20: Well, you know, I talked about it a little bit yesterday, them being plus nine in the non-Shea minutes. And then, you know, that in the second half, we just got blitzed, you know, 32-14, seven turnovers. They shot 14 free throws during that stretch. So we got to, you know, we'll look at lineups. We'll look at everything, try to figure out how we can be better in those minutes.
12: Game three getting underway at Crypto.com Arena in Los Angeles on Saturday. Tip off 8:30 p.m. Eastern Time on ABC. 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It was the Pistons hosting the Cavaliers, heard right here on ESPN Radio. Detroit came in with 1-0 lead in the series after Tuesday night's win. Its first time leading a playoff series since 2008. The story there was Cade Cunningham and Tobias Harris for the Pistons, and it was turnovers for the Cavs, notably James Harden, that did them in. Detroit closed tonight as a 3.5-point favorite, according to DraftKings Sportsbook, and jumped out to an early lead.
9: Guarded there by Mobley. Durin lobs deep inside. It's off the right hand of Cunningham. Saved by Cunningham. Just Robinson back to Cunningham. Corner right three. And got it. And rattled out and dropped in. Got the home bounce.
12: Cunningham finished with a team-high 25 points, added 4 rebounds and 10 assists. That's now 20 points in all 15 career playoff games for him. Detroit had 4 players score in double digits. Tobias Harris was, again, one of them.
9: 41-34 Pistons. Harris comes out to catch against Wade here, wing left. Iso drives him to the rack. Reverse layup, spins home. I don't know how he did it. Harris got it to go through contact.
12: Harris finished with 21 points and added 7 rebounds. The Pistons carried an 11-point lead into halftime, but Cleveland overcame the slow start and roared back in the second half, largely due to Donovan Mitchell's performance.
9: Allen to his left with a chest pass from Mobley. Dribble handoff to Mitchell, same side. Mitchell drives Harris down the left side of the lane, goes uphill, Harden saves it. Pass fake, drive and kick to Mitchell. Corner right three, bang, got it.
12: Mitchell finished with a game-high 31 points, his 15th 30-point playoff game with the Cavaliers. That's the second most in franchise history behind LeBron James. Not much help from James Harden, who finished with just 10 points to go with four turnovers. That's his 30th career playoff game now with more turnovers than field goals made. The game really got interesting, though, in the fourth quarter when Cleveland took its first lead.
9: Rebound Cavaliers. Schroeder to the right wing. Pocket pass into Mobley. Dunks for the lead. Mobley dunks it home, and Cleveland's come all the way back from down 14. It is 81-79.
12: That lead wasn't safe for long. Detroit tied it on the ensuing possession with a Harris turnaround jumper. Cunningham and Harris continued finding the net, and it's what Detroit needed late in the game.
9: Cunningham on the left. Step back three for Cunningham. Good! Woo-hoo! Cunningham with 23 down the stretch here, trying to bring it home. It's 101-92. Jenkins will advance it across half court. Cleveland will concede. 5 seconds left. Final score here in Detroit. Pistons 107, Cavaliers 97. A 2-0 lead for the one seed in the East.
12: Pistons secure their fifth straight playoff win, the longest streak since 2008. For Cunningham, he has led or co-led the Pistons in scoring in 14 straight playoff games. He extends the longest streak in franchise history, and he shared his thoughts after the game as well.
16: Okay, the Cavs were not going to go out easy in this one. They battled back and took a lead early in the fourth quarter. How did you guys regain composure?
17: We never lost composure. We just stayed poised, stuck to our principles, stuck to our system, and just turned up the energy a little bit.
16: You had 12 of your 25 in the fourth quarter. What do you enjoy about these gotta have it moments in the playoffs?
17: I mean, I just enjoy my team. I want my season in. I enjoy winning. Just trying to make the best play. I had a lot of turnovers. A lot of things I can clean up on. So I'm excited to get to the film session and get better. Team to beat at home, so we're gonna have to come in with high level focus and competitive spirit, and we can get the job done.
12: Pistons head coach JB Bickerstaff on pulling away at the end to secure the victory.
1: We just settled in. I think as that was happening, they started to pick up their pressure a little bit more. We got a little sped up, but we found our resolve, got back to who we are. And talking about that, it's like moment to moment, right? Like, don't hang on to things that have happened in the past and don't look in the future. Just make the right play right now. And I thought our guys did that down the stretch.
12: For the Cavaliers, they fought a 0-5 on the road this postseason. Sixth straight road playoff loss dating back to last season. Head coach Kenny Atkinson on how to avoid these slow starts.
21: We just got to keep looking at it. There's lineups, there's tactics, there's, even more aggressive, defensive tactics, pushing the pace earlier in the game, maybe running less sets, although we don't run a ton of sets. So, but something I think, how these things go, everything's on the table, everything. We got to look at it all.
12: The Cavaliers are 3-8 when trailing in a best of seven series. Game three of this series set to tip off from Cleveland on Saturday at 3 p.m. Eastern time. Reminder, you can catch all the NBA playoff games on ESPN Radio. SportsCenter All Night over on the ice. Hurricanes, Flyers, Eastern Conference semifinal game three. Carolina needed a rally in game one after trailing 2-0 early. Their first time trailing since April 7th. They found a way to get it done in overtime. The Hurricanes enter tonight one of two unbeaten teams this postseason. The Avalanche are also 6-0. It's the first time in franchise history they've won six straight games to begin a playoff run. For the Flyers, they trail 2-0 in a best-of-seven series for the first time since 2016. Tonight in Philly, it was tough to slow down the Hurricanes, who carried a 2-1 lead into the third period.
22: Back across, Svechnikov's got to go skate to stick. He goes low to high for Gauss to spare. Now send it across, they score! It's a power play goal! Andrei Svechnikov! It's the second power play goal of the game, and the Canes have a 3-1 lead here in the third.
12: 99.9 The Fan, Svechnikov's first goal this postseason. He entered with the most shots on goal of anyone without a goal this postseason.
22: And the horn goes, and the Carolina Hurricanes are one win away from advancing to their fourth Eastern Conference final appearance in 8 years.
12: Carolina defeats Philly 4-1 to take a 3-0 series lead, one win away from a sweep. For the Hurricanes, they're the fourth team all-time to start 7-0 while allowing fewer than 10 goals combined. Seven straight wins for Carolina ties the longest streak in franchise postseason history. Teams to lead a best-of-seven series 3-0 have gone on to win 98% of the time. The Flyers, though, happen to be one of four teams to come back from a 3-0 deficit. Game 4 in Philadelphia on Saturday, puck drops at 6 p.m. Eastern time. Looking ahead to Friday, Stanley Cup playoffs continue. Canadiens Sabres Game 2 second round after a regular season series with four tightly contested games and two wins apiece. It was the Sabres taking Game 1, 4-2 in Buffalo. For the Sabres, it's their first playoff game after the first round since 2007. Their first win beyond the opening round of the playoffs since the 07 Conference Finals. For the Canadiens, they lost eight of their last nine best-of-seven series in which they trailed 1-0. The puck drops in this one at KeyBank Center at 7 p.m. Eastern time. Also on the ice on Friday, Golden Knights Ducks in Anaheim. Game 3, second round action in the West. Ducks with a 3-1 win on Wednesday night to even the series 1-1 behind a strong goaltending performance. The Golden Knights have lost Game 2 in each of their last four best-of-seven series, the longest losing streak in franchise history. Anaheim seems to be gaining steam as their run progresses. Start time here, 9:30 p.m. Eastern time. Switching gears quickly to baseball, Reds-Cubs at Wrigley Thursday. Cubs looking to sweep the series following a 15-3 run with 11 straight wins at home. Michael Conforto got the scoring started for Chicago.
0: He hits a high fly ball, deep right field. That goes down. That ball's got a chance. Gone! Michael Conforto. Cubs lead 1-0.
2: And he hits one today.
12: Cincinnati managed to put three runs on the board, but Chicago too much in the end.
0: Let's see if it was a strike or not. We're watching the video right now, and it was a strike. And the Cubs sweep the series. It's all over. Cubs win the ball game by a score of 8-3.
12: That from Cubs Radio Network. The Cubs have won their last nine overall, last 15 at home, second longest win streak at Wrigley Field. The longest since 1935. For the Reds, they've lost seven straight games, one shy of tying the longest losing streak since 2024. Plenty more from the ballpark. That's next. SportsCenter All Night continues. 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
7: 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SportsCenter All Night, I'm Chris Burnett. A trip around the diamond and we'll start in New York. Yankees hosting the Rangers. Yankees' Ryan Weathers was scheduled to get the start for New York, but a late scratch due to a viral infection, expected to rejoin the rotation after the weekend. Paul Blackburn stepped in on short notice. The Rangers were trying to steal a second win in a row and take the series. A scary moment in the first inning as New York's Jason Dominguez was carted off the field after colliding with the wall. More on that in a moment. Texas managed to grab a 2-1 lead heading into the sixth. Trent Grisham at the plate.
8: 1-1 to Grish. Pitch swing on there. It is slicing drive. Left center field. It will get down. Everybody's going to run. Bellinger scores right behind Rosario. Getting a wave on McMahon. Here he comes. He scores. A bases clearing double by Trent Grisham. And the Yankees have taken the lead.
7: WFAN. Grisham finished 3-5 with 3 RBI. The Yankees get the win 9-2. It's their sixth straight series win, tying the Padres for the second longest series win streak in Major League Baseball this season. Yankees manager Aaron Boone on Dominguez and the injury after the game.
9: The concussion testing so far is negative, so that's good. We'll obviously continue to monitor that. He's got a low-grade Meyer AC sprain of his left shoulder, so that'll put him on the IL, and that could be a few weeks. So we'll but that's what we're dealing with right now.
7: Rangers suffer their eighth straight series loss at Yankee Stadium. Last series win there in 2017. Moving over to Rays Red Sox. Sox entered this one having gone 6-4 under interim manager Chad Tracy after going just 10-17 under Alex Cora, who was fired April 25th. The Rays are an MLB best 19-5 since April 10th, 16-2 against American League teams this season. Sitting just behind the Yankees in second place in the AL East, Chandler Simpson in the sixth for Tampa.
10: 1-0 on Simpson hitting for Nick Fortes. The pitch. Swinging a hard hit ball toward the middle and threw into center field. A base hit. Caminero scores. DeLuca right behind him. The throw home lead and goes to the backstop. The Rays get a 2-run single from Chandler Simpson off the bench. They're back in front. It's 5-3 in the sixth.
7: 620 WDAE for Simpson. He went 2-for-2 with

0: 3 RBI. That's a career high. 41 singles so far this season. That's the most in Major League Baseball. Then, later in the ninth.
1: Caminero waiting on a 2-1.
2: He swings and launches one. Deep center field, way up in the air, headed for the bleachers. It's a line drive. Two-run homer for Junior Caminero. The Rays busted open. It's 8-4. And what a shot by Junior.
0: For Caminero, he went 2-for-4 with a home run, 2 RBI, and his home run was 114 miles per hour.

0: Brewers-Yankees action arrives Friday, May 8th through Sunday, May 10th. 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
1: Longest win streak this season. Athletics Phillies. Phillies 8-1 under Don Mattingly. Second best record in baseball since firing Rob Thompson April 28th. Might have entered as possibly the hottest team in the National League right now. The Athletics had other plans at the plate, though.
2: Right-hander looks in as the 0-2 pitch. Painter delivers, and it swung on a drive to left field. And well, going back is Marsh. The dad strength is there. It's gone. A two-run homer for Langoliers. It's 2-0 A's.
3: And the 1-2. Driven to left field. That's hanging the line, and Wilson has homered. Well, the Boo Birds are out here in Philadelphia. It's a 7-0 game. Wilson extends his hitting streak to 11 games, Johnny, and gets his third home run of the season.
1: Talk 650 KSTE, the Athletics with a big win here, 12-1. 12 runs ties their most in a game this season. Orioles, Marlins. Marlins, four straight losses, all at home. The Orioles with a win would be the second series sweep of the season for them. Miami led 3-2 in the sixth. Then what might be the play of the game to keep it that way?
4: 1-2, hammered high in the air, left center field. Marcy working back to the warning track and the wall. Marcy leaps, and he made the catch. Jacob Marcy goes airborne and takes a double away from Bisaio, high on that wall in left center. And that's out number one.
5: That is the best catch of the year.
1: Marlins go on to win 4-3 to snap that streak of four straight losses at home. Guardians, Royals, Kansas City hoping to wrap up this four-game set with a series win. That wasn't supposed to be the case today for the Guardians, top of the seventh.
4: The 2-0 pitch.
6: Swung on, hit high, hit deep to right. It's got a chance. Gone to the Royals bullpen. A towering three-run home run to right by Bone Naylor.
1: Cleveland wins it 8-2. Pirates, Diamondbacks. Pirates win this one 4-2. Twins, Nationals. Nationals get the win 6-5 for the Nationals. Also their first home series win of the season. We get back to NBA playoff action when we return. SportsCenter All Night continues. It's ESPN Radio.
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5: The Oklahoma City Thunder defeated the Los Angeles Lakers 125-107 Thursday night to grab a 2-0 lead in the series before heading to LA for Game 3. The Detroit Pistons overcame a late push from the Cleveland Cavaliers to win Game 2, 107-97, and secure a 2-0 lead in the Eastern Conference semifinals. And the Carolina Hurricanes scored in every period tonight to defeat the Philadelphia Flyers 4-1 for a 3-0 series lead of their own, one win away from a series sweep.
6: Game 2 is over. OKC's in command of this series as a 1 seed against the number 4-seeded Lakers. And the Thunder are 8-0 all-time when they've led 2-0 in a best-of-7 playoff series. Streamers cascade down at Paycom Center as Oklahoma City, for the second time in this series, wins by 18, 125-107 the final in this game.
5: 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I'm Chris Burnett. Thunder defeat the Lakers 125-107 to jump out to a 2-0 series lead. Teams to take a 2-0 series lead in a best-of-7 win the series 92% of the time. Shai Gilgeous-Alexander was one of three Thunder players to score more than 20 points, finishing with 22. He felt the physicality involved in the game tonight was a good fit for it.
7: Yeah, absolutely. It just makes the game more fun. Like, certain things get let go that usually don't. And it's just basketball at the end of the day. This time of year is just purest form of the sport and of the game. And I definitely am. I love this form of it for sure.
5: Head coach Mark Daigneault on his performance the last two games.
8: How he's responding is how he always responds, which is nothing bothers the guy. He's pretty unflappable. And he understands the nature of these series. You know, quality opponents that are capable of executing a lot of different things. He's the centerpiece of game plans. You know, they're doubling him about as aggressively as we've seen, and as consistently as we've seen. And he just continues to find a blend of his aggression, getting off early, and empowering his teammates. And the way that he's played, even in game one, with the way that he's moving it out of there, that has some effect on their ability to go out there and play the way they did when he was in foul trouble. You know, he deserves some credit for that, with the way that he's empowered the group despite his gravity, you know, as a MVP caliber player. So, that's how I'd grade him out.
5: The Thunder improved to 6-0 this postseason. That matches the 2014 Heat and the 2004 Spurs for third best start by a defending champ over the last 30 seasons. For the Lakers, LeBron James finished with 23 points. That's his 148th consecutive playoff game, scoring in double figures. That breaks a tie with Karl Malone for the fourth longest streak in NBA postseason history. Lakers head coach J.J. Redick offered his thoughts on if composure played into the performance of his team tonight.
9: Oh, no, but our guys were so good tonight, just staying together, poised. The emotion's part of basketball, and I think some of the reason they're you know, officiated the way they are is because they don't show emotion, and that's a credit to them. I mean, they've really taken the emotion out of the game. They're super tight-knit. They don't complain to the officials, and they, you know, maybe they're the beneficiaries of that. I don't know.
5: The Lakers are 2-21 in a best-of-seven series when trailing 2-0. Their last win, 2004 in the conference semifinal against the Spurs. Tip-off for Game 3 set for Saturday, 8:30 p.m. Eastern Time on ABC and right here on ESPN Radio. Back to the East.
10: Bounce pass to Harris. Harris block right. Harris against Strus. Bump, bump, turn, shoots. Got it, 21 for Tobias Harris. And that's a moment for him as well.
5: Pistons hold on in the end to beat the Cavaliers 107-97. Detroit takes a 2-0 series lead. Cade Cunningham finished with a team-high 25 points. The Pistons had four players score in double digits tonight. Donovan Mitchell had a game-high 31 points for Cleveland, but it wasn't enough in the end. You heard the game here on ESPN Radio. Sean Kelly and Corey Alexander had the call for us. Sean?
11: Thank you, Chris. The Pistons, the one seed in the East, up 2-0 now over the Cleveland Cavaliers. Final count tonight, 107-97. They were pushed by the Cavaliers. Cleveland had 32 in the third quarter, actually grabbed a lead after being down 14 at one point. It was 83-81 in favor of Cleveland, but it was Detroit as a team closing out game number two.
12: Well, and Detroit's defense, stellar once again. Another game where they continued to turn them over. So when you think about what they were able to do in this one, it was really a team effort. Kay Cunningham leading the way, but did the majority of his scoring late in the fourth quarter. And then you talk about Tobias Harris stepping up. Another 20-point performance for him, making big shots down the stretch.
11: Yeah, seven in a row now for Harris with 20-plus. 21 points for him. Cunningham finished with 25. Jenkins, though, Danis Jenkins, 11 points in the first half, 14 in all. And Asar Thompson, even with foul trouble, had an impact once again defensively for this Detroit ball club.
12: Asar Thompson continues to impress, well, not only with his athleticism, but his defensive mentality and his mindset. He makes plays. He covers up so much ground and so many mistakes for his teammates because he can do things on a basketball court that the average NBA player can't do, not just the average man. So he has become such an impactful player on the defensive end, and he's starting to chip in offensively as though well now in that dunker spot and finishing around the rim.
11: Okay, on the losing side, Cleveland got 31 from Donovan Mitchell on 11 of 24 shooting, but only 10 points from Harden. He was 3 for 13. His last six games now, 30 turnovers, 30 field goals for James Harden, the vet here. Cleveland goes back home for game three on Saturday, and what are they thinking about now over the next 48 hours?
12: They're thinking about being happy to be back home where they haven't lost a game this postseason and how their crowd is going to implore them to a great effort against the number one seed Detroit Pistons, the rival Detroit Pistons, which have struggled in that building in the playoff history.
11: 92% of the time, the team that goes up 2-0 in a best of seven in the NBA goes on to win the series. It's a hard number to overcome. Cavaliers, though, again, at home on Saturday, looking to now take serve on the home floor and make it 2-1. Should be very interesting. Detroit here has won five straight postseason games for the first time since 2008. And that, of course, was a clinching Game 7 win in there against Orlando. And now they hold serve at home with a 2-0 series lead. Final score again, 107-97. Detroit defeats Cleveland. For Corey Alexander, I'm Sean Kelly, right here on your home for the NBA, ESPN Radio, and the ESPN app. Now let's go back to Chris Burnett in the studio.
5: Thanks, Sean. The Pistons hold a 2-0 series lead over the Cavs, and Game 3 from Cleveland will tip off Saturday afternoon at 3 p.m. Eastern Time. SportsCenter All Night, ESPN Radio. Looking ahead to Friday night, a pair of Game 3s. Knicks 76ers in the East. Game 2 was a back-and-forth affair with the score close late in the game.
13: Nick bucket to Hart. Far corner three. It's good. Josh Hart needed that one. And he's tied the game at 99 with 6:20 remaining.
7: Most importantly, just staying poised, staying composed.
13: Brunson top of the key. Crossover on Barlow. They got the matchup again. To the foul line. Spins. Fadeaway jumper. He buried it. Jalen Brunson with two clutch jumpers.
14: I apologize to you, Dominic Barlow, but you are in the Jalen Brunson cookbook. He is going after that young man on every possession, and he is unable to contain number 11.
13: Bridges, foul line, step back, 20-footer. Got it! Mikhail Bridges, a step back jumper over Oubre, and the Knicks on a 9-0 run have a 6-point lead.
7: It was a great game for us, a game that I think we needed, and these are the games that help us grow, for us to find a way to win tonight. Speaks volumes about everyone in that locker room.
13: And with a 108-102 victory, the Knicks have taken game two and a 2-0 lead in the Eastern Conference semifinals.
15: I was really impressed with the Knicks, and that is a championship caliber win.
5: Knicks grabbed their fifth straight win, their longest playoff win streak since 1999. Evan Cohen with more on New York on ESPN Radio's Unsportsmanlike.
15: Embiid being out is like, okay, Sixers have nothing to lose kind of thing. Do the Knicks take them for granted? Like, oh, we'll be fine. Then Mitchell Robinson's out. Like, we're good to go. And the Knicks never acted that way. And I was just really impressed. I just thought the ability to hold Philly to 12 points in that fourth quarter and just kind of do your job late in this game, Smalls, I was really impressed with the Knicks, and that is a championship caliber win last night. Win the games you're supposed to win and never lose a game like that. And I understand that you could say, well, of course they won, Embiid's out. Yeah, but it was kind of one of these games. It was back and forth, all the lead changes.
16: 25.
15: Philly tried things with Dominic Barlow playing center and switching on to Brunson, and give Jalen Brunson all the credit in the world. Hit big shot after big shot over Barlow. He does what you're supposed to do as a shooter. Arc. I just was really impressed with the Knicks last night.
5: Hard not to be. The 76ers, though, now head home to Philly down 2-0 in the series. They're 0-15 in a best of seven when trailing 2-0. Big question, as Evan mentioned, though, is the status of Joel Embiid, who did not play Wednesday with hip soreness and the ankle sprain. Arsham Sharania earlier on Embiid's status for Friday.
17: Joel Embiid is uncertain for game three on Friday night back in Philadelphia. He not only has an ankle sprain, he has hip soreness as well. And both of those injuries, he was trying to get around-the-clock treatment on to be able to play in game two. And he just could not get either of them situated. He sat out game two. Obviously, Philly played a much more competitive game. But overall, the Sixers are 1-3 without him in the lineup in the playoffs. They're 3-2 with him. And it is still very much touch and go on whether he'll be able to get healthy enough to play in game three. He is officially listed as questionable.
5: So all eyes will be on Embiid's status. The Knicks, though, dealing with injuries of their own. OG Anunoby went down late in game two with what's being called a right hamstring strain. Ian Begley, SNY NBA reporter, with what he's hearing on OG.
18: The Knicks, again, dodging a significant injury here with Anunoby, and I'm told that there is optimism in the locker room that Anunoby will be playing in Philadelphia, game three in Philadelphia Friday, game four in Philadelphia Sunday. There's optimism that he'll be back within those games. And so breathing a sigh of relief, I'm sure the Knicks are, because you really can't overstate how important Anunoby's been to this team in the postseason.
5: Game three of this series gets underway Friday. Tune in at 6:30 p.m. Eastern Time on ESPN Radio and the ESPN app. SportsCenter All Night. Spurs Timberwolves game three also coming up on Friday. San Antonio able to even the series on Wednesday at one game apiece. The 133-95 victory was the third largest win in franchise playoff history. For Minnesota, splitting the series was key as it shifts to home court advantage in Minneapolis. Kendrick Perkins with his thoughts on the environment in Target Center on First Take.
19: No one brought up home court advantage. No one brought up what it feels like in role players playing better at home. I said this a few days ago. San Antonio was in a must-win situation. They was going to come out with a certain level of desperation and tenacity and come out with an edge. But at the end of the day, you hadn't in Minnesota. Did you hear Anthony Edwards' post-game interview? He said he expect the crowd to be rowdy and loud. They going to be drunk. It's going to be rocking. This was his comments. So what he's saying is, we're coming home. The series is tied 1-1. This is a dangerous place to play in. This is Anthony Edwards in the Minnesota Timberwolves. I'm not saying this may not go six or seven games. I'm not saying that. But if I'm Minnesota, I got on that plane last night real comfortable.
5: Perk said it, but Anthony Edwards, a focus here. He had just 12 points off the bench in game two, is looking to return to form in game three. This is a must win, according to Stephen A. Smith.
16: You're not feeling comfortable after an ass whipping. You're feeling urgency, because what you don't want to happen is for San Antonio to get game three. You see what I'm saying? Even if you split, you're almost better off losing game four than you are losing game three. You lose game three, San Antonio has the momentum, and they push you on the verge of being on the brink. That's problematic. You don't want to be in that situation with Minnesota after you just won game one, and then all of a sudden you get smacked around two consecutive games. That's not, the back and forth was one thing, but to get smacked around back-to-back games, I don't think that would bode well for Minnesota.
5: Tip-off for Game 3 in Minneapolis Friday night, 9:30 p.m. Eastern Time. 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Quickly on NFL, Aaron Rodgers now expected to visit the Pittsburgh Steelers this weekend and is eyeing a return in 2026. Rodgers, who will turn 43 years old during the 26 season, acclimated well to the Steelers last year. The four-time MVP went 10-6 in 16 starts, completed 65% of his passes with 24 touchdowns. ESPN NFL analyst Jason McCourty earlier on SportsCenter.
20: Right now, bringing Aaron Rodgers back into that quarterback room, I think it's the best thing for the organization, and it's the best thing for the young quarterbacks they have in that room. Will Howard, who's coming in into year two, and then Drew Aller, who they drafted this season. Those guys, I don't think, are going to be ready to play right away. Bring a guy back like Rodgers, allow him to give them another crack at it. Those guys get to see how he'll communicate with Mike McCarthy and Aaron Rodgers, a Hall of Fame quarterback. And they get a chance to just sit down and learn from him. And I think that's going to go a long way for this football team. They've also had some upgrades. So let's see what Rodgers can do with a little bit of a better talent around him.
5: Rodgers could be the first Steelers quarterback to start consecutive season openers since Ben Roethlisberger started 11 straight from 2011 to 2021. March Madness expansion is official. More when we continue. SportsCenter All Night, it's ESPN Radio.
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5: In Detroit, Cade Cunningham drains a 3 to give the Pistons the victory over the Cavaliers. 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
10: Cunningham on the left. Step back 3 for Cunningham. Good! Cunningham with 23 down the stretch here, trying to bring it home. It's 101-92.
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5: On the diamond, Jacob Marcy robs a double in South Florida, 104.3 WQAM.
27: 1-2, hammered high in the air, left center field. Marcy working back to the warning track and the wall. Marcy leaps, and he made the catch. Jacob Marcy goes airborne and takes a double away from Basayo, high on that wall in left center, and that's out number 1.
28: That is the best catch of the year.
4: Number 3.
5: Jalen Williams sends the Thunder crowd into a frenzy with his three-pointer. Here's the call on WWLS 98.1, the sports animal.
29: Freeze behind the play. It's 5-on-4. Kasten to the trailing Holmgren. DJ will open. And the three-pointer. Count it. Cha-chinga Thunder money behind his foul. And one coming. You gotta love it. Thunder by 10. Jay Will with an and one off a tray. In transition.
4: Number 2.
5: A two-run blast from Junior Caminero silences the Fenway faithful. 620 WDAE with the call.
30: Caminero waiting on a 2-1.
31: He swings and launches one. Deep center field. Way up in the air. Headed for the bleachers. It's a line drive. Two-run homer for Junior Caminero. The Rays busted open. It's 8-4. And what a shot by Junior.
4: Number 1.
5: And finally, the Hurricanes storm into Philly to take a commanding series lead. 99.9 the fan.
27: Back across Svechnikov. He's got to go skate to stick. He goes low to high for Gostisbehere. Now send it across. They score! It's a power play goal! Andrei Svechnikov! It's the second power play goal of the game, and the Canes have a 3-1 lead here in the third.
5: SportsCenter All Night, ESPN Radio, back to baseball. Late finish in San Diego for Cardinals-Padres. First matchup for these two this season. The Cardinals have won 7 of their last 9 games. The Padres have lost 5 of their last 8 games after a strong start this year. We jump ahead to the 7th inning with Mason Wynn at the plate.
32: Here's his pitch.
7: And Wynn goes down the right field line. This has a chance to drop as Castellanos lets it go. It goes by him. Walker's going to score. Mason Wynn goes to second. He's going to go around, and he's going to try and go to third. And Mason Wynn is going to go in with an RBI triple, and the Cardinals are on top.
5: 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Cardinals steal the win here 2-1 in San Diego. They've now won 8 of their last 10 games. It's their first time winning 8 or more games in a 10-game span since June of last season.

0: season when they also went 8-2. For the Padres, they've now lost 6 of their last 9 games after starting the season 19-9. SportsCenter All Night ESPN Radio, I'm Chris Burnett. Moving over to the WNBA, set to open its 2026 season on Friday with a trio of games. The league will be celebrating its 30th anniversary this year. There are 4 teams with 7-1 or shorter odds to win the title, according to DraftKings Sportsbook. Leading the way is the Liberty at plus 220. The Aces right behind at plus 390. The Fever at plus 450 and the Dream at plus 650. Sun Liberty get things started at 7:30 p.m. Eastern Time. The Liberty, though, will have to do it without star Sabrina Ionescu. ESPN WNBA analyst Chinea Ogwumike on Ionescu's absence.
1: Yeah, this is a big blow for the New York Liberty, but I do think that getting Satu Sabally is actually going to help them in this time frame because Breanna Stewart, Satu, they all can bring the ball, they all can dribble, but they will need their point guard. She's someone who has paced the WNBA and made threes the last 5 or so years, and so getting Sabrina back healthy will be important, but take your time. It's still just the beginning of the season.
0: ESPN Analytics gives the Liberty an 85% chance to start the season 1-0 against the Connecticut Sun. 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Expansion is happening. The NCAA men's and women's basketball tournaments are expanding from 68 to 76 teams, starting with the 2027 tournaments. The move will mark a significant shift in one of the hallmark American sporting events. The expansion of the men's tournament would be the biggest since it moved to 64 teams in 1985. Texas Athletic Director Chris Del Conte weighed in with his thoughts last week on ESPN Radio's Amber and Ian when the vote was imminent.
2: There's so many more teams in Division I basketball today, and you're trying to figure out a way to maximize the playoff opportunity. In college basketball, it's not there. And they talk about the expansion of college football. Both equations, you look at the number of participating teams in D1 football to only have 12 is a head scratcher when you start to look at the NBA, Major League Baseball, hockey, where you play this entire season to make a playoff opportunity. Same with basketball. So I understand it. It's going to be a little bit of a change, but I remember back in 85, everyone's going, oh my God, we're going to 48 to 64. What are we doing? It's a perfect number. And then we were 64 forever, then they had 4 play-in. So it's all part of it. No big deal.
0: Nearly one-third of the men's field will now play on either Tuesday or Wednesday. More from NBA playoffs coming your way. That's next. SportsCenter All Night continues. It's ESPN Radio.
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4: Coming up on SportsCenter All Night. SGA and the Thunder look to continue their winning ways against the Lakers.
5: Out of control, throws it away. Caruso's got it. Shays in the open court. Look out below, Bobby. Rocks the baby with a two-hand dunk.
4: The Cavs and Pistons battle in the Motor City.
6: Curran lobs deep inside. It's off the right hand of Cunningham. Saved by Cunningham. Just Robinson back to Cunningham. Corner range three. And got it.
4: Stanley Cup playoff action continues on the ice between the Hurricanes and Flyers.
7: Back across, Svechnikov. He's got to go skate to stick. He goes low to high for Gostis pair. Now send it across. They score!
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8: 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It well. Going back is Mars. The dad's strength is there. It's gone.
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9: 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Stanley Cup playoffs roll on. Plenty of action on the diamond. Rookie mini camps in the NFL and March Madness expansion is official. But we'll start in the association out west, Lakers Thunder. Lakers looking for some life in this one after falling by almost 20 points in Tuesday's Game 1. Where LA's 90 points that night were its fewest in a playoff game since 2021. The Thunder became the first defending champ to start the playoffs 5-0 since the 2017 Cavaliers. Lakers came in tonight a 15.5-point underdog, according to DraftKings Sportsbook. For LeBron James, that matches the largest of his career. James got the help he needed early to keep pace with the number one overall seed Thunder. The Lakers would enter the locker room at halftime with a 1-point lead, and got off to a fast start in the third.
10: All right, here's Reeves, top of the key. He's been a different guy tonight. Three-pointer by Austin, good
11: wow.
10: Again.
11: Boy, I guess he's back. Austin's got to keep shooting it, though. He's back in rhythm.
10: 69-64, Lakers by 5.
9: 7-10 ESPN LA. Austin Reeves returned to form after a rough game one, finishing with 31 points, 2 rebounds, 6 assists, becoming the first Lakers player to score 30 points in a game this postseason. James finished with 23 points of his own to go with 6 assists. Oklahoma City turned it on later in the third quarter, though, stringing together a run that stretched its lead.
12: Reeves behind the play. It's 5-on-4. Taysom to the trailing Holmgren. DJ will open. And the right three-pointer. Count it. Cha-ching, Thunder money behind. He's fouled. And N1 coming. Oh, baby. You got to love it. Thunder by 10. Jay will with an N1 off a tray. In transition. Russo cross-court right wing to Wallace. Feeds near mid-court to Shea. Slicing left. Steps back, fires. He wants 3 straight away. Give it to him. Cha-ching, a Thunder money ball. Lakers don't call a timeout. They're down 16 now as the reigning MVP has his say. And 20 tonight in 25 minutes.
9: Shai Gilgeous-Alexander was one of 3 Thunder players to score more than 20 points, finishing with 22. Tied with Chet Holmgren for a team high. And the Thunder run away with it in the end to seal the victory, 125-107, and take a 2-0 lead in the series. For the Thunder, it's their 7th straight home playoff win, second longest streak since moving to Oklahoma City in the 08-09 season. SGA shared his thoughts on tonight's win after the game.
13: Shai, with the foul trouble disrupting your rhythm a bit, how did you manage that mentally, and what did you see out of your teammates that allowed them to take control of this game?
14: That's supposed to be a game of runs, ups and downs. It's not always going to go your way, and I know that. I don't expect it to go my way all the time. All I can do is play through it, play with effort, try to do the right things out there on the court, and hopefully at least the W's. Thankfully, basketball is a team sport, and the team was able to hold on tonight. Built us a pretty good lead while I was out, but yeah, hats off to the guys.
13: I mean, look, this team has a lot of strengths, but one of them is your depth. What did you see out of your bench, especially the performance from Jerry McCain?
14: Yeah, it's just a next man up mentality. Like we've gone through ups and downs all year with injuries, guys in and out the lineup, doesn't faze us. Guys continue to play to their strengths, and we try to help each other out there. And then Jerry McCain was just big time tonight, shot making all over the floor. games. Barely played the first series, and he's had huge minutes this series. Just speaks to his character and his work ethic.
13: This one was gritty. I mean, there was a lot of people unhappy throughout this game. A lot of talking throughout. You now take a 2-0 lead to LA. What do you guys need to carry over from these two wins to take control more of this series?
14: We got to be the aggressor. I feel like they were playing with more force. Like, they were attacking harder in closeouts, like, making quicker decisions, playing with a better sense of urgency in the first half especially. As long as we take care of that, we should have our foot in the right direction.
9: Teams to take a 2-0 series lead in a best-of-7 win the series 92% of the time. Thunder head coach Mark Daigneault after going up 2-0.
15: LA's physicality in the first half, I thought they were the aggressor, especially their offense against our defense. And so we had to kind of endure their punch in the first half. They obviously took a lead in the third. Shea had 4. And so it's just kind of an unpredictable game. You know, and like I said, after game 1, no 2 games are alike. So we did a great job of just staying present, winning the next battle in front of us, sticking together. We got contributions from everybody. It was great.
9: Tough night for the Lakers, who lost by 18 despite shooting exactly 50% from the field. For the Lakers, 20 turnovers, the fourth game this postseason with 20 or more. No other team has more than 2 such games. LeBron James on the lack of execution, particularly in the second half.
16: We had opportunities. I think offensively we had some really good looks. Some of them haven't went down. Down to the paint. Yeah, we've had some turnovers, but I don't think... Today, it wasn't that many where it was like careless turnovers. You know, somebody was being aggressive and be okay with it.
9: Head coach J.J. Redick with the media after the game as well.
17: Well, you know, I talked about it a little bit yesterday, them being +9 in the non-Shea minutes. And then, you know, that in the second half, we just got blitzed, you know, 32-14, 7 turnovers. They shot 14 free throws during that stretch. So we got to, you know, we'll look at lineups. We'll look at everything, try to figure out how we can be better in those minutes.
9: Game 3 getting underway at Crypto.com Arena in Los Angeles on Saturday. 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It was the Pistons hosting the Cavaliers, heard right here on ESPN Radio. Detroit came in with 1-0 lead in the series after Tuesday night's win, its first time leading a playoff series since 2008. The story there was Cade Cunningham and Tobias Harris for the Pistons, and it was turnovers for the Cavs, notably James Harden, that did them in. Detroit closed tonight as a 3.5-point favorite, according to DraftKings Sportsbook, and jumped out to an early lead.
6: Guarded there by Mobley. Durant lobs deep inside. It's off the right hand of Cunningham. Saved by Cunningham. Just Robinson back to Cunningham. Corner right 3. And got it. And rattled out and dropped in. Got the home bounce.
9: Cunningham finished with a team-high 25 points, added 4 rebounds and 10 assists. That's now 20 points in all 15 career playoff games for him. Detroit had 4 players score in double digits. Tobias Harris was, again, one of them.
6: 41-34 Pistons. Harris comes out to catch against Wade here, wing left. ISO drives him to the rack. Reverse layup, spins home. I don't know how he did it. Harris got it to go through contact.
9: Harris finished with 21 points and added 7 rebounds. The Pistons carried an 11-point lead into halftime, but Cleveland overcame the slow start and roared back in the second half, largely due to Donovan Mitchell's performance.
6: Allen to his left with a chest pass from Mobley. Dribble handoff to Mitchell, same side. Mitchell drives Harris down the left side of the lane, goes uphill, Harden saves it. Pass fake, drive and kick to Mitchell. Corner right 3, bang, got it.
9: Mitchell finished with a game-high 31 points, his 15th 30-point playoff game with the Cavaliers. That's the second most in franchise history behind LeBron James. Not much help from James Harden, who finished with just 10 points to go with 4 turnovers. That's his 30th career playoff game now with more turnovers than field goals made. The game really got interesting, though, in the fourth quarter when Cleveland took its first lead.
6: Rebound Cavaliers. Schroeder to the right wing. Pocket pass into Mobley. Dunks for the lead. Mobley dunks at home, and Cleveland's come all the way back from down 14. It is 81-79.
9: That lead wasn't safe for long. Detroit tied it on the ensuing possession with a Harris turnaround jumper. Cunningham and Harris continued finding the net, and it's what Detroit needed late in the game.
6: Cunningham on the left. Step back 3 for Cunningham. Good! Woo! With 23, down the stretch here, trying to bring it home. It's 101-92. Jenkins will advance it across half court. Cleveland will concede. 5 seconds left. Final score here in Detroit. Pistons 107, Cavaliers 97. A 2-0 lead for the one seed in the East.
9: Pistons secure their fifth straight playoff win, the longest streak since 2008. For Cunningham, he has led or co-led the Pistons in scoring in 14 straight playoff games. He extends the longest streak in franchise history, and he shared his thoughts after the game as well.
18: Okay, the Cavs were not going to go out easy in this one. They battled back and took a lead early in the fourth quarter. How did you guys regain composure?
19: We never lost composure. We just stayed poised, stuck to our principles, stuck to our system, and just turned up the energy a little bit.
18: You had 12 of your 25 in the fourth quarter. What do you enjoy about these gotta have it moments in the playoffs?
19: I just enjoy my team. I want my season in. I enjoy winning. Just trying to make the best play. I had a lot of turnovers. A lot of things I can clean up on. So I'm excited to get to the film session and get better.
18: Well, listen, you guys take a 2-0 lead in the series. You want to carry this on the road. How do you get it done in Cleveland?
19: Turning up our energy even more. Getting better from this game. There's a lot of things we clean up. They're a tough team to beat at home, so we're going to have to come in with high-level focus and competitive spirit, and we can get the job done.
9: Pistons head coach J.B. Bickerstaff on pulling away at the end to secure the victory.
20: We just settled in. I think, as that was happening, they started to pick up their pressure a little bit more. We got a little sped up, but we found our resolve, got back to who we are. And talking about that, it's like moment to moment, right? Like, don't hang on to things that have happened in the past and don't look in the future. Just make the right play right now. And I thought our guys did that down the stretch.
9: For the Cavaliers, they fall to 0-5 on the road this postseason. Sixth straight road playoff loss dating back to last season. Head coach Kenny Atkinson on how to avoid these slow starts.
21: We just got to keep looking at it. There's lineups, there's tactics, there's, even more aggressive, defensive tactics, pushing the pace earlier in the game, maybe running less sets, although we don't run a ton of sets. So, but something I think, how these things go, everything's on the table, everything. We got to look at it all.
9: The Cavaliers are 3-8 when trailing in a best of seven series. Game 3 of this series set to tip off from Cleveland on Saturday at 3 p.m. Eastern Time. Reminder, you can catch all the NBA playoff games on ESPN Radio. SportsCenter All Night over on the ice. Hurricanes Flyers Eastern Conference semifinal Game 3. Carolina needed a rally in Game 1 after trailing 2-0 early. Their first time trailing since April 7th. They found a way to get it done in overtime. The Hurricanes enter tonight one of two unbeaten teams this postseason. The Avalanche are also 6-0. It's the first time in franchise history they've won six straight games to begin a playoff run. For the Flyers, they trail 2-0 in a best-of-seven series for the first time since 2016. Tonight in Philly, it was tough to slow down the Hurricanes, who carried a 2-1 lead into the third period.
7: Back across Svechnikov. He's got to go skate to stick. He goes low to high for Gostisbehere. Now send it across. They score! It's a power play goal! Andrei Svechnikov! It's the second power play goal of the game, and the Canes have a 3-1 lead here in the third.
9: 99.9 The Fan, Svechnikov's first goal this postseason. He entered with the most shots on goal of anyone without a goal this postseason.
7: And the horn goes, and the Carolina Hurricanes are one win away from advancing to their fourth Eastern Conference final appearance in 8 years.
9: Carolina defeats Philly 4-1 to take a 3-0 series lead, one win away from a sweep. For the Hurricanes, they're the fourth team all-time to start 7-0 while allowing fewer than 10 goals combined. Seven straight wins for Carolina ties the longest streak in franchise postseason history. Teams to lead a best-of-seven series 3-0 have gone on to win 98% of the time. The Flyers, though, happen to be one of four teams to come back from a 3-0 deficit. Game 4 in Philadelphia on Saturday. Puck drops at 6 p.m. Eastern Time. Looking ahead to Friday, Stanley Cup playoffs continue. Canadian Sabres Game 2 second round after a regular season series with four tightly contested games and two wins apiece. It was the Sabres taking Game 1, 4-2 in Buffalo. For the Sabres, it's their first playoff game after the first round since 2007. Their first win beyond the opening round of the playoffs since the 07 Conference Finals. For the Canadiens, they lost eight of their last nine best-of-seven series in which they trailed 1-0. The puck drops in this one at KeyBank Center at 7 p.m. Eastern Time. Also on the ice on Friday, Golden Knights, Ducks in Anaheim. Game 3, second round action in the West. Ducks with a 3-1 win on Wednesday night to even the series 1-1 behind a strong goaltending performance. The Golden Knights have lost Game 2 in each of their last four best-of-seven series, the longest losing streak in franchise history. Anaheim seems to be gaining steam as their run progresses. Start time here, 9:30 p.m. Eastern Time. Switching gears quickly to baseball, Reds-Cubs at Wrigley Thursday. Cubs looking to sweep the series following a 15-3 run with 11 straight wins at home. Michael Conforto got the scoring started for Chicago.
0: He hits a high fly ball, deep right field. That goes down. That ball's got a chance. Gone! Michael Conforto. Cubs lead 1-0.
9: Today. Cincinnati managed to put three runs on the board, but Chicago too much in the end.
0: Let's see if it was a strike or not. We're watching the video right now, and it was a strike. And the Cubs sweep the series. It's all over. Cubs win the ball game by a score of 8-3.
9: That from Cubs Radio Network. The Cubs have won their last nine overall, last 15 at home, second longest win streak at Wrigley Field, the longest since 1935. For the Reds, they've lost seven straight games, one shy of tying the longest losing streak since 2024. Plenty more from the ballpark. That's next. 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
8: 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SportsCenter All Night, I'm Chris Burnett. A trip around the diamond and we'll start in New York. Yankees hosting the Rangers. Yankees' Ryan Weathers was scheduled to get the start for New York, but a late scratch due to a viral infection, expected to rejoin the rotation after the weekend. Paul Blackburn stepped in on short notice. The Rangers were trying to steal a second win in a row and take the series. A scary moment in the first inning as New York's Jason Dominguez was carted off the field after colliding with the wall. More on that in a moment. Texas managed to grab a 2-1 lead heading into the sixth. Trent Grisham at the plate.
9: 1-1 to Grish. Pitt swung on there. It is slicing drive. Left center field. It will get down. Everybody's going to run. Bellinger scores. Right behind him, Rosario. Getting a wave on McMahon. Here he comes. He scores. A bases clearing double by Trent Grisham. And the Yankees have taken the lead.
8: WFAN. Grisham finished 3-5 with 3 RBI. The Yankees get the win 9-2. It's their sixth straight series win, tying the Padres for the second longest series win streak in Major League Baseball this season. Yankees manager Aaron Boone on Dominguez and the injury after the game.
10: The concussion testing so far is negative, so that's good. We'll obviously continue to monitor that. He's got a low-grade minor AC sprain of his left shoulder, so that'll put him on the IL, and that could be a few weeks. So we'll just, but that's what we're dealing with right now.
8: Rangers suffer their eighth straight series loss at Yankee Stadium. Last series win there in 2017. Moving over to Rays Red Sox. Sox entered this one having gone 6-4 under interim manager Chad Tracy after going just 10-17 under Alex Cora, who was fired April 25th. The Rays are an MLB best 19-5 since April 10th, 16-2 against American League teams this season. Sitting just behind the Yankees in second place in the AL East, Chandler Simpson in the sixth for Tampa.
11: 1-0 on Simpson hitting for Nick Fortes. The pitch. Swinging a hard hit ball toward the middle and threw into center field. A base hit. Caminero scores. DeLuca right behind him. The throw home lead and goes to the backstop. The Rays get a 2-run single from Chandler Simpson off the bench. They're back in front. It's 5-3 in the sixth.
8: 620 WDAE for Simpson. He went 2-for-2 with 3 RBI. That's a career high. 41 singles so far this season. That's the most in Major League Baseball. Then, later in the ninth.
12: Caminero waiting on a 2-1.
11: He swings and launches one. Deep center field, way up in the air, headed for the bleachers. It's a line drive, two-run homer for Junior Caminero. The Rays bust it open. It's 8-4, and what a shot by Junior.
8: For Caminero, he went 2-for-4 with a home run, two RBI, and his home run was 114 miles per hour in the top of the ninth. That's the second hardest home run of his career. The Rays with a big win over Boston, 8-4, seventh straight win, longest win streak this season, and they've now won 13 of their last 14 games. Tampa is an MLB best 20-5 since April 10th, including 15-1 against AL teams over that span. For the Red Sox, this snapped their three-game win streak. That was tied for the longest win streak this season. Athletics Phillies. Phillies 8-1 under Don Mattingly, second best record in baseball since firing Rob Thompson April 28th. Might have entered as possibly the

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1: Well, the Boo Birds are out here in Philadelphia. It's a 7-0 game. Wilson extends his hitting streak to 11 games, Johnny, and gets his third home run of the season.
2: Talk 650 KSTE, the Athletics with a big win here, 12-1. 12 runs ties their most in a game this season. Orioles, Marlins. Marlins, four straight losses, all at home. The Orioles with a win would be the second series sweep of the season for them. Miami led 3-2 in the sixth. Then what might be the play of the game to keep it that way?
3: 1-2, hammered high in the air, left center field. Marcy working back to the warning track and the wall. Marcy leaps, and he made the catch. Jacob Marcy goes airborne and takes a double away from Basayo, high on that wall in left center. And that's out number one.
4: That is the best catch of the year.
2: Marlins go on to win 4-3 to snap that streak of four straight losses at home. Guardians, Royals, Kansas City hoping to wrap up this four-game set with a series win. That wasn't supposed to be the case today for the Guardians, top of the seventh.
3: The 2-0 pitch.
1: Swung on, hit high, hit deep to right. It's got a chance. Gone to the Royals bullpen. A towering three-run home run to right by Bone Naylor.
2: Cleveland wins it 8-2. Pirates, Diamondbacks. Pirates win this one 4-2. Twins, Nationals. Nationals get the win 6-5 for the Nationals. Also their first home series win of the season. We get back to NBA playoff action when we return. SportsCenter All Night continues. 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
3: The Oklahoma City Thunder defeated the Los Angeles Lakers 125-107 Thursday night to grab a 2-0 lead in the series before heading to LA for Game 3. The Detroit Pistons overcame a late push from the Cleveland Cavaliers to win Game 2 107-97 and secure a 2-0 lead in the Eastern Conference semifinals. And the Carolina Hurricanes scored in every period tonight to defeat the Philadelphia Flyers 4-1 for a 3-0 series lead of their own, one win away from a series sweep.
4: Game two is over. OKC's in command of this series as a one seed against the number four seeded Lakers. And the Thunder are 8-0 all time when they've led 2-0 in a best of seven playoff series. Streamers cascade down at Paycom Center as Oklahoma City for the second time in this series wins by 18, 125-107 the final in this game.
3: SportsCenter All Night, ESPN Radio. 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You can hear us also on the all-new ESPN app and SiriusXM Channel 80. I'm Chris Burnett. Thunder defeat the Lakers 125-107 to jump out to a 2-0 series lead. Teams to take a 2-0 series lead in a best-of-seven win the series 92% of the time. Shai Gilgeous-Alexander was one of three Thunder players to score more than 20 points, finishing with 22. He felt the physicality involved in the game tonight was a good fit for it.
5: Yeah, absolutely. It just makes the game more fun. Like, certain things get let go that usually don't. And it's just basketball at the end of the day. This time of year is just purest form of the sport and of the game. And I definitely am. I love this form of it, for sure.
3: Head coach Mark Daigneault on his performance the last two games.
6: How he's responding is how he always responds, which is nothing bothers the guy. He's pretty unflappable. And he understands the nature of these series. You know, quality opponents that are capable of executing a lot of different things. He's the centerpiece of game plans. You know, they're doubling him about as aggressively as we've seen, and as consistently as we've seen. And he just continues to find a blend of his aggression, getting off early, and empowering his teammates. And the way that he's played, even in game one, with the way that he's moving it out of there, that has some effect on their ability to go out there and play the way they did when he was in foul trouble. You know, he deserves some credit for that with the way that he's empowered the group despite his gravity, you know, as a MVP caliber player. So, that's how I'd grade him out.
3: The Thunder improved to 6-0 this postseason. That matches the 2014 Heat and the 2004 Spurs for third best start by a defending champ over the last 30 seasons. For the Lakers, LeBron James finished with 23 points. That's his 148th consecutive playoff game, scoring in double figures. That breaks a tie with Karl Malone for the fourth longest streak in NBA postseason history. Lakers head coach J.J. Redick offered his thoughts on if composure played into the performance of his team tonight.
7: Oh, no, but our guys were so good tonight, just staying together, poised. That's the emotion's part of basketball. And I think some of the reason they're you know, officiated the way they are is because they don't show emotion, and that's a credit to them. I mean, they've really taken the emotion out of the game. They're super tight-knit. They don't complain to the officials, and they, you know, maybe they're the beneficiaries of that. I don't know.
3: The Lakers are 2-21 in a best-of-seven series when trailing 2-0. Their last win, 2004 in the conference semifinal against the Spurs. 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
4: Bounce pass to Harris. Harris block right. Harris against Strus. Bump, bump, turn, shoots. Got it, 21 for Tobias Harris. And that's a moment for him as well.
3: Pistons hold on in the end to beat the Cavaliers 107-97. Detroit takes a 2-0 series lead. Cade Cunningham finished with a team-high 25 points. The Pistons had four players score in double digits tonight. Donovan Mitchell had a game-high 31 points for Cleveland, but it wasn't enough in the end. You heard the game here on ESPN Radio. Sean Kelly and Corey Alexander had the call for us. Sean?
8: Thank you, Chris. The Pistons, the one seed in the East, up 2-0 now over the Cleveland Cavaliers. Final count tonight, 107-97. They were pushed by the Cavaliers. Cleveland had 32 in the third quarter, actually grabbed a lead after being down 14 at one point. It was 83-81 in favor of Cleveland, but it was Detroit as a team closing out game number two.
9: Well, and Detroit's defense, stellar once again. Another game where they continued to turn them over. So when you think about what they were able to do in this one, it was really a team effort. Kay Cunningham leading the way, but did the majority of his scoring late in the fourth quarter. And then you talk about Tobias Harris stepping up. Another 20-point performance for him, making big shots down the stretch.
8: Yeah, seven in a row now for Harris with 20-plus. 21 points for him. Cunningham finished with 25. Jenkins, though, Danis Jenkins, 11 points in the first half, 14 in all. And Asar Thompson, even with foul trouble, had an impact once again defensively for this Detroit ball club.
9: Asar Thompson continues to impress, well, not only with his athleticism, but his defensive mentality and his mindset. He makes plays. He covers up so much ground and so many mistakes for his teammates because he can do things on a basketball court that the average NBA player can't do, not just the average man. So he has become such an impactful player on the defensive end, and he's starting to chip in offensively as well now in that dunker spot and finishing around the rim.
8: Okay, on the losing side, Cleveland got 31 from Donovan Mitchell on 11 of 24 shooting, but only 10 points from Harden. He was 3 for 13. His last six games now, 30 turnovers, 30 field goals for James Harden, the vet here. Cleveland goes back home for game three on Saturday, and what are they thinking about now over the next 48 hours?
9: They're thinking about being happy to be back home where they haven't lost a game this postseason and how their crowd is going to implore them to a great effort against the number one seed Detroit Pistons, the rival Detroit Pistons, which have struggled in that building in the playoff history.
8: 92% of the time, the team that goes up 2-0 in a best of seven in the NBA goes on to win the series. It's a hard number to overcome. Cavaliers, though, again, at home on Saturday, looking to now take serve on the home floor and make it 2-1. Should be very interesting. Detroit here has won five straight postseason games for the first time since 2008. And that, of course, was a clinching Game 7 win in there against Orlando. And now they hold serve at home with a 2-0 series lead. Final score again, 107-97. Detroit defeats Cleveland. For Corey Alexander, I'm Sean Kelly, right here on your home for the NBA, ESPN Radio, and the ESPN app. Now let's go back to Chris Burnett in the studio.
3: Thanks, Sean. The Pistons hold a 2-0 series lead over the Cavs, and Game 3 from Cleveland will tip off Saturday afternoon at 3 p.m. Eastern Time. SportsCenter All Night, ESPN Radio. Looking ahead to Friday night, a pair of Game 3s. Knicks 76ers in the East. Game 2 was a back-and-forth affair with the score close late in the game.
10: The Duncan to Hart. Mark Waters three. It's good. Josh Hart needed that one, and he's tied the game at 99 with 6:20 remaining.
5: Most importantly, just staying poised, staying composed.
10: Brunson top of the key, crossover on Barlow. They got the matchup again to the foul line. Spins, fadeaway jumper. He buried it. Jalen Brunson with two clutch jumpers.
11: I apologize to you, Dominic Barlow, but you are in the Jalen Brunson cookbook. He is going after that young man on every possession, and he is unable to contain number 11.
10: Bridges, foul line, step back, 20-footer. Got it! Mikhail Bridges, a step back jumper over Oubre, and the Knicks on a 9-0 run have a 6-point lead.
5: That's a great game for us, a game that I think we needed, and these are the games that help us grow, for us to find a way to win tonight. Speaks volumes about everyone in that locker room.
10: And with a 108-102 victory, the Knicks have taken game two and a 2-0 lead in the Eastern Conference semifinals.
12: I was really impressed with the Knicks, and that is a championship caliber win.
3: Knicks grabbed their fifth straight win, their longest playoff win streak since 1999. Evan Cohen with more on New York on ESPN Radio's Unsportsmanlike.
12: Embiid being out is like, okay, Sixers have nothing to lose kind of thing. Do the Knicks take them for granted? Like, oh, we'll be fine. Then Mitchell Robinson's out. Like, we're good to go. And the Knicks never acted that way. And I was just really impressed. I just thought the ability to hold Philly to 12 points in that fourth quarter and just kind of do your job late in this game, Smalls, I was really impressed with the Knicks. And that is a championship caliber win last night. Win the games you're supposed to win and never lose a game like that. And I understand that you could say, well, of course they won and beat out. Yeah, but it was kind of one of these games. It was back and forth, all the lead changes.
13: 25.
12: Philly tried things with Dominic Barlow playing center and switching on to Brunson, and give Jalen Brunson all the credit in the world. Hit big shot after big shot over Barlow. He does what you're supposed to do as a shooter. Arc. I just was really impressed with the Knicks last night.
3: Hard not to be. The 76ers, though, now head home to Philly down 2-0 in the series. They're 0-15 in a best-of-7 when trailing 2-0. Big question, as Evan mentioned, though, is the status of Joel Embiid, who did not play Wednesday with hip soreness and the ankle sprain. Arsham Sharania earlier on Embiid's status for Friday.
14: Joel Embiid is uncertain for game three on Friday night back in Philadelphia. He not only has an ankle sprain, he has hip soreness as well. And both of those injuries, he was trying to get around-the-clock treatment on to be able to play in game two. And he just could not get either of them situated. He sat out game two. Obviously, Philly played a much more competitive game. But overall, the Sixers are 1-3 without him in the lineup in the playoffs. They're 3-2 with him. And it is still very much touch and go on whether he'll be able to get healthy enough to play in game three. He is officially listed as questionable.
3: So all eyes will be on Embiid's status. The Knicks, though, dealing with injuries of their own. OG Anunoby went down late in game two with what's being called a right hamstring strain. Ian Begley, SNY NBA reporter, with what he's hearing on OG.
15: The Knicks, again, dodging a significant injury here with Anunoby, and I'm told that there is optimism in the locker room that Anunoby will be playing in Philadelphia, game three in Philadelphia Friday, game four in Philadelphia Sunday. There's optimism that he'll be back within those games. And so breathing a sigh of relief, I'm sure the Knicks are, because you really can't overstate how important Anunoby's been to this team in the postseason.
3: Game three of this series gets underway Friday. Tune in at 6:30 p.m. Eastern Time on ESPN Radio and the ESPN app. SportsCenter All Night. Spurs-Timberwolves Game 3 also coming up on Friday. San Antonio able to even the series on Wednesday at one game apiece. The 133-95 victory was the third largest win in franchise playoff history. For Minnesota, splitting the series was key as it shifts to home court advantage in Minneapolis. Kendrick Perkins with his thoughts on the environment in Target Center on First Take.
16: No one brought up home court advantage. No one brought up what it feels like in role players playing better at home. I said this a few days ago. San Antonio was in a must-win situation. They was going to come out with a certain level of desperation and tenacity and come out with an edge. But at the end of the day, you hadn't in Minnesota. Did you hear Anthony Edwards' post-game interview? He said he expect the crowd to be rowdy and loud. They going to be drunk. It's going to be rocking. This was his comments. So what he's saying is, we're coming home. The series is tied 1-1. This is a dangerous place to play in. This is Anthony Edwards in the Minnesota Timberwolves. I'm not saying this may not go 6 or 7 games. I'm not saying that. But if I'm Minnesota, I got on that plane last night real comfortable.
3: Perk said it, but Anthony Edwards, a focus here. He had just 12 points off the bench in game two, is looking to return to form in game three. This is a must win, according to Stephen A. Smith.
13: You're not feeling comfortable after an ass whipping. You're feeling urgency, because what you don't want to happen is for San Antonio to get game three. You see what I'm saying? Even if you split, you're almost better off losing game four than you are losing game three. You lose game three, San Antonio has the momentum, and they push you on the verge of being on the brink. That's problematic. You don't want to be in that situation with Minnesota after you just won game one, and then all of a sudden you get smacked around two consecutive games. That's not, the back and forth was one thing, but to get smacked around back-to-back games, I don't think that would bode well for Minnesota.
3: Tip-off for Game 3 in Minneapolis Friday night, 9:30 p.m. Eastern Time, SportsCenter All Night, ESPN Radio. Quickly on NFL, Aaron Rodgers now expected to visit the Pittsburgh Steelers this weekend and is eyeing a return in 2026. Rodgers, who will turn 43 years old during the 26 season, acclimated well to the Steelers last year. The four-time MVP went 10-6 in 16 starts, completed 65% of his passes with 24 touchdowns. ESPN NFL analyst Jason McCourty earlier on SportsCenter.
17: Right now, bringing Aaron Rodgers back into that quarterback room, I think it's the best thing for the organization, and it's the best thing for the young quarterbacks they have in that room. Will Howard, who's coming in into year two, and then Drew Aller, who they drafted this season. Those guys, I don't think, are going to be ready to play right away. Bring a guy back like Rodgers, allow him to give them another crack at it. Those guys get to see how he'll communicate with Mike McCarthy and Aaron Rodgers, a Hall of Fame quarterback, and they get a chance to just sit down and learn from him. And I think that's going to go a long way for this football team. They've also had some upgrades, so let's see what Rodgers can do with a little bit of a better talent around him.
3: Rodgers could be the first Steelers quarterback to start consecutive season openers since Ben Roethlisberger started 11 straight from 2011 to 2021. March Madness expansion is official. More when we continue. 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
19: 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The Wolves put the first two games of their series against the Spurs on the road, but did game two prove they can't win the series outright? It's Unsportsmanlike, 6 a.m. Eastern, right here on ESPN Radio, ESPN2, and ESPNU.
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6: Cunningham on the left. Step back three for Cunningham. Good! Woo-hoo! Cunningham with 23 down the stretch here. Trying to bring it home. 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
7: 1-2, hammered high in the air, left center field. Marcy working back to the warning track and the wall. Marcy leaps, and he made the catch. Jacob Marcy goes airborne and takes a double away from Basayo, high on that wall in left center, and that's out number one.
8: That is the best catch of the year.
3: Number 3.
4: Jalen Williams sends the Thunder crowd into a frenzy with his three-pointer. Here's the call on WWLS 98.1, the sports animal.
9: Freeze behind the play. It's 5-on-4. Taysom to the trailing Holmgren. DJ well open. And the one three-pointer. Count it. Cha-ching, Thunder money behind. He's fouled. And one coming. Oh, baby. You got to love it. Thunder by 10. Jay Will with an and one off a tray in transition.
3: Number 2.
4: A two-run blast from Junior Caminero silences the Fenway faithful. 620 WDAE with the call.
10: Caminero waiting on a 2-1.
11: He swings and launches one. Deep center field, way up in the air, headed for the bleachers. It's a line drive. Two-run homer for Junior Caminero. The Rays busted open. It's 8-4, and what a shot by Junior.
3: Number 1.
4: And finally, the Hurricanes storm into Philly to take a commanding series lead. 99.9 the fan.
12: Back across Svechnikov. He's got to go skate to stick. He goes low to high for Gostis pair. Now send it cross. They score! It's a power play goal! Andrei Svechnikov! It's the second power play goal of the game, and the Canes have a 3-1 lead here in the third.
4: 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Late finish in San Diego for Cardinals-Padres. First matchup for these two this season. The Cardinals have won 7 of their last 9 games. The Padres have lost 5 of their last 8 games after a strong start this year. We jump ahead to the 7th inning with Mason Wynn at the plate.
13: Here's his pitch. And Wynn goes down the right field line. This has a chance to drop as Castellanos lets it go. It goes by him. Walker's going to score. Mason Wynn goes to second. He's going to go around, and he's going to try and go to third. And Mason Wynn is going to go in with an RBI triple, and the Cardinals are on top.
4: Cardinals Radio Network. Cardinals steal the win here 2-1 in San Diego. They've now won 8 of their last 10 games. It's their first time winning 8 or more games in a 10-game span since June of last season, when they also went 8-2. For the Padres, they've now lost 6 of their last 9 games after starting the season 19-9. SportsCenter All Night, ESPN Radio, I'm Chris Burnett. Moving over to the WNBA, set to open its 2026 season on Friday with a trio of games. The league will be celebrating its 30th anniversary this year. There are four teams with 7-1 or shorter odds to win the title, according to DraftKings Sportsbook. Leading the way is the Liberty at plus 220. The Aces right behind at plus 390. The Fever at plus 450 and the Dream at plus 650. Sun Liberty get things started at 7:30 p.m. Eastern Time. The Liberty, though, will have to do it without star Sabrina Ionescu. ESPN WNBA analyst Chinea Gumake on Ionescu's absence.
8: Yeah, this is a big blow for the New York Liberty, but I do think that getting Satu Sabally is actually going to help them in this time frame because Breanna Stewart, Satu, they all can bring the ball, they all can dribble, but they will need their point guard. She's someone who has paced the WNBA and made threes the last five or so years, and so getting Sabrina back healthy will be important, but take your time. It's still just the beginning of the season.
4: ESPN Analytics gives the Liberty an 85% chance to start the season 1-0 against the Connecticut Sun. SportsCenter All Night, ESPN Radio. Expansion is happening. The NCAA men's and women's basketball tournaments are expanding from 68 to 76 teams, starting with the 2027 tournaments. The move will mark a significant shift in one of the hallmark American sporting events. The expansion of the men's tournament would be the biggest since it moved to 64 teams in 1985. Texas Athletic Director Chris Del Conte weighed in with his thoughts last week on ESPN Radio's Amber and Ian when the vote was imminent.
14: There's so many more teams in Division I basketball today, and you're trying to figure out a way to maximize the playoff opportunity. In college basketball, it's not there. And they talk about the expansion of college football. Both equations, you look at the number of participating teams in D1 football to only have 12, is a head scratcher when you start to look at the NBA, Major League Baseball, hockey, where you play this entire season to make a playoff opportunity. Same with basketball. So I understand it. It's going to be a little bit of a change, but I remember back in 85, everyone's going, oh my God, we're going to 48 to 64. What are we doing? It's a perfect number. And then we were at 64 forever. Then they added four play-in. So it's all part of it. No big deal.
4: Nearly one third of the men's field will now play on either Tuesday or Wednesday. More NBA playoffs coming your way. That's next. 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
8: Coming up on SportsCenter All Night. SGA and the Thunder look to continue their winning ways against the Lakers.
9: Out of control, throws it away. Caruso's got it. Shea's in the open court. Look out below, Bobby. Rocks the baby with a two-hand dunk.
8: The Cavs and Pistons battle in the Motor City.
10: Curran lobs deep inside. It's off the right hand of Cunningham. Saved by Cunningham. Just drops it back to Cunningham. Corner right three. And got it.
8: Stanley Cup playoff action continues on the ice between the Hurricanes and Flyers.
11: Back across Svechnikov. He's got to go skate to stick. He goes low to high for Gostis pair. Now send it across. They score!
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12: Painter delivers, and it swung on a drive to left field. It well. Going back is Mars. The dad's strength is there. It's gone.
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13: 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Stanley Cup playoffs roll on. Plenty of action on the diamond. Rookie mini camps in the NFL and March Madness expansion is official. But we'll start in the association out west, Lakers Thunder. Lakers looking for some life in this one after falling by almost 20 points in Tuesday's Game 1. Where LA's 90 points that night were its fewest in a playoff game since 2021. The Thunder became the first defending champ to start the playoffs 5-0 since the 2017 Cavaliers. Lakers came in tonight a 15.5-point underdog, according to DraftKings Sportsbook. For LeBron James, that matches the largest of his career. James got the help he needed early to keep pace with the number one overall seed Thunder. The Lakers would enter the locker room at halftime with a 1-point lead and got off to a fast start in the third.
14: All right, here's Reeves, top of the key. He's been a different guy tonight. Three-pointer by Austin. Good
15: wow.
14: Again.
15: Good. I guess he's back. Austin's got to keep shooting it, though. He's back in rhythm.
14: 69-64, Lakers by 5.
13: 7-10 ESPN LA. Austin Reeves returned to form after a rough game one, finishing with 31 points, 2 rebounds, 6 assists, becoming the first Lakers player to score 30 points in a game this postseason. James finished with 23 points of his own to go with 6 assists. Oklahoma City turned it on later in the third quarter, though, stringing together a run that stretched its lead.
16: Reeves behind the play. It's 5-on-4. Taysom to the trailing Holmgren. DJ will open. And the 1-3-pointer. Count it. Cha-ching, Thunder money behind. He's fouled. And N1 coming. Oh, baby. You got to love it. Thunder by 10. Jay will with an N1 off a tray. In transition. Russo cross-court right wing to Wallace. Feeds near mid-court to Shea. Slicing left. Steps back, fires. He wants 3 straight away. Give it to him. Cha-ching, a Thunder money ball. Lakers don't call a timeout. They're down 16 now as the reigning MVP has his say. And 20 tonight in 25 minutes.
13: Shea Gilgeous-Alexander was one of 3 Thunder players to score more than 20 points, finishing with 22. Tied with Chet Holmgren for a team high. And the Thunder run away with it in the end to seal the victory, 125-107, and take a 2-0 lead in the series. For the Thunder, it's their 7th straight home playoff win, second longest streak since moving to Oklahoma City in the 08-09 season. SGA shared his thoughts on tonight's win after the game.
17: Shea, with the foul trouble disrupting your rhythm a bit, how did you manage that mentally, and what did you see out of your teammates that allowed them to take control of this game?
18: That's supposed to give them runs, ups and downs. It's not always going to go your way, and I know that. I don't expect it to go my way all the time. All I can do is play with effort, try to do the right things out there on the court, and hopefully it leads to W's. Thankfully, basketball is a team sport, and the team was able to hold on tonight. Built us a pretty good lead while I was out, but yeah, hats off to the guys.
17: And look, this team has a lot of strengths, but one of them is your depth. What did you see out of your bench, especially the performance from Jared McCain?
18: Yeah, it's just a next man up mentality. Like we've gone through ups and downs all year with injuries, guys in and out the lineup. Doesn't faze us. Guys continue to play, guys continue to play to their strengths, and we try to help each other out there. And then Jared McCain was just big time tonight. Shot making all over the floor. Barely played the first series, and he's had huge minutes this series. Just speaks to his character and his work ethic.
17: This one was gritty. I mean, there was a lot of people unhappy throughout this game. A lot of talking throughout. You now take a 2-0 lead to LA. What do you guys need to carry over from these two wins to take control more of this series?
18: We got to be the aggressor. I feel like they were playing with more force. Like they were attacking harder in closeouts, like making quicker decisions, playing with a better sense of urgency in the first half, especially. As long as we take care of that, we should have our foot in the right direction.
13: Teams to take a 2-0 series lead in a best of seven win the series 92% of the time. Thunder head coach Mark Daigneault after going up 2-0.
3: LA's physicality in the first half, I thought they were the aggressor, especially their offense against our defense. And so we had to kind of endure their punch in the first half. They obviously took a lead in the third. Shea had four. And so it was just kind of an unpredictable game. You know, and like I said, after game one, no two games are alike. So we did a great job just staying present, winning the next battle in front of us, sticking together. We got contributions from everybody. It was great.
13: Tough night for the Lakers, who lost by 18 despite shooting exactly 50% from the field. For the Lakers, 20 turnovers, the fourth game this postseason with 20 or more. No other team has more than two such games. LeBron James on the lack of execution, particularly in the second half.
5: We had opportunities. I think offensively we had some really good looks. Some of them haven't went down to the paint. Yeah, we've had some turnovers, but I don't think... Today it wasn't that many where it was like careless turnovers, you know, someone just being aggressive and be okay with that.
13: Head coach J.J. Redick with the media after the game as well.
19: Well, you know, I talked about it a little bit yesterday, them being plus nine in the non-Shea minutes, and then, you know, that in the second half, we just got blitzed, you know, 32-14, seven turnovers. They shot 14 free throws during that stretch. So we got to, you know, we'll look at lineups, we'll look at everything, try to figure out how we can be better in those minutes.
13: Game 3 getting underway at Crypto.com Arena in Los Angeles on Saturday. 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It was the Pistons hosting the Cavaliers, heard right here on ESPN Radio. Detroit came in with 1-0 lead in the series after Tuesday night's win. Its first time leading a playoff series since 2008. The story there was Cade Cunningham and Tobias Harris for the Pistons, and it was turnovers for the Cavs, notably James Harden, that did them in. Detroit closed tonight as a 3.5-point favorite, according to DraftKings Sportsbook, and jumped out to an early lead.
10: Guarded there by Mobley. Durant lobs deep inside. It's off the right hand of Cunningham. Saved by Cunningham. Just Robinson back to Cunningham. Corner right three. And got it. And rattled out and dropped in. Got the home bounce.
13: Cunningham finished with a team-high 25 points, added 4 rebounds and 10 assists. That's now 20 points in all 15 career playoff games for him. Detroit had 4 players score in double digits. Tobias Harris was, again, one of them.
10: 41-34 Pistons. Harris comes out to catch against Wade here, way left. ISO drives him to the rack. Reverse slam, spins home. I don't know how he did it. Harris got it to go through contact.
13: Harris finished with 21 points and added 7 rebounds. The Pistons carried an 11-point lead into halftime, but Cleveland overcame the slow start and roared back in the second half, largely due to Donovan Mitchell's performance.
10: Allen to his left with a chest pass from Mobley. Dribble handoff to Mitchell, same side. Mitchell drives Harris down the left side of the lane, goes uphill, Harden saves it. Pass fake, drive and kick to Mitchell. Corner right three, bang, got it.
13: Mitchell finished with a game-high 31 points, his 15th 30-point playoff game with the Cavaliers. That's the second most in franchise history behind LeBron James. Not much help from James Harden, who finished with just 10 points to go with 4 turnovers. That's his 30th career playoff game now with more turnovers than field goals made. The game really got interesting, though, in the fourth quarter when Cleveland took its first lead.
10: Rebound Cavaliers. Schroeder to the right wing. Pocket pass into Mobley. Dunks for the lead. Mobley dunks at home, and Cleveland's come all the way back from down 14. It is 81-79.
13: That lead wasn't safe for long. Detroit tied it on the ensuing possession with a Harris turnaround jumper. Cunningham and Harris continued finding the net, and it's what Detroit needed late in the game.
10: Cunningham on the left. Step back three for Cunningham. Good! Woo-hoo! Cunningham with 23 down the stretch here, trying to bring it home. It's 101-92. Jenkins will advance it across half court. Cleveland will concede. 5 seconds left. Final score here in Detroit. Pistons 107, Cavaliers 97. A 2-0 lead for the one seed in the East.
13: Pistons secure their fifth straight playoff win, the longest streak since 2008. For Cunningham, he has led or co-led the Pistons in scoring in 14 straight playoff games. He extends the longest streak in franchise history, and he shared his thoughts after the game as well.
17: Hey, the Cavs were not going to go out easy in this one. They battled back and took a lead early in the fourth quarter. How did you guys regain composure?
18: We never lost composure. We just stayed poised, stuck to our principles, stuck to our system, and, you know, just turned up the energy a little bit.
17: You had 12 of your 25 in the fourth quarter. What do you enjoy about these gotta-have-it moments in the playoffs?
18: I mean, I just enjoy my team. I want my season in.
13: Pistons head coach J.B. Bickerstaff on pulling away at the end to secure the victory.
20: We just settled in. You know, I think, you know, as that was happening, you know, they started to pick up their pressure a little bit more. We got a little sped up, but we found our resolve, you know, and got back to who we are. And talking about that, you know, it's like moment to moment, right? Like, don't hang on to things that have happened in the past and don't look in the future. Just make the right play right now. And I thought our guys did that down the stretch.
13: For the Cavaliers, they fall to 0-5 on the road this postseason. Sixth straight road playoff loss dating back to last season. Head coach Kenny Atkinson on how to avoid these slow starts.
21: We just got to keep looking at it. There's lineups, there's tactics, there's, you know, even more aggressive, you know, defensive tactics, pushing the pace earlier in the game, maybe running less sets, although we don't run a ton of sets, so... but something I think, you know how these things go. Everything's on the table, you know, everything. We got to look at it all.
13: The Cavaliers are 3-8 when trailing in a best of seven series. Game three of this series set to tip off from Cleveland on Saturday at 3 p.m. Eastern time. Reminder, you can catch all the NBA playoff games on ESPN Radio. SportsCenter all night over on the ice. Hurricanes, Flyers, Eastern Conference semifinal game three. Carolina needed a rally in game one after trailing 2-0 early. Their first time trailing since April 7th. They found a way to get it done in overtime. The Hurricanes enter tonight one of two unbeaten teams this postseason. The Avalanche are also 6-0. It's the first time in franchise history they've won six straight games to begin a playoff run. For the Flyers, they trail 2-0 in a best of seven series for the first time since 2016. Tonight in Philly, it was tough to slow down the Hurricanes, who carried a 2-1 lead into the third period.
11: Back across, Svechnikov. He's got to go skate to stick. He goes low to high for Gostisbehere. Now send it across. They score! It's a power play goal! Andrei Svechnikov! It's the second power play goal of the game, and the Canes have a 3-1 lead here in the third.
13: 99.9 The Fan, Svechnikov's first goal this postseason. He entered with the most shots on goal of anyone without a goal this postseason.
11: And the horn goes, and the Carolina Hurricanes are one win away from advancing to their fourth Eastern Conference final appearance in 8 years.
13: Carolina defeats Philly 4-1 to take a 3-0 series lead, one win away from a sweep. For the Hurricanes, they're the fourth team all-time to start 7-0 while allowing fewer than 10 goals combined. Seven straight wins for Carolina ties the longest streak in franchise postseason history. Teams to lead a best-of-seven series, 3-0, have gone on to win 98% of the time. The Flyers, though, happen to be one of four teams to come back from a 3-0 deficit. Game 4 in Philadelphia on Saturday, puck drops at 6 p.m. Eastern time. Looking ahead to Friday, Stanley Cup playoffs continue. Canadiens Sabres Game 2 second round after a regular season series with four tightly contested games and two wins apiece. It was the Sabres taking Game 1, 4-2 in Buffalo. For the Sabres, it's their first playoff game after the first round since 2007. Their first win beyond the opening round of the playoffs since the 07 Conference Finals. For the Canadiens, they lost eight of their last nine best-of-seven series in which they trailed 1-0. The puck drops in this one at KeyBank Center at 7 p.m. Eastern time. Also on the ice on Friday, Golden Knights Ducks in Anaheim. Game 3, second round action in the West. Ducks with a 3-1 win on Wednesday night to even the series 1-1 behind a strong goaltending performance. The Golden Knights have lost Game 2 in each of their last four best-of-seven series, the longest losing streak in franchise history. Anaheim seems to be gaining steam as their run progresses. Start time here, 9:30 p.m. Eastern time. Switching gears quickly to baseball, Reds Cubs at Wrigley Thursday. Cubs looking to sweep the series following a 15-3 run with 11 straight wins at home. Michael Conforto got the scoring started for Chicago.
0: He hits a high fly ball, deep right field. That goes down. That ball's got a chance. Gone! Michael Conforto. Cubs lead 1-0.
1: And he hits one today.
13: Cincinnati managed to put three runs on the board, but Chicago too much in the end.
0: Let's see if it was a strike or not. We're watching the video right now, and it was a strike. And the Cubs sweep the series. It's all over. Cubs win the ball game by a score of 8-3.
13: That from Cubs Radio Network. The Cubs have won their last nine overall, last 15 at home, second longest win streak at Wrigley Field. The longest since 1935. For the Reds, they've lost seven straight games, one shy of tying the longest losing streak since 2024. Plenty more from the ballpark. That's next. SportsCenter All Night continues. It's ESPN Radio.
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6: 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SportsCenter All Night, I'm Chris Burnett. A trip around the diamond and we'll start in New York. Yankees hosting the Rangers. Yankees' Ryan Weathers was scheduled to get the start for New York, but a late scratch due to a viral infection, expected to rejoin the rotation after the weekend. Paul Blackburn stepped in on short notice. The Rangers were trying to steal a second win in a row and take the series. A scary moment in the first inning as New York's Jason Dominguez was carted off the field after colliding with the wall. More on that in a moment. Texas managed to grab a 2-1 lead heading into the sixth. Trent Grisham at the plate.
7: 1-1 to Grish. Pitch swing on there. It is slicing drive. Left center field. It will get down. Everybody's going to run. Bellinger scores right behind Rosario. Getting a wave on McMahon. Here he comes. He scores. A bases clearing double by Trent Grisham. And the Yankees have taken the lead.
6: WFAN Grisham finished 3-5 with 3 RBI. The Yankees get the win 9-2. It's their sixth straight series win, tying the Padres for the second longest series win streak in Major League Baseball this season. Yankees manager Aaron Boone on Dominguez and the injury after the game.
8: The concussion testing so far is negative, so that's good. We'll obviously continue to monitor that. He's got a low-grade Meyer AC sprain of his left shoulder, so that'll put him on the IL, and that could be a few weeks. So we'll just, but that's what we're dealing with right now.
6: Rangers suffer their eighth straight series loss at Yankee Stadium. Last series win there in 2017. Moving over to Rays Red Sox. Sox entered this one having gone 6-4 under interim manager Chad Tracy after going just 10-17 under Alex Cora, who was fired April 25th. The Rays are an MLB best 19-5 since April 10th, 16-2 against American League teams this season. Sitting just behind the Yankees in second place in the AL East, Chandler Simpson in the sixth for Tampa.
9: 1-0 on Simpson hitting for Nick Fortes. The pitch. Swinging a hard hit ball toward the middle and threw into center field. A base hit. Caminero scores. DeLuca right behind him. The throw home lead and goes to the backstop. The Rays get a 2-run single from Chandler Simpson off the bench. They're back in front. It's 5-3 in the sixth.
6: 620 WDAE for Simpson. He went 2-for-2 with 3 RBI. That's a career high. 41 singles so far this season. That's the most in Major League Baseball. Then, later in the ninth.
10: Caminero waiting on a 2-1.
9: He swings and launches one. Deep center field, way up in the air, headed for the bleachers. It's a line drive. 2-run homer for Junior Caminero. The Rays busted open. It's 8-4. And what a shot by Junior.
6: For Caminero, he went 2-for-4 with a home run, 2 RBI. And his home run was 114 miles per hour in the top of the ninth. That's the second hardest home run of his career. The Rays with a big win over Boston, 8-4. Seventh straight win, longest win streak this season. And they've now won 13 of their last 14 games. Tampa is an MLB best 20-5 since April 10th, including 15-1 against AL teams over that span. For the Red Sox, this snapped their 3-game win streak. That was tied for the longest win streak this season. Athletics Phillies. Phillies 8-1 under Don Mattingly, second best record in baseball since firing Rob Thompson April 28th. Might have entered as possibly the hottest team in the National League right now. The Athletics had other plans at the plate, though.
11: Right-hander looks in as the 0-2 pitch. Painter delivers, and it swung on a drive to left field. It well. Going back is Marsh. The dad's strength is there. It's gone. A 2-run homer for Langoliers. It's 2-0 A's.

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1: 1-2, hammered high in the air, left center field. Marcy working back to the warning track and the wall. Marcy leaps, and he made the catch. Jacob Marcy goes airborne and takes a double away from Bisaio, high on that wall in left center, and that's out number one.
2: That is the best catch of the year.
3: Marlins go on to win 4-3 to snap that streak of four straight losses at home. Guardians, Royals, Kansas City hoping to wrap up this four-game set with a series win. That wasn't supposed to be the case today for the Guardians, top of the seventh.
4: The 2-0 pitch.
5: Swung on, hit high, hit deep to right. It's got a chance. Gone to the Royals bullpen. A towering three-run home run to right by Bo Naylor.
3: Cleveland wins it 8-2. Pirates, Diamondbacks. Pirates win this one 4-2. Twins, Nationals. Nationals get the win 6-5 for the Nationals, also their first home series win of the season. We get back to NBA playoff action when we return. SportsCenter All Night continues. It's ESPN Radio.
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3: The Oklahoma City Thunder defeated the Los Angeles Lakers 125-107 Thursday night to grab a 2-0 lead in the series before heading to LA for Game 3. The Detroit Pistons overcame a late push from the Cleveland Cavaliers to win Game 2, 107-97, and secure a 2-0 lead in the Eastern Conference semifinals. And the Carolina Hurricanes scored in every period tonight to defeat the Philadelphia Flyers 4-1 for a 3-0 series lead of their own, one win away from a series sweep.
4: Game 2 is over. OKC's in command of this series as a one seed against the number 4 seeded Lakers. And the Thunder are 8-0 all time when they've led 2-0 in a best of 7 playoff series. Streamers cascade down at Paycom Center as Oklahoma City for the second time in this series wins by 18. 125-107 the final in this game.
3: 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That was WWLS 98.1, the sports animal. You can hear us also on the all-new ESPN app and Sirius XM Channel 80. I'm Chris Burnett. Thunder defeat the Lakers 125-107 to jump out to a 2-0 series lead. Teams to take a 2-0 series lead in a best of seven win the series 92% of the time. Shai Gilgeous-Alexander was one of three Thunder players to score more than 20 points, finishing with 22. He felt the physicality involved in the game tonight was a good fit for it.
5: Yeah, absolutely. It just makes the game more fun. Like, certain things get let go that usually don't. And it's just basketball at the end of the day. It's just like, this time of year is just purest form of the sport and of the game. And I definitely am. I love this form of it, for sure.
3: Head coach Mark Daigneault on his performance the last two games.
6: How he's responding is how he always responds, which is nothing bothers the guy. He's pretty unflappable. And he understands the nature of these series. You know, quality opponents that are capable of executing a lot of different things. He's the centerpiece of game plans. You know, they're doubling him about as aggressively as we've seen, and as consistently as we've seen. And he just continues to find a blend of his aggression, getting off early, and empowering his teammates. And the way that he's played, even in game one, with the way that he's moving it out of there, that has some effect on their ability to go out there and play the way they did when he was in foul trouble. You know, he deserves some credit for that with the way that he's empowered the group despite his gravity, you know, as a MVP caliber player. So, that's how I'd grade him out.
3: The Thunder improved to 6-0 this postseason. That matches the 2014 Heat and the 2004 Spurs for third best start by a defending champ over the last 30 seasons. For the Lakers, LeBron James finished with 23 points. That's his 148th consecutive playoff game, scoring in double figures. That breaks a tie with Karl Malone for the fourth longest streak in NBA postseason history. Lakers head coach J.J. Redick offered his thoughts on if composure played into the performance of his team tonight.
7: Oh, no, but our guys were so good tonight, just staying together and poised. The emotion's part of basketball, and I think some of the reason they're officiated the way they are is because they don't show emotion, and that's a credit to them. I mean, they've really taken the emotion out of the game. They're super tight-knit. They don't complain to the officials, and they, maybe they're the beneficiaries of that. I don't know.
3: The Lakers are 2-21 in a best of seven series when trailing 2-0. Their last win, 2004 in the conference semifinal against the Spurs. Tip off for game three set for Saturday, 8:30 p.m. Eastern time on ABC and right here on ESPN Radio. Back to the East.
4: House pass to Harris. Harris block right. Harris against Strus. Pump, pump, turn, shoots. Got it. 21 for Tobias Harris. And that's a moment for him as well.
3: Pistons hold on in the end to beat the Cavaliers 107-97. Detroit takes a 2-0 series lead. Cade Cunningham finished with a team-high 25 points. The Pistons had four players score in double digits tonight. Donovan Mitchell had a game-high 31 points for Cleveland, but it wasn't enough in the end. You heard the game here on ESPN Radio. Sean Kelly and Corey Alexander had the call for us. Sean?
8: Thank you, Chris. The Pistons, the one seed in the East, up 2-0 now over the Cleveland Cavaliers. Final count tonight, 107-97. They were pushed by the Cavaliers. Cleveland had 32 in the third quarter, actually grabbed a lead after being down 14 at one point. It was 83-81 in favor of Cleveland, but it was Detroit as a team closing out game number two.
9: And Detroit's defense, stellar once again. Another game where they continued to turn them over. So when you think about what they were able to do in this one, it was really a team effort. Cade Cunningham leading the way, but did the majority of his scoring late in the fourth quarter. And then you talk about Tobias Harris stepping up. Another 20-point performance for him, making big shots down the stretch.
8: Yeah, seven in a row now for Harris with 20-plus. 21 points for him. Cunningham finished with 25. Jenkins, though, Danis Jenkins, 11 points in the first half, 14 in all. And Asar Thompson, even with foul trouble, had an impact once again defensively for this Detroit ball club.
9: Asar Thompson continues to impress, well, not only with his athleticism, but his defensive mentality and his mindset. He makes plays. He covers up so much ground and so many mistakes for his teammates because he can do things on a basketball court that the average NBA player can't do, not just the average man. So he has become such an impactful player on the defensive end, and he's starting to chip in offensively as well now in that dunker spot and finishing around the rim.
8: Okay, on the losing side, Cleveland got 31 from Donovan Mitchell on 11 of 24 shooting, but only 10 points from Harden. He was 3 for 13. His last six games now, 30 turnovers, 30 field goals for James Harden, the vet here. Cleveland goes back home for game three on Saturday, and what are they thinking about now over the next 48 hours?
9: They're thinking about being happy to be back home where they haven't lost a game this postseason and how their crowd is going to implore them to a great effort against the number one seed Detroit Pistons, the rival Detroit Pistons, which have struggled in that building in the playoff history.
8: 92% of the time, the team that goes up 2-0 in a best of seven in the NBA goes on to win the series. It's a hard number to overcome. Cavaliers, though, again, at home on Saturday, looking to now take serve on the home floor and make it 2-1. Should be very interesting. Detroit here has won five straight postseason games for the first time since 2008. And that, of course, was a clinching Game 7 win in there against Orlando. And now they hold serve at home with a 2-0 series lead. Final score again, 107-97. Detroit defeats Cleveland. For Corey Alexander, I'm Sean Kelly, right here on your home for the NBA, ESPN Radio, and the ESPN app. Now let's go back to Chris Burnett in the studio.
3: Thanks, Sean. The Pistons hold a 2-0 series lead over the Cavs, and Game 3 from Cleveland will tip off Saturday afternoon at 3 p.m. Eastern time. SportsCenter All Night, ESPN Radio. Looking ahead to Friday night, a pair of Game 3s. Knicks 76ers in the East. Game 2 was a back-and-forth affair with the score close late in the game.
10: Get to Hart, far corner three. It's good. Josh Hart needed that one, and he's tied the game at 99 with 6:20 remaining.
11: Most importantly, just staying poised, staying composed.
10: Brunson top of the key, crossover on Barlow. They got the matchup again to the foul line. Spins, fadeaway jumper. He buried it. Jalen Brunson with two clutch jumpers.
12: I apologize to you, Dominic Barlow, but you are in the Jalen Brunson cookbook. He is going after that young man on every possession, and he is unable to contain number 11.
10: Bridges, foul line, step back, 20-footer. Got it! Mikhail Bridges, a step back jumper over Oubre, and the Knicks on a 9-0 run have a 6-point lead.
5: It's a great game for us, a game that I think we needed, and these are the games that help us grow, for us to find a way to win tonight. It speaks volumes about everyone in that locker room.
10: And with a 108-102 victory, the Knicks have taken game two and a 2-0 lead in the Eastern Conference semifinals.
13: I was really impressed with the Knicks, and that is a championship caliber win.
3: Knicks grabbed their fifth straight win, their longest playoff win streak since 1999. Evan Cohen with more on New York on ESPN Radio's Unsportsmanlike.
13: Embiid being out is like, okay, Sixers have nothing to lose kind of thing. Do the Knicks take them for granted? Like, oh, we'll be fine. Then Mitchell Robinson's out. Like, we're good to go. And the Knicks never acted that way. And I was just really impressed. I just thought the ability to hold Philly to 12 points in that fourth quarter and just kind of do your job late in this game, Smalls, I was really impressed with the Knicks, and that is a championship caliber win last night. Win the games you're supposed to win and never lose a game like that. And I understand that you could say, well, of course they won, Embiid's out. Yeah, but it was kind of one of these games. It was back and forth, all the lead changes.
14: 25.
13: Philly tried things with Dominic Barlow playing center and switching on to Brunson, and give Jalen Brunson all the credit in the world. Hit big shot after big shot over Barlow. He does what you're supposed to do as a shooter. Arc. I just was really impressed with the Knicks last night.
3: Hard not to be. The 76ers, though, now head home to Philly down 2-0 in the series. They're 0-15 in a best-of-7 when trailing 2-0. Big question, as Evan mentioned, though, is the status of Joel Embiid, who did not play Wednesday with hip soreness and the ankle sprain. Arsham Sharania earlier on Embiid's status for Friday.
15: Joel Embiid is uncertain for game 3 on Friday night back in Philadelphia. He not only has an ankle sprain, he has hip soreness as well. And both of those injuries, he was trying to get around the clock treatment on to be able to play in game 2. And he just could not get either of them situated. He sat out game 2. Obviously, Philly played a much more competitive game. But overall, the Sixers are 1-3 without him in the lineup in the playoffs. They're 3-2 with him. And it is still very much touch and go on whether he'll be able to get healthy enough to play in game 3. He is officially listed as questionable.
3: So all eyes will be on Embiid's status. The Knicks, though, dealing with injuries of their own. OG Anunoby went down late in game 2 with what's being called a right hamstring strain. Ian Begley, SNY NBA reporter, with what he's hearing on OG.
16: The Knicks, again, dodging a significant injury here with Anunoby, and I'm told that there is optimism in the locker room that Anunoby will be playing in Philadelphia, game 3 in Philadelphia Friday, game 4 in Philadelphia Sunday. There's optimism that he'll be back within those games. And so breathing a sigh of relief, I'm sure the Knicks are, because you really can't overstate how important Anunoby's been to this team in the postseason.
3: Game 3 of this series gets underway Friday. Tune in at 6:30 p.m. Eastern Time on ESPN Radio and the ESPN app. SportsCenter all night. Spurs-Timberwolves Game 3 also coming up on Friday. San Antonio able to even the series on Wednesday at one game apiece. The 133-95 victory was the third largest win in franchise playoff history. For Minnesota, splitting the series was key as it shifts to home court advantage in Minneapolis. Kendrick Perkins with his thoughts on the environment in Target Center on First Take.
17: No one brought up home court advantage. No one brought up what it feels like in role players playing better at home. I said this a few days ago. San Antonio was in a must-win situation. They was going to come out with a certain level of desperation and tenacity and come out with an edge. But at the end of the day, you heading to Minnesota. Did you hear Anthony Edwards' post-game interview? He said he expect the crowd to be rowdy and loud. They going to be drunk. It's going to be rocking. This was his comments. So what he's saying is, we're coming home. The series is tied 1-1. This is a dangerous place to play in. This is Anthony Edwards in the Minnesota Timberwolves. I'm not saying this may not go 6 or 7 games. I'm not saying that. But if I'm Minnesota, I got on that plane last night real comfortable.
3: Perk said it, but Anthony Edwards, a focus here. He had just 12 points off the bench in game 2, is looking to return to form in game 3. This is a must win, according to Stephen A. Smith.
18: You're not feeling comfortable after an ass whipping. You're feeling urgency, because what you don't want to happen is for San Antonio to get game 3. You see what I'm saying? Even if you split, you're almost better off losing game four than you are losing game three. You lose game three, San Antonio has the momentum, and they push you on the verge of being on the brink. That's problematic. You don't want to be in that situation with Minnesota after you just won game one, and then all of a sudden you get smacked around two consecutive games. That's not the back and forth was one thing, but to get smacked around back-to-back games, I don't think that would bode well for Minnesota.
3: Tip-off for Game 3 in Minneapolis Friday night, 9:30 p.m. Eastern Time, SportsCenter All Night, ESPN Radio. Quickly on NFL, Aaron Rodgers now expected to visit the Pittsburgh Steelers this weekend and is eyeing a return in 2026. Rodgers, who will turn 43 years old during the 26th season, acclimated well to the Steelers last year. The four-time MVP went 10-6 in 16 starts, completed 65% of his passes with 24 touchdowns. ESPN NFL analyst Jason McCourty earlier on SportsCenter.
14: Right now, bringing Aaron Rodgers back into that quarterback room, I think it's the best thing for the organization, and it's the best thing for the young quarterbacks they have in that room. Will Howard, who's coming in into year two, and then Drew Aller, who they drafted this season. Those guys, I don't think, are going to be ready to play right away. Bring a guy back like Rodgers, allow him to give them another crack at it. Those guys get to see how he'll communicate with Mike McCarthy and Aaron Rodgers, a Hall of Fame quarterback, and they get a chance to just sit down and learn from him. And I think that's going to go a long way for this football team. They've also had some upgrades, so let's see what Rodgers can do with a little bit of a better talent around him.
3: Rodgers could be the first Steelers quarterback to start consecutive season openers since Ben Roethlisberger started 11 straight from 2011 to 2021. March Madness expansion is official. More when we continue. SportsCenter All Night, it's ESPN Radio.
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3: In Detroit, Cade Cunningham drains a three to give the Pistons the victory over the Cavaliers. 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
8: Cunningham on the left. Step back three for Cunningham. Good! Woo-hoo! Cunningham with 23 down the stretch here. Trying to bring it home. It's 101-92.
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24: 1-2, hammered high in the air, left center field. Marcy working back to the warning track and the wall. Marcy leaps, and he made the catch. Jacob Marcy goes airborne and takes a double away from Basayo, high on that wall in left center, and that's out number one.
25: That is the best catch of the year.
2: Number three.
3: Jalen Williams sends the Thunder crowd into a frenzy with his three-pointer. Here's the call on WWLS 98.1, the sports animal.
26: Freeze behind the play. It's 5-on-4. Taysom to the trailing Holmgren. Keeps J. Will open. And the one three-pointer. Count it. Cha-ching, Thunder Bunny behind. He's fouled. And A-1 coming. Oh, baby. You got to love it. Thunder by 10. J. Will with an and-one off a tray. In transition.
2: Number two.
3: A two-run blast from Junior Caminero silences the Fenway faithful. 620 WDAE with the call.
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28: He swings and launches one. Deep center field, way up in the air, headed for the bleachers. It's a line drive. Two-run homer for Junior Caminero. The Rays busted open. It's 8-4. And what a shot by Junior.
2: Number one.
3: And finally, the Hurricanes storm into Philly to take a commanding series lead. 99.9 the fan.
24: Back across Svechnikov. He's got to go skate to stick. He goes low to high for Gostisbehere. Now send it cross. They score! It's a power play goal! Andrei Svechnikov! It's the second power play goal of the game, and the Canes have a 3-1 lead here in the third.
3: 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Late finish in San Diego for Cardinals Padres. First matchup for these two this season. The Cardinals have won 7 of their last 9 games. The Padres have lost 5 of their last 8 games after a strong start this year. We jump ahead to the 7th inning with Mason Wynn at the plate.
29: Here's his pitch. And Wynn goes down the right field line. This has a chance to drop as Castellanos lets it go. It goes by him. Walker's going to score. Mason Wynn goes to second. He's going to go around and he's going to try and go to third. And Mason Wynn is going to go in with an RBI triple. And the Cardinals are on top.
3: 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Cardinals steal the win here 2-1 in San Diego. They've now won 8 of their last 10 games. It's their first time winning 8 or more games in a 10-game span since June of last season, when they also went 8-2. For the Padres, they've now lost 6 of their last 9 games after starting the season 19-9. SportsCenter All Night, ESPN Radio, I'm Chris Burnett. Moving over to the WNBA, set to open its 2026 season on Friday with a trio of games. The league will be celebrating its 30th anniversary this year. There are 4 teams with 7-1 or shorter odds to win the title, according to DraftKings Sportsbook. Leading the way is the Liberty at plus 220, the Aces right behind at plus 390, the Fever at plus 450, and the Dream at plus 650. Sun Liberty get things started at 7:30 p.m. Eastern Time. The Liberty, though, will have to do it without star Sabrina Ionescu. ESPN WNBA analyst Chinne Ogwumike on Ionescu's absence.
0: Yeah, this is a big blow for the New York Liberty, but I do think that getting Satu Sabally is actually going to help them in this time frame because Breanna Stewart, Satu, they all can bring the ball, they all can dribble, but they will need their point guard. She's someone who has paced the WNBA and made threes the last 5 or so years, and so getting Sabrina back healthy will be important, but take your time. It's still just the beginning of the season.
3: ESPN Analytics gives the Liberty an 85% chance to start the season 1-0 against the Connecticut Sun. 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Expansion is happening. The NCAA men's and women's basketball tournaments are expanding from 68 to 76 teams, starting with the 2027 tournaments. The move will mark a significant shift in one of the hallmark American sporting events. The expansion of the men's tournament would be the biggest since it moved to 64 teams in 1985. Texas Athletic Director Chris Del Conte weighed in with his thoughts last week on ESPN Radio's Amber and Ian when the vote was imminent.
4: There's so many more teams in Division I basketball today, and you're trying to figure out a way to maximize the playoff opportunity. In college basketball, it's not there. And they talk about the expansion of college football. Both equations, you look at the number of participating teams in D1 football to only have 12 is a head scratcher when you start to look at the NBA, Major League Baseball, hockey, where you play this entire season to make a playoff opportunity. Same with basketball. So I understand it. It's going to be a little bit of a change, but I remember back in 85, everyone's going, oh my God, we're going to 48 to 64. What are we doing? It's a perfect number. And then we were 64 forever, then they had 4 play-in. So it's all part of it. No big deal.
3: Nearly one-third of the men's field will now play on either Tuesday or Wednesday and feature 24 of the 76 teams. The traditional 64-team bracket will begin early on Thursday as usual. Thanks for staying up all night with us. Coming up next is Unsportsmanlike with Evan Cohen, Michelle Smallman, and Myron Metcalf. 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
3: Game two is over. OKC's in command of this series as a one seed against the number four seeded Lakers.
4: This time of year is the purest form of the sport and of the game.
5: Well, how he's responding is how he always responds, which is nothing bothers the guy. 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
3: He's in their midcourt series, slicing left, steps back, fires, he wants three straight away. Give it to him! Cha-ching, a Thunder Moneyball! The reigning MVP has his say, and 20 tonight.
5: We did a great job just staying present, sticking together. We got contributions from everybody. It was great.
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7: 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They win by 15 or more, 125-107. Thunder up 2-0 in the series, 6-0 in the playoffs, along with Michelle Smallman, Myron Metcalf in for Chris Canty today. Evan Cohen with you. Good morning, Smalls. Good morning, Myron, who's dancing already. We love it.
8: Yeah, Myron's feeling the tunes.
9: I mean, it's an American icon, Montel Jordan, you know? So anytime he's on, I love it so much.
7: An American icon is yes. Montel Jordan.
9: Yeah. I've been to a concert. You been to a Montel Jordan show?
7: You have to tell me. I went to a Knicks game within the last, like, 5 years or so, and Montel Jordan performed at halftime at Madison Square Garden. So have I been to a Montel Jordan show?
8: Yes.
7: I have.
8: You've been to a Montel Jordan performance?
9: That kind of just happened to you.
7: Yeah, exactly. Like, I didn't make an effort to it.
9: I bought tickets, like, right there in the middle of it, you know, with all the other Montel Jordan fans, and we were vibing.
8: So I just Googled him.
7: Yeah. Are you unfamiliar with him?
8: No, I know who he is,
7: Six foot eight.
9: He's huge.
8: But I didn't realize he had such a hat collection. I didn't realize that Montel Jordan was killing it in the hat game.
7: Didn't know that either.
9: He is. His fashion sense doesn't get enough credit for that. He should have been at the Met Gala. Mm. You know?
7: When you say hat, like baseball hat or
8: no,
7: like...
8: No, like, you know how Cam
7: like
8: Newton...
7: Like Cam Newton hat.
8: It's like yes. Cam Newton type hats. Yes. Montel Jordan is putting it on.
9: Yeah, Cam Newton wishes he had that Montel Jordan.
7: Wow.
8: And you know, Myron, I'm noticing it's like a very gorgeous chain and hat combo.
9: He really has
8: the accessories on lock.
9: He set the tone for everyone that followed him. Doesn't get enough credit for it.
7: Didn't know this.
8: So wait, Montel Jordan, pioneer.
9: He 100% a pioneer. American icon and pioneer. 100%.
7: Boy, Myron Metcalf is one interesting man, and we love every part of it.
8: I would love to get footage of Myron at the Montel Jordan show.
9: Oh, I was in there vibing. I mean, I was, you know, a bunch of us were having a good time. He played for like an hour and a half, 2 hours. He only has two songs, but it was fun. He just kept doing encores. He'd be like, I'm leaving. And I'd be like, no, don't leave, Montel. And he'd do, this is how we do it again. So it was a fun night.
8: So he just repeated the same song over 100%. And over and over again. Okay.
9: He got like two.
8: Not mad at it.
9: Yeah, he got like two.
7: All right. American icon.
8: That's the famous lane I would like to be in if I was an artist.
9: Yes.
8: Like, I've got one or two songs that really still hit. They stand the test of time.
9: Yeah.
8: And that's it. Because guess what? I bet Montel Jordan can go to the grocery store and he doesn't get bothered or harassed. But then he can also sell out a show. And Myron is there with the lighter being like, encore, encore. Mm. Like, you are niche famous and you have something that you put into the world that resonates with people.
9: Yeah.
8: But you can also still live your life. That is the sweet spot.
7: So you'd rather be Montel Jordan than Michael Jordan?
8: Yes, 100%.
9: Oh, yeah.
7: That's utterly absurd.
8: Why? I'm a fashion icon and a pioneer.
9: Everyone loves Montel. Here's the thing. I don't want you to get people too excited. If he goes on tour, you got to get the tickets fast because they're going to sell out. So don't think you can just wait until the day of the show. You got to jump on it right away.
7: This is ridiculous.
8: You'd rather be Michael Jordan famous than Montel Jordan famous?
7: Yeah, I'd rather be Michael Jordan.
9: No.
7: Are you kidding me?
8: No, too much pressure.
9: You don't have to think about everywhere you go, you know?
8: He's going to have people like you weeping in the produce aisle? I can't have that. Yeah. Can't have that. I need to pick out my lettuce and get pushing, you know?
9: Yeah. You wouldn't like that, Evan.
7: Yeah, I don't know that Michael goes to the grocery store. Just throwing that out there.
9: Yeah.
8: But don't you want to live a life where you obviously are meaningful to people? I'm talking about if you're famous and your work is respected and appreciated, but also that you're not harassed every day. Like, Imagine Timothy Chalamet and Kylie Jenner.
7: I'm sorry, what's his name?
9: Tim Chalamet.
8: If Tim Chalamet is trying to get a slice after the Knicks game,
9: he can't go.
6: I don't agree.
8: He can't go without people taking photos of him.
9: He wears a hat. That's the problem. No, he would go and he'd be like, "Hey, I'm here, everybody." Like, he likes that stuff.
8: I don't know. And maybe you do, but at some point, I think you might just want to be able to go somewhere and be a real human being. What? And there's a certain level of fame where, in today's world, where everyone has a camera and everyone's to document that they see you or met you, you just can't exist in a normal way.
9: Well, it's like I live near Cisco, right? So, you know,
6: you're talking about the artist or like the food company?
9: No, Cisco, the artist. Okay. He lives here in Minnesota. So, like, I've seen him.
6: He does? Yeah, he does. I didn't know that.
9: At one point, Cisco and Master P lived in the same neighborhood. That's a true story, right?
6: In Minnesota.
9: Like, Cisco lives here.
8: This is the greatest piece of information I've ever gotten.
9: So, one time, I'm out, right? I'm out with some buddies, and I see him. He's in a hoodie trying not to be Cisco. And I'm like, yo, Cisco. And he was sort of like, hey, man, you can't do that. You're going to start a commotion, you know, because he's that famous. But he also is not so famous that he can't hang out with the people. So
8: does he still have the silver hair?
9: Oh, yeah. And he's like.
8: He wants people to know he's Cisco.
9: 4'3". And he's much shorter than I realized he was. But, yeah, Cisco lives here. I'd rather be Cisco.
6: Than who? Michael Jordan?
9: Yeah, I'd rather be Cisco.
6: You'd rather be Thong Song Guy than Michael Jordan?
9: Any day of the week.
8: Because that song.
9: Yeah.
8: Come on.
6: How do we have that so ready to go?
9: You can do it.
6: I may throw the JJ Redick sound that we don't have as ready to go as the thong song with Jovante.
8: Jovante's on the ones and twos, okay? He had Cisco
9: he heard Cisco and was like, okay, wait a minute. At some point
6: within the next couple of minutes, I'm going to throw the JJ Redick sound. Can I confidently say that will be played as quickly as the thong song?
8: No.
6: I don't think I can because Nuno has a whole thing now where he has TV play the sound and it takes like a split second. You wouldn't notice it, but we notice it as hosts in our ear. That did not take a split second. Thong song ready to go. Well, JJ Redick Lakers after a loss last night may or may not be ready to go.
9: It's on his playlist. I understand. You gotta have Cisco ready.
8: Especially in the summertime. The sun is shining. We're ready to go outside to thong song moment.
9: This is his moment. Next couple months, Cisco's back.
8: See, but wouldn't you rather have a song like this that everybody knows?
9: Yes.
8: And everybody vibes to? And when this comes on, if you're at the function.
9: Yeah. Oh.
8: And this comes on, it's like, shh, stop talking.
9: Yes.
8: We've got to vibe right now. But it's Cisco can still go out.
6: Because if Michael Jordan walked in, you'd leave then as a result. I mean, what are you guys saying?
9: It's a lot, though. I've been at games with Michael Jordan, like where he was there. And it was blocking off sections, security. I can't imagine it's a fun experience.
8: When I was at Illinois, his son played basketball there.
9: I was there too. That's where I saw him.
8: Myron.
9: That's where I saw him.
8: The same games at the same time.
9: We may have been.
8: Oh my God, invisible string. Look at this.
9: We may have been.
6: What?
8: Invisible string.
9: Yeah.
6: I don't know what that means.
8: The invisible string theory. It's like when you are existing in your life and someone else concurrently is like in your orbit and you don't really know them, but the string is aligning for you guys to meet. Kind of like me and you at the basketball game that one. No,
6: we went together.
8: We didn't go together. I just met you there. We didn't go together.
6: We literally sat in rows next to each other talking. And I literally, yesterday, go back in the podcast. We did the whole thing. Nice to meet you. Nice to see you. Don't ever say nice to meet you.
8: Oh, yeah,
6: I said to her, the next time we met, hey, good to see you. She said, nice to meet you. I said, we literally went to an NBA game together.
8: We did not go together, Myron.
6: Yes, we did.
9: Michelle, did you violate your own rule? Oh, nice to meet you?
8: Well, we had a... Here's the thing, Myron. Here's the thing. We were at the Super Bowl in Houston. Mm-hmm. I was a producer at the time, and I went to the game with George Sedano, and I believe Steve Cerruti was there, too.
6: Yeah, he was.
8: Shout out to Cerruti.
6: Yeah.
8: And obviously George. Shout out to George, too.
6: How many shout-outs? Shout out to Cam's girlfriend, too. It was her birthday yesterday.
8: Hannah. Hope you had a great birthday, Hannah.
9: Happy birthday.
8: Hannah, like the darling of the internet. Everyone very excited that Cam Hart launched yesterday. Mm-hmm. But anyway, we go to a Rockets game, and George knows Evan. And so we were at the game, and I was introduced to Evan. It's not as if we met at a restaurant before. We broke bread. We got in the transportation together.
6: You didn't remember it. It's fine.
9: But it was like an encounter. I mean, you all met, though.
8: We met.
6: And talked.
9: Yeah.
6: But she doesn't remember.
8: No, yeah. I do.
6: Anyway, okay. You know what? I just got word from Nuno. We need a couple of minutes to get the JJ Redick sound ready to go.
8: Cisco was on the board.
6: Nuno said, you know what? We're going to have to rack this up because we need time to get this JJ Redick sound because the Lakers get blown out last night. Mm. They had a halftime lead. They end up getting blown out in the game. Terrible third quarter. But all they did afterwards was complain. And what they were complaining about was stunning. We will. It's as stunning as Cisco with silver hair rocking around Minnesota. We will get to that after I tell you all about PayPal. Joel Embiid, get on it. You want Smalls to go to the game tonight in Philly.
8: I will be there,
6: you
8: Joel.
6: You said you would PayPal people to come to the game and give them tickets to the game. 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

0: this series as a one seed against the number four seeded Lakers. 125-107 the final in this game.
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2: 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OKC up 2-0 over the Los Angeles Lakers in the postseason. OKC up 2-0. Detroit up 2-0 over Cleveland, which we will get to in just a couple of minutes, along with Michelle Smallman, Myron Metcalf, Evan Cohen here on ESPN Radio, ESPN 2, NBA playoffs on ESPN Radio. 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Myron in for CeCe. You hear Myron with Matt Jones, Matt and Myron, Sundays, 10 a.m. Eastern here on ESPN Radio. So, blowout win last night, or it kind of became a blowout win. Wasn't a blowout the whole way. Lakers were up early in this game and up at halftime. Third quarter goes in favor of Oklahoma City, 36-22. And Austin Reaves is 31, LeBron is 23. Thunder do what they do. We're balanced scoring all across the board, led by SGA, who still hasn't had like this dominant performance here, with 22. Chet at 22. AJ Mitchell, who's starting for Jalen Williams, at 20. Jared McCain, no big deal, off the bench, sell high. Yeah, okay, Philadelphia. Yeah, you couldn't use him. And shout out to Blake Griffin. Last night on Prime, post-game, you know what he said? They had Jared McCain on, and Blake Griffin says to him, they didn't sell high enough. Oh, baby, let's go. Ridiculous.
3: You love
2: that. Oh, I love that. But here's the storyline, the real storyline. J.J. Redick, post-game, head coach of the Lakers, had this to say on the lack of foul calls that LeBron James gets.
4: LeBron has the worst whistle of any star player I've ever seen. I mean, I've been with him 2 years now. You know, there's, again, the smaller guys, because they can be theatric, they typically draw more fouls. And the bigger players that are, you know, built like LeBron, it's hard for them. But he gets clobbered, and he got clobbered again tonight a bunch. And that's not like a new thing. That's not specific to this crew or, you know, this this series. He gets fouled a lot that doesn't happen. I mean, guy gets hit on the head more than any player I've seen on drives, and it rarely gets called. So
2: I have never seen an eye roll like the one I just saw from one Michelle Smallman. Oh, why?
3: I'm just kind of sick of the collective commentary about officiating.
5: Yeah.
3: Whether it's Jaylen Brown, J.J. Redick, it's been a theme so far this postseason. Even Donovan Mitchell mentioned it. I don't like it, especially in the wake of a loss. And I know that that's when you're going to talk about it, right? We talked about saying things like this to influence the next game, or to say things like this to get your point of view across. But it just never lands the way that these athletes and coaches expect it to, with people like us, the fans, the media, the collective watching the game, when it comes after a loss. I'm sorry, it doesn't.
5: Yeah, I don't understand when coaches say we're never going to make excuses, and then they spent an entire press conference making excuses. Mm-hmm. I mean, LeBron James has been a 6'9", 270-pound tank for the duration of his career. You think people are missing fouls on LeBron? I mean, he's drawn more fouls than anybody. That is a gift he has. So to suggest he is not getting calls, it just sounds like whining from J.J. Redick and the Lakers. And I thought that was beneath them. Apparently, it's not.
2: I just can't believe we're talking about LeBron not getting the benefit of the doubt and not getting calls. I mean, really? Has LeBron been somebody that has been officiated poorly in NBA history? Am I missing something here?
5: No, JJ is going out to stand up for his guy. I mean, they did the weird huddle after the game, which I've never seen in basketball.
2: Oh, yeah, let's talk about that. Let's, Myron, talk about that. So the game ends, and this is before. So JJ says that post game. Then the game ends. What Myron is referring to is like the Lakers are huddling, almost like they had a Microsoft Outlook invite, calendar invite. Hey, we've got a meeting with the refs right after the game. Can we quickly hurry up this 48 minutes? I got to hop over to this other meeting that's 5 minutes away. And I think they got this catered. They're all sitting there. Like, they have the bottled water. They have those weird pads and, like, the pens that you use. And then you put in your bag. And you're like, where did this come from? Oh, yeah, it's from that meeting I had months ago. Yeah. It was the weirdest thing. And post-game, Austin Reaves discussed the interaction that Myron was talking about. This meeting they had with the referees.
6: I felt like I was respectful to all of them all night. I mean, there's a million times in the past I've said way worse stuff. And when we were doing the whole tip ball when they were switching spots. I wanted to get on the other side because they had a guy on the other side who was just trying to keep an advantage. And he turned around and just yelled at my face. I just thought it was disrespectful. The whole time that was going on over there, I don't think he said much to them. I think stepped in and said something. At the end of the day, grown men, and I just didn't feel like he needed to yell in my face like that. I told him that I wasn't disrespectful. I told him if I did that to him first, I would have got a tech. I feel like the only reason I didn't get a tech is because I knew he was in the wrong. I felt disrespected.
7: Now, Myron, to be fair, in that little get-together, LeBron was standing there but didn't seem to say a word. So actually, you got to leave him out of this in some ways. Like, he actually did not get involved in this. But what did you make of all of that?
5: I mean, is this the Los Angeles Lakers or a seventh-grade gym class? Like, what are y'all talking about? Like, I've never seen a team get the privilege of being able to huddle around a referee and have sort of this side conversation after a game. I think my other thought, Michelle, was you're Austin Reeves, right? You have had some remarkable moments, paid a lot of money, probably going to get a giant deal this offseason. Mm-hmm. But, like, what sort of special respect do these guys expect to get? At the end of the day, you gave up a giant run with SGA sideline with his fourth foul. You had opportunities to try to win this game. You had a lead at halftime. You were the ones that didn't finish. So I think to blame this on officiating, the Lakers just sound like they're whining. And their whole mantra has been all season, that's not what we are. No excuses. Well, why the excuses now?
3: Yeah, I don't know why the excuses. And it doesn't land well. Also, the Lakers were called for 26 fouls in game two. The Thunder were called for 21.
5: Yeah.
3: 26 to 21.
5: Yeah.
7: Are you saying a lot or a little? Well, I'm confused.
3: I don't think that's a massive disparity.
5: Oh, okay. No, it's not.
7: Yeah.
3: For them to be making such a deal about this post game, if you actually are looking at the number of fouls that were called in this game, it is not all that lopsided.
7: Let me ask you a question. If J.J. Redick was back to... J.J. Redick has not been good as a Lakers coach. I think he's been great as a Lakers coach with literally no experience other than what Myron said, seventh grade gym class. Like, he was literally coaching his kids in middle school or elementary school here in New York, in Brooklyn. He's been unbelievable. If J.J. Redick today was going to join us in his old role as an analyst and a coach said what he said, what would his reaction have been?
5: He'd say he was whining.
3: Then you would have crushed him.
5: Yeah.
7: I think he would have crushed him.
5: He would have.
7: He crushed Doc Rivers all the time. I know there was personal stuff from his days with the Clippers, but I mean, I'm just saying, like, what are we doing here? And the other part that's going to be bothersome to me is the NBA is going to shoot themselves in the foot if all of a sudden in game three in LA on Saturday night, a game you'll hear right here on ESPN Radio, if every call goes to the Lakers,
5: yeah,
7: right, Myron? Then you got a problem.
5: Well, which I think that's what they're angling for, right? Like, to me, I don't think J.J. Redick was speaking on his own. I think that was LeBron giving him marching orders to go out and tell the public, hey, we didn't get the foul calls. LeBron's not getting the foul calls. They're trying to set the tone for game three. But I don't think that was why they lost. Like, you just got outplayed by a better team. Like, how come you didn't capitalize early in the second half with SGA out? SGA has four fouls, I think 86 seconds or 88 seconds into the second half, and you couldn't capitalize. Talk about the basketball, Michelle. That's my thing. Don't make this about foul calls. Tell me why you weren't able to compete after having a lead at halftime. That, to me, is the real conversation.
3: Yes, but also they're going against the defending champs, a team that is so formidable, so deep, that they really... based on what we have seen so far, does not feel like they have a chance. So why not try to influence the calls in game three? Truly, I mean, I know that we're sitting here saying it's grading, we're surprised, especially because it's the Lakers, especially because it's LeBron. But on the other side of the coin, they kind of need every little thing that they can get in game three to even have a chance at this.
7: Well, and J.J. Redick gave them a little bit of advice post-game in terms of calling the fouls on the Oklahoma City Thunder.
4: I sarcastically said the other day they were the most disruptive team without fouling. I mean, they have a few guys that foul on every possession, and all the good defenses do. SGA gets like a touch foul, I guess, on the drive. There was a stretch where four straight possessions, our guys got absolutely clobbered trying to make an entry pass to Jackson, and Jalen Williams is grabbing his jersey with both arms. That's a turn. Like, they're hard enough to play. They're hard enough to play. You've got to be able to just call it if they foul, and they do foul.
7: You know what? I hadn't gotten to the place that you both have gotten to, and now I'm there. Like, I can't do this anymore with the officiating stuff.
3: It's too much.
7: Like, I like to talk about the basketball, obviously. We all do. I like to talk about the transactional stuff, the drama, right? Like, this happens and that could happen, whatever. I don't want to talk about referees. I don't. I have no interest in talking about referees, Myron. And it's every damn post game. It's just talking about referees.
5: And not about the big run they gave up. And I'll keep saying it. SGA is on the bench with four fouls. That's your moment.
7: SGA hasn't been great here. Like, they've actually negated.

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9: 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Along with Michelle Smallman, Myron Metcalf in for Chris Canty today. Evan Cohen with you. And what a unique series this is for our show, because I'm looking directly at Cavs fan number one, Rob Lorenzo, our social and digital maven. And all of the audio you hear played today by one Jovante Lawrence, a diehard Pistons fan with a big smile on his face as his team, in a way, needed 3-1. Needed to be down 3-1. The Detroit Pistons, what a blessing, Smalls, for them to be down 3-1 the way it was. And we'll get to the insanity part of this in a second because it's not them. But Cade goes for 25 and 10 last night. I think Tobias Harris has been great. Jalen Duren, obviously, in terms of the rebounding. Duncan Robinson, Danis Jenkins off the bench. Like, this team has fire. They have life. They were down in the fourth quarter. Whatever, we're good. Come back and win the game by 10 points. 2-0 lead. 92% of teams with the 2-0 lead win a series. They needed 3-1 against Orlando.
10: It obviously was a galvanizing moment for them. It obviously forced them to focus and lock in a different way. I totally agree with you, Evan. I think that having their backs up against the wall force them to recalibrate in a different way. Also, in watching this game, I'm like, less than 2 months ago, Cade had a collapsed lung. Think about it. Less than 2 months ago, we were talking about Cade Cunningham having a collapsed lung. And
9: maybe that was 3-1, by the way. I'm sorry to interrupt, but maybe the ramp up was that time, and that's why they were losing. You know what I'm saying? Because now he's fully healthy.
10: Maybe, but still, it's hard to believe that we were talking about him dealing with something so severe from a health standpoint and wondering how that would not only impact his game, but impact the Pistons moving forward. And then he puts up 25 last night and they take a 2-0 series lead versus a good Cavs team.
11: Yeah, I mean, teams don't usually bounce back once they're moved into sort of that fraudulent category that the Pistons were in. Top seed, you're not showing up against the Magic. All of the doubters are saying, I told you so. Then they're down by 24 in that game six and they come back and they remind themselves of who they are. And I think now they're playing some of their best basketball. I mean, this is the team that they were at their peak in the regular season, and they're going to be hard to beat no matter who they face.
9: Let's go to the insanity part of this. So Cleveland last night was led by Donovan Mitchell, 31 points, 6 rebounds, 3 assists. Jared Allen had 22. But the story of this game for the Cavs and the story for the last 17 years has been the same in the postseason. James Harden's postseason struggles. Last night, 37 minutes, 10 points, 3 of 13 from the floor, 0 of 4 from behind the arc. But the big number that everyone talks about, 4 turnovers. How many field goals made?

0: 3. How many turnovers? 4. This has gotten to a place of utter absurdity. This was his 20th playoff game, shooting 25% or less. Now, give him credit. He's always in the playoffs, and he always plays. I will give him credit on that. Through 2 games in this series, he has 9 field goals made and 11 turnovers, and he's shooting 9.1% from behind the arc. In the fourth quarter, he had 0 points, 0 of 1 field goals, and a minus 9 in terms of plus-minus. His 30th playoff game in his career with more turnovers than field goals made. This is the insanity part. I want to be very clear. This is no longer on James Harden. If Kenny Atkinson, the head coach of the Cleveland Cavaliers, continues to play this guy in big moments, you are going to lose. Because the Clippers did it before you, the Sixers did it before them, the Nets did it before them, and the Thunder did it before them. This is now officially on Kenny Atkinson, the head coach of the Cleveland Cavaliers. This is no longer on James Harden. This is a given, Smalls. This is a fact. This is what he is in the postseason. He's unplayable down the stretch.
1: But it's so hard to remove him from the equation because he's so talented. And you want to think at some point that you'll see regular season James Harden be that way in the playoffs. And I know you're shaking your head, but it's hard. You acquire a talent like James Harden and make him part of the equation because you think it's going to help contribute in a meaningful way to you ultimately winning a championship. I don't know what it is. Does he need to like sage himself? Do we need to call a witch? Like, I don't understand why this time of year consistently he falls up short in a big way. The missed shots, the turnovers. It's Myron, even though it's expected, it's still shocking.
2: More turnovers than field goals through 2 games in this series. Like, you bring him on because you think he's the answer to making you a contender. They also brought him along because they want to convince Donovan Mitchell to stay in Cleveland and sign a big extension, which I don't think that's going very well. I don't think you sideline him down the stretch. I don't know what your option is. You're kind of stuck with James Harden. This is what you agreed to. I blame the people who thought this would be different. I don't blame James Harden. I don't blame Kenny Atkinson. I blame fans who thought for some reason James Harden was going to show up as a different player in the postseason. This is exactly who he is and who he has been. To your point, Evan, why did we expect something else?
0: So is this then on Kobe Altman, general manager, team president, whatever his exact title is, but he's in charge? He's done a good job, but is this on him now?
2: But like, so you go back to that trade, right? Darius Garland has a lot of injuries. He's clearly not the guy who's going to get you to that next level. I think that was fair, even though he was a young player. I understand why you bring on James Harden, who is one of the best players we've seen in this league, at least in the regular season, because you hope he is the answer. That part, you know, I don't fault him for that. But you also knew what you were going to get in the postseason. James Harden thinks he's the superstar he was 10 years ago, 15 years ago, right? He doesn't know how to adjust in moments like that. He just tries to shoot his way through it. And that, to me, is to the detriment of his team. But that's always been the case with James Harden. You get the James Harden experience when you add him to your roster.
0: But that's not what he did last night. That's the crazy part. Like, historically, you are correct, Myron, right? When you're talking about his Houston days. There was a game in Houston against Golden State where they missed, as a team, not just him, 27 straight three-pointers in a game. And they kept shooting them, okay? And so last night, it was not taking shots. It's at 103-97 with 52 plus seconds to go in the game. He, like, can't dribble. And this is the thing. You say you thought he was the answer. If you're Kobe Altman, if you're the Cavs, you thought James Harden was the answer. What's the question for him to be the answer? Because if the question is, how do we improve in the postseason, in what world would James Harden be that answer? James Harden is going to be in the Hall of Fame. James Harden should be in the Hall of Fame. James Harden has played 17 years in the NBA. You know how many times he's been in the postseason, I believe? 17. You know how unreal that is? You give him all the credit in the world for that. But he has enough of a sample size for you to realize he cannot play in those moments. I don't know what the reason. I don't know if it's mental. I don't know if it's physical. He cannot play in those moments.
2: Evan, you're not gonna sideline James Harden down if you're Cleveland.
0: So then just lose, Myron.
2: Who do they turn to, though? I mean, that's the thing. Like, who do you turn to?
0: Okay, good. I'm glad you asked that. Okay, you want a closing lineup if you're Cleveland. If you're going to stay on the court with the two bigs, right, Allen and Mobley, which that, in theory, should be your advantage.
2: Which Allen just showed up last night for the first time in this series, by the way. So, I mean, it wasn't like he was great.
0: Yeah, but he was great in game 7 for Cleveland. And again, I'm going to destroy our friend Emmett Golden, who we love. So I'm going to... Emmett, Mobley for Giannis. You said you wouldn't do it. Mobley last night, 9 points and one rebound as a 6'11" big. Are you kidding me? So you want the closing lineup? Well, that's pretty easy. Dennis Schroeder and Max Strus are not afraid of the moment. So there's two guys. I would much rather, late in the game, I'd much rather Dennis Schroeder in the postseason than James Harden, and I'd much rather Max Strus in the postseason than James Harden. Neither of those two players are anywhere close to the kind of player that James Harden is. Let's not get that twisted. This is not the career. This is not the ability, Smalls. This is, Myron asked the question, in that moment, who? Because you can't present the problem without the solution. Problem Harden, solution either one of those two guys.
1: Sure, but that's still a really difficult decision to remove a talent like James Harden from the equation in a consequential moment, even if you have the data points, because there's going to be somebody who's like, you know what? He's due.
0: For 17 years? Due for 17 years.
1: But there's somebody that is going to say, I know how talented he is, and that I believe in him, that he's going to be able to overcome the moment. And the data is there, but I'm just telling you, there's going to be somebody that is weirdly too nervous to not have him in that situation, even though time and time again he hasn't delivered in that situation.
2: I mean, if you play Max Strus and Dennis Schroeder in the fourth quarter, right, you start that as your lineup, Evan. Kenny Atkinson should call his realtor before he starts the fourth quarter and say, put my house on the market. Because to me, people are going to call for your firing no matter what. If James Harden isn't in the game, people are going to say, what are you doing? James Harden is going to be still your best way to win.
0: Why would anyone say, what are you doing, Myron, when he stinks in those moments?
2: Because the two guys you mentioned haven't shown up 17 years, or they haven't been these clutch players that you described. And they've had moments. I still think James Harden is your best option, even though he plays poorly in these moments. I don't think this is what you're stuck with. The highs and lows of James Harden, that is the experience, unfortunately. But I don't think you just bench him in the fourth quarter and pretend he doesn't exist. I don't think that's a winning play either.
1: Is there any other athlete that you can think of that so consistently, for lack of a better term, has the yips in the playoffs?
0: That I mean, never got out.
2: Historically.
0: Like, A-Rod had it, then got out of it.
1: Yeah, that Robinson, never got
0: Peyton
1: out
0: Manning
1: of it.
0: Had it, got out of it.
1: Because this is what I'm saying. I think so many people
0: Sergio?
1: Just assume Cano. He's at some point going to figure it out and break out of this, even though it's been almost two decades.
0: Yeah, I don't assume that at this point anymore, honestly. Yeah, I don't know.
1: But
0: if
1: they do because
0: anyone...
1: he's out there.
0: I mean, Connor McDavid gets to the Cup finals, so you can't really say, like, they just don't win, but, I mean, it's ridiculous.
1: Like, I'm just curious if we're witnessing something that is pretty singular in sports.
0: Without it ever changing.
1: Yes, that's what I'm saying.
0: Yeah, and right now, it hasn't changed, and I don't know that anyone's picking the Cavs to come back in this series, and if they do, if you do think the Cavs can come back in the series, you would do so because you believe in Donovan Mitchell, or for whatever reason, you don't believe in the Detroit Pistons. Not because you're going to sit there and say, you know what Harden's going to do? He's going to carry them for the next four games out of five. No,
2: well, whatever
0: one
2: game
0: that.
2: At home, though. I guess, I mean, that, they've been good at home. I mean,
0: yeah,
2: that,
0: they haven't won a game
2: problems.
0: On the road in the playoffs. Yeah. That's a problem when you don't have home court advantage. Yeah. Coming up, Smalls, you may be able to sleep better starting Monday. You know why? Your nightmare could be over. We'll get to that next. We're on Sportsmanlike, presented by Progressive Insurance.
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0: 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Smalls, it may finally be over for you. It may finally be over. You may finally not have to deal with all of the rumors around Aaron Rodgers anymore.
1: We're getting closer to a
0: We think. 93.7 in Pittsburgh reported, and as well as Ian Rappaport, NFL Network, that it seems like Aaron Rodgers is going to show up to Pittsburgh this weekend and likely play for them this year and likely sign a contract relatively soon. There is no agreement between the Steelers and Rodgers at this time, sources told ESPN. But it seems like maybe it's going to be over for you in terms of the speculation. Maybe. Do you believe it or do you not believe this now?
1: Until the ink is dry, I am not going to believe it, and I'm not going to put anything past him. Because couldn't you see him being there? He's photographed there, and then we come in here next week and the deal's still not done.
2: Seems possible. Yeah. Well, then it seems possible.
1: Right?
2: For sure.
0: Oh, it's Aaron Rodgers.
2: Yeah.
1: This is what I'm saying. So we're all hypothesizing that it could almost be done, that he could almost be back. Again, what was the holdup? Why after the draft? If you knew this was inevitable, that this was always going to be the outcome, why couldn't have you signed earlier?
2: I mean, he's probably someplace without Wi-Fi on a retreat. I mean, you probably can't get to him and even know what he's thinking half the time. So
1: You know what's cool about that? Is you could always communicate before you go to said place without Wi-Fi and be like, listen, I'm going to be off the grid for a while. Why don't we just make this official before I
0: You go? Want the out-of-office email?
2: I don't know that he tells everybody he's leaving. I think he just kind of goes. But, I mean, I think it's an important move for year one with Mike McCarthy to have some sense of stability at that position.
0: Well, it's interesting. This whole thing, Mike McCarthy and Aaron Rodgers, is a great kind of end of the Aaron Rodgers story partnership. I have yet to understand why it's a great story for the Steelers. Myron, you're from the state of Wisconsin originally. Yeah. I think Aaron Rodgers and Mike McCarthy's partnership is better for the Packers than it is the Steelers. Because I think it ties a bow on that era. And obviously, Smalls, you're a Packers fan. But it ties a bow on that era in a way of no beef anymore. Everybody's good. One day, Rodgers is going to get his jersey retired here. Rodgers is going to come back happily ever after. And guess who's going to be the one speaking and saying, Packers fans, ladies and gentlemen, Aaron Rodgers, Mike McCarthy, who still lives in Green Bay, even though he's from Pittsburgh. Like, this is an awesome story of these two reunite for the Packers. Why is it an awesome story for the Steelers?
2: Well, I mean, it's a start of a new chapter, right? I think certainly there's nostalgia if you're a Packers fan about those two getting together because it didn't end well, right? Clearly there was a rift between those two. They both went their separate ways ultimately. But I think if you're the Steelers, after what happened with Mike Tomlin, you just want to see if there's another pairing that maybe can put you in a different position in the postseason. Can you maybe be a contender consistently if Aaron Rodgers can play at a very high level and Mike McCarthy can coach at a high level? So I think it matters to the Steelers as well.
1: But is it the start of a new chapter if it's the same guy, same approach, kind of similar timeline? Is it a new chapter if you're still bringing back a quarterback that is not the answer for the future, a guy who made you wait around to sign, made you wait around again, even though you publicly said, it's going to be different this time. We're going to have an answer early. And guess what? You didn't. We're in May. And is it the start of a new chapter if you kind of know what your ceiling is going to be capped at?
0: Yeah, it's an interesting new chapter, like as the angle or theme for this. Yeah. To me, I'm a Mike McCarthy fan. I'm thrilled that Mike McCarthy is a head coach in the NFL. I think he deserves to be.
1: Especially where he has roots. I think it's going to be great.
0: 100%. Okay. I think Mike McCarthy is the head coach of the Steelers because they still want Mike Tomlin to be the head coach of the Steelers.
1: So it's as close to Tomlin as you can get.
0: Is that a good thing? Well, okay, so let's get into this, Myron. There's a group of coaches that I always associate with one another. Sean Payton, John Harbaugh, Mike McCarthy, and Mike Tomlin. I think all their resumes are very similar. Michelle may like one better than the other. Myron may like the other. Canty may like another, whatever. But they're all four similar-ish resumes. And if the Pittsburgh Steelers, once Mike Tomlin said, I'm done, wanted to go in a different direction, I'm thrilled for Mike McCarthy, and I think he'll do a good job, but I also don't think that's going in a different direction. I think they hired the same coach, but just the offensive version of him, and thus they're continuing what happened last year with Rodgers.
1: Yes, but it sounds, on the surface, like the perfect solution to the problem. Mm-hmm. Mike Tomlin was respected. Guys wanted to play for him. He won at the highest level. He was consistently extracting the best out of his guys to put them in a position to win because they had winning seasons and they were going to the playoffs. The issue for the Steelers was that they could not solve the question at quarterback post Ben Roethlisberger. So you think, okay, we have a guy in Mike McCarthy who's from here. He understands the Steelers' way. He understands what football means to this place and to these people.
0: No doubt.
1: He also is a winner at the highest level, but guess what? Unlike Mike Tomlin, he's offensive minded. He can get the best out of a quarterback. I have seen him do it consistently throughout his career, time and time again. So he gives us that stability, that baseline of excellence, while also seemingly being able to provide answers to the problem. Except you're not giving him the tools to solve the answer to the problem.
0: So let me ask you a question on that then. Would they have been better off if Rodgers just said, I'm good, I'm going to walk away?
1: No, they would have been better off if they were the adults in the room and said, last year was great. You were not a distraction. You were consistent. We had a wonderful season with you, but we are starting a new era of Steelers football. We have to be disruptors for ourselves. We have to break out of this pattern for ourselves. It has nothing to do with you or the experience that we had with you. We have to go in a different direction. Even if it seems on the surface like it might stumble a little bit, we have to start preparing ourselves for the future. And unfortunately, you're at the stage in your career where you're not the future.
2: But there was no future option, I think, Michelle. Like, this was not a good draft for quarterbacks. It wasn't a great offseason for free agent quarterbacks. Like, I don't know where you turn to me if you're the Steelers. Like, if you told me there was an immediate answer, if they could assign someone who ultimately changes things for them right away, fine. But I don't know that they had that because of the weak draft class and the free agent pool. So you're kind of stuck with Aaron Rodgers, and at least you know who he is and who he can be, and Mike McCarthy knows that better than anyone. I think, Evan, you hit something that I think is important. What is a good job for Mike McCarthy in year one and Aaron Rodgers? I don't know the answer to that question.
1: What do you think? A good job for Mike McCarthy? What'd you say, Aaron Rodgers?
2: What's a good job? Yeah, what's a good job for Mike McCarthy and Aaron Rodgers? What can they do to be set when someone says that's a good job?
0: Yeah, so because I believe that his tenure is an extension of the Mike Tomlin tenure, a winning record. That's it. Like, and there are some franchises in sports that will never bottom out. And I don't blame them for that. It doesn't mean you're going to ever get yourself closer to winning a Super Bowl, but they will never, ever, ever bottom out. And I don't believe the Pittsburgh Steelers are ever going to bottom out. Ever. And that's why they did what they did.
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0: Was Greeny there last night?
1: He was.
0: I thought I saw Greeny on the sideline.
2: He was courtside.
0: Wow, I thought I saw Greeny.
3: By the way, is Chamolet too much? Is Timothy Chamolet? What's his name? Chamolet?
0: No, Chalamet.
3: He's with Kendall Jenner.
0: Kylie. He's gotten every part of this wrong.
3: Is it Timothy Chalamet? Is it Timothy Chalamet? That's his name, right? Chalamet. Okay. Yeah, I saw him in Kendall Jenner.
1: Kylie.
0: It's Kylie.
3: Oh.
0: You know the sneaky best part? At one point, Myra Metcalf in for Candy today. Hello, Michelle Smallman. I've been calling with you.
1: Oh, my face.
0: At one point, you added an R to his last name.
1: Charmalay.
0: Wait a minute. How did Timothy Chalamet, who Byron said his name every which way, but then he added a letter.
1: And I think my favorite part is at the end, he finally gets Chalamet, and it says he was there with Kendall.
0: He gets the wrong sister.
3: It's a lot of Jenners. I get them confused. There's two.
0: There's actually only two. There's only two that are of age for him to be able to date. Okay.
1: But in Myron's defense, they do have names that start with the same letter.
3: And they look like twins, don't they? They look like twins?
1: They look similar.
3: Right?
1: They have dark hair.
3: They look like twins, I feel like.
0: Yes, I agree, but I wouldn't say they look like twins at all. I mean, they look like sisters. I don't think they look like twins.
3: Yeah.
0: Right?
3: No, I got to know.
0: Why am I getting a look from you? What did I do wrong now?
1: Nothing.
0: Clearly something.
3: I got to know.
1: No.
3: Okay. I do think he's a lot at games, though.
1: A lot?
3: Yeah. I mean.
1: Why? He's just cheering on his team. He's excited. The Knicks are in the playoffs. They're looking great.
3: No, I get that. That's
1: courtside
3: fun.
1: At MSG. He's on Celebrity Row.
3: Yeah.
1: What, do you want him to be nonchalant?
3: It's becoming a bit much to me. You know, like, maybe it's just that the camera shows him 120 times a game. Like, they just keep going to him to see, like, his reaction.
1: Oh, but, so you're giving him the Taylor Swift treatment.
3: Yes, like, I am. That's what it is.
1: I'm sick of seeing these celebrities at the game.
3: That's what, I mean, him specifically. I think we see him more than anybody else at Knicks games.
1: More than Stiller?
0: I think it's endearing. Yeah. And the Taylor Swift thing is an interesting comment. I want to get to that in a second, of course. Myron Metcalf getting the job done, just like Grainger, offering the professional-grade products you need to get the job done with fast delivery you can depend on and access to technical product experts ready to help you. You know what? I like Chalamet, whatever he called him, and Stiller at the Knicks games because I feel like I could go up to them and be like, who do you think they should use as the backup point guard? Deuce McBride or Jose Alvarado? And they'll have takes about it.
1: Yeah.
0: This is not like unknowledgeable, let me show up because it's the Knicks in the playoffs.
1: Let me just get this fit off for the paparazzi for social media.
0: Correct. Right. I like this. I know other people don't. When Taylor Swift goes to these award shows and she's singing along with every song and every genre. And so you could say, oh, it's performative, whatever it is. I don't care. She knows all these songs. I think it's cool to respect the other artists like she does. And I think it's cool if these celebrities actually know ball. And I think Charmalay.
3: It's hard. See, I told
0: Myron,
3: you.
0: I hate you
3: I
0: for
3: told
0: this.
3: You. I
0: Timothy
3: told you.
0: Chalamet and Ben Stiller, who was a guest yesterday with Pat McAfee at noon Eastern on ESPN, they know ball.
1: Oh, they're super fans.
0: Yeah.
1: They're super. Both of them could pull up and sit here on the set and give unbelievable breakdowns of the game.
0: 100%.
3: Yes. Taylor doesn't want the attention, though. I mean, that's like Taylor. I don't think Taylor Swift goes to award shows and says, I hope the camera shows me singing along to all the songs. I don't think she seeks that out. I really don't.
1: Okay.
3: Whereas Tim, I think
0: Timothy,
3: I think he does a little bit. I mean, he's this generation Spike Lee at this point, right? I mean, he's the guy that they look
1: he's
3: to
1: Gen
3: on the sidelines.
1: He's Spike Lee?
3: I think he is.
0: Rhymes.
3: Like, he's the one that people look to and go, what is his reaction to this moment?
0: Yeah, you know? I don't know. I get the vibe with him, and maybe I'm totally off, that he's not as much of an attention seeker as maybe you would think for somebody that's an A-list actor. I could be totally wrong on that.
3: He like, pulls up outside the Madison Square Garden after games and is like waving the fans. He wants the attention.
1: I think he realizes that he and his significant other are going to get the attention no matter what. So he might as well just lean into it. And by the way, he's leaning into it and he's sitting courtside. They're opening up MSG so he can shoot around with his buddies. That's, it's working out pretty well for Charmelay, for old Tim to be able to.
0: Tim Charmelay.
1: Tim is living out his dreams as a Knicks fan because he's leaning into the celebrity power that he has and supporting his team. So I respect it. I think it's awesome. I mean, imagine if one of the various teams that you've jumped on the bandwagon for would invite you to come shoot. Like, what if the Heat said, Ev, we appreciate you supporting us. We love that. Anytime we show you, you lean into being a Heat fan. Pat Riley wants to have you out to shoot around.
0: All right. See you guys.
1: Exactly.
0: I'm out.
1: If Robert Kraft calls you up and is like, Ev, when you defected from the Giants and decided to jump on this bandwagon during our dynasty, we respect and appreciate that. Come and run drills with us during training camp. You would be all on board with it.
0: Yeah, I'm not fighting that at all.
1: I know. I'm just saying. I think it's really...
0: So is there a celebrity fan?
1: He's still a human being. You know what I mean? It's cool. It's really cool.
0: Myron, is there a celebrity fan, any team, any sport that you're like, that person I'm cool with? Because you seem anti-celebrity fan is what it comes off as. Jimmy Jam, Terry Lewis sitting there at the T-Wolves game back in the day?
3: Yeah, I think most fans, like, I guess I like more of Tracy Morgan's vibe, you know, I think at Knicks games. Like, he's not.
0: But I don't get the sense that Tracy Morgan is breaking down the backup point guard situation.
1: What about Lil Wayne?
3: Tracy may not even know he's at the game.
1: Lil Wayne. Friend of the show.
0: That's different. Lil Wayne could break down a G League roster. Lil Wayne knows everything. Sports. That's different.
1: He's also an agent. He's also in the biz. So he knows
0: but that's almost.
3: He's a sports guy.
0: Yeah, that's almost an unfair comp because Wayne knows so much. Last night he's tweeting about the Thunder and how they're unwatchable. Because of their attempt to draw a foul. Like, Lil Wayne, there are random games on at like 2 o'clock in the morning. Watching. And you'd
1: he's
0: be
1: a
0: like,
1: sports analyst.
0: Oh my God, it's like another level.
1: He's so good.
0: By the way, speaking of Lil Wayne, let me give a promotion here. One of Lil Wayne's closest friends in the world is Skip Bayless. Today, 10 a.m. Eastern, First Take, Stephen A. and that? Skip and Shay out of L.A. They will be back together for the big reunion show, so to speak, 10 a.m. Eastern. Maybe Wayne will be there.
1: Maybe.
3: In LA, maybe.
0: Storyline from last night. NBA games, you got two of them. You got Oklahoma City beating the Lakers, and you've got Cleveland losing again to Detroit 2-0. Both those series, Oklahoma City and Detroit. Pick your favorite storyline from these games. Amongst them, we have the Lakers complaining about the officials post-game, them having this odd meeting led by Austin Reeves with the officials post-game, and J.J. Redick somehow making the claim LeBron James gets no calls. That's an amazing one. You've got that. You got the James Harden stuff. You got down 3-1 for the Pistons, and now they've been just unstoppable since. Smallsy, favorite storyline from last night in the NBA was what?
1: I'm going to say favorite, but it's not because it's positive.
0: Favorite to talk about, I should say.
1: Favorite to talk about, it has to be James Harden to me because it's so confounding. Because I truly don't have an example that I can pull from in any sport where there is someone who is this exceptional at their craft during the regular season, but time and time again in the postseason just can't get it done. Because, you know, we talk about Lamar Jackson or Josh Allen, those guys that we are in awe of their greatness, but they haven't broken through to get to and or win a Super Bowl yet. But how many awesome postseason performances have we seen out of Josh Allen? You know, Lamar, yes, has stumbled in the playoffs, but sometimes we can assign that to game plan. You know, them abandoning the run when they played the Chiefs in the playoffs. There's just more nuance and context, I think, to other star players who have struggled in team sports in the postseason. And for James Harden, last night, to miss 10 of 13 shots, he's limited to 10 points. 4 turnovers, including that consequential one with 33 seconds left when the Cavs trailed by only 6 points. You're like, I expect it to happen because I've seen it for nearly 2 decades now with James Harden in the postseason. But guys, Myron, every time it happens, I'm stunned. I'm still stunned every time I see it happen, even though it should be expected at this point.
3: Well, I think that's the thing. Like, I don't know why we're kind of expecting something new from James Harden. I think the narrative about him is going to be something that's hard for him to kind of escape because he's had so much autonomy and power in his career. James Harden has made all the decisions about where he goes. I don't want to be in OKC with KD and Russell Westbrook. Goes to Houston. Then he goes with his buddies in Brooklyn, Philly, L.A. And then he decides, you know what? I actually don't want to be in L.A. Send me to play with Cleveland next to Donovan Mitchell. So he's had all this ability to say where he plays and who he plays with, and yet he's in the same situation over and over. I think it'll be a cloud over his legacy when he's done playing the game.
0: So I totally agree on the James Harden thing. It's weird to think that the Lakers could be down 2-0 and them complaining that LeBron gets no calls and that not be the most interesting storyline from last night. That's wild to even say in itself.
1: Or that the Thunder look like they're going to cruise to another championship.
3: Like unbeatable.
0: Oh, yeah. By the way, their best player has been playing under his averages in Shai Gilgeous-Alexander. Yeah.
1: And
0: arguably their second best player in Jalen Williams is out, and they're 6-0 in the playoffs. And a guy they traded for midseason, Jared McCain, dropped 18 off the bench. I don't know that Philly sold high. Anyway, the point on Harden is this. Let's first acknowledge the positives. He's going to go in the Hall of Fame. Why is that? Scoring machine, won an MVP, rarely if ever misses games, 17 postseason appearances in his career. That's insane. Every year he's been in the league, he's been in the playoffs, I believe. But whether it's Oklahoma City or Houston or Brooklyn or Philly or the Clippers or now Cleveland, he always comes up short in the playoffs. And I will continue to direct the ire at somebody that I thought was a great coach in Kenny Atkinson. It's not that dissimilar to what we've said about Rodgers. I don't blame Rodgers for doing exactly what he's always done. I blame the Steelers for allowing it. I don't blame James Harden for playing late in games in the postseason when his coach inserts him in those games and never coming up over his averages or to his averages, because that's what he's always done. I blame Kenny Atkinson. This is now on him. James Harden is an unplayable player late in postseason games. Myron, you could shake your head and say, how can you take him out? I'll get the salute. Dennis Schroeder, I'd rather have late in the game. Max Strus, I'd rather have late in the game. I do not want James Harden turning the ball over like he did at 103-97 with yet again last night with more turnovers and field goals made. He shoots 9% from behind the arc in this series. He is a turnover machine who does not find his way out of it by doing other things. He's not making up for it by playing defense. Right? Kobe Bryant in the 2010 NBA Finals had one of the worst offensive games he's ever had. I want to say he was 6-24 in game 7 against the Celtics. He pulled down 15 rebounds as a shooting guard because basically he's like, I can't hit any of my shots today. What else can I do? Harden, who has been an assist machine, correct me if I'm wrong on those numbers, please, Smalls. Harden's been an assist machine in his career. He's not even doing that. Yeah. Myron, he's not providing them value late in games here.
3: No, I mean, the struggles are clear. I'm with you. But the ceiling is so much higher than Max Strus and Dennis Schroeder or whoever you would want to put in his place. If you were Kenny Atkinson, you would not sit James Harden. Evan, if you were the head coach of the Cleveland Cavs in that moment, you wouldn't say, you know what? Bring in two guys who aren't Hall of Famers. Bring in two guys who aren't perennial All-Stars. And I know what you think about Dennis Schroeder. Bring in two guys who aren't on the 75th anniversary team to close out the show. Like, so I don't think you would actually do that in that situation. That's not real.
0: Okay. You're saying I wouldn't, and we're saying Kenny Atkinson wouldn't. Whoever you deem, Myron Metcalf, who's the best basketball coach of your lifetime?
3: Ever? Maybe Phil Jackson.
0: Would Phil Jackson do it?
3: No.
0: So you're telling me blindly, no coach would have the guts to say, you, Mr. Harden, Hall of Famer, you consistently are terrible in these moments. I can't have you in these moments anymore.
3: No, it just wouldn't happen. Why? Because it's not just about that game. The way you treat a star also affects the games ahead. You're worried about their confidence. You know that that's your best option, even when they're struggling. Like the idea that you're saying Max Strus and Dennis Schroeder are going to be the guys to finish a playoff game over a guy who's a perennial All-Star, I don't think that's a real decision you would actually make. I get the struggles of James Harden. We all agree that he hasn't shown up in the postseason, but making that personnel move in that moment, no NBA coach would ever do that.
1: But then should they have even brought him into the organization, period?
3: I just don't know their options. Like, Darius Garland's young and injured, and he's not living up to whatever you thought his ceiling was. You're trying to convince Donovan Mitchell to sign a massive extension this offseason. You're trying to bring in another star to tell him you can play next to this guy for the rest of your career or the prime of your career and compete for a championship. I don't know that Cleveland had many options. Small market teams don't have access to all these free agents that everybody else gets access to. Mm-hmm. You've got to get it through a trade or the draft. I don't know what Cleveland could have done beyond this.
1: But he was brought in to be a steadying force and to take some of this off Donovan Mitchell and get them to a different place in the postseason. And we're sitting here saying, why should we have expected anything different from him? So should they have even viewed him as the answer?
0: I didn't like the trade at the time, and I don't like it now, and I totally agree with your point. And I don't like the fact that Joel Embiid is offering all these tickets to people to come to the game in Philly, and he hasn't PayPal'd you the money yet, Smalls, to go to the game tonight. What's up
1: with
0: that?
1: Joel, I have said this time and time again publicly.
0: You'll show up. You'll go.
1: I will go. 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
1: 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Alongside Myron Medcalf and the Ocho Evan Cohen, I am Michelle Smallman. And it's time to get to my power rankings, guys. Top five stories in sports that we're not talking about enough.
10: Number five.
1: Let's get to number five. NHL playoffs. I know you guys have been locked in. Do you realize the Avs and the Hurricanes, the Colorado Avalanche and the Hurricanes, the Carolina Hurricanes, are undefeated so far in the NHL playoffs? They've been absolutely outstanding. Carolina 3-0. Both teams obviously swept the first round. Carolina leading 3-0 against the Flyers. And the Avs have a 2-0 series lead with Game 3 coming up against the Minnesota Wild. They've been dominant.
0: Is that why Cam and Pat both aren't here today? Both Philly guys, because the Flyers down 3-0.
1: On the brink of elimination?
0: Yeah. I'm just saying. Like, it's Yeah, those two teams obviously have been dominant here, and we are going to have a new champion. The Panthers will make the playoffs. They've been in the Stanley Cup Finals 3 years in a row. But yeah, I mean, those two teams just destroying people right now in Carolina and Colorado, respectively.
3: Yeah, I mean, you know, I'm a wild guy, so watching the Avalanche just dominate them hasn't been fun, but they're very, very good.
0: Are you also a Minnesota Wild fan?
3: Yeah, that's what I
0: you just said I'm a wild guy.
1: Well, he's an adventurous homeboy by night. Yes,
0: but of course, Smalls.
3: I'm Minnesota Wild.
0: But of course, Father First.
3: Father First. Which I got more DMs about that yesterday, by the way.
1: Did you?
0: Check out Myron's Instagram bio at Myron Metcalf, because it's amazing. He puts Father First third. Number four, Smalls.
10: Number four.
1: So I was fortunate enough to go to the new offices here in New York City of Major League Soccer this week. And they wanted to talk to us about, obviously, everything that they have going on. But also, you guys, we're like a month away from the World Cup. We are a month away from the World Cup. There's going to be matches all across North America, including here in the greater New York City area. So I was thinking, oh, what an unbelievable thing to go to. Do we know how expensive tickets are?
0: Did I see 50K?
3: It's crazy.
1: Outrageous.
0: Is that what it was?
1: It could be up to 50K. So basically, like,
0: real human money is 50,000?
1: Real human money is basically the cheapest is around $500 to $700. We're talking $10K. Like, the tickets are, and you have to understand, this is,
0: and you don't, you refuse to sit in the seats. You are only in the suite, so.
1: I'm not you.
0: What?
1: I'll sit all the way up at the top. I'll have my back touching the wall. I don't care.
3: Is it one match for that price, or you get to see multiple games?
1: No, I think for one match.
3: I thought it was like Disney World, where like you buy a pass and you get to see a whole bunch of matches.
0: Why would they do that?
3: I don't know. That's what I don't know. I've never been to the World Cup.
0: Like,
3: I
0: thought it was like just a wrist.
3: I thought it was like a wristband situation.
0: But there are seats
1: for the final, for the last game, which is going to be in MetLife on July 19th. Average cost of ticket. Anyone want to guess the average cost?
0: July 19th, MetLife.
3: 10,000
1: for the final.
3: 5,000.
0: 18,000.
1: 13,000 is the average.
3: Oh my God.
1: For one ticket.
3: Who's going?
1: Luna will be there.
0: Wait, so the story we're not talking enough about, I want to make sure we're clear on this. It's not the World Cup specifically. It's the World Cup pricing that is driving you crazy. Got it. Okay.
1: Well, no, it's just...
0: No, it makes sense. Because remember all the the train tickets are ridiculous. That's now crazy. Too.
1: And they dipped the prices recently, but it's a heavy ask. And so, you know, for all of us who are excited to have the world's biggest sport here in North America, and we want to go sample it, we want to be a part of the action, hope you've been saving your pennies. Because it's going to cost you to get in. Next one.
10: Number three.
1: Joe Burrow, star of the Met Gala, one of fashion's biggest icons, had something to say recently in an article with Vanity Fair that was talking about his offseason, including his latest trip to the Met Gala, his second back-to-back. Evan, you kept saying, could we be seeing a situation where if the Bengals fall short from the playoffs yet again, where Joe Burrow asks out?
0: Yeah.
1: Even though they have done moves that would satisfy him. He had a quote in this Vanity Fair article that I thought was interesting, and I don't think we're talking enough about it. Here's what Joe Burrow had to say about the Bengals. I'm really excited about the moves we made this offseason. We need to get better, so it was exciting to see the initiative from everybody in the organization to realize that we're in this exciting stage. We're in our primes playing great football, finding guys like Dexter and Brian Cook and Boymafe to, you know, really solidify the defense so the young guys can also kind of rise up. We're really going to try to achieve what we want to achieve.
0: Isn't that interesting? When Joe Burrow's not the GM, they add pieces that contribute to winning versus pieces that contribute to Joe Burrow's happiness. And I think that Joe Burrow's happiness will come, Myron, with winning, and that does not come by overly investing in the wide receiver position when you have an A-plus quarterback.
3: Yeah, I mean, he has the weapons he needs. They needed to boost the defense. Now it's just a matter of can they actually put it all together and be a better team. I think that'll determine what happens with Joe Burrow's future.
1: But I thought specifically this line, it was exciting to see the initiative from everybody in the organization to realize that we're in this exciting stage. Yeah. So they did their job in making sure that he's happy. So maybe, Evan, that could put to bed some of your thoughts about him asking out. I think we're not talking enough about Joe Burrow being pumped with the Bengals. Next one.
10: Number two.
1: You know what has been on my radar recently? How awesome the NL Central is in Major League Baseball. Are you guys paying attention to what's going on in the Central?
3: Yes.
1: All teams over 500. The Reds in the basement of the division at 20-18. your St. Louis Cardinals, who are the
5: St. Louis Cardinals?
1: Everyone's America's team. They're the youngest team in Major League Baseball. The average age of the starters on this team, 27.3 years. This was supposed to be a terrible year of baseball for the Cardinals. They've been awesome. They're having so much fun. 22-15. And the Cubs, top of the division, absolutely legit. 26-12. The NL Central has been killing it.
0: 15 wins in a row for the Cubs. Correct. At home.
1: Correct. Yeah. They've been amazing.
0: 26-12 plus 50 run differential, Myron. A 9-game overall win streak.
3: Well, and just the next generation of talent, right? What you watch with the Cards, Ella De La Cruz and the Reds, like a lot of players that people can look to in the future in the NL Central.
1: And finally,
13: number one.
1: WNBA season is opening. How are we not screaming from the rooftops that we're going to see Caitlin Clark playing basketball again? She's been out since July 15th, 2025, with various injuries. This is one of the biggest superstars in the world, and we are going to get to see her back in action, and I cannot believe we're not talking about it more than we are.
0: Yep. Top five.

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2: 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Of course, that's Saturday. I mentioned that WNBA game. 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
3: 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We are presented by Progressive Insurance along with Michelle Smallman, Myron Metcalf in for Canty, Evan Cohen with you. You saw Graz all week hosting NFL Live in Bristol, doing a tremendous job with all the NFL Nation reporters alongside of him. And he joins us now. Graz, we actually had some news last night in the NFL in terms of player movement. Juwan Jennings, I think, has been a pretty good wide receiver for the San Francisco 49ers. He signs with the Minnesota Vikings per Adam Schefter. And now, as a result, we look at that Vikings wide receiving core pretty deep. Jefferson and Jennings and Addison. What does this mean for the Vikings quarterbacks?
11: Yeah, I mean, obviously a positive. They lost Jalen Naylor in free agency, who had been their third wide receiver for the last couple of years. So they were looking for a way to replace him. And obviously this is an accomplished guy who, when he's been able to stay healthy and been on the field, has been certainly more than a number three level wide receiver. So, yeah, as you look at, you know, presumably Kyler Murray and maybe still eventually J.J. McCarthy, you know, this is a very encouraging thing in terms of who they have to throw the ball to, for sure. I mean, I you know, Kevin O'Connell in that offense, you know, he comes from the Rams. Long ago, the DNA of that offense was three wide receivers, you know, 11 personnel. So obviously this certainly gives them the option to still operate like that when and if they want to.
0: Graz, speaking of encouraging, it seems like we may get resolution when it comes to Aaron Rodgers and the Steelers soon. What is the latest that you can share with us about that situation?
11: Yeah, I mean, the report yesterday from Ian Rappaport that Rodgers was going to be in Pittsburgh this weekend and visiting, you know, no deal yet, but expected to be a deal. It's just, you know, the speed with which this particular story seems to want to move. I still have not been told anything all along the way to indicate anything other than Rodgers will be on the Steelers. But when and what form that'll take and how much money he'll make, these things all need to still get worked out. The encouraging development yesterday was that it seems like Rodgers is at least interested in taking the next step forward. And of course, we've all been wondering when that would happen.
12: You've heard a lot of Cowboys fans feeling like the defensive pieces they added in the draft will take them to another level. What do you expect from the Cowboys this season after the draft that they have?
11: I think improvement, especially on that side of the ball. I mean, there's always going to be a question about a first-year defensive coordinator who's never done it before. Christian Parker has been an up-and-coming guy for a while, and he's talented, and you know the expectations are that he'll be good at it. We haven't seen it yet. Caleb Downs, by all accounts, is exactly what they need in their secondary in terms of a player, in terms of intelligence in terms of leadership and all those things. And they upgraded a couple other spots there. And ideally, from their perspective, the edge rush. So, you know, if you can keep the quarterback and everybody on offense healthy, I don't think there was much about the offense not to like last year. They would probably tell you, Brian Schottenheimer would, that he'd like to see better play from the tackle positions than they got, you know, week in, week out last year. But they also believe they have the guys that can do that. So, I would say the Cowboys, if they're any better at all on defense, have to be considered a contender in that division for sure.
3: We're talking with ESPN NFL analyst and reporter Dan Graziano, our NFL outsider, brought to us by PayPal, the official peer-to-peer payment sponsor of the NFL. Graz, is there a free agent of name still available that you're interested in relative to that player could actually help a team get over the top at some point here?
11: Well, I mean, Stephon Diggs jumps to mind. He's a wide receiver that is 32 years old but had a good year for the Patriots last year coming off of a significant knee injury. He had an issue, obviously, of facing charges, and Courtney was found not guilty of all those, and that was earlier this week. So I think there's a feeling that maybe teams circle back on him. The issues he's dealing with off the field that landed him in court could still result in some sort of suspension or discipline by the league, but these things take some time to work their way out. So if you're talking about just strictly a football situation, I would say, you know, Stephon Diggs becomes an interesting player for teams now that there's some resolution on his legal status, which, again, the resolution, we it bears repeating, is that he was found not guilty. I'm interested to see, like, if Joey Bosa can help somebody. There's been a lot of talk connecting him with the 49ers and maybe playing with his brother out there. So, yeah, there's still some names, some veteran names that could land somewhere and help somebody for sure.
0: Graz, past couple of days I've been scrolling social media and I keep seeing pictures pop up of C.J. Stroud, who looks like he's certainly been taking his fitness seriously in the postseason.
11: Yeah.
0: Or after the postseason, in a postseason where he had 7 turnovers in 2 games. And it prompted a thought. Has there been any talks between the Texans and C.J. Stroud about an extension? Because we know that question as to whether or not they should pay him, invest in him moving forward is still looming.
11: Yeah, and you know, the Texans are not hesitant to give out those extensions, as we saw in the case of Will Anderson Jr. and we've seen with others over the past couple of years. But indications that I've gotten this offseason are that the Texans aren't in a huge hurry to do that deal. And honestly, like, I don't know that C.J. Stroud is, because if you're C.J. Stroud, you're negotiating off of that. The last time we saw you, you were horrendous in a playoff loss to the Patriots, and really kind of the reason your team lost with an elite defense on the field. So I think if you're C.J. Stroud, you'd like to put something better on tape this year than the last we saw of you. And I think there's you can't rule anything out. But if the Texans and C.J. Stroud were to do a deal now, it'd be hard to justify, you know, that mid $50 million a year level that we've seen the top quarterbacks get to. And so I'd be surprised if Stroud would do a deal at the Texans level at this point. So I would expect this to be something that gets dealt with either during the season or next season, after they've seen if they've seen some improvements you mentioned, and he has talked about the work he's done on his diet and his fitness and all that kind of stuff this off season. So if that all pays off, then I think C.J. Stroud's in a better position to negotiate his extension a year from now, and the Texans are probably in a better frame of mind to give him one.
12: Dan, what role do you expect Kirk Cousins to play with the Raiders, with Fernando Mendoza there? Is he the mentor, or is he the possible starter if they want to develop Fernando over time?
11: I think they see him as their starting quarterback at the beginning of the season, and that's why he's there. I think, you know, the Raiders have been telling people for months, even before they drafted him, everybody knew they were going to draft him, that they didn't want to play Fernando Mendoza right away. They want him to take whatever time he needs to get ready. Now, Myron, of course, that's the thing we hear every single year about a first-round quarterback, and it almost never works out that way. But the Raiders do seem determined to at least open the season with Kirk Cousins as the starter and Fernando Mendoza still learning what he needs to learn in a backup role. Now, does that mean he comes in and plays at some point this season? Yeah, I think history has shown us that if the team is not winning, that change tends to get made. So I would expect to see Fernando Mendoza at some point this season. Could he have a good enough offseason and training camp that he convinces them he's ready to go and he starts week one? Yes, I believe that's in the realm of possibility, but I do not believe it is the way the Raiders are approaching their plan. I think they brought in Kirk Cousins with the intention of him opening the season as their starter and remaining that until such time as they deem Fernando Mendoza ready to go.
3: Graz, let's finish with this. I want to bring you into a conversation that Myron, Michelle, and I have had all day today, and that is about James Harden, and we want to relate it to NFL. James Harden is a player that in the postseason, we believe, not only has not gotten it done, we can't anticipate him getting it done, right? Lamar Jackson, Josh Allen haven't gotten it done. There's anticipation they will. Maybe it's one of those two. Is there a player in the NFL that you look at and say, I just can't believe they're going to get over the hump until I actually see it?
11: I think it's Dak Prescott. I mean, like, this is a player that he's been in his role now. This will be his 11th season as the Cowboys starting quarterback. There's not any precedent for a player getting to the Super Bowl with a team after being on the starting quarterback of that team for that long. I mean, Matthew Stafford got there, but they got traded to the Rams, right? So I think that we're at a point now where if Dak Prescott were to get to the NFC Championship game, get to the Super Bowl with the Cowboys, he would be bucking significant historical precedent, which tells us that, you know, players don't do that. So not that he can't, but it would be, I believe, at this point, given all that's come before him, a surprise.
3: That is a hell of an answer, and that will give us more to talk about today. That's for sure. Graz, awesome job as always. Thank you so much for the time. Right, we appreciate it.
11: Thank you.
3: Dan Graz, that's a great – I didn't see that one coming. We've got to be honest with you.
0: Me either.
12: Yeah.
0: But it's a good answer.
12: That's the NFL's James Harden.
3: That's a great – but you know what's weird? It feels like Dak comes up bigger and bigger, big spots than Harden does, even though neither of them have really come up big in big spots. I don't know why I feel that way. That is a fascinating answer. A reminder, tune in for baseball action this Sunday as the Royals host the Tigers. Coverage begins at 6:30 p.m. Eastern on ESPN Radio and the ESPN app. You know, the grass could be greener on the other side. Why? Well, I'm over it today with Pat out. And Smalls, beware. Oh, boy. Beware.
0: Oh, no.
3: Beware.
0: Oh, no.
3: Grass is greener, though, always. With True Green, getting and maintaining a lawn you love is no small task, but nobody makes it easier than the pros at True Green. 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Shout out to my guy, Michael Kay, ESPN New York, voice of the Yankees. He said to me, tell me more about Patton Kizzire. 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
7: Single women that are going to be at my sister's wedding.
8: None.
7: Why am I even... I was totally wrong about the robot umpires in Major League Baseball.
8: Ooh.
7: You know, we're not talking enough about chocolate pudding.
9: Pudding or actually chocolate mousse?
7: I don't know anyone who eats chocolate mousse.
9: Yeah, I've eaten it. Oh, I love chocolate mousse.
7: Nuno, big mousse guy.
9: I'll go for a killer creme brulee.
10: Okay.
7: Ugh.
10: I'm over it. I'm sick and tired and over it.
7: Get a life.
11: Yes, each and every day at this time, our producer, Pat Costello, gives us items in and around sports, entertainment, his life. But Pat is out today for his sister's wedding. So when he's out, normally Cam then does it. Cam is out, we think, maybe because of his girlfriend's birthday, which he gave a huge promotion. Yesterday, Cam Pratt. My wife even said to me when I got home yesterday, she was cracking up from Myron just pointing out, Pat, that was the worst. I mean, sorry, Cam, that was the worst happy birthday anyone has ever given a significant other. What, just do the quick imitation of it, Myron. He did what yesterday? Cam.
12: Yeah. He's like, yeah, Hannah. Yeah. Great. Happy birthday. Or whatever.
8: I think said woohoo.
12: Yeah, woohoo. Yeah.
8: But like with that tone, woohoo.
11: Well, along with Michelle Smallman, Myron Metcalf in for Chris Canty, Evan Cohen today. So I have, I'm over it. So along the birthday lines, okay. I'm over Smalls' birthday planning. I can't do this anymore. Every day she comes in, well, I was going to do this, I was going to do that. Her birthday is a couple of months away. She wants to have this big party. Totally her right. Go do whatever you want. I'm over the planning. Figure it out already. Even Nuno said something to me. I can't deal with this anymore.
8: He did not.
11: Okay. But anyway, the point is, can we just finalize plans for your birthday?
8: Myron, may I explain?
12: No. Yeah, go ahead.
8: Okay. So I have amazing friends that live in various parts of the country.
11: Must be nice.
8: It is amazing. I remember when I was a little kid, my dad told me, your biggest fortune in life is going to be your friends. And he was absolutely right. I am so lucky to have the best friends in the whole world. But they're fractured. Some in Chicago, some in St. Louis, some in New York. We're all over the place. And someone recently said to me, I wish you would blend everybody together. And I was like, yes, my birthday's in the summer. I'm a summertime baby. Why don't I throw a big party? And Myron, here's where I know you're going to get on board with this. I was thinking about the best parties I've ever been to in my life, and they are all house parties. Like back in the day, house parties, where you walk in, you got a red Solo cup in your hand, you hear the first couple notes of a Juvenile song, and you're like, oh, we're gonna have a time tonight.
11: Girl, you look good.
8: You know what I'm saying? You're like, everybody is here, the outfit is on point. So I wanna recreate like a 2000s house party for my friends for my birthday. I want it. Have you ever seen the movie Old School?
12: Yes.
8: You know, at Mitchapalooza, where everyone is having a good time, the night is about to turn, and Snoop Dogg comes out to perform. And my dream scenario, Chingy, St. Louis legend, is Snoop Dogg, and this equation, he comes out to perform. The good news is this. I have someone who's plugged in, has reached out to Chingy's people. Chingy will do the party. The bad news is that I cannot find a house.
12: Yeah.
8: that fits all the needs I have for this party. I have people boots on the ground in St. Louis, the best in the biz, the most connected people I know there that are like, this is a really hard thing to accomplish because you need space, a backyard, pool, et cetera, and you need it to be away from enough other houses so that you can really turn up. The music can be loud, she can perform, and you don't have to worry about it. But also, it can't really be someone's residence because you're going to need space for people to party. So it's been a very hard thing to accomplish, and I told them that the clock is ticking because I need to send out RSVPs within like a week or so because people's summers book up. So this dream party, I have everybody on board, including the great Chingy, but I might not have a venue.
11: Myron, before you respond, just very quickly, this is year number two of us hearing this exact story.
8: No, it's year number one.
11: That's what I'm also
8: going to ask.
12: Evan, I don't know what kind of parties you were going to back in the day, but what Michelle describes, that is a dream. I'm all on board with the house party. Chingy might be there. Are you kidding me? Go all out, Michelle. You only get to celebrate your 25th birthday one time.
8: Thank you.
12: So just enjoy that. I'm on Michelle's side on this.
8: 100%. You're invited, Myron,
11: obviously. She doesn't stop talking about the planning with
8: because
11: no
8: I'm
11: action.
8: Getting texts.
12: Are you anti-party, Evan? Are you anti-party? Do you?
11: I kind of am.
8: Myron, you know
12: see,
8: the
12: that's what it is.
8: You know
11: but I'm anti-talking about the planning of it. It's been forever. And yes,
8: because I'm devastated that every piece is in place except the most important piece, the venue.
11: Well, get it done already.
8: I don't know. Give yourself
11: a deadline. It's ridiculous.
8: If you are
12: you
8: out there,
12: just throw Chingy into a house. You got to have all kinds of accommodations.
8: Oh, we need a mansion.
12: Make sure it's good. Yes.
8: Okay, Chingy is going to be there. Okay, I can't just have it be some regular house. And the venue needs to match the performance. If you're in St. Louis, okay, and you are watching or listening to this, and you have a space, a house, you're invited, obviously, it's your place, that you would like to let us come in and execute this party, Myron Medcalf will be there with bells on. Evan Cohen is invited. Obviously. He probably won't show up. But it doesn't matter if Evan's there Chingy will be there.
11: Right.
8: Chingy will be there.
12: I'm all
8: well,
12: in.
8: I haven't booked him yet, but according to his people...
11: Oh my God, now there's even more planning with that.
8: No,
11: that's
8: because
11: not even
8: I can't
11: finalized.
8: Pay him to book him until I get
12: venue.
8: The house.
12: Have you ever planned anything, Evan?
8: Come on,
12: like,
8: Evan. Part,
12: have you ever? You gotta have a venue.
8: Evan,
12: first.
8: Would you hire the hibachi chef to come to ECHC3 if you didn't have your home?
11: But I wouldn't be talking about it for years. This is like year number two.
8: You have sent me
11: You're gonna
8: an
11: have
8: email
11: three birthdays
8: about ECHC3.
11: Yeah, and could you respond, by the
8: I
11: way?
8: I responded in person. You don't need it to be digital.
11: No, there was another email I sent you.
8: Oh, about the guest list?
11: See, you didn't respond. See, now she knows. Now she knows. By the way, can you just please read for those on the radio
8: what's
11: going on here on the screen?
8: Our wonderful graphic, topic bar, says, I'm over it. Disclaimer, the production staff does not support Evan Cohen's I'm over it. That's because the production staff knows they're invited to the party if I can find the venue.
12: Exactly.
8: And thank you for supporting me and being in my corner. And here's the cool thing is I also need a mansion because I'm inviting everyone. I'm inviting everyone I have ever known. Like, I'm going to the deli. They make a great sandwich. I was like, hey, you want to come to this party? I'm throwing it. In St. Louis. Bring the meats and cheeses. Like, let's go. I'm inviting everyone. So
12: Evan,
8: I need
12: if
8: a big
12: go,
8: space.
12: Yeah, if you go, Evan, don't bring that energy to the party, by the way. Like, if you show
8: He's not
12: up.
8: Coming.
12: Like,
8: He's not coming.
12: Okay.
8: I can promise
11: Fly
8: you.
11: Fly to St. Louis for a party where it doesn't have a location, it doesn't have an act, it doesn't have a date.
8: It has
11: all
8: an
11: it
8: act.
11: Has is talking about the hypothetical of a party. That's all this party is.
8: Also, Myron, imagine this, okay?
12: Yeah.
8: You walk in.
12: Okay.
8: Your phone is confiscated.
12: Yep.
8: Okay? But it's going to be checked because I want people to be in the moment, be present.
12: Yep.
8: The DJ is spinning the tunes. Red Solo Cup. We have various games happening with those cups, if you know what I'm saying.
12: Yep.
8: Pool party. Everyone is vibing. I want waiters walking around with silver platters with pizza rolls and bagel bites and like old school party snacks.
11: I've never heard you talk about
12: Say
11: that.
12: Less.
8: Everyone is vibing. The sun is setting. You're like, what do we do next? Don't worry. I have a plan and it's Chingy.
12: Listen.
8: Best
12: I might
8: party
12: scream.
8: You've ever been to.
12: Like, I might scream. Like, I might, you know, he comes out, I might scream a little bit. Like, you know, I may be that excited.
8: Because you're just going to hear the first couple bars of Holiday Inn, what you doing? And you're like, this is it. This is the best party I've ever been to in my entire life.
12: I'm in a music video, which is always my dream. Like, I would
8: You're
12: love.
8: Vibing like you're at a Montel Jordan show.
12: 100%. 100%. With my red cup, I'm in.
11: This is how we do it. 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
12: Good. That's good.
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20: 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This is Jen, Gabe, and Chewy. Broadcasting live from the Gruber Law Office's One Call That's All studios at The Avenue with Gabe Neitzel and Mark Chamora. Here's Jen Latta.

Looking forward to a glorious day here in the Dairy State here in southeastern Wisconsin as Jen, Gabe, and Chewy gets underway. No Gabe Neitzel for the final day, but we do have Chew and we do have Joshy. And of course, I'm Jen. I want to begin with the countdown.

0: Talked yesterday about how it's 47 days till the NBA draft. It's actually only a few days, two days until the NBA lottery, which means that everybody is on Giannis watch. And I think we will get some clarity or at least some direction after the lottery takes place and we see where the Bucks land in the NBA lottery. But there are going to be, I think, lots of reports that come out. People who have information that sort of gives us a hint as to what is going to happen with the Giannis sweepstakes, the Giannsense, as we have endearingly called it here at ESPN Milwaukee for some time now. Chris Haynes, too, is somebody who is connected to Giannis, who has been following Giannis's journey for a very long time. Joshy, do we have the sound from Chris Haynes?
1: Yes, Chris Haynes appeared on Sirius NBA Radio yesterday.
0: Here's what he had to say.
2: I just believe that it's very likely that we've seen Giannis in a Bucks uniform for the last time. I just think it's very likely. So, you know, this is the time. This is the time to move. You can't, you know, if Giannis were to tell them, hey, I'm not resigning here. I'm not doing an extension. Mm-hmm. The Bucks, I think the Bucks have to move him. So, this is where it's really getting serious.
0: Okay. What do you think, Chu?
3: I think he's listened to our show and is just regurging what we've said. Really didn't give us much. Does he know Giannis? Is he his guy?
0: I don't know if he's his guy, but Joshy, would you say that like when information comes out and Chris Haynes has it, the general school of thought is that it's coming from someone in Giannis's camp, fair or unfair?
1: I don't know about that specifically, but what I will say, as soon as Dame showed up, Chris Haynes really appeared on the Giannis beat and seemed to have a lot of information as it pertained to Giannis. He was closely tied with Dame, and then it seems like there was a little bit of, hey, while I'm here working with one superstar, I might as well get in with the other. So he is not totally in the dark when it comes to Giannis news.
3: Let me ask you, can you bet on this at Pato?
1: They do not.
0: Yeah, it'd be a very specific prop bet.
1: When things have knowable outcomes by certain people, they, to make sure they don't run afoul of gaming commissions, they don't offer those types of bets.
0: It's why, and we talked about this, I think, when we were around the Super Bowl, it's why they don't do the Gatorade.
1: Yes.
0: Because somebody somewhere knows the answer to that. It is not something that is going to develop, you know, as the day goes on. And so for that reason, they will not offer it as a bet.
3: And then there was the issue with the Detroit Lions.
1: Correct.
3: Who someone leaked the plays inside of the 5-yard line, which most teams do. You, a lot like the first 15, you rank the plays you want to run, you know, inside the 20, inside the 15, inside the 10. And there was a lot of betting going on Jared Goff to score the first touchdown. Which it turned, he did.
1: Yes.
3: Right, Joshy?
1: But he scored it and it got called back.
3: The sky judge said, yeah, I brought it back. I'm surprised it doesn't happen more.
1: It does. You just don't know it.
3: You think so?
1: It does in college football. I can tell you that a whole lot. In places because where it's off,
3: like
1: college
3: an equipment
1: sports.
3: Manager, for example, there's an equipment manager setting the ball on a Friday when we practice red zone, right? And he knows, he's smart enough to know, okay, the first play they run from inside the 20, that's play number one, because you really run them in sequence. I'm surprised that doesn't happen more. Like with Bill Walsh, when we stole the first 15, that waitress should have went, is there a bet whether the first play is going to be a run or a pass? Bet the house.
0: I'm not sure that it was as everywhere back then as it is now, right? Like you certainly couldn't do it on an app back when you guys had the playbook.
3: No.
0: You'd have to find a bookie. So it was a little more complicated to make a bet on the plays back in the day. So it was not just the Chris Haynes stuff yesterday. And the problem with social media is you never know when something is from. I said this to you guys last week when we saw Kyle Kuzma and Giannis dapping it up on the sideline of a basketball game. I said, I don't know when this was from. Turns out it was from that weekend. They were at some Euro basketball tournament. But the problem with social media is you never know when a video is from. Here is a video of someone catching Giannis Antetokounmpo. I think it's outside the arena. That looks like the background. We're going to show the video on the YouTube stream. It looks like outside.
4: Mass out playing.
0: All right, first of all, the music that the gentleman is playing in his car is going to sort of overshadow what is being said. But Joshy, can you play that again? It is a TikTok video. Play it again and let's listen intently to what Giannis is saying to this guy.
4: They don't want me, man. Mass out playing.
0: They don't want me, man. Am I right? Am I interpreting? Am I hearing correctly? They don't want
1: me,
0: man.
1: That is exactly what you heard there.
0: They don't want me, man. And then the guy says, man, stop playing. Okay, I'm listening. I'm. What do we got? Tell me the interpretation. What does that mean? Is Giannis referring to the Bucks? Do we think?
3: Of course. My interpretation is all prima donnas turn into babies. They do. I remember I said it one time. Joking around with Brett, hey, Hasselbeck, you better be careful. He's going to beat you out for your job. Hasselbeck, I played with him at Boston College 1 year, knew him real well, joking around. He wouldn't talk to me for like 3 days. He was literally upset over that. And we know how thin-skinned Rodgers is. I mean, what the hell else do they have to do? They want to give you a wheelbarrow full of money. It is out there. How does that translate to they don't want me? How? Grow up.
0: That is an interesting point, Chu. So the Supermax is on the table.
3: Yeah.
0: If as long as the Supermax is on the table, how, you're saying, could Giannis interpret that as they don't want me?
3: I have no idea.
0: Joshy, what do you think about that? Can you square that?
1: I can. It's not going to make the most sense, but I think even if it ends up where Giannis has to request the trade, what he'll say is they don't want me because they're not doing the things it would take to require me to stay here, be it roster building and improvement and making us a championship contender. Think no further than the way he approached with Eric Name when he said, if we look like a team that can compete for a championship, we can hang up with the phone, and then they didn't hang up. So that's probably the middle ground, if I were to be Giannis, put myself into Giannis's mind here. That's the way he would try and square those comments with the reality of both governors, for the Milwaukee Bucks saying, either he signs the extension or we have to trade him. They've put it out in plain language, and there's a reason they've led with those statements. They want everyone to know in the fan base that the onus is on the superstar. The superstar is making the decision to not sign the Supermax extension. Therefore, we have no other option but to trade him.
3: Mm-hmm. I think he lost his power, and he doesn't like it. He doesn't like to be told, hey, we're making a decision by the draft. Well, what do you mean? I'm president.
0: So then I want to be clear. If that is the case, if that is what is transpiring inside the Bucks organization, it is simply going to come down to who can make the best offer. What team out there can put the best package together for Giannis? If you believe that all of the signs are pointing to, and Chris Haynes is saying he thinks that Giannis has probably played his last game in a Bucks uniform, then all this is going to come down to is which team around the league can put together the best package for Giannis Antetokounmpo.
1: See, the problem inherent side of that, though, is Giannis would have to agree to in some sense to an extension. Yeah. So he would have the ability to say, here are the 2-3 teams I'd like to go to, and here's the amount of things I think they should send back to the Milwaukee Bucks for me. Because also, he doesn't want to go somewhere where the cupboard is going to be entirely dry, and he's going to end up in a similar situation as he is with the Bucks right now, where they have no more assets and they can't go out and improve their team either.
0: Yeah, that's the comment that Jalen makes in our YouTube stream. If he goes elsewhere, he will be the second fiddle. He will not be the face. He will not be competing for a championship right off the bat, nor what team will take his brothers. I actually saw that circulating on social media as well, that, you know, and again, who can say the veracity of some of these things that you see on social media, but it was that there are teams who are concerned that Giannis might also want to, dictate some of the roster spots wherever he goes. Is that a legitimate concern? Who can say? I don't know if Giannis would do that if he went to another team, but that is another narrative that is out there surrounding the Giannis situation. 800-990-3776. Let us know what you think. Chris Haynes is reporting, this is a report for those of you out there on the YouTube stream who are saying, take a 2-second video and pontificate. I will also remind you, Chris Haynes is reporting that Giannis may have played his last game as a Buck. You can pick your side. There are going to be people out there who say, Chris Haynes doesn't know anything. Chris Haynes isn't connected. I see people saying, Thanasis told us that the only people in Giannis's camp are him and Thanasis. Sure. Fine.
1: You know
0: who I sat next to yesterday at the hair salon? Giannis's wife. Is she in his camp? Does she have a say in any of this?
1: As a loyal listener to Thanalysis, Chris Haynes has appeared on that show.
0: Huh? What?
1: Think maybe there's a family connection there?
0: Huh?
3: If we were to poll this question, have the Bucks done everything possible to keep Giannis happy? How would it turn out? 80-20 in favor of the Bucks.
0: I believe that the Bucks have done as much as they can.
3: Yeah.
0: To put a team around Giannis that can compete for championships. Mm-hmm. They have gotten unlucky with certain injuries. The Dame Lillard's thing did not work out. And they find themselves sort of backed into a corner. And as much as they would like for Giannis to be the driving force behind him continuing his career in Milwaukee, which is to say that he would have to say, you know what? Yes, I want to win another title, but I want to stay in Milwaukee. This is the only home I've ever known. I'm loyal to this team. I want to finish my career here. That, to me, it seems like is what the Bucks would need at this point to keep Giannis in Milwaukee. Because I think we're all looking at the landscape going, it just doesn't seem like the buttons and levers are there for this Bucks roster to get close to a championship caliber team.
3: I think he just wants to be relevant. And if he stays with the Bucks, he's not going to be relevant.
0: See, I just don't understand that thought process, though. Not necessarily by you two, but like, what's relevancy? Like, he's the star of the team. He's the face of the city. People come from, miles away, states away to watch him play when he's healthy. Shea Gilgeous-Alexander is the star in Oklahoma City, and he's got relevancy in the league. Nikola Jokic is the star in Denver. He's got relevancy in the league.
1: I think the relevance is more towards the team and the surrounding. Not being in the playoffs and not being a team that's picked to potentially win the championship is irrelevant, I think, in Giannis's mind. And I think that's the way it would be approached.
0: 800-990-3776. The information out there today is Chris Haynes is reporting that he believes Giannis may have played his last game as a buck. And we have this TikTok video. And again, not sure when it's from. There was more. We're going to post it. I'm going to have you play it one more time, Joshy, as we go to break here. It is Giannis in his truck outside what looks to be Pfizer Forum. Can't tell for sure, but the grating on the side of the building looks like the side of the arena.
5: They don't want me, man. Stop playing.
0: One more time, Joshy.
6: They don't want me, man.
5: Man, stop playing.
0: They don't want me, man. That's what he said.
3: Grow up.
0: Again, not sure when it's from. Feels like it would have been posted whenever it was, right? I'm thinking the mind of a TikToker, the mind of a social media person. You see Giannis, do you sit on that video? Do you hold it?
1: No.
0: Or do you shoot it right to your socials?
1: It appears to be also the same vehicle he was in at a drive-thru recently where he was posted grabbing ice cream within the past handful of days. So seems like those videos all are coming out around the same time.
0: We've got Jason Wilde coming up here on Jen, Gabe, and Chewy. We're going to talk to Craig Karmazin as well. There is a ceremony taking place this weekend at AmFam Field as the Brewers welcome the Yankees to town. We'll talk about it all as Jen, Gabe, and Chewy rolls on.
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8: An accident westbound 894 still causing some headaches right through the hail interchange. Left lane's blocked on the ramp to get onto northbound 894, so watch out for that. We've also got this other accident on westbound 94 right about at Elm Grove Road. It is off on the left shoulder, so it's not in traffic, but you still want to be careful heading past that. Otherwise, westbound delays right through the stadium interchange to Holly Road. Southbound 41's heavy from Appleton down to Capitol, northbound from north to Burleigh. 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And checking the TMJ4 Storm Team forecast today. Mostly sunny skies, a high of 63. Tonight, a few sprinkles, partly cloudy with a low of 48. From the WTMJ Traffic Center, I'm Debbie Lazaga on 94.5 ESPN.
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0: It's a good day when we get to share the airwaves with our friend and teammate, Jason Wilde. Good morning, Jason. Happy Friday.
19: Happy Friday, Jennifer. How are you guys?
0: Good. So the NFL schedule is expected to be released next week, maybe Wednesday, maybe Thursday. Who can say? I'm putting you in charge. If you got to make the Packers NFL schedule for 2026, which team are you scheduling for the first game?
19: Oh, Bears Packers at Soldier Field.
0: Seriously?
19: Sunday Night Football.
0: Seriously? Huh?
3: That's not fair.
19: Yeah.
0: Why? I don't like it.
19: Why?
3: But Jason, does the league generally, I mean, I know the league likes teams like Dallas, New England,
19: Kansas City.
3: Do they like the Packers? I'd like to think they
0: would. A million percent.
3: So why wouldn't they start them off? All right, what's fair?
0: Oh, my goodness.
3: Well, maybe a little skewed. Let's say Micah Parsons is out for four games. How about three cupcakes in one Buffalo Bill?
0: Okay. So
3: I think that's what everyone's hoping for.
0: Jason, you asked why not. To the point that you just made, Micah Parsons is out. Tucker Kraft is out. I don't want to play a division game right out of the gate when the team is not at full strength. I'd rather take, Jeff Hafley and company coming to Lambeau, Malik Willis under center. Let's see how that, you know, transitioning Dolphins team does. A lot of pomp and circumstance surrounding the head coach and the quarterback, but, you know, maybe not as tough an opponent as somebody in the division right out of the gate.
19: Yeah, but you put me in charge. Put me in charge.
0: All right, well, then you need
19: and
0: to...
19: And I'm not a
0: then,
19: fan.
0: Then you need to defend your decision.
19: Well, because I'm not a fan. I'm not here to schedule it to make it better for the Packers to win. You know, if you want to have a Packers fan do it, you know, call Tausch. I'm sure Tausch would love to set up, you know, cupcakes to start the season. That's great.
0: Well, Chewy as well, apparently.
19: Yeah, clearly. And first of all, I think Tucker Kraft will play in the opener. I really do.
0: Well, that's great
19: news. I don't think that he'll be. That's an opinion. I'm not a doctor, nor do I play one on the Yingling guest hotline. Yingling, America's oldest brewery, 197 years, Gabe tells me. Now in Wisconsin, DG Yingling and Son, Pottsville, PA, enjoy responsibly. Given the circumstances and Micah Parsons, look, Jeff Hafley is aware of Micah Parsons not being ready for the opener. He said at the NFL meetings he'd love to start the season in Green Bay against the Packers because he wouldn't have to deal with Micah Parsons. So he's thinking the same way you guys are. I'm thinking in terms of storylines, the opener against the Bears, given everything that happened and given how douchey their coach is and everything else, I thought that that made more sense. But you're right. If you asked me, Jason, I'm putting you in charge of making the schedule as easy as possible for the Packers. Then there's a different discussion to be had. Here's the thing that I'm still, I don't want to say worried about, because I'm not like tossing and turning at night over this, but curious about. There are two games on that schedule against teams that are the designated home team overseas. The Munich game with the Lions and the Paris game with the Saints. Do you, as a Packers fan or, Jen, in your case, Packers observer, do you want the Packers to get one of those games in a foreign land as opposed to on the road at that team's home venue? Like, if we're, again, trying to make the schedule easier for the Packers or beneficial to the Packers, even though they've had some success in Detroit the last 3 years, I think they've won two of the last three in Detroit on Thanksgiving. Would you rather play the Lions in Munich on a neutral site where everybody's cheering for everybody, or do you not want to have a international game, which you know Matt LaFleur doesn't want?
0: Yeah, so the question essentially is, what's worse, the international travel or the home field advantage?
20: Correct.
0: I think the international travel is still worse than having to go to Ford Field.
19: I agree. Or, like, you know, I would think that New Orleans, you know, Packers fans obviously love to travel and love to drink. So I would think that a game in New Orleans would be a greater home field advantage for the Packers than that game in Paris if they played the same.
0: And again, that's not to say that Packers fans wouldn't travel overseas. They would and they have. But to your point again, does that, you know, cancel out the travel of getting to those international games for a team that unfortunately, thanks to Matt LaFleur, now has a reputation of not being at their best?

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1: I get it, but shouldn't it be one game when they have the 9 home game schedule?
2: Couldn't agree with you more. Which would be half the league. So you'd play, I guess that maybe that's exactly what they're going to do now that I think about it, right? Because the other team they obviously have to play somebody. You're saying the 16 teams that would have 9 home games would play each other? So there'd be 8 international games? Yeah, they're not interested in that, buddy. They want to grow the game. They want to make sure that, that's why by the way, that's also why they're so supportive as a parent of daughters. I think Sid, Maddie, I don't think so, but Sid could probably be pretty decent at flag football. She's a pretty good soccer player. She can throw the ball pretty well as a football player, I think. But the reason why the NFL, they're not doing this just because, we love girls and we're really supportive of female athletics. They want more fans and more money, right? This is why they're doing the international thing to the degree they are. They're not, we really like our folks overseas to really enjoy our game. No, it's a cash cow for them. So again, they are always looking to expand their reach and their brand. So they don't care about 9 games, home games on your schedule. They don't care that Matt LaFleur doesn't like road to go, across the pond. They care about the bottom line, and they see international games as a very good revenue stream that has not been tapped into, just like gambling had not been tapped into until a couple of years ago.
1: All right, another question that's not really a question, because I don't want to lose my turn here, but I'm just a curious person, Jason.
2: Yeah, you may very not curious.
3: Proceeds to ask question.
1: You may not know this. I certainly do not. But when... And there were no international games at this time in my career. But when they played in Milwaukee, 3 games, do you know if the league went to the Packers and said, okay, what games do you guys want to play in Milwaukee? Or did they just do it all on their own? Because that was such, even though we loved playing in County Stadium because we were actually pretty good down there.
2: Yeah.
1: You think the league went to them and said, because it's really unfair, the fact that we had to play down there, because it was like half of a home game.
2: It was, correct.
1: Did the league consult with the Packers and ask them what games they want to play there?
2: Yes, to some degree, within reason. Bob Harlan, both after he moved the games, what was that, following 94? Because I was there in 94 as a fan when, a fan in terms of being in the stands. I guess I wasn't really the most vocal cheering person even before I started covering the team officially. But I was there when Favre ran the ball in after Holmgren told him, under no circumstances should you run, you knucklehead. And so I do believe that the mentality was, and that was 3 games, obviously, that they did that for. Yeah. But Bob Harlan certainly had some sway. But again, it didn't, the NFL, as much as everyone loves Bob Harlan, whether you were Paul Tagliabue or the people that called the office and he picked up his phone himself, he didn't always get his way. And we definitely saw that later on after they moved the Milwaukee games to Green Bay, and he would always push for game 2 and game 5 to not be weekday or night games because of that exact reason, because he did care about Milwaukee fans being on I-43 after the game and some of them probably having had too many beverages to be doing that. So, yes, not to the degree that they just got to pick, okay, we want to play the Seahawks and the Oilers in Milwaukee or whatever it might be. Because there were times where it felt like they almost always played the Lions in Milwaukee, right? Mm-hmm. And so I am fairly

0: certain that one of the things that Bob would say is, look, don't move the Bears game to Milwaukee. I think that's probably a fairly safe assumption.
1: Yeah,
0: like I remember going to a Packers Bears like preseason game, and there's a great story. I mean, I was young and I didn't really realize what was going on, but with Ditka and Forrest Gregg coming to blows because the sidelines were on the same side of the field, if you recall. So yes, to answer your statement, that really was a question, even though you said it wasn't going to be and you didn't want to lose your turn. I think they had some version of input. I feel like Mark Murphy had some input for a number of years trying to avoid international games. Because, look, McCarthy didn't want to do them either. He just was a little smarter about not showing how much he didn't like them. But, like, one of the things that Bob Harlan and Mark Murphy both talked about was how important it is to the local economy. So the agreement that they eventually struck, even though it was ignored for that. No, I guess it wasn't. I guess that was a Philly home game. Was that, look, you can't, our community needs that economic impact of those home games. So if you want to send us overseas, okay, we understand eventually we're going to have to go. They were the last team to go, but we would prefer if it wasn't a home game when you did it to us. And it hasn't been yet.
2: Not Jason, let me ask you this real quick. Did Jason Vrabel essentially confirm that Matthew Golden didn't know the playbook inside and out when he made comments on him this week?
0: Yes, he did. And again, I understand why Packers fans, and I know I've told you this multiple times about that Jordan Love quote about him, how much his route running improved, right? Because that means that early in the season, his route running wasn't very good. So while Jordan was trying to pay him a compliment, that was a tell as well. And that doesn't mean that, you know, Matthew Golden isn't going to be a good player for them. Like, I specifically asked both James Jones and Randall Cobb when we were talking to them before the tailgate tour about him and about the wide receiver dynamic, because I really want to write this story now that I've gotten a lot of other people's input on it. You know, I was the one who asked Matt LaFleur after the draft if it was more difficult than he acknowledged to try and keep everybody happy in that room. And that was when he said it was a problem. And then he hurriedly said, it was a good problem. Nope, too late, Matt. You already said it was a problem. So too bad. But those two things were both factors. The first round pick, being a rookie, like, this is not an indictment, by the way. I mean, knucklehead you're on the air with here. Like, in 1992, would not have been the same guy he was when he went to three Pro Bowls. So, you know, this is, everybody, when we talk about this, it's not like me saying, oh, Matthew Golden sucks and he was lazy and he's not very smart. No, he was a rookie. That happens with rookies. But I will say this, and I think this is what Vrabel was driving at as well. The training wheels are off now. Like, we need you to be the guy that we drafted you to be. And so the fact that he came back and said he'd watched all this film of himself and could see how he wasn't going at full speed because he was indecisive. LaFleur has this great line that I use with Sid and Team Sports too, which is indecisive equals ineffective, which I think is so simple but so true. If you don't know what you're doing, you're going to be thinking too much and not reacting. So I don't know what Matthew Golden 2026 is going to look like, but certainly he's going to be in a much better position to succeed, and they're going to need him much more to succeed.
2: Jason, we appreciate you hanging out with. Go ahead, Chu.
1: It's just not knowing the play, because half of those plays, and there's probably 140 pass plays in a game, you have to know the conversion.
2: Yes. He says,
1: I'll just read the quote. And if you're indecisive.
2: Let me read the quote from Vrabel real quick, too, so you know what he said. He said, he's always been able to catch the ball and run through the football, and that's what great receivers do. His hand-eye coordination, I'd say, is one of the better ones I've been around. So he can do that. But now the mental part. He's starting to become a lot more confident, and I can feel it, you know. But I've always said, if you don't know the playbook, guys, inside and out, and every adjustment and every route conversion and when the quarterback's going to throw it, I think it's hard to play fast all the time because there's always a little bit of doubt. And just doing the reps over and over again and competing the way he does, we're all fired up about him.
0: Yeah, yep. I don't have time. Nailed it, Jennifer.
1: Yeah.
2: Oh, well reading done. On the radio? Woo! Thank goodness.
0: Oh, I love reading on the radio. One of my favorite things to do.
1: Did you just do a flare?
0: Yeah.
1: She just did a flare.
2: Oh, I've been told that I have one of the best flares. You know, when we had Ric Flair on Thanalysis, everybody was doing their woos, and I did a woo, and Tony Cartagena said mine was the best woo.
1: That was pretty good.
2: All right. Sounds like you agree with him. All right, Jason, we appreciate you hanging out with us on this fine Friday. Have a great one. We'll talk to you again soon.
0: Take care. Be good.
2: Jason Wilde joined us on the Yuengling Hotline, as he told us, the oldest brewery in America, now officially in Wisconsin. DG Yuengling & Son, Pottsville, PA. 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
4: Westbound 894. We got backups from 27th Street all the way into the Hale Interchange. There's a crash there on the ramp to get onto 894 northbound that's blocking the left lane there. Westbound 94 slowing down from about 35th Street to Holly Road. Eastbound coming out of the stadium to about 35th. And then southbound 41, kind of a heavy ride there before Appleton Avenue all the way down to Capitol Drive. 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And checking the TMJ4 Storm Team forecast today. Mostly sunny skies, a high of 63. Tonight, a few sprinkles, partly cloudy with a low of 48. 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
5: We asked this of Jason Wilde just a few moments ago when he joined the program live. The NFL schedule comes out in less than a week. Who do you want, as a Packers fan, your Green Bay Packers to open the season against at home? There's still no guarantee that they open at home, right? 1, 2, 3, 4, 5, 6, 7, 8, 9. 1, 2, 3, 4, 5, 6, 7, 8. We don't know that they would open the season at home, right, Joshy? They could open on the road. But for the home opener, who do you want?
6: They could open on the road because, notably, the Badgers and Notre Dame play on Sunday, September 6th at Lambeau Field.
5: But that time was just announced, actually.
6: Yes, 6:30 p.m.
3: Sunday? Did you say Sunday or Saturday?
6: Correct, Sunday.
3: That's weird. For a college football game? Is that week zero, Jen?
5: No. Week zero is usually in August.
6: Yep.
5: Last week of August.
6: I don't know when the NFL schedule starts, but it sort of feels like it would be September 6th, wouldn't it? And they haven't announced the schedule, so I don't know.
5: So who do you guys want?
3: Jets.
5: Jets are on the road.
3: Oh, they are on the road?
5: Yep. Yeah,
3: they're on the list. They released that.
5: It's on Packers.com. Okay. Here are the home opponents. Minus the three division opponents, you have Atlanta, Buffalo, Carolina, Miami, Houston, Dallas.
3: Ooh.
5: Now, you can pick one of the conference, one of the division foes. But like I said when we were talking to Jason, I like the idea of Miami because I think we know that Miami's in transition. We have a lot of respect for Jeff Hafley. I think he's going to be a good coach. But I think I'd like to have Miami early in the season, as they're still trying to figure things out, especially if the Packers are down Micah Parsons. Jason seems to think that Tucker Kraft will be back for week one. It's a non-conference game. It's a non-division game. It does feel like no harm, no foul. I'm not saying I expect the Dolphins to come into Lambeau and, win. But that to me feels like there'd be a lot of pomp and circumstance. There'd be a lot of, storylines to unwrap. And yet, it feels like sort of a harmless opponent. Now, I do have somebody on the ESPN Milwaukee Carbless talking text line saying, be careful what you wish for. The Finns have a good defense. I'd bring them to Green Bay in December. That from T in La Crosse.
3: I just looked at power rankings.
6: Yeah, you don't got to worry about much.
3: Came out Wednesday, and they're 32nd. They're the 32nd team in power
6: rankings,
3: so they're not losing.
6: Also, it's a full rebuild, all the staff, everyone there.
3: Yeah.
6: Like how we were excited to play the Lions first week last season because they were transitioning with their both their coordinators, and look how that ended up for the Packers.
3: Would you guys take 2-2, two cupcakes and two tough games?
5: So who would your cupcakes be? Again, I'll give you those squads. Atlanta, Buffalo, Carolina, Miami, Houston, Dallas.
3: Atlanta and Miami.
6: Yeah.
3: And then... I don't know, because I think they like the Packers, and sometimes they kind of help them out, because the league knows that Micah Parsons isn't going to be ready, right? So, I don't know. I think the first four will tell us a lot, whether they like the Packers or they don't like them. Would you rather have, let me ask you this, would you have...
5: I think the league, if I'm honest with you, Chew, doesn't necessarily like each team. They like whatever is going to draw the most eyeballs. And that's why they have been scheduling those division games for the first, you know... Again, I'm talking about what would be ideal from a Packer fan standpoint. I don't want the Packers to have to play a division opponent. I mean, so let's play devil's advocate here. Let's say that the league is like, you have to play a division opponent week one. It's how we're going to get everybody excited about the upcoming season. Fine. Give me the Vikings. Right?
3: Yeah.
5: Fine. If we have to do it, I want to play the Vikings.
3: Yeah, because I think the Bears would be unfair. Right?
5: I mean, it would be must-watch television, for sure.
3: It would.
5: But again, if I'm making the schedule for the Packers' benefit, I don't want to play an important game like that right out of the gate. No Micah Parsons. Yeah.
6: The interesting thing is the NFL has been protecting and putting those division games late because that's when they have the highest stakes and you can crank up viewership.
5: But you got to play them twice.
6: Right, but last year they played like week 14 and week 17. Like, it was... in close succession, but if you put the context of the playoff game and then the end of the season, that's the type of thing where you start to go, wouldn't this be a great game to have back, one of the premier rivalries in all of North American sports, and we can put it week one and it can be our big selling point? Like, that's where it's interesting.
3: I don't think it would be fair because Green Bay and Chicago are probably the top of the division, right? Detroit's kind of windows closing a little bit. Because I can tell you this, when Tampa Bay was in our division, right, if we played in Tampa Bay in September, which it's still hot as Hades down here, then the league would say, okay, if you're playing there in September, you have to go to them at the end of December. You know? They would kind of make it fair. So I just think, I don't think the league will do the Bears just because the league's not stupid. They know Parsons out, and it would be a big advantage for the Bears. So
5: 800-990-3776 for the Packers home opener, whenever it is. They may start on the road. Look, I got somebody saying, let's start on the road at the Jets, get that terrible turf out of the way. That's a theory as well. As far as the home opponents go, you obviously have the three division teams. Then you have Atlanta, Buffalo, Carolina, Miami, Houston, and Dallas. Who do you want the Packers to open up with at home? And look, maybe you out there are sitting there going, nah, man, let's go. Division games right out of the gate. Let's play those Lions. Let's play those Bears. I would love to hear your explanation for it.
3: Let me ask you guys this. Would you be okay with a bye week four, which is not a great time for a bye, but it means that Parsons would only miss three games? I would almost say yes, give us a bye week four.
5: I don't like the early bye.
3: I know, but he is he's a field-tilting, he's a game-tilting player.
5: Sure. And you're saying they're giving him the earliest bye possible because the hope is that it gives him an extra week.
3: Correct.
5: When the Packers don't have to play, that he can continue to recover, make sure he's 100%. Yes. And then come out of the gate after the bye with Micah Parsons on the roster.
3: Because,
5: I don't know if the juice is worth the squeeze.
3: Because my guess, Jen, is they're going to put him on PUP, which means you miss four games.
5: Just think that bye being late in the season is so valuable to just get a breather, man.
6: Oh, you could also make an argument giving him a week off 6 weeks after coming back would maybe do him good, seeing as he's rehabbing and coming back from a major injury, instead of just only missing three games. you sacrifice the game, but then you get a fresher rehabbed version.
5: Reaction rolling in on the YouTube stream. Jim says probably the Sunday night football opener at Chicago. Buffalo to open Super Bowl preview is what Scott says. He wants Buffalo at home. And then Jim saying week five is the first bye.
3: Oh, week
5: instead
3: five
5: of week four.
3: Okay.
5: 800-990-3776. You are making the Packers schedule, which will be released next week. Who do you want them opening at home against? Are you one of these crazies who wants to get a division game out of the way, out of the gate? Let us know. Otherwise, I'd love to hear who you like for the Packers. Again, my thing is this. We've already talked at length about how the offseason workouts are not as demanding as they have been. We've already talked about how they're backing off the preseason. We've already talked about the soft tissue injuries. So there is a part of me that says if you can do a sort of ramp up in the season because your schedule isn't that demanding early on, that is what is going to be in the best interest of your football team. That is why I'm sitting here going, just give them a couple of easy opponents. I'm not saying that the league is going to do this. I'm just saying in the luck of the draw, I'm kind of hoping it shakes out with a team like Miami, a team like Atlanta, somebody that like is not as formidable an opponent that you can sort of ease your way into the offense, ease your way into the season. 800-990-3776. Got to take a break here on Jen, Gabe, and Chewy. Still a lot of stuff to get to, including the Brewers celebrating CC Sabathia this weekend at the ballpark. We'll talk about that as Jen, Gabe, and Chewy rolls on. If you're looking for a dinner that actually impresses and cocktails that keep the conversation going, head to the second floor of St. Kate the Arts Hotel and discover the Studio Kitchen and Cocktails. They've got bold, elevated dinners. They've got thoughtfully crafted cocktails. It's the kind of place where every plate and every pour is made with intention. Come for dinner and stay for another round at the Studio Kitchen and Cocktails on the second floor at St. Kate the Arts Hotel.
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6: Come take a spin on the new Wheel of Fortune slot machine and feel the rush of the giant wheel right in front of you at the Pottawatomie Casino Hotel. Crank up the excitement with bonus features, surprise win moments, and plenty of chances to shout, "Come on, big spin!" Be the first one to step up, spin the wheel, and cash in on the action only at Pottawatomie Casino Hotel. Back here on Jen, Gabe, and Chewy, we were just talking about who you want the Packers to open the season with. That schedule will be released. But we also talked to Jason Wilde about Matthew Golden and the comments made by Vrabel about Matthew Golden that essentially confirmed what a lot of people thought, which was that maybe from a mental standpoint, Matthew Golden wasn't where he needed to be to make the contributions to the team that a lot of fans wanted him to make. Joshy, have you changed your tune a little bit on maybe Matt LaFleur's use of Matthew Golden now that you've heard Vrabel say that he didn't really know the playbook inside and out, he didn't know every adjustment or every route conversion, and that contributed to the snap count?
7: Not totally, no. It's on the coaching staff, too, to help him get there. Like, to an extent, yeah, you're responsible for knowing your playbook, but I don't think other players who end up being successful rookies all have it all figured out. I don't think the guys you see emerge as, like, do you think Emeka Buka knew every single thing that had to do with that offense in Tampa Bay? Or do you think they said, this guy's a talent, we need to see him on the field, he's going to make some mistakes, but the juice is going to be worth the squeeze. Also, you learn on the fly, too, on the job, and making him a 50% player or less some games is not going to be conducive to his growth. I think it's convenient excuse-making because they all realize they probably made a mistake and now they've got to point the finger and get the best out of him and, you know, say, hey, you didn't do enough last year, and hope that is a message he takes and then gets even better from.
4: I mean, they could have dialed it back. You know, they could have said, okay, learn these 40 plays and its conversions. Because the problem was when you don't convert when you're supposed to, or you convert when you're not supposed to, it screws the whole play up.
6: All right, Chewy, just for the uninitiated, and Joshy, give me a little NFL music here because we're going to get Dr. Football. Explain to the loyal listeners what you mean by the route conversion.
4: Okay, very simple. Okay, everyone plays cover two, right? The cover two is two safeties deep, but the corners, we call them hard, right? Which means they're responsible for the flat. So they don't have to carry a receiver deep. They sit in the flat. So if you have a simple a hitch is a five-step or a three-step, put it in the ground and turn. Well, that's terrible against cover two because, like I said, the corners are hard, so there's nothing threatening them, so they're just going to sit right there. So that is an automatic conversion to a fly, okay? And that's what the quarterback expects. So a fly is just like threaten the DB and then slip to the outside, knowing he's not going to carry you, okay? And then the throw's got to be on a rope because it's a long way for that safety to come downhill. You see what I'm saying?
6: Mm-hmm.
4: So if you screw that up, right? Let's say he let's say it's that and he doesn't convert that when he's supposed to, and the quarterback's expecting you to. Well, then the quarterback's like, screwed. Then you got to take a sack or you got to kind of pull something out of your butt. And then let's say they're disguising cover two and they're slipping to four. Four is four guys equally across the back, and that receiver is going to carry you, right? And you convert that. There's, a, you know, where you should be running the hitch because it's cover four. That's just that, and that's one simple play, one simple conversion. But I would say half the routes have a conversion tag based on coverage that you have to read.
6: And when you consider that the head coach might have to be thinking, wait, we can't have Golden out there because if, like you said, the defense changes and it's not what we thought it was going to be, then he doesn't know the conversion, then basically we've eliminated an entire, you know, option of our offense.
4: Yeah.
6: And so, again, I'm not trying to take the pressure off of or take the accountability off of Matt LaFleur, but mm-hmm. players not knowing, to the point that Jason Vrabel made, the full playbook does then affect the coach and when they can be calling Absolutely. Certain plays for the player.
4: Yeah. Like, my biggest regen was called box poach, right? But so I had to determine whether it was box poach, where in box poach, it looks like cover two, and in cover two for 25% of my routes, I take the middle of the field, right? Now, Leroy was great at it because he would bait me, come wide, and then in box poach, they jump me and don't allow me to get to the middle of the field. So if I screwed that up in the middle of the game, Holmgren would tear me a new one. And it's hard. Football's hard. You got to know. That's why you got to watch film. You got to look at little tells that they have. And if you don't do that, like you said, coaches get frustrated and they're not going to call your number up because they have no faith in you.
6: Bottom line is, it does feel like the team is and the coaches are much more confident in Matthew Golden going into year two than they were at times during year one. So that should be a positive for the offense. I do want to take a break. Mm-hmm. Did you want to get one more thing in, Joshy?
7: The thing to me is, this has happened with both Christian Watson and Romeo Doubs when they came in as rookies. It then happened with Jayden Reed and Dontayvion Wicks when they came in as rookies. And now it happened to Matthew Golden. Is it something we're doing as a Packers organization? Or have all those guys came in and been non-professionals to the degree that everyone expected them
6: to? Yeah,
7: well,
6: I think it's a really good point about expectations, too. Like, what are you expecting from your guys who are transitioning from the college game to the pro game, knowing how much bigger the playbook is, knowing that there are more complications? Are you putting too much on their plate?
7: Or are you not training young guys up the way you would hope to be because you said, hey, we don't have to worry about Matthew Golden this year because we have Jayden Reed, Christian Watson, Dontayvion Wicks, and all these guys that can fill those roles. And whatever he figures out.
4: Let me just say this in regard to Reed, because we didn't hear about this with Reed. Your conversion route, and Reed is primarily a slot receiver. He doesn't play on the outside. The conversions on the inside are nowhere near as prevalent as they are on the outside. So when you're converting, say, 50%, and that's a high number, on the outside, you're converting 18% on the inside. The conversions aren't as big as they are on the outside. That's probably why you didn't hear it from Reed.
6: Hour two, coming your way. Stick around.
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8: Westbound 894 to northbound 894 in the Hale interchange. We had an earlier accident that was blocking the left lane, and that was causing some big delays. Those delays right now are coming from the Mitchell interchange all the way through to the Hale. Luckily, the accident itself is gone. Northbound 4394 backing up around the Plainfield curve up past Oklahoma Avenue. We've also got a crash on westbound 94 just about at Elm Grove Road off on the left shoulder. Delays are now stretching back towards Highway 100, so give yourself that extra time too. 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And check the TMJ4 Storm Team forecast today. Mostly sunny skies, a high of 63. Tonight, a few sprinkles, partly cloudy, with a low of 48. From the WTMJ Traffic Center, I'm Debbie Lazaga on 94.5 ESPN.
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2: 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This is Jen, Gabe, and Chewy, broadcasting live from the Gruber Law Office's One Call That's All studios at The Avenue with Gabe Neitzel and Mark Chamora. 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
6: Weekend out at AmFam Field as your Milwaukee Brewers welcome the Yankees to town. I feel like you'll have pretty good crowds out there in the Valley this weekend for this three-game series. And, oh, by the way, they are also honoring a couple of former Brewers. CeCe Sabathia and Dave Parker are going to be inducted into the team's Wall of Honor outside AmFam Field. Both are in the National Baseball Hall of Fame. So, Chu, you feel very strongly about the decision to induct these gentlemen into the Brewers Wall of Honor.
14: It's kind of weak. I mean, CeCe Sabathia was here for a fifth of a season, and Dave Parker was here for one season. I just don't think they need to do this. There should be some criteria that needs to... I mean, we put in Sam Congato in the Ring of Honor. I don't know. I just think there should be an amount of time the player has to be with the organization in order to get on that wall. Because I'm sure if we look through the list of guys that have played here 3 years, 5 years, you'd probably sit there and go, now, that may not be Hall of Famers, the big Hall of Famers, but you'd be like, no. I mean, that guy probably deserves to be on the wall. I mean, you guys see it that way, or I don't know.
6: Certainly
14: I just
6: do
14: to
6: not.
14: Me, it seems to me, Jen, like this is something bad teams do because they need something to distract the fan base because they win 50 games a year. I mean, the Brewers are one of the best teams in baseball, and I love both guys. I mean, I love Dave Parker when he was with the Pirates, but. You know what? I didn't even know he played for the Brewers. I didn't know knew he played. So
7: it was before your time in Wisconsin, to be fair, it was 1990. I can't comment on the Dave Parker. I was 2 years old when that was happening, and I don't really remember him in the history. But CeCe Sabathia pitched 17 games, seven of them complete games. He pitched on short rest. He was singularly the reason why that team became a playoff team and broke that streak of not appearing in the playoffs for so long. Like, I understand it was short. It's not like they're retiring his number. It's not like he's going into like a Hall of Fame like they have in Green Bay. It's their, what is it? The Wall of Honor, Jen, is what it's being described as?
6: The Wall of Honor, yep.
7: So it is a distinction that is somewhat lesser than, like, I think you could make an argument CeCe deserves more than the Wall of Honor.
6: I think the Wall of Honor is for impact.
7: Yes.
6: And you could argue no one made a greater impact in a shorter amount of time than CeCe Sabathia did on the Milwaukee Brewers. You mentioned the 7 complete games in 17 starts. Short rest. He single-handedly carried that team to the postseason. Without CeCe Sabathia, there is no 2008 postseason breakthrough. That's just the reality. If you believe that that ultimately led to the Brewers being a consistent contender, and yeah, there were down years in between then and when they have been now consistently in the playoffs, but you needed to punch through, right? You needed to get on the other side of that wall. And basically, CeCe Sabathia threw the team on his back and busted through it like the Kool-Aid man.
14: Do the Brewers have a Hall of Fame or no? Is this their equivalent of a Hall of Fame like the Packers have?
6: I think the Brewers have two separate things. And this has always been one of those things that I have to look up. But they have the Wall of Honor that we are referring to. And then there is another... Is it the Hall of Fame?
7: I don't believe it is a Hall of Fame.
14: So this is the equivalent of their Hall of Fame. All I'm saying is the Green Bay Packer Hall of Fame. Keith Jackson's not in it. Don Beebe's not in it. Eugene Robinson isn't in it. Sean Jones isn't in it. And they played in Green Bay multiple years and were very instrumental in us being so successful.
6: Okay, I found it. I had to Google it. So the Wall of Honor recognizes players with significant tenure or success, including broadcasters. The Walk of Fame is a more exclusive honor featuring home plate-shaped granite plaques outside the stadium. Sounds like those are more of the exclusive.
7: Yes, that would be their Hall of Fame. The Walk of Fame. Here's the thing. CeCe Sabathia and his 17 games with the Brewers, he had a 4.9 wins above replacement. Only twice in his career did he surpass that number in a full season. He had a 6.2 the year before, and then I think the next year had a 6.3. His time in Milwaukee was the third most valuable time he was ever as a player in the MLB. Like, that's extremely significant. To account for 5 wins out of 17 games in that short span is historic, is otherworldly. It would be a dishonor not to say, like, hey, this was special. This was singular. All right, this was unlike anything we've seen.
14: Joshy, I get it with CeCe, even though I don't agree with it. What about Dave Parker? 1 year. Let me see his stats. If I can find it.
7: This is going to be a tough
14: one. Dave
7: one.
14: Parker? are you with that or no?
6: So I think, Chewy, what you're getting hung up on is, like, Dave Parker was inducted into the Baseball Hall of Fame. And so I think there is a portion of the fan base that thinks, if you're in the Hall of Fame and you made a contribution to the Brewers, why wouldn't the Brewers also recognize you? And this would be posthumously, because I believe Dave Parker passed away last year. I will look up Dave Parker's stats. I don't want to get too bogged down with that. But I do understand what you're saying, and that you think that there needs to be a longer tenure in order to earn this distinction. Yeah. And I think what we're saying is the contribution was so significant that the tenure doesn't matter.
14: I was saying with Dave Parker. I mean, should Jim McMahon be in the Green Bay Packer Hall of Fame? He played with us during the Super Bowl. I just think there needs... And you mentioned tenure. What's tenure? I know what it is, but how many years does it take to get tenure? Well, you said that was part of the criteria for them getting into one of the... the Walk of Fame or the Wall of Fame.
6: That is also available on MLB.com. There is a Brewers Walk of Fame and Wall of Honor Explained portion of the website if you're interested in learning what the distinctions are between those two. I was looking to see if I could find Dave Parker's stats for 1990.
7: It wasn't anything extremely special. That one's a little different, but because he was one of the members.
14: Why is he?
7: Because he also broke a streak of not appearing in the playoffs. he was an integral part to that team for a team that hadn't been to the playoffs. And there's a theme here to both these players. And it was main pieces that helped break the streaks of non-appearances in the playoffs.
14: I just guarantee if you ask a baseball nut in South Bend, Idaho, and you brought up Dave Parker, you probably had no idea he played for the Brewers.
7: What am I doing in Idaho?
14: Just all about fairness. I wish I had a list of who's getting snubbed, because I'm sure there are. I'm sure there's guys like, really? You know?
7: I mean,
14: I can tell you, Frank Winters fought for Earl Dotson, who played for the Packers for a while, was very integral, Super Bowl years, and he thought it was ridiculous that Earl's not in the Hall of Fame. And finally, the Packers listened to him. He got in there. I guarantee there's Brewers sitting there going, what the hell?
6: So do you think that your concern is more about just Hall of Fames in general and the process that goes into deciding who is in these Hall of Fames? And because CeCe Sabathia and Dave Parker were not long for their Brewers careers, you think that that should automatically...
14: Well, let me ask you guys
6: disqualify
14: this.
6: The
14: names I listed off, guys I played with that were only here for a year, or a year and a half, or 2 or 3 years, should they be in the Packer? Should Keith Jackson be in the Packer Hall of Fame?
7: We honored one of those teams as like one of the all-time winningest teams in NFL history versus... the Milwaukee Brewers, who had, up until recently, had struggles with not appearing in the playoffs and not having a ton of success. Like, these two guys are going to be, what is it, the 73rd and 74th name added to the Brewers' Walk of Honor.
6: Wall,
7: sorry.
6: I know, it's confusing, but it is the Wall of Honor on Friday that they are being inducted into.
7: So
14: I can kind of see CeCe... Joshy, but Dave Parker, you're fighting for it. Then you have to say Keith Jackson should be in the Green Bay Packer Hall of Fame. Keith Jackson did more of a with the Packers in a year and a half than Dave Parker did in 1 year with the Brewers.
6: But I don't think it's apples to apples. I think we're talking about two different leagues. We're talking about two different franchises. I think the Brewers have autonomy over deciding who they think can go into their Hall of Fame without being beholden to the Packers, the Bucks, Marquette, or any of the other local teams. You know, I do think I actually like the fact that they look and go, hey, we have a Hall of Famer, a baseball Hall of Famer that played for the Milwaukee Brewers that had an impact on the organization. If he's in the Hall of Fame, the big one, Cooperstown, we want to make sure he's honored here in Milwaukee as well for what he did for our organization. I don't mind that logic. I mean, CeCe, I could get behind all day because of the impact that he had even in a short period of time. You know, when I think back to that season and it flash flame frames through my brain, CeCe Sabathia making that, you know, after, you know, throwing a great pitch or winning a game on short rest, whatever it was, is something that pops up. It's a core memory from that stretch.
14: I just don't think you should be rewarded with a franchise for something you did with another franchise. I don't agree with it, because I guarantee if I saw a list of guys not on the Walk of Fame, they probably would have
6: the
14: right
6: wall
14: to be a little bit upset.
6: Still the wall. We're struggling at the very basic principle of this. The wall versus the walk.
7: I mean, John Jaha is on the Brewers Wall of Honor. John Jaha has become one of those guys that's like a funny name to mention because he was pretty good at the time when the Brewers were not. Like, if you're honoring a John Jaha, CeCe Sabathia certainly deserves to be there as well.
6: The Walk of Fame has guys like Hank Aaron, Raleigh Fingers, Paul Molitor, Robin Yount, you know, the names that you associate with the greatness, right? Like, Mount Rushmore only has 4, but obviously, I think they said there were 23. So, to the point, that is a little bit more exclusive. They are a little bit more selective.
7: Carlos Gomez is on the Wall of Honor.
6: Mm-hmm. So you're saying we shouldn't be getting worked up about this?
7: Not this one. I think the wall and the walk are two very different. If they're putting CeCe with the other names that you just mentioned, then it would be like, okay, that's a bit much. Those are... Those are cornerstones of the franchise. Those are the guys who built the very places we're standing on now. When it comes to the Wall of Honor, it kind of seems like, hey, we liked having you around here. You did some good stuff.
6: Let's give you a spot right on the wall.
7: The fans are going to, because that's all this is this is a chance for Milwaukee Brewers fans who are going to be in attendance to say, hey, this is awesome. His time here was awesome. I enjoyed when CC Sabathia was here. I enjoyed when Dave Parker was here. It changed the way we thought about that specific team in that specific year.
6: And just for what it's worth, guys, on the MLB website, MLB.com, when you can, I said, you can look up the distinctions between the Walk of Fame and the Wall of Honor. The Wall of Honor, it sounds like, was inspired by something that Craig Counsell saw in San Francisco with the Giants, and it was not intended to be exclusive like a Hall of Fame, but to be inclusive, get as many players as possible, executives, broadcasters, people who spent some meaningful period of time with the Brewers. So it says, it's where Yount can coexist with Fernando Vina.
14: That's why football's so awesome. The bar is a lot higher.
6: I mean, somehow I knew that's where this conversation was going to land anyway.
14: Better. It's better.
6: It took us 20 minutes to get there, but I assumed that was the end goal. That was the pot of gold at the end of the rainbow. Okay, we're going to take a break. I'll see you all at the ballpark. Joshy's going to be there tonight as our guys that we just discussed are getting a spot on the Wall of Honor. 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
8: Northbound 894 is going to be backed up between Beloit Road and National Avenue. Eastbound 94 heavy from about Holly Road to 35th. The westbound side is backed up from 27th Street to Holly Road, and again from Elm Grove Road, or from Highway 100 to Elm Grove Road. And checking the TMJ4 Storm King forecast today. Mostly sunny skies, a high of 63. Tonight, a few sprinkles, partly cloudy with a low of 48. From the WTMJ Traffic Center, I'm Debbie Lozaga, 94.5 ESPN.
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2: Get
1: to a little more comfortable here. Lambeau Field, my friend, has been voted the most comfortable stadium in North America. Now, this to me was a surprise. I love Lambeau for all of its lore, for all of its mystique. I think it is a bucket list place for a lot of people. But comfortable with those metal bleachers? You gotta be kidding me. And people are bringing in cardboard and styrofoam and all sorts of things to stand on in the winter months. Chewy, Lambeau Field might be incredible, but it is not comfortable, is it?
3: No. No. Field's beautiful. Probably the best grass in the NFL. Luxury box is very, very lush. Very lush. But the stadium, not a lot of room. You were talking about cheek space yesterday. I mean, it's a three-quarter cheek seat. Yeah, no. Do you have the top five? I mean, it's got to be a stadium with actual seats, which most of them... Is Green Bay the only stadium in the NFL that has bleacher seats?
1: Here's what I was wondering when I read it. I wondered if they were talking about how welcoming and kind and Midwest nice people are when they are at Lambeau Field. I wondered if when people thought comfortable, they were like, I don't go into Lambeau Field as a visiting fan and worry that my players are going to get hit with batteries baked into snowballs. That's what I wondered if they meant by comfortable, because I still can't find a way where you're squeezing your cheeks on those metal bleachers and you're going, I am very comfortable. It is Lazy Boy-esque.
3: And the weather, you would think, would have something to do with it as well, because I'd rather go to a game in Tampa Bay in December than I would in Green Bay. I don't know.
4: So the score was, it was based on an uncomfortability score. It had 100,000 Google reviews that were looking for terms like crowded, cold, long lines, and overpriced. It had very few, Lambeau had very few complaints when it came to crowding, seating, and amenities. So apparently the metal benches, because of, for whatever reason, not being a seat and feeling cramped in them, I guess if you just claim your cheek space, you're good to go, is sort of the idea there. I do think, I don't know how many stadiums remain that have the bench, metal bleachers. Bench seating. It seems few and far between.
1: And while we're at it, I've got the entire list here, and American Family Field is on the list as the 22nd most uncomfortable stadium. I can't make sense of this. It says retractable roof helps, but seating tightness persists.
4: I think when they made the decision to cut a few inches off every seat to jam more in there is probably where that comes in.
1: Possibly.
3: Yeah, but you guys would both, you'd both say that AmFam's more comfortable than Lambeau. I'd rather sit in a seat than on a bleacher.
1: Pfizer Forum, 44th on the list of most uncomfortable arenas/stadiums. Modern but urban access friction. What does that even mean?
4: Hard to get to.
1: Urban access friction. Because it's in a city? It's downtown? It's like on the edge of downtown. Like you, that highway is right there.
4: You can get right off the freeway and into the parking lot in moments flat. Yes.
3: Oh, and it's not a pain to get to Lambeau. I mean, what are we doing here?
1: And again, out of 100, now there are some ties, it looks like, but 100 stadiums and arenas, Lambeau Field, sure enough. Now, I'm going to give you some information, folks, that is going to just wipe the credibility completely off the list on this, okay? Lambeau Field is number one, tied with Lucas Oil Stadium. Number two on the list of most comfortable stadiums/arenas in

0: in the country is Wrigley Field. Okay, I mean, come on.
1: So I think,
0: what are we talking about here? If, they're confusing comfort for historic.
1: Yes, I think if we're to piece together what's happening here, people aren't going to Lambeau to talk about, wow, I didn't have enough cheek space here, because you're going to Lambeau freaking Field. If you have the distinction as bucket list, place I gotta go, whatever happens once you're there is sort of just the price of doing business, I would presume. And like, who's going to Lambeau and leaving a negative review? This ancient stadium that's been around forever didn't have enough butt space. That's not your biggest complaint.
0: I also think we have to take into consideration the distinct possibility of how toasted people were when they were leaving Lambeau Field.
1: You can put on a nice little liquor jacket and have yourself a good time.
0: That may have inhibited a real honest take here. Again, Wrigley Field is number two on the list for most, quote unquote, comfortable stadium. I've sat behind poles at Wrigley Field. Guys, what are we talking about here?
1: Yeah, there's a lot of things I could say about Wrigley, and it's not just being a Cubs hater, but none of it's like this was an overwhelmingly comfortable experience.
2: Is Fenway on the list? Because that's another, no, not real comfortable.
0: And you know what? Again, it's 100. I could scroll through it. Let me see if I sneak down to the bottom again, because again, they did it backwards. This list is the most uncomfortable stadiums. And again, Lambeau is the least uncomfortable according to this list. Fenway Park, sure enough. It's ranked 93rd, 1, 2, 3, 4, 5, 6, 7, 8, 9. So it's 9th for comfortability, Fenway Park.
2: Yeah, that's...
0: Historic, but largely fan-friendly. Yeah. So again, Madison Square Garden, indoor, iconic, comfortable. This list is bananas.
2: Yeah,
1: I just think we had a bad method. You know, in science class, when you learn about like how you're supposed to do the process of scientific studies, this one lacked
0: any
1: rigor in terms of how we're going to determine what it is.
0: I mean, again, Madison Square Garden is a historic arena. I will go to Madison Square Garden. I have enjoyed the Big East tournament at Madison Square Garden. I have never walked in and been like, wow, this is cozy.
1: A lap of luxury.
0: It's comfortable. Yeah. Right? Those are old seats. I mean, at least the ones that I sat in. And it's a little tight. But, you know, you're standing, you're enjoying some basketball. Who can complain? And I think that's probably what skewed some of the results here on this. It's not a poll. It's a, they're calling it research. What is this? List. It's a list.
1: It's a list.
0: It's literally a list.
2: Yeah.
0: We got to take a break here on Jen, Gabe, and Chewy. I believe we have Craig Karmazin coming up shortly here on the program. In studio or not, who can say? We will hopefully find out. We will hopefully find out after that. Joshy?
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4: Big delays along southbound 41 right now, just south of Appleton Avenue, stretching all the way down past Hampton. The northbound side, we got backups through the construction zone from just before Mayfair Road all the way up to Burleigh. You're back on the brakes heading right past Silver Spring towards Appleton Avenue. Westbound 94, delays from about 35th Street all the way to Holly Road. More delays from Highway 100 to the county line. On the eastbound side, backups from Mitchell Boulevard all the way to 35th Street. And checking the TMJ4 Storm Team forecast. Today, mostly sunny skies, a high of 63. Tonight, just a few sprinkles, partly cloudy with a low of 48. From the WTMJ Traffic Center, I'm Debbie Lazaga on 94.5 ESPN.
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3: It's Friday, and that means it's time to check in with GKB President Craig Karmazin.
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0: Right, Craig Karmazin is joining us in studio. I see you have your Wisco look on. It's a good look. Are you going to get the shoes?
11: I don't know. I don't think so.
0: They look good.
11: I know. I don't see that.
0: I thought about it, and then I looked in my closet at all the other shoes that I have, and I was like, you know what, Jen? Show a little restraint.
11: How about this? I bought this at the MLB store in New York City.
0: Love that.
11: So how about that? Going to New York, where I'm from, grew up a Yankees fan, but show my Brewers pride by buying this sweatshirt in New York.
0: And now you'll wear it for the series against the Yankees.
11: And now we'll wear it tonight for Yankees invading Brewtown.
0: Okay, so CeCe Sabathia and Dave Parker are joining the Brewers Wall of Honor. It is not the same as the Walk of Fame. Again, I've encouraged people to go to MLB.com. There is a link there where they're detailing the distinctions between the Walk of Fame and the Wall of Honor. Chewy feels very strongly that CeCe Sabathia and by extension, Dave Parker should not be given a spot on the Wall of Honor today.
11: I'm not going to speak to Dave Parker. I'm going to speak to CeCe Sabathia. And I would be okay with CeCe Sabathia being on the Wall of Honor. I would be fine with him having his number retired.

0: I would be happy with him having a statue in front of American Family Field. What CeCe Sabathia did for the Brewers can't be underestimated, and it is everything amazing about sports, and every Brewers fan should celebrate what CeCe Sabathia did and should know what he did. So to me, whatever the Brewers do to honor CeCe Sabathia, I would be all for.
1: It's not enough, you're almost saying.
0: I'm saying the statue I might say would be enough at that point. But having lived here before CeCe Sabathia and after CeCe Sabathia, I really believe he was a franchise-altering player, and he was a player who did something that I don't think we'll ever see again.
2: So weak.
0: Chewy, you know what?
2: Should you put Aaron Rodgers in the Jets Hall of Fame? Is he going in next?
0: Dude.
2: You want him in the...
0: Dude, he pitched every third day when he was on a contract year to get a team to the postseason that hadn't been to the postseason. I mean, the guy was unbelievable. And the unselfishness and
2: this
0: the character.
2: This is like your Russell Wilson thing. This is like your Russell Wilson thing. He played for the Badgers for 1 year. He played for North Carolina State for 4.
0: Agreed.
2: Okay?
0: It's not the length. It's the impact. Chewy, no. You're in the Packers Hall of Fame. You didn't hit double digits.
2: Well,
0: years,
2: should
0: did
2: Keith
0: you?
2: Jackson be in? Should Don Beebe be in? Should Sean Jones? How about Wayne Simmons? Who was the equivalent to CeCe Sabathia because
0: White?
2: He kicked the crap out of Brent Jones and gave us the confidence to make it to the Super Bowl. Should he be in the Packer Hall of Fame? No, because
0: like
2: we have
0: be.
2: A bar,
0: sounds
2: and it's
0: like
2: extremely high.
1: But just to be clear, again, this is not the Hall of Fame. It is a wall, and I'm going to tell you guys what Dario just said to me. It's a wall of popular names that put on a Brewers uniform at some point.
0: But I think it's not enough. I think, Chewy, you're crazy to care about this wall, first of all, because it's dumb to care, like, who's on a wall. Like, there's some, like, oh, wow, like, I'm going to look away when I walk past this wall because I don't want people seeing what the great CeCe Sabathia did for the Milwaukee Brewers to help lead them to a postseason. That's silliness. But I mean, I understand if you could have a take if they're retiring his jersey, but that's not happening. So what are you worried about? His name be on a wall. What'd he do to you?
2: Number one, I don't care about the wall. I just want to fight with you. And this was kind of like the under ticket. Now let's get to the real ticket. What about Yana? Don't be an apologist. Please don't be an apologist. What about Yana saying, they don't want me back?
1: This was the under ticket. Let's get to the main card.
0: Are you talking
2: they
0: about,
2: don't want me wait, back. You, the Milwaukee about, Bucks have done everything possible to give that guy what he wants, and now he's going to say they don't want
1: have
2: me
1: you
2: back.
1: Have you seen the video?
2: He doesn't like the direction.
1: You saw the TikTok video?
0: I happened
1: video?
0: To look at TikTok before okay. bed last night, and I saw a video with no context.
1: And to be fair, we did say that this
0: yeah,
1: morning.
0: We have
1: don't
0: no
1: know.
0: Idea what they're saying and what he's saying and what the conversation is. And we also know Giannis to be very playful. So I'm not going to read into anything Giannis said at the gas station to somebody he doesn't know on TikTok. That's come on now.
2: It wasn't at the gas station. It was at the Bucks facility.
1: I mean, maybe. Again, I was trying to go on Google Earth and see if I could
2: no,
1: go around.
2: No, you said it. So it's on the internet.
1: It's got those grates on the side of the wall. So I thought maybe it was like, it could be an apartment complex for all I know, yeah,
0: I
1: right?
0: mean, if
1: it's
0: he was like, at the Bucks facility, then that would tell you something. He's working out with the team. So, I mean, Chewy, I think Jimmy Haslam was clear in what he said. I think it sets up to me a weird situation, though. Because if it's like, okay, we got to resolve this by the draft. That's the premise. So, okay, mm-hmm. So is he going to sign the Supermax or not? So Giannis is set up to be able to say, well, they haven't offered me the Supermax, so I can't sign the Supermax until October 1st, and the Bucks can't offer him the Supermax. So, you know, because as it's been said, like, hey, Bucks, have you offered Giannis the Supermax? Well, we can't. You know, legally offer him the Supermax until October 1st. So in setting the deadline for at least the ideal timetable around the draft, I think it means somebody needs to initiate privately the conversation if it hasn't already. But it seems like Jimmy Haslam said there's conversation to say, hey, you know, we are going to offer you the Supermax. Are you going to sign it? And then Giannis needs to be able to answer that. And it seems like at that point, we may have resolutions and next steps on this thing. And by the way, this weekend is a big deal. You know, the draft lottery happens this weekend. It's a tiny percentage. I've been hitting, you know, refresh on my tankathon. It is a long shot that the Bucks end up anything other than 10. There's a chance the Bucks move to 9. And then there's in the 1-2% chance that the Bucks could either have the second, third, or fourth pick of the draft, which would absolutely be franchise altering.
2: Is this what he's waiting for, Craig? Giannis, to make a decision, to make a final decision? Is he waiting to see how the lottery turns out to see if they get a top three pick?
0: I don't think it's as simple as Giannis waiting to make a decision. Like, I think it's legitimately, a nuanced situation between two parties who are figuring things out. But I think Giannis could, Giannis could change the narrative and end a lot of speculation if he came out and said, hey, I've said it a million times, I want to stay in Milwaukee. Of course I'm going to sign the Supermax if it's offered to me. I've said it's in the Bucks court. And it's if the offered, Bucks offer right, me a Supermax,
2: everyone knows
0: I will sign
2: offered.
0: It.
2: They're running a business here. You can't wait until October. And then he says, no, I'm going to wait till free agency. Then you get nothing.
0: I think fans, fans are aligned with that. I think fans are aligned with the fact that, you know, that at some point it needs to be clear if Giannis is going to be willing to stay or not. And I think most fans, if Giannis wants to stay, the vast, vast majority of fans believe that if Giannis wants to stay, he should stay. And the best chance for the team to win is with him rather than without him. But also those same fans would say, if he's not going to stay, we certainly don't want to lose him in free agency and not get anything for him.
2: Correct.
0: So then it would make sense, as sad as it would be, to trade him. I think that's what those fans would say if Giannis did not want to be here.
1: Our chat with Craig Karmazin is brought to you by Saturn Lounge. Connect with our friends Jim and Bennett for all your website and video needs. It's Saturn Lounge that brings us Craig Karmazin. Okay, Craig, so let's just play this out. Let's do a hypothetical. Let's say that Giannis is staying. He signs the Supermax. He wants to be a member of the Milwaukee Bucks. What's next from a personnel standpoint? What is your vision for the Milwaukee Bucks that gets them as close as possible to being a contender if Giannis is on the court? And again, I understand, but Giannis is getting older. He has dealt with injuries. What needs to be a priority for this organization as far as putting a crew around him that makes this team competitive?
0: Well, I think, first of all, this was a top five team last year when Giannis and KPJ were healthy for those 19 games. So I think first we have to see what this team looks like healthy. But I think the team wasn't good enough. There's going to be a new coach. There's going to be a lottery pick, and there are a lot of players that have value. Like, this is not a roster where you're stuck. This is a roster that has value. There are players like Ryan Rollins who have huge upside on this roster. He was a candidate, a top five most improved player in the NBA this year. Top two, if you look at it in most statistical performances. Ryan Rollins, you would assume, is going to continue to grow. Ryan Rollins is someone also who a lot of people, you know, have interest in around the league, right? They're going to have a lottery pick. That lottery pick can either come in and impact, which we've seen lottery picks do. I'm not saying whoever it's going to be is going to have a VJ Edgecombe-like impact on the team, but we've seen lottery picks come in and impact, or that lottery pick could be traded, right? You know, Miles Turner and Giannis, you know, what can be unlocked with that, which did not get unlocked this year in the first year, which was a really disappointing first year for that acquisition. But I think there's a lot of belief within the organization in Miles Turner, right? There's so many things that are possible within this roster. And when you have the best player in the conference, which the Bucks do, right? Giannis is the best player in the Eastern Conference. So you start with that, you have a chance to win.
2: Did you say a top five team at the beginning? The top five in the East or
0: no? In the NBA, in the 19 games that Giannis and KPJ played, this was a top five team in the NBA.
1: And listen, I'm inclined to agree with you on these are good pieces. And I also believe that a lot of the dysfunction that was surrounding will he or won't he, what's the status, does he want to be here, does he not want to be here, do they want him to do that, I think that contributed to some of the struggles last year.
0: The Kevin Porter Jr. injury and the will he, won't he, to your point, was massive.
1: Got to take a break here on Jen, Gabe, and Chewy. Stick around. We'll have you hang out with us for the last, 5 minutes of the show.
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1: Well, I told Chewy to not jump. You doesn't matter. Now we're taking more
3: shout
1: time.
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1: We'll be right back after this.
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0: Carrie, I have to get to these comments from our loyal listeners in the Carbless Talkin' text line, okay? Craig, we were talking earlier about the most comfortable stadiums, and Lambeau Field was number one on the list, tied with Lucas Oil Stadium. For some perspective, Wrigley Field was second. So, again.
1: Set your source.
0: Wrigley Field. Well, so it Canada Betting, CanadaSomething.com. What was it? CanadaSportsBetting.com.
1: Josh, how is this a source you're allowing on this show?
0: Well, it was picked up by the Green Bay Press Gazette. That was the article that we found.
1: The beacon of journalism.
0: What are we doing?
2: I'm a Rich Ryman guy.
1: Green Bay Gazette, if they say the word Packers in it, they print it.
0: Well, yeah, so that's the point. What I wanted to tell you is we got this great comment.
2: If they say the word Packers, we talk about it.
0: Also a very good point. I want to give you this comment that came in from Jam in Waukesha. He says, saying Wrigley is comfy because it's historic.

0: is like saying a Ford Pinto is a great car just because you lost your virginity in it. Well, I mean, figured that would give Chew a chuckle.
1: I actually agree with that. Like I'm saying now, I actually do think Wrigley and Lambo are comfortable now.
2: You lost your virginity in a Pinto?
1: I didn't, but I can understand why someone would think that. And if
0: you lost your virginity at Wrigley Field?
1: No, but if that's your first game, your fandom, I was going to the fandom thing, then I understand it. It's a comfort food.
0: Oh, my gosh. What a great way to end the week. What a great way to end the day. Wildy and Tosh is next on ESPN Milwaukee.
3: Big delays along southbound 41 right now, just south of Appleton Avenue, stretching all the way down past Hampton. The northbound side, we got backups through the construction zone from just before Mayfair Road all the way up to Burleigh. You're back on the brakes heading right past Silver Spring towards Appleton Avenue. Westbound 94, delays from about 35th Street all the way to Holly Road. More delays from Highway 100 to the county line.
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3: And checking the TMJ4 Storm Team forecast. Today, mostly sunny skies, a high of 63. Tonight, just a few sprinkles, partly cloudy with a low of 48. From the WTMJ Traffic Center, I'm Debbie Lazaga on 94.5 ESPN.
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0: be our old friend Ha Ha Clinton Dix scheduled to appear. Edition. Our old friend Mark Osiki for Feel Good Friday. And Casting for Kids scheduled to appear. Edition. A clip of Jason Vrabel, not Mike Vrabel, talking about Matthew Golden.
1: Can you get scheduled Mike Vrabel?
0: He is not related. No connection.
1: Let's get Mike Vrabel on.
0: That falls under Jesse's purview. He books guests.
2: Has Jason Vrabel received a lot of questions about Mike Vrabel with the assumption that they
1: really
2: are related?
1: Really good question.
0: No,
1: I'm assuming
0: he's received none. None of us.
1: None?
0: Well, not from us, because we know they're not related. Their names aren't even spelled the same. Addition. But the most important thing. Coaches versus cancer from Nashua. No, wait. Cardinals strikeout cancer in Sun Prairie. Can't wait to hear how the broadcast went. Edition of Wilde and Tausch on 94.5 ESPN Milwaukee, 100.5 ESPN Madison, 1430 ESPN Beaver Dam, ESPNWisconsin.com, the ESPN app, your Alexa smart speaker, streaming live video, Twitter, Facebook, YouTube, and of course everything you need on the amazing, incredible, stupendous, fantabulous ESPN Wisconsin app, where I believe you can find the broadcast from last night's game if you'd like to watch that back, maybe even with audio. You can also find that app in the Android and Apple app stores. I'm Jason Wilde in Green Bay. Jesse Nelson, the voice of Cardinals strikeout cancer, is in the Everlight Solar ESPN Madison studios, and from his undisclosed location, he is the Packers Hall of Famer and was the special guest color analyst on last night's game. He is Mark Tauscher. Tausch, good morning. How are you?
1: I'm doing fantastic this morning, Jason. How are you doing?
0: Great. How did it go?
1: I would say there were obviously some technical difficulties, as we saw with the YouTube comments, that the audio part of the YouTube wasn't working, but it did work on the app. So I did have a couple of buddies text and said, hey, it's not working, but all in all, the actual execution of from Chad Hopper getting and from our great partners at Zimbrick Chevy, big boy truck now, plenty of, if you were over 5'2", you see the game really well. Jesse struggled with that little that metal pole there, but that part was awesome. It was actually a much better sight than I actually anticipated. So I could see it perfectly. The connection on the audio, everything, all of that was good. Jesse set it up well. Dennis was there, kicked Keister. We did find our way up to the top of the truck, which was a challenge. Jesse brought a little step stool, as you can see. And Sun Prairie absolutely whooped Middleton. So for me, and from my perspective, it was a great night.
0: Now, Dennis did not join you in the truck bed. He stayed down on the ground, I see.
1: He's more of a ground guy.
2: Yeah, he's a tailgater. FedEx.
1: We had the air squad and a ground squad. We had little boots on the ground and then boots on the back of the Zimbrick Chevy pickup truck.
0: One if by land, two if by sea, three if by tailgate at the back of the truck. Jesse, from your perspective, did this go on a scale of 1 to 10 in terms of execution and just results? How would you assess?
2: Well, what do you want me to say here, Jason? I mean, we didn't have audio on the video stream. It can't possibly be a 10.
0: So it can't be a 10. Didn't have audio for the entire 5-inning, 10-0 Sun Prairie East victory?
2: Riley Yauch was on the video operation yesterday, which is a spot he's not normally in, but we had a
0: hesitate to point out that it was his fault.
2: No, I'm not saying it was his fault. We had an understaffed operation.
1: You're not saying it's his fault, though, either.
2: And so there were some things. You know, I've been in that situation, too, running the video stream. And you kind of, you know, you're extra attentive to make sure everything's, you know, good to go. You probably have some questions. But Owen is normally our video guy now. And he was out of town this week, unfortunately. And I think...
0: Oh, dog! dog.
2: We would have been a little more on top of some things in the preparation phase than the way that it ended up being. And then a lot of moving parts throughout the week with the truck and the questions about the broadcast setup and where we would be and where the video would be and scouting
0: ahead of time.
2: How much of the
0: Gabe Tausch would call.
2: We ended up needing to borrow 3 extra extension cords from the great Sun Prairie East baseball team and high school, so we appreciate their assistance.
0: Wow, you had to plug into power at Sun Prairie West? It was so far away?
2: It was pretty far. It was pretty far. I mean, look at it.
1: Left field would have been pretty good, so right from the school.
2: If you notice next to this beautiful truck that we were broadcasting out of, look at this extension cord that's running in front of it. And then we've got, see all the extra cord
1: look
2: here.
1: Like a lot of slack there.
0: A lot of slack.
1: You're not even using it.
0: Might not have needed 3.
2: This is actually outstanding photography by whoever took this picture, because where this snack shack is back here is where our power was actually plugged in. So that's well behind home plate. We are up past third base where this truck was positioned for those watching on the video stream. So power had to run a long way to get us up and running yesterday. So all things considered, it went better than I anticipated it would. Although, of course, we were disappointed that we had some technical difficulties being able to sync up the audio on our YouTube stream. So we apologize for that. Appreciate everybody who was able to tune in on the ESPN Wisconsin app. And if you do want to listen back to the broadcast, we did call it in the style of radio, although Tausch and Dennis and some of our special guests that hopped on decided they wanted to, you know, not necessarily call every pitch as it was occurring. That's okay.
1: What are you talking about? You didn't, even when you had air, you didn't call the game. I had 3 different times, Jason, had to tell Jesse, hey, there's a baseball game going on. 3 different times I had to tell him that.
0: Is that true, Jesse?
2: He did bring it up a few different times as I was executing some great reads for all of our great Prep Mania partners, because we had to try and sneak them in because Tausch was too busy chatting with the Big O and Tim Cleary doing Bob Uecker impressions and all the other things that were taking place during our broadcast. So we had limited inventory available to make sure all of our partners got their proper mentions.
1: And in fairness to Jesse, the first 2 innings flew by.
2: They did.
1: Tamboli and Passaglia were dealing until Passaglia couldn't get a curveball over. And then that kind of swung things Sun Prairie's way, and that's how the game played out.
0: How'd Passaccio pitch, or Nate Passaccio, or whatever
1: Nate
0: the...
1: Nate Passaccio.
0: Passaccio.
1: No, there was no Passaccio. Okay. No Passaccio last night.
0: Well, I'm glad that it went off without too many hitches, I guess.
2: Would you like to hear how the call went for the walk-off run?
0: In a 10-0 game.
2: Yeah, it was kind of fun. What are the odds? You get a walk-off in a 10-0.
0: I would love to hear a walk-off 10-0 game-ending run.
2: So we did have a great team yesterday. Of course, Riley on the video. Ashton Rotman was our audio producer back in the Everlight Solar Studio. So we were able to get several clips up on social media, syncing the audio and the video for some of the highlights. I thought this highlight actually captured very well how the entire broadcast went. I thought this was a good glimpse into how everything played out yesterday. So without further ado, here you go.
3: You going to mispronounce or say the wrong guy here, or are you going to go with Manny?
2: This is still Manny Abreu. Okay. As we flip the order back to the top, Manny Abreu steps up. He actually doesn't have a hit yet tonight. Lined out twice to left and walked and scored back in the big third inning for Sun Prairie East. The run that would send us home 90 feet away is in Ostringa. Here's a slap into center field by Abreu off the center fielder's glove. Abreu's aboard. The winning run comes home. And that's our ball game. 10-0. Sun Prairie East defeats Middleton in dominant fashion in the Cardinals strikeout cancer game. A walk-off hit to center field by Manny Abreu sends us home. 10-0, our final score.
3: Yeah, I don't know about you, Dennis. I did not anticipate this. I was expecting the way Jesse was talking. We were going to be here till 8:30. It was going to be a, you know, grind them out, slug them out, one-run game. And I think that third inning, just the wheels kind of just came off.
1: Yeah. Jesse, that's... They covered it as Riley.
0: So for those of you who were not watching on video, is that Riley that stands up
2: no,
0: for
2: that's
0: the
2: some,
0: camera?
2: That's some kid in the crowd.
0: Kind of looks like Riley.
1: That was Youngster.
2: They were packed in there at Sun Prairie East High School. They were packed in. So, yeah, Riley had a couple of fans right in front of him. Got up in front of the video stream a couple of times. So, yeah, that happened.
0: Well,
2: Tausch refers to Dennis, but Dennis gets in slightly a little grunt of what his opinion was on the matter. And then Tausch just blows right by and keeps talking on his soliloquy. And
0: that does sound about right.
2: It says we anticipated being there until 8 o'clock or 8:30 when he was really going to leave by 6 o'clock to go see Leanne Rimes. So, yeah.
0: Yeah.
2: Cardinal strikeout
3: game. Would have had no
2: tonight.
3: Problem catching Leanne last night watching the full game.
0: So I am curious, Jesse, since you are such a savvy veteran of this, and then we'll get into things that people want to hear about. I see the natives are a little bit restless in the YouTube comments already.
2: Oh, tell us what you want us to talk about instead. I'm curious.
0: Yeah, I'll a lot pass of news that along today. To them. Yeah. So Sydney had the final goal of a game last week that they won 8-0. And in high school soccer, which I didn't know because I'd never seen this happen before, if you get an 8-goal lead after the 60-minute mark, the game ends. And so she had that, and then they also beat Beaver Dam 8-0. So when the clock got to 60, they already had an 8-0 lead.
3: Why is
0: Ash Wabanon
3: playing Beaver Dam?
0: It was a long road trip, not going to lie. But it was great to see Wade Bates. We had a fun, Sydney and I had a fun road trip back, and it was great. But how do you think, because I see Jerry Ott is getting after you a little bit, how do you think you should call that? Because when you say walk-off, I'm thinking the game is tied or one of the Cardinal teams is trailing the other and then they get the go-ahead game-winning run. Game-ending? Is that the best way to do game-ending goal,
3: no.
0: Game-ending run?
3: No, I'm going to stick up for Jesse here, Jerry.
0: Still a walk-off?
3: That's a walk-off.
0: Oh, I'm not criticizing Jesse. I'm not. That was not criticism. I'm asking him because it is different than the traditional walk-off. That's what I'm asking.
3: Walk-off. Disagree. Go ahead, Jill.
0: If Go ahead, Dennis.
2: If it's the final play of the game and it walks you off to the dugout, because literally you saw in the clip, if you're watching on the video stream, the
0: right
2: Middleton team stood up. The Middleton team certainly was walking off the field, heads hung after they were very upset that they had lost 10-0. That's the definition of a walk-off.
0: Yeah.
2: You hit the ball, the play happens, the game ends, everybody walks off the field. It's a walk-off hit.
0: Okay, so Sydney had a walk-off goal then last week. I can say that. Mm-hmm. Okay, all right. I trust you. You're the play-by-play guy.
2: We should have mercy rule in Major League Baseball. We should have 10.
0: And we wouldn't have position players pitching.
2: Yeah, exactly. We should have 10-run rule. Seventh inning stretch is the earliest the game can end. You have a home team wins. They're up 10-0. Middle of the seventh inning. Inning ends, everybody sings Take Me Out to the Ball Game, dances Roll Out the Barrel, and goes home.
3: I don't know, Jesse. I was swayed a little bit. I've given Jocko a lot of grief over the years for his take on the game going too fast.
0: Good!
3: And Jocko,
0: Jocko.
3: Jocko was there covering the game last night, and I've said this 100 times. Dennis does a great job covering local prep sports. So does Jocko. He's out, whether it's football, basketball. He was out there last night, and so we were able to chat with him for a while. And Dennis and him both agreed. They go to these games. You pay in ticket prices. They want to stay. They don't want it short-shrifted. So
0: yeah.
3: I'm going to disagree. As much as I watched some baseball over spring break, I watched a lot of bad baseball over the years where it's been Route City. High school, I totally agree with. Major League Baseball, no. We can't do 10-run rule. We're paying ticket prices. We're doing all the stuff. We're letting it rip out.
0: Agreed. Just last thing on this. Because of the 10-run rule, had Leanne Rimes' show gone off without a hitch, much like your broadcast, could you have made it for her show based on how long the game lasted?
3: Late. I was going to leave about 6, a little after 6, because the show started at 7, and I would have been
0: Wait,
3: tight.
0: I thought
3: That's
0: she...
3: What my...
0: Wait a minute. Did Did I miss the show yesterday? Didn't you say that the show was didn't Leanne Rimes cancel, right? So you were able to stay for the whole thing?
4: You asked me if I was going to had the game ended, and
0: yes.
4: I was just telling you that.
0: I just wanted to confirm that you stayed for the entirety of the game.
4: Yeah, there was no show. And it would have been where initially I thought 2.5 hours I would get 2 or 3 innings. I would have probably gotten 4 innings, but the Cardinals put up that big crooked number in the third. That was kind of what did it in. So, no, I would not have been able to stay for the whole game last night either had Leanne stuck with it. But she was unable to, so here we're at.
5: Well, congratulations to everyone. Thank you for this. Again, I love what we do with our prep coverage. This is obviously a game that also benefits childhood cancer battles at American Family Children's Hospital at UW Health. So it's a great thing that both of those schools do. Again, they're over $240,000 that they've raised now in the 12 years they've been doing this. It's an awesome thing, and I'm glad you guys were there to call it, and I'm glad I got to hear Dennis's insights throughout the clip that we listened to.
4: And Pizza Hut came through. There was Joey Tampoli, Pizza Hut player of the game, and then we also enjoyed some great pizza from Pizza Hut, right? The Chad Hopper brought it through right about the third or fourth inning. So just a gorgeous night out. It wasn't too cold. I didn't have to bring out the big parka, which I did have in tow just in case.
5: Smart.
4: So a great night all around for everybody involved.
5: And thanks to Zimbrick for providing the vehicle.
2: Broadcast booth. Yeah.
4: Yeah, and they are a major sponsor of Strikeout versus Cancer as well.
2: Cardinal Strikeout Cancer.
4: Cardinal Strikeout Cancer. And we're all versus cancer, too. But, yes, I understand your sentiment.
5: Including coaches.
2: I got to drive this big truck back to Zimbrick Chevrolet after
5: you
2: the game.
5: You did?
2: Yeah, I was cruising down Linaroo Drive in Sun Prairie driving this back to Zimbrick Chevrolet last night. That was a big old truck I got to drive.
5: Well, good job by all involved, except apparently Riley.
4: Do you feel more manly driving that than that little baby car that you typically are driving?
2: Yes.
4: You feel like a more of a man
2: sitting
4: up so tall?
2: Yes, I did.
4: Okay.
2: King of the road.
4: All right. King of
5: Jesse
4: the road.
5: Was the king of the road, and Gina Della is the queen of the windows. 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

0: couple of quick follow-up questions from the YouTube comments. One, Jesse, when you were driving that truck back to Zimbrick, did you have a headset on? Which I thought was a good question.
1: Good question. I did not. No.
0: And then I have a question. Ryan chimes in. And is he being facetious? Because I can't remember your call of this. Ryan says, Jesse is the best when it comes to exciting outcomes. See his call of state bowling tournament last year.
1: That would be facetious because remember how I Pat Summerall'd the Muskego victory?
0: Okay.
1: You recall?
0: It's coming back to me now. That's what I thought. I didn't think anyone in the YouTube comments would be praising you.
1: No.
0: But I figured wanted to confirm. Speaking of confirmation, so on this program, we have talked a fair amount about Matthew Golden and his rookie season. And I have cited the compliment, which, whether he did it intentionally or not, was also a criticism by quarterback Jordan Love of Matthew Golden last year when late in the season he talked about how far he had come as a route runner, how much his route running had improved, which obviously the implication is that earlier in the year wasn't very good, right? Jason Vrabel, at the end of his session, the Packers passing game coordinator, although he really is not only that, but he's primarily the guy that coaches the wide receivers, was asked about Matthew Golden. And I found this answer interesting in real time, and then I ended up talking about it with Chewy and Jen this morning on Jen, Gabe, and Chewy on ESPN Milwaukee. And I wanted to hear what Tausch thought of what Jason Vrabel says about Matthew Golden. So, without further ado, here is Jason Vrabel on Matthew Golden.
2: We talk about all the time at the end of the year of like, we try to give guys two to three things to work on, you know? And, you know, and we talked about it with Matthew. When he came back, he said, I watched more tape on myself and just like guys around the league and our offense. And like, he's like, my biggest jump I already know is just the mental part. It's just the mental part, the details and like how they matter and why they matter and me able to play fast. He's like, because I was watching the tape last year, I just wasn't playing as fast as I wanted. And I could see it on tape, just a little bit of hesitation at times. You know, like I said, Tim, he's always been able to catch the ball and run through the football. And that's what great receivers do. His hand-eye coordination, I'd say, is, you know, one of the better ones I've been around. So he can do that. But now he's the mental part. He's starting to become a lot more confident. And I can feel it, you know. But I've always said, if you don't know the playbook, guys, inside and out, and every adjustment and every route conversion and when the quarterback's going to throw it, I think it's hard to play fast all the time because there's always a little bit of doubt. And just doing the reps over and over and over again and competing the way he does, I know we're all fired up about him. Building trust with Jordan, now Tyrod, you know, McCord, with the quarterbacks, going to go a long way. And he's a great person who's going to work hard and do everything we ask. So it'll be another one that I'll be excited to see for you guys here in a couple weeks.

0: Brewers-Yankees action arrives Friday, May 8th through Sunday, May 10th. 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
1: Player to a good player is very slim. And then where it gets razor's edge is from being a good player to being a great player. The reason there's not a ton of great players, some don't have the capability. Some don't have the physical skills to be great. That is probably a vast majority. Because most of us that played in the NFL, I've told you, can be thrown in a bucket of about 80%. It's about getting in the right spot. You're going to work your keister off. You're going to do all the things. And physically, you're just limited by certain things. If you're a first-round pick, and why first-round picks get so many more opportunities is because they have all those physical skills. They run 4-3. They can jump out the gym. They're quick twitch. They have everything you're looking for. But if you can run super fast, but you don't know where the hell you're going, you're not really going to be a great player. You'll be able to outrun some people. You'll be able to go over the top, but you become a little bit one-trick pony-ish. And where you take the big step is when now all of a sudden Matthew Golden has a year. He understands what's going to be expected. He understands where Jordan is going to be looking for, how much he needs to prepare, because those little things, stemming on a route, getting inside leverage when you have to, how to set up a guy to get the leverage you need. Because DBs are smart too.
2: Mm-hmm.
1: You have to sell things and make them look similar. You can't throttle down, and then receiver, while you all look at it and think, oh, it's pretty easy, line up and get open. Yeah, great. But you better be at the right depth. You better be there when you're supposed to be. Mm-hmm. Then it becomes a knack, and Jordy and Aaron were the best at this, about broken plays and making those. And time, that's when you can go from good to great. And for, you know, Matthew last year, it was swimming. All right, now I just want to be able to move a little bit. And at the end, you saw a little bit of it in that Bears playoff game. But Bobby Knight came in, and you can say what you want about Bobby Knight. You know, the way he coached and how he coached, he was incredibly successful. And whenever someone is given a speech, whether I'm giving one or if someone is, you're in the audience, I always look at, can you take one thing away from a speech? Because that really, attention spans, you know, you're not going to get the whole thing. And Bobby Knight kept going back to, he spoke to our team probably in the early 2000s. Mental is to physical as 4 is to 1. It is probably, it's 4 times important to be as mentally on point with what you need to do, whether that's handling adversity, whether that's knowing the playbook, knowing all of the things. That is your separator. And very rarely do rookies come in and have all of that all lined up. The elevator years, as I call
3: right.
1: it.
3: Mm-hmm.
1: When your mental and physical line up, that's your prime. And what I think Vrabel is saying is, this cat's ready. Not sure if everything is lined up perfectly yet, because year two's still a little early. But you just hope that that gap isn't where you fall and you go down the elevator shaft. You want it to be a little bit, and then get it where you get it lined up, and that's your sweet spot. And that's what the Green Bay Packers are going to hope for with Matthew Golden.
2: Yeah, let me be clear here. This is not a let's bash Matthew Golden conversation here. But we did get a lot of folks who wanted him to play more, to get more opportunities, and felt like the coaching staff was holding him back. And maybe they were. Again, I don't know, but he was a 3-year college player. And when the quarterback says what he did, and when Vrabel says what he did, you know, Matt LaFleur loves to say indecisive equals ineffective. And yeah. In Matthew Golden's case, by his own admission, he was indecisive. Like, you heard what Jason Vrabel said about him watching himself on film and telling the coaches, hey, I'm struggling with what I see on tape, right? And so this is not, oh, no, look, he's got his career, he's got all kinds of opportunities ahead. But his rookie season, he was disappointed with it. He wanted to have the impact that Teteroa McMillan and Emeka Abuka had for their teams. That did not happen.

0: But I like the fact that he's cognizant of where he needs to be better. And I don't think that this is necessarily a bad thing. Yes, he only caught 29 balls. Randall Cobb only caught 25 as a rookie, right? I mean, I don't know. What did Devontae have? 33-ish? Like, this is not like, oh, my gosh, this guy's a bust. But, again, there were reasons why maybe he didn't get as many opportunities as fans thought he should have. That's how I took this.
1: I think I just looked at it as it's hard to be a wideout in this league, in this system.
0: Right.
1: Until you get things figured out. There's different systems that will kind of cater to a special talent. And obviously Matthew Golden is viewed as a special talent, so you don't draft him for the first time in 23 years or whatever it was as the number one pick. So first over, just the number first round pick. So I don't think anybody should be discouraged. Like, would we have loved to have seen Matthew Golden have a bigger impact last year? Absolutely. But part of it was the dynamic of that room and the guys that you had there, they were good enough to hold him off.
0: Right.
1: Because I promise you this, if he comes out like Justin Jefferson or, you know, any of the other top picks that you've seen really elevate in that rookie year, he'd have played. He didn't have all of the things. Coaches want their great players to be out on the field because, you know what? That makes them look better. That gives them promotion opportunities. It's not as if it's the coach's kid and you're, oh, that guy shouldn't be playing. Well, no, that's not the way the NFL works. You need to perform. And all of the other stuff, your practice habits matter.
0: Mm-hmm.
1: How you perform matters in practice. And if you're not doing it, coaches don't trust you. What do I tell you all the time? How do you stay on rosters if maybe you're not the most talented? Or how do you end up with a long NFL career? Earn coaches' trust. How do you earn coaches' trust? Be reliable, be on time, and know what the hell you're doing so that they don't constantly have to overcoach you. They'll make one mistake, fine. Don't repeat the same mistake. If you're supposed to get 10 yards of depth on a curl route, get to 10 yards, not 11, not 9. These are all right. Coaching points. My guess is Matthew Golden was so talented at Texas, he didn't have. You can get away with stuff when you're really great. When you're a great talent, whether you're playing in high school or at a small at a college, you can't get away with it when you're playing equal talent. The separator is those little things,
0: great
1: and
0: point.
1: That's why coaches harp on it all the time, is because it does matter. And once you get that in your head, and you kind of take a look back and say, yeah. And I love the fact, I loved everything about what Vrabel said. I don't know how anyone would look at that as a negative.
0: Right, I agree.
1: I think that's awesome because he comes in with a positive attitude about it. It's not, so many times guys will think, and especially in today's, if I don't like it and I don't like what you're telling me, to hell with you, I'm going somewhere else.
0: Right.
1: If you can have somebody that embraces it and says, heck yeah, I need to be more decisive. I need to be better. I'm going to be a heck of a lot more excited about that because finding those guys in today's climate is going to get more and more difficult. More likely, somebody's going to pout and mope and say, well, I'm not getting any playing time. Oh, I should be getting this. If I was here, I'd be leaving. Well, good luck. That's not how the NFL works, brah. You
0: right.
1: better just make it happen. And then if you want to go somewhere else, all right. But you ain't doing it for the first 4 years. And if you want to make a mark, get better. Fight through some stuff and play better. And it sounds as if that's the approach Matthew Golden's taken.
0: Yeah, I thought in real time, I thought it was really interesting. And then in having that conversation with Jen and Chewy this morning, again, it is part of the process. And the bottom line here is this. With trading Wicks and letting Romeo Doubs walk, the runway is cleared for takeoff for Matthew Golden. So he needed to be self-critical and analyze what he needed to do better because they are counting on him now. And so for him to come back with that mentality, I would say is a good sign because to your point, lots of guys, because look, he was unhappy last year. And maybe he needed to grow up a little bit too. And maybe this is also a sign of some measure of growth, right? Like, you know, look, he was dinged up at times last season, but he was definitely frustrated. But maybe there was a lesson in there that he will be better for down the road.
1: That's got to be the hope, and I'm sure that's what Vrabel was, I think, implying, that it almost felt like, to me, it's like, Packer fans, you're going to be really happy with this new version of Matthew Golden.
0: Totally agree.
1: What number? Did he change numbers again, or is he sticking?
0: Nope. Still the big O.
1: Maybe change it again. New year, new number.
0: I think somebody took two, so he didn't get two. Trey Smack is 28, which, again, the kicker numbers, I'm still thrown by kicker numbers like that. But as you pointed out, Money Matt Davenport was also 28, so hopefully he has the same kind of success.
1: Who is the greatest Packer with the numbers in the 40s? Like, those 40s don't get much. Like, who is the greatest Packer player with a number in the 40s?
2: I have an answer, but I don't think it's a good one.
0: Yeah, I don't want to say it either.
1: Who are you thinking?
0: Darren Sharper,
3: for his
0: 42.
3: Performance on the field as a Green Bay Packer, yeah. Darren Sharper would be the best Packer
1: in
3: the 40s.
1: Is Sharper the greatest number 40s player in the history of the Green Bay Packers?
0: We'll have to do a little more research on that. What I don't have to do research on is Hard Rock Casino Rockford, where we're going to be in, I believe, 10 days. We're back there in 10 days.
1: It's the following Monday, not this Monday, the following Monday.
0: Yeah.
1: Jesse and I aren't going to be carpooling this time, but if it was less than 60 minutes to Rockford, Illinois, a premier entertainment destination is the Hard Rock Casino Rockford. 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They have the great rock shop. I was telling somebody about Hard Rock Casino Rockford last night, and they were saying, oh, yeah, I love the food there, but they have these great slots. They have everything that you're looking for and this great sports book that I know we're going to take some dabbles at when we get down there in about 10 days. Hard Rock Casino Rockford, a premier entertainment destination just off of I-90 in Rockford, Illinois, a little less than an hour from the greater Madison locations.
0: Jesse has a really interesting little tidbit about the delay in finding out when they're going to release the NFL schedule. He will share that next. 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

0: interesting tidbit on the... I don't want to go so far as to say it's been delayed, because I think usually it's that week in the early teens of May that the schedule comes out. For some reason, May 13th sticks out, which is still 5 days away. But I didn't realize this. I learned something new thanks to your rundown.
1: Oh.
0: What's the holdup here, Jesse?
1: I was doing some reading as I saw this news yesterday. So it was all prompted by the NFL announced that the Melbourne game in week one on that Friday night between the Rams and the 49ers in Australia, that's going to be played in Melbourne, and it's going to be on Netflix. And the reason why we have yet to hear the NFL actually say that this is the day and the time for the NFL schedule release special is because there's a bunch of media rights negotiations going on as ESPN has acquired the NFL network, and there's now different games that are suddenly like up for grabs that weren't before. The NFL is sorting out who's broadcasting a lot of these marquee games. Christmas Day, opening week, couple others later in the year, like those, you know, holiday Saturday special kind of things. So there's some media rights negotiations going on, and because of that, they haven't officially announced when the schedule release is taking place, although they did tease at the draft next Thursday and Friday. It would be released on those days. So we're still waiting to hear, like, they always promote well in advance, like, here's 7 o'clock

0: on Thursday or whatever. Like, this is the NFL schedule release special, and we haven't seen that yet because they're still finalizing all those media rights deals going on around some of those big games.
1: Am I wrong to think that that's weird?
2: Why?
1: I feel like with the amount of money all these networks and streaming platforms, I figured that that kind of stuff was already set. Like, no, I didn't realize that there was such flexibility here.
2: Yeah, a lot of flexibility. Yeah, if you you don't remember when they just decided to throw Christmas games on Wednesday, Thursday? That wasn't set. That was, just wait a second, Netflix will give us what? Oh, yeah, we'll figure it out. Yeah, this is, come on, Jace. That's how this works. You know that. Well, I like the idea of going Wednesday, Thursday, Friday, Saturday, Sunday, Monday for the opening week. I like that. Let's get more games, more networks, more money. Wednesday, Thursday, Friday, Saturday, Sunday, Monday. Blow this bad boy out and then set it normal from there. And you could go the Wednesday, Thursday to alleviate some of the stress of that Sunday, Thursday. Wednesday, Thursday game, you play the following Thursday. So you alleviate a little bit.
1: Do we have a Wednesday game, we have a Thursday game, we have Sunday games, and we have a Monday game. We do not have, as of now, Friday, Saturday of that week?
2: Not just for opening week.
1: Like, right.
2: No, there's not. Now, no, obviously, if we're being honest, they don't really care about high school football and college football.
1: No, they really
2: make
1: don't.
2: Make it an opening week gala or a extravaganza.
1: Ooh, extravaganza.
2: And just blow it out.
1: Opening
2: I want
1: week
2: a schedule blowout. I want every platform that the NFL is going to be on to have a game that is its own window for that week. So you have two games, whether you have Netflix and then Paramount on Wednesday, NBC and CBS on a Thursday. Friday, you go Netflix and somebody else, and we just get every... What is the... YouTube is going to take Monday night over, it sounds like. ESPN not doing the doubleheaders anymore. It's going to be ESPN and YouTube.
1: Mm-hmm.
2: That's what we should start doing. Okay. And I wouldn't mind if you started doing Monday afternoon football. So we don't have to stay up so late. Monday afternoon? Yeah, like a 3 o'clock tip.
1: Come
2: and
1: on.
2: Then finish and have a 7 o'clock. Like the NFC Championship game weekend. What, you don't think
1: Monday.
2: People are going to watch?
0: Notice how
2: of course they will.
0: He didn't say Peacock in any of these streaming platforms. He said all the other ones.
1: He definitely
0: ones,
1: did not.
0: But he avoided that one in particular.
1: I believe his position is fairly clear. All right, there's another little scheduling piece of information that came out
2: yesterday.
1: Let me
2: ask you this. Guys, we complained a little bit last year because ESPN had both games and they stagger it by like a quarter. Would we be opposed to 3 o'clock, 7 o'clock Monday night games?
1: Like
2: the West Coast game would be 7:30-ish. No, I'm saying for the whole year. Put two games on Mondays for the whole year.
1: So,
0: no.
2: 3 o'clock Central, and it's 7:30 Central, so you have a 3:30 and a 7:30.
0: You can't be starting a Monday NFL regular season
2: YouTube,
0: game at 1 p.m. Pacific
2: YouTube
0: time.
2: Gets the 3:30. Why? They do it with baseball.
0: Baseball plays 162
1: of those
0: games.
2: Yeah.
0: And they
2: Sunday,
0: travel
2: and
0: all the there's
2: Sundays they do
0: 1 o'clock
2: games.
0: Day.
2: Yeah.
1: This feels a little bit like Tausch wants to go to bed, so he would like some entertainment so he could go to bed early.
2: No. No, I just think this would be really fun. And I think
1: Monday.
2: It's the best because
1: how many Monday
2: well, Jason,
1: 3 p.m. games are you gonna watch?
2: I don't know if it's an intriguing matchup, all of them. If it's a Packer game, I'll watch it. I just think we have now gotten to the point where we're not caring about any of the stuff that people fake like they care about. Player safety and letting them rejuvenate. Like, we don't care. Like, that's abundantly clear. You don't send the Rams to San Francisco to Melbourne. Yes.
1: No.
2: Bigger than what anything else. It would be one of – if you had a Rams 49ers at – well, that's a bad scent because it's a West Coast team. But if you had the
1: Giants-Cowboys
2: at 1:30, if you had the Eagles-Giants at – it would be 4:30 Eastern, 3:30 Central on a Monday, that game will do bonko.
0: I think
2: it would go bonko.
0: You're thinking too far from home. What if Packers-Vikings in a crucial NFC North showdown in mid-November –
2: oh, it'd get flexed. You flex the games. You're going to put the better game on at 7:30 and the other one at 3:30.
0: That game on ESPN
2: flex windows.
0: Kicks off at 3 p.m. Central Time on a Monday afternoon on November 18th.
2: I have lived where we've played a 3 o'clock game at the Metrodome on Christmas Blanket Eve. And I'm guessing people turned in, and I'm guessing they read your articles. They loved
0: Christmas
2: it.
0: Eve. It's not a random Monday. People are
2: it's
0: off
2: worse.
0: For the holidays.
2: Christmas Eve is worse than a random Monday. Christmas Eve, you got family in town. You got church. You got cooking. You got all the other stuff here. Oh, yeah. All right, I'm going to take off, or I'm going to do this, and I'm going to go to the game. Like, you guys are overthinking this. If you're going to the game, you're taking off on Monday if it's at 7 o'clock or if it's 3 o'clock.
1: You may be right. I don't think we'll ever find
2: out. Jason, how many people now work from home? You never leave your house. So there is now a fluidity to people's work life that they are. And by the way, the games are being streamed. Oh, I want to watch the Packers-Vikings. Beep. Oh, here we go, baby phone. I'm watching it. And then at halftime, I want to go. Great. Or it's on my laptop. It's on my computer. You guys are over. This isn't 1985, fellas. We're in 2026.
0: You think all the establishments around Lambeau Field would be like, oh, yeah, all this business that we're going to get
2: if they
0: at
2: get another
0: 11
2: home game
0: on a Monday?
2: Yeah.
0: They're not getting another home game to do it. It's the same.
2: Y'all are acting this is crazy.
0: It's one of your worst
2: ideas.
0: This
2: is so much better. Jesse, this is so much better than staggering it by a quarter. Where you give each a window. And by the way, for your troubles, players, we're going to throw you another $500 million a week for the games or whatever that contract's going to look like. I think we'll take that. Sure. So you guys are living in the 86 world, man. It's not 86 no more. It's 26.
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1: Momentarily.
0: Jason Brockington. John Brockington. Our good buddy Mike Heller just texted me. John Brockington from a 40s.
1: Pipe Jim sent me the same name. John Brockington, okay. One of the all-time great running backs. 3 straight 1,000-yard seasons. Pipe Jim also said you've lost your mind about this mid-afternoon Monday.
0: No, the more I'm thinking about this, I'll continue to give great reasons. I know we have HaHa coming up. I have even more reasons why this makes sense. But I love it when Pipe Jim pipes in.
1: Yeah. Well played. We will talk to former Packers safety and Alabama and Packers legend, HaHa Clinton Dix, on the other side when we kick off the 10 o'clock hour in 2 minutes. So stick around.
2: 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Another hour of Wilde and Tausch, presented by Pella Windows and Doors of Wisconsin, is coming up next on ESPN Wisconsin and the ESPN Wisconsin app.
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0: 10 o'clock hour of Wilde and Tausch begins now, and it begins on the Yuengling Legends line. 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Joining us is HaHa Clinton Dix, the director of player development at his alma mater, and more importantly, a former Packers safety, all-pro and pro bowler. HaHa, good morning. How are you, buddy?
1: Good morning. I'm doing very well, man. Just kicking off the off season right now and getting ready to get the guys back in town this summer.
0: So Jesse was just asking me what prompted me to reach out to you. And it was a conversation I had with a guy who sees you as his big brother. And he is now a Packer. A little disappointed he didn't get your number. But Domani Jackson is a guy who was the number one recruit in the state of California. Spent 2 years at USC, comes to Alabama, and gets benched last season. And he credits you for getting him through that. Now, as my daughters know, I talk about adversity all the time because everyone faces it. You did, Tausch did, we all have in different versions. But he doesn't know if he would have gotten through it without you. So take me through your big brother role for him, because now he's a Packer and he might not be without you.
1: Yeah, man. First and foremost, Damani was amazing when he first got here. I remember back in 2023, we were getting ready to play Michigan in the Rose Bowl. And he came out to our practice, and Coach Saban spent probably 2 hours on the field just talking with this guy and spending time with him. So I knew he had some great attributes, and he was a great player, hell of a player coming from USC. And when he got here, Coach Saban ultimately decided to retire. And the first person I called was Damani. He had just got in town, just got situated, and I was worried about him. And I called him, like, hey, how are you doing, man? And, you know, coach is retired. How you feeling, man? You know, because the portal had just opened back up. And the first thing he told me was, like, I just got here. I love it here. I'm not going anywhere. And hung up the phone on me. And that just showed me that, you know, he really cared about, you know, growing as an individual. He really wanted to be here in Tuscaloosa. Coming from a place like USC, there are so many distractions, and happened to come to Alabama where there is nothing to do but play football. That was really encouraging, and I just kind of fell in love with Damani from there. And you know, he had a great year in 2024, and 2025, man, he had a few setbacks, man, and he got benched. And his mindset never shifted. You know, I was with him when he was with his highs, and I was with him when he was with his lows. And my biggest thing was, how is he going to handle this adversity? You know, how is he going to, was it going to be a cancer coming into the building? Was he going to, you know, have bad energy throughout the building, not going to class? But none of that shifted. He still came into the building being the same exact person. His energy was great. Wasn't a cancer to anybody in the field. And the biggest thing he had to do was figure out how he can get better as an individual, figure out exactly what he wanted, what he needed to do to be better. And I think he did a great job of that. And he held himself accountable. That's the biggest part. I tell our players, is being accountable for your work ethic and what you do on the field. And I think he took full responsibility for that. And I think that really helped him pivot through that adversity.
0: So I spent a lot of time with him when we had rookie orientation camp. And one of the things he said, because everything had come so easily to him throughout, I mean, he was as big of a big-time recruit as you could be, is that he thinks 100%. Now maybe he's more prepared for the ups and downs of playing in the NFL because of what happened, even though it sucked when it was happening. You went through your own ups and downs. You were an all-pro player, and then the Packers abruptly traded you. So how did you draw on your own experience to kind of help him through the adversity he was facing and prepare him for this?
1: Well, I think the biggest thing for me is it's not what you have done in the past, it's what have you done lately. And that's the biggest, that's the most important thing that I tell our players. Like, we don't care that you were a five-star in high school. You have to be able to unlearn and relearn and figure out how you can get better as an individual. Yes, your accolades will always be there, but still figure out how you can get better and don't be content with where you were and thinking that you're still the same player that you were 3 or 4 years ago. And that's the most important thing, is really just being able to understand that and be true to yourself about that that situation. I think he handled it really well. Like I said, I mean, he has unbelievable talent, you know, fast, can cover, can do all the things right, great person. And I think if he just comes back to that, and he'll be fine. And I told him, I didn't face my adversity until I got to the NFL. Why? Because I was around so many great players at Alabama. Like, if I made a mistake, my teammate was going to cover up for me, and there's really no room for error when I was in school. If you didn't go to class, you wouldn't plan on Saturdays with Coach Saban. So the attention to detail was always sharp, and I didn't face my adversity until I got to the league and made my mistakes and missed my tackles where, the magnifying glass was really on me, and I had to figure out, how I can get better, how I can tackle better, how I can be more of a leader. And I just think once you can pinpoint the things you need to get better at, it allows you to grow. So I just think him being able to face that adversity in college, it'll be better for him in the NFL facing that early.
2: How challenging is it in your role now with how easy it is for players to have that adversity and just say, it's not for, I'm going to go find someplace that they maybe will accommodate what I do more. I know Alabama's got high standards, but from your role, that's got to be really tricky because you need to be honest, but you also have to try to manage a roster. How do you go about doing that?
1: Well, first and foremost, I think it starts from the top down. And I think Coach Kelly and the board does a great job of keeping that even balance. You know, when I was playing with Coach Saban, if you weren't playing, he didn't have time to talk to you. He didn't have time to give you a call or check on you, But with KD, his phone is always available. He's always talking to our players. He's always spending time with them. This is a player-led team. So, for me, it hurts at times. But because I've been where they're trying to go, they take my criticism a little bit more from a love standpoint because I've been where they're trying to go. And it's tough, with the transfer portal in place, NIL in place, you got guys coming trying to grab our guys and, paying extra money. It hurts, and it's tough. But my biggest thing is trying to help these players find out what their purpose is in life, help them figure out who they are as an individual. And so they can move forward in life. And I just think it gets tough, but I try to give our players the best, version of myself and help those guys, really, really dial into why they're here, help them find their purpose and why they're playing this game that they love. And the one thing I had to do when I first got here is, show these players I care. Because honestly, yeah, I'm ha-ha, my name's around this place, but these kids don't really know, right? And if you approach them the wrong way, they're going to take it the wrong way. And these guys get out of the door and leave quick. But once they know you care, man, you got these guys wrapped around your arms. You just got to keep pouring into them. When I came up and they all called me the old head and I'm 33 years old, which I feel like I am getting old. But, it just doesn't change, man. And if you want to be great, you want to go to the league, you got to focus on the little things, and I just try to harp the top players. And the ones that get it, they get it, and the ones that don't, man, I just try to stay connected to them as much as I can and, wish them well.
0: All right, so speaking of being 33, I mean, you could still be playing at that age. Maybe not in Green Bay, because I should take that back, too. They're bringing in 30-year-olds like crazy now all of a sudden under Goody. But what made you say, look, I have a different purpose and choose to go this route and go back to your alma mater instead? Because you could have kept bouncing around, right? There's guys that squeak out another year here and there, and you decided to do this instead. Why did you feel this was your calling at your alma mater?
1: I just think my relationship with the university, my relationship with Greg Burns made it easy for me to transition. Once I got to the league, I left school early, so I didn't graduate. And I always promised my family and Coach Saban that I would graduate. So after my rookie year in Green Bay, I came right back to school, right? And they have the best facilities here, so I was able to work out, get treatment, do all the things I needed to do to make sure I was prepared going into the next season. So I was always around the facility with our younger players, spending time with them, working out. Giving them advice. So I've always been in a big brother position, I came down for our 2012 reunion, had a conversation with Coach Saban, told him I was ready to step away from ball, and he was like, well, what the hell do you want to do? I just told him what I was passionate about, and he found me a position here, and I just never looked back. But the one important thing that I always tell our players is life moves at the speed of relationships. My second year in the NFL, our AD, who had just got the job here, actually came to Green Bay and wanted to see our facilities and, kind of figure out how he could, make Alabama what it is now, make it a better place, make the facility, more beautiful and just do a lot of changes. So he came to Green Bay to kind of get the scope of things. And I didn't know who Greg Burns was, but I got a call from Alabama saying, like, hey, can you, give Greg Burns a tour, show him some love, and, just let him see the town of Green Bay. It was on my off day. So my second year in the league, I kind of wanted to just sit at home and relax, but I got my ass up and I still wanted to go spend that time with him. And spending those 2.5 hours with him led to a long lifetime relationship that I didn't even know would be this deep, you know? And that's the first thing he said to me was the time I spent with him in Green Bay. It's something that he would always remember. He tells this story all the time when I'm doing speaking engagements with him, is that I'm the first person he ever hired without doing an interview because of how I treated him and how I, you know, showed him love in Green Bay. So I always tell our players, like, you never know who you're going to meet. You never know how long this relationship is going to last. So I just credit, you know, Greg Burns, and just that time spent with him made it easy for me to transition and keep serving my purpose in life. I'm a big believer in God, and I feel like I'm still living in a dream right now, being able to work here and you know, help our players become successful and watch these guys leave here and go play in the NFL, win Super Bowls, and live out their dreams. So, man, I feel like every day I wake up, I'm living in a dream. I feel like I'm one of these players. I work out with them. I eat with them. I go get them out of bed at the night on time to class. So, man, I'm still walking the dream, man. And I didn't want to keep bouncing around because, you know, you kind of get lost, right? And Green Bay was so good to me, man. They still treat me with love. You know, being good friends with Goody and the staff that are still there, you know, it's all pretty much the same people that are still there in Green Bay. So just being able to stay with Green Bay, man, and not bounce around and kind of just go ahead and move forward was really important to me.
0: Was that a legit imitation of Saban there? I can hear him telling those people that showers are only supposed to be 5 minutes at his Verbo. And was that like, that was, I think you actually do a Saban. Was that, am I right?
1: Absolutely, man. You know I love Saban, but the time I spent with this man, even working for him and playing for him, like, he demands greatness. When I hear his shoes clicking down the hallway, I get on my desk and go to straightening up and just go to moving faster. It's just his presence, man. It's unbelievable, man. And it just expects greatness from everybody, man. And I love that I have that installed in me now.
0: So I know you got.
2: Was that just? That's awesome to hear. Is that because of just who he is, or is it his resume? Because not all coaches have that.
1: It's who he is. It's his resume. It's what he demands. It works. If it works, it works. You know, it's long days. It's commitment. It's discipline. It's effort. And having pride about everything you do in this building. One thing about the Alabama Shield and the Green Bay Shield is it's worldwide, right? I go out of the country and I'm still getting treated right. You know, people recognize me out of the country because of Alabama and Green Bay. So, like, if you take care of these organizations will take care of you for the rest of your lives, and I'm just grateful to be a part of them.
0: So, Ha, before we let you get back to work, Tausch and I talk a lot about, because he obviously is a prominent UW alum. He does the radio color analyst job. But we remember what college football was, right? And you're in the thick of it now, too, more so even than Tausch, that if Saban and the NCAA called you today and said, Ha, we got to get this straightened out because it's still a little too Wild West. And the NCAA, quite frankly, is to blame, right, for how they handled it when we reached the NIL era. What would you do differently than what we have now? Because we know
2: Commissioner
0: Alabama's...
2: Ha-Ha. We got Commissioner Ha-Ha here.
0: Yeah,
2: what do we got?
0: Go.
2: How are we
0: the
2: fixing
0: commish.
2: This?
1: We got Commissioner Saban, and I'll work under Coach Saban because I know he's going to make great decisions and just be resilient in everything he do. But I honestly, you know, from a standpoint, I think players should be paid for their name, image, and likeness, right? And Coach Saban felt the same way about it. But that was the name, image, and likeness was selling a T-shirt, right? Selling a T-shirt with your name on the back of it and making some money off what you have produced on the field. But now where we're at, we're playing, you know, playing. Like I said, I want the players to get paid, but we're paying guys $500,000, $700,000, and they haven't had any production, right? So we pay these guys this money, and then they just bounce and go to the portal because they didn't get to play here, or they didn't get as much playing time, or the coaches didn't like them. So I would like for it to be some type of cap or some type of performance bonus versus just playing these kids fresh out of high school, you know, $700,000 and haven't even played a snap for the University of Alabama. And I also like to maybe put it away in some type of trust where they don't get to touch this money, or you only get to touch a percentage of it until you graduate from school or until you're 30, right? Because I'm seeing it now. These kids are getting this money, and they're, you know, and I'm they're young, so they don't understand. But some of the stuff they're doing with this money is crazy, right? I see guys with chains on for, you know, $700,000, and these guys don't have a house to put it in, right? And then they leave here, right? And they say they never make it to the NFL. Now they have to go work at Home Depot, which my uncle works at Home Depot, so nothing against Home Depot. I'm in there every damn day because I live on a farm now. So they get a job at Home Depot. Now they're making, you know, whatever it is, let's say $70,000 a year, and they can't do that job because they're so used to getting paid. Well, I was making this much in college. There's no one in hell I'm going to be able to make this. So it's just like, it's kind of setting players up for failure, right? From that standpoint, I don't want to see these guys fail. I could see if a guy was able to go into that fund and grab the money when they're 30 and be able to go buy a house and do X, Y, and Z with it because they're a lot more older and more mature. So we can protect our players from that standpoint and help those guys develop, learn, you know, take financial literacy classes, which is against the NCAA rules. With us being able to give these players this much money, we're not really allowed to host financial literacy meetings, you know, or be able to advise these guys on what to do. And, you know, you can't fault the players or the parents because, you know, I came from humble beginnings, right? My mom first started working, she was making $7 an hour. You know, so when you tell me you want to pay my kid $700K and my mom's making $40,000 a year, what the hell do you expect the parent to do? So now they're not even going to the school for development and character and education. They're going for the money, right? And it's tough right now in this environment and in this new era. But, you know, I think change is coming. I know Coach Saban does a lot of things in Washington, trying to get this under wraps and trying to help the players, because that's what he's always been about. It's always been about helping our players and helping them develop and grow and, you know, reach their potential and not what they're doing in football, but after when football is over with, what dynamic are they going into or what direction they're going to. And I just think that's so important right now for our youth and our collegiate players. And I'm excited to be in this role. I'm thankful for this role that I'm in now. And who knows? Who knows where it'll take me? But I'll be ready when Coach Saban's ready to take that on. But I'm not the head guy.
2: Oh, love it. What kind of farm you got?
1: I have a cattle farm. It was really a horse farm. 28 stalls. But I turned it into a cattle farm, man. So I got some nice Angus cows out there and some chickens. Ooh. And some goats running around. Nah, I'm a beginner farmer, so I'm still learning. Now I had pickups, yes, on the farm. All right, so you know, I don't know what I'm doing quite yet, but I have a lot of resources and a lot of people who are really, you know, holding my hand as I go through this this phase of farming and moving hay bales.
2: Are goats easy? Are goats easy to manage?
1: No.
2: I
1: started off with 18. I'm down to 8. These goats, they are, man, they break out everywhere. They jump on your cars. They tear your shit up. I mean, excuse me, but I wouldn't. I don't think I'm buying any more goats anytime soon. I can tell you that now.
2: Fair enough. All right, Ha, we have to ask you some Packers stuff before we let you go. How did you see last season? Kind of, I don't know how much you watch. I'm sure you still pay a lot of attention, but I love the safety group. That's obviously your wheelhouse. So you give us just a little breakdown of the team, what your expectations are, and that safety group, if you could.
1: Well, I'm excited. I mean, I was excited last year. I came to the Carolina game, which I'll never come back to again because we lost to Bryce Young. I really wasn't a fan of that. I think we're in a good position. I think we got some great guys in the draft. Especially on the defensive side of the ball. We know what the offense is going to do. And I'm excited, man. Secondary, of course, we got McKinney back there. You talk about all your DBs. You talk about Keyshawn, Evans, Javon, Carrington, who I am very, very excited for and a fan of. He's been doing great. Had a hell of a season last year, I thought. But, it's, you know, it's always room for improvement. But I'm excited about the season coming up this year. And even the kid from Penn State that we got in the draft, I think he's going to be really good for us as well, especially with him being able to play next to Michael when he gets back healthy and gets back out there. I think that'll be a good mentor for him and watch him come out the edge and play inside. I'm excited for him as well. And then the cornerback from South Carolina that we got out of the draft as well, I got a chance to see him play twice over the years, the last couple of years. And he's a hell of a player, so I'm excited to see us get a lot more depth at the cornerback position. Even with Damani coming in, man, he has a chance to grow behind Keyshawn, who's also a California native, and really have an opportunity to make an impact, whether that's on special teams or, you know, playing in the inside or outside, whatever they do with him. But I'm excited, man. I'm always excited. I watch all the games. I get them on my iPad. As soon as they're done playing, I get it uploaded on my iPad. So, yeah, man, I feel like I'm still playing, just playing for those guys. And, of course, you know, the offense, man, with Josh back there, man, lines up the load for sure. And I'm excited to see what number zero does this year, man. I was excited about him last year. I think he got his feet wet a little bit more in the playoffs. And that's usually how it goes with receivers, man. They start getting a lot more fire once it gets towards the end of the season. They start to kind of find their role and not kind of force things. And I think he kind of did that towards the end of the season. And so I'm excited.
0: Well, we got plenty of Alabama guys, and you may have fewer goats, but as much as we may like Xavier McKinney around here, you're still the safety goat down in Tuscaloosa, right? You got two national championships. He only got one. So you got the edge on him still, right?
1: And that's absolutely, absolutely. He knows that. But no, he's a hell of a player, man. He's a ball hawk. When I was playing in Las Vegas, man, I got to watch him play. And just watching him, I think he got two interceptions that game. And I think he took one back to the house, if I'm not mistaken. But that kid is amazing, man. And the one thing about it is crazy because when I go places, the first thing I do is I tell him about Green Bay. I remember telling Josh about Green Bay, Josh Jacobs, even the DB who we had there recently, who just signed with San Fran. Goodness gracious, I'm having a brain fart.
0: Nate Hobbs.
1: I've been telling Nate Hobbs about Green Bay, and just see those guys go there and enjoy it and be able to just really dial in on football. And I think that's the beautiful thing about Green Bay is there's no distractions. It's God, family, and football. All right, and if you want to go to the bar, just give my boy Eddie Lacy a call, and he'll come hang out with you at the bar. But other than that, man,
2: he throws a hell of a garage sale too. Ha ha! I don't know if you went to that when he.
1: You damn right. I got the sofa. That was the last thing left. I had a dinner in it. from him playing the game all night. But I was at the garage sale. I got me some cliques, some Hulk cliques, and Under Armour cliques, man. You couldn't miss that opportunity. But you see what I'm saying? How you can just throw a garage sale in your community and everybody comes and buys everything, right? I mean, the place is special. And I just been so excited to see guys that I really know and have relationships go to Green Bay because it really brightens their career. I mean, I've been Preston Smith when I was with him in Washington, watching him go to Green Bay and watching him have so much success and really fall in love with it because at the other places they were at, it was just so many distractions. And you really get to, you know, hone in on what you love to do. So I'm forever grateful for starting my career in Green Bay.
0: Well, we're grateful that I had an excuse to reach out to you, and we're excited to see what Damani Jackson does after you mentored him. But this has been really fun. I'm glad we got to catch up, and we'll have to do it again. Thanks, buddy.
1: Absolutely. No doubt. Go Pack. Roll Tide.
0: That is Ha Ha Clinton Dix on the Yingling Legends line. What a fun conversation. Great to catch up with him and some real insights. And that Saban imitation, I'm telling you, I bet if we'd have pushed him, we could have gotten a little more the showers are only 5 minutes long from him as well. Tausch, when you listen to him talk about Green Bay, it's different for you because you grew up here. But, like, do you think that he's different than a lot of players, or do you think players...
2: No, so I think... Charles Woodson is a great example, and there's a lot of guys that I think, especially when you're young, they want the social scene. They obviously, you know, Miami and Vegas and some of the other spots, but ball knowers love it. People, this is, Ha-Ha said, it's a lot like Tuscaloosa in the fact that great tradition, the history, and it's about football. And for the guys, and that's why it's so important to get those guys. Because then it just starts compounding itself. And I'm telling you, it doesn't matter who leaves. They all come back to Green Bay. They all want to retire as a Packer. They want to be part of the alumni team. They want to come back and do, you know, opportunities. That's what this place, this is just a special place. Everybody knows that. And it's always great to hear players, even though almost none of them, would have every reason to be resentful. Right? You got traded. You didn't get

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1: Thomas with Wagyu beef.
2: That was the first person I thought of.
1: He did say Angus. He said Angus. He's definitely beaten Bulaga's farm. That's for sure.
2: I don't even know where. Do we even have an update on Bulaga's farm? 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

0: Thanks again to HaHa Clinton Dix for joining us from Tuscaloosa. A lot of really fun stuff in there. Including giving his good friend Eddie Lacy a hard time. Getting his couch with a dent in it from him sitting there playing video games in that same spot, I thought was a sneaky good jab at his buddy. Tausch, I think it's really interesting that someone who's in the position he's in and has given thought to the subject, talking about the state of college football and seeing guys take the money and not use it wisely and everything, like that was some pretty astute observations from him. Do you have hope that the ideas that he talked about, you know, you have conversations with people over at 1440 Monroe Street. Do you see that happening? Will we be smarter about players getting paid? Do you think that's possible? Do you think that's likely?
1: No.
0: I don't either.
1: No. Yeah, it's not.
0: Really good ideas. Probably not going to happen.
1: Ideas. Nope, I'd agree.
0: So I was intrigued by that. I, you know, obviously he played safety and we see what their safety group looks like. He's up to date on the guys. Like he clearly does watch this team play as well. I will also be curious, you know, the reason why I reached out to him was to talk about Damani Jackson and
1: you double dipped. You were looking for the elusive
0: no
1: double
0: doubt.
1: Dip.
0: And by the way, 100%.
1: This was a great double dip. Some of your double dips, I'd rather not even dip, but this was a really good double dip.
0: Thank you. I'm sure you're
1: welcome.
0: I look forward to you not reading the story. So I am curious to see, because the talent is obviously there with Jackson. There's a reason why you're a highly touted recruit. There's a reason why you're a starter at Alabama. But I do think, and this is why I was so interested to hear what he had to say about that specifically, is because you went through adversity. Yeah, you started a bunch of games as a rookie, but you dealt with injuries. You dealt with all kinds of different stuff. Like, I just think it's so much part of life and part of sports. And I'm curious, like, it's possible, not making any bold predictions about Damani Jackson.
1: We got our new favorite, Jesse.
0: Jacob Monk.
1: Damani Jackson, Wildy's favorites.
0: From what Luke Butkus was saying, we feel really good about Jacob Monk. Apparently, they saw things a little differently than Blue did when they watched the film of the Minnesota JV game that they played at the end of the season. But they're talking up Jacob Monk as he goes into year three. We'll have to wait and see what that actually looks like. But again, sixth round picks are not, that's why your story and Donald Driver's story and Rasheed Walker's story are special, because more often than not, those guys do not become impact players. And the Packers, he's not even the most talked about sixth round pick. Trey Smack is the sixth round pick that we're spending a lot more time talking about as opposed to him. I'd like to get back on the clock if we could. So I will tell you about what Steinhoffels has going on. Jesse, when are we, I thought your trivia looked really intriguing today. When do you want to play that? Do you want to play that sooner or later?
2: Let's play it to close out the 10 o'clock hour. How about that? 10:50, we'll play trivia.
0: All right, that sounds like a good plan. We will play trivia coming up after I tell you about what Steinhoffels has going on. And it's Mother's Day this Sunday, in case you weren't aware. 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

0: things that Ha-Ha Clinton Dix talked about there was the Packers' corner spots. And Jesse was reading some... This was not Bill Barnwell, right? This was Ben Solak.
1: Ben Solak, right? ESPN.com. Yes, sir.
0: Veterans in jeopardy of losing playing time or their starting role altogether to a rookie. And it was interesting. Ha-Ha Clinton Dix went out of his way to say good things about Carrington Valentine, who is not an Alabama guy, by the way.
2: Okay, I was just going to say, he did, and I would disagree with some of it. I think he covers, but his tackling was...
0: problematic.
2: Not great, Bob.
0: But Ben Solak sees the cornerback acquisitions in the draft, whether that's Brandon Cisse or Damani Jackson, as potentially being able to outplay Carrington Valentine and take over that job. And obviously, Benjamin St. Juice, who they signed in free agency, would also be a candidate there. Do you see it the same way? Do you think someone other than Carrington Valentine will be starting opposite Oppo Keyshawn Nixon in week one?
2: Yeah, I still don't know how the Keyshawn Nixon story is going to play out. Is this going to be kumbaya?
0: Yeah.
2: Has there been a contract?
0: He did not reply to me.
2: Oh, that's surprising. Well, go through, ask Hobbs. Text Hobbs and see if Hobbs will get
0: that's
2: him.
0: That's a good idea.
2: Yeah. I think Valentine got benched a couple of times last year, correct? I
0: just want to make sure for ineptitude in the tackling area. Yeah.
2: Mm-hmm. Right. And it's the same staff, similar staff. Obviously, Gannon's going to come in, but I think there is an opportunity for Cisse, not right away, but I do think at some point, let's say Valentine has a tough game. He is going to be somebody that they want to play. You draft a guy with your first pick, second round pick, you're going to want him to find the field. And Ha-Ha also said he's watched him, seen him at South Carolina. He likes him. He's got a lot of the attributes you're looking for. So once he can figure things out, they're going to want to get him out on the field. And if Valentine shows any of the issues that he had that he has not improved upon, I think Solak's not off on that. I think obviously kicker would be at the top of the list.
0: Sure.
2: And then I would say corner would be next. Yeah, I think that's a very astute assessment.
0: Is there anywhere else when you look at the rookie class, which obviously it's two corners, it's the dentist, Deny Dennis Sutton, it's the defensive tackle, Chris McClellan, only one offensive player, and it's the Jagger Bomb, Jagger Burton. Is there anywhere else that you can see a rookie starting based on merit besides kicker or corner? Is there anything that you think there?
2: I'm just trying to piece together.
0: I don't see Dennis Sutton coming in and starting ahead of, say, Lucas Van Ness after they just give him the fifth-year option. I don't see Jagger Burton coming in and being the starting right guard instead of Belton, because I feel like they're excited about Belton.
2: Yeah, I don't either.
0: And then obviously the two corners, defensive linemen.
2: Answer me this. Who is going to be on a base 3-4? Who your three down? Who started?
0: Devontae Wyatt.
2: Hargrave.
0: Hargrave. And again, if they're going to play Hargrave on the nose, which is what they say he can do, then I don't think it's going to be Warren Brinson or Nazir Stackhouse. I understand he didn't have a huge season last year, but I feel like Carl Brooks is one of those guys you want on your team. He's solid. He's reliable. He doesn't make a lot of mistakes, right?
2: Well, the reason I ask is because I do think McClellan could pop in there.
0: Yeah,
2: that's
0: true.
2: That is a potential. It's not rock solid enough that we're all like, oh no, these three are definitely gonna be the guy.
0: Right.
2: There's some fluidity there, and as a young whippersnapper coming in from Missouri, I would think that he'll have opportunities to earn playing time. Now maybe not right away, but at some point during the season when you're limiting it to six people. And you're not giving me year right. two jumps and year three jumps. You're saying rookies.
0: Right.
2: I don't think Burton's an option. I don't think Jackson's. I mean, you want to get bold, go Jackson. He's your guy. Go bold. I mean, who's going to have more snaps, Jackson or Cisse this year?
0: Oh, good question. I'll be bold and I'll take Jackson, but I think I'm probably going to be
2: there you
0: bold.
2: Go. Yeah, I'll take Cisse.
0: I still believe in Carrington Valentine. I know last year was not a banner year for
2: Who
0: him.
2: Don't you believe in? That's on this roster right now. Who don't
0: well, there's
2: you
0: a few.
2: In?
0: I think there's a few.
2: Well, tell me who they are.
0: No, we got to play trivia right now.
2: Good stuff.
0: Well, we could circle back to it. We still got another hour okay, and 10 yeah. minutes.
1: We were that close to having hour. Something
2: now,
1: real
2: now
1: good.
2: Now that
1: there.
2: You're all worried about the clock, yeah, circle back to it.
0: Jesse, what's today's trivia category? What caller would you like?
1: The New York Yankees. Yankee doodling.
2: What?
1: Yankee doodling is today's trivia category with the New York Yankees coming to town for a three-game Mother's Day weekend set with the Milwaukee Brewers. Good pitching matchup tonight.
0: So they could make that trade for Aaron Judge during the series.
1: They could,
0: and
1: yeah.
0: they can just switch clubhouse.
1: They could leave Judge, and then we'll bring Trout in next week, and everything will be in good shape. And I don't think
2: I love how you guys do
1: much.
2: This, but... The Mike Trout thing is not like Aaron Judge is not happening. We all agree on that.
1: Neither is Trout.
2: Isn't happening. Trout's more likely than Judge, and it's not close.
0: And both of
2: Trout's
0: them are
2: more likely,
0: than Shohei Ohtani.
2: Shohei's not happening.
0: Okay,
2: that's not going to happen.
0: What is happening is trivia caller number 13. Caller 13. 844-770-3776, 844-770-3776. 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
0: Let's welcome in our contestant. It is Bart in Evansville. Bart, good morning. How are you today?
2: Good morning. Real good. You guys?
0: Are you a Yankees fan?
2: No, okay. Not at all.
0: Well, I'm sure this will be a great topic for you, then. Let's see how this goes. Question one is this. Which longtime Yankees player, nicknamed the Captain, played for the franchise
2: Derek
0: for...
2: Jeter.
0: Hey! Jeez.
3: That's rude, Jeez. Bart. I had a really good answer here.
0: Jesse was very excited.
2: My bad.
0: About his jokey answer.
2: Option three, my bad.
3: Who was the captain, Bart? Was it Derek Jeter, Paul O'Neill, or Niger Captain Morgan?
2: All right.
0: Yeah, I don't think
3: we'll stop.
0: It was not worth circling back. No, it was
4: all right.
3: It was
4: Jesse,
3: good.
4: You've had much better. That was
0: Captain Tito Fuentes.
3: I'm still upset.
4: Captain Obvious would have been funny.
0: There you go.
3: I'm upset that Joey Pasaglia came out of the game pitching last night before I could make my kangaroo joke about two Joeys getting the start in the game last night of the Cardinals strikeout cancer game. But
5: well, you had three innings to do it, but you couldn't quite get it in.
3: Not talking over you, I didn't.
5: Oh, wow.
0: Bart's question two. Holy cow. Didn't see that coming. Since the year 2000, the New York Yankees have appeared in four World Series, but they lost three of them. Which of these is not one of the teams that defeated the Yankees in a World Series since 2000? Okay, so two of these three teams did beat them in the World Series. Which one did not? Was it the Arizona Diamondbacks, the Washington Nationals, or the Florida Marlins?
2: Washington Nationals.
0: Bart's crushing it, indeed. The Nationals have the Nationals won a World Series?
3: They did the year they beat the Brewers in the comeback with the Trent Grisham era in the outfield.
2: Yeah, with Strasburg.
3: That was the year we had Boog on the show.
0: I remember
3: previewing the game.
0: That was great. All right, question three, Bart, is this. With 2,020 career strikeouts as a member of the New York Yankees, which pitcher ranks number one with the most strikeouts all time in Yankees franchise history? Is it Andy Pettit, Mike Mussina, or Mariano Rivera?
2: Oh, boy.
3: Tough one.
2: It's not going to be Rivera.
0: Question.
2: Yeah, I'm going to eliminate Rivera because he came out of the pen and go with Mussina.
0: Well, I liked your thinking, but you picked the wrong start.
2: All right.
0: Andy Pettit, at least. Now, again, I am always a little leery of questions like these where maybe Jesse misreads some statistics. But you're confident you highlighted the right answer, and it is Andy Pettit.
3: We do trust baseballreference.com, correct?
0: We do. Yeah. Well, we don't trust how you read it.
2: I'm sure he's right. Yeah.
0: Bart. Two out of three ain't bad. That means you got three of the possible four entries into our drawing, which we will do a little bit later in the program. Thanks for playing, buddy. We appreciate you.
2: All right. Thank you. Love you guys.
6: I love you guys.
0: That was fun.
4: Bartski.
5: Bart. Yeah, Bartski's a good egg.
0: No, wait. Is that Bart? Is that your guy, Bartski?
5: No, it's a different Bart.
0: Different Bart?
5: No, Bartski's a Verona guy. He's a Verona guy.
0: Oh. Well, nevertheless, I wonder where does Roger Clemens rank? Was he not with the Yankees long enough to even be in that top
3: three? No, because he bounced around with a few different teams.
0: Houston, obviously started in Boston. Okay,
5: I wonder if Pettit. Pettit didn't play his whole time in New York.
3: Pettit started with the Yankees. He only went to Houston for like 2 years and then went back to the Yankees for the remainder of his career, as opposed to Clemens, who went to Houston. He was in Toronto. He was in Boston.
5: Isn't Andy Pettit a great example of just own when you screw up? He's not linked in with Clemens and Bonds and all these other guys, even though he's guilty. He admitted that he was guilty.
0: He did?
5: Mm-hmm. And he's still nothing has happened. We're a forgiving group.
0: If you own your mistake.
5: Yeah, I think there's probably going to be a ball coach that coaches in the NFL that's going to have to probably do that in the near future, is my hunch. Could be wrong.
3: By the way, Niger Captain Morgan is scheduled to appear on the Yingling Legends line on Kyle and Bruss this afternoon on ESPN Wisconsin.
0: Are you going to jump on there and call him Captain?
3: I should. Hey, Captain Morgan, how you doing?
0: I thought he went by Tony Plush.
5: Was he the captain of
3: Tony
5: the team?
3: Tony Plush, yes. He was not a captain, to my knowledge.
0: But he had an alter ego, which guys have an alter ego?
3: Throwing up the T.
0: In pro sports.
5: Garth Brooks have an alter ego? Wasn't Garth Brooks for a while?
0: What did he call that guy? Yeah, I got to look that up.
3: Best moment in my life.
5: Joaquin Phoenix had an alter
0: ego. Joaquin Andujar.
5: Jennifer Garner has an alternative ego, right?
3: Best moment I've ever experienced as a fan in a stadium in my life. Niger Morgan with the walk-off of the 2011 NL wild card.
0: Your buddy caught the home run?
3: No, this one was way better.
5: You were at that game?
3: Yes. 2011, they walked off the Diamondbacks in extra innings and pure jubilee across all of American Family Field, then known as Miller Park.
0: Not to be confused with the walk-off from last night that made it a 10-0 mercy rule.
3: Correct. Although both were walk-offs. Yes.
5: Big O's kid last night almost hit. Jesse has never called a home run. Did you know that?
0: What?
5: All the baseball that he's called. He's never called a home run.
3: No.
5: Big O almost put one over the fence last night. He was a little short, and his grandma said, you better hit the weight room, little O. And his dad agreed. So Astranga's got to get his butt in the weight room, get a little stronger. He put one out of the park, let Jesse make his first home run call.
0: Jesse, do you have a home run call, holstered for when you eventually get to do one?
3: Maybe.
0: Like Andy Kendi used to say, so long, ding dong. That was his home run call. Do you have one planned? Yes or no?
5: No, he just was saying bye to you. He wasn't saying a home run.
0: Ah, good one. Yeah, that was a good one.
5: You guys, your crew would be stumbling outside of Wando's. He'd say, so long, ding dong. I remember that.
0: I remember the high-quality staff they had at Wando's. Some big fellas there to keep the peace. 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The 11 o'clock hour of Wilde and Tausch begins in 2 minutes. So stick around. It's Wilde and Tausch.
1: 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Another hour of Wilde and Tausch, presented by Pella Windows and Doors of Wisconsin, is coming up next on ESPN Wisconsin and the ESPN Wisconsin app.
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0: begins now. Tausch sent us something, and he gets a little irritated with us when we don't respond. And I don't think I responded to this. Mainly because I don't believe it.
1: Well, when you guys complain to me about not communicating, or I don't communicate well via text, it helps if you communicate back. That's all. Continue.
0: That's a fair critique. You'll get no argument here, although what you sent was simply a tweet from the Daily Mail that said that UFO disclosures were expected today as America braces for bombshell release. And so here's the thing. Did I miss it? Did we have that already?
1: I don't know. You're the one that watches Good. What did Good Morning America tell you? I don't know.
0: I wasn't watching.
2: They were all over the cruise ship with the virus.
0: Hantavirus. Yeah,
2: that was the big story today. The virus.
1: Oh, we're doing okay. Okay.
0: So did we get a bomb? This felt to me like what you have been known to fall from time to time. Although you don't even fall for it because you don't actually click it.
1: No, I'm but scared of clicking bait. On links. I am very scared of clicking on links. Like, I don't like doing it. That's one of the reasons I don't probably read as much of your stuff as I should.
0: Well, come on, Channel 3000 is safe.
1: There is
0: a reputable site.
1: They are releasing UFO stuff, and I think we've all wondered about this for a long time, and it sounds as if we're going to find out. There's a lot of stuff going on out in the atmosphere that we probably didn't for sure know.
0: The documents from that link being made public as the president and the secretary of war, Pete Hegseth, are declassifying government records related to UFOs and alleged extraterrestrial activity. So do you believe...
1: Don't we have Space Force, too? Isn't there something Space Force? Don't we have somebody that runs that?
0: I don't know. I'm not well versed in what the Space Force does.
2: I believe
0: does.
2: That is still a thing, yes.
0: But I don't...
1: We need a Space Force.
0: They're not NASA. Like, what are they doing? Are they patrolling
2: It's kind of like Star Wars.
1: Listen, man, I don't watch Good Morning America. That's why I lean on you two. And that's why you guys lean on me to bring sports.
2: Space Force, if they get enough NIL money, they could be part of the Military Service Academy series playing football with Air Force and Army and Navy.
1: Well, I just saw
0: you think
1: Michigan
0: they would run the air raid offense?
1: Michigan put, that's a good one, Jason, $20 million in OpenAI, and they just got a $2 billion return on that $20 million they put out all for NIL. So I don't love having to go against Michigan in that. That's not great.
0: So. I'm not seeing any specifics coming from the traditional news sites.
2: I've got one from NBC News.
0: Okay, what do you got?
2: Among the
1: traditional site.
2: So apparently they started releasing these like an hour ago.
0: Yes, moments ago.
2: And among the files included in the newly unsealed trove are incidents from the Apollo 12 and Apollo 17 moon missions.
0: Yeah, Apollo 17, they saw some mysterious objects drifting near their spacecraft.
2: Apollo 12, astronaut Alan Bean reported flashes of light that he described as sailing off into space. During Apollo 17, the program's final mission in 1972, the crew saw very bright particles of light that were tumbling and rotating way out of the distance.
1: All right, so as a show, do we believe that there is stuff going on out there?
2: I do not.
1: You don't?
2: No.
1: Okay, Jason?
0: I do not either. I do not believe that there are aliens living among us like Vincent D'Onofrio in Men in Black. Do I think that there are life forms on other planets? I think there. If you force me to say, I think there probably is somewhere out in some galaxy far, far away. What about you? Where do you stand?
1: Tell me the players you don't like.
0: I was saving that for the next segment, actually.
1: Oh, okay. Yeah, no, I do think there's other stuff going on. I don't know what, but I think there's too much smoke here for there not to be a fire somewhere.
0: So when something's going on. When astronauts on Apollo 17 see a flash of light, you believe that is some sort of a alien extraterrestrial type of deal.
1: I don't know, but I just believe that there's other stuff out there. I don't know what I don't know is what I'm telling you. That's why I'm intrigued. That's why I sent it, is to hopefully there'll be some clarity. And I've seen a few other tweets that there's some bombshell stuff. There's a lot. It just seems as if it would make more sense to me if there is than if there isn't.
0: Okay, that's fair. I would agree.
1: That's my
0: Jesse's
1: take,
0: not into it, though. Jesse doesn't believe it.
2: No, I think by now we would have the contact would have been established if there were others out there by now.
0: You feel like our communications are at a point where we would be E.T. phoning home.
2: Yeah, we would all know about each other at this point if there was anyone out there. Flashes of light or flash. It could be stars. It could be, all
0: quasars.
2: All kinds of stuff happens in space that looks suspicious and could be. UFO does not mean alien. It means unidentified flying objects. It could be literally anything flying around out there. Yeah.
0: There you go. Well, before we get to the players that I. What are we phrasing this as?
1: You don't like.
0: Personally. I have doubts about them as players. Okay. And I've got a few of those lined up.
1: More you don't like, because you always say who you like. You like all these guys. You like Haha. You like Evan. You like this guy. Oh, I'm a fan. Oh, so there's got to be out of 53, there's somebody you don't like. That's more.
0: There's a few. 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

0: prize pack for trivia from Cousin Subs, Iron Jock, and Vortex Golf coming up. But Tausch wanted my list of players where I wouldn't say, oh, I like him. I like him. I like him.
1: Jesse, do you agree? Jason, every time we bring it, he's pretty much like, I like that guy. I like him. I like him. Or am I crazy? I just want to make sure I'm not crazy.
0: Oh, both those things can be true. I could say that and you could be crazy.
1: Fair.
2: I believe
0: like Monday afternoon football games.
2: I believe there is more to gain for Jason to express when he likes people than there is for him to express when he doesn't like people. So I think we are in more positions more often for him to say, I like that guy, than he is to say, I really don't like that guy.
0: Well, are we going to invite people that I don't like? Like, I don't have the relationship. If it's someone that I don't like or doesn't like me, like, we have not had Bill Schrader on the show. Right? He don't like me. I don't like him. So I don't see him as a future guest.
2: It is good to set the example that you can talk out disagreements with people for, you know, kids
0: everyone else
2: to understand that we can do that.
0: And I've had a few of those
2: instances. Maybe we should make a series this summer out of inviting people you don't like onto the show and we can talk it out.
0: Well, I talk to you every day.
3: Oh,
0: sick burn, bro. So I have a list of four players.
1: Draymond Greenish. That's kind of Draymond Greenish.
0: I still don't understand why we played that yesterday. You wanted to illustrate that he's not, it's hard to be good at that job because he's not good.
1: That he's a jerk. Yeah, that he's a jerk. Yeah.
0: Okay. Well, we did illustrate that. All right. So I have four players on my list that am I open to having a better rapport with them? Of course.
1: Probably.
0: I would say they are a combination of, They don't talk to us very often, so I don't know them particularly well. And the times that they do talk, they are either very cliched and intentionally uninteresting or unengaged, or they're just kind of jerky. And I'm not going to delineate which ones are which.
1: Beef jerky.
0: Hall of Fame beef.
1: Beef that golfer from Southern Ireland or wherever he's from. Big beef.
0: Big beef.
2: What?
0: Where's the beef?
1: Yeah, they called him beef.
0: I wouldn't say that I have beef with any of these four players, but I don't have, if you said, how do you feel about him? I don't think, I really like him. I probably would not say that about
1: him. All right, that's all I was looking for. Yeah, I'm not saying you hate him.
0: Yeah, okay.
1: Just, you don't like
0: I'm glad
1: him.
0: We're on the same page. At number four.
2: Just for clarification, can I clip this and put it on social media and blast it out for everyone?
0: Sounds like a great idea. That would put you on the list if you did that. LVN is number four on my list. I don't think he's a bad guy. He doesn't talk to us very often. He obviously dealt with injury last year. He is very rehearsed and cliched.
1: Lucas Van Ness?
0: Yeah.
1: That's interesting because when they had the big announcement and they did their stuff with UW Health and the Children's Hospital here, he was there, and I almost would say he was gregarious when he was here.
0: I don't think he likes media. I don't. Like, it's not personal by any means. I don't think he's good with anybody.
1: Okay.
0: I just don't think that that's an area that he is.
1: Very interesting by you. Okay.
0: He is very comfortable. Another guy that fits that suit would be number three on my list, and that is Jordan Morgan. Now, I do have a theory that, and I think he was just naive, right? And I was talking about this with a couple of the guys from the PR staff. One of the things that is jarring for rookies, and I'm guessing you experienced this too many years ago. In college, you don't have the media in the locker room. So that's one adjustment that you do have to make. You're not expecting to see us there. But Jordan Morgan is number three on my list. And I wonder how much pushback he got, because I still bring it up to this day, and so do you, that he got there for the rookie camp in 24, and he said very clearly, I want to be a left tackle. And now he's played there basically everywhere since then, except left tackle. And I wonder if, kind of like Steno getting, chided at times for things he says, I wonder if he got a little, not to the degree of what Rashid Walker got last year, who is not on my list because I really like Shido. He's not on the team anymore, but he was a Bear last year after the undefeated thing, which I didn't make a big deal out of, but it became a big deal. I think he got called on the carpet pretty good. But Jordan Morgan, I don't get the sense that he wants to talk to us a whole lot. And it'll be interesting now that he's going to be starting left tackle if that changes.
1: Yeah, there is a naivete, I think.
0: Good
1: for
0: word.
1: For everybody that comes in. And you just don't realize how big the NFL is. It's something that you've chased. And I think now these guys have a better idea, but you just don't know how many outlets are there and how many different ways. And now the way information can spread with a click. Glad I'm not in this era, because I don't blame. I would advise these guys to be very, very cautious, especially early on.

0: Brewers-Yankees action arrives Friday, May 8th through Sunday, May 10th. 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
1: Were you guarded, would you say, as a rookie? I mean, you got thrown into the deep end of the pool to play, and you were a state guy. I don't even know how much talk radio existed then.
2: I don't even remember what it was. It was some question. It was like my second or third day, and I was driving over to practice, and I was listening to something, and they ran an audio clip of me saying something that wasn't anything to do with the Packers. And I'm like, what the? And you kind of get an idea then. It's like, holy cats, man. You got to be careful.
3: I better watch myself.
2: So, yeah. You don't understand. No, it wasn't a pinch yourself. I was like, what the hell are they running
3: watch
2: this
3: yourself.
2: For?
3: You gotta watch yourself.
2: Oh yeah,
3: yeah,
2: for sure.
3: Yeah,
2: no doubt.
3: Number two on my list, Devontae Wyatt. He does not like us. He's one of those guys that came in and was gregarious and fun and interesting and open.
2: You guys wore him out.
3: And he was not the one guy that did not seem to like the media that I got along with fine, even though I, you know, was at times critical of him. Was Rashawn Gary. Like, I didn't necessarily understand some of the things he said, and I thought maybe he was inaccurate in his depiction of his own play at times, but he was fine. Devontae Wyatt, just he's got no use for us. That's fine. We're not everybody's cup of tea, but he's a pretty prominent player who they need to play at a high level this year, and I would hope that he would be more available. I believe... the officers of the Pro Football Writers of America chapter, of which I am not an officer, were on the precipice of giving him the Jimmy Graham treatment, of turning him into the league. I don't know if that ever actually occurred.
2: Wow.
3: And then number one on my list, this guy just hates us. And fortunately, at this juncture anyway, he has not had a major role. And when they traded for Zaire Franklin, who, by accounts from the indie folks that I know, is very good with the media, this is a good chain of events because Tyron Hopper does not like the media at all. And I don't know if he had a bad experience at Missouri or what, but he is, like, he snarls at you when he walks by.
2: Dennis Hopper didn't like the media when he was coaching with Hickory either.
3: He liked the beverages, though, a little bit too much. Shooter. They're out of position to make the call. Tyron Hopper, not a fan of the media. So there's your list.
4: Three first-round picks on your list of recent.
2: Oh,
4: no,
2: that is interesting.
4: Yeah. Why
2: would that be?
4: Think
2: that has anything
4: to
2: do with the expectation game and maybe the media, maybe putting unforeseen extra pressure on? Maybe?
3: Look, I am part of the media. All people are different people. I don't think that I have been unfair to any of those four people on my list in what I've said about them on the show, about the expectations I had for them. That is part of being a first-round pick. The good news is you get a four-year contract that's fully guaranteed nowadays, and you get the fifth-year option, which is going to be guaranteed if you earn it, et cetera, right? The downside is it comes with expectations. Was it fair for A.J. Hawk, for all these Packers fans, to think he sucked because he was the fifth overall pick? No, probably not, but that's the deal, right? You want to be a first-round pick. You don't want to be a sixth-round pick. You know, Tausch tells us many, many, many, many times, those day three guys, they have to continually prove that they belong in the league. First-round picks have to repeatedly prove that they don't before they're finally out. So there's some perks to being a first-round pick. And if it's...
2: No doubt.
3: And if there's the drawback of having a little more scrutiny and a little higher expectations, that's the cost of doing business. So I am eager to see how things are different with LVN, with Wyatt, and with Jordan Morgan, because those three guys, they're going to be counting on all three of those guys this season. And they will have greater roles, and there will be greater media expectations as well. So we'll see what that ends up being. All right, we need to get to Woe Nelly. Because I would like to have enough time for an extended cut of Feel Good Friday, painted by Holman Lindsay Paints, as our buddy Mark Osiki Oz is going to join us to tell us more about the casting for

0: Kids event that is coming up. But before that, I need to tell you about Pottawatomie Casino Hotel. Jesse, you were watching this thing about the cruise ship?
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0: Yeah, that sounds problematic. 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
1: This is some breaking news.
0: This is some breaking news. Per Adam Schefter of ESPN, after drafting Florida kicker Trey Smack in the sixth round, the Packers released veteran kicker Brandon McManus today, per source. Now, they did pay him a $1 million roster bonus in March. I did say after the draft, I wondered, and I don't know this. I have not called anybody or texted anybody, so I don't know this. I did wonder if Brandon McManus would say, if this is how you feel about me, I'd like to be released so I can find another team. I don't know if that occurred or not, but the fact that we were told there would be a competition. Apparently now the competition is going to be Trey Smack versus Lucas Haversick. And I think I know what the Hard Rock Casino Rockford betting odds would be on that one. Tausch, what do you make of this development?
2: It's a big, bold move. It means they really believe in Trey Smack. And if you didn't believe it before, giving up draft picks in a draft when you didn't have many picks showed you that. I'm surprised if you're going to pay him the... I understand you don't want hostages, you want volunteers. I totally agree with that sentiment, but you paid him $1 million. You have a team that you think is Super Bowl caliber, and they are putting all their eggs in the Smack basket. And that's great if he's good. You're going to be a lot more pressure. The pressure is maybe even more now.
0: I would agree.
2: On Trey Smack.
0: That's what I was going to say.
2: Because there is no... Yeah, you have Haversick there, but there's not going to be any insurance. This is Trey Smack's going to be the kicker. I asked that earlier this week. I thought he would be. Yeah. I thought he would do enough. And McManus, I thought he stepped in and did a nice job for Green Bay in the regular season, but he was not good in the postseason. And I think that's the reason that they drafted a kicker, and that's the reason why they decided to move on was they need to. They needed someone that was going to be able to get it done in the postseason. McManus didn't. Now we shall find out if this young man has got the leg to do it. They obviously believe he does.
0: So two things. One, and we talked about this after the pick. Is this another instance of Goody, I don't want to say overreacting, but definitely reacting to what happens in a playoff game the Packers lose? Decide, hey, we got to be bigger on the offensive line. The Eagles, they manhandled us with that defensive line. Instead of saying, hey, they got the best front in football. Maybe we can still be who we are. We just need to be better at it. He decided to change up the offensive line and the vision that he had for it. Now, hey, our kicker, who, by the way, has kicked in a Super Bowl, who, by the way, had made, and I understand that they're not the same as playoff kicks, but had made 29 or 32 kicks in a row, missed three kicks in a playoff game we lost. It's time to do something different there. Is this a potential overreaction to what happened in a playoff game? And then my other question is, and I asked him this flat out after the pick,

0: Has he forgotten what it was like when he had a rookie kicker previously? Right? Anders Carlson, I think Anders Carlson made his first 16 kicks his rookie year. But he missed a big boy kick from 41 yards in that playoff loss to San Francisco. And then they decide neither he nor Greg Joseph is the right guy. I am very curious to see if this works out better than Braden Narveson, who took over. I am very intrigued by this move because I'm just very skeptical of rookie kickers.
1: Isn't it crazy? Isn't it crazy? And I think Molly Brown from Jim Matt Molly had this first. At least that's the first I think I've heard of it. When you start looking at the Packers' succession plan at quarterback has been much better than at kicker. Mason Crosby's the last successful kicker that I would say we've had. He made big kicks in playoff games. He obviously had the horrible 2012, but outside of that, he was money. And the Packers have really struggled from Ryan Longwell till Mason, which was a year of wow. Mason comes in, but they have really struggled to fill this spot successfully. McManus did a really nice job for a stretch. Last year was not good enough. And that's why they drafted Trace Mack. Why they paid him the million, that's the price of doing business. They didn't know they were going to get Trace Mack. They don't know how good Trace Mack's going to be. But the beautiful part about kicking, it's finite, baby. It is you make or miss. There's no, oh, but a little. It's either good or it's not.
0: Yeah.
1: And
0: mm-hmm.
1: If you miss, there's 100 kickers waiting to line up to come in on Sunday, Monday, Tuesday for a tryout. And then if they make a bunch during that, they're going to get called up. They're going to get an opportunity. So this is one of those jobs where you could be great for a while, and then all of a sudden the rug can get pulled and you're out. Ask Justin Tucker. Obviously, he had other stuff going on. But
0: he definitely had other stuff going on.
1: So did McManus before he came here.
0: Oh,
1: if we're being fair.
0: You're right, 100%.
1: Tells me about the big – go ahead.
0: No, I was just going to say you always quote Denny Tauscher and talent outs. On the flip side of that, you end up getting kicked out if you aren't showing much talent. And you're willing to take risks on players when you're desperate enough. Like, there was a reason Brandon McManus was available when they got him. Because of what you just referenced. Right?
1: Yeah.
0: I mean, if that doesn't happen, he's kicking for someone else already. So
1: he would have been. Absolutely.
0: He was Goody was tired of watching rookie kickers miss kicks. So he went and got a guy who kicked in a Super Bowl.
1: Yeah, that's why this is such a bold move, because when they drafted Anders Carlson on the advice of Rich Bisaccia, let's not twist that. That was 100%
0: correct
1: thing, and that's why part of the Rich Bisaccia experiment. But you did not expect to be a playoff team. If they're being honest, they didn't expect to be a Super Bowl team and have the then Super Bowl representative of the NFC on the ropes
0: right.
1: in their place
0: right.
1: in a divisional game. Now we have a rookie kicker, and obviously there's a lot of pressure on kickers regardless. He makes that kick, that's a whole different game. He didn't, but they were not ready. They thought, we have a bunch of youth. We got a young quarterback that's never started outside of the COVID game. Build, build, build, and grow. Now, make no mistake about it. I could say last year was mediocre, and you guys can fight me on it all you want. The results were mediocre. That was a Super Bowl caliber team. And they are of the 100th belief that this is a Super Bowl caliber team. And now they're going into it with a kicker. They have no idea how it's going to react other than what they saw at the University of Florida.
0: Right.
1: So, hey, it is big moves, big, they're big risks, big rewards, big downside. I don't have a problem with it because McManus has proven over 2 years it didn't work. Postseason, he struggled. Now, are we going to have some growing pains? And could we lose a few games early in the season, a la Ryan Longwell missing a kick in Philly way back in the day?
0: Yep.
1: And is that one game going to be the difference between winning the division against Detroit or not? Absolutely, it could be. But is it also that he all of a sudden is just ripping it? and he makes three field goals and wins a playoff game. All of those things can be true, but let's not kid ourselves. This is a big, bold move, and it was just validated by the decision to get rid of Brandon McManus. Before you even get into any type of competition, you have handed this young man the kicking job for the 2026 season, which, by the way, you have anticipated being a championship season. So I love it. I think it's big, bold, and it could be beautiful, or it couldn't be. But I love the fact that you're going for it, and I think it's going to be fun to watch.
0: All right. One last question on this, which I will ask to wrap up the show next, because what we're going to do is Feel Good Friday, painted by Holman Lindsay Paints. We're going to have our buddy Marco Siki on to talk about the Casting for Kids event that he does every year. We're going to have him on next week, even before Friday, to talk a little bit more about it, because it's coming up not this weekend, but next weekend. But I want the three of us to think about this. You will not be held to your prediction on Friday, May 8th. But will this prove to be awesome or awful of a decision? You have to choose. Even I will have to choose. And we all are open to being wrong. But what does your gut tell you about this? We will do that, and Jesse will pull this week's trivia winner, and we will remind you again that normally Feel Good Friday, when there isn't breaking news, is presented by and is painted by Holman Lindsay Paints. We'll wrap things up next. It's Wildy and Tausch.
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0: house. Awful decision or awesome decision will this prove to be a kicker for the 2026 season? Because who knows what it'll look like a year from now or 2 years from now, but for this season, I'm going awful. I understand. I have no loyalty to Brandon McManus, but I've seen enough rookie kickers come through here. I'd be nervous if I was a Packers fan. That's where I stand. What about you?
1: Well, I'll say this. I was nervous with Brandon McManus in the playoffs, and he didn't deliver last year. So I'm going to say awesome because it's new, someone new opportunities. I think the beginning of the season, it's all about the postseason with the Green Bay Packers.
0: You're right. Yes, sir.
1: Make kicks in the postseason, and so I feel good.
0: Jesse?
2: I'm nervous. I don't trust rookie kickers. We've been down this road a couple of times, and it has gone poorly, so I'm nervous.
0: We will reschedule with Marco Siki for Feel Good Friday with Casting for Kids. But you guys had a Feel Good Friday last night.
1: Cardinals strikeout cancer. 12 years in, $200,000+, another big night. Haven't gotten the exact numbers yet. But, again, man, just love the fact two communities that compete hard in Sun Prairie and in Middleton come together. The big crowd there last night, a lot of raffle prizes and a lot of great partners, including Zimbrick was a big partner of the overall thing. It was great to see, and it's just great to continue to hear those stories and to see how affected the communities have been. Made me feel good to see communities come together.
0: That's it for us today. We'll do it again next week, and we'll also pull this week's winner from trivia.
2: I got it, Dwayne, in a big truck. He's our winner. Congrats, Dwayne. You got it. Nicely
0: done. Dwayne's the winner. Brandon McManus is a loser on this day. That's it for us. Have a great day. Take care. Be good.
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11: This is not a drill.
12: Oh.
3: Oh, this is real.
9: This is the Rich Eisen Show.
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8: I would rather see Rodgers out there than roll out Will Howard and see, can he be the next Bo Nix?
9: The Rich Eisen Show.
11: The Steelers are not winning the Super Bowl this year.
9: Oh. Earlier on the show, NFL Network insider Tom Pelissero. Coming up, PGA Tour CEO Brian Rolapp, host and comedian Jay Farrow. And now, it's Rich Eisen.
8: Two of the Rich Eisen Show is on the air here on this busy Friday. The CEO of the PGA Tour is about to join us in studio. My friend from back in the day in the NFL, we've worked together for 20 years. And by together, I mean I asked him for things. Brian Rolapp. I'll be very honest.
11: That's your working relationship.
8: May I have health care, please? You know, stuff like that. He's joining us in studio shortly. Lots to talk about with him. And then the very funny and talented, Jay Farrow is here. It's interesting. He's on a show that he hosts called Quiz with Balls. I could technically ask Brian Rolapp the same thing. Cause there's, you know, golf balls. You see what I'm saying?
11: I got a lot of questions
8: about Brian for Brian or Jay.
11: Yeah. Yes.
8: Okay. All of them. The NFL and the their referees made a deal, so there'll be no labor dispute.
11: That's
8: there.
11: Right.
8: Great news there.
11: No WTF bro moments.
8: No WTF bro moments. No, sir. It's a fun Friday. We're about to do What's More Likely, but let's go to the phone lines real quick here. Let's go to Jeffrey in San Francisco back on the program. Yeah. What's up, Jeffrey?
12: Hey, Rich, how you doing, dude?
8: How are you, dude?
12: Good. Brockman, Teach, hello.
11: What up, man?
12: Listen.
8: Hold on, Jeffrey, hey, Jeffrey, dude. Jeffrey, hold on. Jason Feller's right here, too. Feller's here, too. Are you going to say hello, Jeffrey? I mean, it's a little awkward right now. It's a little awkward right now.
13: What's up, Jeffrey?
12: Oh, you guys are killing me. Hey, listen, I want to seriously talk about John Sterling and David Attenborough. Wish him a happy birthday.
8: Okay.
12: But John Sterling, right? I am so impressed with that guy. The job he did, for how long he did it, and the city he did it. But when you look at life, Rich, there's like three main prongs, right? It's relationships. How do you do in relationships?
8: Right.
12: It's purpose and it's service. Do you run? You know? Sterling did all that stuff, and he lived because of that. He didn't exist like a lot of people do. So we need to celebrate Sterling and these guys like Attenborough that are fantastic, that live purpose-driven lives and they serve and they, you know, they're popular.
8: Well, I mean,
12: that's what I want to say.
8: And I appreciate that. And like thanks for the call, Jeffrey. Like that. Appreciate that. I mean,
12: hey, Rich.
8: Yes.
11: Oh,
8: yeah.
12: I got to give you one more thing before you hang up.
8: Okay.
12: David Attenborough has instructions in his will, Rich, that when he dies, his dogs are to be brought to his body so they know he's dead.
8: Oh,
12: right?
8: Gosh.
12: Because I know it's a little morbid, I get it. Yeah. But dogs don't understand that stuff, right? And I know you love dogs too and rescue, so everybody needs to think about that when we, you know, move on. Make sure your dogs and your animals are in the loop so they don't think you ran out on.
8: All right.
12: You know, that's what I want to tell you.
8: Beautiful, Jeffrey. Thank you so much. And
11: good note.
8: Again, Jeffrey would rather talk about David Attenborough's dogs than say hello to Jason Feller. He didn't say hello to him at all.
13: You know, at least he tried, Rich. I appreciate it.
11: Yeah,
8: he laughed about it.
11: He did laugh. Yeah. Like, Felly's here, and he's like, you're killing me.
8: But in terms of, right there in San Francisco, in terms of voices and people who you feel like you're friends with, or they're your companion because they are the voice or the soundtrack of your favorite team. John Miller is one of the greatest ever to do it. You know, he came here and he didn't know he was going to be on camera. And he showed up in shorts and
11: Hawaiian shirt.
8: But I got to meet John Miller when he was the voice of Sunday Night Baseball with Joe Morgan for all those years at ESPN. So, you know, enjoy them while they're calling the games. And John is doing that. And he's the best. You know what I picked up from him that I then employed in doing SportsCenter? And then whenever I call football games, I employ whenever I call football games. Is I watched when he was brought, and I'm sure he still does it, when he was broadcasting Sunday night baseball games, I would watch him. He would call the games talking to Joe. He would turn. Mm. And when he was whenever he was describing things or telling a story, he would turn and tell it to Joe Morgan like he's telling a friend. And it goes through the airwaves as if you're the friend he's talking to.
11: Like that.
8: And it sounds conversational. And it sounds normal. And it sounds like a person. And it sounds great. And I picked up on that from him. So whenever I started doing SportsCenter, after that, I would just turn to Stuart and start doing things to Stuart or to Linda or whomever, Dan, whenever he would pay attention to me. You know what I mean? But you know what I mean?
11: I like that. Yeah.
8: It's a great broadcasting tip, which is why, you know, like I'm talking to you right now, or I'm talking to you right now, TJ, is I'm saying some things rather than looking directly at the camera. I'm just not going to address Jay like I'm Jeffrey from San Francisco.
11: Jay,
8: he's just not in the room.
13: I can't tell anyway. There's a camera like right between us.
8: What?
13: So. When you talk to me, there's a camera.
8: Oh, you were talking? I'm sorry.
11: Oh, you're here.
13: All right. This is why.
8: See, stay quiet. What we're doing? All right. It's a What's More Likely Friday. It's time for What's More Likely, presented by Pella Windows and Doors.
14: What?
9: What's more likely?
15: Never say never, but never.
8: All right, what do you got over there, Christopher?
11: Hey, guys.
8: What's More Likely, presented by Pella Windows and Doors.
11: Hey, guys. Happy Friday. TJ, great to see you. Rich, always great to see you.
8: By the way, I love the shot. You've got the Pella Windows and Doors bug, if you will, top left of the screen. Mm-hmm. Bottom right of the screen, the Pella Windows and Doors helmet. Look at this.
13: Almost got it.
8: It's like the sun in the sky. No, you can't grab it. No, it's not there.
15: You can touch the helmet, though.
8: You got the helmet. There you go. Well done.
11: Again, TJ, great to see you. Rich, great to see you.
15: Rich, good to see you.
8: Say hi to Jay.
13: I see what's happening.
15: Who?
8: Say hi to Jay.
15: See? Anyway, David Attenborough.
13: Sorry, listen, fat face.
8: He had to bring it back.
11: More likely to live to be 101. Guys, right. I heard from Tom earlier about the a quarterback battle in Minnesota. Yes. Yeah, right. We know it's going to be Kyler Murray. Yes. Who's more likely to have more touchdown passes this year, Kyler Murray or all Cardinals quarterbacks combined?
15: At first, it sounded like you said Kyler Murray.
8: Kyler Murray, by the way.
13: Kyler
8: Murray. By the way, you got to have the red sauce. Don't give me some sort
11: gotta
8: of
11: have
8: like
11: red
8: side
11: sauce.
8: Dip like it's a French fry.
15: Right?
8: You know what I mean?
15: We had red sauce with calamari in Pittsburgh.
8: Don't serve
15: I didn't
8: me
15: eat
8: calamari
15: it.
8: Calamari with some marinara. You know?
15: I'm good on the squid.
8: All right. Kyler Murray. It gives me so much pain to be straight up honest with you.
11: I understand.
8: That if Kyler Murray is taking on J.J. McCarthy in a straight up battle, that there's a thumb on the scale for J.J. in the fact we gave up a first round draft choice to choose him. We used one to choose him. Right? We traded other draft capital, move up a spot to use him. We did not go full bore on Sam Darnold for him. So we might as well see what we got while we can. That's the thumb on the scale for JJ. The thumb on the scale for Kyler Murray is he costs $1.3 million for 1 year, and we've got a shot to see what he looks like. And he's got a heck of a lot more experience than JJ McCarthy. And he's got a chip on his own shoulder in a different way than JJ does. And we are going to go with the new guy because we have more contractual control over the young guy. We're still in no rush. The only rush would be we've got to pick up a fifth-year option. So what do we care? JJ can just sit there and learn. It'll suck for him. But does that then turn Kyler into the next Sam Darnold, where you're just like, we're going to still stick with JJ? Or does that, wait for it, turn JJ into Josh Rosen?
11: Oof.
8: For Kyler.
11: Man.
8: This is what's happening right
11: now. I know.
8: Now.
11: It's fascinating.
8: And it kind of kills me and pains me to sit here and say, straight up, no thumbs on scales. Unless JJ has a full, complete rebirth from where few mistakes get made, less mistakes get made. It's tough for me to see how Kyler doesn't beat him
15: out.
8: Huh?
15: It shouldn't be tough.
8: I mean,
15: You know what I mean? Like, you can love somebody and love something, but, you know.
8: Okay. So I'll go Kyler Murray, Chris, because I don't know the quarterbacks combined for, you know, the Cardinals and how that's going to go. And does Jeremiah Love get a ton of touches inside right. the five and he runs them in? Sure. Or, you know, how's Carson Beck going to look?
11: Yep.
8: If he gets out there, yada, yada, yada.
11: Yada, yada, me.
8: So.
11: Talking a lot about Aaron Rodgers and AFC North.
15: Steeler quarterback
11: too much about it. Who's more likely to win more playoff games this year? The AFC North or the NFC North?
8: Well, I think more teams from the NFC North will make it.
11: Really?
8: Yeah, I do. How about that?
11: A little stunning.
8: Why? Why? We just talked about how the Vikings could be better.
11: One of your sons is back, Joe Burrow.
8: The Lions,
11: Lamar, and the Ravens have reloaded.
8: Okay.
11: You seem to think the Steelers are going to be good this year, so there's another one.
8: I got it. I'll go then NFC North.
11: Okay.
8: So you don't like the answer? Sorry.
11: Just providing the opposing point of view.
8: What else?
11: How about this one? I'm watching, man. Jay. Oh, Jay, you're here.
14: Oh, hey.
15: Hey.
11: See ya. Fernando Mendoza looking good. He's slinging it at Raiders minicamp right now.
14: Slinging it.
11: More likely position to win offensive rookie of the year. Quarterback, running back, wide receiver.
8: Ooh. Oh, my God. So you were asking about Jeremiah Love. Unless you think Jadarian Price or somebody that we don't even see coming in a draft that was supposed to be less than at the running back.
11: Right. Never know.
8: The wide receiver position was highly drafted.
11: It was.
8: More than the quarterback spot. A wide receiver won it last year, so I know there might be some
11: wide receiver
8: voters.
11: Yeah. Wide receiver fatigue?
8: Yeah.
11: Yeah.
8: WRF.
11: Yeah.
8: There's a pill for that.
11: Consult your doctor.
8: I think. See if consult your doctor to see if Tetaroa is right for you.
11: Cage hates Tremfya for some reason.
8: Why?
11: I don't know. The commercials annoy him, and he's like, I hate Tremfya. Doesn't even know what it does.
14: It's a big word for him, right?
8: Well, just be thankful he didn't grow up in the era of all those footballs being thrown through tires. And elder, you know, couples
11: tubs?
8: Of a certain age holding hands with a sunset over their separate tubs.
11: I know, I get it.
8: Because that was constantly going while our kids were Cage's age, all right?
11: I get it.
8: You should be thankful for dancing people for medications that you don't know about skin diseases.
11: A1C or whatever that's
8: called. All right.
15: Well, that's
8: I'm all right.
15: Diabetes, bro. That's different.
11: But that's the singing commercial.
8: All right. I'll go quarterback.
11: Fernando Mendoza?
8: It's just a gut and a feel. That's
11: it. Got it.
8: Just a gut and a feel.
11: He's going to start week one.
8: I don't know about that just because he's looking good.
11: He is slinging it.
8: Okay. Just because he's taking snaps
11: he
8: under center at hotels.
11: It. Oh, my gosh.
8: Okay. What else?
11: He talked to James Gladstone this week. Seemed to think the plan is still the plan for Travis Hunter. Play both ways.
8: That delighted me.
11: Is it more likely Travis Hunter has more touchdowns or interceptions this year?
8: I'll go interceptions because you heard they're going to use him on defense more. I'll go interceptions. You know, but it depends. Where's Brian Thomas in terms of
11: great
8: production?
11: Great question.
8: You know what I mean? So
11: unclear.
8: They appear to want to put him on defense more than offense. So I'll go interceptions. Good question, though. Yeah.
11: Just throwing it out.
8: Oh, music change.
11: Music change. Topic change. Who's more likely to win a game in their series?
8: That's like a Barry Manilow song. You know, there's always a key change right in the middle of it. All right. Looks like we made it. What do you got over there, man?
11: More likely to win a game in their series, Sixers, Lakers, or Cavs?
8: Oh, I'll go Cavs.
11: Really?
8: Yeah, I'll go Cavs. I think they go home and take one, if not both, and keep this a series.
11: Interesting.
8: You know?
11: Yeah.
8: And in terms of the Sixers and Lakers, they came and they gave without taking.
11: Is that a Barry Manilow song? Yeah. Okay.
8: It's Mandy. They came and they gave without taking.
11: Got it. NBA draft lottery.
8: A win. You see what
11: Sunday.
8: I mean?
11: NBA draft.
8: Came and they gave effort.
15: I disagree.
8: Without taking away a win. What do you disagree with? Which one?
11: He's got Sixers.
8: But give me your answer.
11: Sixers tonight?
15: Sixers going to win a game. Are you kidding me?
8: You think so?
15: Do I think so?
8: Really?
15: I know so. I put money on it.
8: I think they're
15: harder than
8: America. I don't know, man. They might have to go silent snap tonight. I don't think their geotagging is going to work.
15: See, and that's the exact reason why we're winning.
8: What? Why? Why? Why?
15: Because you're over trying to make jokes like it's a joke. This ain't a game. It's real life. It's Philly.
11: Sixers are favored tonight.
15: I don't even
8: is that right?
11: Yeah.
15: Yeah, they should be.
8: I don't know. The Nova Knicks are coming down with a
15: you don't
8: whole
15: have OG.
8: Host.
15: We're used to not playing
8: host
15: with Embiid.
8: New Yorkers
15: right?
8: who act like they've won something. Already.
11: That seems like no OG.
15: Yeah, but they're on the. They're
8: you
15: on
8: know
15: the
8: what they've won. You know what they've won. They've won through thick, thin, and geotagging.
15: Look, we're used to playing without Embiid. You were not used to playing without OG.
8: Thick, thin, and geotagging. I think is a Blues Brothers song.
11: Got it, guys. NBA lottery. On Sunday.
8: Oh.
11: 3 p.m. Eastern. I said 3 p.m.
8: Oh, gosh.
15: Let's not do that.
11: Kind of buried in the middle of Mother's Day? Is it more likely that after the lottery, we think everything is on the up and up, or somebody with a milk chance moves up?
8: What does that mean, we think everything's on the up
11: that
8: and up?
11: That we think everything went down with no shenanigans.
8: There's no shenanigans in this. There's
11: you are
8: no
11: insane.
8: You're insane.
11: You need to get ready for Golden State to win the lottery on
8: Fine.
11: Sunday.
8: Fine, and then it's on the up and up. What are
11: no,
8: you
11: it's
8: talking
11: not.
8: About?
11: It is not on the up
15: so
11: and up.
15: So there's no world that Golden State can win this, is what you're saying. Like, if the Warriors win this, then it's...
8: So the year that...
11: They literally have a milk chance.
8: So the year
15: what
8: that...
15: What does that mean?
11: 2%. I said 2%.
15: You got me on that.
8: You see, come on now. Again, so we
11: talked the Thunder could have the first pick in the draft.
8: We talked about this with Windhorse just the other day. So when Zion and Ja come out of the in the draft, and Memphis and New Orleans wind up with those picks.
11: It can't be rigged every year.
8: So it was just a throw. Was it rigged to throw
11: you
8: off the rigged
11: scent?
8: Oh, okay. So it's always rigged, and sometimes they rig it to throw you off the rigged scent.
11: So Dallas has the worst trade in NBA history, and then they get the number one pick.
8: Where does it stop? By the way, it's still...
11: I've been listening to O'Shea too much.
8: It's still multiple ping pong balls, right?
11: So you think everything is just going to go fine and dandy on Sunday?
8: It's still what, like 4 or 5, and it's...
11: Nothing weird's going to happen.
8: Correct. Or if it's something weird happens, it's because it's random. Get out of here.
11: Nothing is random.
8: So I'll go with the milk chance moving up. I'm not going to sit here and say, oh, yeah, it's more likely that it's not on the up and up.
11: No. We think everything is on the up
8: and up. Okay, so then I'll take that.
11: Whatever.
8: Take your tinfoil hat off, man. You want to ask Rolap? Because Rolap knows things, I bet.
11: He knows about the NBA draft lottery?
8: He knows that there would be... He knows...
11: We should ask him if he thinks the NFL should have a lottery.
8: Okay. That the CEO of the PGA Tour, who worked in the NFL offices for 2 decades.
11: I said 2 decades.
8: He knows that if something like this happened, it would be a major conspiracy that would blow everything up. So there's no chance of it happening. And what is it? WhatsApp?
11: So hold on.
8: So Adam Silver WhatsApps somebody so it just disappears and there's
11: so
8: no paper trail.
11: So
8: nobody leaks it. Nobody talks about it.
11: In 30 years.
8: Bro, just because Tim Donaghy was on the take doesn't mean the whole sport is a tinfoil hat conspiracy.
11: It wasn't just Tim Donaghy, Rich Eisen.
8: Okay. What else?
11: Two more. I said 2 more.
8: Oh, my God.
15: We can't keep...
8: Let's get this going. Brian Rolap's here.
11: Who's more likely to be WNBA MVP this year?
8: Okay.
11: Asia Caitlin Page or The Field?
8: I'll go with the rest of the Women's Sports Now hosts yesterday, all 3 of them, because Sarah was not on the show yesterday. Renee, Colleen, and Susie all took Asia. All of them. All 3 of them. So.
11: Beast.
8: Well, again.
15: She's got, like, 6 of them.
8: So. Yeah, well... Actually, I believe this will be her 4th, so she'll be close to that exaggeration. So,
11: last one, on this day, I think in 1963, James Bond debuted for the first time. Dr. No, guys. Who's more likely to be your favorite James Bond? Sean Connery, Roger Moore, Pierce Brosnan, or Daniel Craig?
8: Oh, come on now. It's always Sean Connery. Certainly since I was accused of looking like him on draft night with my turtleneck. White beard.
11: Well, Sean Connery on Celebrity Jeopardy.
8: That's what I kept saying.
15: Somebody told you look like Sean Connery?
8: Oh, my God.
11: He had the...
8: Oh, yeah. I had the turtleneck and the beard.
15: I mean, I saw it.
8: And the suit. So,
15: he don't have a beard,
8: like Sean Connery. All right, good stuff. 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The CEO of the PGA Tour, my friend Brian Rolapp, is next right here on The Rich Eisen Show. Before we take that break, though, hold on a minute. Don't play the music just yet.
13: Hey now. Sorry about that.
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5: That an idea could be great to you, it can be great to some, but there were 32 individuals that you needed to get to agree to a majority level.
6: Yeah.
5: The people that you are talking to right now, how much will you allow right now about the headwinds you're facing on some of the ideas that you're putting out there?
6: I think there's always some. I think change is always, people can get emotional about change. That's just natural.
5: Right.
6: And also, listen, the key about this job is knowing what you don't know. Like, I don't profess to understand all the answers. This is why we put this group together. Now, this group is made up, the majority of the group, this committee is made up of players. And they're players who are high in the official world golf rankings and those that are a little lower. They're guys who have been veterans, guys who are fighting for their cars. And so you get the broad perspective of the PGA Tour membership. And when we start talking about changes, they represent a really broad group, but also have insight that only a few hundred people on earth have is playing professional golf at the highest level. Mm-hmm. And so to have them have the input into this has been immensely valuable. I can bring stuff I know, I can bring the business side to it and all that, but I've never stood over a putt for money. Well, not real money anymore. but it wasn't been my job, yes. Like that. So I think that's really helped. So I think you get a lot of, I don't say tension, but you get a lot of discussion, and that's good because you know you have a good process if there's disagreement and tension in the process. And so I wouldn't call it opposition. I'd call it good tension in the process to do it. We've also done this with fans in mind. So we've talked to a lot of fans. We've talked to TV partners about what they want to see, what makes them more excited about it.
5: What's that?
6: It's a lot of things that are sort of obvious where, listen, we need to be in bigger markets. And that doesn't mean we're going to abandon smaller markets. Some of our best events are in smaller markets.
5: Right.
6: I would submit to you the Players Championship is one of the best golfing events on earth.
5: Right.
6: It's in suburban Jacksonville. That's not exactly New York.
5: Right.
6: So I think it's about bringing the tournaments to bigger markets and more people go, you know, fish where the fish are.
5: Right.
6: I think they tell you about all the things we're talking about is, you know, make the standings easier, make it easier to follow, make it easier to promote. How do we bring back match play, which fans love? You know, you see the Ryder Cup. That actually brings out passion in different formats of golf. We're sort of the same format week in and week out. So I think hearing input from fans and TV partners who ultimately are serving fans gives us a lot of good perspective on how we can make it better.
5: PGA Tour CEO.

0: you know, Brian Rolapp here on the Rich Eisen Show, also, you know, having players with big names out there on your tour and making sure that they're there with consistency. This is where I'm now going to transition to the Live Tour.
1: So. Yeah. Let's roll. I thought you might ask.
0: Okay. Let's role play. You're you, I'm Bryson DeChambeau. Hey, Brian. No, okay. So have you had a phone call on that front yet with any of the Live players?
1: I don't want to talk about personal conversations, sure. But I think it's natural. There's a lot of people trying to figure out what their future might look like.
0: Right.
1: Yeah.
0: And how much of what you and management would think, along with what the players on the tour want, yeah. How are you balancing that right now?
1: The good news is we don't have to. In that, as far as I know what you know, I know what I read, mm-hmm. I know what I see. Liv has talked about that they have funding till the end of their season.
0: Yes.
1: I think they're working hard to figure out what life is after that. The reality is all of their guys are under contract. So until they're not under contract, it's not really an issue we need to worry about. So we're not spending a lot of time thinking about it, honestly. Mm-hmm. We're spending most of our time thinking about what you and I just talked about our future and how we make the tour better.
0: Well, I mean, as you know, that can change in a heartbeat. Like, it literally could have changed in the last minute, where suddenly there could be an influx of people trying to get back on your tour that you are the CEO of. How would you characterize the appetite for a return on that front of certain individuals?
1: Well, I would just say in general, you know, fans have always been consistent of they want to see the best golfers together,
0: yes,
1: as often as possible. And I think I agree with that. That's great. I also think I've always been very clear publicly that I am interested in whatever makes the PGA Tour better. But at the same time, you know, there's a reality. We have a membership, and anything we do to make the PGA Tour better, we need to balance that with the interests of our current members, our current golfers. And while I don't have a lot of scar tissue from the past, that sort of still exists, mm-hmm. and I have to be conscious of that. And I think you saw what Brooks Koepka did and what Patrick Reed did. They sort of made a decision. They got out of whatever commitments they had. They said, we're ready to come back. This is what we're looking for. The PGA Tour has that. And they found their way back. The PGA Tour may not be for everybody. I mean, what we're building, I'm really excited about. Our members are excited about it. Our fans are excited about it. It may not excite some people. I would never begrudge people for making whatever business decision they made. But we ultimately want people who are really excited about what we're building. And I think over time, we'll just see how that plays out.
0: And last one for you. People assume that deal that Patrick and Koepka took was a one-time only deal. Like, are you willing to replicate it, or that really is one-time only?
1: Again, we were clear when it comes to that was a particular, deal, but a particular program for that specific time that has gone away. We'll react when we have to react, depending on the circumstances. Like I said, now it's for us, it's business as usual until we sort of know how the dust settles.
0: And you change business as usual in terms of the social media. At least that's the report that's out there right now, and what players can do on social media. This is what's been reported. We saw this on Zire Golf today. That players can post more content from competition days, shots of the broadcast per round. YouTube is now expanded. Total highlights on their channel expanded. You got any thoughts on all of this?
1: Yeah, this was something that's been in the works for about almost a year.
0: Okay.
1: Rich, you'll recognize this from our NFL playbook. You know,
0: right?
1: We're the amazing thing about the sport of golf is that. There's been so much growth in this country since COVID. This is a number that blows my mind. Since COVID, people who play golf in this country is up about 38-39%. Half of that growth is under the age of 35. Where are people under the age of 35 spend most of their time?
0: On their phones.
1: On their phones, on social media. We learned this at the NFL and really pushed hard on how we actually embrace those platforms, which ultimately led to, you know, YouTube getting Sunday Ticket and some other things.
0: Right.
1: But you know, so this has been in motion for a while, and we really put the gas on it in the last 6 months of how do you actually embrace those platforms and show more PGA Tour event on the platforms where people are, and also build more of our stars. I mean, there's this misconception about professional golf where a tournament only matters if there's a handful of guys in it, the top two or three. Right. The reality is you know, there's so much talent on the PGA Tour. There's so many stories to tell. And it's a sport where week in and week out, one stroke over 4 days determines who wins a tournament.
0: Yeah.
1: The only other sport in the world that has that type of competitive parity that I could find is the NFL. And we need to do a better job telling those stories. That as good as Scotty and Rory and these guys are, there's some amazing other stories on the tour that we need to tell better. And I think a better social media policy, more YouTube, better Instagram presence is going to help us do that.
0: And I couldn't help but notice, I think you did this for the Players Championship, wired some people for sound.
1: Yeah.
0: And you've got some shots behind the scenes and you hired a particular outfit that's used to that.
1: That's
0: you hired NFL Films.
1: We did.
0: Put them on a golf course.
1: It was one of the first things I did is we called our friends at NFL Films and said, we did all those Hard Knocks together. Like, let's figure out a Hard Knocks for professional golf.
0: Uh-huh.
1: And we did something called Chasing Sunday that we just sort of produced and put on YouTube. It's been really successful. Go watch it. It's great. But it's the Hard Knocks treatment for professional golf. And then it's tell some of these stories.
0: Yeah, like, exactly.
1: You know, who knew, you know, some of the personalities of this guy. And Chris Goddard told me, I don't think his mom was happy that he dropped too many F-bombs. So it's okay. You're doing what everybody does on a golf course every weekend is you're dropping F-bombs. That's okay.
0: And that's because that's what fans do. And I just know, having, obviously everybody knows what NFL Films does and has done. You watch an event, you see something, and then you get the inside story a day or two later.
1: That's right.
0: With wired for sound, mic'd up, you know, shooting this conversation between player and caddy or player to player, caddy to caddy, player to kid, you know, after the event or in between rounds. I'm like, okay, I see.
1: I mean, it's what NFL Films does so well, which is, you know, how do you take a 4-day tournament, tell the story 24 to 48 hours after it's done on a quick turn with inside access?
0: Right.
1: They're the best in the world at it.
0: They are.
1: And, I think they did an awesome job doing that for the Players Championship. We're going to do more of that.
0: Well, the challenge is to get them to see the spin of a golf ball, like a spiral football, like to zoom in and then zoom out. I don't know how they're going to do that.
1: They'll figure it out. and they'll write some original score like they always do.
0: Yeah, like in the Sable Mahal there in Southern Jersey. That's where the Philadelphia Philharmonic comes and play. By the way, I'm not joking.
1: He's not joking.
0: That happens in that spot.
1: Yeah.
0: That's pretty cool.
2: And inside the ropes, you know, that everyone wants to be inside the ropes and hear the conversations. That's what that, you know, Chasing Sunday did. You know, Batia and his caddy kind of arguing about, maybe not arguing, but a heated conversation about what club to hit on 17. That's the stuff you don't really pick up on the CBS or NBC broadcast.
1: You don't. And the amazing thing about this sport, too, is God, the mental strain on these guys. If it's one stroke over 4 days to determine where you place and how much money you make and if you win the tournament. And it's such a mental game. They're all really good, but it's almost like every time you have to hit a free throw to win the game, but every week the hoop is in a different spot because the course is different. And ultimately the mental pressure on these guys is so amazing how they deal with it and how they think through it. I've just been so impressed with them as athletes because I think it's unlike any sport on earth where they have to be that consistent and that mentally sound shot after shot after shot.
0: Here's what I think you should do. Not for me to tell you what you should do, but I'm about to. Just have some.
1: Wouldn't be the first time.
0: Right. I've run a few things up this mat flagpole every now and then. You should just go in straight face like you always do and say that you want to add tackling.
1: Oh, yeah, okay. That'd go over well.
0: You know what I mean?
1: Yeah.
0: You want to add some sort of physical moment. You know, where you're just about to big putt, somebody can come in. But obviously, you have to make sure that there's a hitting zone.
1: Okay.
0: Hit it, you know what I mean?
1: Yeah.
0: Player safety.
1: No, head and neck area.
0: Player, exactly. Yeah. You understand?
1: I understand.
0: Let's see how that flies.
1: In the grasp rule? Should we have
0: one of those? Sure. Keep going.
1: Okay.
0: Yeah. Right. Replay?
1: We'll run that up to the committee and see how that...
0: Yeah, see how that one works. All right, so June, that's happening in June?
1: I think we'll after the Travelers Championship, I think we'll tell the world a little bit more about where we're coming out on.
0: Okay.
1: Yeah.
0: Fantastic.
2: Are there any plans for another type of Chasing Sunday?
1: Yeah, we are. We're talking about doing another episode this season. We'd like to.
2: Okay.
1: We're working on it. And ultimately, I think we'll find a home for it somewhere probably in the coming year. But it's really trying to test the concept, see if it works. And so far, we like what we've seen.
0: I don't know if I can. I'll ask if you can't. Can you stay to the end of the hour or no? You got to get going?
1: I think so.
0: Can you spend, that's a thumbs up, everybody.
1: It's a thumbs up.
0: It's up and it's good. Ladies and gentlemen, the CEO of the PGA Tour, Brian Rolopp, is going to stay to the end of the hour right here. So much more to ask him right here on the Rich Eisen Show on Disney Plus and ESPN Radio.
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2: That's fine.
1: You
2: know, I love it.
1: You, Brian.
2: That was seamless.
1: Thank you, sir. I appreciate that. I was looking for that. One quick question. Put the NFL hat back on just real quick.
2: Okay.
1: Because the NFL draft, which just finished.
2: Yep.
1: The NBA draft lottery is this weekend. I'm sure you've heard this conversation over and over and over again. Bringing the draft lottery to the NFL. Is that at all ever possible, or... this is an unbreakable product. The NFL would never countenance it. What do you think?
2: Listen, you know, you've been around the NFL long enough. I don't think anything's off limits ever if it makes it better.
1: Right.
2: But are you arguing more from a competitive standpoint?
1: Well, you argue it. I don't think it.
2: I don't know what the argument is.
1: Go ahead, Chris. Throw out the argument, since you're the one who's pounding the table
3: and I'm not. The argument would eliminate tanking.
2: Do we have that in the NFL right now?
3: 100%.
1: Well, no.
3: There are teams openly wanting to lose. Now, you can't tell guys to go out and, you know, miss a tackle, miss a throw, etc. But you can
1: pull
3: rosters
1: players
3: are constructed in a certain way where they're not exactly trying to win.
1: Well, you could pull players from the, like, somebody's hurt. And that's, as you know, created a big to-do with Max Crosby in the offseason, where the Raiders apparently sat him for, and by the way, then he got surgery to the point where one team returned him to sender.
3: Yeah.
1: But I think the tanking doesn't exist from the point of view that a 51st man on an NFL roster will ball out any opportunity
3: front
1: to make sure that he stays put for the,
3: front office.
1: So that was that ever discussed at all?
2: Not that I remember.
1: Okay.
2: Like, I remember when we were worried about teams not playing hard if they didn't have stakes to play, like week 16 or 17. That's one reason why you have so many divisional games in December.
1: I remember that.
2: So, yeah, we did that, like the scheduling around the divisional games late.
3: That's a great fix.
2: But I remember, you know, people were sort of wondering, the Chiefs sat everyone week 18 a few years ago because they had the bye locked up. Like, that happens. Like, that doesn't happen a lot, but that happens. But I don't ever remember a concern about this, and I haven't been there close to a year, so maybe they're talking about it now.
1: I don't think they are.
2: But I've never heard this be an issue. But I will say the NFL is never hesitant to make a change if it's going to make the game on the field better. So if this was an issue, knowing Roger and the owners like I do, they would address it and get on it, because
3: every other sport has now gone to a lottery for its draft position now. So it's, I don't know, it just seems logical that maybe the NFL would follow.
2: Not unless it's solving a problem. Because I think the draft works pretty well now. So I don't know. I don't know why they would go to a lottery for the sake of going to a lottery.
1: I don't think they should either. They shouldn't. But I do remember that was born out of Bill Polian took a knee on an undefeated season for the Colts.
2: Yeah.
1: One year. Basically, just where they started pulling some players, and they had an undefeated regular season in their midst. And they're like, you know what? We're going to stay healthy for the playoffs. And then that's where the scheduling changed to put, you know,
2: visual
1: games in the back.
2: Which I think's helped a lot.
3: There was a whole tank for Tua campaign. I mean, it was kind of in the open.
1: And then,
2: I also think, like, the NFL players I've talked to, it's amazing. And I understand sitting people. But I remember talking to one player who remained nameless, who was on a team that remained nameless, that wasn't very good. And it was like week 16. And I say, what's the motivation? He says, listen, everything's on film. Like, I'm always playing for a job. It's whether a job here or the free agent market. And I don't care if we've won 2 games or 12 games, I'm going to play as hard as I can. And so I think players, if they're out there, they play. And
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1: 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And now, it's Rich Eisen.
3: Eisen Show is on the air. Brian Rolapp just left, and he invited all of us to the waste management, and the answer was yes.
5: Done.
3: Have you ever been to one?
5: No.
6: I've seen videos.
3: I've been outside of one.
5: Okay.
3: Okay. And the reason
5: a few years ago,
3: it was always at the same time as the Super Bowl.
5: Yeah. Right, right.
6: Yeah. In Arizona.
3: And we stayed in a hotel next door to it.
5: Oh. Geez.
3: And there were many players from the waste management in our hotel. So I went getting ready to go to media day, and Phil Mickelson's outside with his bag. Like, it was wild. And the people around it, it was a big ass buzz, huge buzz.
5: Yeah.
3: And then people were buzzed. and so.
5: More so, yeah.
3: Yeah. So you just got an invite to waste management.
5: Well, I think the good thing is it's normally Super Bowl weekend, but it sounds like with the new PGA Tour schedule, it's not going to start till after the football season's over. I think we'll be able to go this year.
3: I can't wait to see what he's cooking up.
5: It's going to be awesome.
3: You know?
5: I think him getting involved and becoming the CEO is probably the best thing that's happened to the game in a while.
3: So, and plus you got to meet him in person. Now, personally, I've been in negotiations with the man. You don't want to do that. That's why I want to, you know, you don't want to, if you're on the live tour, and you heard his response, like, hey, we don't have to deal with this right now. They're still on their tour. It'll through at least 2026. I don't know what the money situation is there.
5: Yeah.
3: You know, he was like unfrozen caveman CEO right there. Like, it was, A million percent. Not on my inbox.
5: It's also like today's price is not yesterday's price.
3: That's what it was. You know, that's what he basically said.
5: Yeah. Yeah. The program that Brooks Koepka came back is not going to be the same.
3: Great chat with him. Our next chat will be radically different. Jay Farrow will be joining us, longtime SNL man.
5: What if Jay Farrow does a Brian Rolapp and we just run back the conversation?
3: The new episodes of The Quiz with Balls. Airing Monday on Fox, 9 Eastern Time.
6: So they're
3: currently
6: using
3: in
6: different
3: season 3. I don't know. We'll talk to Jay when he joins us shortly.
5: Spherical object.
2: I said two.
3: There we go.
5: I said 2 p.m.
3: He's joining us shortly. Don't miss it.
6: We need to go back on a quiz show, fellas.
3: Let's go to Sam. Oh, by the way, when I was at that Larry David Jerry Seinfeld Netflix is a joke evening on Monday night, somebody in the audience, as I was walking, you know, around prior to the event, it started a little late. He says to me, "Boy, you guys got robbed in Family Feud."
6: Oh, really?
7: Robbed, huh?
3: Wow. And I'm like, I appreciate you saying
5: we got Del Tufo. Yeah.
6: Look, well, man.
3: I mean,
6: we can't just lay it on.
3: Not our finest work.
6: Yeah.
3: Not our finest work.
5: Well, I played great.
6: We know you played great.
7: I was one for one.
3: Sam in San Antonio, you're on the Rich Eisen Show. That's line one, everyone. Hey. What's up, Sam?
8: Rich, okay, I got through.
3: Yeah, but
6: hey, Sammy.
5: What's up, dude?
3: Man, what's up?
6: Yeah, man.
8: Hey, I heard TJ Jefferson's there and Brockman and then maybe even a little Jay Felly.
6: Hey, all right.
3: You sound like Sam's about to drink a White Russian and go bowling on Shabbos right now.
5: I can't wait.
3: Sam Lubowski in San Antonio. Okay, what's going on, Sam?
8: I did want to ask you, Rich, you know, I'm down here in San Antonio and I can't even watch my Spurs tonight because of all these streaming services. Your thoughts on what's going on with all this kind of stuff?
3: Well, I mean, Sam, listen, obviously
8: you're sitting next to Transistor Radio on Monday night.
3: Sam, I hear you, man, and I understand, you know, time

0: are also very tough for people. So to go and get a streaming service is an ask. And but we're very biased because we're on the air over the last few years because of streaming services. Yeah. We go from Peacock to the Roku channel, which is on a service that is basically an aggregator of streamers of the first variety. And now we're on Disney Plus and the ESPN app. You know, Brian Rolapp just left. The issue that unlocked a lot of conversations between me and the NFL to get this show up and running was the NFL had an app called NFL Now. You remember that?
1: Yep.
0: And
2: I do.
0: And that's how this show was born. So with DirecTV, so I don't have an answer for you, other than to say, stay tuned to the show. We'll tell you what's going down if you need to know. But I'm sorry to hear that. You know what I mean?
2: Yeah, no, it's, I was just wondering, do you think that that's just kind of going to be the new norm where we have to have all these different services?
0: So. Although the NFL, there was an article in the Wall Street Journal about how, I'll be honest, and thanks for the call, Rupert Murdoch is making the NFL's life difficult by going to the president and saying, we're getting held up by the NFL, yada, yada, yada. There's some investigations going into the NFL's, antitrust exemption. It's crazy what's going on in our world right now. But the reason why I bring all of this up is 87% of the NFL games are on broadcast television. And I think it will always be a majority like that. But in terms of, the streaming services, in terms of what a fan, if you do get it, I do like the Amazon studio show.
1: Me too.
0: There's more variety of the studio shows as well. I like Jamal Crawford calling games, right? I dig that. And then there's still some familiar voices. I mean, Ian Eagle was at the mic last night with Stan Van Gundy on Amazon. So, but I understand, times are tough and people aren't going to spend the money to watch sports.
1: Yep.
0: 844-204-RICH is the number to dial here on the program. I have a top five.
3: Yeah, man.
0: Thank you. Very good. I appreciate it. I have a top five.
1: Sam.
4: Five?
0: Yes,
4: five.
0: I do. Yep.
4: 1, 2, 3, 4, 5.
0: Top five most impactful off-season additions in the National Football League. Oh,
4: okay.
0: You traded for them, you drafted them, you picked them up by free agency. Top five most impactful off-season additions to date, presented by Hyundai. Hit it.
5: High five. 1, 2, 3, 4, 5.
6: Rich's top five.
0: All right, my top five most impactful offseason additions in the NFL to this very point, presented by Hyundai. Number five on the list. I still cannot believe he's a San Francisco 49er. Yeah. Mike Evans is number five if he stays healthy, which is always a big if. I don't think anybody's kind of realizing the impact he's going to have on San Francisco. And also the fact that he's not on Tampa, that also affects potentially two teams here.
1: Yep.
0: So that's impactful if you're affecting two teams that have division hopes and Super Bowl hopes. Mike Evans leaving Tampa, how do they fill that void? And last year, even with the injuries again, he almost had a 1,000-yard season anyway. Again, future Hall of Famer Mike Evans is a San Francisco 49er, man. So that's number five on the list. Number four on the list. This team has not had a 1,000-yard rusher since Kareem Hunt was a rookie. Patrick Mahomes is going to have Kenneth Walker III. I don't know how they're planning on using him. Will they feed him? Are they going to feed him and basically say, how about 20 carries from one running back for the Kansas City Chiefs? How about that?
4: It feels like that.
0: How about we try that on for size? How about we give Mahomes a little bit more of a play-action game?
4: Right. Especially if Mahomes is coming back from a pretty serious knee injury.
0: You know what I'm saying? And
4: take
0: and
4: the load off.
0: What will this look like?
1: I like it.
0: I think it will be impactful.
1: I think so.
4: Absolutely.
0: And I can't wait to see what the Super Bowl. Isn't that amazing that a former Super Bowl MVP many times over is going to be handing the ball to the current Super Bowl MVP? Reigning?
1: Anything.
0: Right?
1: Mm-hmm.
0: So I'm looking forward to that. I think that will be impactful. Great. Number three on this list, what will Jalen Waddle look like in Denver?
4: That's what I'm saying.
0: Are we going to get more vertical here? We can get more, you know, air attack.
3: Broncos team is nice, man. Good running game, solid.
0: What is this kid going to look like in Denver with Bo Nix throwing him the ball and Cortland Sutton requiring attention? The run game being stronger. I think Jalen Waddle being acquired by the Denver Broncos are sitting there going, you know what? We almost made the Super Bowl. If our quarterback was healthy, we would have made the Super Bowl, we believe. Okay.
4: You believe.
0: And I'm just saying the Denver Broncos, I'm putting myself in their shoes.
3: I have to believe.
0: And the 30th overall pick in the draft, we can get a nice receiver, but how does Jalen Waddle sound? And we can handle it cap-wise, because guess who's finally off the books? You know what I mean?
3: Danger.
0: Guess who's not costing us that much money on the books yet? Let's do it now. Let's do it now while we got the muscle.
3: Do it now.
0: Okay.
3: This is a good
0: Frank
3: squad,
0: Pantangeli
3: guys.
0: For you.
4: It's good.
0: Jalen Waddle is three. Number two on this list. Everybody's focused on the quarterback they took because he is not going to be impactful. He is not going to impact their ability to win the Super Bowl this year. He is not going to help the quarterback room in any other way. As a matter of fact, his presence there is going to cause the MVP quarterback to start saying, wait a minute, is their clock ticking? Am I not going to be able to finish my career the way I want?
3: Am I reading this right?
0: Well, Matthew Stafford did get some help. Trent McDuffie's number two on this list. Trent McDuffie being added to the Los Angeles Rams secondary. What if this guy gives Jared Verse even a hair? Even a hair's worth of help in getting to the quarterback quicker. What if he does that for the rest of the defense? What if he intercepts the ball and gives Matthew Stafford shorter fields? What if he does all of that? And in the same way that the Broncos were like, well, we made the championship game, and if this happened or that happened, we would have made the Super Bowl. The Rams are like, well, who are we going to choose 29th overall? We're going to get a cornerback that we need there? We're probably not even going to get him at 13. So let's just go get Trent McDuffie. Let's figure out how to figure out this problem with the best of the best. Trent McDuffie's two.
3: Okay.
0: Number one, the most impactful offseason addition is the Las Vegas Raiders reacquiring Max Crosby.
4: For real?
0: After a one-day layover in Baltimore. Oh, yeah, it's for real.
3: I mean, listen.
0: Because I'm not saying how this impacts the Raiders right now. I'm saying this is so impactful that we might not have seen the end of it just yet. This is now asleep. This story is asleep right now. We're all assuming this thing's over. He's going to be a Raider. Maybe that's not the case. If he is a Raider, how does it impact the Raiders this year and forevermore? Okay? And the fact that he was off the books for even a split day gave them the idea, you know what? Let's go get Tyler Linderbaum for all that money. And then he comes back. And thankfully, they had the cap space to have him back. And that Tyler Linderbaum acquisition might have been what caused the Ravens to go, wait a minute. We really want to do this? Because we just lost our center. So it might still be so damn impactful that we haven't seen the end of it yet, or impactful even next year when the new league year opens up and the Ravens are calling around and people are like, yeah, new phone, who dis? Because your finger is always going to be on the chess piece until things happen. I mean,
4: yeah.
0: I don't know how this is going to be impactful even next March. And it's also is the story of the new league year and the offseason to date. Name me a bigger story than what happened with Max Crosby. So that's number one. It was impactful in the headlines and clicks and everything else and conversation.
5: You think we need one more?
0: Why not?
5: All right, we'll get one more.
0: All right. As you've noticed, I haven't chosen a draft choice yet. I haven't chosen a draft
3: pick yet.
0: Well, because we just don't know how impactful that person's going to be.
3: Yeah.
0: Until you start thinking about how the guy played in college in the Big Ten. And how the guy played in college at the Big Ten and how he's going to fit into the system that really could use him as well, right? And you're sitting there and you're thinking, you know what? I'm not going to go top 10 picks because that's easy. Those are pretty mostly impactful. I'm going to go right in the middle of the draft. I'm going to go a little bit higher than the middle of the draft, right there after the top 10. And I'm going to say the most impactful offseason addition, one more from the draft, and a Big Ten. Is Wenger you on it? I'm not going to quit this kid.
3: You love him.
0: I'm not going to quit him.
3: He's officially adopted, Chris.
0: I'm not going to quit him. I'm telling y'all.
3: I believe you.
0: Just running the okey-doke. I want you to think I was thinking Caleb Downs for a split second.
3: Well, I knew that was too good to be.
0: No, Wenger Yoani.
4: I'm wondering what your angle is here.
0: What do you mean, what's my angle? I'm zigging when everyone else is zagging.
4: I don't think we've gone a single day since the draft that you haven't brought this dude up.
0: Wait till I'm right.
4: Okay.
0: Wait till I'm right.
4: Okay.
0: Okay. Well, that's going to happen. And I like talking about right guards. And I cannot lie.
4: You do?
0: I like right guards, and I cannot lie.
4: Excellent.
0: I'm the Sir Mix-a-Lot of NFL conversation.
3: Oh, my goodness. Your posse's on Broadway?
4: He does not have an itty-bitty waist.
0: He does not.
4: He does not.
0: Yeah, I'm sure he's got the original Sir Mix-a-Lot line. Listen.
3: Put him on the glass.
0: 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I can't tell you how I'll keep talking about him.
4: No, I can guess.
0: Okay.
3: Rich, I mean, look, he was the 14th pick in the draft. I think it's safe to say that he's going to be something.
0: Yeah, and he will be...
3: Penn State guy. I mean,
0: outstanding.
3: The most important part.
0: Outstanding. And the coach is going to run the ball.
3: Oh, yeah.
0: And he's got someone who can run it behind him.
3: That part.
0: And he's got a quarterback, when healthy, is going to run it too. And this guy's going to lead the way. They're going to run it right a lot. Watch.
3: 6'4", 330.
0: PayPal is proud to be the official peer-to-peer payments sponsor of the NFL. 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
0: Hey, listen. 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
6: They like, and they heard Quiz with Balls. They're like, "Yo, is this still Disney? What is going on?"
7: Well, it's the balls are round items that
6: in PG-13 they're not
7: in that sense.
6: Of yeah, it's not like it's not the quiz where balls are hanging or anything like that.
7: See, well, we're hanging with you.
6: Yeah, hanging with me. No. You see, all right. Yeah. I like how you did that, Rich. I like that. Yeah, you're very quick. My publicist is staring holes in my head right now.
7: I know that. Me too. I feel like I'm being judged.
6: Hey man, I'm not judging you, Rich man. This is Disney,
7: this
6: brother.
7: This is your third time being here, and I love it. And we'll get to some of that fun in a second. But you sat down. We're talking about last night's Lakers Oklahoma City Thunder man. Game. So you're a Laker fan, correct?
6: I'm a Laker fan, man. You know what? I just think it is. I mean, of course, it's historic and monumental. Something that's never been done with a son and a father playing together in the playoffs. That's never happened. So that's why I'm rooting for LeBron. And also, but I'm rooting for. I mean, I want the Knicks to make it past to at least get to the finals, you know, because I think they're a good team too. But what LeBron has done, he's been playing ever since I was in high school, and to see him play with Bronny, man, it's monumental. You're throwing alley-oops to your son. You're throwing alley-oops to your sperm that grew up. You know what I mean? That's crazy, bro. And look at it. He looks like he's getting better. The dog is coming out.
7: Yeah.
6: I mean, I guess, I don't know. Maybe LeBron is giving him some Space Jam juice or something. You know, maybe Bronny got the basketball. He touched it. You know what I mean? Michael's Secret stuff. And then he's drinking that Secret stuff, man. He's got to be. LeBron definitely is, man. He's, 41? He's still playing like he's 30, 29. He get pumped up with vitamins. That's what happens with him. He got the Ninja Turtle ooze. He got a whole bunch of that, and he takes it, man. I love LeBron, and shout out to him as a person as well, because every time I see this dude, no matter where he's at, he always comes up and he says, "What's up? What's up, Jay?"
7: You know what I mean? Right?
6: Yeah, I'm not even lying. I think the last time I saw him was it was years ago. It was at the Mayweather Conor McGregor fight.
7: Okay.
6: And I'm there with my father and I'm there with my cousin. And my cousin, you know, my cousin, you know, he remember me from being a fat little chunky kid who wasn't on television, you know. My dad, of course, hey, this is my son, he'll tell everybody. But LeBron sees us and he walks straight through. Everybody was like, "Yo, what's up, Jay?" And my cousin was like, "That was LeBron." I was like, "Yeah, I'm Jay Farrell." You know what I'm saying? Like, come on. Like, your cousin has done stuff, bro. But he's just such a good dude, man. So hopefully tomorrow they'll win.
7: Mm-hmm.
6: Because, man, I don't know if it's – I don't know if it's like – it ain't like wrestling. People saying things, in the NBA like wrestling, they already got it played out. I don't think that's true. Yeah, I don't think that's true.
7: No, I don't think so either. I mean, and you know, I'm from New York City, so I'm hoping the Knicks go and win the whole damn thing.
6: You hoping they win the whole thing?
7: I do, because, you know, Knicks fans, I don't know how they'd be able to handle it if they don't. Because every single win, it looks like they're going to throw a ticker tape parade and climb a light pole.
6: Every win, they're synonymous to Eagles fans. It's crazy. Mm-hmm. I'm saying, you guys, it's a playoff game. It ain't the finals. Y'all over there having Mardi Gras, getting drunk, grabbing people. I'm like, yo, what is this? You people, yo, son. I hope they go too. I hope they go to the finals. And if they, I hope it's Lakers and Knicks. That's what I want.
7: Yeah,
6: you know what I mean?
7: By the way, so does the NBA.
6: Yeah. Because it's wrestling, right?
7: There we go. You know what? No, I know I just cycled back on what I just said, and I'm contradicting myself. I understand that. Quiz with Balls, airing Mondays at 9 p.m. Eastern on Fox. Can't say that enough.
6: Hey, man.
7: How are you enjoying it?
6: I love it. I love the fact it's my grandmother's favorite show. She sees me. Get the close-up. She sees me. She's like,
8: "Baby, I love the show with the balls."
6: I was like, that's kind of weird. Me hearing you say balls. But I'm glad you like it. But don't say that in church because they might think something, you know?
8: Babe, I tell everybody, that's my grand with the balls. Yeah, he be ballsing them up. I was like, she just goes off. I want my family to come on.
7: Really?
6: Next season. And if you want to come on, Rich, the way that we're set it up now, we have expanded. So it's not just family members anymore. You can actually do friends. You can
7: How about us?
6: All of the crew can come. So it could be like Rich Eisen versus Rich Eisen squad versus
7: We did the first take squad or something. We could do that. We'll take on Stephen A. anytime. Certainly if he's going to bring Skip now, who is back on the program.
6: I saw that. I saw he was back on the program, and I saw he had LeBron anti-LeBron rhetoric.
7: Oh, they ran the greatest hits today. LeBron slander being ninth on the top his all-time
9: ninth
7: on the top 10 all-time NBA players.
6: He said LeBron LeBrick. His lips always get. You know, every time you see Skip,
7: he's
6: LeBrick. He does that. He does that. I don't know why. It's like he needs some Botox to get that Botox up in there.
7: You know what I'm saying? For that.
6: You said too late? Yeah. Nah, come on, man. Skip Bayless is 450. He can get some Botox. I'm joking. You know, hey Skip, man. You know I'm joking, man. I don't mean that. I know you ain't 480. I know you're 365. You know, we not going.

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2: We got wiped out.
3: Damn, Patrick, huge.
2: And we were talking just the other day that we need a redemption story.
3: Yeah.
2: So
3: maybe both of y'all could. Yeah, I would love. Yo, all right, Fox. Set day. Can I do that?
2: Sure.
3: Do it? All right, I know this is Disney.
2: That's fine.
3: But hey, Fox. Set it up, man. Yeah. The Dan Patrick crew versus the Rich Eisen crew in the Quiz with Balls season 4. Let's go. Somebody's gonna go in the water.
2: Right. And we'll see who has got more quiz or more balls.
3: Yeah, I'm with the age. I'm sure there's a lot of just hanging. You know, that's just what happens naturally. You know what I mean? As you get older, stuff happens, man. They dip. It's like a roller coaster. They get on the roller coaster. They swoop. Gravity's they swoop, ready. Man. I'm over 35. I know what this is. Okay. All right. It's happening to me too. You're not alone.
2: You seem like you have something to say over there.
3: No. Okay. He wants to tell us about
2: the quiz.
3: The quiz in his pants. That's what he wants to tell us about.
2: He's a gentleman.
4: Water? There's some water?
2: Hey, no. Okay.
3: Oh, do I need some water? That's what you at?
4: No.
3: No, okay.
2: We have some usual fun that we do with you.
3: Yeah.
2: You're kind enough here to be prompted with some of your outstanding voices and things like that,
3: if
2: you don't mind.
3: Yeah, absolutely.
2: And we've got some names for you and some setups that you have no idea that's coming. I know you're great at this, Jay Farrows, if you don't mind.
5: Rich, I don't know, Rich. Daddy. I don't know. Maybe. Okay.
2: First up, Kevin Hart, are you nervous about this weekend's roast?
6: Listen, first of all, there's nothing that you can say to me that I haven't said to myself in the mirror. Swear to God, listen. Somebody told me my blood type was Munchkin. I said, okay, fair, cool. Tell you why? Because I'm a little dude. I've been little. Know where I'm going to live now? I can live in somebody's testicles. Swear to God, I can. Bam. Can I say that? Damn, you might have to bleep that out. Swear, I can live in a ball. Matter of fact, I can live in a hamster ball. There we go. That's a little more PG-13. Scratch the other one. Put this one on. Let's run it back. Let's do it again. Swear to God, that's what it is. Not worried about anything somebody got to say, because bow, bow, bow, gunshot sounds.
2: All right. Next one. Dwayne The Rock Johnson, what do you have planned for the Kevin Hart?
3: Yeah. Well, you know, Kevin is, Kevin has a job coming up as the cross on my neck, you know? Kevin Hart is little. I don't know. Listen, jabroni. When The Rock is trying to pick out a hamster, he's trying to figure out which one he should pick. This one, that one, or he can just go with the old one, Kevin Hart. Kevin Hart is the oldest hamster in the world. Hamsters normally live 2 years. Somehow Kevin has accentuated his life past the lifespan, and he's 42. So he's an immortal gerbil. There we go.
4: Immortal gerbil.
2: Lord Jesus. That would be a great fantasy.
4: That's a good fantasy.
2: Write that down for our fantasy team. Immortal gerbil. I don't know if you're aware, Stephen A. Smith, but it's National Coconut Cream Pie Day. Do you have any particular take on coconut cream pie on this national day, Stephen A. Smith?
6: Now, first of all, let's just break it down. Let's break it down. Coconut cream pie is not as good as lemon meringue. Lemon meringue pie is the best. Oh, yeah. And listen, if you ask The Rock, he'll tell you another pie, and you got to watch the show for that. But, you know, I'm not going to get you all in trouble, you know, because this is Disney, of course. You know what I'm trying to go. But, you know, we don't have to say it. But everybody knows the best pie is Stephen A. Smith's apple pie. Why? Because I know how to bake. I bake a lot of things. And I'm telling you right now, if we talking about bake-offs, I'm the best baker ever created. And I'm going to tell you why. You want to know why? Ask me why. Ask me why, Rich. Because why? I got a black grandmother. That's why. And when you're dealing with a black woman does not just put a soul into the food. She puts a whole foot in it like OnlyFans. I don't know where that came from.
2: God, that's fantastic.
7: As someone who does have a black grandma, I can attest,
2: you can attest to that.
3: You can concur. Yeah, concur.
2: Right. Hey, all the way down to the OnlyFans reference?
7: Yeah. Not that part.
3: Okay. Hey, man, hey, there be gilfs up there, too. Y'all playing. You just got to get the genre. I don't go up there, though. I don't know, but I've been told. They send me the progress reports.
2: This is why we do this, Jay Farrow. Two more for you.
3: I really don't, but I...

0: But I'm going to clarify. I really don't go up there. I'm just, I'll be honest, let y'all know. I that's not my thing. But go ahead, Rich. All right.
1: Two more for you. The conversation in the NBA is all about flopping, and I wonder what Jason Statham thinks about flopping.
2: You know, a lot of flopping has happened. There's a lot of people flopping in the NBA. But the worst flop I've ever seen came from Shaq. Years ago, he fell on the floor and he did this. I said, you know, that's a guy right there who's an actor, because there's no way your big 7 foot self could actually flop like that and actually be hurt. Nothing can hurt you. You are King Kong.
1: I would think Shaq's biggest flop was Kazam.
0: Oh, wow. You see, hey, man, look. Dude,
1: he wants to be roasted. So I just gave him a little roast right there.
3: Yeah, Shaq loves to be roasted. He don't care. I don't care about anything that's happening. I'm going to tell you why. Because I got a whole bunch of businesses. I got businesses that you don't even know about. The one that I don't like that much, Papa John's. Should have never done it. But I'm going to tell you this. I got all these businesses, and I'll always be employed. Ask me why, Rich. Ask me why.
1: Why, Shaq?
3: Because I've never been on Epstein Island. That's why.
0: Bow! Bow, bow! Oh, take that, kid blood users. All right, there we go. Yeah, man. I'm not canceled. You can't cancel. What you going to do? You going to cancel me at a comedy club? Come on, man. You know what's crazy to me, Rich?
1: What, Jake?
0: When people say to me, Jay Farrell has sold his soul. I said, people say several times, I look at the comments, Jay Farrell sold his soul to get where he's at. I said, do you think if I sold my soul, I would be performing at comedy clubs? Come on, son. I got a nice backside. I would be in stadiums right now, son. I'd be Joe Coy and Fluffy. That's what I would be.
1: Is this appropriate time for me to say you can get tickets to see you at jfarrellworld.com?
0: It is. That's a great transition. Yep, that's a great transition right there.
1: Show dates all throughout the rest of this month in May. I've got one last one for you.
0: Yeah.
1: You decide whatever you want to do.
0: Okay.
1: We kind of did this with you the last time when Joe Burrow and Justin Jefferson walked the runway in Paris. Remember, Joe didn't have a back.
0: I was cooking.
1: We have some Met Gala photos if you want to just comment on it however you wish.
0: Yeah, let's see.
1: First up, we have Russell Wilson and Ciara at the Met Gala. Just you go for it with any way you want. It's you, Jay.
0: Well, I know that look before. I've seen this look many times, Rich. I'm going to tell you where I've seen this look at. Both of them look like they came straight out of Coming to America. Yes, she's your queen to be. Perfect desire. Yes, yes, yes. Look at that. Clap, Ciara. Yeah, that's right. She looks amazing. And look at Russell Wilson. You know what crazy about Russell Wilson? I'll tell you something crazy about Russell Wilson. You know what crazy about Russell Wilson? Russell Wilson still looks 23 years old. He's got his hairline all together, and that is what they call historic. He got a historical hairline, yes. He ain't got no Just For Me, none of that in there. He don't use the powders and the fibers. You know you use the powders and the fibers, you need to be seasoning up your hair. He ain't got to season his head. It's all natural, that's right. It's all natural, that's right. Yes.
1: Steph Curry, pop-up Steph Curry and his lovely wife.
0: Okay. I ain't gonna say too much about no damn Steph Curry. You know what I'm saying? I'm telling you why I ain't gonna say too much about Steph Curry. Because Steph Curry, you know what I'm saying? I was hoping that the Steph Curry and all of the Warriors, I was hoping that they was gonna war their way into the finals, but they couldn't do it. They couldn't do it. You know why? Steph Curry has the face of a 26-year-old, and that's right. When it comes to Draymond Green, he got the lip of a 74-year-old, and he got the beard of a 98-year-old man. I know you be putting that dye up in there. I be seeing that there. There's a whole bunch of salt and pepper in there. Every time I see your beard, I be like seasoning. There's a whole bunch of seasoning up in there. But she look good. If she was single, which she would never be, because he ain't gonna let that happen. You know what I'm saying? But I'm telling you, if she talks like that about you, maybe she for the streets.
1: Jay Farrell, everybody.
0: These are all jokes, man. I ain't, you know, like I said, everybody looked amazing. Everybody looked amazing. Shout out to Dolce. I don't know why I said that. She ain't had no shoes on. I'm just telling you this. You ain't wearing no shoes on. Let me tell you this. For the men that like feet, we don't like that. You know what I'm saying? Because we don't like that. You got to have some shoes on, God dang it. Because, you know, if we put it in there and then we get that new rat virus, we're going to be mad. Oh, yeah.
1: Yeah. You don't want that.
0: What's that called? The
1: hantavirus.
0: The hantavirus.
1: You don't need that.
0: That sound real sexy, don't it? Hanta? Oh, yeah, baby, yeah. Give me that hanta. You know what I mean? But
1: quiz with balls.
0: Quiz with balls with Jay Farrow. Yes. And I got a music project that's dropping, man.
1: What do we got?
0: I got a music project called The Odyssey, man. The next single comes out. The first single dropped last month. It's called You Got Me. The next single that's coming out next week is called Demand. It drops on the 15th. And the whole project drops June 12th, man. You know what I'm saying? I've got the music and everything, man. Check me out, brother.
1: Check you out.
0: Yeah.
1: JFarrowWorld.com for dates and tickets. And of course, season 3, right in the middle of it right now, Quiz with Balls, airing Mondays at 9 p.m. Eastern on Fox, and the one released this week, Football Underdogs Redemption. I'm telling you, the redemption story around here, we'll show up.
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1: Yes, sir.
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1: Quiz with balls.
4: Quiz with balls, Papa. Ha, ha, ha, ha, ha. I'm getting somebody pregnant.
1: 9 p.m. Eastern on Fox, everybody. Jay Farrow, follow him on Instagram as well, at Jay Farrow. Thanks for coming on,
0: sir. Thanks for having me, brother.
1: Anytime, anytime. So much fun. Back to wrap up this Friday program in a moment.
5: Mother's Day is coming, and you gotta show love to the mothers in your life. Between my mom and my wife, who is now a first-time mom, I got a lot of appreciation I need to show. 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
5: The latest episode of Women's Sports Now is out there for all of you to take in on all the Disney platforms. The ESPN app, Disney Plus, Hulu. There's going to be some re-airs on ESPN2 and ESPN News throughout the weekend. Keep an eye on that. The interview that Susie and Colleen and Renee Montgomery conducted. Well, Susie and Renee Montgomery spoke with Stephanie White, the head coach of the Indiana Fever. And this is a which soundbite have we chosen for this conversation, gents? Okay, yeah. Oh, Caitlin Clark. You know she plays for the Indiana Fever.
7: She does. Oh.
5: And the conversation that she's playing off the ball. So what are we just making sure she's better rested, not taking much of the rigor of bringing the ball up? And
7: cheap shots from opponents.
5: Yeah, cheap shots and things of that nature. Susie and Renee asked Stephanie White about that.
8: I just think that the way that Caitlin gets played, it's unique. I mean, it's 94 feet. It's all the time. And for us to be able to free her up a little bit, we play her off the ball. I mean, you see it in the NBA all the time. Now, does that mean that she's not going to have the ball in her hands? No. Does that mean she's going to play off the ball every single possession? No. But when we have opportunities to be strategic about ways to ease the load on her body and quite frankly on her mind and get her some easier opportunities on second, third side of the floor, we got to do that.
9: It's been known that every one of your games is nationally televised. And I'm curious from your point of view, does that add more pressure to the players that every night you're going to be critiqued at the highest level? Or is it like a motivator that every night you have a huge audience?
8: I think it's not pressure. I mean, certainly, you know, it's a privilege to be able to be showcased every single night. I mean, obviously, people want to watch our team. People want to continue to watch Caitlin. I think the thing that I love about it, and Renee, you know this. I mean, we've been around a long time in this game, and to see where this game came from where we couldn't get nationally televised games to now every single game being on national television. It's an exciting time for us in the Indiana Fever. It's an exciting time for the WNBA. It's one that we've waited so long for this opportunity. So I look at it as an opportunity to continue to showcase the Indiana Fever and our team and the great players on our team every single night.
5: That's right. And the entire interview, check it out on Women's Sports Now. 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Check it out. Sherry DeVoe, the trainer for Golden Temple, also came on and gave an interesting answer as to why Golden Temple is not running in the Preakness. Check that out. And of course, you know, the doubleheader, the tip-off of the WNBA season, Dallas at Indiana, Phoenix at Las Vegas. You can check it out on all the family of networks that you can count. Watch the Women's Sports Now program on Saturday. Now, you could basically say this, of the last three women's college basketball seasons, right? Would you say the most dynamic, if not popular players, Azie Fudd, Paige Beckers, Caitlin Clark?
6: Correct.
5: They're all in that first game. Azie Fudd's premiere, Paige Beckers' second season, and Caitlin Clark coming off of that injury-marred second campaign. Tune in to begin the WNBA season. And you can check out Women's Sports Now. Fun stuff. Also, Susie mentioned me, name-checked me, and about... You're laughing already, Jay.
10: It was funny.
11: I saw an Instagram post. Yeah. I couldn't listen to it because it was on air, but didn't I just saw a comment
5: Stephanie
11: from
5: White, you? Stephanie White's partner is... Well, Raven Johnson mentioned how Stephanie White's partner is all that, right?
10: Right.
5: Lisa Salters. Yeah. Who we've known very well. And Susie says, yeah, I get a lot of people saying, you know, Rich Eisen, like, how does he get a girl like you? And she goes, maybe it was all this hair.
10: I mean.
5: Yeah. It's all good. It's all for content.
10: Yeah, sure.
5: Oh, we have breaking news. What do we got?
6: Hit it, Jay.
5: Oh, my goodness.
12: Here
5: what happened?
12: Here it comes.
13: Oh, and Maria, I see. Breaking news.
5: What happened?
6: Rich, we got breaking NFL news.
5: What do we have?
6: Ian Rappaport reporting the Jets and running back Breece Hall have a long-term deal.
5: All right.
6: It's a three-year, $45.75 million extension.
5: There we go. Awesome.
6: A $15 million per year done by Clutch Sports.
5: Listen,
6: Nicole.
5: You know, obviously, I would have hoped that the entirety of that draft would be growing old together, winning championships together, that it would be Sauce Gardner and, you know, Jermaine Johnson and Garrett Wilson and Breece Hall,
6: sure,
5: all grown old together, along with Quinnen Williams, who was drafted before then, but not meant to be. And if you're going to be holding on to players, Garrett Wilson and Breece Hall are not too shabby. So I'm glad to hear about that. Just goes to show you.
6: I'm sure Breece Hall is the most happy.
5: Well, for sure. It just goes to show you, if you're signing, you know, transition or franchise tags, that doesn't mean that the conversation is over, unless you're the Dallas Cowboys and George Pickens.
6: Kyle Pitts also had signed his franchise.
5: There you go.
6: Yeah.
5: So maybe we're keeping an eye on all of that. Funny show. Fun show, everybody.
10: Fun week.
6: Great week. Yeah.
5: Hey.
6: Really fun week.
5: I agree.
6: Yeah.
5: I agree. Ozzie Albies and the Fish was delightful.
6: I rewatched all that yesterday.
5: Delightful.
6: So funny.
5: Absolutely delightful.
11: I love on our Instagram post, his wife had the first comment.
5: His wife.
11: Really mad.
5: Yes, yeah, saying
6: he was
5: that
6: still mad,
5: mad about not getting the first fish. The discus fish.
11: He gave it to him. It's an Olympic sport. And, you know.
6: I was thinking javelin.
5: We'll talk about that.
6: Sure, of course.
5: To finish up this show on Disney Plus and the ESPN app. Craig Kilborn is our guest on Monday's
11: Lord
5: program.
11: Lord
5: Kilby will be in to talk what he's hoping is a 3-1 Timberwolves lead over the Spurs. We shall see. But that's on Monday's show. We're back to wrap up this Friday on Disney Plus in a second.
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1: 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With Kyle Wallace, here's Ben Brust.
6: There we go. It is a great day to be alive on this Friday. Kyle and Brust. Ben Brust. Kyle Wallace. Rocking the Brew Crew.
30: My Brewers weekend, baby.
6: City Connect sweatshirt. That's right. You're heading to the game tomorrow.
30: Yeah.
6: Yeah. So all those older, are they like, what age group are they?
30: Oh, I'm the old one.
6: Oh, so they're all younger?
30: No, so here's the interesting thing.
6: So yesterday, Kyle said he's so excited to go to the Brewers game because the tailgate party is with people who tell his baby girl / his fiance that, damn, he's yours?
30: Yeah, he handsome. I'm like Zaddy to them because of the fact that I am older. Because baby girl is 3 years younger than me, basically. 2.5, 3 years. 3 grades
6: than
30: me.
6: Are they younger than her?
30: Oh, no, they're all her age.
6: Okay,
30: a year younger.
6: Acting like you're like 10 years older.
30: No, I mean they're either your grade or grade below.
6: What do you mean? I'm 1 year younger.
30: No, you're not. I'm 2008. You're 2010. Like, but they're all.
6: But in age, we're 1 year difference.
30: I am the elder statesman at this party and event. So for me to be the elder statesman and be the hot hunk, you know, the silver fox without the silver, I like that. I like that.
6: We're on YouTube at ESPN Milwaukee and at ESPN Madison. 800-990-3776 is the Carbless talk and text line. And look, hey, Kyle's had a week, and I love the community, the K&B community so much because you hold Kyle so responsible that you've
30: accountable.
6: You hold him. Yeah, accountable.
30: Yeah, probably accountable. Right.
6: Probably accountable.
30: Yeah.
6: I mean, you've ripped on elderly people.
30: Bill called in
6: and he got you on there.
30: I haven't
6: ripped on
30: Strofe
6: after he was a hero.
30: Okay.
6: Yesterday, you said you take the high road and you don't take the high road as everyone called you out. And Hunter's already holding you accountable.
30: What now? What now?
6: 800-990-3776.
30: I ain't even said nothing, Hunter.
6: Things that didn't happen for $1,000, Mr. Trebek.
30: Oh, no. First of all, Hunter, I'm going to tell you this right now. I ain't a 10 out of 10, but I am.
6: That's for damn sure.
30: I am handsome, especially when I get fresh.
6: They must have some ugly boyfriends.
30: That's crazy. I think around the office here, if there was a poll and they had to rate people, I think I would have an average score of a 7.
6: That's like average.
30: 7, 8. I mean, I'm just saying. I would say most people around here don't look Kyle and say, I'm not hard on
6: I'm going to go upstairs during the break and inappropriately pull our teammates.
30: I would say that Kyle and Brust are probably the most attractive show in ESPN Wisconsin.
6: I think.
30: I mean, we definitely beat the show after ours.
6: I think male fans of our brands might have a different opinion.
30: They would probably say the morning show. Morning show, or maybe Chip Bad Molly, ESPN Wisconsin, or ESPN Madison. So if males got a chance to vote in this, then yeah, I would
6: males
30: think,
6: could be into us too.
30: I would think the morning show and the afternoon show on ESPN Madison would probably be 1 and 2.
6: Fair enough.
30: Oh, now, we know males can be into us now.
6: No Alex Strofe. So we have, is this your second time producing C-Cat?
3: Yeah.
6: Okay. C-Cat is running the show, and you're like,
3: yeah,
30: okay.
3: Yeah, K-A-T-T, man. Like,
30: that's not how you spell K.
3: Close to it.
6: C-C-K-A-T-T?
30: No, he just said K-A-T-T.
3: C is my first initial, Christian. And then K-A-T-T is my
6: last
3: name.
6: That's what I'm saying. C-K-A-T-T.
30: I guess.
6: Yeah, I was trying to get the full. Again, I've done a bad job. We will be learning about C-Cat throughout the show.
30: Oh,
6: there's no doubt about it.
30: Introduction.
6: C-Cat's like a shiny new toy to me. I'm staring at him. I do not know enough about him. I'm a bad teammate.
30: Yeah, you know, I don't know a lot about C-Cat either.
6: I even tried, like, one time I went up to him when he was new to our office, and he worked at our ESPN West Palm office and came up here.
30: Now you're putting all his business out there.
6: It's not like he wasn't on a show that people could listen to. What are you talking about?
30: Oh, he was on a show down there?
3: Yeah.
30: Okay.
6: You see, you don't know anything either.
30: No,
6: so one time I went up to him, I was like, hey, man, like, what do you think? Like, what am I good at? What am I bad at? You know, I love putting people in
30: uncomfortable. You asked him that?
6: Did I not?
3: Yes, correct.
2: Oh, that's crazy.
4: Yeah, and so I'm going to be putting him in very pressure situations.
30: Wait, I need to hear. What did you say, CK?
4: He didn't say anything.
3: Yeah,
4: he babbled. He wimped out of the conversation.
3: I failed.
30: What was the first thing that came out of your mouth? I don't know. Yeah. Or did you actually keep
4: it's
30: it
4: like, I haven't had a chance to listen enough.
3: Oh, yeah. Yeah, I had no idea. I didn't want to judge him, you know? Didn't want to judge a show yet.
30: Oh, you don't walked into it because you've been here now 2 months, right?
3: Yeah.
4: On YouTube at ESPN Milwaukee, I'm holding up a picture of Mark Chmura in his heyday.
30: Yeah, that's heyday.
4: I'll tell you.
30: I didn't look like that in my heyday.
4: He looks pretty good here.
30: Yeah, I can tell you, I didn't look like that in my heyday. I can tell you that now. But that is a heyday. That's 30 years ago.
4: CCAT, we're going to learn a lot about you. The audience will have lots of questions as well once I start peppering you with questions at some point randomly throughout the show. But we'll start with Kyle Wallace, who... is on a tirade because of Homer, and I don't blame him. Homer of the Homer Hour on ESPN Milwaukee 5-6 has been doing this thing where he only brings up things that fit his current narrative of what he's trying to push
30: and get
4: into the minds of the fans. And it was, I don't know what you guys are talking about. The Green Bay Packers, I saw on one site, they're 11th to win the Super Bowl. They're not Super Bowl contenders.
30: He scrolled down to find the one.
4: He went on 10 different sites to find the worst odds for the Green Bay Packers.
30: He sure
4: did.
30: That
4: led to Kyle thinking, like, who's down on the Green Bay Packers? And Kyle, who is down on the Green Bay Packers?
30: So I went to go say, all right, well, this can't be just a Homer thing, right? Homer's not the only delusional person out there. And I found out he is not the only delusional person out there. As I went through, yes, a lot of people have Packers. When you look at the power rankings that are too early for the NFL, most people have the Packers in the top 10. But I did find one site, I would say a reputable site, that had the Green Bay Packers at a ridiculous ranking. Out of 32 teams in the NFL going into next season, the Sports Illustrated had the Green Bay Packers, Connor Orr, had them ranked at 20th out of 32 teams.
4: Is there reasoning?
30: He said the Packers are going to be the worst team in the NFC North next year. The Packers checked all the boxes during the draft after desperately needing to come out of the second and third rounds of the cornerback and defensive tackle.
4: Desperately is such a strong word.
30: And he said, the question is, how quickly can a team adapt to Jonathan Gannon? I said, this sucks. Is that your negative, how quickly a top 15 defense can adjust to having a defensive coordinator that has had a good track record as a DC? Then this is bad. So I said, that's absolutely ridiculous. How is it possible that people quickly forget how good this Green Bay Packer team was after week 14, going into week 15 against the Detroit?
4: Although I'm sick of you bringing up them 9-3-1 heading into the Denver game. What I will say is they are bringing back a lot of the core players. Sure, there was some guys that I think were replaceable that they did replace with, and we'll see how they perform. Like, is Zaire Franklin in place of Quay Walker? I don't need your opinion, Kyle. I know you think Zaire is going to be better than Quay Walker. They bring in Hargrave, Rashawn Gary goes. They're different positions, but they're on the defensive line. There's been things that have happened.
30: Bro! The thing is, the Packers going into Denver were on a four-game winning streak. They were a consensus top five team in the NFL. And when you go back and you look at the history, most people had the Packers 1 or 2 or 3, and they were a team that people thought could go to a Super Bowl. It was literally the Rams and the Packers as the two best teams in the NFC after the Packers went into Detroit and beat the Detroit Lions, and then they beat the Chicago Bears. And so everybody was thinking, wow, this Packers team's in first place in the NFC North. They're on a four-game winning streak. It seems like things are rolling.
4: They pretty much rolled over every NFC opponent in that stretch.
30: And they were dominating. And then in the first half...
4: They say NFC North opponent?
30: You missed NFC North, but that's what they did. They rolled over every single NFC North opponent during that stretch, and then what they did against the Denver Broncos. So it is crazy to me for people to sit here and forget where the Packers were at and how great they were. You are delusional. You are crazy. You are insane. You are disrespectful if you do not believe this Green Bay Packer team is a top 10 team. But putting them at 20 is ridiculous. I like going for people's jobs. I don't know Connor Orr, but his ass is trash.
4: My favorite thing that you're doing right now, it's a very Kyle Wallace thing to do, is talk to a very specific, like maybe 5% of people think that are probably listening right now. Like maybe 5% of people, they're either Bear fans or just pessimistic Packer fans. So my point is, I love when you yell about something so, like, that's such an outlier to the overall situation.
30: But who thinks this? This is crazy.
4: But I think there's something that can be taken from this is, what is the floor for this team?
30: Ooh.
4: What is the floor for the Green Bay Packers? 800-990-3776. Some would argue that because they've been in the Jordan Love, Matt LaFleur era for the last 3 years, and they've been seven seeds all 3 years, that the floor is a seven seed. The only thing that is close to right, but still not right, is I think the NFC North will be a very tough division again. Despite the fact that there was those injuries, somehow Minnesota, with all their horrible quarterback play, finished a half game back from the Green Bay Packers. I understand week 18 didn't count, but they still were like a very talented roster. They didn't have a quarterback. The Bears won the division. I did see, based off things that you've talked about a lot, Kyle, I saw the projected strength of schedule for every team in the NFL based off the over-under win totals for next season. Coming in with the easiest schedule in the NFL based off of the projected over-under win totals is
6: the Lions.
4: The Detroit Lions. Mm-hmm. So they're going to win games.
6: Yep.
4: The Packers are going to win games. I don't think the Bears are as fraudulent as you make them out to be.
30: The Bears won't make the playoffs this Minnesota's year. They won't be over 500.
4: Again, I don't feel that way.
30: It's crazy. They won't be over 500.
4: They were, as we've talked about, in like the
30: They weren't even very good in the division last year.
4: Top six, I think, of toughest strength of schedule based off win totals. So, as we know, that first place schedule they get by winning the division makes it tougher. But what is the floor for this team? Because, like, is the basically what that boils down to is, do you think there's a possibility that they miss the playoffs? And I don't want to do this with the, oh, well, if they get hurt in specific positions. I mean, like, as an NFL season rolls out, as you look at this team, they're minus 170 to make the playoffs, which means they are favored to make the playoffs.
30: Oh, so that means people think they're making
4: the playoffs. Does anyone actually believe that the floor is that they can't make the playoffs this year? And I would argue that their floor could be being really competitive in that division, being competitive and finding themselves at 9-8 again. That, like, again, and that may or
30: we
4: may
30: not.
4: We won
30: 9-8 last year. We're 9-7-1.
4: Whatever. Same thing.
30: Not the same thing. That's why we made the playoffs.
4: Whatever. The tie helped.
30: Don't cheat my boy.
4: That tie helped,
30: Don't add L's that didn't exist.
4: The LaFleur Bisaccia love debacle with 3.5 minutes to go in overtime almost led to the ball going out of bounds. And if it touches somebody's hand, I know
30: almost
4: it didn't happen.
30: Almost doesn't count.
4: Yeah, almost being healthy almost and being 9-3-1 and being a Super Bowl contender didn't happen, Mister.
30: Don't flip it on me.
4: I will. So again, I'm curious as to if people think that there is a floor that means that the Packers won't make the playoffs next year. And I think there's a small probability, but there is a probability that they don't make the playoffs.
30: No. Okay, obviously anything can happen in this world. But the floor for the Green Bay Packers is the floor that they had ever since Jordan Love has become the starting quarterback for the Green Bay Packers, and that floor is a 7 seed. We already know what that is. They have shown a level of consistency to let people know that they are going to be a competitive team each and every single season that they have Jordan Love at quarterback and Matt LaFleur as their football coach. And now the biggest thing is that can they elevate from that 7 seed? So I'm not sitting here concerning myself with whether or not the Green Bay Packers are going to make the playoffs, because Jordan Love has already proven, and Matt LaFleur as a combination, that they are going to make the playoffs. What we want to see is what is the ceiling. That is the thing we should be talking about. The floor is the easy thing for me. It's a 7 seed, baby. The Packers are going to do what they got to do to make the playoffs, because even last season they could have won more than 9 games, but they decided not to. But the
4: they
30: floor,
4: decided not to? They decided not to.
30: The game against Minnesota, they decided that they were going to punt. That is exactly what happened. So they could have won 10 games. Did not matter. But the floor for this team,
4: legitimately, Daniel Whalen got a lot of chances to punt.
30: He did. And again, so the floor for this team is a 7 seed. And what makes me say that is when you look at the talent here, I understand there are some issues with the depth. But when you look at the high-end talent that they do have at certain positions, you're talking about a running back that I do believe Josh Jacobs is still a top 10 running back in the NFL. You have one of the best pass rushers in the NFL. I believe in tight end Tucker Kraft. I said last year he could be an all-pro. I think this will be the year that he can be an all-pro coming back off that ACL injury. With the fact that this offense, when we talk about the wide receivers, everybody will have clarity on what their role is, will pay dividends for this team, and I truly believe Jonathan Gannon coming in, inserting a new system, is going to make this team better defensively. So I feel like, and I know, that the Packers' floor for next year is a 7 seed, and it is only up for there. So I'm not really focused on whether or not we're going to make the playoffs. I'm focused about whether or not, are we going to win the NFC North? Are we going to make it to the NFC Championship game? Are we going to make it to the Super Bowl? For the floor for this team is a 7 seed.
4: I see a poll proactively put up by CCAT.
30: Oh, wow.
4: Already doing more than Alex Stroff does.
30: Proactive? What is this?
4: I don't know. I'm literally like, can we get him more often? What is the floor for the Packers in 2026? Making the playoff as a 7 seed? missing the playoffs above 500 or below 500. That is on YouTube at ESPN Milwaukee and ESPN Madison for you to vote on. 800-990-3776 is the Carbis Talk and Text line. Give us your thoughts on what the floor is for the Green Bay Packers.
2: Smart but YouTube folks. 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
4: The news of the day is Brandon McManus is no longer with the Green Bay Packers. Also, not to mention, don't go anywhere because at 2:30 on the Yingling Legends line is T Plush. T Plush will be joining Kyle and Brust at 2:30. So a lot to get to today on this Friday. Plus, it's usually Friday giveaway day. We usually have a lot of giveaways. So we'll
2: have some giveaways.
4: Oh,
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4: We do.
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4: We do.
2: Something screaming about, right?
4: 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Are you trying to steal my endorsement?
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4: Ben Brust, Kyle Wallace, no Alex Grove. 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Already more proactive than Strove putting up polls without me having to ask him to do it. 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
30: Ooh, legend. Legend.
4: He's joining in about 10 minutes here, so I see him. I don't know if he can hear me. We're gonna get to you. Are you good? You're good in 10 minutes? You're good? I feel bad because he's early. I love that. He's ready to roll.
30: Yeah,
4: he's ready to roll.
30: That Vince Lombardi. He can't wait to talk to K&B Nation.
4: And he's actually, you can't see him. He's rocking the same City Connect as you, but he's wearing the jersey.
30: Ooh, because he's actually a real player. I like that. So, I can't wait to talk to T-plus Nyjer Morgan.
4: Ben Brust, Kyle Wallace here. And real quick, I'll just toss it to you, Kyle, because the news in Green Bay Packerland was Brandon McManus gone.
30: Yeah, he's gone. But listen, I ain't going to lie to y'all. I'm mad at Brandon McManus. But I'll say this. I'm actually disappointed that the Packers released him right now. I'm disappointed because I am a fan of competition. I know we drafted Trey Smack. We drafted a kicker in the sixth round. And yes, was he going to have a leg up in the kicking competition? Absolutely. But the thing I want is when you are wanting to be a Super Bowl contending type team, it is about pushing people. It is about competition. It is not about handing somebody the opportunity to be the kicker. It is about him earning the opportunity to be the kicker. And yeah, it wasn't going to be some mentorship, but being able to be pushed early in your career like that, that is exactly what I want. I am sick of the Green Bay Packers sitting here and anointing people to have these jobs and giving them every opportunity to have a job. Make them earn it. Did Brandon McManus ruin my year last year? He sure did. Did he mess up the Green Bay Packers season? That's the reason why we lost to the Chicago Bears? Absolutely. Did I want Brandon McManus to get our kicker next year? No. But did I want for the Green Bay Packers to have a kicking competition to ensure that Trey Smack was going to be ready to go? Absolutely. Because what if Trey Smack ain't ready? Then what? Gonna go crawling back and crying back to Brandon McManus? So for me, I want to make sure that Trey Smack understands in the league for the Green Bay Packers, everything is going to be earned. Competition, competition, competition. Builds character.
4: So I pride myself on typically not being split, but I'm split on this one because I agree. You know I love competition. You know I love competition bringing out the best out of everyone. But you know what I also love?
30: What is that?
4: Setting a standard.
30: So the standard, if you miss field goals, we're gonna give you $1 million, a roster bonus?
4: Yeah, you know, see, that's where you ain't got. That's where you got me.
30: Ain't no standard.
4: But $1 million is nothing. Like Tausch even said,
30: you paid him $1 million to ruin my. We lost to the Chicago Bears.
4: And
30: in the
4: here's
30: playoffs.
4: $1 million. See you later.
30: Yeah, here go $1 million for missing all these field goals. Here's this comfy plane ride back to Green Bay after missing all those field goals.
4: He did send a note out, AI'd his goodbye to Green Bay. And I would thank the Packers organization, too. You know why? They gave me $1 million and they cut my ass.
30: And now I have an opportunity to go somewhere
4: elsewhere.
30: Else. Now, listen, if Brandon McManus asked for his release, then fine. I'm okay with that. But if Brandon McManus looked at it and he said, you know what? I see y'all drafted this kid. Are you going to give me an opportunity to compete in camp? Then great. That's what I would have wanted.
4: All right.
30: Competition.
4: You know, enough of Brandon McManus. T-Plush is wearing a sick fedora. And it looks like he's in Miami.
30: Oh, man. I'm jealous of Miami.
4: Man. Yes, he looks good. So you know what? We're going to break, and we're going to get to T-Plush. It can't wait. Yuengling Legends guest coming up. T-Plush. You'll hear Bob Uecker's voice on the way back. I can promise you that. T-Plush on Kyle and Brust next.
0: You're along for the ride with Kyle and Brust.
4: Payback is a...
30: I sure have. I still got a video from a lady talking crazy to me. I said, oh, ma'am, I am writing a review.
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6: Puts glove on knee as a new sign from Blanco. He's ready and delivers. Morgan, a smash up the middle. Face hits the center. Here comes Gomez around third. A throw and the Brewers win. The Brewers are moving on. On a base hit by Nigel Morgan. He's being mobbed.
7: You can see him right now on YouTube at ESPN Milwaukee as Nigel Morgan joins us as a Yuengling legend. I'm Kyle and Brust across ESPN Wisconsin. I'm Ben Brust alongside Kyle Wallace. We welcome in T. Plush. What is going on? It looks like Miami's treating you well.
8: Yeah, it's treating me well. You know, still living the dream, doing my thing. You know, I just appreciate you guys just having me on, man.
9: Man, we appreciate you joining, man.
7: Kyle, where were you when? Do you know where were you when?
9: Oh, man. At that moment, I was on a college campus at UW-Whitewater, and we were just absolutely ecstatic because the Brewers had made the playoffs a couple years before.
8: But really?
9: We hadn't gone to the NLCS and won a series, and I want to say it was like 29 mm-hmm. years at that time.
8: Yeah. Honestly, to this day, it gives me the willies right now because I'm a little bit older, so now I understand, like, you know, what it meant to the city, just what it meant to a lot of people. I was doing the Brewers Fantasy Camp.
9: Yeah.
8: When was it? In January. And basically so many of those people, they were just coming up to me because I was coaching, doing my thing. And basically they were just telling me about the stories and how much it meant to them. So, you know, being able to just reach the people and meet them and just understand what that meant to just the whole community, man, that's a

0: Bless him.
1: Yeah. Anytime you get a where were you when moment, you know you did something special.
2: Yeah, man. So, I mean, when that event happened, you up the bat, right? When that happened, I heard that you didn't even know that that was a game-winning hit at that point.
0: Nah, homie, it was against the Mets. So basically, that was the time I forgot. I still remember it to this day. I was sitting at the end of the bench, and I honestly really thought it was the bottom of the seventh.
2: Oh wow!
0: And I just thought I was coming up to hit
1: two innings.

0: Brewers-Yankees action arrives Friday, May 8th through Sunday, May 10th. 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
1: Legends line on Kyle and Brust across ESPN Wisconsin. You know, you could see the camaraderie that that team had. I think it's been really fun the last 2 years with Pat Murphy and seeing how they've all come together and get to the NLCS last year. When you watch this team, who do you wish you played with? Who's somebody you're like, ah, man, I love the way they play and I wish I got to play alongside this current Brewer?
2: Oh, Jackson Cherio.
1: Oh, yeah.
2: I mean, I wish I would have played with the kid. I got to meet him a couple times. And I mean, he's a down to earth brother, man, but because you know who he reminds me of? A young Cutchin, Andrew McCutchin.
3: Oh, wow.
2: Yeah,
1: the ultimate professional hitter.
2: Yeah. So basically, and me and Cutch, we still talk to this day. And don't forget, Cutch was a Brewer too.
3: He was.
2: But at the end of the day, he reminds me of when I first saw like my first superstar when I was with the Pittsburgh Pirates, when I came up with them. And basically, Cutch was coming up, and that was the year he got drafted. Was I believe 2005? Was it? I believe something like that. 2005 maybe. And that's when I first really got to see a real superstar, and that's what young Jackson Cherio, he reminds me of, a young Andrew McCutchin.
3: I mean,
2: but, just the
1: you're getting
2: of,
1: us way too excited right now. And then, I mean, since he's come back, obviously he's 6-for-9, he's hitting the crap out of the ball, no ball less than 100 miles per hour.
2: Well, you
1: as
2: know,
1: a hit.
2: April showers bring May flowers, baby. Come on now.
3: I love that. I love, man, your personality, your passion, everybody loves it. But I got to ask you, when the Brewers swung for that trade and got you from Washington, what were your initial thoughts? Were you like, oh, I get to play with Prince, I get to play with Braun? Or were you like, oh, I'm going to Milwaukee? What were your initial thoughts when you got traded from the Nationals to the Brewers that year?
2: Honestly, I was thrilled because that's where, you know, I got my first big league debut with the Brew Crew. It was against Matt Wise and I was with Pittsburgh. And basically my first hit was in, American Family Field. And basically, you know, I've always had a good thing about Milwaukee. So having Doug Melvin being able to find me and being able to see just the opportunity, man, I took that and I just ran with it. And then I get the I had an opportunity to play with some young sluggers at that and young superstars. So all in all, it was a win-win in my eyes.
3: I love it, man. I remember when they traded for you, I was so geeked because you had a reputation for being fiery but also being a great player, speedy, great outfielder as well. So I loved it. But the thing that we didn't know here in Milwaukee is that we knew you as Niger Morgan. But then all of a sudden, we found out about T-Plush. Where was that alter ego of T-Plush created? Because, you know, here in Milwaukee, we don't even know you as Niger. We know you as T-Plush, man, a hero.
2: Well, I had to bring some flavor. You know, you guys are the land of the dairy, but you guys had no flavor in the dairy. So basically, you know, plushes came out there and just had a little sprinkle, a little bit of possess or just a little bit of finesse and help you guys out. And just give you some flavor, that's all, you know, because you guys have everything else. So in my eyes, you know, I had to just make it happen and just do my thing.
3: Man, you did
2: that's
3: your
2: just
3: thing,
2: that little Andrew. Bay Area. That's a Bay Area love, too.
3: I love that. I'm telling you, man, it's super, super dope. I did want to know, too, because you guys.
1: Also, real quick, this is what baseball needs.
3: Yeah, like, I need energy, more personality. Plush. Yeah.
1: I love baseball. I watch baseball every night. We need more
3: the
1: of
3: world,
1: this.
3: But if you were in the World Baseball Classic this year, you would have been a star because everybody got to show their personality, and that made baseball
1: fun.
3: You'd be
1: on TikTok, Instagram, followers galore.
2: I just blame that on my father. That's all. Like, I just came a little too early. That's all.
1: You did or he did?
3: That's wild. The T-Plush, I did want to know because, you know, you've had a major brawl before in baseball. Like, man, when you go up to play and you mad about somebody hits you or something like that, like, what goes through people's minds where you say, you know what? It's on. It's on and popping. Like, what is it like to be part of a Major League Baseball brawl?
2: Well, you guys forget that Plush play ice hockey, and I was playing in Regina, and then I was playing in Vernon Vipers. And those leagues, you're allowed to fight. So basically, I thought I was on the third line again. He, both that he threw at me once. I got it. I understood, you know, the baseball etiquette. You know, we're going to police each other, which was cool. But, you know, at the end of the day, you know, there's an unwritten rule. You're not supposed to steal at a certain part of the game.

0: But the game was still early. It wasn't the sixth inning, because that's the rule, right? If it's the sixth inning or later, you kind of got to shut it down if you're getting mopped up, right? So basically, it was the fourth inning. Plush was still out there playing. I'm still getting it. I think we were losing like 11 to 5 or something like that, 14 to 5. And, you know, so at the end of the day, he threw at me again. It went behind me. It brought me back to those moments of I was playing ice hockey when, you know, a couple guys used to, you know, want to drop the mitts. Let's take it out to center ice. So I was on the major stage. I took it out to center ice, which was basically the pitcher's mound. And, you know, things had to get going. So, you know, and then I had that little moment where, you know, hockey players at the end of the day, they always do that little celebration with the belt and stuff like that. So, you know, your boy Plush had a flashback. So I started throwing the I love yous out there.
1: I love it, man. I love it. Because sometimes people be kind of standing back. But I love that you got all in it, man. I love it.
2: T Plush joining us here.
0: No, I
2: again
0: got to live it all. The only thing I probably missed was probably just I didn't hit for the cycle, or I never hit a grand slam, but I think I got everything I was able to accomplish.
2: T Plus joining us here as a Yuengling legend, bringing the energy. Obviously, if you don't know, Miz versus Fried tonight, a great baseball game in store for you Brewers fans. And, you know, as I hear you and I think about the love that people have for this team, we talked about Jackson Churio. Are you going to make it back? Are you going to come back in the summer? And have you had a chance to get a relationship with a lot of the guys?
0: No, most definitely. Come on, dog. Most definitely. There's like every year I'm always back. I'm always doing something with the crew. You know, I would love to just come back and just even do a live show. So most definitely I'll be coming back. So I'm there every year.
2: Kyle Bruston Plush.
3: I love that. I'm telling you this right now. We got people here on YouTube.
0: I love it out there, gentlemen. You know what I'm saying? You know, because it's starting to get hot out here in Miami. So in my eyes, you know what I mean? And then Plush, you know, honestly, you know, I got my little foundation with bringing the, you know, the Tony Plush Foundation. And basically we're giving back to the unfortunate community that, you know, the kids aren't able to play baseball. So my whole thing is basically I want to be able to come back to the 414 and basically do my thing. I wasn't able to really succeed in it down here in Miami. But at the end of the day, my whole thing is be able to give back and find a way to just do my thing and give back to a community that needs life and needs an injection of Plush.
3: Well, I love that, because we got the Beckham Stapleton League right here in Milwaukee that was founded by James Beckham, a former player from the Negro League. And so definitely being able to come back here and invest and grow some of the young black kids who love to play baseball, I would absolutely love to be able to help get that going.
2: How much did you have a relationship with Uke, and how much did he embrace your personality?
0: Oh, man, I love the Uke, man. I mean, still to this day, it hits me that I was able to, because that's Harry Doyle. At the end of the day, Major League, on Johnny Carson, too?
3: Johnny Carson. Yeah,
0: and stuff like that. So,
3: Mr. Belvedere.
0: Yeah, man. So I remember him when I was a kid because my dad put me on him. And basically from then on, you know, and then once Major League came out and being able to just actually, joke around with him. You know, I was cracking jokes on him all the time and, you know, doing little things like that. And, you know, him and I will have one-on-one conversations. And still to this day, it's like, you know, I got to pinch myself because, you know, I never even thought that I would even make it to to the level of being a Major League Baseball player. So, you know, still being able to say that, you know, I'm a special breed and a special class is still a blessing, man. So, you know, I'm still normal to this day. You know, I don't have a head or anything like that. At the end of the day, it's cool being able to say that you actually played in the major leagues.
3: I mean, that is super cool. And the memories that you made here in Milwaukee. What was the thing about the 2011 season that made that team so fun?
0: Oh, man, it was the camaraderie of just the guys in the locker room. Because you had a mixture of the veterans, the manager, Mark Kotze. You had Uncle Craig Council, you had LaTroy Hawkins, and then you had the young superstars, right? You had Prince, you had Bronny, and then you had Corey Hart, and then you had McGee, and then you had John LaCroix, who was coming up too.
3: Ricky was on that team too, right? Ricky,
0: and then Hold on. Then you had the pitchers, right? The pitchers were cold, right? Because you had Greinke.
3: Yeah.
0: You had Yovani. Had Sean Markham, who was just like, he was, you know, he didn't throw hard, but he was just, he would carve you up. Like, he was the type of, like, the type of pitcher where, you know, he reminds me of Dempster, because Dempster had Plush's number. I think I was 0 for 18 against Dempster.
3: Oh, wow.
2: And, man, I love like, that type of memory. You remember the guys who got the best of you still.
0: Bruh. So you were like running up to the plate, right? You're like, oh man, I'm gonna, like, you know, you're about to go mop this cat up, right? But by the end of the night, man, you took a real soft 0 for 4, and you're like, man, like, what happened? And then you got somebody that's out there throwing gas, right? Throwing like 96, 97, pumping that fuel. And then all of a sudden you go, what, 3 for 4, maybe 2 for 3 against them. And then you're all of a sudden you're feeling great. So, you know, I forgot what I was about to say. You guys got me all fired up.
2: No, you're good. We were just reliving 2011. I mean, and Dempster had your number.
1: Yeah,
2: it
1: man.
2: Happens.
0: I blame it on
2: technology. They didn't have the iPads for you to watch, watch the pitches.
0: It was Markham. Yeah, we were talking about Markham. So, but Markham, man, he was that type of pitcher. But, you know, and then you guys had the you had Battle Axe and closing it up for us, and then you had our bullpen who was cold too. So, man, I mean, it was the right remedy was there, brother. I still think to this day, well, we should have brought it home, man.
3: Yeah,
0: we should have brought it home, dog. Yeah,
3: it was a
0: I still feel strong to this day. No, I don't know what happened. Thing. I don't even know what happened, man. I think maybe we got tired. I don't know, dog. I mean, it's still, you know, because I felt like that was a year like the city should have got the championship.
2: And when you have those feelings, do you take a look at the 2011 camaraderie and all the guys you just mentioned that obviously made an amazing team? Do you feel like this team, despite all of the big payrolls and everything that's going on, can do what you thought you could do in 2011?
0: Honestly, family, you want Plush's honest opinion, or you want the political?
2: We're not here for political.
1: Keep it 100.
0: Honestly, bro, I really think, I mean, I love the ownership. I love all that. But, bro, we got to spend a little bit. We got to get a banger, bro, because at the end of the day, you need a scary bat. I mean, you see that Yankee lineup, dog, they're up and down. Then you got a scary bat, man. And, you know, I mean, Andrew Vaughn, he's nice, dog. You know, but at the end of the day, I mean, is he really scaring you if you're coming up to pitch against him? I mean, you know, that's the way I look at it, because when you're going to face that 2011 team, I mean, you know, you had some bangers, dog. I mean, you had guys that were putting in 30-plus home runs, homie.
3: Yeah, yeah.
0: So at the end of the day, you know, I mean, that scares people, man. That scares that pitcher. You know, you got a little wiry cat like myself, you know, Plush is getting on base. And then you got Gomez, you know, he's getting on base and he's going to do his thing, or he's going in them seats and he's going to give somebody a souvenir. But then you got somebody like, then you got Bronny, and then you got Prince,
3: yeah.
0: And then you got a 5, and then you got a 6. Dog, that was cold, dog. It was cold. And then you had Lou Croy in there. Mm-hmm. And then, you know, don't forget, you had George Contreras, who was filling
3: That's
0: in.
3: That's right.
0: You know, he was a quiet catcher that was coming in banging, too. So everything was there, homie.
1: It was. That team right there, especially being a Milwaukee Brewers fan. And, you know, the Brewers were not good in my childhood. But then finally, we had all the young guys that you just mentioned, the Corey Harts. You mentioned Ryan Braun. You mentioned Prince Fielder. We had all these young, Giovanni Gallardo. We had all these young players that started coming up through our farm system. And then you matched it with some of the talent like you that you brought in and some of the veterans. And we finally got a team that we felt like could win a championship. So that's what it takes. Yep. And that's why I think what the Brewers
0: you
1: now.
0: Don't forget, you had Ricky Weeks.
1: Yeah.
0: Too. Sorry, family. My bad, dog. I don't know how I forgot that. Our coach Weeks, you feel me?
1: He back with the organization. It sounds like Milwaukee was special to you, man. And I love that, because being born and raised in Milwaukee.
0: Man, I wish I would have finished my career there. I wish, you know, but I understand the business and everything like that. You know, your boy Plush did bang, what was that, 2012? I didn't produce like I was supposed to. And then you had the youngster, what's his name, Schaefer, up and running. And, you know, I understand the business. So, you know, but then I had to take my act to Japan, dog, and that was a whole nother blast.
2: That might be for next time.
1: I think we need Japan for next time.
2: But although you may not have finished with the Brewers, people will always remember you and associate you as an amazing Milwaukee Brewer. So we appreciate you joining us on the Yuengling Legends line.
0: I appreciate you guys. Hey, one last thing, dog.
2: Of course.
0: You think Plush one day, like, dog, you think your boy Plush would get a plaque in Miller Park, dog, in the Hall of Fame, or I don't have enough credentials, dog?
1: That you know what?
0: That's what I'm saying. It was CeCe's day today.
1: Yeah, because I don't think I have enough season in me.
0: Huh?
1: That moment is forever in history. The one thing CeCe did. Dog. Do you remember that season when CeCe put the team on his back? Like literally, he put the team. He carried us.
0: Your boy Plush was at the Buccos. I was there. I was riding the pine when he should have just picked up. He should have had the no-no.
1: I think he
0: was riding pine and it was Andy LaRoche who hit that and he just I don't know what happened, dog, but he had it too.
1: Bro, your recall.
0: But I did get my three hits against him though.
1: Your recall is ridiculous. Not only your teammates, but who you hit off of. That's ridiculous.
2: That's like become great. You don't know anything about that.
0: That's my spider sense,
1: man.
0: That's that Plus spider sense, homie.
1: You bringing up
0: that's why
1: all
0: I was
1: these
0: able to remember those pictures. I didn't need the video and stuff like that. Your boy Plush was an old school ball player. Well, I just strap it up and go, dog. Some fools didn't understand how I did it, but you know that's for another day.
2: Got the matrix running through the brain of T Plush, man.
0: Your boy Plush. Sometimes your boy Plush would be out all night, and then I come back and just like your boy Babe Ruth, dog. You feel me? And then just still go out there, bang bang.
2: Are you telling me that you could go out with the best of them and then play better than others that didn't go out?
0: Yeah, dog. I'm a natural, dog. That's all.
1: it don't matter to me how you got the results, but it matters that you got the results. That's the only thing that matters.
0: Check this out. I got one last thing, dog. On some real stuff, dog. So right here, right? So I was talking to the missus, right? I'm starting to get thin right here. So I was looking at going out to Turkey, right?
2: Oh, you're going to Turkey?
0: But, dog, I can get a full set still, right? It's just right here, homie. I got a real hole in my fro, bruh. And honestly, dog, I just, you know, I needed some input. So can people help me out?
2: Well, just know that I've been getting...
0: Should I get some plugs, dog?
2: I've been getting Kyle and the rest of the crew telling me I got some spots coming in the side.
0: Yeah,
2: so
0: you got
2: you
0: some
2: go,
0: power alleys.
2: If you go, I'll go
0: yeah,
2: with
0: you, got
2: you
0: some
2: okay?
0: power alleys. You're yeah. about, what, 390 in the gap right now?
1: Yeah.
0: It's all good. Center field's playing real short.
1: Yeah, that's y'all. Y'all know I got
2: cool,
1: the dreads.
2: Kyle, you got a great hairline.
1: Hair rot down my back like Rapunzel.
0: You got a full set, dog. Yeah, player.
2: Man, this can't be the last
0: Anyways, let me say that.
2: Love.
0: Thank you, guys.
1: Thank you.
0: Hey, we love you, Milwaukee.
1: Yes. Can't wait to see you in the city.
2: We'll see you soon. We'll talk to you soon. That's Nyjah Morgan. T Plush on the Yuengling Legends line. Have
1: Plush,
2: a great time
1: T
2: in Miami. 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I don't know how we're going to top that. I don't.
1: The energy is incredible.
2: He's infectious. I don't know. We're going to do our best, but T-Plus set a really high standard for the show today. Next.
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2: 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Ben Bruss, Kyle Wallace, no Alex Drove, C-Cat, new ESPN Wisconsin teammate running the show. There's about 15 things. Everyone, all right, let's go around the room here. What stood out to you most, C-Cat, from you taking it all in with T-Plush on Kyle and Brust?
12: I think that him putting both you guys on the spot about whether or not Nigel Morgan should be on the Brewers Wall of Honor, Hall of Fame, what is it called?
1: Wall of Honor. Yeah. There you go. Yeah. I mean,
2: you did great.
1: The moment.
2: You got a moment that lives for.

0: The mom, but I think it was
1: he knew himself. Like, yeah. He answered his own question. Like, yeah. He's like, maybe I don't have enough or wasn't there long enough.
0: I think the CeCe Sabathia thing, you really understand because CeCe Sabathia was dirty. He even talked about how CeCe Sabathia almost had a no-hitter. What CeCe Sabathia did for the Brewers is one of the greatest performances in baseball history of how somebody did in the second half and how he literally pitching on 3 days rest.
1: Two things for me that stood out. He absolutely obliterated me when I welcomed myself. I was trying to be a friend and say I'd go to Turkey with him. And he said, like, I'm short on the center field, and I got a big gap in right and left center. Yeah, that was crazy.
0: That's rough.
2: Power alleys is a line I'm going to use for a while. What is it?
1: Power alleys.
2: Yep.
1: Yeah. Damn.
0: Yeah, man.
1: That was good.
0: That was rough.
1: I mean, for a guy that's saying he's going to Turkey, I thought I was in a safe place. Then he absolutely obliterated.
0: No, he just a little bit thin. It looked good. It's even. Yours is a little bit pushed back.
1: Yeah.
0: Push back.
1: I'm looking like Wolverine out here.
0: Oh, yeah. Yeah.
1: And obviously, I mean, look, he said what everyone said out loud, but won't say out loud or doesn't say out loud.
0: Everybody's thinking about, but won't say.
1: But some say, yeah. I mean, like, you got to sell the team, Mark. He loves Mark, but he's just asking Mark to spend more money.
0: Yeah. I think he made a tremendous point, right? He talked about the fact that guys and pitchers are human. When they see guys who are big bats, they have a little bit of like, okay, I got to be locked in. They're probably not fearful of him, but they say, okay, I really got to be locked in and focused when I'm going up against a guy like Aaron Judge. The Brewers had that when they had a Prince Fielder and Ryan Braun.
1: It's that plus, and again, there's an opportunity for this, and I'd say a good portion of the Brewers lineup, but not as full of a portion, where when you go against a Brewers player, and what the Brewers have done so well under Pat Murphy and how they play baseball, is they make the pitcher feel like nobody's an easy out. Now, there has been too many easy outs, but they have been not healthy. So hopefully get that lineup back that can get pitchers deep in games, work the count, make them sweat every pitch. Now, when you do that and you have a stud bat and a stud bat and a stud bat, that heightens what you're doing even more. So they're already putting pitchers through hell with the way that they play, mm-hmm. but they'd be in mega hell if there was another, like, you know, dude hitting bombs. And again, great to see Vaughn hit a three-run homer with two outs the other day. Jackson Churio back.
0: And Jackson's just so young, right? And Jackson may develop into a guy that's going to hit, I believe he's going to hit 30 home runs. Will he hit 40 home runs? Boy, that would be incredible. But the Brewers do not have that big bat threat. Like, that is one thing that when they were really good back in the day, and they've done it under Craig Council, they did it in a lot of different ways. Prince Fielder instilled fear in other people. Like, Prince Fielder was somebody you had to watch out for. He hit 50 home runs in a season. Ryan Braun was an MVP in baseball. These are the type of guys that had power. Corey Hart had power. So the Brewers had that power surge. Now, they score runs in all different ways now after Craig Council took things over and now continued on with Pat Murphy. But that has been the one missing ingredient if the Brewers have not had a huge power bop bat.
1: On the Carb, let's talk and text line 800-990-3776. A ton of reaction, as you can imagine, to T-Plus joining us here. Look, he was everyone's just like, he's the dude. Like, he's that dude.
0: You know, he is. He's that guy.
1: He's that guy.
0: And I love the fact that he called it American Family Field. That showed me how connected he is.
1: Mm-hmm. I thought the same
0: Milwaukee
1: thing.
0: He didn't call it Miller Park.
1: Because not only did he, when he talked about that moment, he said his first hit, I believe, was against the Brewers when he was at the Pirates, and that was way back. I mean, way back. And that's a strong connection to this team and repping the gear and calling it American Family Field. We're going to be back in two short minutes. The NFL announced the May 14th date, did I see, for the schedule release. So
0: next Thursday.
1: Yeah, it's coming. It's coming soon. Who do you want week one? 800-990-3776 is the Carbless Talk and Text Line. We'll talk to you in two short minutes.
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4: For some of us, personal finances aren't just personal. 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
1: 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The schedule for the NFL is about to come out next Thursday. And
0: We did...
1: kind of talk about this, and I think you still have the same opinion. I'm going to tell you why you're wrong.
0: Mm-hmm.
1: And let us know if you agree with Kyle or who you would like to play.
0: Who do you want
1: to play week one in the NFL opener?
0: Dude, that's easy for me. Give me the Chicago Bears in Chicago. That's what I want to do. That's the last team that we lost to. And really,
1: the Demons?
0: I want to get to these Demons because they are Demons because, again, I hate the Chicago Bears. I think they're not going to be as good as they were last year this season. But at the end of the day, the last two times that we have taken on Chicago in Chicago, we have taken L's. Both games ended in weird fashion, but at the end of the day, we ended with the L. So I want the Green Bay Packers to go into Soldier Field and go and beat the hell out of Chicago Bears. That is exactly what I want to do week one. Remember back in 2023 when it was the first time of Jordan Love being a starter, and Chicago Bears fans were so relieved because they didn't have to deal with Aaron Rodgers, and then we saw Jordan Love put BTA to the Chicago Bears. I want the Packers to open up the season against the first place team in the NFC North from last year, just like they did this year when they put a spanking down on the Detroit Lions. I want them to lay the smacking down on the Chicago Bears in week one so everybody knows order is restored in the NFC, and let the Chicago Bears know the Green Bay Packers are back.
1: Yeah, here's why. It'd be fine, but I don't think it's for the best interest of the team to have to play a divisional game with Tucker Kraft's first game back off of injury. No Micah Parsons, and the offensive line's first game as a unit against the Bears. Like, it's a divisional game. Divisional games are always wonky. They are. And you're still learning about your team. There's been changes. That offensive line has never played with each other. Tucker Kraft is going to be trying to trust his knee again. Like, Micah Parsons will
0: Bro,
1: not be there.
0: Stop. We ain't listen.
1: It's fine.
0: Listen,
1: I'm just keeping
0: week,
1: it real.
0: Week one, I want to play the best because
1: Jeffrey, it doesn't matter. You get in the 2-6-2 in Waukesha. We watch the Chicago Bears for the fifth game. We want the Chicago Bears the fifth game when Micah comes back.
0: Nah, forget all that. I don't care if it's week one or whatever. I need for everybody to step

0: their game up. Because at the end of the day, it's not about who you play week one or if you win week one. No, it's about winning games. If you have the best record in the NFC North,
1: do you have a better chance to beat the Bears with your best player on the team playing or without?
0: We have the best. Dude, you're going to be able to.
1: Best what?
0: You're going to have your. You want to have your best players whenever, but you're talking about, oh, Tucker Kraft coming back from a knee injury in his first game. And I ain't worried about that. The offensive line, we got to play somebody, and I want to win week one. And I for sure ain't scared of the Chicago Bears. I'm not scared of any team in the NFL. And the Packers have to understand, and I hope they don't go into the season saying, well, we got to wait till Micah comes back. No, they should be preparing themselves this offseason and saw how bad, how abysmal they were without Micah last year. And they should take that personal. Everybody on that defensive line should take it personal how poorly they perform without Micah Parsons. So they should be chomping at the bit to have the opportunity to prove themselves come week one when Micah Parsons may not be there. So no, I'm not worried about we shouldn't play the Chicago Bears week one. I'm not sitting here picking and choosing what I want the schedule to be. No, I want y'all to put the Chicago Bears week one because the Bears were the best team in the NFC North last year, statistically speaking. So that's the team I want. I want the best week one.
1: I'd take the Vikings.
0: Sure, you can have the Vikings, but I want good teams.
1: If I'm going to get a divisional game.
0: Man, we the Green Bay Packers. We had the Eagles week one. They were 9-7-1
1: and a 7 seed the last 3 years, and you don't have Micah Parsons, and you had injuries, and Zach Tom.
0: We go into the season making excuses.
1: No, it's not about making excuses. It's about making sure your team.
0: Dude, the NFL's not even about. The Bears had the worst or tied for the worst record in the NFC North last year with how many wins they had last year in the division, and they still won first place. It's not about how many games you win in the NFC North. It's about how many games you win during the season. I'm not worried about that. I want the Bears week one. Give me the Bears week one. I don't know why any
1: Kyle's
0: Packer
1: answer is what you want to say, but yeah. It's not what you would say if you asked him to put money on if they'd win.
0: Dude, yeah. Give me my Packers. Yeah, hell, dude, I'm not afraid of the Chicago Bears.
1: What, your $5 you're going to bet on?
0: Yeah, I mean, I put 10 on it. I have no, that's a lot for me. I am not afraid of Chicago Bears. I'm not afraid of any team
1: in the
0: NFL.
1: Wait till you get those wedding checks.
0: The wedding checks go right back into the bank account to refill what we're losing. That's what I mean.
1: Losing? It's an investment
0: What we're investing. The money that we're investing. It refills the coffers. That's what that does. So that we're not gambling that money away. We're putting that. We got to pay a lot of bills. But no.
1: You should just put the whole amount of the wedding.
0: Now that's irresponsible.
1: On week one.
0: That's irresponsible.
1: That
0: that's irresponsible.
1: Try it.
0: The fastest way to a divorce is making decisions like that with not consulting with my loved one.
1: Oh, wow, so she runs the show.
0: If we're talking about putting down the amount of money we're probably going to get for this wedding, I mean, you invite 200 people. You expect, on average, you know, $100 per person average out. So, I mean, that's a lot of money. That's $20,000. I'm not putting $20,000 on no damn Bears versus Packers. Yeah, that's crazy.
1: It sounds fun to me.
0: I can't control that.
1: Now, I love your confidence. Again, I don't think you're wrong in your thinking, but although the Bears may have a weak schedule or a hard schedule, like, it would be great from a storyline standpoint to write the demons, but they would be feeling still confident that there's something, and you think all of a sudden they're just going to be
0: who's
1: like
0: they?
1: The Bears.
0: I don't give a dang about how the Chicago Bears. See, this is your problem. Is that you thinking about, oh, the Chicago Bears may feel this, or the Bears, you know, you
1: they
0: don't want to have them week
1: they
0: one.
1: Did
0: I don't
1: care. Win two out of three times last year and win the division and win the playoff game against the Packers.
0: They had some magical voodoo or black magic going on in them games. That's what the Chicago Bears had. I'm not concerned about that. I want to right the wrongs. I want to get these demons off me. I hate that I have to go through an entire offseason after being up 21-3 at halftime against the Bears, only to watch my team choke in the fourth quarter.
1: Was it 21-6 at the end of the third?
0: It was. Yes, it was. And so, no, I hate the fact that that's the way that my season ended. So I want that team.
1: Is it more damning that they blew a 21-3 lead or a 21-6 quarter lead?
0: 21-6 fourth quarter lead. 21-21, and the fact that your offense actually scored points, you miss field goals and things like that, but allowing a team to score 25 points in the fourth quarter is just disgusting. It is absolutely disgusting. It's unacceptable.
1: And
0: it's unbelievable. Yeah, it's
1: crazy that Jeff Hafley does skate away with that more than like Joe Barry or Mike Pettine or Dom Capers would have been crucified.
0: The team. fell apart. They completely fell apart. So, yeah, give me the Chicago Bears. I don't any Packer fan that's running from the Chicago Bears, I don't want you to be a fan of the Packers. Y'all scared?
2: Again,
0: we ain't worried about the Bears. Say it. We ain't worried about the Bears.
2: I know, but you've been doing this all week. When you have the opinion and you tell people you don't have my opinion, then you can't be this. Who made you God's gift?
0: C-Cat, say people? It. We ain't worried about the Bears.
2: Don't be his mouthpiece.
0: Excuse. Why should we be worried about the Bears?
3: Didn't go too well last year.
0: You said it didn't go well.
3: No, it didn't. Like in the wins loss era.
0: Man, come on now.
2: He's not wrong.
0: Man, listen, I ain't worried about that. The Packers, I don't know what the Packers did. They choked. They definitely choked in both those games. They choked away the game. The game in Chicago, it was unbelievable. A choke job by the Green Bay Packers. I'm still mad at Keyshawn Nixon for that.
2: I mean.
0: Like, no, dude, like Keyshawn Nixon, if you just literally do your job on the play and not have your eyes in the backfield on fourth and goal.
2: When they sent everyone.
0: It's all out blitz. Your one job is like, not.
2: I'm gonna be a hero again and jump a pass.
0: No, you knock it down. Your one job is to cover your man on this because the ball's coming out faster. We're going to send an all-out blitz. If he literally covers him, he competes, and he's better than that wide receiver because the wide receiver's like an undrafted free agent.
2: Zacharias?
0: He's gonna win that. I don't even think, you think it's Akisius or whatever?
2: I forget who
0: No,
2: it was.
0: It wasn't even him. It was some undrafted number 20.
2: Name.
0: Yeah. Like, if he just does his job, you good. So that's why I want the Chicago Bears week
2: one. Did I say Zacharias?
0: I think you were talking about Zacchaeus. Yeah. But I want the Green Bay Packers to shut these Bear fans up and let everybody know that the Packers are coming this year. They are going to be a phenomenal football team, and I want to play the Bears week one. I want to play good teams week one. That's what
2: I want the Lions in week two.
0: Give me a top dog week one. I want to set the tone this year. That's what I want
2: to
0: do.
2: But what if it doesn't set the tone? I know in your reality it doesn't happen that way.
0: You learn from it. If you don't win a game, week
2: but then
0: one,
2: Kyle
0: you,
2: Wallace is going to have to go three straight games sure. of losing the Chicago Bears.
0: Yeah, I mean it is what it is. Like that's what I have to live with. But I can't run from
2: you
0: it.
2: You can't live.
0: No,
2: when
0: we
2: you
0: can't.
2: Lose,
0: no, we
2: like,
0: can't.
2: You know, I'm not like you can't function as a human being when they lose to the Bears.
0: If it turns
2: you,
0: out
2: you crawl under the covers and cry and don't come out of your room.
0: If it turns out the Bears beat us three straight times and the Bears end up surprising me a better team, then it is what it is. Let's go,
2: Drew. Level-headed. I have faith the team could put a beating on Chicago, but I prefer to have Micah in Caleb's face all game. That's where I'm at. I think that's level-headed.
0: The Packers, without Micah Parsons, did fine against the Chicago Bears. Remember, the Chicago Bears needed a miracle to beat the Packers in Soldier Field during the regular season. They needed a miracle-type comeback to beat them as well basically in the fourth quarter of that game. So, again, it's not that we were missing Micah Parsons. Yes, that played a significant role, but the Packers competed very well against the Bears without Micah Parsons. Obviously, I would prefer Micah Parsons to be chasing him down, but I'm not going to sit here and run from a team if we don't have Micah Parsons.
2: Well, they didn't have Micah Parsons chasing him down. He had Rashawn Gary going to get him and then stopping.
0: He wasn't going to catch him.
2: Now you're making excuses for him.
0: He's not on my team no more.
2: Making excuses for him, and there's no reason to make excuses for him anymore. I love it. Well, if you do decide when the game line comes out, you know where to go. It's Pottawatomie Casino Hotel. And if you're chasing big jackpots, I just opened up the social media. 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

0: the Hale Interchange. It's off on the right shoulder. Watch for a bit of a backup heading through that area. Westbound 94, you've got backups from 27th Street all the way to Holly Road. Eastbound's backed up from 70th Street past 35th. And then we've also got delays on southbound 41 from just north of Good Hope Road all the way down past Capitol Drive, northbound from Mayfair Road up to Silver Spring. Traffic is brought to you by IKEA Oak Creek. 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And checking the TMJ4 Storm Team forecast tonight, increasing clouds, a stray sprinkle is possible, a low of 48. Tomorrow, partly cloudy and breezy with a slight chance for afternoon showers, a high of 68. From the WTMJ Traffic Center, I'm Debbie Lazaga on 94.5 ESPN.
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8: As electric as you've ever seen him.
7: He just got that energy about him. You'd love to see it.
8: I hope when I get that old, I have that energy. Because dude's like 45. Oh. He doesn't really look it. He's like 45. He was 30.
7: Yeah, he's not that old.
8: Yes, he is.
7: You said he's 45.
8: Yeah, not
7: even
8: more.
7: It's not that old.
9: You use that phrase with like Betty White when she was still here.
7: Like Homer's old.
8: Bro.
7: Homer's old.
8: I don't know, bro. What you're telling me is 10 years ago when you were 22 years old, 23 years old, 24.
7: Of course, if you're actually 45, I'm going to need a walker.
8: Okay, so you're going to tell me when you were 24 years old and you saw 45, like, damn, that's old. 45 is getting old. You only reason you say it's not that old because you're closer to it. Your siblings are getting closer to it. Like, dude, when I remember when I was 21 in the club and I saw 30-some-year-olds in the club, I was like, get your old ass out the club. Go home to your wife and kids. And then I go out. I'm like, I didn't take my old ass home. This ain't me.
7: No, I'm saying, but
8: 45 is old,
7: I'm with you. 45 is not old.
9: Not to use the phrase. Man. Still doing it. Still smiling and talking.
7: I can't believe he gets out of bed.
8: He's vivacious. He has a lot of energy. I'm just saying that 45 is good. I'm glad.
9: Still got a wits about him, you know?
8: No, I ain't that deep.
7: I'm the Carbless Talking Text Line. Old? That's old. What's wrong with Kyle?
8: Come on, again, now.
7: You've just been on the wrong side of history.
8: Bro, I've always thought once you get into your 40s, that's old.
7: Nah.
8: Yeah, once you pass the half a century and start getting
7: AARP, like you gotta.
8: Hey, no, once you start having to get tested for certain stuff to make sure you good, checkups and all that, and once you gotta get checkups and tested, that's when you're getting old. So we ain't there yet, but we're gonna get there. It's okay. 45 is older. You're probably halfway through your life. Ain't nobody living to 100, probably.
7: Enough of Kyle's bad takes. So,
8: oh, my gosh.
7: I've been
8: You're going to be bald by 45.
7: Okay, now you're taking stray shots.
8: It might be true. What did he say?
7: He said power alleys.
8: Yeah.
7: Power alleys in my right and left sides of the front of my head. C-Cat is running the show, and there's no Alex Strofe. So at this point, I hand up. Kyle, you should put your... We don't know much about him.
8: Yeah, I don't know much about C-Cat, man. I didn't even know what his real name was until Strofe exposed it.
7: Yeah, which we won't do. You can just be C-Cat here. But, like, how old are you?
9: I am 27.
7: You're 27.
8: Oh, he's the same age as Strofe.
7: Okay, he acts a hell of a lot more professional.
8: Yeah, a lot more. He seems normal. So he's a Gen Z. He's Gen Z. Mm-hmm. Oh!
7: Yeah, but he's already acting way... different.
8: Yeah, he makes me feel different about Gen Z. Uh-oh.
7: You know, okay. Don't ruin it for us.
9: I'm in my new job shell. You know, maybe a year from now, you won't have the same opinion.
7: All right, so...
8: Oh, wow. What does that mean,
7: What's your favorite thing to do? Favorite hobby?
9: I like playing golf.
7: Very good.
8: Okay,
7: very
8: that's
7: cool.
8: Normal.
7: Uh-huh. Very normal. Normal guy.
8: Yeah. I like golf.
7: You
8: I can
7: date
8: hit
7: it all.
8: Something.
9: Yeah, I'm in a relationship.
8: Oh, wow. Long distance?
9: No, I moved up here with her.
8: Oh, wait a minute. She moved up here with you?
9: I moved up here with her.
7: How serious is
8: this? Yeah, it's got to be serious.
9: Serious? Like 10 years?
8: Damn!
7: 10 years?
8: Come on. Okay. That's good. That's good.
7: Age 17 to 27?
9: Freshman year of college, man.
8: Oh, you was a young freshman. Oh, you're turning 28 this year.
9: Yeah, man.
8: Oh, wow.
9: Summer birthday.
8: Wow. I'm trying to see. So you went to what school did you go to? Because you were down in Florida. Were you always in Florida?
9: Nah, man. Big Ten guy.
8: Big Ten where?
9: Penn State.
8: Oh, you went to Penn State? Come mm-hmm. on now. State College. Wait a minute now. So you mean to tell you met her freshman year. How early was it?
9: I met her probably October.
8: Oh, hell. You done been with her since October? So you mean to tell me all them little fish in State College? Because I done seen you before. I done went to Michigan State to party. I done been to, I've been around Michigan before. I done been to all these different college campuses before. I've been to Madison to party before. You mean to tell me all them fish in the sea in State College and you didn't get tempted at all?
7: What if she's like the fish with all like the bright scales?
9: Yeah, the keeper. I held it up to the ruler and I said, all right, it's over 14 inches but under 33. Like, yeah.
8: I don't even know what that
7: means. I don't know what the hell.
8: I don't know
7: what
8: those fish.
7: He said ruler and 14 inches. I said, bro,
1: he brought the ruler. I was like, where are we going?
8: Bro, I don't know what you talking about, bro.
9: You've never like fished like on a charter? And, like, there's some fish that are too small you got to put back.
7: Oh, yeah,
9: some
7: yeah.
9: are
7: Kyle
9: too big.
7: Big fisherman.
8: I'm just a pontoon guy.
9: Or, like, they're breeding. So, like, they're going to have eggs. So you want to put that fish back in the water.
7: 10 years?
8: Yeah, 10. That's what's up, man.
9: Got to keep her first cast, you know?
8: So when you told her we were moving up to Milwaukee, Wisconsin, what did she say?
9: Well, she's going to med school in Chicago. So we're we're living right between the two.
8: I see why you kept.
7: I see why he's in radio. Yeah.
8: I see what it is. That's a sugar mama right there.
9: What can I say?
8: That's sugar mama. I ain't
7: mad
8: at that.
7: Not yet.
8: Listen.
9: Who do you think brought the driver that I'm swinging right now on the golf course?
8: Get out of town. Sugar mama for real. So she already working doing some. They get paid in med school.
9: She's got a side hustle, you know.
8: Oh, look at that. Look at that sugar. I ain't mad about it because, you know, my baby work hard. She ain't a sugar mama. You know, we're equals. We're very, very equal. But we better hope C-Cat stay around, because once they have children, if they want to have children,
7: he's going to be stay at home dad.
8: He may be stay at home papa. He's going to be a cat man. I ain't mad at that.
7: Cat man.
8: I ain't mad at that.
7: He's not going to be the stray cat, Kyle.
8: No, he ain't going to be the house cat. He's going to be a house cat. He said, honey, welcome home.
9: Catman was my radio DJ name in Oklahoma.
8: What were you doing in Oklahoma?
9: Getting my career started.
8: Wait a minute now. Uh-huh. So wait a minute. You went to Penn State, you went to Oklahoma, and then you was down in Florida. How did she follow you every step of the way?
7: She's got something on you, or she loves you, or something's going on.
9: Well, I mean, like, she, you know, from Florida, so I moved down to Florida for her.
8: Oh.
9: She moved to Oklahoma for me.
7: What do you offer? Because it doesn't sound like you offer much.
9: You know, just quick wit and a smile and a warm hug.
8: That must be what it is. I didn't realize this man was...
7: That's your sell job?
9: Uh-huh.
8: I mean, it must be a producer thing, because Stroh also offers wit.
7: Are you funny? Are you weird?
9: I think I'm funny.
8: Tell a joke, then.
9: All right. No, I'll go back to
8: Don't
9: on
8: get
9: that.
8: Fired.
9: That's
8: don't
9: next.
8: Get fired.
9: I'll tease it.
7: No. That's not next. We got four more minutes. Hey, you know what?
8: I put him on the spot there.
7: Yeah. Let's see how funny you are now, huh?
8: Uh-huh.
7: 800-990-3776 is the Carbless Talking Text Line. You know what? Ask C-Cat anything. AMA C-Cat. Whoa. Put him on the spot.
9: Okay.
7: Put him on the spot.
8: So, C-Cat, who are your favorite sports teams then, man?
9: Ooh, it's a little bit of a color wheel.
7: Are you one of those weirdos?
9: Yeah, I'm
8: color
9: one of those
8: wheel. What do you mean? Where are you from?
9: I'm from New York.
8: Oh, wait, what part? You ain't from New York.
9: I'm from the state of New York, about an hour and a half north of the
8: I'm
9: gonna
8: say
9: New
8: you
9: York
8: ain't from
9: city.
8: You ain't from New York City, because you ain't got that New York City attitude.
9: You know, I say dead ass a lot.
8: Dead ass.
9: But that's a New York thing
8: that's
9: to say.
8: That's a New York, okay.
9: I've only owned about two pairs of Tims in my life, so that's not very New York
8: of you, yeah.
7: You're getting a compliment for having elite fishing knowledge on the car.
8: Elite, bro. Man, bro. That was beyond
7: that
8: elite.
7: That ruler stuff. We were our mind went other.
8: I said, wait a minute, bro.
7: Ruler? We're talking about your girlfriend. You bring out a ruler?
8: She brought the ruler to the first meetup, huh? Because y'all was going fishing. That's absolutely crazy. But my boy Chris is from, or Christian is from New York.
7: These 27-year-olds that just find their way into great situations despite offering nothing. He's given me nothing.
8: He said med school.
7: He's kind of got a good way about him. I'd say he's got a good way about him.
8: I mean, I love what my baby does. She does some great work. Great work.
7: He's going to be the house cat.
8: Yeah, man. I always thought about it. For some reason, I didn't attract the ones that were going to med school. I don't know what it was about
7: it was
8: my
7: you.
8: Energy or demeanor.
7: Cameron on the Carbless Talking Text Line. Is this an Ask Me Anything for our new teammate at ESPN Wisconsin that Kyle know nothing about and I know nothing about? You got line three up. Still working it. There we go. Let's try again. Boom.
10: All right, so when he dropped the fishing, quote, it went way over your guys' heads, and yes. I was kind of proud of the fact. I was like, dang, he's pulling out a fishing, measurement kind of bit here. Now I'm kind of interested. I'm like, he's been to Florida. He's been all over the place. You know, is he, a sporty kind of guy? Does he go out and, go fishing and stuff like that? Or, what does he like to do for hobbies?
8: Bro, trying to be friends.
7: Yeah, he's
9: nice. Nice to meet you, Cameron.
7: Nice to meet you.
9: That's all I know about fishing. I kind of emptied the clip of my fishing knowledge with that one metaphor.
7: This is what's wrong. Yeah. This is what's wrong with everything.
9: You should have understood the metaphor without it being a big inside fish.
7: This proves the point of you're not impressive. You got nothing going for you other than the metaphor, and then somebody calls in for fishing knowledge, you got nothing.
8: Yeah, he said he blew it all on the fishing analogy. Yeah, you tricked. That's kind of fake. Phony.
7: Kind of a phony.
9: I used a metaphor.
8: A metaphor? You're
9: a communicator, professional
8: how
9: communicator.
8: How much have you listened to this show? Well, metaphors and fishing, that is not us.
9: Fine.
8: Okay? You talk about women and rulers. We ain't thinking about fish.
9: I'll keep it to similes. How about that?
8: Okay, sure.
7: I can follow.
8: Mm-hmm. Yeah.
9: I'm like a fisherman who caught a keeper on his first cast.
8: Oh!
7: You got to keep it much simpler around here.
8: That was good.
9: More approachable.
8: I caught some ones that were probably thought they was keepers. But, I mean, you get one fish.
9: Are they pregnant?
8: No. That fish was not
7: Excuse
8: pregnant.
7: Me?
8: I don't know.
9: When the fish are pregnant, you got to put them back in the water.
7: Well, so again, we fish don't know about fishing.
8: Whoa. I thought you were saying pregnant. Yeah, I was talking about women. You can't
7: He's
8: put no...
7: He's bringing out a ruler and...
8: What are you trying to accuse me of? Having some Wallaces out here running around?
9: I feel like that would apply to the fish and to the woman.
8: If my kid is out there running around, I want to take care of him. But I ain't got no kids running around here. But what I realize is that, many fish in the sea... many fish in the sea. And until you get to try a different type of fish, they got trout, they got catfish, they got salmon, they got all different types of fish out there. Why in the world would I lock myself? I mean, no,
7: nothing wrong with that.
8: You got a good fish. You got a trophy fish away.
9: You don't know that.
8: No, you said she going to med school, so that's all I need to know. That means she had a good head on her shoulder from day one, and you saw that.
9: Yeah.
8: See, the girls that I used to talk to back in the day, hey, what are you doing? That ain't med school. That ain't med school.
7: Kyle's
8: that was
7: clearly got a type.
8: Yeah, wild, crazy, and for a good time back in the day. Nowadays, you want a professional, a good woman. But he found him a good woman day one. I was around for a good time, not a long time. He was wanting to be around for a long time, and that's beautiful.
9: Exactly.
8: When you going to propose? Oh, you ain't got to tell me that.
7: No.
8: You thinking about it? You thinking about proposing?
9: I want to get an endorsement.
8: Oh, wow. Oh, he's talking about endorsement. Look at that, Ben.
7: I already did that for Strofe.
8: Ben, look at that smart guy. He heard him saying all them other Robert Hack
7: yeah,
8: ones.
7: Yeah, he's like, I can't take from my girlfriend's money that she has since I have none and buy her the ring
8: right.
7: that she wants.
8: Well, exactly. No, come on. Wait a minute.
9: She see the charge.
8: Wait a minute. No.
7: Are you an authorized user on her credit card?
8: She would see the
9: I've
8: charge.
9: Got the good credit. So
8: oh,
9: like
8: wow.
9: She is on mine, but she pays most of it. So, you know.
8: Man, you're just letting it out. So you mean to tell
7: Can
8: me she
7: I be
8: moved
7: a part
8: up,
7: of this family?
8: Right, for real. So she moved all the way up here and still had a good job?
9: Yeah. I mean, working remotely.
8: Oh wow.
9: While in school?
8: What you go to school for?
9: I went to school?
8: Yeah, what you go to school for?
9: Broadcast journalism, man.
8: And what does she go to school for?
7: She still stayed with him. Biochemistry. A dying profession.
8: Yeah. Biochemistry, that makes sense because uh-huh. He was wanted to go ahead and get into the health sciences.
9: Tutored me in chemistry. That's kind of how we met.
8: Oh, wow.
7: Oh, you're
8: right. Wait. What do you mean she tutored? So was she a freshman or a sophomore?
9: She was the same age as me, freshman.
8: But she was tutoring you.
7: She's in going to med school. She's
8: Bro,
7: clearly smarter than
8: no,
7: him.
8: I'm
7: He's
8: just saying
7: journalism.
8: She became a tutor within the first 3 months of being on campus.
7: She probably wasn't an actual tutor.
9: No.
7: He just invited her over to help with homework.
9: The school board would not approve of our tutoring sessions.
8: Oh,
9: you know?
8: Oh wow.
7: Oh,
8: so,
7: wow.
8: So where'd you see her at the first time? Where you catch her at? Where you put the line at?

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1: I can do both.
2: Oh, wow. And she said, oh, isn't that nice? And that's how you got her?
1: Mm-hmm.
2: That means she was young. And I'm glad you got her then, because that ain't going to work with no grown woman.
1: Really?
2: Oh, hell no.
3: Yeah. Oh, and that 20, means that over the last 10 years, you don't have any game because you haven't been out in the streets.
1: Yeah.
3: So
1: you better
3: make sure this works
4: like,
3: out.
4: In the group chats, like with college buddies that are still Signal, like I try to give advice and I realize I don't have any to give.
3: You just gotta
4: never had a dating app. Like, I don't know what these kids are on these days.
2: The streets, listen, I've been out the streets for a while and I just went into the streets
3: as a taking man. The streets to Kyle is. The fish.
2: Yeah.
4: Oh, okay.
2: Listen, I was already taken, so I was just observing all the fish in the sea. I wasn't trying to talk to none of the fish in the sea. Let me tell you, the streets is trash. So I feel bad for your friends. I feel bad for your generation. It's just, mm-hmm. they all just seem like kids.
3: Well, that's what we were.
4: They have the height on dating apps where you can filter anyone below a certain height threshold.
2: Oh, they missing out on their short kings.
4: Does that feel like discriminatory? Am I crazy?
2: That's crazy. We should do a class action lawsuit.
3: I would have probably passed the test compared to you guys.
2: Do women want short men? Any women out there who have a fetish for short men?
3: I like a small percentage.
4: There's something for everybody.
3: And it's your fiance and his girlfriend.
2: Whoa, time out. First and foremost, I'm 5'10", okay? C-Cat look a good 5'10".
4: 5'11 and a half.
3: I wanted to make him your size, even though you know he's taller looking at him eye to eye.
2: I'm sick of being the shortest person on this damn show.
3: I got a question of all... Wait, who the bleep is this guy?
2: C-Cat. The new guy.
4: You're about to bleep and find
3: Tony
4: out.
3: Tony chimes in, dump Strofe and keep this dude.
2: Wow. Strofe going to lose his job?
4: Not here for that.
3: That's why you came. You can be honest.
4: Nah, it's doing Brewers.
3: Safe place.
4: Brewers every day, baby.
2: Yeah.
3: See, for now.
2: Oh, you never told us what teams you like.
4: Yeah. Ravens.
2: Okay. Yeah, that sounds like a bandwagon.
4: Yankees.
2: Okay. You're from New York. So.
4: Penn State.
2: Fair. That makes sense. You went to school.
4: You know, Capitals.
2: Okay, are you from Baltimore,
3: Ovechkin
2: Washington?
3: Guy?
2: Like,
3: you know,
2: are you from the East? Like,
4: spent 3 years of my storied life in Maryland.
2: Okay, shout out to you.
3: This guy's a world traveler.
2: Yeah. Right, where's your parents? Military? What do they do?
4: Yeah, military. Okay, yeah, you got it. Yes. How about that?
2: You know, Maryland, you know, it makes a little
3: fair
2: bit
3: enough,
2: of sense. I used to date a girl whose dad was in the military.
4: Okay.
2: Mm-hmm.
4: Used to?
2: Used to. Hell yeah, used to.
4: All right.
2: Not my current one. Hell no. I found the love of my life.
4: And a Fairweather Nets fan. So, like, I'm not going to watch a game unless they're good.
2: Okay, so you used to be a Nets fan. So, back in 2021 when the Bucks put the Nets out, you were super excited when the Nets were up 2-0.
4: I was super excited when the Nets advanced for about 15 seconds until they didn't because they reviewed and Kevin Durant's toe was
2: on the line. Yeah.
3: Suck it.
2: You can't be a Fairweather Nets fan, man. You see, but the thing is he's so young, he doesn't remember the Nets when they had Vince Carter, Richard Jefferson, and Jason Kidd. You too young? You see,
4: I had a Howitz Home Lee jersey. My Boy Scout troop went to some Nets games when they were in Jersey.
2: I mean, you was what, 5 years old?
4: Yeah.
2: Yeah, I mean, yeah, 4 or 5 years old. It's very...
4: It's actually, all right, well, I don't want to... It's Cub Scouts. Excuse me.
3: Enough
2: Cub Scouts. Oh, yeah.
3: Enough with the producer who's got a trophy wife who's going to pay for his life for the rest of his life as Kyle and I continue to work and grind every day. I'm just a little jealous.
2: I'm happy working and grinding, baby. If you listen, I love the fact that we are an equal household.
3: You say that, and then you're jealous, and you say...
2: Yeah, I love working every day.
3: Yeah, totally.
2: I love it. Like, I love waking up early, coming to work, doing this. I love doing this show, but I love waking up early and having responsibilities. Boy, I would hate being at home and being able to lay out and chill and maybe go to a happy hour at 2 o'clock, 3 o'clock in the afternoon. Boy.
3: All right, so after that 15 minutes there, I'd love on the Carbis Soca text line 800-990-3776, just an A or an F. What do we grade C-Cat? A or an F? 800-990-3776. His second time producing. We just went through his life story. A or an F for the new producer and ESPN Wisconsin teammate. More. 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

0: out of the Mitchell Interchange all the way past 60th Street. On southbound 41, heavy from before Good Hope Road all the way down to Capitol Drive. Pretty much a solid ride there. The northbound side's backed up from Mayfair Road to Burleigh and then from Capitol Drive up past Hampton. And checking the TMJ4 Storm Team forecast tonight. Increasing clouds, a stray sprinkle is possible, a low of 48. Tomorrow, partly cloudy and breezy with a slight chance for afternoon showers, a high of 68. 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
7: 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Our conversation got cut a little short. Is there anything you'd like to add to Brandon McManus being cut? I think the sentiment that you had was you want competition.
9: Yeah,
7: they paid $1 million.
9: What are we doing?
7: Which, by the money part, it's not a big deal to the Packers, but other than, like, why did you pay somebody that much to be on the roster, then draft somebody, then cut them when you could add competition? Competition brings out the best of everyone.
9: That's my whole thing, is that it brings out characters from folks. And again, I have no issue if he would have been cut if he did not win the job, but I just don't feel very good about the way the Packers are going about it, because with Anders Carlson, they basically didn't care how he kicked during the preseason. It was all about he was going to have an opportunity to win a job. I just don't believe that you should just be giving guys, especially in special teams, here's the job, especially something as serious as field goal kicking.
7: And especially with the history since Mason Crosby.
9: And you're trying to win a Super Bowl. Like, you know, I don't quite understand why anybody would think it's in the best interest. Now, again, if Brandon McManus came to the Packers to say, hey, listen, you drafted this kicker, just be real with me. If you're not going to give me a real shot, legitimate shot to win this job, then release me so I can try to find to play somewhere else. Fine. I get it. He's 34, throwing on 35 years old. That makes sense. But if he was like, no, I want to compete for this, and the Packers told him no, then shame on the Green Bay Packers. Shame on him, because there's some things that Trace Mack can, he can also learn from just watching Brandon McManus about how to be a professional.
7: And now it is... It's going to, like, people are going to forget, like, that it really didn't cost that much to get him, but it's going to be on the resume as this is somebody you identified, like you did with Anders Carlson. Mm-hmm. You utilized capital to get this guy, whether the capital matter or not. Just, like, as you get further along, be like, we drafted this guy, and if he goes, the pressure's on from that standpoint, you're a guy that they wanted, and if he goes through a little bit of an iffy spell as he's trying to work through being a professional kicker.
9: Oh, rookies go through these spells, man. They do. They have their ups and downs. Look at all the rookie kickers that have been in the NFL. Jake Moody's a great kicker, but his rookie year, they had ups and downs.
7: Is he a great kicker?
9: Well, he was. I mean.
7: He got released.
9: He was a great kicker.
7: Yeah. 49ers said sayonara.
9: And he was, I'm pretty sure Jake Moody got drafted.
7: I believe out of Michigan he did, if I'm not mistaken. Regardless, it was somebody that was a
9: third round pick.
7: Damn. And so again, Lambeau, as we've known, is not the easiest place to kick from a win standpoint. Like, it's not. It is a little bit difficult. So when you've had the journey that they've had with Anders Carlson, Braden Narveson, and Brandon McManus, now you're putting this all on Trace Mack in a time period.
9: Lucas Haversick. He's still on the roster.
7: Well, at least that's competition.
9: I mean, it's competition, and which is good. It's fine because he's been a professional. But dude was like a substitute teacher during the season last year. I really would have preferred for Brandon McManus to be around and make Smack have to earn it. Like, and again, of course he had a leg up in it. It wasn't going to be a fair fight, but it was going to be an opportunity just to have him compete. Like, I just don't believe...
7: Like, if he's one or two kicks less of a percentage, he's still probably going to get it.
9: Exactly, and so I just don't believe in the Green Bay Packers handing him a job. Now, could I be wrong with this? Absolutely, and I hope I'm wrong with this, and I think Trace Mack will be a good kicker in the NFL. I just understand that he's going to have some bumps, so why sit here and just anoint him to be the kicker and not challenge him from day one? Because I love challenging him and putting him under a lot of pressure during training camp versus just saying, all right, here, you're a kicker, and he's just being too relaxed, and then he gets into a real game. He's like, oh, wow, this is pressure.
7: Kyle Wallace, what if I told you, this is not for 30 for 30, what if I told you that Homer said something I think you're going to disagree with? 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
7: Get those dialing fingers ready. 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Kylan Brust here across ESPN Wisconsin. Ben Brust, Kyle Wallace. No Alex Drove today. 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
7: 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Kyle, I couldn't believe this. So you're a big, typically no free ads here, but I'll do it anyway. Costco guy?
20: Am I? I can't wait to. I'm looking forward
7: How
20: to my trip.
7: How often do you go?
0: Well,
9: roughly,
0: we,
9: again, roughly.
0: We,
9: like
0: we
9: once
0: go,
9: a month,
0: we,
9: once every other.
0: Once a month. We probably go once every other week.

slowing down a bit, especially on the bypass. The ramp from the Rock Freeway to eastbound 894 in the Hale, we do have a crash there, and it is blocking the right shoulder. So careful with that. We're going to see delays all the way past that to Forest Home. So keep that in mind. Westbound is going to be a little bit tight.

0: Hey, that's a lot.
1: Is it?
0: And there's a membership, right?
1: There is.
0: I'm a member.
1: Oh, when did you become a member?
0: 4 years ago.
1: Oh, wow.
0: And re-upped every year.
1: You haven't used it?
0: I have been to Costco one time.
1: Bro, you waste money.
0: You just waste money. You know how I know this?
1: You have a whole daughter?
0: You know how I know. I love when you say whole. You got a whole daughter.
1: Autumn diaper she had, you weren't using it.
0: I got a memory from my wife.
1: Yeah.
0: It was me at Costco mm-hmm. 4 years ago today. And I was like, damn.
1: That's the last time we went
0: to Costco. You don't know how many times we said we're going to go to Costco this weekend.
1: Well, that's a little bit of a hike for you.
0: I don't care. It's worth it when you're once you get there and you see all the same.
1: It's dangerous.
0: It is.
1: It's very because you get everything.
0: You get excited.
1: You get everything in bulk. Sometimes you don't need bulk.
0: Oh, that.
1: Yeah,
0: that.
1: And I get the chips in bulk, and I eat the chips like it's a regular bag. That's the problem. So I have to stop. Like baby girl would tell me, put them down. And I'm like, yeah, you're right.
0: Yeah, but I don't. Do you put them down?
1: Half the time, yeah.
0: I was gonna say
1: I had
0: the same problem. Once I get started, doesn't matter what size bag it is. I have a hard time stopping.
1: I just went through some Doritos, spicy Doritos.
0: It's pretzels
1: chips.
0: For me on the couch, like just watch like tonight. But like I accompany it with a nice, you know, either a Gatorade Zero or a cocktail.
1: Yeah, I'm gonna try drinking a cocktail again for the first time in a week.
0: Oh, because
1: last week
0: you got sloshed last Friday.
1: Yes, no,
0: and then
1: no.
0: You lost your voice.
1: No,
0: on Monday.
1: That's not what happened. I literally had a drink.
0: Strofe and I recall.
1: I was sick, and I did not realize when you're sick.
0: Oh yeah, that's right. You were sick, and you didn't know that alcohol
1: weakens your immune system. No, I didn't.
0: Which is like the stupidest thing in the entire world for a 35-year-old to not know.
1: I'm just trying to figure out why do people drink this stuff if it weakens your immune system the way that it does. Why do we even drink this?
0: Well, why are you going back to it today?
1: Don't you
0: have your answer?
1: It's been a week. I like the way it makes me feel.
0: Duh. Like, I mean, what are you doing right now?
1: I mean, I just like the way it makes me feel.
0: So you thought when you were sick that it would make you feel better and not make you more sick.
1: I thought when I was sick it would take the edge off. I didn't realize it would make me more sick. Yeah, I did not know that alcohol weakens your immune system. I guess you can call me a dum-dum, but I just never experienced that. But I'm just trying to figure out, so what are you planning? Are you planning on going to Costco now and making those trips to Costco?
0: We have to.
1: I mean, was she aware of this too?
0: Dude, we talk about each month, like, this is our Costco month. We've been doing it for, like, 4 years. Like, three and a half years now.
1: Oh, that's great. That's great. Month. Like I said, we go every other week.
0: Dave from Aaron says he went there today, and he spent $200. You feel like you can never walk out of there without spending less than $200.
1: That is one of the hardest things with me and baby girl, because we have different spending habits.
0: Yeah, she likes the expensive organic stuff.
1: Yeah. She likes the really expensive stuff, and I don't. I like the more affordable things. And so going in there, I remember one time she bought some wraps, right? Some fiber wraps. And she got these naked looking fiber wraps that are supposed to be all healthy. And they're like $11 instead of getting the ones that we typically get that are like $6.50 for like 16 of them. I was like, all right, that naked mole rat wrap, is it worth it? And she bought it. She hated it. And she was afraid to take it back. Here's a great thing. You marrying me, baby.
0: You took it back?
1: Hell yeah. Esther.
0: You took back.
1: We ate two wraps. You didn't like it. It's guaranteed. If you don't like it, you can take it back. That's part of the membership.
2: I'm with you.
1: Yeah, it's part of the membership.
2: Always read the receipt, the fine prints. If they're going to make a claim that you can bring it back.
0: What are you worried about money for? You got a sugar mama.
1: Well, she ain't got the sugar yet. She got the sugar, but she ain't got the sugar. The chin cook.
2: Exactly. I'm sure. I told you I have good credit.
1: I don't know what she got. Let me just stop saying that.
0: I don't know what the woman looked like. Are you talking about looks or are you talking about money?
1: I was saying there's two types of sugar. There's one sugar that's green. There's one sugar that's, you know, love sugar.
2: Exactly.
1: Yeah. I'm sure she got the
0: Which
1: love sugar.
0: Which sugar of hers do you like more?
1: Wow. He had to think about it.
0: Wow.
1: This man, you're
0: 10 years and you're in it just for the money?
1: Investment. No. And trust me, I ain't with mine for the love for the money sugar. Because when I met her, she wasn't with the money sugar. She likes working for the will of other people. You know, the good of other people, which I love it.
0: That's great, but it's not going to bring in the green sugar.
1: Yeah, it doesn't bring in the green sugar, but it makes you feel fulfilled at the end of the day helping somebody else. So it wasn't about the green sugar with that.
0: I feel like you're doing a big justification thing right here.
1: Well, no, not at all. She know I don't love her for her money because...
0: Yeah, at least you made that clear. C-Cat hasn't given us an answer of what sugar he likes more.
2: Yeah, I thought about it. Like, I'm not just going to answer willy-nilly. I feel like it's irresponsible of me.
1: That's smart.
2: I got to think out my answer.
1: So what's your answer? Is it the green sugar or the love sugar?
2: It is the love sugar.
1: All right there. There it is.
0: I mean, I
1: but
0: know.
1: He understands that love sugar gonna lead to that green sugar. That's a smart man. I went to Whitefish Bay, and a lot of people married for that green sugar. That's what it was.
2: Exactly. The worst I love you is the I love you too. That's like a reflex.
1: Ooh.
2: You know?
1: Yeah.
2: You got to think about it.
0: Who says I love you first, her or you?
1: Ooh, who said it first?
2: No, it's her.
1: Did you say it first? Who said it first, you or her?
2: Oh, like in total. I thought you meant in habitual. It was me.
1: Yeah, he a lover boy.
0: Yeah.
1: These Gen Zs is soft.
0: They fall y'all so
1: y'all,
0: hard.
1: Y'all love
0: they
1: him.
0: They fall so hard.
2: Damn, I saw her suck. Like saw her grades after first semester.
1: You say, I got to have
2: as a matter of fact, I do love you. Yeah.
1: I like the way you go about it. You ain't as soft as Strofe.
0: You got Jim, Matt, and Molly in Madison, Dan Sports Show in Beaver Dam. We're back on 94.5 ESPN for the next hour. 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
3: Northbound on 94, just coming out of the Mitchell Interchange, we have the left lane blocked with a broken down vehicle. Now, this is backing things up into the Mitchell Interchange. As a matter of fact, we're seeing delays from before the airport spur on northbound 94. So keep that in mind. We've also got delays coming out of the Mitchell on the westbound side, heading out towards Loomis. More delays through the Hale Interchange. That accident on the ramp from the Rock Freeway northbound to eastbound 894. Still there, still causing issues. Southbound down and around is going to be slow from Beloit Road all the way to Forest Home as well. Southbound 43, watch for backups from before Good Hope Road down past Bender Road. And then again from Hampton all the way down through the Marquette to the KK River Crossing. And checking the TMJ4 Storm Team forecast tonight. Increasing clouds, a stray sprinkle is possible, a low of 48. Tomorrow partly cloudy and breezy with a slight chance for afternoon showers, a high of 68. From the WTMJ Traffic Center, I'm Debbie Lazaga, 94.5 ESPN.
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1: It's the 414.

0: We gonna turn up.
1: C-Cat's running the show. He's in for Alex Strofe. Now, speaking of the wedding, Kyle's been doing a lot of complaining, and I have a feeling I know exactly where Tori Lowe falls on this
2: list.
1: Here
2: we go.
3: What have I complained about?
2: I hope I don't fall off the list like I did on your list.
0: No, no, no. Here's the thing. Here's the thing. What I learned, Tori, is...
2: Oh, wow.
0: You would.
3: No, what? No, that's
0: no,
3: not...
0: No, no, no, no. Hey, let me explain. Here we go. Do you know when you have to RSVP by?
3: Oh, well, no.
2: This weekend.
3: There it is.
0: No, no.
3: It's the 15th.
0: It's the 15th. But have you RSVP'd for his wife?
2: He sent me the link.
3: Uh-huh.
0: See, everyone's got the link.
2: Right, right. I'm doing it. I'm doing it now.
3: Yeah, see, so here's the thing.
0: Because he said, if you miss the deadline, and he's not going to let people come to the wedding.
2: And he should, because people, if you got the deadline, you got to meet the deadline.
3: My man. See, now here's the thing with Tori.
2: If you got to meet the deadline, I'm going to meet the deadline, yeah.
3: No, so here, you didn't meet, you didn't, okay, Tori, you left me hanging. Tori.
2: Oh, I didn't see that.
0: For a good 10 seconds.
2: I thought he was trying to slap.
3: But no, here's the thing, T-Love. So also what I told him is this. I said, there are a list of people that I'm not going to sit there and do a too much reminding for. But I did understand, you know, because you know how our people are. You know,
2: black people be late to things. They like to come fashionably late.
3: So,
0: even,
3: you know,
0: to deadlines?
2: Hey, 15 minutes late.
3: Yeah. They come. They like to.
0: What's 15 minutes late?
2: That's CP. We call it CP time.
3: Oh, yeah. Oh, yeah. Don't even ask.
0: I'm smarter than most.
2: Okay, yeah.
3: And so T-Lo was on the list. See, I had a special list, T-Lo. There was a list of, we got to remind people, right? And which I did. We talked about it.
2: Right.
3: And then there's a list of people that I've, you know, maybe or maybe not. If it's deadline to deadline.
1: He doesn't like them enough to remind them.
3: And then there was a list of people who I know that's coming, but they get chicken. So Tori was on the list of, if Tori doesn't RSVP, he's coming. So I'm going to RSVP for him and he gets chicken.
0: Yeah. You know how you get chicken?
2: Because
0: the beef costs more.
3: The beef costs more.
2: Oh, wow.
0: He's not even going to give you the best plate.
3: And the chicken,
0: He's going to try and sell.
2: Hold on. What kind of beef is
0: they? Braised short ribs.
3: No, no, no.
2: Oh, wow.
0: It's your favorite, right? You told me.
3: Tori, wait a minute. It's good. I'm getting the chicken because the chicken is delicious. I showed them a picture. The chicken is chicken Florentine. It is delicious.
2: Well, like I said, it depends. It turns out how they dish it up.
3: Oh, let me tell the story? I don't think you know this.
2: It's how they played it up.
3: So the lady who was you know, the food tasting lady. She was a Cuban lady, and she didn't realize she was dealing with a couple that had a black man.
2: Right.
3: And so when my baby show up and she's sitting, and then all of a sudden she's, oh my gosh, he's black. And so she said, she said it to her. She said, oh my gosh, I gotta go tell the chef, we gotta add more seasoning.
2: Oh wow.
3: His mom's coming too.
2: They got the seasoning menu. If it's Hispanic,
3: white, black.
2: Oh, it's black, add a little bit more seasoning.
3: And you know, some people be like, oh my gosh, that's racist, that's offensive. I said, hell yeah. You ain't gonna have my kinfolk up in there talking about, oh, this is bland.
0: So you got salt and pepper on this?
3: So white
2: is salt and pepper. Hispanic maybe a little spicy. Black.
3: But high
2: blood pressure.
3: Yep, high blood. So Bingo had high blood pressure that night. And let me tell you, when we were doing the tasting, I said, I am so happy. I am so happy that you understand. She understood.
0: But what about your baby girl? Where does she fall on the flavor scale?
3: Does she
0: embrace the Kyle Wallace?
3: Yeah, she's been with me.
0: I know you pour the entire bottle of seasoning when you do tacos.
3: My baby understood. She understood the assignment. She knew she was going to get a black king. She understood what's going to happen.
2: I'm sure you're going to bring the flavor. You're going to make sure it got the flavor.
1: This is a great question on the Carbless Talk and Text line. In the most respectful way I can say this, Kyle, for some invites of yours, did you put that it is at 3 p. instead of 3:30? I don't know when it is.
3: Not. I would not be disclosing.
0: No. Oh, no, you lie to some people.
2: Oh wow!
0: No. Make sure they get there on time.
3: The wedding starts at 3:30. Everybody.
0: Wedding starts at 3:30.
3: No.
2: Okay.
3: If you show
2: up, If you show up at four, it might be over.
3: But it starts at 3:30.
2: Did
3: the
2: you write your wedding vows?
3: So here's.
2: Can we get
0: he'd be crying like a baby up there.
2: We made a decision. Sometimes when you write your own wedding vows,
3: we made a decision with the pastor.
2: Okay.
3: that we don't think we'd be able to. We just may do the traditional because we don't know if we'll be able to. You know, I don't want to mess up her makeup that day, and I don't want to be crying.
2: She might start
3: there.
2: Crying.
3: Oh, come on now. I'm going to start crying, too.
2: Oh, wow.
3: I'm going to cry for
1: you. You didn't know he was crying like a baby when he proposed?
2: No, I didn't.
3: Oh, I never showed
2: what?
3: You a video? Oh, yeah.
2: Is
3: man,
2: it
3: was,
2: a video to this?
3: I was cool. I was cool as a
2: He didn't want to show me.
1: You weren't cool as anything.
2: Bro, he didn't want to show the brothers.
3: No, we're
1: yeah, he's
3: walking,
1: trying to be all tough.
3: Right. Walking,
1: Mr. 414.
2: He wouldn't come in the hood and be all tough.
3: No.
2: He don't want to lose his hood passes.
3: I took her down the stairs. We walking on the beach. I said, baby, you know what's happening. She said, I think so. I said,
2: what?
3: Yeah. I said, yeah, baby. And so then, you know, I took her. We had the cellist plan. And then I had,
2: what?
3: Yeah, my brother was.
1: Baby girl, I love you so much. And I can't live without you.
3: I was good.
1: You're my everything. Every breath I take, I can't do without you.
3: The cellist was playing. My brother was recording.
2: You already
3: my
2: guy went through this.
3: Yeah,
2: you
3: was.
2: Sound like you
3: he
2: already got
3: cry.
2: Some experience
3: I ain't
2: with
3: cry.
2: It.
3: I ain't cry.
2: Yes,
3: not
2: hey.
0: Not a shot.
2: How did you take it? Well, I mean, what was the mentality when you proposed?
1: We
3: he
1: already had a kid.
3: So he was like,
2: okay.
0: Do you want to make this thing official?
2: Let's go.
3: I was good until Tori. They started playing a song that I love. And you heard that chord come in, and then all of a sudden I started
1: all
3: getting
1: right,
3: down on one knee. I said, baby, I can't even get it out. I love you. You
2: didn't get into the.
3: Come on, now, I got into the.
2: Oh wow,
3: I got, and then I look up. I look up because I'm starting to tear up. I look up at my brother. My brother looking at me. He's my big brother, so he's looking at his.
2: Oh, he tears up.
1: You start crying more.
3: I said, oh, and I look up at her.
1: Got the cellist crying.
2: Oh wow,
3: the cellist. He was just focused on the music. He was just doing his thing. So yeah, no. So it was cool. But yeah, the food will be seasoned.
2: That's what's up.
3: RSVP. The chicken is delicious. If you want,
1: get the steak. Charge them more.
3: No, hey, you know,
1: hit them where it hurts.
2: I mean, somebody might not show up. It might be another plate over there.
3: Listen, we ain't doing. I wish somebody
2: be,
3: would
2: you know,
3: show.
2: It might be an. You know, when you sit at the table when there's multiple chairs, and somebody don't show up.
1: Oh, you got to eat that food.
2: Yeah, you got to. You can't just let it sit.
1: Oh, and by the way, and if they, you know, they're not showing up, just say, oh, they're going to be late. So
3: I'm
1: they still bring the food.
3: My wedding's very fancy. If somebody's not in a chair, they would not be served.
1: Oh, wow. I would talk the waiter into it. Don't worry. Ben Bruss, Kyle Wallace, Tori Lowe here on this Friday. Happy Friday to all. CCAT running the show, 800-990-3776 is the Carbless Talk and text line. Tori, the Packers released Brandon McManus, who missed 3 total kicks, 2 field goals, and an extra point against the Bears.
2: Mm-hmm.
1: They signed him to an extension at some point earlier in this process of trying to find their guy. You thought they had their guy,
2: right.
1: And they drafted Trey Smack out of Florida.
2: Right.
1: Do you agree that moving on and not having a competition with who was the incumbent was a good decision?
2: I think McManus served his time. I think that toward the end of his tenure, his foot wasn't as trustworthy.
3: Yeah, oh, well, the playoff game.
2: Yeah,
3: foot,
2: yeah definitely.
3: Foot.
1: I actually think at the end of the year, over he 50, he wasn't as good either.
3: Yeah. I don't know if
2: his foot just kind of went out on us. I mean, it was at one point where he was a breath of fresh air. Like, oh, we got somebody,
3: sure
2: a veteran kicker.
3: Once he got hurt this past
2: but
3: season.
2: That's what I'm saying. Really, so I think that this young man can get an opportunity, get all the reps, get right into training camp, no confusion.
3: Yeah, see, Tori, I don't like that.
2: I mean, man, I'm just saying.
3: I like competition, man. I like
2: competition.
1: He was 3. Oh, wow. This is actually
3: 50.
1: So 10 of 10 from field goal on anything 20 to 29 yards, 8 of 8 on anything 30 to 39, 3 of 7 from 40 to 49.
3: That's what got him fired.
1: And 3 of 5 from 50, which, again,
3: that's not terrible, but
2: when it counted.
3: Yeah, the Packers couldn't.
1: He ended up 80% on the year.
3: And he was really good
1: and that
3: with extra points, too. That's
1: by the
3: that's
1: way,
3: what
1: by the way, guys,
3: mad.
1: I hate to say this. I didn't even add in the postseason stats. That was the regular season stats.
3: No, the postseason stats is what made him.
1: Obviously,
3: try.
1: 0 for 2, 0 for 1 from 40 to 49,
2: right.
1: 0 for
2: when
1: 1
2: counted.
1: From 50 plus, and that missed extra point.
3: And he was actually really good from extra point this year.
2: Well, you got to
1: miss one.
3: Yeah, until,
2: but
3: yeah,
2: when
3: until
2: it counts.
3: Let
2: me tell you something. A lot of people do good during the regular season, and a lot of times you have to judge veterans in the playoffs.
3: Mm.
2: You know, how they perform in the playoffs.
1: I mean, that's the reason why they signed him.
3: Yeah, it is.
1: For experience and big moments.
3: And the difference, honestly, the difference in the game with the Packers and the Bears in the playoff game, yes, it was ups and downs, but it was the field goal kicking. Their field goal kicker was able to kick in the elements, and that made the difference in this game.
1: Yeah, if he forgot how much he was able to play the wind, a pro.
3: No, if the Packers, if McManus makes the extra point, the Packers have an opportunity to at least tie the game to force overtime. You have a completely different mindset down four when you're driving down where you need to get seven versus driving downfield where you only need a field goal, because you're talking about some of the plays the Packers had at the end of that game. They could have easily gotten the field goal range. Easily had set up him up with a 35, 40-yard field goal, but who knows if he would have made it because he already missed a 40 to 49
2: well,
3: field
2: I'll
3: goal.
2: Say
3: and
2: this.
3: He missed the one at going into halftime.
2: We love McManus. It's no hard feelings.
1: I don't know about love.
3: Who said
2: I,
3: love?
2: I was excited.
1: Here long
3: what did
1: enough?
3: He do for
1: I don't
3: me
1: know.
3: To love?
2: I'll say this.
1: You got to be there long enough to be loved,
2: He gave us a relief at kicker.
3: Until he didn't.
2: What I'm saying is, we rode him as long as we could. We got what we got, and I think that we should move on. I think that this was I think this was a great decision by the Packers to get a young kicker in there, give him
3: the
2: reps.
3: But why not have a kicking competition where he has a leg up in a kicking competition, but at least let him know that you're going to have to earn this? And yeah, if they were tied in the kicking competition or Brandon McManus was a little bit better, you clearly keep the younger kicker. But why not sit there and allow for him to be challenged? Because
1: what if the gap is a big gap?
3: Yeah, what if he sucks? Like, what if he just got the yips and just...
2: I'm going to say this. I'm going to have to trust the Goody process, you know what I mean?
1: Are you a big Goody process truster?
2: I think that they put a good product on the field. I haven't been too much of a critic on the product. I think that injuries played a factor, but the product has always been solid. So
3: I agree.
1: Is solid good enough for you, Tori?
2: It's not. I want to win it all. I want to go
1: so
2: all the way.
1: So why aren't you a critic if you want to win it all?
2: Because I think that in this case, I think that that's not a bad move to get a young kicker in right now. To get
1: no
2: him
1: one's
2: experience
1: arguing
2: here.
1: That. I'm
2: not going to miss McManus here like that.
3: I'm only going to miss McManus if Trey Smack is bad.
2: Yeah,
3: but in my heart, but, I think
1: Chef Ed nails it because we know you're saying all this now, and Chef Ed's actually right because of what you're saying. You will go berserk if he misses kicks in games. You'll be like, they should have had competition. Yeah, no, this, that, I, and the other
3: I,
1: thing.
3: Yes, I will go berserk if the kid is not good enough, especially in preseason. I'm gonna go back to that. Now during the regular, if he's awesome during preseason, right, then I can't sit here and say, oh, they should have McManus, because I would have made the decision to go with the young kicker. But if he sucks during the preseason,
2: the good thing is there's always a veteran kicker out there sitting on the couch.
3: Yeah, that's true.
2: And McManus, you think he's gonna get picked up by another team?
3: I think he'll have a chance to try out, but I'm gonna tell you this right now. Packer fans, this is your kicker for 2026.
2: Right.
3: Whether he's good or bad, they're going to ride him out because they're going to So he has the job is his at this point. They've anointed him.
2: Right.
1: And if it comes to a point where they need a big kick to get a ring on their finger, it's all going to be down to him.
2: To a young rook.
1: Kyle, you know where to go for yours.
3: I know exactly where to go for mine, and I got the call that my ring is ready. 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
1: T-Lo, we appreciate you.
2: Hey, look, happy Mother's Day to everybody.
3: Yeah.
2: Get out there. Treat the mothers right.
3: Yeah.
1: I will.
2: Enjoy.
3: He don't even know what he's doing for you yet.
1: I did figure it out.
3: Oh, he figured it out.
2: Have a fun, safe weekend.
3: Yeah.
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3: I was in New Orleans. 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
5: Graphic. Still seeing big delays on southbound 43 from just south of Hampton all the way down through the Marquette. You are back on the brakes off the base of the high-rise bridge all the way down towards the KK River crossing. Westbound 94 slowing down around 30th Street to Hawley Road, then back on the brakes west of Highway 100 to Elm Grove Road, and then right past Calhoun with the eastbound side slowing from Highway F past Barker Road, and then again from 70th Street all the way through to 35th. 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And checking the TMJ4 Storm Team forecast tonight. Increasing clouds. A stray sprinkle is possible. A low of 48. Tomorrow, partly cloudy and breezy with a slight chance for afternoon showers. A high of 68. 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
1: Ben Brust alongside Kyle Wallace. No Alex Strofe today, so we have a new-ish teammate. C-Cat running the show. Sounds like he hit the lottery. Got a 10-year girlfriend in med school.
3: I ain't never talked to no doctor before, neither. Nurses, these traveling nurses, boy. Let me tell you.
1: Stay away from that one. 800-990-3776 is the Carbless Talk and Text Line. This is more.
3: I've only heard about it. My friends have told me stories.
1: Okay.
3: I don't know nothing about that.
1: I don't believe you for a second. C-Cat knows nothing about what we're talking about. We do know that.
12: I have the reputation of traveling nurses. I know that.
1: From your friends?
12: Yeah.
1: Fair enough. Let's go to Levi in Stevens Point. Levi, what's going on, man?
12: Hey, boys. Good to talk to you. I must say the producer is an A++++ today.
1: Oh wow.
3: Wow,
1: love
3: A++++.
1: That. Love
3: plus.
1: That.
3: He gave a whole bunch of pluses.
1: Can't wait to tell Strophe that you said that about
3: Strophe.
1: Strophe's
3: fine.
12: But hey, hold on. But Strophe's really great, too. I'm just saying he's been doing a great job subbing in for him today.
1: All right. We'll give him that. What do you got, Levi?
12: I wanted to say about the Packers release of McManus, I was kind of surprised, but I guess maybe not surprised because he screwed that game, though, especially missing those kicks against the Bears in that playoff game, which still hurts here. But
3: it
12: hey,
3: does hurt.
12: We'll
1: look,
12: see
1: Levi,
12: how the new rookie does.
1: At the end of the day, if this works out, they're setting a standard of like, look, it's unacceptable, but also at the same time, it's also weird for them after they paid him $1 million roster bonus to not keep him for the competition when they could have cut him later. And the leash that they had for Anders Carlson and others, like I want to be the one to say, hey, they're standing on business. But, like, they haven't been standing on businesses in this position. No. So, like, I also don't.
3: The reason why I'm.
1: I'm Team Kyle today on your reasoning.
3: Yeah,
1: right. I like to be against you, but
3: yeah.
1: I'm not going to lie. Made no sense to not, like, at least have the competition.
3: And so, but I will say this as well, is that Anders Carlson, that was weird. Like, the drafting of him was weird. He didn't deserve to be drafted. But when it comes to Trace Mack is actually good, so I'm actually more optimistic. If this was Anders Carlson like it was a couple years ago, I had to convince myself that this was going to be good because I was trusting Rich Bisaccia, and that was a complete failure. And so you burn me once, shame on me. Burn me twice. Wait a minute. Burn me once, shame on you. Burn me twice, shame on me.
1: There you go.
3: Burn me three times, and boy, I got to go to the doctor.
1: Is that the saying, or did you add that?
3: No, I just added
1: There that. Is like, I've heard a third level to that, but I like to go to the doctor thing.
3: No, it's you fool me three times.
1: What is it? If you fool me three times, what?
3: Well,
1: not you.
3: Former President Bush said, I won't get fooled again. I don't think there's actually a third time.
1: I think maybe just people do different ones. Now, look, I'm pumped. As you know, Kyle, I am too emotional when it comes to riding or dying in a 162-game season.
3: Oh, my gosh.
1: Bro,
3: yes,
1: you can't tell me it's not so fun on a Saturday, or on a Friday, rather, at 6:40 p.m.
3: Uh-huh.
1: that the Brewers are playing at American Family Field right against the Yankees, who are the hottest team, one of the hottest teams in baseball.
3: One of the best teams in baseball.
1: One of the best teams in baseball. And Max Fried is one of their aces is on the mound. And the Miz is on the mound after the hamstring tweak. Like again, that could have been a storyline as well, where I would have been like, Kyle, dig me out of this hole that I'm in, or don't dig me out of it, just pull me out of it.
3: Mm-hmm.
1: Because now there's another thing going wrong with injuries, but he is pitching tonight. And I what I love to do, the pitcher props, man.
3: Oh, what are the pitcher props for him today, strikeouts wise?
1: Over 7.5.
3: Damn, 7.5 strikeouts. It's so crazy how good he is.
1: Over 8.5 is +130. Over 9.5 is +245.
3: What's incredible is that last year we kept catching it at like 5.5 or 6.5, and it was like, I think it was like 5.5. Easy money. 7.5 is a lot of strikeouts.
1: I'd probably, again, just coming off of injury, stay away. Not even from like, he's going to get strikeouts. Yep. It's just, again, you never know. Are they going to be cautious or whatever?
3: I mean, dude, he's a
1: long
3: strikeout
1: season.
3: He's a strikeout machine. Even if he only goes 4 innings, he can strike out 10 batters. We've seen him do it before. Like, we've legitimately seen him mow down guys and all the outs be strikeouts.
1: Like, this is fascinating. Max Fried.
3: Yep.
1: Like, a legit, I would say, would you call Max Fried ace? He's close to it. Like, he's
3: definitely.
1: He's, 5.5 is his number.
3: That's crazy. Yeah, he won a World Series in Atlanta, didn't he?
1: I can tell you right now off the top of my head. But that's the difference between the two. And so you get Electric Miz. You got Jackson Churio, who's been on a tear since he's come back, at American Family Field. Andrew Vaughn after hitting the home run. Again, this is, if you don't have plans like myself, I can't ask for a better game to get way too emotionally invested in and overreact to May 8th.
3: Not emotionally invested in. This is the thing. You need to get invested. You need to get invested in just watching it and enjoying it. But you don't need to live and die with every single pitch. You want the Brewers to win, but understand it is 162.
1: Stop telling me how to live.
3: No, I want for your health, man. You're getting older. I need for you not to be too invested.
1: You've been throwing around the word old a little too much.
3: That's just the truth.
1: What if I told you this, though? The importance of not just this series, but what is coming up. Four of the five next series come against the top 10 teams of payroll.
3: Love it.
1: The Yankees that are third, the Padres in ninth, the Dodgers in first, and the Cubs that are in eighth, and obviously that being a division matchup.
3: Three to four, because the Padres are sucking right now, but from when I last checked, with those other four, bring it on. Those are actually good baseball teams. That's what I want.
1: I know, but again, it's May 8th, but it would be really good, despite everything that's gone on. What do you say is a success in the next five series? Like, you looking, say, we'll
3: if
1: say
3: it's 15, if it's 15, 15,
1: 15,
3: 8, 15, 7? No. If it's 15 games, I want the Brewers to go 9-6 at the worst. I want them to go 10-5, but 9-6 at the worst.
1: At the worst?
3: Yeah, hell yeah.
1: And you're telling me I should, like, you have crazy expectations.
3: No, but you're living and dying with. But yeah, I think the Brewers can definitely do that, because the Brewers can get hot. You got Jackson back. I don't think Christian will be back during that, because he's supposed to come back into May, correct? Is that the original plan?
1: Sometime in May, but again, I think at this point, past Memorial Day would probably be what I would
3: think. And so,
1: think.
3: But no, for this team overall, you got guys who Sprout pitch a little bit better, so that, like,
1: but again, Sprout versus
3: dude, what you mean? This is the problem, is that you want guys to be great right now, when I want guys to develop to be great. Like, I want Kyle Harrison to continue to show that he can be in a major league.
1: Right, maybe
3: like,
1: get shelled a little bit, but if you get 7 Ks, you're like, all right, there's still he's developing.
3: Yeah, that is the thing, is that this season, Ben, maybe this is the difference.
1: Something up, and I can't remember.
3: This is the difference between you and me. Maybe how many games, 15 games with a guy, some health of guys pitching. But what I know is that
1: you just sounded like me to my wife, trying to help remember what we were talking about.
3: And now
1: about.
3: You see how
1: I say all the things, and she goes, that didn't do it.
3: Yeah, unhelpful. But for me, this season, I would love for the Brewers to win a World Series, but I understand that's tough. It's extremely tough. But for me, when I think about what the future of this team could look like, if you can get this pitching staff to be humming, right? If you can find a way to have four guys that are giving you quality starts every time they go out there, and then you got an ace in Jacob Mizorowski, maybe an ace in Kyle Harrison. Like, if you can find a way to have four to five quality starters out there, and then all of a sudden you got these young bats coming up, the Brewers can be great. That is when you catch lightning in a bottle. So this year is about continuing to develop, especially in that pitching staff. Yes, sir.
1: I remember what I was going
3: to
1: look up.
3: Okay, that's good. So that's what I look at the season as. If the Brewers make it to the NLCS, if they make it to the NLCS again, that's great. That's a win for me. But I want out of everything, the Brewers have so many young pitchers on this staff. I want those guys to develop. I want those guys to truly show over the next 3 years how great the staff can be.
1: In May, the Yankees have scored 7, 9, 11, 12, 7.
3: Cool.
1: And then they lost two days ago, 6-1, and then threw a 9 spot up again.
3: All right, then. All right. Jacob got a lot.
1: Jacob, that's what I'm saying. Like, of the timing of playing them right now, Miz needs to be Miz. And I'm just praying we don't get the Miz inning. I just want one game without the Miz inning right now. I know he's going to have a couple, but if he could rise to the occasion, because he's been, like, credit to Miz. In big spots, he's risen to the occasion.
3: No, he always has. Yeah, especially in the playoffs last year.
1: Playoffs last year, again, I was at American Family Field where Shohei Ohtani, the first batter, went dead center.
3: Bow, locked in.
1: And he went, I think, 6 innings and had 10 Ks.
3: He locked in after that. So
1: he's very excited for this series and see what they can do against one of the hottest teams offensively in baseball and the Yankees, and what this pitching staff can do and what that back end of the bullpen with McGill and Abner can do for this team.
3: Yeah,
1: so
3: we got to progressively get a little bit better at that. You know, where you starting, how you finish. So
1: yeah. Again, getting way too excited, but that's what I do. Pottawatomie Casino Hotel, I mentioned, has all of these bets for the game on all their kiosks. The Brewers on the money line right now are +110. If you think they win with Miz tonight, you can get on the action. Head on over there, because they have all those kiosks, the 2,000 square foot video wall, great drink specials, great food, by the way. It's been, oh my gosh, I need that steak and eggs. Like, I need air right now. So damn good.
3: Oh, yeah, I'm missing out on that.
1: Missing out on the food, but you don't have to miss out on it. You can go and enjoy it. You also have 2,600 slot machines, bingo, table games. They have it all. So check out Pottawatomie Casino Hotel in Milwaukee. The Wheel of Sea Cat, potentially next. We'll have a surprise because Frozen Pizza Friday is coming up soon for that giveaway. and maybe something will be popping in the studio that we can tell you about. So don't go anywhere. 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
5: Still a bit slow along southbound 43. We're looking at delays just south of Hampton all the way down through the Marquette and over the high-rise bridge down to the KK River crossing. The northbound side backing up around the Plainfield curve all the way up past Oklahoma Avenue. Then you slow down again at Kilbourne all the way up past North Avenue. Eastbound 94, heavy ride from 164 to about Springdale Road, again through the Barker Road area, and then from 70th Street to 35th. Westbound heavy from 35th Street to Holly Road, Highway 100 all the way to Elm.

0: Moreland as well. And checking the TMJ4 Storm Team forecast tonight. Increasing clouds. A stray sprinkle is possible. A low of 48. Tomorrow, partly cloudy and breezy with a slight chance for afternoon showers. A high of 68. 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
7: Stay tuned for Frozen Pizza Friday giveaway coming up very soon. Ben Brust, Kyle Wallace, C-Cat in for Alex Strofe today running the show. And we're going to see what he's all about. Let's hit it. It's the Wheel of C-Cat.
8: It's time for the
9: Wheel of
7: C-Cat.
10: So this is when Alex Strofe, like, shows you his real self on the air.
11: Yeah.
7: Have you not been on camera all show?
10: What do you mean?
7: Have you put yourself on the YouTube stream?
10: Yeah, I did. When we had a segment, Getting to Know Myself, I put myself on there.
7: All right, yeah. Let's show the people what you got.
10: All right, there I am.
7: You got to make sure you're being real with the wheel.
10: I'm sorry. All right, first up.
11: Oh, wow. You got to show the wheel.
12: Now spin it back.
10: I didn't write everything on it, but I know where it goes.
12: Spin it like that so the camera can see it. Yeah, that's
7: Gosh.
12: Uh-oh.
7: This is a disaster.
10: All right. First up, is it okay to share an appetizer with a stranger at a bar?
12: A stranger? No, I'm not. No, that's not okay. I don't know you. That's the weirdest thing. Who pays for it?
7: Is this? How did this come up?
10: Well, because I did this.
12: What?
10: I went to a sports bar, and I

0: couldn't eat the entire appetizer because I was meeting my grandparents for dinner later. But I was in town. The restaurant we were meeting at was nearby. And I was too hungry to not eat until then. So I got nachos. And, you know, I was talking about the game that we were watching in front of me. So I... You want any?
1: Here's how this is acceptable. Is if you just give it to him when you're done. Hey, do you want any with, you know, this? I'm not...
0: A stray dog? That feels a little bit dehumanizing.
2: No. I think he did it the right way. Is you started a conversation.
1: I don't know, but
2: and you guys are talking.
1: That's some handsy food.
2: No, it is very handsy.
1: That's some handsy food.
2: Did the gentleman say or lady? Did they say yes or no?
0: It was a man. He gave me a quiet no.
2: Yeah,
0: little head shot, as if it was kind of like odd that I asked.
2: It was.
1: You got no friends. I guess you're trying to make friends, and you offer an appetizer to get a friend.
2: Boy.
0: I mean, it wasn't to get a friend. If we became friends on the off chance because they'd offer, then so be it.
2: I ain't gonna lie to you. Your generation is weird. I would have gave you the same. Was he older than you or younger than you?
0: Older.
2: Yeah, I would have been like,
1: what's wrong with this person?
2: Bro, I don't even know you. Like, you just been digging in your hands in there.
1: How do I know you didn't just, like, spike the nachos?
2: For real.
0: So how do you spike nachos anyway?
1: I don't know. Put some
2: little of that dust in it. You don't know that powder.
0: Like, he saw me order them. He saw the bartender drop off the plate of nachos.
1: He's not paying attention to you. There's a game on.
2: I think, did you learn your lesson not to do that anymore?
1: You know what? No. You got to keep trying until...
0: All right.
1: You have to report back on here once you get someone to share an appetizer with you.
2: Yeah, nachos are hard to take to go, too.
0: Yeah. I'm not a guy that likes to waste food, either. Yeah, well, I didn't want to see a half a thing of nachos just sit there and go in the garbage.
2: So what made you get nachos instead of something that maybe you can take to go and eat later for a snack or something, like, I don't know, quesadilla?
0: It had, like, one of those stars on it, like, restaurant favorite, like, one of their classics.
1: Was it worth the star?
0: It was good.
1: That doesn't sound worth the star.
0: I don't know if the mozzarella sticks were better, but, you know,
2: it was good. The mozzarella sticks would have been good. You can put those in the air fryer and reheat them later.
0: Okay.
2: Love a good mozzarella stick.
0: I don't know. Do you cue the next topic or do I spin the wheel on my own?
1: Wheel! Listen,
2: you hit the wheel. Yeah,
1: C-Cat!
2: There you go.
1: There you go.
2: That was a better spin.
1: You got
2: spin.
1: The sound, but you still aren't showing
2: the wheel.
1: What
2: color is it?
0: It said spin again.
2: Oh, wow. Oh, okay. That's new. Oh, man. These spins. What sport did you play growing up?
0: I played baseball.
2: Okay. What position?
0: Second baseman. Utility. D3.
2: All right.
1: I would like to think your second baseman are using a little bit more coordinated, agile, and, you know.
0: Yeah, that's my left hand. I'm holding with my right and I'm spinning with my left.
2: Why don't you hold it with your left and spin it with your right?
0: Let's try that out. Well, because then it's like, then you knock the mic over.
1: If Strofe can do this, you should be able to do this.
2: Yeah,
1: that is the rule.
0: I gotta be honest. You guys give Strofe a lot of crap about his athleticism. Your fill-in guy's not much better.
2: Yeah, I that's why I'm surprised that you were a D3 athlete, so that means that you were an athlete.
0: Exactly. Me and Ben both played college ball.
2: So wait a minute.
1: You're not put me in the same. You guys
2: so you
1: did tra- D3.
2: You transferred to Penn State?
0: You know, I played D3 Penn State branch baseball.
2: Oh, bro.
0: Penn State Hazleton.
2: You play. Oh, wait. So you didn't go to the big Penn State?
0: I went there eventually, but I started the year at the small campus.
2: Oh.
0: Got my gen eds done. Met the love of my life.
2: Met the love of your life. Now it all comes together.
1: All right, just pick some. Right, I can't watch this.
0: Do an Alex Strofe impersonation.
1: Oh,
0: hey,
1: man.
0: Strofe, the Robert Hack job, Diamonds. Hack, yeah. I don't know.
2: Was good. What else can you do?
0: Let's see. Backer. Alex Strofe.
2: That's you. That's you. Backer, Alex Strofe. Now do me.
0: do me.
1: No.
0: Do me.
2: No.
0: Not all the time.
2: Wait a minute.
0: I'm Kyle Walsh. Not all the time. This is what I do for a day job.
1: That's actually pretty good.
2: I like this. You have some swagger.
0: Crew's good this year.
2: Who's good?
0: The crew.
2: I like that. Now you got me.
1: When Alex Strofe is fight or flight, Alex Strofe fights.
2: Oh, that's not even his voice. You didn't have been Brush voice. You gotta be goofy like Alex Strofe.
1: I know. If you played a one, like, 10-second clip of him, I could turn into Alex Strofe.
2: Hard to find that one.
0: Okay. Next, Wheel of Strofe. Cat, me. Ben versus Kyle, rock, paper, scissors, best of three.
1: Bring it on.
0: How do you audibly do this?
1: Well, you're going to have to talk.
0: Okay.
1: On shoot,
3: or on three?
0: Ben's got an Under Armour shirt on.
3: We got this. You want to shoot or on three?
2: We can do it on shoot. Rock, paper, scissors, shoot. Rock, paper, scissors, shoot.
3: That's one for Ben.
2: Okay, yeah. Dude, okay, here we go.
3: One for Ben.
2: Rock, paper, scissors, shoot. You got me. Okay, so this is the last one. Rock, paper, scissors, shoot.
3: Yeah, damn. You cut me.
2: You cut me.
3: I pride myself on being really good at rock, paper, scissors.
2: Okay.
3: I was deep inside your mind. I knew exactly where you're going on the last throw. It was easy money. By the way, it should be rock, paper, scissors, shoot for $20. That's what it should say.
2: It doesn't say that.
0: I don't want to erase what was already written here. Strofe gave me some good stuff. But next we have, with about a week until the schedule release, we'll find out what the Packers are lining up in 2026. When do you want the Packers' bye to be?
3: Based off the way the season went last year, could have helped
2: they,
3: to be a little
2: a bit
3: later
2: early,
3: in the season.
2: Yeah, so I want a later bye. Give me a week 10
3: 9.
2: Bye. Yeah.
3: 9,
2: yeah.
3: 10.
2: Yeah.
3: It's also hard to say that without knowing the schedule.
0: And make the schedule before the season, though.
3: I know. I guess, like, it's hard to say. Right?
0: But if you see it, you should be happy yourself. Like, oh, man, week 12 bye.
3: You can easily tell if you like it or not based off the way it laid out. They had so many division games late in the season that also would have helped, you know, from an injury standpoint.
2: Yeah, there was a grind, and unfortunately through that grind, the Packers were hurt. And so, most of the injuries they had were devastating injuries. So
3: that's true.
2: Not like guys would have gone come back, but having a chance to take a deep breath would have been nice. But oh well.
3: Oh, we're good.
0: CC Sabathia?
3: You can stop.
0: Worthy
3: stop
0: of Wall
3: spinning.
0: Of Honor?
2: Yeah, CC Sabathia is worthy of the Wall of Honor.
3: Yes.
2: Thank you, C-Cat.
0: 17 games.
2: Yeah, dude, it was the greatest 17-game stretch I've seen as a Brewer fan, damn near. I mean, we had to streak, but like CC, it was more than 17 games. He was there for they traded for him at the deadline. So it was like the last 3 months.
3: Started probably.
2: Yeah, which he did that. He started 17 games in 3 months.
0: That's great.
3: That's a hoss.
2: Yeah,
0: I asked the question. I didn't give an answer.
2: Oh yeah, yeah, it was amazing. He deserves it.
3: Coming up next, as we wrap up the show, we're going to give away some free pizza, Screaming Sicilian Friday giveaway. So don't go anywhere. It's your chance to win. Get those dialing fingers ready next.
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6: 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Kyle, are you able to contribute to the show, or are you just going to eat for the rest of the show?
7: I can multitask with the best of them.
6: I can multi-pass with the best of them.
7: I can multitask with the best of them. What you got for me, Ben Bruss?
6: What I got for you is, I think that I wanted to relive the poll because I'm actually shocked that it's this high. It's very high.
7: For what?
6: You came in upset about Sports Illustrated having the Packers 20th in their power rankings.
7: Ridiculous.
6: Do you remember that?
7: Yes, I did.
6: The poll ended with the floor for the Green Bay Packers. What's the floor for them? 71% say the floor is a 7 seed.
7: Yep, because that's what we see. Why would we believe anything different?
6: 22% is missing the playoffs above 500. I think that's the floor for me. That's the floor. They could be 9-8, and they can miss the playoffs. Homer, I'd ask you, what is the floor for the Green Bay Packers?
8: The bottom?
6: Yeah.
8: 0-17.
6: Oh, come on.
7: You're so literal.
6: Put some thought into
8: it. I'm not literal. What's the worst I think they could do?
7: Yeah. They're not going 0-17.
8: No. 8-9.
6: How do they become
7: 8-9? That's a good team.
6: And are you just going to say injuries?
8: Yeah.
7: That's crazy.
6: Outside of injuries.
7: That's crazy. This man argued with me yesterday about the Packers and their Super Bowl odds and where they should be at, but he just told me the Packers 8-9 was their floor, which is not good, but that's the floor of a team is 8-9. You know how many teams would love to win 8 games?
8: What's your question?
7: You just said injuries. It's not a question. It's more of a statement.
8: But what do you object to my two things?
7: They are not among the
8: elite in the NFL that you claim they are a good team.
7: But you just told me that the Packers, the only thing that could really derail their season is injuries.
8: To 8-9.
7: Yeah, that's crazy. You know how many teams? You know, there's not a lot of teams that win.
9: So
7: more
9: how many
7: than
9: games do you have them winning?
8: Probably 10, 11, somewhere 10 and a half.
9: Two games swing off of major injuries is
8: okay,
9: crazy.
8: So I'll lower the floor.
7: I like the floor that you have.
8: I don't care about the floor. I never think of the floor because the floor is bad. They're not a bad team.
9: The better question is, then what's the ceiling? Because you don't think they're a Super Bowl contender.
8: The ceiling is...
9: losing in an NFC championship game?
8: Yes. Yeah. Mm-hmm.
9: Yep. But like, here's my problem with someone putting a ceiling at losing in the NFC championship game. If you're good
8: enough
9: to...
8: Well, my ceiling probably is not even making the NFC championship game, but I'll go as far as maybe get to there.
9: Well, then you should go with the second option, because if you make it, if you say the ceiling is losing in the NFC championship game, I'm of the belief if you make an NFC championship game... You're good enough to win the NFC Championship game in a one-game playoff game.
8: But not really.
7: But Homer.
8: Depends who you're playing.
7: But Homer, think about it. If you were doing sports radio talk out in Seattle, you wouldn't have gone into the season. You would have sat here on May 8th, 2025, saying, oh, Seattle, their ceiling is probably, you know, making the playoffs.
8: The ceiling of the Seattle, I would have said, is to win the Super Bowl with that guy running the show. Every year.
7: You wouldn't have said that.
8: I would have said that.
7: No, Comer, you
8: didn't. I'll say it every year.
7: So in 2025, Seattle was on your radar after signing Sam Darnold.
8: No, because they had a great defense, because they have a great general manager.
7: My whole point is this, that before, there are only a select few teams that legitimately have a shot, and the Green Bay Packers are one of those teams.
8: But the thing is, they had Schneider as the GM, yes.
7: No, Homer, not out in the NFC West where you have Seattle,
9: Rams and the Niners.
7: You weren't, Homer.
9: This is revisionist history.
7: It is revisionist history. There's no way.
8: The Rams are up there too.
7: The Rams were the best team in football the first 10 weeks.
8: Begged them to get John Schneider. How many times have I told you're going to deal with it for the rest of the decade?
7: You can
8: join the club whenever you want.
7: After the season they had the previous season when the Packers as mollywopped them, there's no way you thought last year that Seattle was going to be a team that could win the Super Bowl.
9: Again.
7: Especially when you were, and I know, when the Rams was sitting there killing it, you weren't saying, I don't know if the Packers could beat Seattle. You were thinking about the Los Angeles Rams like the rest of the league.
9: I also find it fascinating, and I know we bring this up a lot, Homer.
8: Yes.
9: How did they go from automatically winning the division to just good, not great? When they were playing
8: the Packers?
9: Yes. Like what?
8: They had
9: a ton of injuries.
8: The biggest difference is a quarterback. But when they were winning the division, they had arguably the best quarterback in the league. Now they got a pretty good quarterback.
9: I'm talking about last year. How do you go from this team can win the division? I know you changed that. What dramatically changed you from saying, well, they're just good, not great, no matter what.
8: They could win the division.
9: Why can't they surpass your expectations?
8: They could, because I think everything about the organization is good, but not that good. Last year is a perfect example. Things didn't go their way. And as a result, they collapsed. A good organization with a good team would have found a way to win the division, even with the injuries they had a chance to do. They collapsed. As they collapsed in the playoff game as well. That's an indication, and that's what they've been.
7: So they've been
8: like that ever since the first couple years when LaFleur got here.
7: So you think there's no room for growth? You think we know
8: sure
7: exactly...
8: Sure there's room for growth.
9: But if there's room for growth with where they were, then they are very close to a Super Bowl contender based off what they did last year. The amount of guys they're bringing back.
8: I've said, you want me to say they're bad? They're not bad. You could be right. They could go that far. I just don't see it because seems to me we've figured out who and what they are. They're good, not good enough. This year, you know what? It'll be something.
7: Just remember,
8: when we say what? It'll be something. It's always something. That's what happens when you're not good enough.
7: You got me with that one. You sound like something my parents say. It's always something.
8: That's right.
7: You know what? When I think about the Packers.
9: With these guys in charge the last 3 years, there's always something.
7: That's true.
9: His first year, he was injured. And then you look at these young guys in other organizations,
8: they have success the first few years. The longer they're there, there doesn't seem to be it. But I could be wrong because it's not like they're bad.
7: No, they're not bad, and I think that's where I believe that this team actually is good enough to be a Super Bowl contender. Because going into Denver, they're on a 4-game winning streak. They were playing very well. They were healthy at that time. A lot of us felt like missing Tucker Kraft, but a lot of us at that time felt like that team could be great. Actually, they're missing Devontae Wyatt too because he got hurt in Detroit.
9: Yeah, I don't think he's a piece. Where you're like he didn't change the whole trajectory.
7: Yeah, Mike really changed the trajectory of the defense.
9: Homer, what do you got today? What's your number one thing on the Homer Hour?
8: They got rid of the kicker. So now you're going to have a young kicker who's never kicked in the cold, and you're never going to know if he can kick in the cold until he kicks in the cold.
7: A lot of that is overblown. He taught Cam Acor, the special teams coordinator, talked about a lot of guys came from the South.
9: He's got something for everything, doesn't he,
8: Homer? I don't know.
9: It's amazing, isn't it?
8: He could be right. I wouldn't take that gamble. And when they talk about all the kicks he missed last year in the playoffs, like the one was like 53 yards. Yeah.
7: Homer, I'm actually with you. I think they should have kept him around for the competition.
9: Homer Hour in 2 minutes.
10: Westbound on 94, backing up right now, right through the stadium interchange to about Holly Road. Then you're good to go until you get to the county line. There's a broken down vehicle off on the right shoulder there with a quick tap of the brakes. Then you're seeing more backups from Highway F to 164. From Highway 16, just heads up out to about Elmhurst Road. After that, you are in the clear. On the eastbound side, we got delays from Highway 16 to about Barker Road, then again back on the brakes from 84th Street all the way through to about, that's 35th Street, so be careful with that. Southbound 43, lots of company from Good Hope Road down to about Bender Road, and then again from Hampton all the way down through the Marquette. And checking the TMJ4 Storm Team forecast tonight, increasing clouds, a stray sprinkle is possible, a low of 48. Tomorrow, partly cloudy and breezy with a slight chance for afternoon showers, a high of 68. From the WTMJ Traffic Center, I'm Debbie Lazaga on 94.5 ESPN.
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The best 60 minutes of your day, the Gary Ellerson Homer Hour. Discussing the Green Bay Packers. The disagreement out, are they good or how good? They're pretty good. I'm looking forward to the season to see how well they play. I do not think they're among the elite teams in the NFL, but they could prove me wrong. In addition, the discussion about the Packers released their veteran kicker, which I would not have done. But we'll see. Young guy, I think it's difficult to kick in the cold. Don't know how much he's done of that. 1-800-990-3776. I can see Gary Ellerson. I cannot hear Gary Ellerson. Are you there?

0: Calling Gary Ellison. I can see him. He looks good. He's in good shape. And I can see that you're talking, but I can't hear him. So, you may have to call over the phone. If you can hear me, Gary, just call over the phone. 1-800-990-3776. The Carbless Talk and Text Line lists more. Gary Ellison can just nod if you can hear me. Just call over the phone. We'll talk over. Yeah, you can hear it. Okay, call over the phone. You're not.
1: You can't hear me.
0: Now I can hear you.
1: Can you?
0: I can hear you now. So you don't need to call over the phone. Well, that's good. Welcome. Welcome. Do you have
1: any doubt? Reboot.
0: Sure. And the Green Bay Packers have released their veteran kicker.
1: Yeah.
0: And what do you think?
1: Quite honestly, surprising for me.
0: Because?
1: Because you always want to go in with a veteran kicker.
0: That was my theory.
1: And a guy that kicked in Lambeau Field.
0: Can you explain the difficulty of kicking in Lambeau Field from playing and what people have talked about it? And it might be a little different because the stadium is different when you were playing.
1: You can get there early, and I like to get there doing pregame warm-ups and that, and go down on the field. The wind is forever changing. And it feels like kicking to the south.
0: Explain to me how the wind is ever changing. Like you played in a lot of football stadiums. Does the wind change a lot when you played in Camp Randall? When you played in Madison, was the wind changing a lot there?
1: No. But in Green Bay, the way this stadium is built, it feels like it changed more from the south.
0: I don't know directions, but just so when you're in there, you never know exactly which direction it's going to be going or what's the, because you're not the first person to say Mason Crosby talked about it. And
1: the kicker is not on the field. It's up in the air.
0: Because
1: you can be standing on the field.
0: Yes.
1: And not feel anything.
0: So, but I've been high enough in the stands where I'd be up there where the ball is kicked.
1: Look at the goalpost and you can see the ribbons moving.
0: But we know this is accurate because kickers have talked about it for years. The difficulty in kicking. And I always thought part of it was the cold later in the season.
1: It is.
0: Balls have to be difficult, hard, whatever it is.
1: Balls have to be properly flated.
0: Yeah, there's something that's difficult because everybody talks about it.
1: Yeah.
0: So you have the season on the line. You could have the season on the line. And you're risking it with a young kicker.
1: You could.
0: No, you are. Unless you're really good.
1: And
0: you're not going to know how well he kicks.
1: Is Haversick still there?
0: He is. So you think he's the alternative. Okay. That doesn't make you feel that much better.
1: No, it sure doesn't.
0: And I don't deny the guy, the old man failed last year, but.
1: Homer, we talked about this last Friday. The Bears, was that 7 points?
0: Yeah. Could make the difference.
1: 2 field goals and an extra point.
0: Yep.
1: You probably can go back maybe to 3-4 more other games where he. And no one guy ever loses a game, but he had an opportunity to win it. How about that?
0: Yeah. No, some guys can lose the game, but it's rare. It only would be if it happened late in the game and you have no time to come back. But, yeah, I agree with the coach.
1: You can't get – and you cost them 7 points. When you can't get those 7 points, that's pretty tough to come back from.
0: Right. But, I mean, you're ahead. You had a huge lead on the Bears. as I remember.
1: Huge.
0: Right. 1-800-990-3776. And I keep giving you that because Gary Ellison loves to talk to people.
1: I do.
0: In fact, he likes to talk to people more than he likes to talk to me. I'm a close second, and I'm not bad, but so feel free to call about anything.
1: We have
0: new information about the Wisconsin Badgers as well.
1: We do?
0: Yeah, because they supposedly have more money and better players, but in the ranking of ESPN, they were still ranked as 14th among the teams this offseason. Better transfer portal, but the recruiting still not very good. And the only benefit out of 18, the benefit is 15, 16, 17, and 18, they play them all. So
1: there you go.
0: You mean
1: in the Big Ten?
0: In the Big Ten, yes.
1: Okay.
0: I think they're going to be a little bit better than that, but it is possible that the money won't show up.
1: 7 or 8 games they should win.
0: Yeah, they got two of the directionals, and then they have 4 teams underneath them. So, yeah, I mean, I'm still looking for 6.5. Tim Van Voren is not very confident, so I'm less willing to put huge amounts of money on.
1: He's not?
0: No, he's more iffy than I am about 7 wins.
1: Yeah, I think 7 wins for sure.
0: Yeah. But, there's a reason nobody has
1: any.
0: The
1: problem is you got to turn the program around.
0: Correct.
1: And they know how to win?
0: Yes, I believe they know how to win 7 games with a reasonably easy schedule because they have better players. The players they had with no money were bad. They had no chance. It's like high school. Mm-hmm. Now they have a chance. Yeah. Now, how good will they be and how well will they coach these better players? That's a legitimate point. Because, you have legitimate money, you still got to pick the right guys. I mean, Gary Ellison would have cost back in your day. Okay, so if Gary Ellison was available now, I say you'd be $1 million player. Cost $1 million to get Gary Ellison to play at Wisconsin. The issue is there are probably 4 or 5 other running backs at $1 million. I got to pick the best one, even if I got the money, and there's no guarantee that you'll do that. No. I might pick some other guy that I like more, and that will determine how well they can play. Can they, will it be 6 wins or will it be 7 wins? But there's clearly significantly more talent. Back to the Packers, unless you have other things you want to talk about regarding Wisconsin.
1: No, go ahead, back to the Packers.
0: Because the debate has been whether they are a Super Bowl contender. And I say, no. I think there are just half cut behind that. Because in the NFC, Rams are better, Seattle's better, and there's the difficulty of the division. I think the division is significantly better than past years. Detroit's legit, Bears are legit, and so
1: is Detroit a contender?
0: No.
1: No, they're not? Okay.
0: My Super Bowl contenders in the NFC would be Seattle and the Rams.
1: Okay.
0: And then everybody else to me is kind of the same. So
1: you just have 2.
0: That's correct. Yep.
1: No, see, contender to me means, I guess, something different than what you.
0: I mean, you have teams in the AFC too, but yes, then you're a Super Bowl. Make the Super Bowl contender? I mean,
1: A lot of teams that are contenders.
0: Right. I don't think they will. So, if I say I think they're going to make the Super Bowl. I don't. No. I think
1: so best, that's what you should be asking.
0: Right. Will they make the Super Bowl?
1: Right.
0: No. And I don't think even the people think they're a contender.
1: Yes, they are a contender.
0: Right. If they made the Super Bowl, I would be very surprised. To make the NFC Championship game, I would be surprised. So, and I would say that I don't believe that I'm that far away. I don't know how you would answer those. I think they're.
1: Well, I just think they're a contender.
0: You believe they're a Super Bowl contender, and how many Super Bowl contenders? That would be an NFC Super Bowl contender.
1: Well, they're in the top five.
0: In the top five.
1: In the NFC.
0: In the NFC. Yeah, I might have them there, but I have them like five. Seattle, the Rams. I'm not sure about San Francisco. San Francisco's
1: no.
0: So I would have Green Bay, Detroit, Chicago, San Francisco, all about the same.
1: So five. Okay.
0: So
1: I agree.
0: It's not that far away.
1: No.
0: But to me, having been around, there's somebody has to be special, and it seems to me, as I said to the group before, that with the Packers, it's always something. Like
1: The problem with the Packers is the injuries.
0: Yeah,
1: and you don't know about Tucker Kraft,
0: right,
1: and Michael Parsons, and Devontae Wyatt,
0: right?
1: How they come back from those injuries?
0: Correct. And I expect them to come back pretty well. What bothers me was the end of last year when, granted, they had the injuries, but they still found a way to mess it up. Like, they still could have won the division. And they didn't have to give up 100 points, and then the last game didn't last, which they probably could have won. And then you're way ahead in the playoff game. So, yes, you had injuries, but you still found a way to screw it up. And good organizations, don't do that. They find a way to make something even when they have problems. Packers, for a number of years now, have just always found a way to mess it up. And you can't do that.
1: But, Homer, you can't. Well, if you're talking about the Chicago game specifically.
0: Just the group.
1: They should have won that game.
0: Just the group of that in terms of have all these injuries and that's the excuse for everything. No.
1: You still should have won the game.
0: Yeah. And they should have.
1: With all the injuries that you had.
0: How much do you think they should have or could have won the division? Even with the injuries. What Baltimore score? Would this give up 100 points or what?
1: Oh, man. They ran all over us.
0: Right.
1: Yeah.
0: And organizations find a way.
1: But did we actually try to win the Baltimore game?
0: I don't know. If you didn't, then that's on them, too.
1: I think they set players for the game, didn't they?
0: I don't know. But, I mean, I don't remember the particulars. All I know is that there was no, they didn't have to after the overtime loss to the Bears. They didn't have to all of a sudden just collapse. They didn't have to. Even after Denver. So somehow they just did. And they got to prove to me that when things don't go well, they can find something good out of it. Instead of, it was this. And then it was this. And then it was this, all of which is legitimate.
1: I don't disagree with it. They should have beaten the Bears last game of the year.
0: Yes.
1: Without Parsons, without Kraft, without Wyatt, that game was in the
0: bag. And I'm excited about this year. You know why I'm excited about this year?
1: Why?
0: Because we're going to find out if they were way better and these injuries, they can prove it this year. Just like when the Packers... things went their way in 2010, won the Super Bowl, primarily because their defense gave up so few points. But, they kind of got forged. No, they showed how good they were in the regular season the next year.
1: Mm-hmm.
0: And granted, they blew it at the end, but the same way. If the Packers if the Packers are good and these injuries hurt them, they should show this year, just do it again, right? Get to
1: here's a good thing
0: 9-3-1 or get to whatever, and now without the injuries, you'll make something good. They'll prove
1: how good they could have been.
0: Yeah.
1: Is that you didn't have those guys at the end of the year.
0: Yeah.
1: You won't have them at the beginning of the year.
0: Right.
1: They should be used to not having those guys.
0: Yeah. Figure out a way, right?
1: Available. Yeah.
0: You know, you have good coaches, good organizations. They seem to figure out a way. Doesn't mean they're unbeaten, but it means... And as I said, they will show us this year, to some degree, how good they might have been without those injuries last year.
1: It feels like you have a lot of Al McGuire in you.
0: And you state that because?
1: Just figure out a way to get it done.
0: Well, you've been around it and observed it on both ends. And people don't understand it because they don't realize how bad Wisconsin was. But you were there with Dave McLean. They were horrible.
1: And well, not under Dave McLean.
0: No, but I'm saying, so McLean comes and you can't win at Wisconsin. They're horrible. And Dave McLean, I'm going to get her done. And I'm not saying they won a Rose Bowl, but the level of improvement he created was Barry Alvarez-like.
1: Correct.
0: Nobody believed in football. Nobody knew about football. Nobody cared about football. Dave McLean walks in and said, I don't care. I came from Ball State. We're going to get her done. Right? Yeah, we're going to go to a bowl game. Yes.
1: I understand. Yeah.
0: And you.
1: But we got to have better players.
0: Right. And that's the first thing he did.
1: Yeah. We got to have better players.
0: Yes. And then didn't live by, well, we can only be this good. And he didn't take it to Barry Alvarez level, but people didn't think he could do what he did.
1: He went to a whole nother level.
0: Yes. Guys were getting drafted in the first round. You played on a team that had three players taken in the first round of the NFL draft. What wasn't it? Right. Wasn't it this year with Wisconsin? Not a single player was taken. No. You had three players. I don't know that there's ever been a year where there have been more than three. Right?
1: Well, and that tells you how bad the talent level was.
0: Well, Well, and how good it was with Dave McLean, how much he improved. And I don't know where all those guys, a lot of them, weren't they from the South? Where was Sims from?
1: Richard Bridgeport, Johnson. Connecticut.
0: Oh, okay. Richard Johnson, the cornerback. He was one first round
1: pick. Harvey, Illinois.
0: And then Al Toon.
1: Newport News, Virginia.
0: I don't know where he was from, but I know this.
1: Yeah, I was telling you, that's where he was.
0: He's the greatest wide receiver ever at Wisconsin, right? I don't know that there's.
1: Let me think about that.
0: We'll have to think about that. We'll take a break, my point is that's with LaFleur and Goody. The first couple years, they were close to getting her done with Aaron Rodgers.
1: Yes.
0: And the addition and the improvement in the offense, and then the last few years, it's and granted they don't have Aaron Rodgers anymore, but. And they can.
1: It's been more of the same. And when I say that, David Bakhtiari killed them.
0: Right.
1: They got hurt.
0: Yes. And then I think that also, I think the division has gotten better. Detroit was never like this. They sucked every year.
1: Over the last 5 years, yes.
0: And then now Chicago's better. They just are.
1: They are.
0: And Minnesota's good. There's no dog. Good. And I mean the old-fashioned dog. There are no bums.
1: No, there's no old
0: Lions.
1: Tampa Bay Buccaneers.
0: Yes, Lions or even the Bears for a few years. Yes, and that makes it hard to win the division.
1: Was that the old NFC Central?
0: I don't even know. It's North now. Yeah, I think it was Central when they were five. It changed in like 2002. But yeah, you had some bums. There's not a bum in the division this year.
1: No. You got to play everyone.
0: All right. 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
3: To kind of heavy ride on southbound 43, heading right past Good Hope Road all the way down towards Bender Road. Then you're back on the brakes from Capitol Drive down through the Marquette. More delays then from Beecher all the way to about Chase. The northbound side is backing up from Fond du Lac Avenue just up to North Avenue. Very doable. Southbound 41, heavy from before Good Hope Road all the way down past Capitol Drive as well. And the northbound side backing up from Mayfair Road all the way up to Appleton Avenue. Remember, we do have that construction going on through that area as well, so it's tightening things up a bit. I'm Debbie Lozago with your WTMJ Time Saver Traffic. And checking the TMJ4 Storm Team forecast tonight. Increasing clouds, a stray sprinkle is possible, a low of 48. Tomorrow, partly cloudy and breezy with a slight chance for afternoon showers, a high of 68. 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From the WTMJ Traffic Center, I'm Debbie Lozaga on 94.5 ESPN.
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0: The Gary Ellerson Homer Hour. I appreciate those people that asked on YouTube. Yes, this is the official headquarters for the Milwaukee Brewers and AmFam Field as to whether the dome is open or closed. I promised to give you that information if you went on YouTube right at 5 o'clock, and I neglected to do so, but people on YouTube were fantastic. And if you now go to YouTube, ESPN Milwaukee, you will now find out whether the dome is open or closed. Gary
1: what
0: Ellison.
1: Is going on? You are something else.
0: What do you mean? This is what I was going to do when it first came. So would you like to tell people, if they don't want to go to YouTube, ESPN Milwaukee, whether the dome is open or closed?
1: Well, I'm assuming it's closed.
0: Yep. Yeah. Do you want me to help you out? If it was open, it'd be like this.
1: It'd look like that.
0: It'd be open.
1: All right, we'll close it. Close it again.
0: Close it. It's hard to do this.
1: Yeah. Close again.
0: No, I can't.
1: No, you can't. No, go to the bathroom.
0: Here we go.
1: No,
0: it's not very good. I had to do that just for you. So, and I apologize. Anytime there is an evening game at AmFam, all you have to do is go to ESPN Milwaukee for the Homer Hour. And
1: is there rain tonight?
0: I don't know. Don't care. My job is only to inform people whether the dome will be open or closed. I would assume that it's closed because it's cold enough. So, we're here to serve.
1: It's 65 degrees.
0: No, it's not. I think they said somewhat in the 50s, but okay. I don't know the particulars. I'm not part of the group that decides whether it's open or closed. But you now know, and I
1: there you go.
0: You now know that it's closed, right? And that's the greatness.
1: Hey,
0: greatness of YouTube. Oh, by the way, no, Grace, you got to talk about Jewelry Center. That's what we got to do first because.
1: I sent you a text last week that my good friend Leroy Butler sent me.
0: Yes, from Pack Attack. When we did Pack Attack. Yes. Yeah. When they lost the Super Bowl and they came for the first show after the Super Bowl, and I said we gotta move on from the Super Bowl, and I had a VHS of the game, and they smashed it with a hammer, and Brett Favre really didn't seem too interested, but Leroy Butler was fantastic. And
1: did you host that show every?
0: Yes. That was one of the highlights, I would say, of my career. Not that I'm dead yet, but
1: really,
0: it was a blast because we had no rules. They didn't really want us to even do the show. They did it to get some interviews from certain players, Reggie White being one. So there was no direction. We had no meetings. They'd call the producer and say, all right, Homer, what do you want to do this week? So.
1: You loved it. That's right down your line.
0: Yes, that is right down my alley. That's exactly what it was.
1: Yes, it is.
0: Santana Claus was always an important part of it. Santana Dotson was Santana Claus during Christmas, that session. Favre was fantastic. Leroy was great. And the last year, Mark Tauscher was on. And then they decided to do it. The show was so unimportant that if you remember, there used to be Dairyland Greyhound dog race from the night they would play. And the show on Channel 12 would air after the replay of the dog races. They didn't even want to delay the dog race.
1: Now, where did you guys tape that at?
0: We taped it at Brett Favre's, which is when he had the Brett Favre Steakhouse. And then we did it at
1: Milwaukee
0: L House. Yes. Oh, yeah. Yep. 7 o'clock on Mondays. We also had the amazing Mark, who could give you the exact score of any Packer game going back to like 1970, whatever. Like Packers against the Bears, 72. 36-14, and Dick Stockton was the announcer. It was crazy. He was a savant in that regard. Somebody brought that up, and the dome was always closed for that show.
1: I saw that.
0: Yes.
1: Yeah, I saw that.
0: It's going to be 57 at first pitch. I want to thank all the people that are helping us out on YouTube. The hairpiece looks horrible now because I took it off and put it back on. But during the commercial
1: break,
0: you need
1: to go back and do it again.
0: Right. For those.
1: Now, where'd you get the hairpiece from?
0: King's Head.
1: You got a sponsor.
0: John Milan, who was the weatherman, then had a hairpiece from King's Head, and they said go to King's Head, and then so they told me I had to have it. I didn't have any say.
1: Who told you?
0: The people at Channel 12. You have like a makeup person and a tells you what to wear, what clothes. They took me out, what shirts to buy and ties, and then they said you need a hairpiece. And I said, fine. So got it at King's Head. When they announced the stadium, I was there, and I said 5 o'clock sports was going to be the official dome headquarters, and that's when I displayed the dome open and closed. But they eliminated the 5 o'clock sports before the stadium actually was finished because of the tragedy of the crane accident. So that was that was my chance.
1: Yeah, I remember that.
0: Now, that would have been good. People going like, was the dome open or closed? Just turn on the TV at 5 o'clock, 5:20. They got this goofy sports guy, and he's either got his hair pieced.

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1: Brookfield, new location in Mequon. And guys, they can take care of all your jewelry needs that you could ever have in your life. If you're looking to get married and then pop the question like I did, my good friends at the Jewelry Center can help you out with that diamond ring that you most certainly need for your girl. And you know what? And a lot of guys these days, their girl kind of picked the ring out for them. So it's a, we're in a new different age. So if they got a Pinterest board or something like that, and they can design it. My good friends at the Jewelry Center.
2: Isn't that the way it should be? Shouldn't the girl get to pick out?
1: No, because did Nancy pick her ring?
2: Nancy didn't get a ring.
1: What?
2: As I said, there were five true boys. Not one of us bought their fiance a ring.
1: Did you give some aluminum foil or?
2: No, I didn't. And so here's what it was. Do you want to know the particulars? I don't want to take away from the jewelry center.
1: Yes, no.
2: All right. Well, we were out. We had been dating like 3 months.
1: I love her.
2: And I said, when are we going to get married? She said, what?
1: After 3 months?
2: After 3 months, maybe four. So when are we going to get married? She goes, what? Yeah, when are we get married? She goes, I didn't know we were that far along. I said, okay. And she said, let me think about it. And I remember going, okay. I didn't want to say, don't think too long. Like, if you don't want to marry me, that's okay. And sad, but so then the next time, I don't know when, she said, yeah, let's do it. I said, well, I'll be happy to get you a ring if you want a ring, whatever ring you want. And I said, she said, no, I'd rather use the money for, who was I? Poor guy, had nothing. I'd rather use the money for a down payment on a house or something like that. So I said, fine. So you got a wedding ring. And then at some point after married a few years, I got her certain pieces of jewelry. And now she has another ring next to her wedding ring. That's kind of like.
1: So you got her a wedding ring.
2: We got a wedding ring. But I'm saying she eventually got some other ring. Yeah, it would be like an engagement ring. But it's really nice. Yeah, so I did not know of the story of my other brothers that they had done exactly the same thing. I don't know for whatever reason. But
1: I guess you guys take after your dad.
2: No, my dad definitely got my mom a ring.
1: Okay.
2: But we didn't check with anybody. I mean, it's like, did I tell my parents that I was getting married? No, not until after Nancy had said she would marry me. And I called.
1: Did you ask Nancy's dad before you
2: proposed? I had a belief, which I realize now is pretty selfish. I said, not asking him, and I really liked him. I'm not marrying him. I'm marrying her. You know, there's only one person I care that one is interested in me marrying her. Her. So what if he says, I don't want you to, I don't want my daughter to marry you. Then what am I going to do? But don't ask him. I don't have to worry about that. He never, I think he kind of liked me, but when I got fired and I didn't have a job, he said, you know, you'd make a pretty good accountant because I had an accounting degree. So I think maybe he was worried at some stretch. But I realize how incredibly selfish that is. Like, you know, if I really cared and liked Nancy, then I would, you know, do I think she would have liked that? Probably. I don't know.
1: I don't know.
2: Do you ask the girl? So should I ask your dad? I don't know. Is that normally part of the process?
1: It's too late now.
2: No, but I mean, when do you bring it up with the person you want to marry before you ask her? Or
1: Yes.
2: So I talk to him and she doesn't know anything about it.
1: Correct.
2: Him. Oh, okay. Yeah. I apologize.
1: I mean, that's the way to go.
2: All right. Okay. But anyway, sorry. So now I feel like I took care of business.
1: With Jan's parents, I asked the mom and the dad.
2: Because you were just being nice.
1: Yeah.
2: Yeah. And I didn't get that nice part till later. All right. Now back to

0: The Jury Center.
1: Yes.
0: Four locations.
1: And women Brookfield, are now starting Greenfield, to pick out the kind that they want, and Burlington, I think that's a great idea.
0: Yeah.
1: If Nancy would have wanted one, she could have picked out whatever she wants. Yeah.
0: Yeah, and they design anything that you want to design. The lab-grown diamonds are absolutely incredible.
1: You got so many choices now. Today.
0: Yeah, you do. Yeah, you do.
1: Now, here's the problem I had that I would have had.
0: What?
1: If Nancy would have wanted an expensive engagement ring, mm-hmm. our engagement is off. I wasn't marrying somebody.
0: I think
1: somebody.
0: Nancy loved you.
1: But I'm you. Saying, I you kind of yeah. know the she, kind she of person that is. Right, or the size of the yeah. ring. Like, I've heard people like, yeah. they spent like $8,000 on a ring. I go, if I'd had spent $8,000 on a ring, we're not getting married. I'll spend $8,000 on a car. I'll spend $8,000 yeah. on a house, yeah. but not on a ring. But anyway, it's more than you need to know. We got to figure out. If you have any questions, you go to YouTube. Thanks to all the people. That question, bears or lions? Who are you worried more about? We'll get that from Gary Ellison. That's what you call a real tease. Who's he worried about more, the bears or the lions? You go to YouTube and you just ESPN Milwaukee, and my hairpiece will look much better when we come back. Next.
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3: It's a kind of heavy ride on southbound 43, heading right past Good Hope Road all the way down towards Bender Road. Then you're back on the brakes from Capitol Drive down through the Marquette. More delays then from Beecher all the way to about Chase. The northbound side is backing up from Fond du Lac Avenue just up to North Avenue. Very doable. Southbound 41, heavy from before Good Hope Road all the way down past Capitol Drive as well. And the northbound side backing up from Mayfair Road all the way up to Appleton Avenue. Remember, we do have that construction going on through that area as well, so it's tightening things up a bit. I'm Debbie Lazago with your WTMJ Time Saver Traffic. And checking the TMJ4 Storm Team forecast tonight. Increasing clouds, a stray sprinkle is possible, a low of 48. Tomorrow, partly cloudy and breezy with a slight chance for afternoon showers, a high of 68. 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From the WTMJ Traffic Center, I'm Debbie Lazaga on 94.5 ESPN.
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5: 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The Gary Ellison Homer Hour and the questions put up on YouTube. 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The questions, outstanding one is, Gary Ellison, which do you worry about more, Bears or Lions?
6: That's a great question.
5: Should that be our Discount Liquor Twitter poll question? Which team are you worried about more, the Bears or the Lions? There you go.
6: Yeah, I think for me, it's probably the Bears. They got more of an upside. We haven't seen the best of Caleb Williams yet.
5: Mm-hmm.
6: I think he can be better than what he was last year. Generational talent. Got a great coach that pushes him and understands the quarterback situation and how to get the best out of his players. I think they're ascending. The Lions, to me, I mean, they're going to be in a mix, but I think their window is closing.
5: Because
6: they lost a lot of pieces over the last couple of years.
5: Yeah. I'd join your club. I think there is an inconsistency that can and is a part of Caleb Williams. But when he's good, he can be really good.
6: When he's good, he's the best quarterback in the league. Now, I can say the same thing for Jordan Love as well.
5: And you're saying not just when division, good, but in the league.
6: And Jordan Love can be the best quarterback in the league.
5: Yeah. I don't know who would be the other. Mahomes was always the answer, but he's hurt now.
6: Yeah, not anymore.
5: Stafford? I don't know. Who would you say is the best quarterback?
6: Probably Stafford right now. He's like 40.
5: Right, but he's old, so he could collapse at any point, and not collapse. But the key to being old is
6: got to prove it again.
5: You can get hurt
6: Joe Burrow,
5: so quickly.
6: He's got to prove it again. The kid in Buffalo.
5: Yeah, I would say he's the best quarterback, Josh Allen. I'll say he's the best.
6: Josh Allen.
5: Yeah.
6: Watson hasn't really done anything. So, yeah, I mean, you start naming the top five quarterbacks in the league, Love and Williams got to be in there. Jared Goff is probably just outside of that.
5: Yeah, it's like who's hot?
6: Yeah.
5: Right?
6: And I think we may see a better version of Kyler Murray this year.
5: Right. Yeah.
6: That could be scary.
5: Which should the Packers be more worried about? Right now, the Lions have a slight edge over the Bears, but

0: I think it could end up being.
1: Well, 50-50. That's because Packer fans are never going to say that.
0: They're not.
1: They're not. They won't even admit that.
0: And I want to emphasize that when we do these things,
1: I'm okay with that.
0: Well, yeah, when I do these things, I don't do it to get the correct answer. I want to know what fans are thinking so that I determine how much of an education you need to give them to help them with.
1: Right.
0: And to prevent you from saying "you people,"
1: which you
0: haven't said recently. I think
1: I haven't. Yeah.
0: Is that because there's just been no crazy stuff?
1: Well, it's not football season. Well, I mean, it kind of is, but it kind of isn't.
0: No, you're right. It's not. I mean, they're putting
1: the
0: team.
1: We got stuff going on. I mean,
0: they're putting the team
1: NFL is always. Got stuff going on, but we're not playing games yet.
0: Right, and I think
1: home team. Do you think the Packers going to play over in Germany
0: this year? I think they want to. They want the Packers to play everywhere. People love the Packers.
1: Do you think Lions and Packers in Germany?
0: I haven't given any thought. I will put you in charge of international play. I don't care.
1: Why don't you give it some thought?
0: I don't want to give it any thought. I want you to. I don't care.
1: You to give it some thought.
0: I don't care.
1: And
0: it'd be like asking me what color helmet should they wear. I don't.
1: I like to know what the professor thinks about it.
0: About are they going to play? I'll give you an answer. They will. I'll do it. This is a good tease. My answer and your answer. Do you want to answer too? Are they going to play in Germany? Sure. Or are they going to play the Lions in Germany? I say, I'll tell you.
1: Are they going to play the Lions in Germany?
0: Okay. I'll give you my answer. We'll get your answer.
1: That's a divisional game.
0: Yeah. I don't want divisional games in Europe.
1: Well, you already got one with the Rams. Rams 49ers, right?
0: And I disagree with that. Divisional games should not be in Europe. Divisional games should be home and away. That's the whole point. It's just playing somewhere else. You only got six divisional games. You got 11 games not in the division. You can find one of those 11. You found a way to draw my attention. Bears, Packers, you got two choices. Indiana or Green Bay. Just kidding there. What are you doing?
1: The dome piece looks nice.
0: What are you, it looks better, doesn't it? What are you doing playing a division game? Next.
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0: 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Your Discount Liquor Twitter poll question. Who do you fear most, the Bears or the Lions? I mention this because it doesn't happen that often. We are in agreement that we have a little more concern about the Bears.
1: Yeah. They're only going to get better.
0: And what?
1: Defensively, you worry about them a little bit because they got a lot of turnovers.
0: Yeah.
1: And then can they do it again? But I just think offensively, They're pretty good. They can score a lot of points.
0: Yeah, they can be scary at times. You're counting on them screwing up enough over the course of a regular season.
1: You're counting on Ben Johnson and Caleb Williams screwing up.
0: Yeah.
1: As much as they can screw up, they also can be great.
0: Right. So you always...
1: Does that make sense?
0: No, it makes total sense. You better be ready. And just because they screw up, don't assume that they then can't get really good.
1: They showed you that already.
0: And when they're really good, don't ever think they're not capable of screwing up.
1: Correct.
0: And I don't know the dynamic.
1: You know what? Can I just say this real quick?
0: Yeah.
1: That sounds like parenting.
0: No, you know what I talk about parenting, about the Packers?
1: It can be really good and it can be really bad.
0: Yeah, with parenting. With the Packers, unfortunately, in recent years, it's always been something. I don't know what the something is, but it's always something.
1: It's always something.
0: Yeah.
1: Something.
0: And the good teams have something, but they don't let it take over. They somehow found a way to deal with something and still succeed. Something. So, because there's always something.
1: So. Always.
0: Get injuries, lose a quarterback. So what do you do when that happens? Get it done or not? The Gary Ellerson Homer Hour, and I was a little late, but yes. Brewers have an evening home game. All you got to do is go to the Homer Hour, YouTube, ESPN, Milwaukee, and find out whether the dome's open or closed. Gary can announce it in future on Fridays. Tell him, Gary, the dome open or closed?
1: The dome is... closed?
0: Yes. Yep. Only for evening games. If an afternoon game

0: we're working on it. NBA basketball next. Sixers and the Knicks. Who you got? I got...
1: Still seeing some big backups. Southbound on 41 from Good Hope Road all the way down to Capitol Drive. Northbound slowing down from North Avenue past Burleigh. Southbound 43 also slowing down just south of Brown Deer Road all the way to Bender Road. Back on the brakes from just before Capitol Drive down through the Marquette. And then on the northbound side, we got backups coming out of the Plainfield curve up past Oklahoma Avenue. So give yourself that extra time there. And checking the TMJ4 Storm Team forecast tonight. Increasing clouds. A stray sprinkle is possible. A low of 48. Tomorrow, partly cloudy and breezy with a slight chance for afternoon showers, a high of 68. 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
4: 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Thanks, guys.
5: It's Nick Nurse, the Sixers coach. 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
0: All right, Mark. Thanks so much. Here's the thing about the Sixers. When they let go of the rope, They have three 30-point losses this postseason. 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
0: Jim Basquiat back on NBA Countdown, presented by SoFi, taking you to tip for the Knicks and Sixers moments away from Philadelphia. Down the stretch of game two, that final six and change, Jalen Brunson made more shots than the Sixers combined in that closing 12-3 run, which reminds us, don't forget to log on to NBA on ESPN Radio on X to vote in the AutoZone In the Zone poll question. Who is going to get in the zone for tonight's matchup? Jalen Brunson, Karl Anthony Towns, the choices on the Knicks end, Tyrese Maxey, Joel Embiid on the Sixers, and yes, Embiid plays in the zone, brought to you by AutoZone. 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Teams down 3-0 in the NBA playoffs, 0-161 in a best of seven all time. That makes tonight a must for the Sixers. For the call of game three, we send you to the city of brotherly love with our team of PJ Carlissimo and Mark Kestisher.
26: Jim, thank you very much. We welcome everybody to South Philly. What a night here at the sports complex. Of course, the link where the Eagles play is right across the street. Citizens Bank Park, where the Philadelphia Phillies are playing right now against the Colorado Rockies. They got 43,000 over there. They all share a same parking lot, and 20,000 trying to make their way in for this pivotal for the Sixers' third game of the
27: we're
26: second round series.
27: We're maybe up to half filled right now, Kesty, at best. A lot of people still struggling with traffic, trying to get into these parking lots.
26: Speaking of the Phillies, Cole Hamels, the former Phil's pitcher, ringing the bell, the Liberty Bell that they roll onto center court before every game. And a huge one for the 76ers after the Knicks routed Philly by 39, game one at Madison Square Garden. Philadelphia, without Joel Embiid, had a lead in the fourth quarter, but the Knicks got eight of Jalen Brunson's 26 down the stretch in a six-point win. Embiid is back tonight, PJ in the middle for Philadelphia, and OG Anunoby, with about 2.5 minutes to go in that game the other night in New York, tweaked his hamstring and will not play tonight.
27: Yeah, and he does so many things, OG Anunoby, for the Knicks. That you look at the numbers, the way he's been shooting, the way he's been scoring, but the defense, the rebounding, he's done everything. Arguably the best player in the entire playoffs so far. So without question, the Knicks will miss him.
26: Knicks took the first two. Next two here in Philadelphia tonight. And, of course, game four coming up Sunday afternoon. Let's get PJ Carlesimo's game plan. It is brought to you by SoFi. Need a game plan? Go with SoFi. Get your money right.
27: Nick Nurse's 76ers have got to take better care of the ball. Turnovers have been a problem, particularly with the way the Knicks are converting those turnovers. Fatigue was a problem in the fourth quarter. Joel Embiid playing should help that. We need Joel Embiid to be at the top of his game. We need Tyrese Maxey to shoot the three better than he did so far in the first two games.
26: Now the starting lineups for both these teams. For the Knicks, a little bit of a change, obviously, with OG Anunoby being out. We wondered where Mike Brown was going to go. Miles McBride, who's played really well and also has given them some good defense, is going to make his first postseason start since he filled in for OG, who had the hamstring 2 years ago in their second-round series.
27: Miles McBride has played very, very well for Mike Brown. I don't think he's going to be a problem. They need to stay out of foul trouble. When Embiid plays, he's got a knack for getting guys in foul trouble. You get deep into that bench and you wonder about Mitchell Robinson. He missed last game with an illness. What he's going to be like. The other thing they need to continue are the specialty points. They have been incredible. Points off turnovers, paint points, second chance points. The Knicks are just beating them up with those specialty points. They'll need to continue that here in Philadelphia.
26: Here's the starting lineups for tonight's game for the Knicks, the 3 seed in the Eastern Conference. They took out Atlanta in 6 games in round one. The backcourt will be Jalen Brunson and Mikal Bridges. Brunson, of course, typically terrific. He averages nearly 30 points per game in 50 career postseason games. Mikal Bridges has been outstanding. Hasn't been that way all season for him, but in the last 3 games has averaged nearly 20 points a game and is shooting at 55% from three. Front line, we told you about Miles McBride, who started 15 times during the regular year. He gets the start for OG Anunoby. Josh Hart, who had an x-ray on his thumb, it came back negative. He is good to go. And in the middle, Carl Anthony Towns, who has been terrific. As PJ mentioned, 18 points, 10 boards, 6 assists per game so far in the postseason. 76ers, the 7 seed. They beat Orlando in the play-in. They came back from down 3-1 to beat Boston in round one. Backcourt of Tyrese Maxey, their all-star, and their outstanding rookie, VJ Edgecombe. Frontline, Kelly Oubre Jr. Paul George has been shooting it at a 52% clip from three-point range in the postseason. And the big story, Joel Embiid, who had missed game two, will be in the middle tonight. The team 1-3 without Embiid in the postseason, 3-2 in the games he's been able to play.
27: He's got to play, and he's got to play like the former MVP and the great player that he is. I should also mention that it was not a licensed radiologist that read Josh Hart's x-ray. It was Josh Hart himself. There is no way he is going to miss
26: a good
27: game.
26: Point.
27: Absolutely not.
26: Josh Hart, MD, says ready to go. Well, we're almost ready to go for game three. The 76ers have their association edition jerseys on. White, blue stripes, stars in those blue stripes. Villa written across the chest in blue. And the Knicks in their icon edition, the blue with the orange New York across the chest.
27: This is great. The home team is wearing white. The visitors are wearing blue. We have a normal court. This feels like the old-time NBA. It's beautiful.
26: And almost everybody's in the building. A lot of traffic outside. The Sixers have won the toss. Oubre turns tail and heads right to the basket to score quickly.
27: Very fortuitous bounce for the Sixers, and Kelly Oubre took advantage of it.
26: I'd say there's probably still a good 7,000-8,000 people still trying to make their way into the building. McBride receives the pass, front court, getting the start today. Wheels, fires from 20, missed it short. Embiid's got his first rebound.
27: Well, Deuce is his nickname. They want him shooting threes, not twos.
26: Embiid from the top, maybe a bit rejuvenated from the extra days off. Goes inside, passes out to Maxey. Two-man game, reloading to Embiid. Outside it goes to George, and he picks up where he left off. Three-pointer good.
27: Paul George is playing so well for this team.
26: They just needed one of those guys, whether it was Edgecombe or Maxey or George, to hit a three in the fourth quarter. Could. Here's a driving kick for the Knicks. Hart tries to penetrate the lane, dribbled it off his foot, turned it over. Edgecombe against Brunson, lost the handle, got bailed out. Josh Tiven calling a foul on Brunson, getting a piece of Edgecombe.
27: You can't have much better start than this. Make the first two baskets, force a turnover, and get a foul on Jalen Brunson. That's pretty much filling the bingo card right now. We're only missing one letter.
26: Our officials tonight, we told you about Josh Tiven. Mark Davis is our lead official. Josh Tiven and Ray Acosta tonight here in Philadelphia for game three. First one from Edgecombe, the number three pick in the draft. Hits the first of two. Of course, Philly got some lottery bounce last year to get to number three, which reminds us the draft lottery will be part of our pregame coverage Sunday afternoon before game four of Knicks and Sixers here on ESPN Radio. Edgecombe second, good as well. And how about that for a start for Philadelphia, the first 7 points of the game?
27: Absolutely perfect. And V.J. Edgecombe's been struggling from the free throw line, so that's a good sign right there.
26: Hard on the runner, misses deep, rebounded by Philly and into the front court. George over Brunson for three, missed it off the heel, and rebounded by Josh Hart. Knicks have opened 0-for-2. Karl-Anthony Towns works up high, sends it to Hart in the right corner against Embiid. He'll pass to Brunson coming across the top. Got a screen, dribbles against Embiid, hops to the baseline, 15-footer missed. Offensive rebound nearly, but Karl-Anthony Towns amidst the traffic can't hang on.
27: Josh Hart has passed up two opportunities to shoot the three. Now it's his left hand, and he's a very much improved three-point shooter, but he hasn't been shooting it well in the playoffs from three.
26: 23% overall in the postseason. Pass underneath to George, has position, waits for Hart to clear and dunks it home. 9-0 Philadelphia to open game three.
27: Testy, you know I always say I don't like that early lead. The other team's always going to come back. There's Josh Hart taking it to the basket and shooting with his left sore hand.
26: There you go. First bucket for the Knicks after missing their first three attempts. 9-2. Entry pass for George. Batted away by Hart, but comes out to Embiid. Joel with it. Had it poked away. Still on the deck. Reaches down low. Grabs it. Now he's got Karl-Anthony Towns in the mid-post. Double comes. Pass to the other side. Edgecombe corner three. Off the rim. No good. Embiid was looking for the rebound. Thought he was getting held. He was. There was no whistle.
27: He's barking at Josh Tiven right now. He's got both hands extended.
26: Now he's defending hard. Karl-Anthony Towns got a good push on him. And then Embiid just got hit with a foul, and he's got to be careful. He just went right after Ray Acosta. He was unhappy.
27: I cannot believe they didn't give him a tech right there. That was a deliberate foul. He just kept pushing Karl-Anthony Towns till they finally made a call. Then he swatted at the ball.
26: Did not check his emotions, and you're right. Was fortunate Ray Acosta didn't tee him up. Inbound Knicks to McBride into the hands of Brunson. Shot clock at 10. Knicks down 9-2 in the opening 2.5 minutes. Brunson against Maxey. Bounce pass to the left. Extra pass corner. Hart's three. No good. Rebounded by Maxey. The Knicks have shot at least 50% from the field four straight games. Maxey just lost it into the backcourt. It was not tipped. It'll be over and back. And a turnover by Philadelphia.
27: I tell you, the possession before that, too, that Joel got so upset about, he almost lost the ball three times dribbling it. Then the pass got deflected. It was a really sloppy Philadelphia possession, followed by that one right there. They started off so well. Now they kind of threw in two lackluster possessions.
26: 9-2. Sixers lead the Knicks. 9:07 to go first quarter. Brunson inbound inside a half court. Into McBride, holding against Edgecombe. Now dribbles to the three-point line, finds Towns. Towns puts it on the deck against Embiid, trying to get by him. Does, layup good for Karl-Anthony Towns. And you can hear the Knicks fans who've made their way to Philadelphia.
27: Well, Karl-Anthony Towns was barking too, and he had a legit complaint. He got fouled on the way to the basket by Joel Embiid. He's got to be careful.
26: 9-4, Knicks within five. Embiid makes a run at the basket. No good, wanted a foul. He went against McBride, didn't get it. Down floor, Brunson. Knicks making the comeback. Accelerates layup. No tip in. Good, Josh Hart. You know, Joel Embiid was saying, I don't want any Knicks fans in the building. And I think that spurred him on to buy more tickets as Embiid is fouled down low. They'll say on the floor as he was trying to wheel against Karl-Anthony Towns.
27: Well, you want to be ready for this game. You want to bring Towns the intensity. But if anything, Joel Embiid is overhyped right now. How about Josh Hart, Kesty? Has he been active? He's got 4 points. He missed the three. He's 2-for-4. He's got 4 rebounds and a turnover. It's been unbelievable. He's been all over the place.
26: All over the place. Well, as we mentioned, a lot of Knick fans here because it's only 100 miles. It's only an hour and a half, right? Maybe 2 hours?
27: Less than two.
26: And we see a lot of Knicks fans early here in South Philly. Here's George, nearly got stripped, lost the ball, got it back. Shot clock does not reset. It's at 8. He dribbles to the baseline left, rises over Hart, and drills the jumper.
27: Boy, the refs are letting him play. There is a lot of bumping on every possession. The ball handler and his defender are really going at each other.
26: 11-6 Philly, 8 minutes to go, first quarter. Josh Hart sets up on the right, gives to Brunson up top against the rookie Edgecombe. Brunson back to the basket, 7 to shoot. Hart comes over. Now Brunson dribbles into traffic, puts it up. Embiid got a hand on it, but it ends up with Cat, who puts it in for the Knicks.
27: They haven't needed offensive rebounds because they've shot it so well. Wow.
26: Alley-oop lob to Edgecombe, the rookie who slams it home from Tyrese Maxey.
27: A pass was almost from half court to underneath to V.J. Edgecombe.
26: Maxey the steal, 5-point lead. Another lob for Edgecombe. Another highlight dunk from the rookie V.J. Edgecombe, and a timeout called by the New York Knicks. That's the kind of spark Philadelphia needed.
27: The initial start was good. The last two plays were spectacular. Tyrese Maxey almost had a foot at half court when he threw that first lob to V.J. Edgecombe. And then the second time off the steal, he didn't even think about going in and shoot it himself. He knew before he crossed half court, I'm throwing another lob to the young guy.
26: Back-to-back alley-oops for the Sixers, who have a 15-8 lead over the Knicks. Just underway, game three, 7:25 to go first quarter. 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
0: Jim Basquiat in studio. We got another game three tonight from Target Center in Minneapolis. Spurs and Wolves, the only series in the conference semis that's even at a game apiece. But San Antonio coming off that 38-point win in game two. Largest playoff loss in Wolves franchise history. Most points in a playoff game for the Spurs since 1983, 133-95. And Wemby, has 30-plus blocks in his first six career playoff games, third player ever to achieve that feat. Meantime, Paul George and VJ Edgecombe have counted for 13 of their 15 points. Sixers up 7 with 7:25 to go in the opening quarter. We'll go back to P.J. Carlissimo and Mark Kestisher.
26: All right, Jim and P.J., we've had a lot of physical play. Refs are letting them play and a lot of paint points here in the early going.
27: Yeah, 16 points already. Each team has 8 paint points. Knicks got 2 baskets on just follow-up tips, one by Josh Hart, one by Cat Karl-Anthony Towns, where they just out-hustled him for that

0: rebound and second chance points. But Sixers clearly came to play. A lot of emotion early. I'm really surprised. The referees, fortunately for the Sixers, gave Joel Embiid a lot of leash because he very easily could be sitting on two personal fouls and a technical foul.
1: Same starting fives on the floor out of the Knicks timeout. They work it to Brunson in the corner. He's going to blow by Edgecombe. Left-hand layup too strong. Tipped and controlled by the Sixers. New York has opened 4 of 11 from the field. Edgecombe to Embiid. Free throw line. Left side. They reload Embiid near the left elbow. Karl-Anthony Towns defending. 12 to shoot. Embiid faces up. Now a one-legged jumper is good for Embiid.
0: He is such an excellent shooter from the elbow, 15, 17 feet range.
1: First bucket of the night for Joel Embiid. 17-8, Philadelphia. Been a game of runs, and now we've got an illegal screen up top against Josh Hart, who knocked down V.J. Edgecombe, trying to fight through to cover Jalen Brunson.
0: Yeah, and Josh Tiven, by his signal, is telling Josh Hart, Josh, your screen was good, but then when V.J. tried to fight over, you stuck your left elbow out a little bit to catch him. That's why I called the offensive foul.
1: Joel Embiid in this postseason limited 25 points, 8 rebounds per game. Bounce pass from Embiid to Oubre is cut off dotted line. Sends it outside to George. Paul George's three rattles and goes in. Man, is he hot to start game three. 10 points for Paul George, a 20-8 lead and 9 straight for Philadelphia.
0: 2-9-0 runs already for the Sixers.
1: Left baseline cat. Walled off by Embiid. He sends it outside. Deuce McBride, three to shoot. Dribbling. Over to the break. Gets off a tough three. In and out. Oh, Karl-Anthony Towns trailed it perfectly. Grabbed the carom and put it in.
0: Three times the Knicks have out-hustled the Sixers. Just hustled in. Got a little tip rebound. They're not boxing out.
1: Karl-Anthony Towns, three for his first three, and now Embiid, Maxey, who is trying to get by Mikal Bridges. Bridges done such a nice job on him, commits the foul out on the perimeter.
0: Got a lot of frustrated players right now. They haven't been able to get a handle on how the refs are calling things, and there's a lot of complaining going on.
1: That's what frustrates you the most, right? You're going to let us play, and then when we play, you're going to blow the whistle.
0: Exactly.
1: Edgecombe has the inbound. We got an offensive foul. Paul George knocking down Hart that time, coming around the screen. Paul George picks up his first. So maybe in that timeout, they said, let's dial it down on how physical we're going to allow you to play here in the first quarter.
0: Well, all of a sudden, there's a lot of whistles and the screens are being called. I thought Jalen Brunson could have got called for a flop on that last play. Kelly Oubre tried to post him up and JB just fell down on his back, but there was no call.
1: Sixers with a 20-10 lead, down 2-0. We're midway through the first quarter of game three. Bridges using an array of screens and another illegal screen that time. Karl-Anthony Towns, I think it was an elbow or a shoulder, nearly
0: shoulder.
1: Knocked Kelly Oubre off his block.
0: I thought it was his shoulder, his left shoulder, I believe. That's two quick fouls. If you stop me if you've heard this before on Karl-Anthony Towns.
1: It was the shoulder, but when I saw it frame by frame, I thought Oubre might have accentuated it.
0: Oh, there's no question.
1: Yeah, kind of snapped his head around.
0: That's the third screening foul we've had in the last maybe 90 seconds.
1: Mitchell Robinson, who missed last game with illness, is in for Cat, who's on the bench with two fouls. Joel Embiid between the legs sends the pass over to Maxey. Into the corner, Oubre, catch and shoot three off the mark, and Robinson has the rebound. Dangerous pass, but it gets to Hart. Hart's going to take on Embiid, who had no defense that time. Turned the wrong way, easy bucket.
0: He wasn't going to commit another foul, and Josh Hart knew that, so he just went right in. Knicks have about five baskets, either layups or tip rebounds.
1: Oubre, 8-point lead Sixers, down to Paul George in the low box. Dribbles out to the perimeter, turns for three, and hits it from the corner. Paul George, 13 points here in the first quarter of game three.
0: Paul George is on fire, and if the Sixers would box out, they'd have about a 20-point lead.
1: 4.5 to go here in this first quarter. 23-12 Philadelphia. Brunson answers with a three from the right wing. 23-15 Philadelphia's lead. That was Jalen's first make after missing his first four. Maxey drives, reverse layup, good. Billy getting all the buckets now.
0: I was just going to say, Maxey's been very quiet. As I was thinking, and he just dribbled in and scored for the first time.
1: 10-point Philly lead coming up on 4 minutes to go in the first. Mikal Bridges catch and shoot three from the corner goes down.
0: Defense optional now for both teams.
1: 25-18, Sixers. Maxey leads the front court offense, and as he gets into the front court, he calls for a timeout. And our second media timeout here in game three. Paul George, 13 points, PJ, 5 of 7 shooting with 3 triples early.
0: Tyrese Maxey, it was interesting right there. Mikal Bridges stayed against him after the timeout call. I tried to take the ball away from him. So Tyrese got upset. He went for the ball, and Jalen Brunson took it away from him. So the two of them had a conversation. Everybody's getting a little testy.
1: A little testy on a night Philadelphia needs a win to avoid an 0-3 hole. 3:54 left, first quarter. Sixers 25, the Knicks 18. 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
7: Mark Estesher, PJ Carlissimo, our entire ESPN crew on a Friday night in South Philadelphia. Knicks have a 2-0 series lead. They do not have OG Anunoby. Joel Embiid is back, and Paul George has 13 first quarter points. Philly 25, Knicks 18, 3:54 to go. 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Paul George has been a table setter in all three games of the series.
8: He's been more than a table setter, man. He's been delivering the food. Have not had an answer for him yet, the New York Knicks. He's really playing well. We got some fresh faces in, Kesty. Really quick offensive pace those last couple minutes. There'd only been one sub, Mitchell Robinson, before the timeout. Now we have some new faces.
7: Andre Drummond is in for Embiid. Quentin Grimes is in for Edgecombe. As Philly takes the inbounds, attacking the basket to our left. It's Maxey, speeds into the lane, skips it over to Grimes on the left, up top to George. Paul George crossing over, three-point line on McBride. Back to the basket, wheels, fades, makes another 15 in the first quarter.
8: I was surprised PG didn't just pull the three when he got it over the shorter McBride. I guess he just wanted to dance a little bit and then knock down the two-pointer.
7: Paul George, 6 of 8 from the field, 27-18. Sixers been enjoying their largest lead of the series. They were up 12 earlier in the quarter. Brunson penetrates, had it knocked away, got it back, knocked away again, and Drummond comes up with it for Philly.
8: Kelly Oubre doing a nice job that time on Jalen Brunson.
7: Brunson just 1 for 5 from the field, and they pick him there. Here's Maxey to Drummond, down low, baseline cutting, Oubre layup. Oh, just missed it. Mitchell Robinson went for the rebound, lost it out of bounds. That was a beautiful three-man play, couldn't convert.
8: What a nice pass by Andre Drummond, and Kelly Oubre just missed the layup.
7: Caught a break on the ball going out of bounds as Jordan Clarkson and Landry Shamet will check in for the Knicks. Need one more player to come out.
8: Yeah, I was going to say, McBride, somebody better tell Deuce McBride he's out.
7: And Shamet was not supposed to come.

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1: Nurse is looking. I don't think he's contemplating a challenge. Not Landry Shamet finally gets to come in for Josh Hart.
2: I thought maybe it was out of bounds, but I just saw the replay. I didn't think his foot was there. They actually called it on Drummond officially, so not on Maxie. It'll be Nick Ball front court. Brunson left sideline into Mitchell Robinson, the big man. Gets it right back to Brunson. 10 to shoot. They're doubling Brunson. Back to half court. Gives it up to Shamet. Shamet the drive. Down the post. Fading baseline. Good. Wow. That was a tough shot.
1: Yes, it was. Landry Shamet going right, then fading away. Ended up on his butt out of bounds, but the ball ended up in the basket.
2: Right off the bench. Here's George. Crossover. Pulls back. Missed that one long. Rebounded by Clarkson at the free throw line. Knicks down 7 in possession, 2:15 to go, but they're going to turn it over. Clarkson's pass on the right side went too high for Bridges, who cut up the sideline.
1: He was coming toward him, and I guess Jordan Clarkson thought he was going to fade away because that was way too high.
2: I got 6 turnovers for the Knicks here in this first quarter. Driving the lane, Oubre nearly lost it, got low, and got fouled as he went up. He didn't have a great handle on it, and he had 2 guys trailing him, and then by the time he got it, as he went up, he drew the contact. Jordan Clarkson will get called for the personal foul.
1: Yeah, Kelly Oubre's coming alive a little bit. I think he's playing well, but he's starting to make shots. He's done everything but put the ball in the basket. He's cutting well. He's rolled to the basket a couple times. He's just not finishing, and his 3-point shot has been good in this series. He really struggled in the Atlanta series.
2: Free throws coming. First of 2 from Oubre is good. I don't know who they showed on the big screen, but a cascade of boos just came down. Dominic Barlow into the game for Philadelphia. Joel Embiid has returned. So has VJ Edgecombe with Grimes and Oubre, the free throw shooter. Paul George gets a little rest, deserved 15 first quarter points.
1: Yes, he did. You better not. If you don't sit on his right hand, because his hand is flaming right there. You're going to get burned if you sit next to him. Dominic Barlow played so well for the Sixers as Kelly Oubre knocks down the second one. He was rewarded, went from a 2-way to a standard contract back in February, and he's really justified that decision.
2: 29-20, Philadelphia. We're under 2 minutes to go. First quarter, game 3. Bunt Brunson against Edgecombe. Pass to the left side. Bridges for 3. Had a good look. Couldn't convert, but a loose ball. Philadelphia foul. They're going to get Embiid on this one.
1: Oh, no, it's going to be on Oubre. He's got a handful up there, Josh Tiven.
2: I believe that was number 9, Oubre.
1: 5 and 4. I'll tell you what, they weren't boxing out early, the Philadelphia 76ers. Now they've tried to do a better job boxing out. They're getting called for fouls. But early on, New York hurt them on offensive rebounds and second chance points.
2: Even with Embiid, not a great rebounding team, Philadelphia, during the season.
1: No, they're not. And the Knicks are one of the probably 2 or 3 best rebounding teams in the NBA.
2: Inbound, Knicks have it, nearly turned it over. Bridges with it, with 8 to shoot, minute 40 to go in the first. Dribbles, fades, ends up on the deck, shot missed, and Mitchell Robinson able to save it on the perimeter to Brunson. Fresh 14.
1: 4 offensive rebounds.
2: Brunson Jalen, on the drive,
1: that's
2: and scores.
1: 10 second chance points, Kesty, off those 4 offensive rebounds. Knicks haven't needed that in the first 2 games. They do need it here in the first quarter. They're an excellent offensive rebounding team.
2: Knicks back within 7. 1:10 to go in the first. Edgecombe passes right side. Grimes. Grimes, step back 3 on its way. No good. Rebound New York. They need some scoring from Grimes. He's a good scorer off the bench. Has not been in the playoffs.
1: Exactly right.
2: Here's Brunson driving to our right under a minute to go in the first. Passes to the corner. Shamet, another tough shot. Kisses the glass and goes in. He has had 2 of the most difficult shots off the bench tonight, and he's hit them both, and that one went for 3.
1: Landry Shamet wants more playing time. He's letting Mike Brown know.
2: From down 12 to down 4 are the Knicks. Joel Embiid's going to take on Mitchell Robinson, backs him down into the post, turns, hook shot, hugs the rim and goes down, and then he says, you're too small at 7 feet tall.
1: Well, that's a 2-for-1. The Knicks could actually get one themselves.
2: Brunson does, takes the 3 on top, missed it, Edgecombe the rebound. Half a minute to go, first quarter. Edgecombe straight down the floor. Layup try. Hangs on the rim and spins off. No good. 22 seconds to go.

0: About a second and a half difference on the shot clock here in the first.
1: Nick Nurse is really upset. He thought Vijay Edgecombe was fouled. He's letting Josh Tiven know that.
0: Knicks were down 12. They're down 6. Can get a little closer. Philly does not have a foul to give. Here's Bridges on the drive. Gets under the traffic. Lays it in. Knicks down 4. Inbound to half court. Driving Grimes. Grimes layup too strong with a second to go. And that's how the first quarter ends. We got a couple of Sixers over the baseline, including Grimes, who's kind of stretching that right knee as he went tumbling over after the missed shot.
1: And Nick Nurse is really upset. He thought there was a lot of contact on both of their final two shots. First by Vijay Edgecombe, then by Quentin Grimes. The Knicks did a really good job, primarily because their offensive rebounding, they withstood a really great start from Philadelphia, led by Paul George, only trailed by 4.
0: The Knicks score 7 of the last 9 points of the quarter. Philly's lead after 1, 31-27 over New York. 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
4: Jim Basquiat in studio. Tomorrow we got Game 3, Thunder Lakers from Los Angeles. Our coverage comes your way at 8 Eastern. LeBron James on what went wrong after Game 2.
5: We had opportunities. I think offensively we had some really good looks. Some of them haven't went down. Got to the paint. We've had some turnovers. I don't think today it wasn't that many where it was like careless turnovers. You know, someone is being aggressive and be okay with it.
4: Okay, see, a pair of 18-point wins. Meantime, the Knicks are within 4, 31-27. Start of the second quarter. We go back to P.J. Carlissimo and Mark Kestisher.
6: Twice, Philadelphia scored 9 straight points, and yet the Knicks only trail this game by 4 points as we head to
7: the really balanced scoring for the Knicks. 5 different players have 5 or 6 points. Landry Shamet gave him a big lift off the bench. He's got the only 5 bench points of the entire game. Philadelphia 4-for-4 from the free throw line. Their line is 50-40-100. The Knicks are 50-40-0 because they haven't taken a free throw yet. With both teams shooting it well. Excuse me, Kesty.
6: That's right. I was just going to say, Karl-Anthony Towns starts the second quarter with 2 fouls. And they've got Jose Alvarado at the point right now. Brunson getting a rest. Alvarado gives it to Towns. Back to the basket along the 3-point arc. Cleared out right side against Barlow. Takes him to the high post. Gives to Clarkson. His push shot is good from 15 feet away.
7: 7 bench points for the Knicks. Have them within 2.
6: 9-2 run since the late stages of the first quarter. Knicks were down 12. Here's Maxey, only had 1 shot in the first quarter. Gets in deep and lays it in.
7: He's got to get going, though. He's 2-for-2. They're both layups, but Philadelphia needs Tyrese Maxey to be Tyrese Maxey.
6: 33-29 Philly. Opening minute. Quarter number 2. Working around the screen of Karl-Anthony Towns is Alvarado. Back to Cat. Covered by Paul George, or covered by Barlow. He gets the rip through. So they won't count the shot, but it is a foul on Dominic Barlow trying to cover Towns on the perimeter. Towns has been a tough cover in the last 5 or 6 games since Mike Brown kind of changed up his role as the offensive hub up top.
7: Kesty, I don't have enough time. When we get a 2-shot foul later, Karl-Anthony Towns is in the top 30 in every single statistical category in the playoffs.
6: Every single one. Every single. We'll get to it. Here's Shamet off the inbounds. Works down to baseline right. Drives hard. Tries to reverse layup. Gets it. 3 tough shots. 3 tough makes for Landry Shamet.
7: Remember, Landry tried to get in the game the first time. They took him back. Kept him on the bench another minute and finally got him in. I think they're going to leave him in for a little while now, Kesty.
6: Shamit, seven off the bench, 33-31. Knicks within two. Embiid in the high post against Towns with two fouls. Drives him into the middle of the paint. Double comes, wheels twice. Outside, Edgecombe takes the three. No good off the iron. Ball is tipped, controlled by Hart of the Knicks.
7: Unselfish play by Joel Embiid. I thought he should have shot it.
6: Hart driving coast to coast. Stops on a dime. Short jumper missed, but a whistle and a foul. Ray Acosta, the official, calling the foul on Philly. It's going to be the first free throws of the game for the New York Knicks.
7: Josh Hart has been living in the paint, really living in the restricted area between offensive rebounds and layups. That's where Josh Hart has made a living so far.
6: By the way, PJ, this is the first time I think the entire crowd has finally filled in. I think a few thousand people missed the entire first quarter.
7: Oh, I totally agree with you, Kesty. Might be more than a few thousand.
6: Hart's first free throw short.
7: You can see all the white T-shirts. It's a whiteout night here, so every seat in the building was covered with the white T-shirt,
6: and there
7: was an awful lot of white through most of the first quarter.
6: Yeah, I take it back. There's still a few seats that are adorned with those white shirts.
7: Absolutely.
6: We got 63,000 fans in the sports complex with the Phillies and Rockies playing across the street.
7: Nick Nurse has seen enough. Guess who he's got back on the floor? Mr. George.
6: Hart's going to go to the line for one more. 10:29 to go here in the second quarter. And he misses the seconds. Tipped out. The Knicks are going to get it, though. Came all the way out to the perimeter.
7: Jordan Clarkson made a good play knocking it back. That shouldn't happen from a small guard. Smaller guard.
6: Knicks have trailed the entire game. They're down two. 2 seconds to shoot. Hart jump pass. Cats got it. Take too long. Hart couldn't get square, and he had to give it up to Karl-Anthony Towns, who probably lost track of the clock there and took too long.
7: Without question, he lost track of time, and he took way too long. He had plenty of time to get the shot off.
6: Maxey will bring it into the front court, gives to Embiid, gets a running start into Towns, wanted the whistle, didn't get it, throws up a tough shot, no good. Ball comes to the perimeter, Grimes went down. On the other end, Shamit jams it home. 9 off the bench for Landry Shamit, and the Knicks have come back to tie it.
7: Joel Embiid and Karl-Anthony Towns are going at each other, but Joel Embiid was just out of control. Quentin Grimes got hit in the face, and Landry Shamit got behind the Sixers for an easy finish.
6: 33-33. Paul George dribbling at the free throw line. Shamit pokes it away. George got it back, gets to the basket, layup no, off of Grimes' hands and out of bounds to New York. And they want to go quick here. Alvarado gave it to the official. Ray Acosta gave it to Karl-Anthony Towns, who inbounds it.
7: With good reason, because Josh Hart knocked it out.
6: Here's Towns driving, looking for the whistle. Didn't get it. Bounce pass, turnover. Grimes up ahead to Maxey. Driving layup. Yes, Philadelphia back in front.
7: What sport are Joel Embiid and Karl-Anthony Towns playing?
6: That's a good question.
7: They're just like barreling into each other.
6: It's like football, like Eagles game. 7 turnovers, 9 points off the turnovers for Philly. Josh Hart drives by George, puts it at the rim, went high, able to release it and get it through the cylinder before he hit the deck. Josh Hart active tonight for the Knicks. He's got 8 points. We're tied at 35.
7: Josh Hart has been living in the restricted area.
6: 8:45 to go in the half. Bounce pass for Embiid. Drives hard, layup too strong off the glass. Cat the rebound. Hart front court, 8:35 to go in the half. Left hand standing dribble, now to Karl-Anthony Towns. Puts it on the deck against Embiid, runs into George. Pass to Hart on the right, into the lane, cut off. Outside Shamit, lines it for three, missed it, tapped out by Clarkson. Outside to Alvarado for three, and another set of second chance points for the Knicks. Embiid ended up on the deck with Karl-Anthony Towns after that make right under the basket.
7: There's going to be a foul for sure from Josh Tiven. It's the second play, though. I said he's small. Jordan Clarkson is 6'5". It's the second time he's knocked the ball back. I don't know if they give him credit for the offensive rebounds, but he caused 5 points for the Knicks.
6: Reading the body language, they are going to count the basket. That gives the Knicks their first lead of game 3. And then Karl-Anthony Towns will get 1 free throw as Joel Embiid gets called for a second foul.
7: Joel Embiid is really struggling. His line doesn't look that bad. He's 2 for 5. He's got 3 rebounds, but he's tried to force the action a number of times, and it hasn't worked out.
6: They're going to review this. The Sixers want a coach's challenge. I got to get a better look at the foul call. Clear. I think the shot went off before the foul. I think that was evident. I think it is the foul that they're talking about.
7: You know what? I think it's going to be, they call it a hook and hold in college.
8: Philadelphia's called a timeout to challenge
7: Carl
8: the loose
7: Anthony
8: ball
7: Towns
8: foul.
7: Had his That's arm SMB. Underneath Joel Embiid's left arm, like in his shoulder pit, if you will, his armpit, and he pulled him down. I think it will be overturned.
6: Philadelphia 76ers calling the coach's challenge. We'll tell you about it on the other side. Knicks 38, Sixers 35, 8:20 to go first half, game three. 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
6: From Xfinity Mobile Arena in Philadelphia, game three of the second round series. Knicks won the first two in New York. We had a three-pointer after the offensive rebound and then a foul as that three-pointer was being made. We're awaiting Mark Davis, who was still on the headset with Brian

0: Forte back at the Secaucus Replay Center on this Philadelphia 76ers Coaches Challenge.
1: Well, there's two things they're looking at. One, whether Alvarado got the shot off before Josh Tiven blew the foul underneath. I think it was Josh Tiven. And secondly, whether the foul was on Joel Embiid. It looked like he pushed, but if you watch it closely, I think Karl Anthony Towns had him in a hook and hold and pulled him down.
0: Yep, we're seeing that.
1: Watch his left arm.
0: We're getting a look at Hawkeye. They've got these super sensitive cameras up in the roof, and Hawkeye seems to show that hook from Karl Anthony Towns, and that's
2: upon
0: what Philly's
2: review,
0: hoping for.
2: It's been determined that Towns initiates this contact by grabbing the arm of Embiid. Therefore, the call on the floor has been overturned to a loose ball foul assessed Towns. The basket will count. It will be the ball on the baseline, okay, as after any other score.
0: The three will count. You hear Mark Davis, our lead official, but the tremendous difference is that's now three fouls on Karl Anthony Towns.
1: They've just been in a wrestling match, Karl Anthony Towns and Joel Embiid. You could call a foul on either one of them every play. Fortunately, if you're a Philly fan, that's three now on Karl Anthony Towns. Mitchell Robinson on the floor.
0: Nick Nurse is upset because I read his lips. He goes, he does it every time. He felt bad he had to waste a challenge to get that overturned.
1: I sympathize with him, but it was a textbook hook and hold by Karl Anthony Towns.
0: Knicks have their first lead of game three, and now a whistle as Oubre was looking to send a pass through the lane. Josh Hart will get tagged with this one here second.
1: Yes, there was a stretch from about the five-minute mark to the two-minute mark of the first quarter where the game had some flow. Other than that, there's been no flow to this game.
0: Knicks have rallied down 12 early. Inbound to Paul George looking for his first point second quarter. He's got 15 in the game. Pass around to Oubre. Right angle three on its way. Off the iron. No good. Tapped all the way out. George has it for Philly. PG pass right side. Grimes. Grimes to Embiid at the elbow. Thought about a shot. Rocks. Now takes it. Missed it. Philly ice cold here in this second quarter.
1: Joel Embiid is struggling.
0: They've missed six out of eight shots from the field here in the second.
1: Hate to say, it reminds you of the fourth quarter in New York.
0: Yeah, good point. When they had a lead earlier in that quarter and lost the game. This is Alvarado working it with five to shoot. Mitchell Robinson setting a screen. Now the speedy Alvarado went up, lost it out of bounds. Did Grimes touch it last?
1: Yes.
0: That's the ruling.
1: Quentin Grimes did a good job staying in that play because Jose Alvarado had him on his back. And Quentin Grimes reached from behind and knocked the ball out of bounds.
0: Two to shoot.
1: Yeah, and look who's coming into the game. I guess he's going to inbound the ball, though. That's still quick enough for Jalen Brunson to follow the inbounds pass.
0: Knicks getting huge contribution from their bench. Here's a lob inbounds to Robinson, who slams it home. Brunson just into the game, lobbed it in to Robinson.
1: Over Joel Embiid. Joel knew it was coming. The two of them went up. Mitchell Robinson just went higher.
0: 40-35 Knicks. Now Embiid barrels into Robinson, who gets called for the charge. Shot no good. Joel will go to the line. Knicks have outscored Philadelphia 13-4 so far here in the second quarter.
1: Yeah, and most recently it's an 11-2 run since that's third and fourth points scored by the Sixers. Joel Embiid needs to get on track. The good news is, as usual, he's accumulating fouls on anybody who's trying to guard him.
0: That's number one on Robinson. Towns already has three. It's a 20-6 run by the Knicks since the late stages of the first quarter. They were down 12. They're up five. Embiid at the foul line. First one rolls off no good. You hear this? It feels like we're at Madison Square Garden.
1: Well, Joel Embiid just doesn't look comfortable so far. It looks like he's feeling the effect of, you know, missing a game and being tired and not being in really good game shape yet, but hopefully he can play his way back into this.
0: This is exactly what Embiid did not want. This has turned into Madison Square Garden South, as it did a couple of years ago, and he splits the free throws.
1: Well, he more than anybody can control that. He starts playing like Joel Embiid, it won't sound like Madison Square Garden South.
0: 40-36 on the make by Embiid. 4-point Knick lead. Brunson guarded tightly, gets a screen. Brunson drives free throw line. Now got the whistle, puts up a shot no good. Mark Davis calling that foul out on the perimeter against Philadelphia.
1: Esty, we got just barely cracked 7 minutes left here in the second quarter, and both teams have three fouls. Game's really ground to a halt. It's what I normally say. both groups have to adjust. The officials have to adjust and hopefully allow for a little more flow. Players got to adjust and stop just grabbing and holding on every play.
0: It's only the third Knicks free throw of the night and their first make. They were 0 for 2 before Brunson hit that one. Been a slow start for Jalen Brunson. 2 for 8 from the field. He does have 5 assists and now 6 points with one more free throw coming. Knicks took the first two in New York. Game 3 tonight. Quick turnaround Sunday afternoon. Game 4 right here on ESPN Radio and on ABC. Brunson missing the second free throw. Knicks 1-for-4 start at the foul line.
1: 16 bench points already for the New York Knicks. 0 for the Sixers.
0: Philly with it. Maxey dribbles, pulls over McBryce, and hits in the mid-range to get Philly within 3.
1: Nick Nurse very, very badly needs Tyrese Maxey to step up.
0: With Joel Embiid on the bench now and Andre Drummond replacing him. Here's Brunson driving deep, went over the baseline. Nice pass to the corner. Now up top McBride. Over to Bridges. Bridges drives. Passes left side Hart inside the arc. Gives it to Bridges. Lost the handle. Was it poked away or did he lose it himself? Josh Tiven says last touch by Philadelphia.
1: The Nova Knicks all had their hands on the ball that possession. They all played in this building many a time. And you see a couple of championship banners up there from the three of them when they played for Villanova and Jay Wright.
0: 3.4 to shoot. Inbound to Brunson. Brunson with one. Pulls from three. Hits it at the shot clock horn and kisses a three to the stands. Well, if you watched him in college and you've watched him at any point of his pro career, Mr. Clutch. Knicks lead by 6. Oubre shot rejected by Mitchell Robinson but recovered by Paul George at half court. Shot clock at 8. Over to Oubre on the left. Drives against the bigger Robinson. Fade, shot missed, no good. 76er has been a struggle here in quarter number 2. Knicks can build on the lead. Brunson pulls for 3. Off target that time. Rebound Maxey, and he has a chance to run. Doesn't have numbers. Passes to Oubre. Left side Drummond. The big man corner 3. Missed everything. But Oubre's underneath. Got it. Got the whistle. Nearly got it to go on the shot. He will shoot a pair.
1: Andre Drummond shot a number of those 3-pointers from the left corner during warm-ups right here in front of us, but fortunately for him, Kelly Oubre was there to catch that one.
0: Oubre will go to the line. First, we'll pause 10 seconds for station ID. 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
0: With you from Philadelphia. Kelly Oubre's first free throw good.
1: How about the young backcourt from Philadelphia? Tyrese Maxey was sitting on the scorer's table. VJ Edgecombe was over sitting talking to him. It looked like there were only 3 players on the court. Two of them were just sitting there having a little conversation while Kelly Oubre was taking that first free throw.
0: Too young to feel the pressure, down 0-2 as Oubre hits both free throws. Sixers down 4. 44-40 New York. 5.5 left first half. McBride over the timeline gives it up to Brunson. Edgecombe comes to defend. Robinson setting a screen. Instead, Brunson will pass to Hart right wing. Hart with a left-hand dribble got the whistle against Paul George as he made his attack inside. That's number 2 on PG. It'll be side in coming for Philly. Both teams now at the 4-foul limit here in the second quarter. 5:15 to go.
1: I think one of the reasons we see Jalen Brunson stepping up, Kesty, is it's pretty apparent. Got no OG Anunoby in this game. Karl Anthony Towns with 3 fouls on the bench. So Jalen Brunson has got to be a little more aggressive than he would normally be.
0: Nick Nurse is going to take Andre Drummond out and bring in their third center, Adebayo Bona, who had 3 starts in the first round series.
1: He's played well, but he's gotten in foul trouble every game. He's a very good defender, and he's a good target for lob passes when he rolls.
0: Brunson has it, cut off on the baseline by Edgecombe. Tries to turn, tries to dribble, no time to shoot. Oh, he got a whistle and a foul called, I think, right before the shot clock expired. They'll take a look. Clock expired. I think it looked like Ray Acosta was putting up his fist before the clock expired.
1: He definitely was, and VJ Edgecombe had him very, very well defended and then just left his feet. Easy to say, probably the best pump fake in the league, Jalen Brunson. It's on every scouting report.